0: so we're going to leave that one there. And then,
1: well, you're in your 50s.
0: What else do we have? Oh, won't need that one.
1: Liz sent me a very sweet Ohio State hat that has like the Buckeye leaf on it, and the Buckeye leaf alone. I don't have it with me right now, but I feel like if I wore it, I would be accused of, you know, displaying cannabis paraphernalia.
0: I was going to say, after that meltdown / Texas comeback, you can smoke that Buckeye leaf and try to forget about it. Eat the pain.
1: We talk about the NBA. Just let it be known, and Vince, you're the witness here. I don't make many wagers, and I probably won't win again, but I am immediately paying it off. I am doing exactly what I said I would do, which is wear a Texas hat.
2: Are we making a wager in late November?
1: No. No, we're not.
0: Oh, now he's scared.
1: By the way, that was the last game Ohio State pretty much won. Like they've played three big games since they beat Michigan. They lost all three. So
0: they've got a big one this weekend against Kent State at home. See if they can pull that one out.
1: Yeah, I don't think it speaks too well for the slate. I haven't looked at the full college football slate this weekend, but if Big Noon Kickoff, our Fox brethren, a Big Noon Kickoff is Kent State, Ohio State.
0: It's the Windy Bowl.
2: That's exactly what it is.
1: Yeah. Well,
0: I will give Windy credit. And this is a saying you've heard him use many times on the pod to describe NBA events. Not necessarily even specific games, although it applies there, but just the NBA in general. The only thing he said in various group chats during the game when Ohio State was up 23-3, even into the fourth quarter, when he just kept saying, there's always time. There's always time.
1: It's one of my mantras. I live by it. And I wasn't.
0: Well, you died by it too, buddy.
1: We talk about the NBA, Vince.
2: I'm sorry. McMahon is just giving you the business.
1: There's nothing I can say. It was a difficult defeat. Steve Ballmer, late on Sunday night. I'd be interested to know. I wish I had some reporting on this. I wish I could say, oh, my sources are telling me. I suspect that there may have been some negotiating with the NBA, and we'll be hearing about that, I think, soon. But why Steve Ballmer decided to put this statement out relatively late on a Sunday night in the middle of a Cowboys Giants game.
0: Yeah. I mean, the old Friday afternoon news dump, how about an NFL week one Sunday night news dump? It was definitely, the negotiating I'm sure occurred, but the timing I think was like, how can we try to slip this under the radar as much as possible?
1: Right. So he apologizes to the fans and employees and his fellow team owners. I think that's relevant because I do think that in the wake of this report, Vince, that, you know, based on the conversations I was having, the owners were really pissed off by this report because Ballmer, you know, but Ballmer really had earned, he was well liked amongst owners. Not all of them, I'm sure, but I think they wanted this. I do think in general, I think the owners wanted to believe him. And I talked to a handful of them over the last year, and I would always ask about the Ballmer. Sometimes they would bring it up to me. Sometimes they would ask me what I had heard because they were not getting briefings. I think that there was a belief that they didn't want Steve to be guilty of this. And then this report, you know, and he doesn't plead guilty in this. He says, we are committing to put this chapter behind this. And we have communicated to the NBA that we are complying with the penalties assessed by the league, have paid the $30 million fine and are moving forward. Just like Kawhi, he moved on to Toronto. They're moving forward. We'll talk about Kawhi in a few minutes here. But Vince, I think the fact that he said, I want to apologize to fellow NBA owners, I don't think that should be a line we should just move past. I think there was a reason exactly why he phrased it that way.
2: We think of Steve Ballmer as being one of the newer owners. But if you think about it, so many teams have changed hands over the past decade or so, even especially since Adam Silver took over. He's not kind of old guard. He's not exactly a blue blood, but he's old money relative to that and had a pretty good reputation as far as ethics when it comes to these things. So it was really surprising for people to hear him being associated with something like this. And there was just enough gray area and all.

0: the investigation. Like, there wasn't, and I think, you know, we've all seen it, wasn't like the smoking gun, right? It was just a preponderance of circumstantial evidence that led it to be more likely than not, right? That you could come to the conclusion that, hey, like, what's the NCAA phrase that we used to use back in the old days? Lack of institutional control.
1: Oh, yeah.
0: I think that's kind of where Ballmer sits. And for a minute, guys, I don't know about you, Ballmer was so ubiquitous at these games. I felt like taking a team away from him for a year, the embarrassment of that, would almost cause him to want to sell. Just to get out of, you know what I mean? Like, if you're taking a team away from me for a year, like, you're cutting something out of me. I wondered if he was one to get out of the business, the NBA business at that point, just because of the embarrassment of it.
2: Well, the last NBA owner who got suspended, which was Robert Sarver, he did sell. So, like, and again,
1: he sold under pressure to sell, though.
2: I understand that. But my point is, like, look, I was not sure. And I don't have ironclad reporting on this. I may have better a feel later in the week. This happened late Sunday night. We're doing this early Monday afternoon. I may learn more about it. But one of the things that people were wondering in the league was they've just taken away all these draft picks. They've kneecapped him. He's being suspended.

0: he could sell, cash out, and make a killing. Like, I don't know what the Clippers go for now, $6-8 billion, who knows?
1: But well, it depends. You're including the arena.
0: Right. 10? I don't know. Yeah. But
1: I'll tell you one thing. They would go for a lot because, in all honesty, while the team is kneecapped with its picks, if you were bidding on a team, and here's the other thing. There's bidders. One of the things that happened with the Lakers, there's extra bidders right now. There's multiple groups of teams of people who are bidding on this Vegas team. And if you can't have a team in Vegas, boy, would you be interested in having a team in Los Angeles, even if it was a flawed and damaged team. So if you wanted to sell right now, and this is one of the reasons why Mark Walter was able to sell literally in 3 days, it was because Josh Kushner and Bob Iger had their group already together. They had bid, I think what they bid, from what I am told, what they bid for the team in Vegas, for the whole 100% of the team, wasn't that far off for what they're paying for 73% of the Lakers.
0: But my point is, with Ballmer, that kind of profit, $8 billion, $10 billion, whatever it is a drop in the bucket. I mean, there are days in the stock market where it makes that kind of money. So for him, it would have been selling just out of spite. This statement makes it clear, like, okay, hey, I don't want to go to battle with the NBA anymore. I'm putting my weapons down. He doesn't admit guilt. He says, while there are still disagreements concerning the findings in the report, this is not where I want to focus. I wouldn't want to focus on those disagreements either, because they're pretty flimsy there, buddy.
2: And I think he's got bigger fish to fry, honestly, as far as inside of his own building at this point, whenever he does come back from the suspension. Let's say the suspension isn't a year. Let's say it's 6 months. Let's say maybe he gets a draft pick back or something like that, and he's able to be back in the arena for games and everything else. There's a huge mess that he's going to have to clean up and some things that he's going to have to assess. You know what I'm like? Legitimately. And I think you have to start focusing on moving forward. I wonder, what does a suspension for an owner mean? When you can't go to a game, does that mean that you can't be consulted on certain things? Like, I'm wondering the scope of the suspension, and I'm wondering how much of that factors into, hey, if we cut down this stuff, when can I get back to my team? Like you guys went over, Wendy, I think it was last week, when you talked about the Joe Smith stuff of Minnesota, how quick they got their draft picks back.
1: Right. I don't think that will be the case this time.
2: No, I don't think it's necessarily going to be that, but I wonder if there's going to be some stuff that's given back to the Clippers. And if that's the case, could rule number one be, okay, Steve, you're allowed to be back. You're allowed to be back around this team, around the franchise. Cause I wonder what all of this means.
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0: a couple of things. First off, so Ballmer has yielded basically, and we will see. I'm very interested to hear the tone that Adam Silver speaks when he speaks on Tuesday. There's an owners meeting on Monday and Tuesday. Frankly, I'm interested to see who the acting governor for the Clippers is named, because the Clippers had their governor is obviously Steve Ballmer. He's suspended. Their alternate governor is Dennis Wong, who owns a very small percentage of the team. He was not mentioned in the NBA report, but he was implicated because he was an investor in Aspiration. And then their second alternate governor is Julian Zucker, who's also been suspended.
1: Won't be her.
0: I wonder who is representing the Clippers at these meetings. That's one thing. The second thing is I'll be interested to see if there was some sort of understanding or negotiation behind the scenes with Ballmer and the league to basically agree, I'm not going to sue you and I'm going to accept the punishment and move on. I'm not expecting Adam Silver to announce that.
1: You know, is that just, hey, we'll stop digging. These are the penalties. And whatever happened, you're not going to have the potential of further punishment.
2: Double jeopardy, is that what we're saying, Tim?
1: Not even double jeopardy, but like the original statement with the ruling made it very clear that if there were, you know, if there was stuff that was found going beyond what was in that 36-page report, that there could be further penalties. And I think that was very intentional language, basically telling Ballmer, like, you know, mess around and you might find out further.
2: I mean, think about it like this, but beyond that, Timmy, Steve Ballmer was a really big advocate. Like, he and Adam Silver are very close. So I don't think that this is I think this is better for both of them. You know what I mean? Like he's the chair of the finance committee. He's the richest owner in the league. And that's why the $30 million is a drop in the bucket. It makes sense for Adam to have Steve Ballmer back on his side. It makes sense for Steve Ballmer to be back close to the commissioner and be able to move away from this stuff as quickly as possible. Even if it's a year from now, you'll be able to resume some level of that, you know, proximity to Adam Silver and Adam Silver to you.
0: I don't want to make any assumptions, but my guess is that the league was not surprised by this statement, that they knew that it was coming.
1: And that the league probably tried to encourage him to make this sort of a statement before the report came out.
0: I would agree. Oh, well, look, you guys know, I've said on this podcast, I've written that, I've said on other shows, I believe that this is what the Clippers had to do. This wasn't the Clippers. And look, he didn't say guilty, because he said that he had some issues with what was in the report. In his statement, he said, quote, team owners should support, not distract. The challenges ahead of us are significant. Blah, blah, blah. I want to get what he said here about...
1: I think this is the part I read earlier. While there are still disagreements concerning the findings in the report, not where I want to focus. Yeah.
0: Right. So he didn't... Basically, I would say this is more of a described as a no contest than a guilty plea, although it doesn't really functionally make a difference. The interesting thing that I don't quite understand is that last week the New York Times reported that the Department of Justice is looking into the Clippers.

0: Now, I am not a criminal defense attorney, nor am I a federal prosecutor. So I don't understand what laws potentially could be broken here. I remember when the laws came down, or when the first investigations came down for the gambling scheme, when all those arrests were made, Terry Rozier, Chauncey Billups, Damon Jones, et cetera. We had a guest on the show who was a formal federal prosecutor in the Southern District of New York who prosecuted crimes like this. And she described the parameters of what wire fraud is. And it sounded to me like I could probably be charged with wire fraud for Venmoing somebody in Iowa to cover a fantasy football. You know what I'm saying? So like wire fraud can be used, pretty wide ranging. They're not bringing, charges. But the one thing I was talking to a lawyer about this, because I was trying to understand, like, what would the federal government be interested in Steve Ballmer in here? Because he certainly, to me, in my view, and certainly Adam Silver's view, was guilty of breaking a whole bunch of NBA laws. Part of what got them caught was the paperwork. You know, really the genesis of Pablo Torre's entire investigation was that Dennis Robertson, Kawhi Leonard's uncle, created a LLC so Kawhi could get paid. KL2 Aspire, that LLC was a creditor in the Aspiration bankruptcy. And it's because that there was an existing entity to get paid in. Granted, it was a shell company, but the shell company existed, and like, I don't have knowledge if there was illicit payments, but I'm just saying like they were setting up a way to properly get paid, and I would speculate that KL2 might have probably filed some taxes. Why would you set up an LLC if you weren't going to pay taxes? But my point is this. I talked to a lawyer. What the lawyer said is, and this is good for you to write down, Vince and McMahon, in case that either any of you guys are ever investigated by a federal grand jury. Part of what the government wants to do is to make sure you cooperate with the investigation, because part of what you can get in trouble for when you get investigated isn't necessarily what they're investigating you for. It can be if you lie or obstruct or whatever, because this, you see this a lot of times in Congress, and this is a basketball podcast, but unfortunately in the modern day, where's a lot of this, they haul people in front of congressional, testimony. They bring people in there, whether they're CEOs or, lawmakers or whatever. Recently, for example, Anthony Fauci was brought up. And it wasn't so much about what you are accused of having done. It's about what your answers are. Like, if you remember, do you remember when they brought Roger Clemens?
1: Rafael Palmeiro, remember that?
0: And they wanted them to testify about whether they did steroids or whatever. They brought charges against Roger Clemens, not for like doing steroids. They brought charges against him because they thought he lied to Congress. So part of an investigation is, do you commit any crimes while you're being investigated? And I'm sure that if this lawyer who I just reached out to and asked about on a surface level said this, I'm sure Steve Ballmer's very high priced lawyers are very much advising him and the Clippers that this is a big part of it, is don't commit any crimes dealing with an investigation, because the New York Times said that a subpoena had already gone out. In other words, if they subpoena something, you better turn it over, because even if what you turn over is clean, if you hide something, you can get busted. So all of that is still out there in existence, but that statement is probably going to be the last we hear from Steve Ballmer for a while. That he put out basically apologizing to Clippers fans, because I think this suspension will begin. Now, one thing that I think will also have to happen here is the Clippers, if Steve Ballmer's accepting this, I assume that Jillian Zucker and Lawrence Frank are accepting this too, which means Lawrence Frank would be suspended for 6 months. The Clippers need to name the head of an acting head of basketball operations. Right now, if you want to do business with the Clippers, you call Trent Redden, who is their general manager. And they owe it to Trent Redden to say, this is now the guy who's running our team.
2: And they've got a pretty important piece of business to get done.

0: Like, you just lost five picks. You got a chance to get two picks and probably a meaningless swap, but two first round picks and a swap and, you know, some stuff back. Like, what is, like, why would you not want to get this deal done with Toronto ASAP? You're not bringing Kawhi to training camp. I mean, come on.
1: Well, the Raptors want to get it done ASAP.
0: Absolutely.
1: The Clippers, I think, have wanted to take their time because in case they wanted to leave all their options open. My belief at this point, you know, and there could be some new, you know, investigations or what have you or new things, but my belief at this point is that this is going to get done, that they will in fact do this deal for what was on the table and it'll get done. But from the Clippers standpoint, whether or not they did the deal September 5th or September 25th, it really doesn't matter.
2: More Hoop Collective podcast after this. 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
5: Hello there. I'm Mark Robbins. NFL Sunday Night Football underway in Kansas City. Chiefs and Colts scoreless, but Indianapolis is driving. Earlier, a couple of starting quarterbacks going down with injuries. Jaden Daniels of Washington suffering a dislocated elbow at the end of the first half against Dallas. The Cowboys wind up winning the game 37-20. Dak Prescott with four touchdown passes. For the Bears, Caleb Williams suffers a hamstring injury in the fourth quarter of a 9-3 home loss to the Vikings. ESPN Bears reporter Courtney Cronin says it's a serious injury, but maybe not catastrophic.
6: They ruled him out with a hamstring injury, and that is what sounds like the best case scenario given the time that he'll have to miss. It certainly feels like it's trending towards that no matter what, but it felt like they could have been a lot worse considering the circumstances and the weather conditions today, too.
5: That's Courtney Cronin earlier on ESPN Radio's Prime Time. No quarterback injuries for San Francisco. In fact, Brock Purdy was pretty effective.
7: First down and 12 from the 12. The throw. There is Kittle all alone, and he catches it in the end zone. A big spike for George. Touchdown, 49ers. Welcome back home, George Kittle. This drive belonged to him.
5: That call on KNBR. Purdy, 20 of 22, 287 yards passing and two TD tosses. The Niners crushed the Dolphins 35-13. Elsewhere, Cincinnati over Houston 20-6. Pats beat the Steelers 20-3.
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9: When Kawhi was a Raptor, that one year he was a Raptor, now he'll be for more years. I don't know, like mid-November or early December, I talked to somebody who worked for the Raptors, and he's like, we got Clippers guys coming to every single game. We're credentialing Clippers scouts at every single game, even though they're not like, you know, if you get a scouting request, you're gonna come. Okay. I mean, you're going to grant it. Like if you're playing, let's say the Raptors were hosting the Wizards in a game and you get a request from the Clippers to grant, you're going to grant it because you never know when you want your Raptor scout to go to a Clippers game, right? It's generally granted. But the Raptors started noticing because in Toronto, Clippers scouts would always want to come to Toronto back in those days because Toronto had great scouting seats. This is one thing that different arenas give different seats to scouts. And like sometimes scouts will say, oh man, for example, in Dallas for years, the scouts have gotten a great seat near the bench, near the court, McMahon. Or Oklahoma City, that was the case for many years. Well, for many years, the scouting seat in Toronto was one of the best seats. And scouts were like, I want to go scout in Toronto because I can get so close to the bench. Well, as you can imagine, because there was a demand for the scouting seats, you know, they only had maybe two of them or so, two or three.
10: Right. That's the advanced scouting seat, which is different than
9: personnel scouting. But it doesn't matter. You don't have to, you know, yes, but you're correct. The advanced scouting seats. But the point is that the Raptors, and this isn't unique to Toronto. This would happen in other arenas too, but specifically in Toronto, they would get multiple advanced scouts or scouts who wanted to come scout a game because they knew the seat was so good. So what they would do, and again, I want to underline this, that this is not something that only the Raptors did, but it became

0: became rarer and rarer for scouts to have good seats. So Toronto, this became more of a thing. The Raptors would look. They would say, okay, we have, let's say it's a Wizards Raptors game. They're like, oh, we have these requests from these four teams. Which two teams should we give the seat to? And they would look ahead and they would see, oh, the Wizards' next opponent. Let's say it was the 76ers. The Wizards' next opponent is requested a seat. Let's give the 76ers the seat right here so that they can get a good angle. Or let's just even, sometimes it'd even be the Raptors' next opponent. Let's say the Raptors' next opponent was the Celtics. Let's give the Celtics the seat. Now, why would they do that? They did that because it was a courtesy so that when the Raptors scouts would want to come to Philadelphia or wherever. Okay. And by the way, sometimes, like, for example, the Knicks for decades have screwed scouts. They don't give scouts good seats. So the Knicks, and I'm not saying, and again, I have to qualify this 1,000 times because I'm protecting on aggregation. Just bear with me. The Knicks, for example, their scouts, a lot of times would never get a good seat. So even if the Knicks were playing the Wizards next, the Raptors would be like, well, they always screw our, well, the Raptors and Knicks have their own.
1: I was going to say, plus there was like some stuff working out in the courtrooms there, but yes.
0: Right. But there would be times when like a franchise would send orders, hey, don't give team X good seats. They screw our scouts. It happened to be the Knicks a lot, but but my point is that there was an analysis done by the Raptors before games about where to put scouts. So the Raptors started noticing the Clippers are coming to every single game. And then they started looking when they would go on the road, you know, they would be playing in Cleveland. And they'd look, are the Clippers playing Cleveland anytime soon? They're not playing the Raptors anytime soon. Are the Clippers playing Cleveland? No, they're not. So they started to notice that the Clippers were at, and I think even there was even one game where Lawrence Frank, the team president, came to watch a game. It's not unheard of, but it is unusual.
1: Very unusual.
0: Maybe in a place like Los Angeles where the team might also be in town or whatever, you might see that. But in a place like Toronto, it would be very unusual for the general manager or president of a team who was not involved in the game to come to the game. Okay. But Lawrence Frank, as I recall, actually had come to a Raptors game or two. And so the Raptors were like, this is getting a little bit ridiculous that the Clippers are so blatantly like smothering Kawhi, as you say, McMahon, like an AAU team.
1: Yeah. It's like AAU recruiting where you show up to the guys' games all the time and, you know, just to be seen.
2: You just want them to see you. That's all. Yeah. You just want them to see you.
0: And so I said on this podcast and or wrote in the paper or, you know, paper, my God, wrote online like, boy, the Clippers are sending a heck of a lot of people to these Raptors games. And I got a blitzkrieg text from someone at the Clippers who will be unnamed. This is back in 2018-19, right? About how out of line I was. About like, you know,
1: how
0: like,
1: out of line you were.
0: Right. Like
1: not them, you.
3: Yeah, the audacity.
0: Like audacity. Who are you to say, and who are you or the Raptors to say where we send our scouts? You know, and I don't remember what the verb I used, but the individual took issue with the verb that I used. Whatever I said about how the Clippers were acting. And so, you know, like whatever. So then when they signed him the next year, the Clippers bragged about it. They were like, I don't remember the number, so I'm generalizing, but they were talking about their recruiting process or whatever. And they were like, we had personnel at some number of games. I can't remember if it was 47 or 59 or whatever it was.
1: The Raptors felt like it was 82.
0: Right. Well, the Raptors, this is before the shenanigans, right? So the Raptors' back was already up. Now, look, they won the championship, and you guys know winning the championship never means saying you're sorry. So after that happened, I took that quote, which I can't remember if Lawrence Frank said it or Steve Ballmer said it, and I sent it to the unnamed individual, high ranking at the Clippers, and I said, what are we doing here? I was like, what is this about? And I got a shrug emoji back. And I had forgotten about that, and I shouldn't have forgotten about that.
1: Nothing they did with Kawhi was on the up and up the entire time. This was Steve Ballmer deciding that rules, regulations, protocols, none of that stuff applied to the Clippers. Kawhi has felt for a

0: long time. Certainly Uncle Dennis has felt for a long time, and none of that stuff applies to them. And it's the way that they went about the recruiting process. Clearly the deals that they made that were blatant cap circumvention. I mean, the freaking injury reporting stuff. Kawhi was day to day with a torn ACL. I mean, give me a break. Like, everything they did was Steve Ballmer, again, handing the keys to Uncle Dennis and Kawhi and saying, whatever you say goes. And that's how the Clippers ended up in this ditch. Now, was it a risk that a lot of franchises might have taken? Truth is, yeah. Did it completely blow up in the Clippers' face? Absolutely. And not only did they give up the foundation to OKC's championship team, but now they're getting hit with five more picks and they got squat to show for it.
1: You know, it's funny. I just thought about that because that was at the tail end, so to speak, of quote unquote player empowerment era, right? Like, we aren't in that anymore. But I wonder if a player who fits that particular profile, finals MVP, perhaps the best two-way player in the game, injury risk, if he is a possible free agent in today's era, would that player still hold that type of leverage over the entire league? Remember, that summer, it wasn't just the Clippers going for him. The Lakers really wanted him. Toronto wanted to keep him. There were a multitude of teams, despite everything we knew about Kawhi Leonard from a health standpoint, what we found out about from him and Uncle Dennis later, that really, really wanted him. And I wonder, if we fast forward that timeline, it's not the summer of 2019, more it's the summer of 2027, the summer of 28, whatever it is, if that could be recreated, if a player could have the whole league on hold the way that Kawhi Leonard had the league on hold, let alone some of the extra stuff, but just from the climate of where the league is now compared to where the climate of where the league was then, if that could be recreated.
0: Giannis had the league on hold. Did he not? And Giannis is a significant injury risk. I mean, you look at his games played in recent years.
1: But not a free agent.
0: Okay, but...
1: you know what I mean?
0: What's the difference between a free agent and a guy who is that caliber of player and asked to be traded? You know, they're still dictating a lot of things. And so, I just think what we saw play out with Giannis tells you that when there's that type of talent, you know, they're always going to have a lot of leverage.
2: He's still dictating it. According to the reporting, like, I don't know who to give proper credit to this, but he told the Clippers, I want to be sent to Toronto or San Antonio.
0: Which San Antonio is hilarious. Boy, oh boy.
2: He's going to get there and then he's going to get extended. He's still dictating it.
0: Yeah, I am not sure the interest
1: was the Spurs, the interest? Did they have that level of interest?
2: He got traded to the Raptors. That's all you need to know.
0: Yeah, I would just say I'm not sure that was something that both sides were motivated to make happen.
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2: Got an opinion?
3: Terrible. Awful.
2: Don't go yelling at clouds. Crank up the sports talk and yell at the radio instead. This is 1360 The Ticket.

0: I just say something about the Chris Paul number thing? This numbers are very important to players. Okay. It's kind of like starting. Like starting for an NBA player is very, very important. I've never 100% understood it because ultimately to me, I'd rather be on the court at the end of the game than on the front of the game. But after 20 something years around the league, I understand that starting is a very important thing.
1: That status is very important.
0: And so when you mess with starting, you have got to be very careful about how you respect a player, even if the right decision is to not start the player. The same thing with numbers. Chris Paul's identity is number three.
2: CP3.
0: Okay. And even if you had a bad end to last season, and even if Chris Paul didn't maybe operate in the way he said he was going to, whatever, and even if you weren't planning on retiring his number this year and you were going to make him wait a while, you can't give out his number this year. And you can't give it to Bradley Beal. No offense to Bradley Beal.
2: No disrespect to Bradley Beal, but like he wore zero last year and contributed zero. It's not like he's got any kind of...
0: Yeah, well, like, look, if they had drafted Cooper Flagg
2: in LA,
0: and Cooper Flagg said, the only way that I can go forward is to have number three on this team. You know, that's a problem to deal with. But like, you're like, look, I mean, if it's that important to him, let's call CP3 up and talk about it. With all due respect, you can't be giving it to Bradley Beal the next year.
2: And this is a franchise. They don't have a single number in the rafters. And I just mentioned the two guys who you can make a case for. CP3's jersey should absolutely be in the rafters. I don't know if that's ever going to happen. At best, it's like a KG in Minnesota type of thing where I don't know if it's happening under this administration.
0: Nobody's wearing 21 for the Timberwolves. Nobody during the whole time that they were in a battle and everything like that, nobody was having 21.
2: And it's just an own goal, really.
3: I mean, think about it like this, and this is far back. Grant Hill's jersey is not retired in Detroit. Nobody has worn number 33 since the year 2000. It's 25 years later. Like it's a signal of general respect, right? I remember Chauncey Billups got traded from Detroit for Allen Iverson. What number did Allen Iverson get? He got Chauncey Billups' number. Like these, and it took Chauncey a long time to get over that stuff. I think what we're saying is...
0: Well, Chauncey was angry about the trade, even though he was going home to Denver. But
3: yeah, it was a lot, right? But the general thing is, this is a people business. And somehow the Clippers have managed to get the people stuff wrong at every single turn of this. Even if it's in the name of appeasing Kawhi Leonard, you're trying to do, you know what I mean? You're still doing it wrong.
0: I don't love that we've talked about Kawhi for an hour here because I feel like our listeners don't want, but like, this is the thing, like no matter what you think about Blake Griffin, okay? And no matter what you think about Chris Paul, how can you look at the way what did they ever do to the Clippers organization? Okay, Blake had some injuries. Okay, Blake used leverage to try to get a better contract. You know, like...
2: I mean, you can argue that Chris Paul did force a trade.

0: on his way out, but that was after
1: that trade helped them.
0: That was after his arrival gave them the only extended stretch of relevancy.
1: Did anybody think Chris Paul didn't give his all for the Clippers for every time he was in uniform?
0: And even last year, you don't sign Chris Paul and think he's going to be some shrinking violet at the end of the bench. It's like Wendy having me on this podcast and telling me I'm not allowed to make jokes. Of course, Chris Paul is going to be chiming
2: Ain't
0: in.
2: Haven't you seen my movies? Like, that's, I'm sorry. Listen, that's, and we know Chris Paul, especially at the end, you know, older players at the end of their career can be a little bit on the insufferable side when they're no longer the player that they used to be. But that's baked into the equation when you bring a Chris Paul back.
0: In his defense, he was a little bit on the insufferable side when he was in his prime.
1: Listen. I really want to like the Clippers. I really want to, for so many different reasons.
0: They've got great toilets and a bunch of them.
1: They make it hard. I mean, I don't know, man. I'm going to be going to a bunch of Clippers games this year. So,
0: I'm gonna where do you think our seats will be?
2: Wendy, will you go to a concert at Intuit Dome this year?
1: Never been to a concert at Intuit Dome. I have been to a concert at the Forum, which Mr. Ballmer owns.
0: We're neighbors with the Clippers now.
1: That's the thing. The Clippers now, you know, ESPN has moved its studios in LA from downtown LA next to Staples Center, I mean Crypto, to next, you know, a mile away from Intuit. Like, the Clippers are now, we now live in the Clippers neighborhood.
0: Yeah, and listen, speaking of toilets, it must be an Inglewood thing, because this NFL Network Studios, like, they've got these, it's the most modern toilet I've ever seen. It's like there's heating. I didn't actually sit on it because it wasn't necessary. And honestly, I looked at it and I was intimidated. Like, this is a piece of machinery. I don't know if I want, like, I don't want to have to figure out tech in those, that kind of situation.
1: How about, how is Perk going to enjoy the new toilets?
0: These toilets look like they're built to handle a man like Perk.
2: How did we get here?
1: All right, before we go, and I do apologize both for wearing this hat and for talking so long.
0: I respect you wearing this hat. You look
1: I don't make a lot of bets, but I do pay them off. Okay, so
0: unlike Bon Temps,
1: the Adam Silver has a few things to deal with, you know, over this NBA owners meetings. He'll talk, you know, first off, we've got this Lakers sale. We want to hear what the league has to say about that, about Mark Walter flipping it, about Mark Walter potentially having these financial problems. By the way, it was reported over the weekend, or at least at the end of last week, that Mark Walter was selling his like 13% stake in Chelsea Football Club in London. Yeah, you're selling these things for a reason, you know. We obviously have expansion on the books. And I believe expansion will move forward. So the one thing you have to realize on expansion is they have not actually said they're going to expand. I know that everybody is making assumptions and they've had their bankers take bids and everything, like, but they haven't actually said we're for sure going to expand. And they haven't said we're for sure going to expand to Vegas and Seattle. And they haven't said whether they're going to expand to Vegas and Seattle at the same time. Mm. Having said that, well, I expect them to expand to Vegas and Seattle at the same time.
0: I mean, don't you have to, if you're going to expand, don't you have to do it at the same time with two franchises?
1: No. No, you don't.
0: Oh, you're going to have NBA, lopsided conferences?
1: The NBA played with 29 teams for years. Now, it wasn't an ideal situation, but the NBA played with 29 teams for years. So they could play with 31 teams. And I'm not saying that's what's going to happen. I am just saying to you that they have to go through a process. I talked to an owner recently who told me that they are budgeting getting between $500 and $600 million in expansion fees, which means they believe that the two teams will generate between $15 and $18 billion in sale. And it sounded to me like that owner was going to be voting for expansion if he was already kind of
0: well, especially counting his money early in a TV deal, right? So you're not slicing up the shares of the TV deal until, what is it, 9 or 10 years left on this one? So
1: yeah, that can be negotiated different ways. But yeah, like I was talking to his owner and he was pretty much, he was talking about their team's spending and their cap position.

0: information, and he's like, well, we've got this $500 or $600 million windfall coming on the expansion. I go, whoa, stop, wind that back. Talk to me more about how you're budgeting that, because, and you know, I mean, obviously they don't have the money yet, but it sure sounds like he's expecting to get it. But I think we'll see something like that. From what I understand, the bids for the Las Vegas team were all over $8 billion. They got multiple bids over $8 billion. And so that means it's going to go higher than that.
1: How do we feel about expansion, Wendy?
0: I'm not really super for it.
2: Why not?
0: This puts me in a weird spot. Here's why. When I was 17 years old, the Cleveland Browns, living in Akron, Ohio, the Cleveland Browns relocated to Baltimore. They have since won multiple Super Bowls. That franchise has won multiple Super Bowls. And the Browns have been horrendous. And it was devastating. I was 17 years old, completely devastated. I went to the second to last home game. It was a devastating, devastating thing. Now, they got a team back. It was actually a pretty good job by their politicians to secure a team back. But now they're building a team at the airport. Now they're building a stadium at the airport, which is a whole other topic that gets me fired up. But I've seen some of the books of the NBA teams, and I'm not sure that there's 30 healthy teams.
2: Okay, and again, my
0: answer to that. We're living in a world where there's not 30 healthy financial teams, and we're seeing every couple of years the NBA have
1: some funny money coming around too.
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1: This is not some known leader. 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
10: Mark Robbins, NFL Sunday Night Football started in the second quarter. 10-7 Kansas City leading Indianapolis. Patrick Mahomes with a TD toss of 13 yards to Travis Kelce. Earlier today, Washington quarterback Jaden Daniels suffering a dislocated elbow in the second quarter against Dallas. On the other side of the football, Cowboys quarterback Dak Prescott was unstoppable.
11: Prescott back, 2nd and 7. Throwing in the end zone. Lamb, flag down. Catch made. Touchdown. It's 2 for Lamb, 4 for Prescott. And Dak Prescott will have thrown more touchdown passes than any Cowboys quarterback in a career ever.
10: 249, in fact. A call on 105.3, the Fan in Dallas. Cowboys win at 37-20. Elsewhere, Vikings over the Bears 9-3. Chicago's quarterback, Caleb Williams, suffering a hamstring injury in the fourth quarter. In Los Angeles, the Raiders look sharp with Kirk Cousins.
12: Shotgun. Chargers come with 4. Cousins hangs in the pocket. Floats to the corner. Cody White adjusts. And he got it! He's got it! In the front right corner! What an adjustment! Just his second career touchdown! And it puts the Raiders in front! 16-14 with 3:53 in the third!
10: 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Bengals 2-0 now after beating the now 0-2 Texans 20-6.
13: Hey, it's Evan Cohen. 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
1: 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Well done as the Buffalo Bills destroy the Detroit Lions 41-31. If you're just waking up with us, thank you, first of all. Second of all, you're seeing the score. You're saying, hey, Evan Cohen, Michelle Smallman, Chris Canty, why are you saying the Bills destroyed the Lions? It was only a 10-point game. No, they destroyed the Lions. They were up 27-7 in this game early on, and it was just coasting after that. Josh Allen, 5 total touchdowns, 9 through 2 games played this year. Good morning, Smallsy. Good morning, CeCe.
2: Yeah, they were coasting, but then they felt like they had to pick it back up at the end, and they absolutely did. They turned the gas back on. I was impressed by the Buffalo Bills in a way that I don't think I've ever been moved by this group.
3: I
2: think this is something different. And for everybody that questioned whether or not they made the right call to move on from Sean McDermott, yours truly included.
3: Yep.
2: Last night shows that the organization, Brandon B, the Pegula family, they were justified in making that decision because this offense has hit an absolute another gear. And I thought it was the DJ Moore effect until DJ Moore got hurt and they still kept scoring touchdowns. This group is solid. There are no holes in terms of what they do. They were able to run the football. They were able to assert themselves at the point of attack at the line of scrimmage. They kept Josh Allen clean by and large. And then that passing game is explosive in a way that we haven't seen since Josh has been the starting quarterback. I think this is

0: This is going to be the team or one of the teams that has that gatekeeps who comes out of the AFC and goes to the Super Bowl.
1: The road could run through the new stadium?
0: Through Highmark Stadium, it could.
1: And what a christening for that new stadium last night. From start to finish, it was celebratory, and from start to finish, the Buffalo Bills controlled this game. And I'm with you, CeCe. I didn't know if Joe Brady was going to be the right hire for this team. I wanted to pick the Bills to go to the Super Bowl, to come out of the AFC, but I just couldn't do that with a first-year head coach in Joe Brady. I didn't know what to expect from him. I also didn't know if he was going to be the right call because he had been in the building. You're not totally changing the culture with this hire because obviously Josh Allen and Joe Brady have an amazing relationship. But clearly, this group has rallied around him. Clearly, they buy what he is selling. 77 points, fourth most scored by a team in the first two games as a head coach. He's been awesome. They've been awesome. And they do look like they're going to have something to say about who represents the AFC in the Super Bowl.
2: Yeah, I was completely sold that Joe Brady was the right guy. I said it at the time, and mainly because I had proof of concept that he got the best out of Josh Allen. Because Josh Allen, I mean, let's be honest, when we started our show now 4 years ago, there was no quarterback that both CeCe and I were more critical of as a compliment than Josh Allen, because it's like, hey, you're so good. Stop giving the ball to the other team so much. And what happened? And I don't want to rag on Sean McDermott or Ken Dorsey, the head coach and offensive coordinator today, because it's not about them. But it was Joe Brady that was promoted to be the OC, and he basically made for a little bit Josh Allen a complimentary piece to the rest of their team. And Josh Allen won the MVP as a result of that. Well, now, yeah, he had one interception call back yesterday because of a penalty. But now it seems like he's got that reckless nature out of his system. And he just knows what to do at all times. Their play design is tremendous. Multiple times getting Dalton Kincaid open in big spots. And then the play to Joshua Palmer, where it's a 43-yard touchdown, and he had a big play in the previous game against Houston, there was nobody near him. And I will get to the Lions part of it, but it just feels, CeCe, to your point, that this team is already clicking in a way that you feel like, go win the damn Super Bowl. I know it's week two, but go. We talk about the Bears setting all-time records for points scored. They could, too. We could have two teams do that this year in Chicago and Buffalo. Go win the damn Super Bowl.
0: Yeah, I mean, he's the most talented quarterback in the NFL. Nobody has more talent than Josh Allen. Maybe Caleb Williams is right there in terms of talent, but they're 1A and 1B. I mean, Josh is much more of a finished product. What we saw last night is the best version of Josh Allen. Now, the pick in the red zone bothers me. The defensive hold was not on the intended receiver that was being targeted. He had the sack fumble early on in the game. Not his fault, but that is ball security. And just so happens that his guys were able to come up with it. Those are two plays that, if they go the other way, could change the complexion
2: sure.
0: of the game.
2: Yes.
0: But 9 touchdowns, no turnovers through the first two games. Yep. There's only been 2 other quarterbacks to do that. Their names are Patrick Mahomes and Peyton Manning. Both of them won MVPs in that season. Peyton Manning got to the Super Bowl, ends up losing to the Seattle Seahawks. But, I mean, this group, based on what they were able to do last night, based on the balance that they showed, Joe Brady having that level of discipline, 38 called passes, 31 called runs. That was a good blend, a good balance. I felt really good about what the Buffalo Bills are trying to do and how their offense is driving the bus. The one thing that I don't want to be understated when we have the conversations around the Bills, because it's easy to fall in love with Josh Allen and Joe yeah. Brady, is what the defense is doing. Because those guys are getting after it. Greg Rousseau, Bradley Chubb, they showed up early. And I'll continue to say this, even without Ed Oliver, that defensive front controlled the Lions in terms of being able to keep them, at least early on, from being able to make it a game. And Deion Walker, the second-year defensive tackle, 6'7", 330 pounds, he is putting together a hell of a season through the first two games.
2: I mean,
0: the sack at the end on C.J. Stroud against the Texans last night, he had a huge batted pass on the third down against his team off the field right when the Detroit Lions had the ball down 10 trying to drive to cut it to a one-possession game. That was a huge play. And he was being double-teamed. Best thing you can do as a defensive lineman, if you're not going to get to the quarterback, get your hands up. He did that. This defensive front is impacting the game in a way that I haven't seen a Buffalo Bills front impact the game since Josh Allen has been the starting quarterback. That group, even though Jared Goff had some really good numbers, the numbers that he was able to put together don't tell the story of the job that the defense of the Buffalo Bills did.

0: last night.
1: So the defense is stronger than it's ever been during Josh Allen's tenure. Yeah. He now has weapons that we say could be a real threat. The offense is clicking, and we're saying that he has the right coach, and he's playing at an MVP level. What can we look at with this team and say that's going to be the reason why they don't get it done yet again? Because I don't see the glaring weakness. And I know it's early. It's only 2 weeks. But they do look different and more locked in early on in a way that they haven't been in Josh Allen's tenure.
2: Yeah, there's one. His name is Patrick Mahomes. It's always the one. Like that's the kryptonite.
1: It's the same thing.
2: Well, when you're saying blindly, like what's the thing that stands in your way right now? They had weird injuries last night. Ed Oliver got hurt pregame, right? DJ Moore got hurt during the game. Keon Coleman, who's now once again a player for them, which kudos to Joe Brady.
0: Man, he looked great last night.
2: And kudos to Joe Brady. He's like, you know what? The guy's on my team. I'm just going to do a restart with the guy. Like, forget what's happened in the past. You've been a disaster. We've been a disaster with you. You've said weird things. We probably haven't put you in the best position to succeed. Let's just restart as if you never have played here before. And this Deion Walker guy, who was mentioned a lot on the broadcast, you know, he reminds me a little bit of an interior, like a guy who could play interior and exterior defensive line on a really good Super Bowl team. I can't remember his name. He was like 6'8", 6'7", 330. What the heck was his name? On the Giants, what was his name? Oh, you! He's kind of you, isn't he? Isn't this what you did?
0: Yeah, he looks better than me, man. The guy's playing. He's playing his ass off. He looks really good.
2: Are you saying you didn't play your ass off?
0: I'm just saying, listen.
2: Well, we know the year after the Super Bowl.
0: Every time you watch that Bills defensive unit on the field, he flashes. Every single time.
2: I understand, but we focus on the edge rushers, and he's the inside guy helping the edge rushers last night.
0: Yeah.
2: So, which was your job, except, not again, you, the year after the Super Bowl, you took off.
0: Yeah, I mean,
2: playing.
0: There are a couple of sacks that the edge guys got for the Bills that Deion Walker walked them into because
2: right.
0: He beat his man so quickly. Like, that's how good he is. So, I mean, I don't know if this is sustainable. We'll see. The interior for the Detroit Lions offensive line was decimated. The back end of the Detroit Lions defense was decimated. Dan Campbell was playing with a short deck right there. I'm not going to look at this as, you know, the end all be all in terms of judging what the Buffalo Bills are going to be just because the Lions were shorthanded on a short week. We got to remember, the Lions played in an overtime game on Sunday, right? That defense played 86 snaps against the New Orleans Saints. And then to come back and have to play another 70 snaps last night because your offense couldn't get it going early in sustained drives against that Bills defense, that made the game tilt in a way that I don't think even Dan Campbell expected. So, again, not taking anything away from the Buffalo Bills. I'm just providing some context as to why the Detroit Lions struggled. They're going to have some issues that they got to get fixed, and maybe they're going to have to call the cavalry in order to get those things rectified. But the Buffalo Bills took full advantage of an opponent that was shorthanded, and they did not relent from the start to the finish.
2: I will disagree in this regard, slightly. I will disagree in this regard that if we were going to do this like a college football voting system, a ranking system, and we blindly before the season were going to say, what if I told you that the Buffalo Bills put up a total of 77 points over the first 2 weeks against the Houston Texans and a Dan Campbell-led Detroit Lions team? And I understand Dan Campbell was an offensive guy, but mindset is defend, right? That's a hell of a resume through 2 weeks that the Buffalo Bills, we have every right to sit here and say, brand new stadium, Smalls described in essence the vibes around the team, which is important because they probably got a little tight with Sean McDermott at the end.
1: Mm-hmm.
2: She's giving you the proper context in terms of this team feels like they're in it, they're fun, they're, the new stadium, like that kind of stuff matters. CeCe's giving you all the X's and O's stuff on it. And I'm telling you, the resume, just the flat-out resume, is unbelievable through 2 weeks. This is a Super Bowl or bust team. The problem is there's no bust part. They did the bust last year, so maybe I shouldn't say it that way. The bust is meaning fire McDermott. But, like, there's no reason to think, after watching this team through two games, yes, they've given up 31 in each of the first two, that they cannot make it to the Super Bowl.
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1: Now we have got an incredible guest, someone who just continues to do it at the highest level right now. Kenny Chesney, country music superstar, kind enough to join us here. Kenny, we appreciate your time. You're coming off another incredible run for you and getting ready to start a new one. Sphere residency, New York Times bestseller, Country Music Hall of Fame induction. So how are you doing? How is it being Kenny Chesney right now?
2: Oh, it's good, man. It's busy, but good. It's great to see you guys again.
1: Great to see you, too. It's been a little while here. And Kenny, before I get to anything else, I got to ask just out of curiosity. You've done so many great things. You got a stadium tour that's getting ready to come out, which we can't wait to talk about. But performing at the Sphere, I've been to shows there. I've seen what it's like. From a performer's angle, what is that venue like among all the ones that you've been a part of from over the years?
2: Well, it's definitely the most unique. It really is. And for me and the band that's been doing it for a minute, it was great for us to be in that space, and it forces you to create different neural pathways in your brain when it comes to creating and when it comes to putting a show together. It was just magical. It really was. But to see the look on people's faces, when we start the show, I mean, it's as if they're experiencing the music in a completely different state of consciousness. And it was insane to be a part of.
3: Obviously, you're just an incredible superstar now, selling out NFL stadiums. We've been to so many of your shows, and just it's so much fun. But take everybody back. Your first album, I think, was My Wildest Dreams in 1994. Go back to the beginning, and just how you grew to what you are today.
2: Wow. I mean, my first record came out in 1993, believe it or not. That's crazy to think about. You just mentioned we just put our stadium shows on for next summer. And look, we just didn't wake up one day and decide to do these stadium shows. I mean, it was built year after year, show after show, album after album. And I'm proud of that. You know, but I think like anybody else, when you first start, it's only human nature that you want everything to happen all at once. And I was no different. But I'm really glad that I was afforded the gift of time to get better. It was like, I mean, I don't know, Mike, it was like, for me, when I first started, it's like I spent 10 years in AA baseball, if that makes sense. You know, and then we were able to go and do what we did.
1: I am curious from that standpoint, because you've been so tied in with sports your whole career, and there's such a natural marriage of sports and music. And we always hear athletes talk later in their career about the things you learn once you become a veteran. What's the biggest thing that you learn from back then in the early days to now as someone who's a veteran of the country music scene?
2: Oh, you mean what I've learned from?

0: The journey?
1: What you've learned from the journey,
0: like,
1: yeah.
0: How do you mean? Like, oh, wow, you know, we still work really hard. You know, I think that you, no matter what you do, you can't take anything for granted. I really hope I haven't written my best song yet. I hope that I haven't put on my best show yet. So I've never been able to sit still and think, okay, we did it. Honestly, I mean, we still work really hard to give the fans out there the best possible experience they can have of their summer. So I've never been, complacency has never been a part of my journey at all, you know, but you learn indirectly when you see other people do that, you know, where they just get complacent, or they get lazy, or they don't keep pushing themselves. And I've never wanted to be that person.
2: So obviously you're, as we mentioned, a big sports guy as well. Through your concerts, you've had so many athletes up on stage, and you don't tour during the football season. So why is that? And how far did you go in your sporting world?
0: Well, I didn't go too far in the sporting world, Mike, as you know. It's crazy. You know, when I knew my last game of high school was it, I was not going to be, you know, a college athlete. I was not going to play sports later, any later in my life than that. But it was still tough, and we all have that moment where we truly know it's over. And it just came a little earlier for me. Sports has always been a huge part of my life. You know, my father was a coach. So early on in my life, I got this idea of work ethic got instilled in my brain, you know. And so I've always treated what I do a lot like an athlete, especially when I'm training to go on the road. As you guys know, you've seen, you've been to several shows, you know, when I hear music, I can't help but move. And so, I'd literally have to train to spend 2 hours up there on stage. And so I've treated my body and everything getting ready to go do that a lot like an athlete would.
1: And it certainly has paid off, as we're talking to country music superstar Kenny Chesney here. The original Vibe Room tour going off in 2027. Kenny Chesney, Eric Church, Sheryl Crow, Graylin James. It's going to be so awesome. You mentioned you're growing up, your dad being a coach, being around sports all the time. We know you're a massive Tennessee fan. We all have those memories that you can't shake. Do you have that one sports memory as a fan or as a player that, you know, either still haunts you to this day or still brings you joy to this day?
0: No, nothing haunts me. You know, growing up in East Tennessee and in Knoxville, you know, we didn't have a pro allegiance to anything. It was all just Tennessee football. And we grew up out in the country, and, you know, we saw what we saw. There was only three channels and PBS, and there was no other, you know, you couldn't consume sports then like you can today, where it's so automatic. So the first time my father took me to Neyland Stadium in Knoxville was to, I think I was nine. And I went to watch Tennessee play Notre Dame. Y'all are domers. But I went to see Tennessee play Notre Dame. And that was one of the most magical things. It was as if the world, a whole new world opened up to me. Because all I knew, all I saw of it then was, at that point in my life, was on TV or on the news or listening to a guy named John Ward, who was a very famous broadcaster in Knoxville who broadcasted all the Tennessee games. And so that's how I soaked up college sports then. So when I walked into the stadium for the first time as a kid with my dad, it was a big deal. And that's still one of my favorite memories with my father.
2: Who won that game, Notre Dame or Tennessee?
0: I don't know. I can't remember, honestly.
2: Probably
0: Tennessee.
1: I was going to say, probably. knowing Neyland in that environment, I always worry about that. One of the coolest places I've ever seen a college football game played. So we'll let the Vols have it out of deference to Kenny at this point here, Dad.
2: We'll do that.
0: Yeah.
2: New album coming out September 25th, Silver Sands Marina. And you have some, obviously when you tour NFL stadiums, I'm always amazed at this. We, you know, playing in the NFL, you play in the full stadiums, but you have a team around you. You're one man on the stage in a sold out NFL stadium and the fans all singing your songs. I mean, that to me has to be one of the greatest things. Talk about that feeling when

0: You just don't have to sing, and the fans just sing your song.
1: It's one of the most amazing feelings in my life. And like, and as you know, I mean, that energy, what you feel up there on stage, doesn't happen every day in your life. So when I get to go back up there and revisit what that feels like, it's always an amazing feeling. You know, because we, like, tickets go on sale for next summer, you know, soon. And so the fans will have these tickets for months. We will be anticipating going there, and they will be anticipating being in that moment. But I can tell you, the moment that those two energies meet is a very unbelievable feeling. It's that I've never found it anywhere else but right there. And I love it, you know. And we work very hard on, like I said, presenting our show in a certain way. But when we get to get up there and play music for all those people, and to see that just how much it means to them, it makes us want to work even harder. You know, it's been that way for me forever.
2: Well, that hard work always pays off. Always a phenomenal show. And again, the original Vibe Room tour, Kenny Chesney, Eric Church, Sheryl Crow, Graylin James. It kicks off April 24th at Raymond James Stadium. Tickets are going to be on sale soon. And anyone who's been fortunate enough like we have to be in a Kenny Chesney Vibe Room before the show, it is nothing but good times and something you're going to enjoy. Kenny, really great catching up. Congratulations again on all the success. Hopefully we'll get to see you stop on this tour. We appreciate you.
1: Hey, guys, thanks for having me. I appreciate it, and hope to see you soon.
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9: Hello there. I'm Mark Robbins. NFL Sunday Night Football. Patrick Mahomes just hit Xavier Worthy with a 2-yard TD toss. The Chiefs have retaken the lead over Indianapolis, leading the Colts 17-13, getting close to the 2-minute warning in the first half. Meanwhile, the Bears lose 9-3 at home to Minnesota, and quarterback Caleb Williams out of the game in the fourth quarter with a hamstring injury. The Washington Commanders lose starting quarterback Jaden Daniels with a dislocated elbow at the end of the first half against Dallas, and then the Cowboys certainly took advantage, beating the Commanders 37-20. Dak Prescott with 4 TD tosses. The Bengals are off to a good start this season, 20-6 over Houston, and are now 2-0. It's been a while, and the defense is leading the way, which pleases head coach Zach Taylor.
10: Doing a great job, you know, early in the first half, getting them off the field, helping the offense with the field position. We couldn't capitalize on it early. Then they had the field goal that we maybe influenced the snap, who knows, and then Dexter getting that 4th-and-1 stop, you know, so he may have impacted 2 plays right there just from where he's at. So really proud of the way that our defense played, all the sack production, all the plays on the ball.
9: That's Bengals head coach Zach Taylor. Niners quarterback Brock Purdy, 20 of 22, 287 yards through the air, and 2 TD tosses as the Niners crush Miami 35-13. Cincinnati, as I mentioned, beat Houston. The Patriots beat Pittsburgh 20-3. New Orleans with a late TD upsets the Ravens 24-17. Raiders now 2-0, beating the Chargers 26-14.
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12: 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You know, you were talking about, best supporting actor. The Emmys were last night. Did you watch any of the Emmys last night?
13: I saw the Taylor Swift skits. I saw the Jalen Brunson skits. I didn't watch the actual. I recorded it, so I like to record the Emmys and then go back and.
12: So the big winners were Widow's Bay.
13: Okay.
12: What's Have you seen that show? It's on Apple TV. It's sort of like a little bit of spooky horror comedy mixed together.
13: What is that? What? It's a spooky horror comedy?
12: I think that's right. It's spooky horror comedy. It's like about an island. It's supposed to be kind of like Martha's Vineyard, but it's haunted, and there's this mist, but then it's also kind of funny and sexy, and it's a lot of stuff going on. I've only seen one episode, so I can't really say. But the one episode I saw was good.
13: Another segment we need to do is Matt's TV and movie reviews, because if that's how you describe things, I want to hear your perspective on that.

0: guy, Matthew Reyes or whatever, what threw me off is he won for Best Actor.
1: Okay.
0: And he was the guy. Did you ever see The Americans? Did you ever see that show?
1: I did.
0: You don't know who any of these people are, but he's been in a lot of things, and he's American, I thought. Because he always plays an American, but he's actually Welsh. So he got up to accept the award, and he was talking in his regular voice and his British accent, and it threw me off. I don't know if I could ever take him seriously again, because I was like, you don't sound like that. I've seen you in multiple shows, but apparently it was all a ruse, and he's an actor, and he doesn't actually sound the way I thought he did.
1: Now, for how many years have I been telling you about the British coming over and taking these roles, Idris Elba and these guys?
0: Idris Elba, right?
1: I've been telling you this for years. They're taking our roles, and I'm just saying we couldn't do the same thing over there. You know?
0: Are you saying you would like to make acting great again?
1: No, I'm just saying I don't think you should be able to come over and sound American, and then you get a role that was written for an American.
0: I didn't know you were taking all these stances.
1: No, just the British are taking a lot of our roles.
0: Hexus over here coming in with these
1: and they were giving them football games. Like, that's a lot happening, man.
0: That's
1: it needs
0: right.
1: to stop.
0: Well, Matt Myron is presented by Progressive Insurance. 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Now, if you watched the Texas-Ohio State game on Saturday, it was a great football game. But it has gotten mired in a ton of things that actually have almost nothing to do with what happened on the field. Of course, there was Ted Cruz making an appearance early in the day on game day. There was a picture that a politician in Texas posted with students at the University of Texas, which he took the picture to try to make a political statement. Pretty egregious thing by him, and he owes those students an apology. But the bigger story in the world of sports has been what came after the game with Arch Manning, the quarterback at Texas, and ESPN reporter Holly Rowe. Arch Manning was asked in the post-game press conference. Actually, I think it was the next day, Myron, right? Wasn't it on Monday, maybe?
1: Yeah.
0: He was asked if he had seen any of the AI videos floating around of his coach, Steve Sarkisian, and here's what he had to say.
2: I've seen a few AI edits of stuff, but that's about it. I saw an AI edit of Sark's interview. y'all seen that one? That's a good one. Of him slapping Holly Rowe. Yeah, it's hilarious.
0: So he obviously AI video of Holly Rowe, our colleague, being slapped. He, of course, joked. I think also you will note that the many male reporters that cover Texas all were laughing in the background multiple times. Texas reporter Evan Veith, I hope I'm saying that right, he had tweeted that, and he tweeted the video and then also noted his answer is gold. So the reporter actually almost doubled down with Arch Manning in the report. Since then, it obviously went viral all over Twitter, Instagram, TikTok, etc. Pretty awful. Before we get into what happened today, let's just talk about the Arch Manning comment and the reaction of the reporter. I have some strong thoughts, but Myron, I'll let you go first.
1: It's all terrible and it's all wrong. They put Holly Rowe in such a tough position. Like, first off, women in this business face a lot that men in this business just do not. Like, when I talk to the women in this business that I know and I'm friends with, and you compare their DMs and their comments to their male colleagues, it's different in the world of sports. Women in this business, Matt, start out with a bunch of men who assume they're not qualified to do their jobs, right? And it's wrong and it's false. And then you add something like this on top of it. Holly Rowe had a tough job, a situation I've been in where the coach is ready to do an interview. I don't know if something happened at halftime. Doesn't get to him when she wants to. And then Sark has that response, which I didn't think he had to do. But I've been in that situation where you're Holly Rowe and you're just waiting for someone to say, hey, now it's time to talk to Steve Sarkisian. And you can't do it. And it's a mess. And now people were blaming her for that. For Arch Manning to do this, it was not only wrong, it was dangerous. You're promoting violence. You're promoting domestic violence, whether you realize that or not, when you say, did you see the video and everyone's laughing?

0: Matt, I also want to know who was in that room laughing, because those people are also a part of this if they're encouraging something like this. So just a complete miss, and I thought it was wrong on Arch Manning's part.
1: Yeah, I mean, there are multiple layers to this, but let's start with this. Arch made a mistake, and to his credit, he owned that mistake today. Today he put out a statement that said, in my press conference yesterday, I made an insensitive comment about an AI video. There's nothing funny about it. It's easy to say I didn't mean it, but I know my words and actions were hurtful to a lot of people. I do not take that lightly and am deeply sorry for it. He goes on to say, I specifically want to apologize to Holly Rowe for what she personally has had to deal with because of my comments. I have a ton of respect for her and appreciate her showing me grace in the moment. They apparently talked privately. Mm-hmm. Holly Rowe said she appreciated the apology from Arch and that it was settled in her mind, and she wanted to keep the private conversation private. Kudos to Arch for apologizing. Kudos to Holly for listening and taking the apology, which he didn't necessarily have to do. So Arch made a big mistake. I give him credit for the apology. You also have to show grace when people make mistakes, and I think that's important. I hope he understands, and it seems like he does, why that was a mistake. I think it's easy for young people sometimes to think the internet is not real. And to some extent, I mean, it's not real. AI videos are not real. But the issue is, in this AI world, A, there are people who, I know people fall for AI videos mm-hmm. all the time. But also, just because something's not real does not mean it does not have real implications. And when yeah. you have a video of a woman getting hit, granted, it was fake, it still insinuates that there's an idea that for somehow it's okay. And somehow mm-hmm. laughing at that is okay. I blame Arch for making the mistake, but I will give Arch credit for apologizing. I really blame the reporters in the room as much, if not more. Those are grown men, right? Mm-hmm. Mostly, I bet the women in the room were not laughing. Those are grown men, and they know better. And they are almost encouraging the guy with the laughter. If you remember, when he brings up the video at first, they laugh. Now, yeah. there could be some plausible deniability there that then they say, well, I didn't know what video he was talking about. But then he specifically says the video where they're slapping, and then they laugh even louder.
0: Yeah.
1: Now, part of that is, and I've been in these rooms, when you cover a college team, there's a lot of fan reporters. I was one. And you kind of go, they want to be friends with the coach, and they want to be friends with the players. I've been there. I've done that. And that leads you to kind of think, hey, we're all just joking around. But I think the laughter was probably as bad as the comment. But online, a lot of the discourse has been, oh, why doesn't everybody realize it's just joking around? Hitting women is not joking around. They have to deal with it. And I think, and it is a huge problem in society. It does not mean that you don't have a sense of humor if you acknowledge that jokes and comments and videos can be hurtful. Don't laugh about it. Arch gave the right answer today, even though he shouldn't have done it before. But your comment about our colleagues who are female reporters, et cetera, I think I didn't even realize when I first started doing this how much the baseline assumption for some people out there is, well, it's a woman covering sports. They must not know what they're talking about. And they have to overcome that every single day. And you take somebody like Holly Rowe, who's been doing this a long time and has had to deal with that forever. She doesn't deserve it. And I thought the best part of Arch's apology was noting that. Because what happened is the internet started critiquing Holly Rowe as if she had done something wrong. And that's the problem that women reporters in sports have to deal with. And I think it's important to acknowledge it, make people realize it, because when you take something as the norm, and it is assumed white male reporters are the norm.
0: Yeah.
1: And if you're not that, then you have to prove yourself. That's not fair, and I think we've seen it like this.
0: I think that's well said. And that's why I hope Arch can turn this around, because I think he can be an advocate against domestic violence. I think he can be an advocate for the women in the media who face these circumstances and situation. Say, and I hope, going into the spotlight that he's headed to, this is a guy who can make something positive out of this. But I also think he knows better, and I'm sure when your uncles are Peyton and Eli and your grandfather is Archie, you know that you're different. Part of this, too, Matt, is I don't know if you saw the end of the Texas-Ohio State game, and Arch Manning is running across the field like a little kid. At the end of the game, he is hyping up the crowd. I think more than anything –

0: it's probably been a fight for him to want to be one of the guys, right? Yep. Like, you know, that's you're Manning. True. You know you've made more money than anybody in NIL history in college football. But just, can I be like everybody else? And I hope this was a reminder, Matt, he's never going to be like everybody else. 99.9% of college football could have done this exact same thing. It wouldn't have been the same story. But when you're Arch Manning, everything is going to be a story and everything is going to be magnified. I appreciate and respect the private apology and the public apology. Now let's see what he does from here, because I think he has a chance to say, not only was it wrong, let me learn why it was wrong so I can encourage others to see it the same way.
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What, you already know the why? Or so you think. Sure, you know the why for a swim, a workout, even a game of hoops. But did you know we're more than that? We're a cause. When you take your jump shot at the Y, someone else is getting job training. Take a cardio class while kids are in an after-school enrichment program. Practice your downward-facing dog as

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0: And who's out?
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0: It's time to find out from the Freddie and Harry Selection Committee.
4: So you got us two, Josiah Howard, E-Doug Eric Hanneman, and our sports anchor goddess Christine Lisi. She is going to be the tie-breaking goddess that she is, because the Chicago Bears, I think they just scored again from this weekend. Harry Douglas was there for the game on ESPN Radio. The Chicago Bears put up not one, not two, not three, not four, not five touchdowns rushing, but six touchdowns rushing. They scored 1 point less than 60. They hung a 59 burger on the Carolina Panthers. So, and out of that offense, being that kind of offense after week one, we're going to have the top six Bears part of our selection committee. And the selection committee is brought to you by SoFi. So let's get it going.
0: Number one.
4: Brother Birthday Boy, who is the number one Bear on your list of the selection committee?
5: Smokey! Smokey, Smokey, Smokey. Smokey the Bear. Mm-hmm. Teaching us all about wildfires and how to prevent them. How could you not remember Smokey the Bear? You still should remember Smokey the Bear so you can keep things safe outdoors.
4: Only you can prevent forest fires. That was the common line from Smokey the Bear.
5: As Smokey, far as Smokey, Smokey.
4: And also invoking Chris Tucker. Well done by you from Friday. So Josiah Howard, we got one for Smokey, meaning Smokey the Bear. What's the number one bear on your list?
6: Well, we are Disney, right?
4: Last time
5: we
4: I checked.
5: Are.
4: Unless you know something we don't.
6: I just had to confirm. Okay. Winnie the Pooh, gotta be number one.
4: Okay.
6: Has to be number one.
4: All right.
5: So
4: representing the company.
5: I got a story. So okay. Roddy White, one of my favorite teammates of all time, my brother from another mother.
4: Yeah.
5: That's my nickname.
4: Really?
5: From him. He called me Pooh Bear.
7: Is really? Because you like honey a lot?
5: Like, I you heard Chris Brown. He needed a honey pack. It's not even Friday yet. Come on now. He needed a honey pack.
4: You always be talking about the honey hole shot like in football.
5: He calls me Pooh Bear all the time.
4: Really?
5: Like, still to this day.
4: I did not know that.
5: Yep.
4: You held that in the holster for more than a while. And then it was able to be unleashed on this election committee. So, E-Dog Eric Hanneman, we got one for Winnie the Pooh. We got one for Smokey the Bear. What's the number one bear on your list?
7: Yeah, both of these are on my list.
4: Uh-huh.
7: So, it's a tough decision. I mean, every time I would be running a board back in Albany, 104.5 The Team, shout out to my old station.
4: Attaboy.
7: You know, you'd have those PSAs all the time. Only you, like you just did, Freddie. I can't do it like you, but
4: My
7: number one's gonna be the chubby little cubby all stuffed in fluff, baby. Silly old bear, Winnie the Pooh.
4: Wow, there we go. Okay. So-

0: We got two for Winnie the Pooh. HD, I'm with you. Smokey the Bear. Created in 1944 as a fire safety icon, he became a real-life symbol of forest conservation after a cub was rescued from a wildfire. So he's based on significance in history when it comes to Smokey the Bear, which means we have the earliest tiebreaker I think we've ever had, or at least a long, long time. Our selection committee, our sports and anchor goddess Christine Lisi is going to be our tie-breaking woman that she is. So we got two for Smokey the Bear from me and HD. We got two for Winnie the Pooh from E-Dog and Josiah. So Miss Christine Lisi, break the tie.
1: I knew Winnie the Pooh was going to win.
0: I mean, Christine Lisi, if she's not anything, but she is definitely going to be, hey, come on now. Lovable Winnie characters.
1: Winnie the Pooh.
2: Chubby little cubby all stuffed in fluffo.
0: Uh-huh. I just like I like the fact that he spells honey.
2: Don't bother.
0: H-U-N-N-Y. Honey. I always love that on the front of the canister. Not H-O-N-E-Y, but H-U-N-N-Y. Honey. So Winnie the Pooh, the number one bear on our selection committee.
3: Number two.
0: All right, Josiah Howard, who's number two on your list?
4: All right, we're going to go with a pretty awesome bear here, I think.
1: Ooh.
0: Based on your opinion, this ought
4: yes,
0: to be good.
4: Of course.
0: Of course.
4: We're going to go with Po, the Kung Fu Panda.
0: Oh, from Kung Fu Panda.
1: Kung Fu Panda.
0: Voiced by Jack Black.
4: Yes, the great Jack Black.
0: Yes. Okay, I'm feeling that. We'll see if it makes the cut.
1: I had Kung Fu Panda on my list, but not at number two.
0: Okay, well, before we get to your number two, who's the number two E-Dog on your list of bears according to our selection committee?
2: Well, you know, I am a shill just like Josiah a little bit for the company, so waka waka, waka waka, Fozzie the Bear from the Muppets.
0: Oh, nice. There we go.
2: You didn't get it from the waka, Freddie? Did I not do a good enough job?
0: You did a fantastic. I guess I was laughing so hard.
1: You brought back so many memories with my kids, man.
0: Fozzie Bear. Waka waka.
1: Waka waka.
0: Well done. I'm going back to Smokey. I got to go back to Smokey the Bear. Got to represent the history. So
1: yeah,
0: I'm
1: with Smokey too.
0: Okay, so we got Smokey the Bear. That is number two on our list of the top six bears according to our selection committee.
3: Number three.
0: E-Dog Eric Hanneman, you start this time. Are you sticking with Fozzie Bear or are you going somewhere else for the number three bear on the list?
2: That's a tough call here. Fozzie, we'll probably get it at some point. I'm going to nominate another one.
0: All right.
2: You know?
0: Okay.
2: There's a great song, and I probably should have had Josiah pull this up, but Bear Necessities. The
0: simple nice.
2: Bear Necessities. I'm going Baloo from Jungle Book.
0: Look at you. Somebody do something about that kid. Well done. I love that. Fantastic. I'll say we got Baloo from the Jungle Book. That's number three on E-Dog's list. I'm going to go with another cartoon bear, and I may get fired for this, but hey, I'm at the point in my career. What are you going to do to me? I don't think the Ranger's going to like this, Yogi. Yogi and Boo Boo Bear from Jellystone. Always thinking, they're stealing those picnic baskets. Meanwhile, Boo Boo's going, I don't think the Ranger's going to like this, Yogi. Hanna-Barbera, that may be the best cartoon in the history of Hanna-Barbera. So, HD, I'm going with Yogi and Boo Boo Bear, number three on my list.
1: Hey, yo, Boo Boo. But my number three, all right, I had to think outside the box a little bit about this one because it's dealing with the movie, right?
0: Okay.
1: And the movie is called Man on Fire.
0: Okay.
1: And Denzel Washington is the bodyguard. And the little girl, PETA, really loved Denzel Washington. So much so that she called him Creasy Bear. So
0: nice.
1: I'm going with Creasy Bear. Because
0: nice.
1: The stuff that Denzel Washington had to do in that movie to be able to make sure that little girl got back home safe to her mother, it was above and beyond. So Creasy Bear is at one of the top five on my list.
0: Oh, E-Dog, Dakota Fanning was the young girl in the movie, right? In Man on Fire with Denzel Washington?
2: I think so. I believe so, okay. Yeah.
0: I just wanted to make sure. I'm a movie guy, but you're a movie aficionado when it comes to characters. So we got one for Creasy Bear, played by the nickname that's given to Denzel Washington in Man on Fire. E-Dog, you got Baloo. Josiah, I got Yogi Bear and Boo Boo. So Josiah, who's number three on your list?
4: I'm going to go with the iconic Bears sweater wearing Mike Ditka.
0: Ooh, oh, nice.
4: The Bears.
0: Inspired choice. And I know he's probably older than your grandparents.
1: Mike Ditka.
2: Good actor, too.
0: Very good actor. And a guy that you did not want to mess with even at past 80 years of age because he was like somebody you did not want to meet.
4: He was great in Kicking and Screaming.
0: He really was. Yes, he was. Was I talking to you? Fine, then. His press conferences were legendary, whether he's a Bears coach or the Saints head coach. So Christine Lisi, our sports and anchor goddess, we bring you back in the break this time. So far, when it comes to bear number three, we have Baloo from E-Dog. We have Mike Dicker from Josiah. You have Yogi Bear and Boo Boo from me. And have Creek.

0: Greasy Bear, the nickname given to Denzel Washington, the movie Man on Fire, from HD. So Miss
1: Now,
0: Chrissy,
1: now look, Greasy Bear was so important because
0: there
1: see,
0: you go.
1: Greasy Bear understood that these kids need to be protected at all times.
0: Okay.
1: And I had to make sure, that's what Denzel Washington basically said, I had to make sure that Peter got home safe and sound, even if I sacrificed my own body. Creasy Bear. Miss Christine Lisi, Creasy Bear.
0: I'm surprised it took until Bear number three for you to start politicking for your favorite bear. So I digress. So Christine Lisi, break the tie.
2: As much as I love Baloo and Yogi and Boo Boo, I love Denzel a little bit more. I'm a Denzel girl. I'm not the only one. I know I'm not the only one out there.
0: That is 100% accurate when you hand a facturate from Christine Lisi.
2: Mrs. Coleman and Mrs. Douglas are right there with me.
0: Hello. There are a lot of misses out there that are right there with you.
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4: Hello there. I'm Mark Robbins. Halftime of the Sunday night NFL matchup. It's from Kansas City with the Colts. Yeah, Indianapolis leading the Chiefs 20-17 thanks to a late first half 25-yard TD jaunt by Jonathan Taylor. Earlier today, the Cowboys, Dak Prescott, threw four touchdown tosses to lead Dallas to a 37-20 victory over Washington. The Commanders lose the game and quarterback Jaden Daniels to a dislocated elbow. Caleb Williams of the Bears suffered a hamstring injury in the fourth quarter of a 9-3 home loss to the Vikings. The Browns, Cleveland, winning its first game of the season, outlasting a weather delay in Tampa and the Bucs 23-19, leaving Tampa Bay quarterback Baker Mayfield frustrated because he says they're right there.
5: Frustrated because it's close. You know, you can feel it, you can see it. We're moving the ball at times, and then just shooting ourselves in the foot. And so it's that makes it more frustrating when you know you're right there. So it's our group is more than capable of handling stuff like this, but we got to really be self-critical, look at the tape, get stuff fixed, and just can't keep making the same mistakes over and over.
4: That's Tampa Bay's Baker Mayfield. Carolina winning its first of the season, taking care of Atlanta 34-3. Green Bay rallies, knocks off the Jets in overtime 20-17, while the Patriots beat the Steelers 20-3. And the Raiders are 2-0 this season, beating the L.A. Chargers 26-14. L.A. with two home games so far, now 0-2.
6: Hey, it's Evan Cohen. Coming up Monday, we'll recap a jam-packed football weekend and look ahead to a big early season matchup as the Giants head to L.A. to take on the Rams. 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

0: Sunday, September 20th, 2026. And this is Game Night. Game Night.
1: Almost in the books. Sunday Night Football. Halftime. Colts, Chiefs, Indianapolis with a 2017 lead. And a whole lot of points and a whole lot of moving of the ball going on in this one. We'll keep updated on that game as we go through the next 3 hours here on Game Night on ESPN Radio. Mark Zinn alongside Adam Kaufman. We are presented by Progressive Insurance. 888-SAY-ESPN. 888-729-3776. And manifestly, coming out of week two, some surprising storylines, some surprising 2-0 teams, some more surprising 0-2 teams, and some major injuries already that will affect teams going forward. Let's start in D.C. with Jaden Daniels, who dislocated his left elbow. Ew. If you watch the replay, your elbow is not supposed to go in that direction. And this was also the same elbow he injured last year as well, that was hyperextended. And so now we're sitting here in a situation where the Commanders, who are 0-2 after losing to the Cowboys today. Oh, by the way, Adam, 0-2 in the division as well. So they are really behind the eight ball, and their all-world everything quarterback is now on the mend for we don't know how long yet. But the latest update from Dan Quinn, the Commanders head coach, on Jaden Daniels was this.
2: Jaden did injure his left elbow. It was a dislocation. X-ray showed no fracture. Travel back home with the team. More imaging tomorrow. Once I know, like, an update that we can move forward with, I'll give you that. But I want to give you what I know. Man, are we bummed for him. I thought he was, like, really playing his ass off. And we will rally so hard around Marcus until, you know, Jaden's back.
1: Well, until Jaden's back, and what back is and when it is are going to remain in question here at this point in time. But this is catastrophic. I mean, look, Marcus Mariota is a serviceable backup at best. This is not a guy that at this point in his career you can trust to play 5, 6, 7, 8 games with you and expect to win more than lose. That's just the reality of where Washington is.
3: Yeah, look, Marcus Mariota, we saw quite a bit last year, and obviously, in a very general sense, it did not look good. He's a backup quarterback for a reason. Now, yes, he's been around. He's a bit of a journeyman.

0: time with the Titans, the Raiders, briefly the Falcons in your neck of the woods, the Eagles, now obviously the Commanders the last couple of years. But last year we saw him for 11 games, 8 starts, he goes 2-6. I'm not going to rattle off the numbers, but the 10-7 touchdown to interception ratio, more often than not, they weren't in games. The thing that I think does get a little overlooked, who's the better option? Clearly it's Jaden Daniels, if healthy. But Daniels wasn't very good in his sophomore NFL season either. It was nothing, Mark, like we saw during his standout rookie year where he's a Pro Bowler and he's, you know, obviously the top quarterback among the first-year players, all of that. Last year was a real step backward, just 2-5 in his starts. And that's why, for me, coming into this season, I looked at this crowded, somewhat confounding NFC East and said, okay, I think we have two playoff teams here. To me, the Cowboys, not the Eagles, given the loss of A.J. Brown and just some other changes there, are the team to beat. But in all likelihood, these are both playoff teams. And then you have the Commanders and the Giants, who are just complete mysteries. New York, for the obvious reasons. You're bringing in a new head coach. You got a bunch of guys coming back from injuries, most notably Malik Nabers. But for Washington, it all kept coming back to Jaden Daniels. And do you see first-year Jaden Daniels or second-year Jaden Daniels? And the early returns on this season, not exactly inspiring in terms of his play on the field. So, honestly, while you feel for the guy, while you hate it, I'm not sure the results with Mariota are going to be all that much different.
1: No, and Washington actually, you know, found a running game today. Some of that with Daniels, who ran for 69 yards on the ground. But they did run for 182 in the game and averaged 5.7 per rush. And, you know, they were able to sort of be on both sides of the ball. And look, they were in this game here. In fact, you know, into the third quarter. I just don't know what they have left in the tank at this point in time if you're going to ask, you know, Jaden Daniels to continue to, Marcus Mariota to continue to try to elevate this team. I don't see it as a really viable option here. Here's more from Dan Quinn on if he regrets going for it in the play that Jaden got hurt.
2: We need touchdowns, John. And so I don't regret the call. Obviously, like any time someone's injured, you play the what-if game. I don't think this is one of those times for me. I hate that it happened. I didn't see it. You guys may have that it stepped on Chris. I still haven't seen it yet. But I wasn't hesitant about going into that spot. I thought, man, like, we're going to be aggressive into this game against their offense. So I don't regret that, John. Obviously, the outcome sucks. But it wasn't a what-if, or I wish I had done something differently.
1: And again, kind of unfair, right? It's not like the game was out of hand that he was playing there, Adam. You know, like they're trying to get back in the game and they have the ball in their best player's hands. That's what you're supposed to do, right? He shouldn't, you know, I don't like the question, to be honest with you. I just, you know, again, if they were up 41-6 and he's unnecessarily going for a fourth down conversion at midfield to try to make it, you know, 44-6 or 48-6, whatever it is. Okay, do you regret doing that? No, he's trying to win the game.
0: Yeah, it's the NFL, man. It's a, you know, obviously this was a non-contact situation with him falling toward the ground and, as you said, use the, you know, left arm as a pivot arm, basically, to try and keep himself from going down, and too much pressure the wrong way and the arm bent as it shouldn't bend. But, you know, whether it was that situation or, I know we'll get there, the Caleb Williams situation, both of these, you know, avoidable, sure, by definition, but both these guys are trying to, you know, do more than a field goal. They're looking for touchdowns. They're looking to win games. And bad luck happens. That's just the way it goes in the NFL. And we've seen a lot of it these first couple weeks of the season.
1: Yeah, to say the least, it's not the only major injury. One more to get to. 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
3: Caleb with Greengrass at the 10. He goes down awkwardly and looks to be in a bit of pain here, but he is in absolute pain right now inside the 5.
4: I'm actually happy as nothing with the knee, but the hamstring could be pretty damaging as well. So we'll see how bad it is tomorrow, and we'll go from there.
5: Definitely the tenor of a sigh of relief. Felt like they could have been a lot worse considering the circumstances and the weather conditions today, too.
6: I need a heart and soul engine of this team, and hopefully he's okay and we can get back out there.
1: It was Caleb Williams and the Bears who were on the wrong side today. Look, here's the good news for the Bears. Through the first two games, they scored 62 total points. The bad news is 3 of them came today. And the other 59 came last week. So feast or famine here at this point. The Bears lose today to the Vikings in what was a rain slop, sort of semi-uninspired.

0: tiring game on both ends. But Caleb Williams sustains the hamstring injury. You heard everybody there in the reaction. Not as bad as they thought. Here's Ben Johnson, Bears head coach, on his reaction to his quarterback going down.
1: Yeah, I mean, you could kind of see in real time. I'm actually happy it's nothing with the knee. You know, that was my first inclination. But yeah, a hamstring could be pretty damaging as well. So we'll see. We'll see how bad it is tomorrow, and you know, we'll go from there. But yeah, it's quickly you got to turn the page, and particularly when you're right there, we needed points desperately at that point, and you know, shame.
0: Yeah, a shame. So
2: we'll find out tomorrow, obviously, right. The MRI, you know, will give us a better extent. But even still, let's say it's a grade one strain. And that, after the way it looked with him getting carted off the field, the way he went down, the towel draped over the face, I mean, it had every look of what a season-ending injury looks like. If he avoided, you know, any sort of serious thing, like, phenomenal. I mean, incredible, obviously, for the Bears, who still have, you know, if not championship aspirations, certainly hopes to win that division off of what they did last year. But I don't think we're going to see him against the Eagles on Monday Night Football in 8 days. That would surprise me.
0: No, yeah, I don't know that we're going to get him back next week. I think the Bears are going to have to sort of grind this out for a couple of weeks without him. I mean, again, these soft tissue injuries are really, really tough to figure out, Adam. You know, sometimes they get back real quick. Sometimes they linger on and last on. And you don't really know, but clearly we know one thing. The Bears will be a dynamically different offense without Caleb Williams in there.
2: Absolutely. You said it. 59 points last week, 3 points this week. Now, very much a tale of different situations. You're going against a mediocre Carolina defense in week one. Today, you have to deal with the blitzing Brian Flores pressure that was at one point, I don't know where it finished, but, you know, watching the broadcast, at one point they said, Caleb Williams, like, you know, but best of luck to him. The guy's been under pressure for about 80% of his snaps. And so Flores, it was just unrelenting. And that is what you tend to expect, obviously, from that defense. But man, it was so notably different. Not that there's no game planning. It's not an easy situation to be thrown into. And the drop off is significant. But Caleb Williams down to Tyson Bagent was unrecognizable in terms of what that Chicago offense was hoping to achieve, and just really disappointing too. You know, I know obviously whether it was a, you know, if you're a Bears backer or obviously just a Bears fan, you know, to see them in that situation where they're down 6-3, he gets hurt, you still have life, you can kick a field goal to tie. The field goal, of course, gets blocked because of course it does. And then you're down 9-3, and you're forced to have to go for the touchdown at the end, and he just can't get it there when it should have been, if the kicker and the line and everybody involved is doing their job, another opportunity to where you're getting three and forcing the tie and or at least overtime, and at that point you're still playing for the win, you're still alive. But the offense, it could do so little once Caleb Williams went down.
0: Well, a lot of quarterback struggles around the league for injury. One in one town. Well, you didn't think it could get any worse at the position of quarterback until today happened in Atlanta. We'll explain that next. It's Game Night on ESPN Radio and the ESPN app.
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0: Stram, the shotgun snap. First NFL pass is tipped. Picked off again. Devin Lloyd, far side 10. He's got the 5. Bullying toward the goal line. Touchdown, Carolina. Pick 6, Devin Lloyd.
1: Wow.
2: Wow is right if you were in Atlanta, but it wasn't a good wow. It is Game Night on ESPN Radio, the ESPN app, Sirius XM, Channel 80. Mark Zeno, Adam Kaufman with you. That was a call on the Carolina Panthers radio network as Carolina goes on to spank the Falcons in a very vicious way, 34-3. It was bad. It was ugly all around. It's been bad 2 weeks at quarterback. You know, I tell Falcons fans, be careful. Like the Chinese say, be careful what you wish for. Well, they've been screaming for Jack Strand to come in and play, and guess what? There's a reason why you don't run out there and start an undrafted rookie from D2 Minnesota State, because they're just not ready. And Strand didn't look ready, and his first pass on his career is going to be a pick 6 in the NFL. When he tells his grandkids, the first pass I threw in the NFL, you know what it was? A pick 6 the other way. And I'm not trying to pick on the young man, but the reality is that this has been just a complete abject disaster from the moment training camp kicked off with the Falcons for their quarterback situation. Put this in context here today. The Falcons' collective passer rating from Cooper Rush and Jack Strand today was 38.2. According to certain sources, they tell me if every pass you dropped back and spiked into the ground, your quarterback rating would be 39.4. That is above what the Falcons' quarterbacks attempted today. Here's Kevin Stefanski, the Falcons' head coach, on his team's performance this afternoon.
3: Obviously extremely disappointed in that game, extremely disappointed in how that game started, and then could not crawl out of that hole, and in the second half got away from us. So very disappointed. As you guys know, giveaways and takeaways are the key to this game, and to turn it over that many times, and obviously we didn't take it away at all. So there's no way to win in the NFL like that. So we'll have to learn from it, and we'll have to get better from these experiences, and that means Thursday night. These Thursday night games come, and you got to get ready to roll. So that's what we'll do. We'll put this one away quickly and move on to the next one.
2: Yeah. I mean, I know coaches can't do that in public, but don't you just want them to be angry for like 5 seconds? I mean, you can't be calm after a performance like that.
4: Belichick used to be. Rex Ryan used to be. I mean, look, some of these guys will show that fiery emotion. I know we all are aware that there's no more.

0: important position on the field than quarterback. And obviously in Atlanta, that is bearing that self out more than it even is in other places, simply because there are so many weapons within that offense around that position. Bijan Robinson is, you know, at least entered the season anyway in the conversation for offensive player of the year. You have Drake London, who is considered one of the premier wide receivers in the league. Kyle Pitts Sr., who is, feels like we've been doing this for a couple of years, but on the rise. You know, you have talent at each level, at each position. The problem is you don't have a guy that can reliably get the football to any of those players. Now, you can hand it off to Robinson and let him run, and he can maybe carry you to the occasional victory, but obviously he's a dual threat guy, and if you can't hit him in the backfield with the occasional pass and you're just too busy turning the ball over, Cooper Rush, multiple turnovers in his first game, and then again today, we end up seeing two interceptions and a lost fumble. Strand comes in, like you said, an interception and a lost fumble. It's just an absolute disaster when you've got your third and fourth string quarterbacks starting or playing in the first two games of the season for you. You'd like to believe that between Michael Penix or obviously Tua, if and when we actually see him, that one of these two guys in a division like this, a bad division, can elevate you and your level of play to something respectable. But I don't know, man, and you're much closer to it than me. It's hard to believe that things for this Falcons team are going to change. It's difficult in a 17-game season. As we go from 16 to 17, the numbers flip, obviously. They change quite a bit. You know, in a 16-game season, 0-2 used to be a death sentence. That's not the case in a 17-game season anymore, especially in a division like this one. But I'm not sure this Falcons team is capable of getting over this hump.
1: I'm certainly closer to it, which only means it stinks even worse. That's what proximity does for you. I'll say this much. You know, the reports came out this morning from Adam Schefter and Ian Rappaport that, you know, that Michael Penix is close and he could be trending to start here on this Thursday night game. A lot of people, you know, use the conventional logic of saying, well, it's a short week. He can't start a short week. It's not a short week for him. It's been, in fact, 2.5 very long weeks for him to try and get back. So he could have been preparing for Green Bay for the better part of a week now and everything else. I don't know that it's a short week for him. Most people think he would come back after the Green Bay game. I will say this much, and we're going to hear from Kevin Stefanski here in a moment. If the Falcons tomorrow, when Kevin Stefanski meets with the media, do not name a starter immediately, shame on them. Shame on them. They have been playing this ridiculous game for the better part of 3 weeks now. We don't know who the quarterback is. We don't know who's starting. We're still evaluating. Stop it. It's a joke at this point in time. If you are forced to start Cooper Rush again, if you're forced to start Cooper Rush again, just tell everybody. If you're forced to start Jack Strand, just tell everybody. If it is going to be Michael Penix, tell everybody tomorrow and end the silliness. Here's Kevin Stefanski on how realistic it is to think Michael Penix will be ready to play next week.
2: To be fair, I don't think now's the time to know what the plan is this exact week. I'm really focused on this week. Like I've told you guys all along and throughout, Mike is continuing to progress. So we'll work through that this week.
1: Yeah. That's the silly game right there, Adam. And I get it. Right after this game is not the time to announce your starting quarterback. Totally fair. But tomorrow when he meets with the media, the first words out of his mouth, before can I take any questions, better be, this quarterback is starting for us on Thursday night in Green Bay. And end it. Because they're playing a ridiculous game with the fans and the media, and it's stupid, and it's silly, and it's getting them nowhere. This whole thing has been more, as bad as the quarterback play has been, Adam, the messaging and PR of this has been infinitely worse, if that's believable, because it is. At this point in time, if Michael Penix is not ready to play, just tell the world and let's move on. You know what everybody else has figured out in scouting the Falcons? It doesn't matter who's at quarterback. They're all bad at this point. So you're not doing any gamesmanship by saving us from either Cooper Strand Cooper Rush or Jack Strand. There's no gamesmanship here. They're both bad.
0: Well, I think the bigger thing is that let's just give them the benefit of the doubt. Let's say Stefanski and the medical staff and everyone internally, let's just suppose they don't actually know. They would love to go out there tomorrow morning and name the guy, but they don't know.

0: Well, your game's on Thursday, and you got to get ready for it. So if you don't know, to me, that is knowing enough to say, okay, Penix isn't ready. We're back to Cooper Rush or back to Jack Strand, whoever it is, to your point. We just got to focus on getting this guy prepped and make the commitment to him for one more week, because you can't let it linger and decide on Tuesday that Penix is your starter on Thursday. You're putting him and the offense in an unfair position at that point in time. So you have no, if it's a Sunday game, you have more leeway, obviously. But on a Thursday, you have no choice but to be more declarative here.
1: I mean, look, it's gone on long enough at this point in time. When you are getting booed resoundingly in front of your own stadium, and it's week two, not 12, two, when you're getting booed this badly, obviously you have to move things in a different direction. Falcons fans will keep their fingers crossed that Penix will be back. I could tell you, this is my bold prediction here, that the Falcons started this season with four quarterbacks. By the end of the season, the only two on the roster will be Michael Penix and Jack Strand, and that's it. That's my guess. At this point in time, Cooper Rush just needs to go. This is not a viable solution. Like, as soon as two is healthy, you say goodbye. There's no reason to waste a roster spot on Cooper Rush anymore, period. He's not a serviceable NFL quarterback.
0: It looked okay in Dallas.
1: Okay, well, this is certainly not Dallas.
0: No.
1: Far from it.
0: No, and it didn't in Baltimore either.
1: No, exactly the point. So whatever they were cooking there is not what they're cooking here, and this is not a situation where he's going to thrive. It's time to cut bait and get out. The only thing you can do on a bad investment that's worse than the bad investment itself is double down on it and hold on to it longer. Time for them to get out. Speaking of bad times, you don't have to go far down the road from Atlanta to hit Tampa. There's bad times there as well. It's game night on ESPN Radio, the ESPN app, and Sirius XM, Channel 80.
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5: Hello there. I'm Mark Robbins. The Sunday night NFL game in Kansas City, really good one. Chiefs on top right now over the Colts 24-20, a back-and-forth game. Patrick Mahomes to Jalen Royals to give KC the lead. The game is in the third quarter. Now, it was in the fourth quarter in Chicago today when Bears quarterback Caleb Williams went down with a hamstring injury. The Bears lost 9-3 to the Vikings. Washington lost its starting quarterback to injury. Jaden Daniels suffers a dislocated elbow at the end of the first half against Dallas. Commanders head coach Dan Quinn with an update on his QB.
6: Jaden did injure his left elbow. It was a dislocation. X-ray showed no fracture. Travel back home with the team. More imaging tomorrow. Once I know, like, an update that we can move forward with, I'll give you that. But I want to give you what I know. Man, are we bummed for him. I thought he was, like, really playing his ass off. And we will rally so hard around Marcus until, you know, Jaden's back.
5: That's Marcus Mariota he's referring to. Dan Quinn of the Commanders. The Commanders lost 37-20 to Dallas. Cowboys quarterback Dak Prescott throwing for four touchdown passes and now 249 for his career. That's most in Dallas team history. Cincinnati gets a win. Now 2-0 after beating Houston 20-6. Patriots over the Steelers 20-3. New Orleans with a late TD to upset the Ravens in Baltimore 24-17. And how about the Las Vegas Raiders? 2-0 now after beating the Chargers 26-14. Eagles with a Jalen Hurts touchdown pass with 9 seconds left beat Tennessee 24-20.
7: Hey, it's Gola. 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
8: Deshaun Watson takes a knee at the 19-yard line, turns around, hands the ball to Brad Rogers, and that is it. It was worth the wait.
9: Yes, it was.
8: The Browns go to 1-1. They come to Tampa and knock Baker and the Bucks to 0-2. They win today, 23-19. And it feels good.
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11: 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Mark Zeno alongside Adam Kaufman. Quick update from Sunday Night Football. Got a 138 left in the third quarter. Chiefs 24, Colts 20. Chiefs have the ball inside the red zone at the Colts 14 here as they are trying to extend their lead in a game that's been back and forth for the most part, at least in the first half. It was Colts went to halftime with a lead. Shane Steichen, 19-5 in his career when he leads at halftime, in danger of that number going in the wrong direction. So we'll keep you updated on Sunday Night Football. But joining us now, Rob Motti, AP senior NFL writer. He was at the Browns-Buccaneers game. And outside of Baker Mayfield and the Tampa Bay Buccaneers knocking a whole lot of people out of survivor pools across the country, myself included, explain to me how Cleveland won this game.
12: Deshaun Watson played guys like the Pro Bowl quarterback we saw in Houston. This was his best game in 3 years. Completed 80% of his passes. No turnovers. Two touchdowns. He was making plays. Making plays with his legs. And against the Todd Bowles defense that's been shaky since last year. And despite the additions that they made, they still are completely on. They're struggling offensively. The defense isn't getting the job done. Things are not looking good for the Buccaneers. But Deshaun is probably bought himself at least one more start and maybe more with the way he played today. I've covered NFL for about 27 years going on 28, and I don't think I've seen a post-game news conference

0: conference where a wife was happier than Deshaun's wife at this post game. Like, she was there and she was like, you know, really happy and excited for him. And it kind of tells you, obviously, we all know what he's been through. We know that it's been a difficult comeback, 22 months from the two Achilles tendon injuries. And then there was all the stuff that transpired in training camp and what he said about Cleveland fans, and then he had to walk that back. And there was this thought going into this game that if he struggled again like he did last week in Jacksonville, this could have been possibly not just his last start as a Cleveland Brown, but I'm not sure anybody else in the NFL was going to give him another chance at any point. This could have been Deshaun Watson's last start in the NFL, and instead he turns back the clock, plays like the guy that the Browns thought they were getting when they made that blockbuster trade that turned into a disaster. And he's now looking like someone who's going to earn at least a few more starts for the Browns, and we'll see where it goes. So kudos to him, credit to him for the way he played today, but also some of that has to be on Tampa Bay and their defense. They just can't get to the quarterback. This has been a problem for a few years, and they, very little pressure, allowed him to sit back in the pocket and have some time, and when he needed to scramble, he did it.
1: Yeah, Rob, obviously to that point, you know, maybe we didn't spend enough time talking about the Deshaun Watson potential last start narrative because we were too obsessed with the Baker Mayfield revenge narrative going up against Cleveland and trying to beat this team for the first time and only a second opportunity. And I know it slipped away, and I'm not sure the Bucs do lose this game without that weather delay. I think that did impact things, not to make excuses. But Baker has not looked great these first couple weeks of the season, yeah. And I don't know. What do you make of what we've seen through 2 weeks? And also, is there any, maybe it's too early for this, but any potential buyer's remorse on the part of Tampa giving him that big contract?
0: Adam and Mark, man, I feel like Baker right now is playing like a guy who's trying to justify being a $55 million a year quarterback. He looks like he's trying to do too much. Last week against Cincinnati, fumbles three times, at least one or two of those where he's fighting for extra yards, running with the ball. Today, look like he's just trying to make the perfect throw. He had Emeka Ogbuka open on that final pass, that 4th-and-10 pass that was incomplete, and just fired it a little bit out of his reach. He needed to put a little bit more touch on the ball, and he didn't. And he had an interception earlier in the game that led to 3 points. That was his only turnover today. But again, a ball that he probably shouldn't have thrown, and he should have checked down. And from a standpoint of buyer's remorse, like, I think Buccaneers fans, for as much as they wanted Baker to be here, were probably hoping he didn't get the contract before the season so he could play with a chip on his shoulder and go out there and try and play like he's trying to prove he deserves to be a franchise quarterback. He gets that contract before the season starts, and now it looks like he's trying to justify getting that. And if I'm Tampa Bay and the organization, I thought they should have held off. I understand why you want to sign a guy and you want to get ahead of the market, and if he has a great season, then his price tag is going to go up to what, 60? Well, what's the difference between 55 and 60? Let him play it out. You had him under team control because they could have franchised him after this season, and they could have franchised him again. So they've got to be thinking about it right now, and there's really nothing they can do. They're locked into Baker 3 years, $165 million through 2029. It's a long-term extension. He's played well here in the past. He's been a franchise quarterback. He's been a leader. He's helped them win a weak division that is still weak, but is looking a little bit better. I think the Saints are a better team. Carolina's a better team than they probably were last season. The Falcons are a mess until they get their quarterback situation figured out. But Buccaneers are 3-10 in their last 13 games since that 6-2 start last year when Baker was an MVP candidate. And I'm not sure that this organization makes an in-season head coaching move. It's just not kind of been what they do. But it was a surprise to a lot of people that they brought Todd Bowles back. And he certainly, his seat is hot, and it's getting hotter.
2: He is Rob Motti, AP Senior NFL writer, joining us here on Game Night on ESPN Radio. More surprising to you that the Bears only scored 3 points after scoring 59, or the Raiders are 2-0?

0: The Raiders are 2-0. That's a surprise to me. I thought the Bears would – I thought they'd put up some points, but knowing they're going up against Brian Flores and that Minnesota defense, the NFL is just – it's a week-to-week league, and things can change so quickly. One injury, as we saw with Caleb Williams, though he played 3.5, almost a full game. But that's going to be a big impact. The Raiders being 2-0 and beating the Chargers, the way they handled the Chargers today – it's just a stunner. I'm wondering, you talk about the Buccaneers potentially having buyer's remorse with the contract for Baker. How's Jim Harbaugh feeling about Mike McDaniel right now? He was 22-12 with different offensive coordinators, 0-2 with him, and the offense is completely out of rhythm. Justin Herbert today, two interceptions, 59.5 passer rating. Just not looking good. They're not in rhythm. They're not in sync. And I wonder what that relationship is like and how much power McDaniel has over that offense and if there's any hesitancy or any reluctance there and with Jim Harbaugh and how that situation has played out. They're supposed to be a better team than the Chargers have shown through two games. And there was a lot of people who thought that they could potentially be a Super Bowl contender. I wasn't among them because they've struggled to protect Justin Herbert. And until they figure out their offensive situation, this team is going to be right now. It's hard to compete in that division when you have the Chiefs playing as good as they are through a game in three quarters. And the Broncos, that was a huge comeback win for them. It's going to be difficult for the Chargers. I don't anticipate the Raiders being a wild card competitor or anything along those lines, but good for Clint Kubiak to get off to a 2-0 start. And what Kirk Cousins is doing is keeping Fernando Mendoza on the sideline just a little bit longer each week.
1: Again, Rob Motti, AP senior NFL writer, joining us tonight. Thanks so much for the time. We appreciate it. We'll see you next week.
0: Thank you, guys.
1: All right, Chiefs go up 27-20 here with a Harrison Butker field goal as we have hit the fourth quarter, 14:15 left. Chiefs will kick off here right after this. Colts will try to get back in this thing. Coming up next, the Browns are going to brown, or are they? That's next game night on ESPN Radio and the ESPN app.
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0: 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Colts are driving. They are inside the Kansas City 35 right now, trying to tie this thing up as they are moving the ball up and down. Both teams have been moving the ball up and down the field all night here, Adam. It has not been a defensive battle by any stretch of the imagination. What's that?
1: No, I mean, Kansas City's defense looked good against Denver, but certainly not seeing that here. Absolutely. I mean, to your point, I mean, I guess credit the Chiefs for coming up with the interception, but man, they have had no answer, the Colts, for Patrick Mahomes. And he's 259. He's very efficient, 25 of 34, three touchdowns. They're running the ball reasonably well anyway. I know Kenneth Walker was stopped three consecutive times from the one-yard line, which obviously infuriating if you're that offense looking for points there until they were able to just, you know, said, ah, screw it, and they went for it on fourth down, wound up, you know, getting the touchdown with a guy nobody's ever even heard of, Jalen Royals. But, you know, it's a 7-point game, high-scoring game, much higher scoring than anyone would have anticipated here in this Sunday night game. And I don't feel good about this Indianapolis team. And I don't mean tonight. I just mean in general. It's not a team that I thought was going to be a playoff team going into the year anyway, so maybe I shouldn't be surprised. But I just can't help but think back to last year, where it was such a tale of two seasons. You have Indianapolis start off 8-2. You know, they're running away with the top seed in the regular season. Shane Steichen is going to be the coach of the year. Daniel Jones is getting MVP consideration. And all of a sudden, the injuries start piling up, most notably, obviously, to Jones as well. And suddenly, you don't win a game the rest of the year. You go from 8-2 to 8-9, and Phillip Rivers is pulled out of a high school team to start for you, and Riley Leonard as well. And between offseason surgeries for Jones, for Alec Pierce, who got hurt again tonight, by the way, and knowing you have Tyler Warren in-house, it was like, okay, they're going to build this thing back up, and next year's going to be better, and it's a winnable South because Houston's maybe regressing offensively, and you can't trust C.J. Stroud, and Jacksonville, was that a mirage that we got under Liam Cohen the second half of last year, or was that a real deal? And so now it's just looking like this is more of the same. The last year, the way it ended, it's picked up right where they left off and getting blasted by Baltimore and well on their way to a loss tonight. Maybe it'll turn. We'll see.
0: Critical 4th-and-1 coming up right now. I think they're checking the spot here on this one. But we'll see if Shane Steichen goes for it or not. We'll keep you updated again. 27-20 in favor of Kansas City. Colts with the ball, 9.5 left in this one here. At Arrowhead. All right, you heard us coming in about the Browns. Again, they surprise a lot of everybody, and certainly everybody who had Tampa Bay and Survivor is not happy with the Browns' performance today, but Todd Monken was, and he was asked after the game, what did he think of his players bouncing back after week one?
2: I thought our guys did a great job of hanging together. We had a couple scuffles Wednesday, which is good. That's awesome, because guys didn't like it, right? They're a little pissed off, right? You ought to be a little pissed off. Played awful. That wasn't the standard. Browns are going to Browns. That, okay? So, but the guys took that to heart.
0: Potty mouth there, but he's not wrong. You know, listen.
1: No, not at all. I mean,
0: Todd Monken is a fiery guy. He was that way at Georgia. He was that way in Baltimore as the OC there. By the way, they're reviewing this fourth down. Looks like that Keenan Allen got the first down, was good enough for the spot, but we'll give you the official call in a second here. But, I mean, look. You know, Rob Monty just talked about it. Deshaun Watson looked like the Deshaun Watson of old for a hot minute, and maybe he keeps his job. The general logic going into this game was if the Browns lost it, they were going to start somebody else at home in week three for their home opener.
1: I felt going into the season, said, all right, well, Deshaun got the job. Maybe it's the contract. Maybe they really do believe that he's the best chance of winning, even though he's not obviously the future, but the money plays into it and all of that. But, man, you start 0-2, week three, home opener, the way that he's talked about the fans in the media, that just feels like such a logical entry point for Shedeur Sanders. And instead, he was great today. I mean, you take nothing away from the way that he performed. And obviously, a great game out of Denzel Boston as well, that huge touchdown, but just was reliably hitting multiple guys, spreading the ball around the field. Judkins had 5 catches. Concepcion, the rookie, had 6 catches. Fannin had 5. Boston had 5. It was just reliable, you know, there's a little bit of dink and dunk for sure, but there were some long gains, including obviously the 55-yarder, but, you know, Fannin had one for 21 as well.

0: Well, they were the Browns looked like an efficient offense today, Mark. If we can believe it, it's true. Deshaun Watson, as you said, as Rob said, turned back the clock to those Pro Bowl years in Houston, and today, for just one day, looked like he can still do it. And so he's absolutely keeping the job. We're going to see it next week. You know, performance might not live up to the hype, but Deshaun Watson has, the term earned feels strong, but he is going to get himself at least a couple more starts before they decide to move in a different direction. I am way more disappointed, though, in what we saw out of Tampa and what we saw out of Baker Mayfield than I am impressed by what we got out of the Browns today.
1: Well, Todd Monken was impressed with his quarterback's performance. Here he is talking about Deshaun Watson.
2: I mean, he played his rear end off in the second half, and he's doing it really without us running the ball very well, which we certainly are going to do better there. I mean, that starts with me schematically and then calling it, because that's hard. That's hard to win when you can't control the line of scrimmage and you can't comfortably turn around and hand the ball off. But, man, he made some really nice plays with his legs, man. That the first third and one that he got it to Harold that extended the drive. There's a couple other plays he made with his legs. I thought he was in control, not perfect, and none of us are. No one's ever going to make more mistakes than I make. I promise you. There's a lot of decisions I have to make and as a head coach, and we're not mistake-free. We're human. And when we do that, just like we did last week, we own it, and we fight like hell to fix it. And I'm very happy for Deshaun, and I'm happy for us and the team. For him to, there's nothing like a locker room after a win.
0: I think Deshaun probably made a few more mistakes than Todd.
1: That's probably fair. You know, made a lot more mistakes, or at least the gravity and severity of the mistakes are different. The call on the field was upheld. They made it a fourth down, but Daniel Jones with a quarterback. I don't know how replay did not fix that. That's pathetic on NFL replay. I don't know if you're watching this. Like, there was no part of his body that touched the ground prior to it. It was a moot point because they got it. And they are now continuing to drive into the red zone here inside the Chiefs 20 with 8.5 left. Again, 27-20 in favor of Kansas City. But, you know, you get back to this Browns game here. Deshaun Watson has been playing an interesting game with the media since the beginning of training camp. He keeps pointing the finger. The media is doing this. The media is doing that. And it's always a dangerous game to play when you don't live up to expectations and you don't perform well. Well, Deshaun Watson was asked if he felt like he was improving.
3: Every week I'm getting more confident and more comfortable with myself. You know, I got told Monk and I told the team, I feel good, I'm healthy. I trust the work that I put in these last 2 years. And, yeah, if you got to put the ball in my hands, I'm ready for it. So whatever we got to do to make the team win and keep the drives moving, I'm ready for it.
1: All right. Well, I mean, again, it's an interesting set of circumstances for Cleveland and Deshaun. Look, and I said this at the beginning of the year when people were floored that he got the starting job. It's really simple. Coaches will always pick the quarterback that gives them the best chance to win. Their job security is tied to winning. That's it. Period. They don't make the decision any more difficult than that. I believe this guy gives us the best chance to win, and if he does, that's the guy who's going to be under center. And nonetheless, it's just one of those things where people try to complicate the situation more and bring more into it. I don't think coaches do that, Adam. I think they pick the best guy that gives them a chance to win.
0: So long as they have the ability to pick the guy, I agree with you. Absolutely. But we don't know if ownership maybe influenced this a little bit on account of the contract and not wanting to have the whatever it is, 56, 58 million guaranteed standing on the bench and or on the sideline holding a tablet and watching Shador Sanders. But I'll tell you what, if today, offense and defense, complete effort, obviously the run game needs to improve. But if today was at all representative of what may come for Cleveland, there's a universe, Mark. Home against Carolina, home against Pitt, at the Jets, before you've got the Ravens. Cleveland could get off to a 4-1 start. It's not impossible. If Deshaun Watson plays the way he did today, this team has a chance at a 3-2, 4-1 start. Absolutely.
1: If Todd Monken brings this team to the playoffs after they traded Myles Garrett, man.
0: I was hand him coach of the year at that point.
1: Yeah, you may as well. You may as well just give it to him. Jonathan Taylor into the end zone, 27-26 in favor of the Chiefs. Extra point pending here. We have about 5.5 left in this game, so we'll see how the rest of this plays out going forward. Up next, who's hot and who's not to start the NFL season? He is Adam Coffin. I'm Mark Zeno. This is Game Night on ESPN Radio, the ESPN app, Sirius XM, Channel 80. Stay here, locked in for more Sunday Night Football and the NFL on the other side.
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0: Monday, 6 a.m. Eastern, 4 on Sportsmanlike. A controversial ending between the Saints and the Ravens. New Orleans wins 24-17, but did Tyler Shuck get in the end zone for the game winner? We'll discuss Monday, 6 a.m. Eastern, on Sportsmanlike.
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9: Hello there. I'm Mark Robbins. Fourth quarter in Kansas City. Terrific Sunday night matchup. Colts and Chiefs now tied up again at 27 all as Jonathan Taylor of the Colts scores on a 6-yard TD run, about 5.5 to go, 27 all in KC. Earlier, the Cowboys, Dak Prescott with 4 TD tosses to lead Dallas to a 37-20 victory over Washington as the Commanders lose their starting quarterback, Jaden Daniels, to a dislocated elbow. Caleb Williams of the Bears suffering a hamstring injury in the fourth quarter of a 9-3 home loss to the Vikings. The Jets were trying to go 2-0 for the first time since 2015 and led Green Bay by 10 at home in the fourth quarter, but couldn't hold on. The Packers tied the game and then won it in overtime on a field goal, snapping Green Bay's 6-game losing streak dating back to last season. Meanwhile, the Jets were bummed because they were so close. Here's quarterback Geno Smith.
10: Yeah, we just got to close the game better. You know, I thought we had the lead, obviously, in the fourth quarter, as you said, and we had opportunities, you know, to close out the game, and we didn't capitalize on those. And so, you know, for us, it's always going to get back to the drawing board and find ways to get better.
9: That's Jets quarterback Geno Smith. The Raiders are 2-0, beat the Chargers 26-14. L.A. has played 2 games at home and lost them both. The Bengals are 2-0 after beating the now 0-2 Texans 20-6. And the Eagles, with a Jalen Hurts TD toss with 9 seconds left, knocked off Tennessee 24-20.
11: Hey, it's Gola. Coming up Monday, we'll break down a weekend full of football in both the NFL and college and get you set for an intriguing matchup between the Rams and Giants. That's Monday on the Golics at 10 a.m. Eastern on ESPN Radio and the ESPN app.

0: It's Sunday, September 20th, 2026, and this is Game Night.
1: Final snap from the victory formation. Joe Burrow takes the snap and takes a knee, and the final 12 seconds will run off the clock. The Cincinnati Bengals defense is for real.
2: Yes.
1: Coming to Houston and preventing the Texans from scoring a touchdown. A remarkable performance by Dexter Lawrence and the Bengals defense as Cincinnati wins by two touchdowns in Houston. The final score, 20-6.
3: Bengals improved to 2-0. That was a call on ESPN 1530. 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Mark Zeno, Adam Coffin with you. Chiefs fail to convert on 3rd and 7. It is now 4th and 7 at their own 42-yard line. We're waiting. I assume they're punting it away here. But with 3:28 left on the clock in regulation in the fourth quarter, looks like the Colts are going to get the ball back. Chiefs are going to put their defense on the field, and we will see if the Colts can end up getting a go-ahead score here as we look to the finality of this Sunday Night Football matchup here, Adam. I don't know if I agree that the Bengals defense is back or fixed. We knew that the Houston Texans were not a great offense. Scoring 31 against the Bills, I think, is more a product of the Bills being not a very good defense at all. The Lions dropped 30 on them too.

0: in a losing effort on Thursday night. So I'm not ready to crown the Bengals defense is back yet. I think it's a little bit boisterous from the Bengals announcers. But that said, the Bengals are one of three teams right now in the AFC at 2-0. And if the Chiefs win, they will join them as the four 2-0 AFC teams. In the NFC, it is the Eagles, the Vikings, and the Seahawks and the 49ers with the Giants pending tomorrow night on Monday Night Football. So question for you here is which 2-0 team has impressed you the most so far?
1: It wouldn't be Cincinnati, although I do buy into the defense. I didn't think it was necessarily elite today because I acknowledge what you brought up. It's not a great Houston offense, especially when it's down its number one weapon in Nico Collins. You know, there were only, to me, the fact that the Bengals were underdogs today was bonkers. I thought that was the easiest play on the board in terms of just picking a winner. But among these 2-0 teams, I think at that point you need to look to a team that you just, there's no way you saw this coming. And that to me is the Raiders with no Brock Bowers. The fact that Las Vegas, and I realize the first opponent was Miami and clearly a broken Chargers team today, but that's still a game that very few expected Vegas to win. You want to talk about covering, keep it close, sure. But actually win and sit atop the AFC West, few people had that on their bingo card today. And so what Kirk Cousins is doing, not only obviously in really pushing off the time in which we will get to see Fernando Mendoza, but he's getting productive play out of Ashton Jeanty. You have solid performances today, especially out of Trey Tucker. You still don't have your number one weapon in Brock Bowers. The defense has been more than respectable today, especially. And Clint Kubiak is looking like a legitimate head coach. So I'd love to give some flowers to the Minnesota Vikings, but I think if I have to pick one, the 2-0 Raiders was not what we saw coming.
0: That's conventional. I don't necessarily disagree. I'll go a little bit off script here. For me, it's the Minnesota Vikings. Not only do you insert Kyler Murray, who, you know, frankly, I don't know that he's a elite level quarterback anymore. And obviously he gets banged up in week one. But this was a Vikings team that scored 39 points in week one and then just absolutely dominated a Bears team that scored 59 points in week one and held them to three in week two. Look, when you can win different ways in this league, when you are not one-dimensional and only have to do one thing to win a football game, that tells you all you need to know. And again, the score today, 9-3, a sloppy, rain-soaked, windy game at Soldier Field. You know, so that's not necessarily a... The 9-3 final might be a little bit misleading, but the Vikings defense has been for real, will continue to be for real, and this is a spot here where I look at this team and I go, you know, maybe I undervalued them a little bit in the NFC North. Lions 1-1, Bears 1-1, Packers 1-1, so the fact they get out to an early 2-0 lead, 2-0 start, rather, speaks volumes to me about how impressive they have been.
1: Yeah, I didn't feel like I undervalued them. I mean, obviously, if this team is a playoff team and it wins the North, there's no question I undervalued them. But I came into the year saying, okay, I like the Lions to bounce back. They're going to win the division. I like the Bears, and we'll see about Caleb Williams, but I like the Bears to keep building upon what they're doing under Ben Johnson. That's a playoff team. And to me, it's the Vikings and the Packers clawing it out, fighting for third place. A Green Bay team that, yeah, kind of lucked its way into a playoff with a tie last year, but I didn't really believe going into this season, down its best defensive player for at least a month, and if not Jordan Love, its most important offensive player in Josh Jacobs. Who knows if we'll see him this year. This is a Minnesota team that the defense is the defense. Really solid Brian Flores defense, but in terms of believing that whether it was Kyler Murray or now Carson Wentz was going to carry that team was going to be entirely dependent upon what they got out of Justin Jefferson after, by his standards, an incredibly pedestrian season last year. And Wentz is looking like he and Jefferson have a rapport. That's what makes this impressive to me, is that if they can wake up Jefferson again, if you could turn him once again into a 13, 14, 1500 yard receiver, even if it is the journeyman, the veteran Carson Wentz at the helm, then this is a team to be taken seriously. If we were going to take the one that was led by Sam Darnold a couple of years ago seriously,

0: seriously. We have to take this one seriously, and 2-0 is not to be ignored.
1: Quick update from Sunday Night Football. They hit the two-minute warning. Colts facing a third and four at their own 38-yard line, so a critical down here, obviously. If they can convert, they'll continue their drive going. If not, they'll put the ball back in the Chiefs' hands with under 2 minutes left to go, and that's never a positive scenario when you're facing Kansas City in Kansas City. On the flip side, let's look at the 0-2 teams here. In the AFC, Miami, Houston, Tennessee, and the Chargers. In the NFC, it's Washington, Tampa Bay, Atlanta, and the Rams are at 0-1 pending for Monday night. Which one of those teams do you think has the best chance to turn things around? We'll save the Rams. We'll leave them out of this conversation here as they haven't played their second game yet.
0: It's either Houston or Tampa or both, because they are both in soft South divisions against teams that are just beatable. I'm still going to believe that Baker Mayfield has something in front of him that has been better, obviously, than what we've seen these first 2 weeks. He is not, to me, the guy with the perpetual chip on his shoulder, the guy that gets fat and happy after getting a big contract and loses all that prove-it season motivation and goes out and just mails it in. Now, again, shocked that he lost against his old team today. I really am. But I think the Bucs are a team that is going to find a way to refocus. I don't know how you repair the fact that the offensive weapons are depleted, but I think the Bucs are going to find a way. And that's why I would put them just a little bit ahead of the Texans, because it is feeling like, even if the Colts do lose this game, you're looking at another 0-2 team with just a 1-1 in front of you in Jacksonville. It is feeling like an uphill climb in the AFC South, where I believe only one team in that division is going to be a playoff team.
1: I'm not counting out the Chargers yet. I'm not.
0: How?
1: Even at 0-2, I think they're too well coached. I think there's too much talent on the roster. Clearly, it's a bad start. Clearly, they are not playing well. There is no way to sugarcoat it. But again, I think it's just too soon to count this team out. I don't look at them and go, there's too many problems there for them to fix.
0: Can I read you something?
1: Sure.
0: Okay. Lost to the Cardinals, lost to the Raiders. Mm-hmm. Here's what's up next. At Buffalo, at Seattle, home against Denver,
1: yep,
0: at Kansas City, bye week, at the Rams, home against the Texans, at Baltimore, before you have the Jets at home in week 11, just before Thanksgiving. Mark, this team might be winless entering that Jets game.
1: Fair. I'm not saying you're wrong, but I think they're too well coached, and I'm going to give Harbaugh the benefit of the doubt. That's a guy who's earned it, because everywhere he's gone, he's been successful. Everywhere that he has been as a head coach, he has you know, been a guy that knows how to turn losers into winners. By the way, Colts get the first down. They are out now at their own 43-yard line with the clock running under 2 minutes here.
0: This thing has walk-off field goal written all over it, doesn't it?
1: Yeah, it's what it's starting to feel like at this point in time. But I tell you what, I mean, win or lose, give credit to Daniel Jones and Jonathan Taylor tonight. They have been excellent. Both of them. Again, now 2nd and 4, just shy of midfield here. A buck and a half left in Sunday Night Football. I see the schedule in front of them. This is the NFL, and you realize that, you know, just like the Browns showed you today, there are things that happen that we just flat out don't expect. I'll continue to rely on the fact that they are too well coached, from my opinion, to think that all of a sudden they're going to fold the tent and this thing is going to be bad. So, all right. The 3rd and 4 after an incomplete from Daniel Jones here. 43 seconds left on the clock. Neither team using their timeouts at this point in time. So, looks like they're both sort of trying to play for overtime here if it doesn't work out in their favor. At least Chiefs trying to get the ball back. So, when we get back on the other side, we'll give you the update as well. You like that? That's next. Game Night on ESPN Radio.
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0: And the Raiders are eyeing 2-0 for the first time in 5 years.
1: Yes, sir. It's earned, too, right? This has not been given to them. This is earned.
0: Cousins' final knee is there, and the teams can spill out into the field. For the first time since 2020, the Raiders come to SoFi and beat the Chargers in their building. Raiders 26, Chargers 14. And Clint Kubiak in the new Las Vegas era is 2-0 to start the 2026 season.
2: The improbable Las Vegas Raiders off to a 2-0 start. Sunday night football here. KC facing a 3rd-and-2 from their own 24-yard line with 16 seconds left. So barring something semi-miraculous here, we're likely headed for OT. And the Chiefs just ran it for a first down, and it looks like they're going to let the clock run out on this thing, and both teams are going to go play for no. Kansas City called another timeout, so maybe I'm not 100% there yet, but we'll see what happens and keep you posted there going on forward. Joining us now, Q Myers, game night host here on ESPN Radio and Raider Nation 920 AM, joins us now. Q, great to talk to you, brother. Kirk Cousins now won 6 straight starts dating back to last year with the Falcons, so it's got to be the Kirk Cousins effect making things positive for the Raiders, right?
3: Kirk Cousins is definitely affecting the Raiders in a positive way. He's a guy that knows Clint Kubiak's system really well. He's a guy that can lead a very young team, to be honest. So he's able to lead them and kind of show them not to panic and get too high or too low. And he's just really been exactly what Clint Kubiak expected him to be when he said he wanted a veteran to, you know, lean on and show Fernando Mendoza or whatever rookie quarterback the Raiders were going to have, which obviously ended up being Fernando Mendoza. But he wanted that young guy to be able to learn from a veteran like Kirk Cousins. So, yeah, he's been great. And in the day-to-day when the running game looked terrible, the Chargers were not going to allow Ashton Gentier to go off. Kirk Cousins had to put it on his shoulder, and he was able to get it done.
4: How sustainable is this 2-0 start?
3: I mean, that's a good question. You know, I mean, because – like you said at the top, you guys said at the top, you know, who would have expected the Raiders to start out 2-0? But they're finding ways to win games. And what's impressed me is that it's not pretty. You know, it hasn't been just some work of art that they've done, but they've found ways to get it done. And defensively, they're making plays. Max Crosby's had a chance to actually close out a couple games where he hasn't had the chance to do that before. And, I mean, look, they haven't won back-to-back games since 2024, week 16 and 17, and they haven't won the start.

0: started regular season off 2-0 since 2021. So clearly wins are very few and far in between. But, you know, again, Clint Kubiak has brought some new style and some new, you know, culture to this team. And he's just he's building it week by week, game by game. And so I got to give him a lot of credit. I don't know how long this ride can last, but you can already see improvement, which is what I thought this season was going to be based on. Just seeing improvement. Seeing, you know, that the foundation's being laid, the culture's being created, and now all of a sudden you're 2-0 and probably you feel like you're a little bit ahead of schedule and you don't even have your best player in Brock Bowers out there.
1: He is Q Myers, a host on Game Night and Raider Nation Radio 920, joining us here on Game Night on ESPN Radio and the ESPN app. What's probably been more surprising, as much as we had all the eyes on the offense, and whether it was Fernando Mendoza, Kirk Cousins, Aston Jenti, and now, you know, Clint Kubiak doing the play calling, things of that nature, Raiders defense held up pretty well over the last 2 weeks, and that may be the most surprising thing overall, no?
0: Yeah, absolutely, especially when you think about they have a brand-new defensive coordinator, never been in D.C. before, Rob Leonard. He's been a defensive line coach. He was the Raiders' defensive line coach. They moved him up. He had been a linebacker coach in Baltimore. You know, he had been in different position groups, but he's now calling the shots. And he told me before the season that he was looking for a Brian Flores-type defense. Now, obviously, Brian Flores has a great defense in Minnesota, and he's a hell of a defensive coordinator. And so I thought, okay, that sounds good. I would like to have something great like that too. But he's finding a ways to get this defense to put him in position to be able to stop the run. And when they can't stop the run, come up with some plays like they did today, get a couple of interceptions. They got rookies getting interceptions. They've got guys not giving up on plays, creating fumbles. Max Crosby had a safety on Justin Herbert. Like, all these things that you don't normally see from a Raiders defense is what you're seeing. I mean, they're actually, like I said, closing out games. It's pretty unbelievable. It's been 2 weeks in a row they went to victory formation. I couldn't tell you the last time I saw that. So, it's a lot of positives right now, but there's still a lot of work to be done.
2: I mean, Q, you only allow 27 points in two games. I'm not going to sit here and dump on the defense, obviously, but how are you only going to recover one out of six fumbles?
0: Yeah, that was pretty wild to see that, to see that happen and unfold like that. But sometimes that's how the ball bounces, right? I mean, look, you're talking about a team that only had 8 interceptions as a defense last year and only 3 fumble recoveries. So, if they can get turnovers, and they've had turnovers the last 2 weeks, they'll take them how they can get them. They, like I said, they still have a lot of work to do. But, yeah, you caught 6 fumbles and you only get one of them. That's a little disappointing.
1: Again, Q Myers joining us here on ESPN Radio and the ESPN app. Q hosts Game Night during the week and Raider Nation Radio 920. I think that when you look at the start, it can all be fairly evaporated over the course of the next 4 or 5 weeks. Saints, Chiefs, Patriots, Bills, and Rams before they get to the Jets again. I mean, you know, beyond sustainable, like, is it enough to say that if they're just competitive, even if they lose 4 of the next 5 games, you still feel good about things?
0: Yeah, it depends on what it looks like. You know what I mean? And these guys in the locker room, just talking to them a few minutes ago, they all believe that they should be winning these games. And they all feel like that this is not a 6 or 7-win team like I think that they are. I've been saying I feel like 6 or 7 wins should be expected for this team this year. They think that they're a 10-win team. So I don't mind them thinking that. We'll see what it looks like. But I know they want to compete and they want to make sure that they're getting better and that they're, you know, not making the same mistake twice, and offensive line is coming together, the young defensive backs. That's the positive. They went and drafted 4 guys in the secondary this past draft, and 2 of them so far have got starts under their belts, and already between the 2 of those guys have 3 interceptions. So, I mean, they're already starting to pay dividends, even though they have, you know, only been in the league for, you know, 2 games now. So, you know, they want to see all these guys develop and grow, and at the same time try to win a lot of games. Obviously, Max Crosby, he doesn't care about, you know, the future developing. He wants to win games now.
1: Again, Q Myers, host of Game Night during the week here, Raider Nation Radio 920. Thanks so much for the time tonight. Enjoy the rest of the 2-0 start for the Raiders, baby.
0: That will do. Appreciate y'all. Thanks so much.
1: All right. Great to be with Q, as always. We are headed to overtime in Kansas City, and we now enter one of the dumbest things in professional sports, which is NFL overtime. I've literally lost count of what the damn rules are at this point in time. So each team will possess the ball at least once. Each team will have a chance to score a touchdown and tie it up.
2: Yes.
1: And then what happens? Next score wins?
2: I believe.
1: Yeah, exactly.
2: Yeah.
1: Exactly.

0: I believe that is accurate, yes.
1: It
0: was a lot simpler when it was just like, oh, you scored a touchdown,
1: I got
0: cool,
1: an idea.
0: Game's over, you win.
1: I got an idea. Flip
0: it's
1: a
0: over.
1: Coin, go play football. It's that simple. There was nothing wrong with that system. Nothing at all. And the numbers told us the team that won the coin toss only won the game 52% of the time. You can't get much closer to 50-50 than that. And, oh, by the way, that was over like a 30-year sample size of the way NFL overtime used to be. Now with all this ridiculousness and silliness going back and forth and whining about who didn't touch the ball and who did touch the ball, blah, blah, blah, I don't care.
0: Let's do it like college.
1: No.
0: Start basically in the red zone.
1: No, just that's even worse.
0: Back and forth, back and forth.
1: No.
0: Play 15 overtime periods.
1: No, hard no, hard pass. No. So the Chiefs won the toss. They're going to take the ball first, which is, I think, what you're supposed to do. I think now some guys are deferring and letting the other team get it first because they want the ball second. Because if you stop them automatically, you get the ball and your score wins. Right? Like, if you stop them on the first drive.
0: Yeah, you stop and then you can
1: the just next score,
0: score
1: wins.
0: A field goal. Yeah.
1: Right.
0: So I still want the ball first.
1: Yeah, I think so. But I've seen some coaches defer in recent years, and that's also very weird. So the Chiefs will have a crack at this thing here. And they will start from their own 32-yard line after the kickoff here. And again, a 10-minute clock in overtime. So teams will continually be in sort of this hurry-up mode, as we saw in week one between the Lions and Saints, where the Saints went for two because there was only like a minute and 8 seconds left. So, you know, kicking the extra point at that point in time most likely would have led to a tie more than anything else. So you go for the gusto and you see if you can try to win this thing. All right, we come back. The wild, wild, wild AFC West. That's up next. Game night on ESPN Radio and the ESPN app.
2: 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The Cincinnati Bengals 2-0 with a 20-6 victory over the Texans. Joe Burrow talked about his LSU title team, that this team could look like that one. Is he right? Plus, what happens now in Houston? 0-2? CJ Stroud's future? 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
4: Hello there. I'm Mark Robbins. It's overtime for the NFL Sunday night matchup, and it's been a terrific game in Kansas City as the Chiefs and Colts go into overtime, tied at 27. Now, earlier, a couple of starting quarterbacks go down with injuries. For the Bears, Caleb Williams suffers a hamstring injury in the fourth quarter of a 9-3 loss at home to the Vikings. ESPN Bears reporter Courtney Cronin says it is serious, but maybe not catastrophic.
5: They ruled him out with a hamstring injury, and that is what sounds like the best-case scenario given the time that he'll have to miss. It certainly feels like it's trending towards that no matter what, but it felt like they could have been a lot worse considering the circumstances and the weather conditions today, too.
4: That is Courtney Cronin earlier on ESPN Radio's Primetime. No quarterback injuries in San Francisco. In fact, for Brock Purdy, he was pretty effective.
6: First down and 12 from the 12. A throw. There is Kittle all alone, and he catches it in the end zone. A big spike for George. Touchdown, 49ers. Welcome back home, George Kittle. This drive belonged to him.
4: That call on KNBR in San Francisco. Purdy, 20 out of 22, 287 yards and two TDs as the Niners beat the Dolphins 35-13. Dallas over Washington, 37-20. Jaden Daniels out of the game at the end of the first half for Washington, suffering a dislocated elbow. The Patriots beat the Steelers 20-3. Cincinnati now 2-0 on the season. Houston 0-2 after the Bengals win 20-6.
7: Hey, it's Michelle Smallman, and coming up Monday, the Rams are coming off an uninspiring week one loss to the 49ers. With no Myles Garrett, should they be on upset alert against the Giants? It's on Sportsmanlike, 6 a.m. Eastern, right here on ESPN Radio, ESPN 2, and ESPN U.
8: First and goal at the 3 for Denver. Knicks under center. Jumbo package in. Motioning is Atkins. They'll hand it off. Behind the right side. Into the end zone. Touchdown.
9: That was the call on ESPN Radio as the wild, wild AFC West continues on. Chiefs looking to go 2-0 right now. The Kansas City Chiefs are just on 3rd and 9 inside the red zone of the Colts in overtime. Had an incomplete pass, so it's 4th and 9 coming up. I assume we're getting a field goal here, and the Chiefs are not going to go for it.
10: And I was hoping we'd get a flag there.
9: Up and good. So the Chiefs go up 30-27. Now the Colts get the ball with 5:09 left with a chance to either take the lead or tie this thing up. And we'll see what happens with them having the football here with 5:09 rather left in overtime. Again, a 3-point lead for the Kansas City Chiefs. But it was a very interesting comeback this afternoon for the Denver Broncos here, Adam. It was a game where the Jaguars looked like they were going to roll into Mile High for the second straight year and take out the Denver Broncos. Last year, they did it 34-20 in an impressive win. They were up

0: 13-3 with just under 6 minutes left in the third quarter and did not score again the rest of the game. It was 17 unanswered points by the Denver Broncos to finish off the game as they come back and win. A really crushing loss for the Jaguars. Now, crushing in the sense that, like, you know, it's a game that they had in their hand and probably should have won. It's early in the season. You're not going to feel the effects of it. But when we get later on down the road, if we're talking about wild card seeding and playoff seeding, the head-to-head matchup between Denver and Jacksonville now is in the hands of the Denver Broncos in a game that Jacksonville certainly could have won. And give credit to Denver. They looked flat. They looked uninspired here for a better part of this game. But they figure out a way to come back and win this thing.
1: Well, rough, let's call it a game and a half to start the season for Denver, and an incredible second half. And we can nitpick some of the different things that didn't go right for the Jaguars as that game slipped away, fell apart, all of these things, as you acknowledge. But I think what what you need to do with Denver is take a look at the positives that happened on both sides of the ball. For instance, Bo Nix, who looked like the fractured ankle was still a problem, mobility was an issue, sloppiness was an issue, just, again, the mental game was a problem in Arrowhead in that first game. If you look at what he did in the fourth quarter today against Jacksonville, he goes 8 for 10, 88 yards, a touchdown. Jaylen Waddle, obviously, underwhelming to some degree in that first game. Pretty much everybody on Denver was. He was incredible today. Goes for 8 catches on 10 targets, 138 yards, looking like that prized offseason acquisition that he was. And, you know, as a compliment to Cortland Sutton, Sutton was the one that ended up having the quieter day, and Waddle with about a 50-yard touchdown in that mix as well. But as notable as the performance offensively in that fourth quarter and throughout that second half, the defense. The main issue against Kansas City was Kenneth Walker, the guy who's been a little stifled here in this one tonight against the Colts, ran all over him, went for 170-plus rushing, about 200 yards from scrimmage, multiple touchdowns. He was amazing in his Chiefs debut. Well, the Jaguars only allowed 95 rushing yards. That's it on 24 carries. Incredibly inefficient play on the part of the Jags in that contest, and offensively in that second half. And so that's where, to me, it's hats off to Denver, looking like the Broncos team that it was throughout all of last year, and the Jaguars team turning things around.
0: Wow, that is insane what I just saw happen. A long completion from Daniel Jones to Keenan Allen, who tried to get up and get more yards, and it looked like he fumbled. I don't know. They're going to review this to see if he's down or if he ever actually had it. Oh, wow, he fumbled that. That's going to be ball game. That is unreal. Oh, it was Treadwell. Sorry, down. Keenan Allen. I don't know if they're going to call him down from being touched on the tackle. This is going to be an interesting review here. There's an argument that he was knocked down while catching the ball, and that should be contact enough here. Let's see how the refs screw this one up, Adam. I mean, look,
1: well,
0: right?
1: I mean,
0: he gets the ball.
1: The
0: defender hits him on the shoulder.
1: Six times.
0: He bobbled it, but the defender still has his hand on his shoulder, and he falls to the ground. That should be down. That should be down. I mean, he made contact with him during the catch, and he goes to the ground. That should be down. He's got his hands on the back of his jersey when he secures possession, and the guy slips and falls to the ground. He is down. That should be Colts ball, but we'll see how the refs screw this one up.
1: I don't know. I don't know that it's that cut and dried. I don't know that it's that easy a call. Because, yes, I mean, there was contact with him, but I don't know that there was contact after he had possession with the ball. He was bobbling like crazy. Very impressive to finally get his hands on the ball. But the contact happens. The ball is still between his hands. And there, you know, the freeze frame that I'm looking at right now, they're trying to decide whether or not, when he had full possession,
0: The defender have his hands on him? When he gets full possession, you can see he squeezes it against his helmet.
1: Right.
0: And the defender's hands are still on him at that point. That should be enough to qualify him as down, but
1: if it was, though, it was a millisecond. And I'm not saying that doesn't count, but I don't think this is
0: letter
1: of the law.
0: I mean, his hand hits him on the side as he's going down to the ground.
1: Kind of thing.
0: I mean, this is where the hero ball is unnecessary.
1: Correct. I mean, you can just go down there.
0: Just

0: stay down.
1: You can just
0: there.
1: Go down.
0: This is crazy.
1: You don't need to pop back up there. Just be happy with the completion. Happy that you got yourself down to the in the red zone, right? I mean, it was that far down.
0: I mean, wow. Talk about changing the outcome of a game.
1: Yeah, they're going to be staring at this.
0: I mean, and it's one of these ridiculous things where what was the ruling on the field? Was there concrete evidence enough to overturn it? Official ruling is that he's down by contact. The Colts stay alive.
1: Wow.
0: Wow. That, I mean, again, it's clear. He hits him on the leg, and the guy falls to the ground. His knee hits the ground. It doesn't have to happen instantaneously. But that is nuts. Whew.
1: Incredible catch.
0: Yeah.
1: Maybe a little bit lucky there as well. But, yeah, I mean.
0: Yep. Wow. So now the Colts have the ball on the Kansas City 17-yard line with 4:50 left. Now, I always find these like, if they end up going to fourth down, do you kick a field goal here and play for a tie? Because if Kansas City gets the ball, they go down the field, they kick a field goal, they win.
1: Correct.
0: Do you trust your defense enough to stop them, get you the ball back with under, you know, there's 4:57 left right now, and the clock's going to continue to run here. Ain't nobody going to use a timeout at this point in time.
1: Well, I mean, situation's a little bit different in terms of the, you know, the math, the specifics, but your question is basically the same thing that we just saw in the Lions and Saints game in week one. You know, do you take the extra point, give the other team a little bit more time to work with in overtime, but you potentially land on a tie, or do you go for it? Obviously, they went for it. They took the loss. I could argue, and I mean, did this
0: it's
1: how I felt.
0: 13 right now. Like, if you're in that unmanageable of a situation, right, and you're 4th and 13, you have to kick it.
1: I think you kick it. But I would have kicked it, you know, and this is not revisionist history. I felt this at the time when I was doing something. I would have kicked it if I were the Saints. I would have kicked the extra point and hoped to stop the Lions there. Because, look, we saw the Packers back into the playoffs because of a tie last year.
0: Because of a tie, yeah.
1: Because of a tie. And these
0: I know it doesn't feel great, but it's better than a loss.
1: You're in a bad division. A tie could matter.
0: Yes.
1: A tie could matter.
0: If you're the Colts, you have to think of it that way. That you're in a weak division, and that half game could be everything. I mean,
1: it's not the way coaches think, but
0: no, it's not
1: the way I'd be thinking.
0: But it is a way to think. So now it's 4th and 8.
1: You have to kick.
0: With 3:22 left. Yeah, I think you have to kick it at this point in time.
1: I hope they don't. But you have to.
0: Wow. I mean, this is one of these coaching moments here that if you agree with it, you agree with it. If you don't, you know, you'll never forget it and they'll never live it down.
1: Yeah,
0: I mean, listen, there's 3:15 left. If you are the Colts, you have to stop Patrick Mahomes and company in a 3-and-out, get the ball back with probably, you know, less than 2 minutes and try to go down the field and kick a game-winning field goal.
1: And they've been effortlessly moving the ball downfield tonight. Both teams have, for the most part. Kenneth Walker can't score.
0: And the offense looks like it's staying on the field here. Colts taking a timeout, but you can't.
1: And it's not even like it's strategic.
0: 4th and 8
1: is crazy.
0: It's not like
1: you're trying to jump them off sides or something like that, because that doesn't get you a first down.
0: Well, but it makes it a lot more manageable if you jump them off sides.
1: It does.
0: 4th and 3 is a lot easier to get than 4th and 8. There's a lot more things at your disposal in the playbook at 4th and 3 than there are at 4th and 8.
1: Without a doubt. But do you think that's part of the logic here? Are they going to run down
0: maybe,
1: this clock and try
0: but
1: to
0: But I would tell
1: jump?
0: You, using you only get 2 timeouts in overtime. If you need to stop the clock defensively to get the ball back,
1: right?
0: Probably not in your best interest. I mean, you're going to get it.
1: They
0: took a delay of game. Look at that. That's unreal. Coming out of a timeout, you get a delay of game. Now you have to kick at 4th and 13, don't you?
1: Absolutely. You absolutely have to kick here.
0: All right. Well, they're gonna kick a tying field goal here, at least attempt it.

0: catching those extra 5 yards. Scoots a little wide.
1: I mean, that is,
0: it's still, by today's NFL standards, a chip shot, but...
1: Yes. I mean, you're talking about 37 yards. And the field goal is good, so we are tied at 30 with 3:11 left here. Now, there is definitively no extra point if the Chiefs score a touchdown, correct?
0: I believe that to be true. I believe that to be true.
1: For those of us who have the Colts plus 6.5 on DraftKings, that should be enough for a cover here.
0: And by the way, some people, not a high percentage of people, but some people did take the Chiefs in Survivor.
1: Yes,
0: and
1: that
0: remember,
1: is true.
0: A tie does not advance you. But we didn't lose. You didn't win.
1: No, you absolutely did not win. I mean, you put yourself in a position where you had to, right? There was no way you could theoretically go for it on 4th and 13. That just makes no sense.
0: I don't think, I mean, not in good conscience. You need to get a stop here. And to be fair to Indy, what, 13 points so far in the second
1: half? Is there a two-minute warning in overtime? Again, who can keep up with it?
0: I know people
1: are going to be listening and be like, why does this idiot not know the overtime rules? Because they change more than my underwear. I can't keep up anymore.
0: You should consider washing your underwear more.
1: Well, as a single guy, that's when you know you have to do laundry, right? When you're down to like one or two pairs, you're like, oh, I guess I better wash something. That's kind of how it goes in life. All right, listen, we got to take a time out here. We're going to get back
0: to us time to learn the rules. We'll look them up.
1: Yeah, we're going to look up the overtime rules here in just a moment. We'll get you the finish of the Sunday Night Football game here and a whole lot more. It's Game Night on ESPN Radio.
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My name is Teresa Barber. I was in the United States Navy, and I served overseas in the Middle East and Africa. Early on in my career, I had a commander that taught our suicide prevention training, and the very next day, he took his own life. 90% of suicide attempts involving a gun are fatal. 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Help

0: My daughter is Marina. Marina has a rare form of children's eye cancer, retinoblastoma. Her doctor sent us to a specialist, and then the specialist sent us to St. Jude. Within the first couple weeks of us getting here, I was just so scared. Like, I think the reality just hit me, and it kind of hit me all at once. I had started to cry, and her doctor came in, Dr. Brennan came in, and just didn't even say anything, sat down beside me, and, like, hugged me and held me while I, like, was literally sobbing. And she just said, it's gonna be okay. We don't have to worry anymore. 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

0: totally unnecessary to hear this. No. There's no reason for it whatsoever. It is Game Night on ESPN Radio, the ESPN app, Sirius XM, Channel 80. 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We have hit the two-minute warning of overtime, Adam. There is a two-minute warning in overtime.
1: How about that?
0: Along with 800 other rules in the description here. All right, Chiefs have the ball right now at their own 45. It is the two-minute warning. They still have two timeouts left. The Colts have one. Obviously, the next score wins the game, and the Chiefs will try to manage this as best they can. There would be nothing that make me happier than for the kicker to miss the kick and this thing end in a tie. That would make me laugh because, you know.
1: Same. Great. Let's
0: kickers,
1: do it.
0: Kickers are awful. Terrible.
1: Kickers are people, too.
0: No, they're not. They're the worst humans on the planet. But nonetheless, if the Chiefs can pull this off, they go to 2-0. Colts looking to go 1-1. And right now it's Kansas City facing a 3rd-and-1. Indianapolis has just burned their second timeout with a 130 left. And so it's their second and final timeout. So they're going to have to stop the Chiefs here. Hope the Chiefs punt, which I don't know that they will or they won't. That's a very interesting decision one way or another. But, you know, the Chiefs theoretically, I wouldn't punt if I was the Chiefs on 4th-and-1. I would just go for it. I mean, at that point, the game, you know, theoretically would be
1: over. You're at midfield. The Colts wouldn't have to do very much to get themselves in the field goal range.
0: True,
1: now
0: but
1: it's
0: just...
1: They're out of timeouts.
0: I don't know. I mean, it's just like you put the nail in the coffin if you are able to get
1: it. They'll end up giving it to Kenneth Walker and getting the yard here anyway.
0: Yeah, I could not envision
1: the goal line.
0: I could not envision Kansas City not going for it on fourth down. For them to point, but it's a moot point anyway. Patrick Mahomes gets it to Kenneth Walker down to the 22-yard line. Or 24-yard line for a 22-yard completion. So we are now under 90 seconds left here. And you're at the point right now where the Chiefs may just center the ball here and then and kick the field goal and call it a day. Kenneth Walker has been an excellent addition for the Kansas City Chiefs to this point.
1: To say he has come as advertised, I would say, would be an understatement, actually. I mean, this guy, and I don't know about you, I was really, really high on the Kenneth Walker addition to the point where, you know, I was talking about just to mix in the betting stuff a little bit. I was talking about him for Offensive Player of the Year at 35-1, which, by the way, is now like 9-1 or 10-1 through just a couple of games. It's moved dramatically off of what he did in the debut and even tonight. The reason I was so big on it was because, again, your offense structurally had to look different with Patrick Mahomes coming off of that injury, knowing that, and don't get me wrong, he's been running pretty well, all things.

0: considered last week, this week. Now it's limited tonight, just 2 for 17, a long of 13. But the mobility is such a huge part of Patrick Mahomes' game. And if he was not going to be Patrick Mahomes, right? If he was not going to be himself for at least the start of this year, maybe into mid-year, or maybe even three quarters of the way through the year, until that ramp up comes in a very difficult division there in the AFC West, you had to find other ways to win. And Isaiah Pacheco and Kareem Hunt and all these different guys they've been mixing in over the last, you know, almost a decade since Hunt was there the first time, no one has been elite. You've had nothing elite in the backfield. Kenneth Walker, as a bell cow, gave you an opportunity to at least be that guy. And so far, through a couple of games, he's looked incredible. Again tonight, he's at 178 yards from scrimmage right now.
1: Wow, and 117
0: he's 24 for 117 rushing, 6 for 61 in the air. That's back-to-back games where he has flirted. He has been on the doorstep of 200 scrimmage yards. That's incredible. Well,
1: they're down to his second left. Chiefs use their final timeout. Harrison Butker will come on and try the game-winning field goal here for Kansas City. Looks like it'll be about a 39-yarder when it's all said and done. And he's already missed one tonight, if that means anything. But we'll have to wait and see how this goes. There will be no icing the kicker because the Colts have no timeouts left. So it's on the foot of Harrison Butker here to go out and win this game.
0: Yeah, I mean, this is gimme distance for Harrison Butker, obviously. You're used to seeing him out there taking 55s.
1: And the field goal is good. Chiefs win 33-30 and improve to 2-0 on the year. Colts cover if you're into that sort of thing. But Chiefs now move to 2-0. Colts now 0-2 to start the season. You mentioned earlier the AFC South here. Jacksonville sits atop at 1-1. The other three teams are all 0-2.
0: It's not a good division.
1: No.
0: We know that, you know, obviously. And that's why, and I, you know, posted something just during our break there that I felt that playing for the tie was the right move for the Colts for the reasons that we outlined before. The fact that a tie, if you got there, could be the difference in potentially winning the division, being a playoff team. In a bad division where everyone is so jumbled together, that can matter. I mean, I guess I'll ask you, hindsight being what it is, the fact that once again defensively, you just couldn't stop the Chiefs from coming downfield and doing enough to walk this thing off and get a win, should they have been more aggressive? Do you go for it on 4th and 13 or whatever it was, 4th and 8, and try and win the thing and say, hey, if it doesn't work out, we lose anyway, but at least we tried, versus, you know, it's hard to say. I mean, I guess what it would tell you ultimately is they had more confidence in their defense to get a stop than they did in their offense to get a completion there. And I don't disagree with that logic.
1: Yeah, I mean, I'm with you. I think it was the right move at that point in time. But again, the down and distance was unmanageable more than anything, Adam, right? It was 4th and 13, not 4th and 3. Like, the decision was taken out of your hands at that point in time. It was 3rd and 8, and you ended up having a false start or delay a game, whatever it was, that put you to 13 yards from the line from the first down. The decision was made for you. So, now, manifestly, it doesn't matter. KC wins 33-30 and improves to 2-0. Again, Colts 0-2. We'll come back on the other side. We'll go through the overtime thriller at Arrowhead. And a whole lot more here from coaches and players coming up next. Game night on ESPN Radio, the ESPN app, and SiriusXM Channel 80.
2: 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We'll discuss Monday, 6 a.m. Eastern, on Sportsman. Like.
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5: Hello there. I'm Mark Robbins. It just ended in Kansas City. Terrific NFL Sunday night matchup. Went overtime and every second of it between the Colts and the Chiefs in Kansas City with a Harrison Butker 40-yard field goal. Knocks off Indianapolis 33-30. Earlier today, Washington quarterback Jaden Daniels suffering a dislocated elbow in the second quarter against Dallas. On the other side of the football, Cowboys quarterback Dak Prescott unstoppable.
6: Prescott back second and 7. Throwing in the end zone. Lamb. Flag down. Catch made. Touchdown. It's 2 for Lamb. 4 for Prescott. And Dak Prescott will have thrown more touchdown passes than any Cowboys quarterback in a career ever.
5: All that information on 105.3 The Fan in Dallas as the Cowboys win it 37-20. In some other games, the Bears lose their starting quarterback, Caleb Williams, to a hamstring injury in the fourth quarter while losing at home to Minnesota 9-3. The Bengals 2-0 on the season after beating the now 0-2 Houston Texans 20-6. The Eagles with a Jalen Hurts touchdown pass with 9 seconds to go defeat Tennessee by the final of 24-20. And the Saints sneak in Tyler Shough into the end zone and stun the Ravens in Baltimore. New Orleans wins that one by the final of 24-17.
7: Hey, it's Evan Cohen. Coming up Monday, we'll recap a jam-packed football weekend and look ahead to a big early season matchup as the Giants head to L.A. to take on the Rams. It's Unsportsmanlike, 6 a.m. Eastern, right here on ESPN Radio, ESPN2, and ESPNU.

0: Sunday, September 20th, 2026. And this is Game Night. Game Night.
1: These guys work on this all year long. Go Signal. Kick is up. The kick by Butker. And the kick is good! Good! And for the second straight year, the Chiefs have beaten the Colts in overtime on a Harrison Butker field goal. Final score on the last play of the extra period in week two. Kansas City 33, the Colts 30. The Chiefs are 2-0 on the season.
2: That was a call on 96.5 The Fan as the Chiefs moved to 2-0 on a Harrison Butker overtime field goal. 33-30 over the Indianapolis Colts. 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Mark Zeno, Adam Kaufman with you. 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Give some credit to the Chiefs here. They looked like the Chiefs of old for one night. Certainly didn't look that way for three quarters against Denver last week, but they are a team that, you know, at this point, looks to be back. I don't want to jump too far ahead and, you know, try to forecast things out here, but they look like a team that is going to obviously be in the conversation.
3: Well, I think offensively more than anything else. Obviously, the defense was better against Denver than it was against Indianapolis, and you got some things to work out there, Spagnuolo's crew going forward. But offensively, if you were worried, if you were someone who was skeptical, what's this going to look like with Patrick Mahomes off the abbreviated nine-month recovery and a very serious knee injury? You've got to feel great if you're a Chiefs fan about what you've seen, especially considering, you know, the Ravens, who looked like they were the it team, right, after week one, or one of them anyway, not feeling that way today. So while the Bengals are climbing and the Bills are the Bills, the Chiefs, they belong in

0: conversation.
1: Well, let's add to that conversation with Bill Bowen, ESPN senior NFL writer, joining us here on Game Night. Bill, another dynamic performance for the Chiefs. Patrick Mahomes looked like the Patrick Mahomes of old in this game, as you sort of see these typical eye-popping numbers that we're used to seeing from Mahomes in the game, where you see him throwing for 382 yards and three touchdowns. So what'd you make of the Chiefs' performance tonight?
2: Yeah, I think you're seeing more of the Kenneth Walker effect here. And it's not just Mahomes. It's also Travis Kelce, who looks like a completely different human being. You know, a lot of people say, hey, getting married, maybe it makes you feel a little more refreshed. Maybe he got in great shape for the wedding and is stuck with it. I can't say, but I just think there's an explosiveness. There's a spryness. There's a space to this Chiefs offense that wasn't there before. And I do think that's the Kenneth Walker effect of just teams have to deal with the run. They have to account for Kenneth Walker. You know, they had that big play to him in the flat in overtime to set up the game-winning field goal. There's just a much more rich and robust rushing attack and a more complete offense. There's less on Mahomes' shoulders. And so it's almost like freeing him up to make more plays within the structure of the offense. He doesn't have to find the perfect play. He can just find a play that works because he knows, hey, we have a running back I can lean on if I don't, you know, I don't get the perfect play here. So I just think this is a Chiefs offense that already looks so much better with the running back upgrade.
0: Bill, in the AFC, there are a handful of 2-0 teams now, including, of course, the Raiders there in the AFC West and the Bengals atop the North, the Bills in the East. I don't think anyone is surprised necessarily about Kansas City or about Buffalo, the Raiders. That's a whole other thing. But Cincinnati, do the Bengals belong in the elite conversation as a team to beat in the AFC with the way that defense is going right now?
2: Not yet to me. And I'll tell you what, the thing I'm skeptical of right now is the offense. And that's kind of strange for the Bengals, where it's always the offense is great, the defense is terrible. But the offense has not looked great to start this season. They haven't been running the ball very well. They've had a couple of great plays. I mean, the Jamar Chase catch today was incredible, one of the catches of the year. But they haven't been consistent in offense. They weren't that great in offense the first game either. Against the Bucs, it was really the defense that scored a touchdown, set them up with, you know, some shorter fields, and didn't come up with a stop, but came up with the turnovers. So I just want to see more consistency in offense, because the defense, you know, they're not going to get as many fourth down stops. They're not going to force four turnover games very often. You know, the defense is sort of playing lights out. I don't think you can count on that. I think you can count on the defense being better than it was a year ago. But at the end of the day, this offense has to be very good for the Bengals to have Super Bowl upside. And so far, it hasn't been that.
1: He's Bill Barnwell, ESPN senior NFL writer, joining us here on Game Night on ESPN Radio. More surprising, these two teams who played each other today. The Chargers starting 0-2 or the Raiders starting 2-0?
2: Chargers, because the Raiders, I mean, they did, you know, have a pretty weak opponent to start the season. Maybe 2-0 without Brock Bowers would have surprised me, but, you know, I think everyone expected the Dolphins to struggle, and of course they didn't look good against the Niners this week as well. But the Chargers, I mean, they look just completely disjointed. They don't look like they're well coached right now. They don't have anything to fall back on. They're sloppy. They're inefficient. They're making mistakes. The Raiders, they tried to give this game to the Raiders multiple times. They were fumbling multiple ways. And then eventually Marion Hampton actually fumbled and lost one, but Justin Herbert lost a couple before that. A bad pick after that. They look like a team where through the first 2 weeks, when something goes wrong for them, they collapse. They have nothing to fall back on and say, hey, this is the thing we can do to get back into games. And this happened 2 weeks in a row now. And, you know, they have a few talented players, but the idea that Mike McDaniel was going to come in and fix their run game and they were going to be a dominant offense, you can throw that in the garbage after 2 weeks. They are just not that kind of team.
0: A couple of potentially significant injuries in the NFL at the quarterback position today, and just these injuries, they're piling up over the first couple weeks of the season. But Caleb Williams, the hamstring, it sounds like maybe they've dodged a bullet. We'll find out more coming up here, as we hit Monday on the East Coast later today, I guess. And Jaden Daniels, we'll see. That elbow dislocation just looked terrible. I guess starting here with Chicago and Caleb Daniels, how'd you feel about, I don't know, the lack of a timeline, I understand, but just the initial reporting surrounding that injury and what it means for the Bears and their playoff future if he misses any significant amount of time?
2: I mean, if you're a Bears fan, given what you saw on the field, if you heard, hey,

0: he was walking through the locker room after the game, and he was in good spirits, and he wasn't, you know, it wasn't like, oh my God, it's an Achilles, it's an ACL, it's a torn hamstring. Like, if it was just the reports we've heard since the injury, if you're a Bears fan, you take that 10 times out of 10, because that seems like a season-altering moment for the Chicago Bears in terms of how Caleb Williams reacted, the fact that he was carted off, you know, with a towel on his face. It looked like it was a season-ending or a season-altering injury. So if he's out for a week or two, Bears fans will be disappointed, but that will be such a better place than what it looked like initially. This Bears team did move the ball with Tyson Bagent. I think they can be functional. They can run the ball, obviously. They're not going to have to play Brian Flores, who is an evil genius, every week. So Eagles and Jets, you know, guys, Packers, Falcons the next 4 weeks, that's not the toughest slate. Eagles defense is good, but, you know, we have seen teams, Tennessee, throw the ball a little bit today. So I do think the Bears will survive if they lose Caleb Williams for a week or two. Anything longer than that, obviously, would be a bigger problem.
1: Bill, any predictions on tomorrow night? Rams looking to avoid 0-2. Giants looking to start 0-2. After an impressive win in week one, can the Giants pull it off again?
0: I do think so. I, you know, they ran the ball effectively. I think that's going to be the way to beat the Rams, especially without Myles Garrett. We're going to see what we get from Aaron Donald. I would keep expectations low relative to the Hall of Fame, we remember, just because he is getting back into football shape. I'd expect a partial, you know, kind of snap share, maybe some big splash plays, but not the sort of like 50-60 play dominance we might have seen from Donald at his best. And without Puka Nacua, that is a totally different offense for the Rams. So I would still lean Rams at home, but this is going to be a much closer game maybe than people were expecting when they were sort of penciling in the schedule before the season.
1: He is Bill Barnwell, ESPN senior NFL writer. Thanks so much for the time tonight. We appreciate it.
0: Thanks, guys.
2: Thanks, Bill.
1: Yeah, I don't want to get too far ahead, but I mean, if the Rams started 0-2, would you be more surprised by that than the Chargers 0-2?
2: Yeah, absolutely. I mean, this is the team that was the overwhelming Super Bowl favorite, you know, yeah. And went out and, you know, bought a championship for all intents and purposes and acquiring Myles Garrett, the defending consensus player of the year, defensive player of the year, and upgrading the secondary with McDuffie. And, you know, I'd be shocked. No part of me entered this season. And Super Bowl's one thing, obviously. That's not easy. That's not a walk in the park. But there's no part of me that thought the Rams are not a playoff team. And if you start 0-2 in that division, that is on the table.
1: Yeah, but there will be a cannibalization effect in that division across the board between those three teams, the Rams, Seattle, and the 49ers. There will be a good amount of beating up of each other, if you will, and we'll continue to see how the rest of that goes throughout the rest of the season. All right, when we come back, we'll hear from the participants in Sunday Night Football. Chiefs defeat the Colts 33-30 in overtime. We will get some reaction from that game coming up next. He's Adam Kaufman. I'm Mark Zeno. It's Game Night on ESPN Radio, the ESPN app, and Sirius XM Channel 80.
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0: Well, somebody's happy the Chiefs won tonight. She might have.
1: You want to know a stat I just saw? Very related to what we're listening to right here. Mm-hmm. I'm giving it away. But do you know who the leader in yards after catches in the NFL through 2 weeks?
0: I assume now it's Travis Kelce.
1: 128. He's ahead of Bijan Robinson. He's ahead of JSN. Very impressive. 120. I mean, Travis Kelce.
0: Didn't have it on my bingo card, that's for sure.
1: Looked like he should be in bubble wrap, saved for the playoffs the last couple of years. And Bill Barnwell, just on with us, he does. He looks young, he looks fit, he looks spry. I can't make heads or tails of it.
0: Yeah, I mean, look, it's early in the season. I mean, you know, he's a 36-year-old tight end. How old is he?
1: Yeah, it's about right. I'll look it up to give you an exact number, but
0: I'm just kind of curious, just because, again, you know,
1: 36 turns 37 next month.
0: Right. So he'll be 37. I mean, it's in NFL terms, for a tight end that's had a lot of clanging and banging, if you will, in the NFL. You know, you hope his body holds up over the course of the season, but he's been great so far. Absolutely no doubt about it. We are game night here on ESPN Radio, the ESPN app, presented by Progressive Insurance. 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So it was a disappointing night for the Indianapolis Colts. Again, Shane Steichen came into this game 19-5 when leading at the half. That record is now 19-6. Colts have the lead at half. Tua did not hang on as they lose in overtime 33-30. Here's the Colts head coach Shane Steichen after the game.
2: Can you take us through what you were thinking once the Treadwell decision had come through and you guys were in the red zone? Like, what you were thinking on calling?
3: Yeah, I was trying to finish the game with JT with the ball in his hands. Obviously, ran it there on first down, ran it again on second down. Then we got to a third and, you know, long, whatever. They knocked us back there through it. And then Daniel scrambled there on the one, right on the sidelines, got hit pretty close there. And then it was fourth and eight, had a play called, had to love the look, you know, to run it there. And if not, obviously, we took the delay game there and kicked the field goal to tie it.
4: So you were willing to go for it?
3: Yeah, if we had the right look, I was like, shoot, if you love it, man, let's go at it, let's go win this thing. But if it's not the right look, like, shoot, let's kick the field goal here.
2: You typically throw on second and long.
3: Yeah, I think in that situation we wanted it to be the last possession for us, you know, and so we were going to run it there in that situation, try to let JT win it there at the end.
4: Defensively, are you concerned?
3: I thought we got a lot better this week, for sure. A lot of things we need to clean up on all three phases, for sure. But I thought we did a good job of, you know, containing Mahomes for the most part. He made some big plays like he always does. You know, clean up some tackling stuff as well. Obviously, Walker's a good runner. But overall, it was better, but it's not, you know, not where we want it to be yet.
5: Sean, what's the next step for your secondary in particular?
3: I think continue to grow and develop. I mean, we got a young secondary out there, some guys, you know, that are, you know, first time out there, you know, growing together.

0: communicating together, you know, and that's the process we're going through right now. But we got a lot of football left.
1: Do you feel like it's sound right now in terms of guys being where they're supposed to be and handling responsibilities and coverage? And
0: yeah, I think it's getting better, without a doubt. Like I said, obviously every game, it's not going to be perfect. You know what I mean? It never has been, never will be in the National Football League. But you got to continue to get better every week.
2: Are you concerned about Allen?
0: No. No. X-rays were negative, so.
3: Big throw and a big catch there from Laquan Treadwell and Daniel Jones on that play. I think a 48-yarder. What did you guys see there, and what did you see as you were watching that play?
0: It was a play we had up on P and 10. It was just a post ball. Keenan was, you know, was on an over route, and they brought the corner blitz to Keenan's side. And obviously, whatever it was, the safety, obviously you guys probably saw it in real time. But he got over the top there for the big one, you know, which was huge to get us down in the red zone there.
3: What do you preach about Treadwell just giving you not only that, but the 49 yards of PI yardage today?
0: Yeah, no, that was big on that third and one call right there. We were in four down mode there, right around the 50. So we called the pass there, and we're trying to hit Tyler. And then we went back, and he did a good job of fighting through the defender there to get that big PI call to get us the first down.
4: What's your view on kicking off or taking the ball in overtime?
0: It goes back and forth. I thought, you know, this, we're having conversations there. You know, if we go first with it, Mahomes gets four downs, you know, going the other way. And so, you know, we wanted to play defense there, and then we had four downs to know we were going to get. It could go either way in those situations, but we decided, you know, to kick off there. And obviously we had a chance there at the end.
5: See, they did kick off. The Colts won the toss and chose to kick. They gave Mahomes the ball first, see? Look at that. Other thing to break down there, more than anything, again, hindsight 2020. And the delay of game obviously was unacceptable when it was 4th and 8. But, I mean, realizing kicking the field goal is giving the ball back to Patrick Mahomes with time to spare. If you want a Monday morning quarterback this, knowing the result, would you still have kicked the field goal?
6: Well, knowing the result, no, because you're telling me, okay, you're going to lose, so you may as well try for the win,
5: right,
6: and pass it on 4th and 8. But I feel like in the moment, it was the only decision. Now, clearly, the Chiefs offensively have, you know, they were able, much like the Colts, they were able to pretty much do whatever they wanted throughout the game. But if you could simply hold them for 3 minutes, right? It was just don't let them get down the field this one last time, and you get what could be, as we talked about earlier, a valuable tie down the road. But sure, if you're saying you know the result, you know you're about to lose anyway, do you still put your trust in your defense, or do you put your trust in your offense? I think you have to throw it at that point, but I don't think it was the wrong call.
5: Do you think it was the wrong call giving Mahomes the ball first in overtime?
6: Yes. Yeah. I mean, I'm not a coach, but to me, I want to put the pressure on the other team. I understand the logic of, you know, it's like baseball, right? We want the last at bats. We want the last answer, the last chance, all of that. I get it. These are two totally different sports. I want to have the opportunity to go score the touchdown first and let them know on the other side they need the touchdown. And if we can't do our jobs, maybe that's a field goal, so you still need a stop of some kind, or obviously we don't do anything, we punt it away. Pressure still falls back on us. The pressure falls back on us either way, and our defense getting a stop. The way our offense has been moving the ball, in the case of the Colts, being the hour here, obviously, the way they were moving the ball throughout, you know, I would trust in my offense at that point in time and try and go get that first touchdown. I would. And it might have won you the game.
5: Yeah. I mean, look, I can't say that I disagree with any of it. I think in general, you know, Monday morning quarterbacking these things is always easy. You know, and looking at the result and knowing what you know and the way things unfolded. I certainly get to an understanding that, like, if Mahomes scoring is inevitability, I'd rather know whether I need a touchdown or a field goal to go ahead and tie the thing, right? I would call plays differently, right? And I think that's that. I think you call plays differently when you have a definitive outcome, right? I mean, you may be inclined to be a little bit more conservative knowing that it's a tie game, just naturally that if I don't get it here, I got to punt the ball away, you're likely less aggressive. But

0: knowing that you're down if you give Mahomes the ball initially and you're going to have to come back. It's just a different mindset, and I think that's something worth noting, which is why in that spot against Mahomes, I almost would rather have the ball second, because many people feel it's a fait accompli. You give him the ball, he's going to put points on the board. And now it's just a question of how many points is he going to put on the board. And really, it worked out in their favor. I mean, you could argue, you heard Shane Steichen say it there, after the Treadwell catch, they ran it to Kenneth Walker, got stuffed once, ran it to Kenneth Walker, got stuffed again. Like, all of a sudden, the play call becomes unimaginative. And look, he's your best player, so you put the ball in his hands, right? It worked for you for a better part of the game. What did he finish with in the game, Jonathan
1: Taylor? You're talking about Taylor.
0: Yeah, he had 92 yards and 24 carries. So, but I also, what did he have receiving? Because I know that he had a bunch of catches as well. Four catches for 40 yards. So overall, the guy had 132 yards of total offense in the game. And I don't know if I would have put the ball in his hands in a run there, but I also understand why he got the call.
1: He's your weapon, like you said. And same for Kenneth Walker on the other side. Jonathan Taylor is the guy, especially after this kind of gets under discussed to a degree, but Alec Pierce left this game very early. Only had the one catch, the one target, 11 yards. That's your number one wide receiver. Many wondered if Keenan Allen was going to be a factor in this one. He was not. Five targets, one catch, 5 yards. Josh Downs, I mean, it's the Josh Downs, Tyler Warren offense outside of, obviously, Jonathan Taylor.
0: Obviously not enough tonight. Up next, we're going to hear from Chiefs head coach Andy Reid. What did he have to say after the Chiefs win? It's game night on ESPN Radio and the ESPN app.
2: 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A controversial ending between the Saints and the Ravens. New Orleans wins 24-17, but did Tyler Shuck get in the end zone for the game winner? We'll discuss Monday, 6 a.m. Eastern, on Sportsmanlike.
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1: Hello there. I'm Mark Robbins. A terrific Sunday night NFL game in Kansas City between the Colts and the Chiefs. Went back and forth and into overtime. And then, with a second to go, the winner is...
2: Go Signal. Kick is up. The kick by Butker. And the kick is... Good! Good! And for the second straight year, the Chiefs have beaten the Colts in overtime on a Harrison Butker field goal. Final score on the last play of the extra period in week two. Kansas City 33, the Colts 30. The Chiefs are 2-0.
1: The call on 96.5 The Fan. Now, earlier, Washington quarterback Jaden Daniels suffering a dislocated elbow in the second quarter against Dallas. And Cowboys quarterback Dak Prescott was terrific. Four touchdown tosses. He's got 249 for his career. That's a Cowboys team record as Dallas beats Washington to go to 1-1, 37-20, the final. Other games, the Bears lose 9-3 to Minnesota. Also lose quarterback Caleb Williams to a hamstring injury. That happened in the fourth quarter. The Bengals are 2-0 after beating the now 0-2 Texans 20-6. The Eagles with a Jalen Hurts TD toss with 9 seconds to go beat Tennessee 24-20. Patriots over the Steelers 20-3, and the Saints sneak out of Baltimore with a win, stunning the Ravens by the final of 24-17.
3: 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My Giants got the dub in week one. I'll tell you what they'll need to do if they want to upset the Rams on Monday night. 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
2: Under center, fake handoff. Mahomes moving right, throws in the back of the end zone. Caught, touchdown! Kansas City, Jalen Royals, his first National Football League touchdown. Comes at a perfect time with the Chiefs at 4th and 1.5. They regain the lead.
4: That was the call on 96.5 The Fan. As the Chiefs wouldn't hang on to that lead, they headed to overtime, where the Chiefs win it 33-30 to improve to 2-0. The Colts fall to 0-2. It's game night on ESPN Radio, the ESPN app, SiriusXM, Channel 80. Mark Zeno alongside Adam Kaufman. 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That's 888-729-3776. Chiefs had a great night from Patrick Mahomes, looking like the Patrick Mahomes of old in this one as he threw for 382 yards, 3 touchdowns. Travis Kelce brought back the old version of himself as well, caught 9 balls for 101 yards and a touchdown. Kenneth Walker was dominant on the ground and in the air as well. He rushed for 117 yards on 24 carries, caught for about 30 more. So it was a dominant performance offensively for the Chiefs as they bring back the old version of the Kansas City Chiefs from several years ago. Their head coach, Andy Reid, obviously pleased with their performance so far tonight, but let's hear from the coach of the 2-0 Kansas City Chiefs after the game.
5: Yeah, he did. He was more relaxed. You know, give some credit to the offensive line on that too. That helped. He's a great player. So it was just a matter of time, him getting back and feeling comfortable there. So you saw it the second half of last week, and he just built on that.
6: What was he like, you know, watching film this week? Was he pretty hard on himself in the first half?
5: Yeah. Sam, you better run now. He's hard on himself. If there's an incompletion, he beats himself up on that. So, but he also rebounds fast. And that want to rip your heart out instinct kicks in. And, you know, so you trust him. And

0: just keep firing, and he does a great job of that.
1: Andy, with Taekwon today, a couple big catches, just getting him more involved in the offense. What did you see out of him?
0: Yeah, well, the big catches. Those were two tough catches, and people. But he did that for us last year at times, and here he steps up, and I mean, those were big plays. A great job, great kid too, great person.
2: Andy, these ones were games didn't exactly go your way last season, so the first one game.
0: Yeah, it was great that they competed for four quarters. I mean, that you're going to have this. The parity in this league is crazy. So you're going to have some one-score games that you got to bear down on, and in that fourth quarter, and our guys did that.
1: What was Indy doing? Just Kenneth Walker, obviously, had the great. Still a good day, but not what it was last week. But more to kind of do
0: with
1: the message
0: of
1: run game.
0: You know? Yeah, so they pack five guys in there. So three over the guard and center, and then the two bigs on the outside. They're strong. That's a good front, real good front. Good linebackers, you know. So we knew it was going to be tough. But we had a good mix going. Got a few screens off, a couple nakeds off, play actions. And then we ran the ball enough, you know, efficiently enough. I mean, he got over 100 yards, and but he had to earn every bit of it. Yeah, they got a good front, strong. Really, both sides of both sides are strong.
3: So that was Andy Reid after the game. And look, you know, just dive into the box score here a little bit in this game, you know. And again, the overtime period sort of skews things a little bit, but. The Chiefs outgained the Colts in this game 523 to 329. Neither team was great on third down. 5 of 12 for the Colts, 5 of 13 for the Chiefs. The Chiefs had a ton more penalty yards, 8 for 86 compared to 5 of 30. They held onto the ball for 4 minutes longer in the game. The Chiefs, took two sacks. The Colts didn't take any, so the Chiefs did not get to Daniel Jones. But unfortunately for the Colts, it was the Daniel Jones interception in the first quarter at his own 16-yard line. That ultimately was the difference in the game. I mean, really, everybody held on. It was the only turnover of the game. Everybody did their part. Both teams moved up and down the field with relative ease throughout the entire game for the most part. It was that turnover in the first quarter that gave Kansas City their first touchdown and really changed the complexion of things, because it was the Colts leading the whole way. Again, the Colts led 20-17 at half and were not able to, stay in front going into, or at least throughout the rest of the game. So, a back-and-forth game on both ends. Colts fall. They fall to 0-2 in the AFC South. Not a death knell by any stretch of the imagination. The Jaguars are in first place with 1-1. The other three teams are now all 0-2. So it's only, a one-game difference at this point in time. They're thankful for that. But, the Chiefs have to keep up in the AFC West. I know the Chargers, obviously, with their 0-2 start, gives a little bit of an opening to Kansas City here. In this one, but the Raiders surprisingly are 2-0, and the Broncos are 1-1. So it's tight all around here at the early outset. What do we take away from the Chiefs in their win? Here is Tim Hasselbeck on ESPN SportsCenter with Scott Van Pelt and what he thinks the Chiefs took away from this win.
4: One of the big things is he's back. Okay, 15's fine.
5: Yeah.
4: Me included. There's always concern when someone comes off of a major injury. He looked calm. He ran when he needed to run. It doesn't seem like he's uneasy when people are around his feet in the pocket. So that's the biggest thing for Kansas City, period. The next biggest thing is Kenneth Walker's for real. Kenneth Walker is an outstanding back that I think is running better than he ever did in Seattle. I understand he ran well, late in the postseason last year. Obviously, had a great Super Bowl.
5: Yeah.
4: But did not have a great season last year.
5: Well, it was him and Charbonnet. They
4: sure,
5: were kind of splitting
4: right.
5: It. Yeah.
4: He's such a focal, part of, their offense right now, mm-hmm. in terms of what he's doing on just basic runs, but then also how they're throwing him the football. They package two plays to give the ball. He kind of flipped it to him in the flat. That's a packaged play twice in the game that were big conversions. It's really impressive the way he's kind of been integrated in the offense so quickly and the impact that he's had.
3: I mean, look, it's hard to deny. I am very skeptical about making grand gestures or grand assertions.

0: 2 weeks into the NFL season. I think it's overreaction. I've said it for years. September in the NFL is fool's gold. Nothing you see can be counted on as real for an entire season. There's just too many variables. There's too many things that you don't know yet about everybody. Some of that has to do with the opponents you're playing, the coaches, the preparation, all those things. I mean, is anybody here ready to crown the Raiders a playoff team yet? I'm not. But it's weird how we turn around and we go, well, we're not ready to do that yet. But, oh, everything in Kansas City is fine. Like, we play this game where we just take years of data from before and try to extrapolate it out forward and say, that's what this is going forward. I don't do that. Every year is its own year. Every year is its own entity. It's a completely different sample size. And I don't see there's a lot of value in saying anything definitive about any team yet at this point in time. The Lions had two bad games on defense. Guess what? Is it going to be bad the rest of the year? Most people would say yes. It's going to continue to be a problem. And, well, it wasn't in certain years, and we'll see where it is. The same thing with the Bears. Like, oh, the Bears gave up 37 last week. Their defense is still a problem. Well, they only gave up 9 this week. They didn't give up a touchdown. Is it a problem? I don't know. It's just too small of a sample size one way or another to say with any definitive, you know, clarity. And I don't see the point in the exercise. But yet, analysts do it all the time. We get to react and overreact to the first 2 weeks of the regular season and 0-2 starts, especially now with a 7th playoff team and a 17th game. None of this stuff means your season is dead. It's just that's the reality of the NFL that we live in at this point in time. I know the numbers since the new playoff field has been expanded. Only 16% of teams that start 0-2 make the playoffs. Some of that's the 0-2 start. Some of that is a lot of those teams are not very good. Some of those teams that start 0-2 go on to be 3-14 for the year and never had a chance in the playoffs. It's just, you know, I don't know with any grand conclusion we can make at this point in time. So when we come back, we'll continue to hear more reaction from the Chiefs 33-30 win over the Colts on Sunday Night Football. It's Adam Kaufman, Mark Zeno. It's Game Night on ESPN Radio, the ESPN app, and Sirius XM, Channel 80.
1: 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The Cincinnati Bengals 2-0 with a 20-6 victory over the Texans. Joe Burrow talked about his LSU title team, that this team could look like that one. Is he right? Plus, what happens now in Houston? 0-2? CJ Stroud's future? We'll talk about it Monday, 6 a.m. Eastern on Unsportsmanlike.
2: Every day, 70,000 puppies or kittens are born in the U.S. Cute, right? Well, what's not cute is that half of all litters are accidents. And when a kitten has a litter of oopsies and a puppy has a litter of uh-ohs, pretty soon you have thousands and thousands of OMGs. 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

0: These guys work on this all year long. Go Signal. Kick is up. The kick by Butker, and the kick is good! Good! And for the second straight year, the Chiefs have beaten the Colts in overtime on a Harrison Butker field goal. Final score on the last play of the extra period in week two. Kansas City 33, the Colts 30. The Chiefs are 2-0 on the season.
1: That was a call on 96.5 The Fan that needed every single second of the entire 70 minutes of football, 60 in regulation, 10 in overtime. Chiefs go on to the 33-30 win over the Colts. Again, they improved to 2-0. Indianapolis now falls to 0-2, and it was a throwback game for the Kansas City Chiefs, at least a throwback to the 2022 version where they could score at will, move the ball up and down the field, and continue to put up points whenever they want. Patrick Mahomes, 32 of 47, 382 yards, 3 touchdowns. Travis Kelce, 9 receptions, 101 yards, 1 touchdown. Kenneth Walker, another outstanding night, 24 carries for 117 yards on the ground, another 6 catches for 61 yards. Did not find the end zone today, but certainly when you put up 178 yards of offense on your own, that's pretty impressive to say the least with what Kenneth Walker has brought to the Chiefs and their offense and everything else. And look, you know, credit to the Chiefs being really smart about this thing. They have a quarterback coming off a devastating knee injury. And what's the first thing they do? Go get one of the top running backs in football to make his job easier and put less stress on him as far as having to drop back and put himself

0: Guys just were resilient, and we just strained to finish. As EB talks about, you know, it wasn't always pretty. There was times where we didn't execute at a high level, but guys continue to fight, continue to push, and we fought until the very end and found a way to get a win. That's what this league's all about.
1: Did you feel more comfortable out there from that 41 today with your touchdowns?
0: Yeah, for sure. I mean, obviously, just like not as playing as fast. You know, trusting in the tackles, they were doing a great job of protecting this D line, and I thought the interior did a great job. And when you can run the ball, the play action opens up. And so just kind of building on what we did the week before to this week, and now we'll just continue to try to do that and get better and better.
2: Pat, last year, a lot of these one-score games you carried away.
0: Mm-hmm.
2: To face an adversity and beat a one-score game for the first time this season and see the way the guys respond, how encouraging is that?
0: I mean, super encouraging. I mean, first off, us not getting in field goal range the first time, the defense getting a stop right there at midfield, and then getting in field goal range and then not punching in the touchdown. The defense, we have the big play in overtime where we think we stripped the ball, and they end up being barely touched. I was actually kind of glad because I didn't want to see Twitter's reaction if they would call it a fumble. So we got to prove it the right way, get the stop there, and then go back out there and get a field goal. So there was different times every part of the team had to put their impact on the game. That's what you want, a full team game and a full team win.
2: The coin toss there in overtime, are you trying to get the Colts to pitch the ball first?
0: Well, you're supposed to say kick off. You can't defer in overtime. Like, if you defer, then it's my decision, you know? So then I was like, well, then I want to kick off, you know? So that's just, we have a guy named Frazier that tells us the rules, and you're supposed to say kick off. He said defer, so I said, well, I'll kick off then. That's the rules, I guess, but it didn't work.
1: Travis Kelce, 101-yard receiving. Just what more can you say about him coming through in the clutch and this connection you guys have whenever you need it?
0: Yeah, I mean, he's just still doing it, you know. He knows how to get open, and he can make guys miss. And so for him to go out there and make the plays that he made in the big moments of the game, that's who he's always been. And I think just as much as it's kind of the game for me, I think having Kenneth and the way he's run the ball gets him into these matchups that he's going to win, and he showed that today.
3: Patrick, were you as hard on yourself during this week as what it seemed like just about last week?
0: Yeah, I mean, I was playing too fast, and so like I talked about it, is there was guys open on tape, and I was getting through my reads too quickly and getting it to the check downs too fast, and so I needed to be better at that, and I knew that they would come out and try to stop the run. I mean, why would they not after how we ran it the first time? And so they really put in a lot of assets into stopping the run, and it opened up our play action game. I got through my reads the right way and got the ball out of my hand. But I mean, there'll still be times in there where I'll find different plays that I could have given better. I think the first third down, if I really kind of go through it instead of just trying to drop it off to Kenneth, I think Tyquan had the guy beat down the middle of the field. And so just stuff like that, I have to continue to get better and better, but obviously a step in the right direction. Yeah, I mean, it's fun for me. I mean, just because, I mean, they, like I said, it just him running the ball, our offensive line driving up the ball the way that they're driving off, it's making defenses have to account for that. I mean, if not, we're going to run the ball for 200 yards or whatever we did the week before. And so you want to be able to do it all. And when we showcase today that we can throw the ball down the field, we can play action, that stuff, and we can also still run the ball. And so I thought Coach Reed and Coach Bieniemy did a great job calling the game of kind of mixing it in everywhere so they couldn't get a good gauge on what we were doing. And we went out there and had a lot of success, but now it's about punching it. And when you get in the red zone, we got to punch it in the end zone. I think that's a thing that we have to execute going into the next week.
4: Patrick, I'm sure you wanted some breathing room this game, but I wonder if you could just speak to what it does to you guys to win a game. It's kind of quirky, all this stuff going on. It's been kind of your bread and butter in this successful year.
0: Yeah, no, it's it took everybody, you know, like if you ask anybody in the locker room, they probably said we could have played better on this side or done better at this thing. And the defense stepped up when they needed to step up and made stops or held them to field goals. The offense, we put together drives when we needed to put together drives to get field goals and to get touchdowns. And special teams, Harrison, I mean, obviously he had the miss early, but then he comes back and bangs all these field goals to in these high leverage situations. And that's why we have him in that situation. And so it took everybody on the entire team to win that football game. And you want that. You want those challenges because that's going to prep you for the rest of the season.
4: Yeah, to that point, I mean, you've seen that build up itself in the past.
0: Yeah, when you go through these things and you build confidence, when you're able to come out on the right side of it and win these games, and so you build confidence to think that you're going to do it again if you get put in that situation again, and in this league you're going to. That's it's more the games are like than they were our week one game, and so it was cool to see the guys battle through and find a way to get a win and see the locker room after.
5: So that was Patrick Mahomes.

0: After the win, I thought it was very interesting to hear him say that he didn't want it to be a fumble because he didn't want to see Twitter's reaction. Ooh, boy, that was an interesting call on his part, to say the least. But nonetheless, manifesto the Chiefs get a win and move to 2-0. All right, it'll be a pair of teams on Monday night, Giants at 1-0, Rams at 0-1. They will be in SoFi Stadium in Los Angeles as the Rams try to even their record, and the Giants, after a dominating performance over the Cowboys, look to improve to 2-0. The Giants will have to face Aaron Donald this week. They won't have to face Myles Garrett. He is out. Aaron Donald back in the lineup. Here is Aaron Donald on his return this weekend.
1: That's the plan. So two practices today, have another practice tomorrow, and then we'll see, but feeling good. I think that's the Auburn plan. We have a conversation, we figure it out, but I'm feeling really good. Feel a lot better now that I got more practice under my belt instead of one. So, you know, I'm kind of getting in the groove of things, understanding everything a lot better, out there playing a lot more free, a lot more loose, and looking more like myself to me. So, yeah.
0: Well, that's one side of the ball for the New York Giants. Running back Cam Scadabo. On facing a Rams team that is the favorite to win the Super Bowl.
2: Yeah, I mean, it's another opportunity to win a game, and it's another opportunity to go out there and establish dominance in the run game and, you know, do what we do. So, you know, I like to look at each day as its own, and, you know, we got a new team, a new coach, a new staff, a new training room. Everybody on that side of the ball is new. So, you know, we're going to continue to prepare out here, which Coach Harbaugh and the staff does to prepare us for this game, and we're going to go out there and execute.
0: Well, it's going to be an interesting matchup. You know, John Harbaugh looks like he's got the Giants already in a better position than they ever were at any point in the last couple of years, and the Rams are the prohibitive Super Bowl favorites to start this season. Again, they lose that first game in Australia, see if they can bounce back. I mean, listen, this is a collision here of two teams coming from completely different spots. Not a lot of expectations for the Giants coming into the season with a brand new head coach and a whole entire, you know, new staff. But they look like they were, you know, one of the better teams in the NFC through 1 week. As I've said repeatedly, we're not going to sit here and make grand conclusions after 1 week of football. But if the Rams start 0-2 as a team that, you know, is a prohibitive Super Bowl favorite, particularly in that division, could be very difficult for them to climb out of that hole at some point in this season. Nonetheless, these two teams will match up tomorrow night in SoFi in Los Angeles, and we'll see who comes out on top in that one. And that will conclude week two of the NFL. Again, you can hear and see Monday Night Football on ESPN as we will have the Rams and Giants on Monday Night Football. That'll do it for this installment of Game Night. Appreciate you guys joining us again. Chiefs beat the Colts 33-30 in overtime, and we'll look forward to Monday Night Football tomorrow night. Up next, SportsCenter All Night with Jay Reynolds. 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

0: 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When I first got out, it felt like my whole life had been smushed down to just medical appointments. I was going to occupational therapy, physical therapy, speech therapy. We don't talk about the female combat wounded. 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I'm not sure I would still be here if I didn't find the Friends and Wounded Warrior Project that I did. 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
10: Prescott fires it into the end zone. Who's got it? 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Wrestled the safety.
8: It came down in the last 9 seconds in Nashville.
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8: Some 2-0 surprises, some surprising 0-2s as well. SportsCenter All Night, ESPN Radio, the ESPN app, Sirius XM, Channel 80. Another division wrapping up with the end of the baseball regular season in sight. Could be a tough stretch to navigate for a couple of NFL teams without their quarterbacks. One team that got its quarterback back for the start of the season pulls out another one.
7: Colts at Chiefs.
8: It was mid-December. Patrick Mahomes went down with that ACL injury. Made it back, though, in time for week one this season. Kansas City dominated the Broncos last Monday night. Week two, Sunday night, Chiefs-Colts. In a tight one, fourth quarter, Indy down by a touchdown, runs off an 8.5-minute drive. And on play number 13 of that drive,
12: Jones under center. They give it to Taylor, stretching left, falling off a block, cuts in, he's in for a touchdown! Follow that offensive line left, and scores from 5 yards out. Jonathan Taylor with his second rushing touchdown tonight. Touchdown for the Colts, and they are an extra point away from tying the game.
8: 107.5, the fan, fourth quarter would end tied at 27, so off to overtime. Chiefs with the opening possession, they get a field goal. Colts answer with a field goal of their own. It's tied back up at 30. Kansas City then gets the ball back with just over 3 minutes to go. And 3 minutes later.
13: Go signal. Kick is up. The kick by Butker. And the kick is good! Good! And for the second straight year, the Chiefs have beaten the Colts in overtime on a Harrison Butker field goal. Final score on the last play of the

0: extra period in week two. Kansas City 33, the Colts 30. The Chiefs are 2-0 on the season.
1: 96-5, the Fan. 33-30, the final in overtime for Patrick Mahomes. 97th career quarterback win tying Tom Brady for the third most wins by a starting quarterback in their first 10 seasons, behind only Peyton Manning and Russell Wilson since 1950, when quarterback starts were first tracked, and Mahomes gets number 97.
2: Guys just were resilient, and we just strained to finish, as EB talks about. You know, it wasn't always pretty. There was times where we didn't execute at a high level, but guys continue to fight, continue to push, and we fought until the very end and found a way to get a win. That's what this league's all about.
1: Mahomes 8-0 in regular season overtime games, longest win streak in overtime games by any starting quarterback since 1974. As for the Colts, their ninth straight loss dating back to last season, longest losing streak since 2011 when they dropped 13 straight. They're 0-2 to start this year. Coach Shane Steichen:
3: I told him, keep your freaking heads up, dude. It's a long-ass season ahead of us, and we're battling like crazy. And that's the message, and we got to continue to grow and learn. And we got a lot of football left. Like I said last week, we're right there. You know, we got to find a way to win at the end. That was one of those games. It's a freaking hard-ass league, and you got to find a way to win these tight games.
1: Colts get a field goal in overtime, but the Chiefs got two field goals in overtime. They get the win. Colts wind up now one of three teams in the division to start 0-2. Jaguars lead the AFC South at 1-1. For the Chiefs, Travis Kelce, 128 yards after catch this season, most in his first two games of a season in his career. Kenneth Walker runs for 117 yards, 369 yards from scrimmage through the first two games of the season. As for Patrick Mahomes, a dozen completions from outside the pocket, most in any game of his career in the NFL, and that's coming off a torn ACL last December. So what do we take away from the Sunday night game? ESPN analyst Tim Hasselbeck:
4: one of the big things is he's back, okay? 15's fine.
5: Yeah. Like that,
4: so, you know, me included, you know, there's always concern when someone comes off of a major injury. He looked calm. He ran when he needed to run. It doesn't seem like he's uneasy when people are around his feet in the pocket. So that's the biggest thing for Kansas City, period. The next biggest thing is Kenneth Walker's for real. Kenneth Walker is an outstanding back that I think is running better than he ever did in Seattle. I understand he ran well, you know, late in the postseason last year. Obviously had a great Super Bowl.
5: Yeah.
4: But did not have a great season last year.
5: Well, it was him and Charbonnet. They were kind of splitting.
4: Right. Yeah. He's such a focal, you know, part of, you know, their offense right now, mm-hmm. in terms of what he's doing on just basic runs, but then also how they're throwing him the football. They package two plays to give the ball, you know, he kind of flipped it to him in the flat. That's a packaged play twice in the game that were big conversions. It's really impressive the way he's kind of been integrated in the offense so quickly and the impact that he's had.
1: Chiefs now 2-0 with a couple of primetime wins to start the season. Tim Hasselbeck mentioning their quarterback back from that injury. There are a couple of other teams that will have to try and figure out when they'll get their quarterbacks back.
6: White's the back. Here's Jamie slipped coming out of there. Just tosses it towards the goal line. And I think he got maybe stepped on it. Now he's down on the ground at the 11-yard line. The half is going to end with an incomplete pass.
7: I don't
8: his agree. Elbow,
7: I don't agree.
8: His elbow.
6: And it is Jaden down in a lot of pain at the 13-yard line.
7: Oh, his hyperextended the elbow again.
9: This is the end of that half.
7: He hyperextended the elbow again.
6: Oh, my goodness.
7: He got his foot stepped on by Chris Paul, and he hyperextended his elbow, the left elbow.
6: The same left elbow. Unbelievable.
7: But why not kick the field goal and take the points?
6: Oh, my goodness.
7: You're talking about adding insult to injury. That right there is unacceptable.
1: So it sounded on Big 100 in Washington. Commanders losing their quarterback. Dallas sees theirs with a milestone afternoon.
10: Prescott back 2nd and 7. Throwing in the end zone. Lamb. Flag down. Catch made. Touchdown. It's 2 for Lamb. 4 for Prescott. And Dak Prescott will have thrown more touchdown passes than any Cowboys quarterback in a career ever.
1: He had 4 on Sunday, the last being number 249 of his career, breaking Tony Romo's franchise record. 105.3, the Fan with the call. Cowboys go on to a 37-20 win over the Commanders on the milestone day for Prescott.

0: Scott.
1: I'm blessed, honored. As I've told you earlier in the week, right, records are meant to be broken. This is my time to break this one. Pretty cool to do it against, you know, the team I scored, I threw my first touchdown against, what, 10 years ago or so. So definitely humbling, something I don't take for granted, the great history of this organization, quarterbacks before me, obviously wearing, to me, the greatest one, right? And so super, super honored, super thankful. God's great. I'm not taking it lightly, but as I told y'all, it's just the beginning. I want to double it. I plan to play for a while, so just getting started.
0: Cowboys got a 37-20 win over Washington. Dallas has won five straight matchups when Dak Prescott starts. As for Jaden Daniels, dislocated left elbow on the final play of the first half. ESPN analyst Herm Edwards, certainly familiar with it.
2: Look, he's magical, and they know that. They have the right guy playing quarterback. I will say this, when he was in college and played for me at Arizona State, injury was never an issue. He played. He lined up and played. And he's a little bit bigger than he is now for me when he played at Arizona State. And everybody was worried about that when he was in college. It was never a problem. He's just had some bad luck the last couple years. I mean, it's a shame because when this team has him at quarterback, they got a chance to win. I mean, today they had a chance to win this game until he left the game, right? I mean,
3: yeah.
2: He's that kind of guy. I mean,
3: right.
2: He uplifts the whole franchise. I mean, when he's playing quarterback. And when I saw him go down with the elbow, I'm like, you got to be kidding me. This is your franchise quarterback, and all of a sudden, beside that, you're 0-2, and you've lost two division games. Mm-hmm. The odds of you winning the division are not very good, to be quite honest. I'm just going to state a fact. Now, coach can't say that. I mean, he's, you know, coach is going to do what he's got to do to rally his football team. This team will rally, but they're a different offense with Marcus Mariota playing quarterback. I mean, look, Marcus has a lot of experience. He's very smart. He can get to the checks, but it's going to change now. You don't have the suddenness that Jaden Daniels brings. When you play a quarterback of Jaden Daniels' ilk, defensively, you're nervous. You know what you're nervous about? When he drops back and he doesn't get rid of the ball. Because now you're going, okay, what is he about to do? And he can run. He can beat you with his legs. He can beat you with his arm. He plays off schedule.
3: Mm-hmm.
2: Look, him and
3: Caleb Williams,
2: when you watch those guys play, it's not when they drop back. It's when they drop back and go, uh-oh, he's running. Now what's going to happen?
3: Right.
2: You don't know.
3: Yeah.
2: You're sitting there defensively, and you're going, what are we going to do, boys? You have no idea. And they have arm talent where they can throw the ball anywhere on the field.
0: And Daniels now out for the Commanders after being injured. That dislocated left elbow on the final play of the first half. Non-throwing arm. Of course, he did not return. Commanders lose to Dallas 37-20. Imaging machine's going to be running overtime in the morning because the Bears coming off their week one victory where they dropped 59 points opening a season where they want to be the highest scoring offense in the NFL. Week two, they lose a key piece of that offense.
4: Take turn, booting to the near side. Caleb with green grass at the 10. He goes down inside the 5 awkwardly. He's on his back, and he looks to be in a bit of pain here, Caleb Williams. But he is in absolute pain right now inside the 5.
0: Ultimately, it's a 9-3 loss to the Vikings, ESPN 1000 in Chicago. So Chicago Bears with a 56-point drop-off from week 1 to week 2. Of greater concern, Caleb Williams. 138 yards passing, 42 rushing yards before leaving in the fourth quarter with what the team says is a hamstring issue. ESPN's Kimberly Martin.
5: So many times the Chicago Bears have seen Caleb Williams take a big hit and pop right back up, Roma Dunze said. With Williams, it never seems the play is over. That is, until midway through the fourth quarter of Sunday's game against the Vikings. There was Williams on the grass, writhing in pain, grabbing his hamstring. Said Adunze, I've never seen him go down like that. The Bears postgame locker room was filled with disbelief and concern for their quarterback. Head coach Ben Johnson said Williams was in good spirits after the game, but he won't know the extent of the injury until Monday. But the tears in Williams' eyes as he was carted off the field signaled the Bears could be without their leader for a while. Adversity is all part of the game, said Jalen Johnson, but we need him, obviously. And Ben Johnson said without hesitation that inclement weather was the story of the day. And on Sunday, the Bears lost more than a divisional game. Now they could be without their franchise quarterback for the foreseeable future.
0: They'll have imaging in the morning as well. Vikings get the 9-3 win. Vikings scoring no touchdowns in a win against a

0: division opponent for the first time since 1993. SportsCenter All Night, ESPN Radio. Win streak continues for the Seahawks.
1: Lock from the shotgun. Four-man rush. Looks, throws to the back of the end zone. It's caught! Touchdown! Seahawks! Guess who? I'll give you a hint. It starts with J-S-N from 12 yards and an absolute laser to Jax in the back of the end zone. His third touchdown of the game. He hands the ball to a fan in the back of the end zone, and the Seahawks extend their lead 23-7.
0: Seahawks go on to the win 31-7. Seattle Sports 7:10 a.m., a franchise record 12th. Consecutive victory, passing the 11-game win streak in 2005. Seahawks, 15th reigning Super Bowl champ since 2000, to begin with wins in their first two games. The bar was set high for teams like the Buccaneers, but on Sunday against the Browns,
2: Deshaun Watson takes it at the 19-yard line, turns around, hands the ball to Brad Rogers, and that is it. It was worth the wait.
3: Yes, it was.
2: The Browns go to 1-1. They come to Tampa and knock Baker and the Bucks to 0-2. They win today, 23-19, and it feels good.
0: The Browns with the victory. Game was even delayed at the two-minute warning in the fourth quarter for a couple of hours because of inclement weather. The Browns hang on for the 23-19 win. Baker Mayfield, 182 yards passing, a touchdown and an interception. 0-2 in his career against the Browns.
4: Frustrated because it's close. You know, you can feel it. You can see it. We're moving the ball at times and then just shooting ourselves in the foot. And so it's that makes it more frustrating when you know you're right there. So it's our group is more than capable of handling stuff like this, but we got to really be self-critical, look at the tape, get stuff fixed, and just can't keep making the same mistakes over and over.
0: The Browns trailed 16-6, second double-digit comeback since the start of 2024. Buccaneers 0-11 against the spread since their Week 9 bye last season. SportsCenter All Night, ESPN Radio to baseball. Another division's been clinched.
5: 1-2. Got him swinging, strike three. And the Braves are division champions in 2026. Back on April the 8th, it was the day after Walt Weiss tackled Jorge Soler in Anaheim in the bench-clearing brawl. And the Braves took first place that day, wrestling it away from everybody else. And they did not let it go the rest of the way. And they are champions in the East for the seventh time in the last 9 years.
0: 4-2 win over the Astros. 680 the fan. Braves clinching the East for the first time since 2023. The loss by the Astros officially puts the Red Sox into the postseason. Boston losing to the Rays 5-1, but Boston is in the postseason. Fourth team in the World Series era to make the postseason after being 14 games or more under 500 during the season. White Sox an 8-1 win over the Tigers, taking 3-4 in the series. Chicago still trails Cleveland in the division, three games ahead of the Blue Jays and Astros for the third wild card spot. As for those Guardians,
6: again, he awaits the 0-2. Here it comes. A swing and a miss. Ball game. Cade Smith strikes out Donovan Walton. Cleveland gets a 1-0 shutout win. They sweep the A's. They stay in first place, winning their fifth consecutive game. And now six remain, starting on Tuesday night at Fenway.
0: Tom Hamilton, WTAM, Guardians' fifth straight win, longest active streak in Major League Baseball. Also a milestone hit on the diamond. That's next. 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
7: First pitch swinging, and Leody Taveras with a fly ball to left field. Jackson Churio's underneath it. He makes a two-handed grab, and the ball game is over. The Milwaukee Brewers win 3-0 over the Baltimore Orioles and are in the win column for the 98th time this year. Their most wins in a single season in franchise history. They retain the best record in baseball and the driver's seat for the number one overall record going into the postseason.
6: Mike Cousins with the call right here on ESPN Radio. 3-0, the shutout win for the Brewers over the Orioles. 98 wins for the Brewers. Dodgers with their 96th win, a 3-1 win over the Giants. 10-game home win streak for L.A.
8: There's the snap. Levitt wants to throw, fires. It's batted up in the air and intercepted. It's picked off.
9: Really proud of our guys and our coaches. Really happy for our fans that no player, no person's bigger than anybody else. And the trajectory is up, and that's where it's going to continue to go.
6: Latest AP poll has Texas still number one, second straight week, followed by Georgia, Notre Dame, and Ole Miss, which moves up to number four after the win at home over LSU. What do we learn this weekend? ESPN's Heather Dinich.
10: I learned that Ole Miss's playoff hopes absolutely skyrocketed after the games last night. I bumped them up to number two in my latest playoff projection. If the playoff were today, behind Texas, and the strength of record metric lined up with that, with Texas number one still and Ole Miss number two. And I think that that's really important because both Ole Miss and LSU have really tough schedules.

0: down the stretch, but LSU's playoff chances dropped to 27%. And when you look at what they have on the rest of their schedule, Alabama, Texas, Tennessee, it's still a double-edged sword because you can totally win those games and impress the College Football Playoff Selection Committee. But right now, ESPN's FPI projects LSU will lose all three of those games.
1: It's going to get interesting as we go down the stretch. Back to the NFL, Broncos and Jaguars.
2: First and goal at the three for Denver. Nick's under center. Jumbo package in. Motioning is Atkins. They'll hand it off. Behind the right side. Into the end zone. Touchdown.
1: Broncos with a come-from-behind win over the Jags 20-13. Heard it on ESPN Radio. Roxy Bernstein.
2: All right, Jay, the Denver Broncos, they had their backs against the wall. They were down at halftime. Their offense for the first six quarters of the season, Harry, was inept. They couldn't move the football. They couldn't put points on the board. That change in the second half, what was different in the second half today against Jacksonville for Denver?
3: Well, we started to see consistency from this offense, and it's something that we didn't see in the first half today, nor did we see in the first ball game on Monday Night Football versus the Kansas City Chiefs. I really thought offensive play caller Davis Webb, who came into this ball game with a lot of heat on his shoulders, I thought he really settled in as a play caller in that second half. But it's also, you get your playmakers the football. You know, you had a big pass interference call that Courtland Sutton was able to draw. I love him throwing the go route to him in the end zone on that play. Now you get the ball first and goal inside the 5-yard line. But gosh, Jalen Waddle, the new acquisition that you gave up a first round, third round, and a fourth round draft pick for, 8 receptions for 138 yards. Just find a way to get it into his hands. He's going to do the rest. And when they needed him the most on 3rd and 3, he ran a stutter and go. And my goodness, my mouth dropped instantly because the defender that was guarding him fell down out of bounds. But that's why you go acquire a guy like that, because that basically told me the mindset of the front office, the mindset of Sean Payton as the head coach, is that we're one player away from getting to where we want to be, and that's the Super Bowl. So you have to make sure you feature that guy and get him the football early and often.
2: Almost 400 yards of total offense for Denver, and Bo Nix settled in the second half, and he looked sharp and made some big plays when Denver needed him.
3: So it was the decision-making and also not having the boneheaded play that we seen in the first half, throwing an interception in the red zone, taking points off the board. But we seen him controlling things at the line of scrimmage. And I'll tell you, for teams that are going to play the Denver Broncos moving forward, if you're going to play man coverage versus Bo Nix, then go ahead and chalk it up and throw in your hat. He's outstanding versus man coverage. And we seen that today in this ballgame, especially in the second half. But you also had his guys making plays. And, Roxy, I'll finish with this when it comes to the Denver Broncos. You don't know when your moment's going to come. So for people like Atkins at the tight end position and Jonah Coleman at the running back position, you don't know when your number's going to be called. But you want to go out here and display every single opportunity that you get to your teammates that you can be trusted and counted on. Those two guys today, although they didn't have the eye-popping, outstanding numbers, when their numbers were called, they stepped up and made the plays necessary.
1: The Broncos get the 20-13 win over the Jags, their 6th win after trailing by double digits under Sean Payton. Certainly a tough Sunday for Chicago. That's next. 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
1: What do we take away from week two? 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
1: Braves clinch the division. Red Sox clinch a playoff berth. The Chiefs go to 2-0 with an overtime win over the Colts. Sunday turns out to be a rough day for some Chicago athletes. Cubs beating the Reds in Cincinnati. PCA home run number 45. But Alex Bregman leaves the game after being hit in the face by a foul ball while he was standing in the on-deck circle. Then there's the Bears.
2: Big turn, booting to the near side. Caleb with Greengrass at the 10. He goes down inside the 5 awkwardly. He's on his back, and he looks to be in a bit of pain here. Caleb Williams, but he is in absolute pain right now inside the 5.
1: Bears want to be the highest scoring offense in the NFL, but the Cubs outscored them on Sunday. And Chicago loses Caleb Williams to a hamstring injury in their 9-3 loss to the Vikings. Caleb Williams leaving in the fourth quarter with that injury. The team says there'll be more imaging this morning. If they need to ride with backup quarterback Tyson Bagent, what's the confidence level there? ESPN Bears reporter Courtney Cronin.
3: There's a reason that they gave him that two-year, $10 million contract extension last offseason. Like, he can operate Ben's offense at a really high level. And even in the late part of this game, if there's all this chaos, Caleb going out, Tyson coming in, it still felt like they had a chance to win, which with this team, that's the carryover effect from all of the fourth quarter comebacks that they had last year. And had it not been for an off-target pass to Colston Loveland, outside of that, and then there's a sack on the last play after they put a second back on the clock, he gets, you know, hit from his blind side. Tyson had this team in a position to win this game. So the confidence is high. Everybody I spoke to in the locker room was talking about Tyson gets reps with the, you know, with the top receivers. He's working with Garrett Bradbury, the starting center. He's been in this offense for as long as Caleb Williams has, and he's been with this organization now since 2022. He's a capable backup. They like him in this offense, clearly, to make him QB2 all these years and to keep him around.

0: And even this offseason, there was, you know, a little bit of trade talk about him going around his name for a little bit because of, you know, how the other people in the league view him. So I think he's in a good position if he has to go this week or if he has to play in the short term, that he can execute what Ben's offense is going to be. And it's not like you have two different quarterbacks or two different skill sets in the way that they play the game. Like, this offense is tailored to Caleb Williams, but in that, Tyson Bagent can execute a lot of what is asked of Williams too.
1: Bears and Eagles, the Monday night matchup for week 3 of the season. So the Bears keeping their fingers crossed for their starting quarterback. Ditto for Washington.
2: Lights the back. Here's Jake. He slipped coming out of there. Just tosses it towards the goal line. And I think he got maybe stepped on. And now he's down on the ground at the 11-yard line. The half is going to end with an incomplete pass.
3: I don't agree.
4: His elbow,
3: I don't agree.
4: His elbow.
2: And it is Jaden down in a lot of pain at the 13-yard line.
3: Oh, his hyperextended the elbow again.
2: Oh, my goodness.
1: Big 100 in Washington as the Commanders lose to the Cowboys 37-20, and they lose Jaden Daniels on the final play of the first half. Dislocated left elbow. Earlier on ESPN Radio, our Adam Kaufman and Mark Zitto with Washington looking at a backup quarterback.
5: This is catastrophic. I mean, look, Marcus Mariota is a serviceable backup at best. This is not a guy that at this point in his career you can trust to play 5, 6, 7, 8 games with you and expect to win more than lose. That's just the reality of where Washington is.
6: Marcus Mariota, we saw quite a bit last year, and obviously, in a very general sense, it did not look good. He's a backup quarterback for a reason. Last year, we saw him for 11 games, 8 starts. He goes 2-6. The thing that I think does get a little overlooked, who's the better option? Clearly, it's Jaden Daniels, if healthy. But Daniels wasn't very good in his sophomore NFL season either. It was nothing, Mark, like we saw during his standout rookie year. You know, obviously, the top quarterback among the first-year players, all of that. Last year was a real step backward. Coming into this season, for Washington, it all kept coming back to Jaden Daniels. And do you see first-year Jaden Daniels or second-year Jaden Daniels? And the early returns on this season, not exactly inspiring in terms of his play on the field. So, honestly, while you feel for the guy, while you hate it, I'm not sure the results with Mariota are going to be all that much different.
1: Commanders losing to Dallas in week 2, 37-20. Washington 0-2 with 2 division losses after the loss to Philadelphia a week ago. Their first 0-2 start since 2019. Speaking of teams in that division, SportsCenter All Night, ESPN Radio.
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8: Jalen S. Shipley to his left. He's in shotgun formation. He takes the snap, looks in his eyes to the end zone, and it is intercepted. Amani Hooker, 30, 40, 50, 40, 30, cuts it back again, 15, 10, and he's tackled at the 10.
9: Hurts, into a long count. Hurts takes it, gets it off inside. He gets it to Bigsby, and he's through for the touchdown.
10: Hurts calling for the football. He's back. He's looking. He's still looking. He starts to run. He is firing.
8: Complete touchdown. Devontae Smith, 22 yards. Cam's under center. He fakes the handoff. He goes from the bootleg to the left.
11: Oh, boy.
8: Tries to get to the end zone. Dives. It's a Titans touchdown!
10: Hurts calling for the snap. He's back. He's looking. He steps up. He is looping it for Devontae Smith, and it's intercepted. Intercepted at the 18-yard line. The second interception of the game.
8: But the snap, good hold. Sly kicks it through there, and the Titans have the lead. 20-17 with 1:56 to go in the game.
10: Hurts is back. Here comes the run. He fires.
8: Touchdown! Darius Cooper!
12: Twice now on the right side, and when they come off the ball, somehow they just lose Cooper, and he's in the back of the end zone for the touchdown.
8: What a play! The
9: There's Moore. He's back. He's looking. He steps up. He throws the ball. Incomplete.

0: final minute, engineered by Jalen Hurts.
1: Everything mattered in that game with the Heat and the way we handled everything. You don't do one of those things, or one department's not quite where they need to be, or whatever. Even just one thing, the attention to detail by the entire organization was up there.
2: We're going to get better every week. We're going to find more consistency every week. We're going to be better at executing every week. And I've got a lot of faith in the group we have.
3: Titans are 0-2 for a third straight season. Eagles get their first road win over the Titans since they moved to Tennessee in 1997. Eagles 2-0 in four of the last five seasons. They made the playoffs in each of the last three seasons. They started 2-0. SportsCenter all night, ESPN Radio. 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
4: Trey Smack from 26 yards away to try to win in overtime. Kick on the way. It is perfect. And the Green Bay Packers snap that pesky six-game losing streak. They defeat the Jets 20-17 in overtime here in the New York home opener.
3: That six-game losing streak was the franchise's longest since a seven-game losing streak to start the 1990s. Packers, a 20-17 win after trailing 17-7 in the fourth quarter. Packers committed 14 accepted penalties and won. You heard the game here on ESPN Radio. Steve Levy, Sal Palantonio had the call for us. Back to the Meadowlands. Steve?
4: Jay, thank you. This was not a pretty football game, but it will look gorgeous in the standings as the Green Bay Packers are able to even their record at 1-1 and get the awful taste out of their mouth of blowing that big lead to Minnesota last week. Although I'm not sure, Sal, Green Bay will feel great about their effort today other than winning the football game.
5: Well, they won an important game on the road. It's hard to win on the road when you lose two big offensive players a minute into the game. So that was significant. Also, you had 14 penalties in the game. You lose two offensive players, and you manage to survive. So I think they will feel somewhat good within their division. Unfortunately, it looks like Caleb Williams, quarterback Chicago Bears, has a significant injury. The Bears are 1-1. The Packers are 1-1. The Lions are 1-1.
4: Yes.
5: Minnesota's 2-0.
4: Yeah,
5: who had that on their dance card?
4: I had the Vikings fourth in that division, and they're, of course, in first place.
5: But point now is that, you know, it flips the script on what they were looking at within their division.
4: And Green Bay can exhale. They can take a deep breath right by winning. And, and it's a quick turnaround for the Packers, Sal. They play the Thursday night game at home against the Falcons.
5: Yep, the lowly, dysfunctional Falcons, and I've seen them play. I saw them last week, and they're bad. Jaden Reed, losing number 14, Jaden Reed, wide receiver. And, of course, their right tackle, Zach Bakke-Bowele. They will have to recover from that. I thought that Jordan Love made some important crossing route throws. They were available, well-designed throws by Matt LaFleur that got them out of trouble. And defensively, they put pressure on Geno Smith when they had to.
4: Especially in that first possession in overtime,
5: Yeah, the Jets could not run the ball with any kind of consistency.
4: Breece Hall today rushing, 16 carries, 29 yards.
5: Yeah.
4: 1.8 yard per rush for Breece Hall after running for 100 last week.
5: But in the end, it was really two big plays. One was the Sky Moore punt return. That was huge, 63 yards. That flipped the field, may have saved the game, may have saved the season. And then the pass interference, who I thought was huge, down the right sideline in front of the Packers bench.
4: So the Packers are, in essence, buying time for themselves to get Micah Parsons back and maybe Josh Jacobs back. So any win they can get without those two guys, that's going to greatly benefit them, whatever those guys return, should they return.
5: No question. There was a lot on the line in this game. And you could feel in this game, Steve, the tension that was building in the second half for both of these teams, but especially the desperation on the part of the Packers. You know, say what you want about what the Jets did against the Titans and how they started out this season. You know, they are not in the Super Bowl conversation. They are not in the postseason conversation yet. The Packers are, and were removed from it.
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0: to Jay Reynolds in the studio.
1: All right, Steve, the Packers outlast the Jets. They rally for that win in overtime. Patriots pull away from the Steelers, 20-3 the final. Drake May, 208 yards passing. Did have an interception, fourth of the season in two games played after throwing eight interceptions in 17 games in 2025. Patriots, though, have not allowed more than 13 points in four straight games dating back to last season. Coach Mike Vrabel.
2: Walk me through sort of the defensive touchdown and the overall pressure that your defense put on Aaron Rodgers.
3: Well, I mean, it's a good mix. I think the defensive coaches, I think Zach and everybody over there does a fantastic job. I think all the credit goes to the players. You know, being able to, you know, see Christian Barmore affect the quarterback with a holding penalty and a forced fumble and, you know, seeing everybody work and compete, but work together to affect the quarterback. And the coverage has to be there long enough for the rush to get there. And, you know, I think Ponder had a couple of those, you know, fumble recoveries last year and was able to score. And it was fun to see him be able to get into the end zone today.
1: Aaron Rodgers, 187 yards passing in the loss with an interception, snaps an eight-game streak without an interception. Panthers roll over the Falcons.
4: McMillan, Coker, and Leggett in a trips look to the left. Waller wide right. Shotgun snap. Brooks in the block. Quick throw. Near pylon. It is caught for a touchdown by Darren Waller.
1: Panthers go on to a 34-3 win over the Falcons. Carolina Panthers Radio Network. Panthers have won four straight games against Atlanta. Bryce Young, 287 yards and three touchdown passes.
5: It feels great. Yes, I mean, all the credit in the world to our defense. Them putting the performance that they did today was, I mean, it's that's elite. And you know, we want to make sure we always have their back. You know, I think that's one of the things I love so much about this group. We're always in communication. It's not just one side of the locker room and the other. You know, everyone's cool. Everyone's talking. There's so much communication on the sideline. So when we see the defense go out there and put a performance together like they did, it makes us, you know, want to make sure we match it and have their back. And we know it's vice versa. So, it was great to have a team win like this today.
1: Bryce Young, six touchdown passes through the first two games of the season. Saints get past the Ravens on Sunday with a 24-17 win. New Orleans outscoring the Ravens 15-0 in the fourth quarter, outscoring opponents 25-3 in the fourth alone in the first two games this season. Saints get the win. ESPN analyst Herm Edwards.
6: This win for the Saints in Baltimore against an MVP quarterback in Lamar Jackson and supposedly a defense that was pretty good historically. This defense for Baltimore didn't close it out. The Saints just kept battling. They're a scrappy bunch, right? Yeah. Who's this? Everybody saying, who's this quarterback? All of a sudden, they figured it out today. This quarterback's pretty good, especially in big moments. You got to give the Saints a lot of credit. To go in there and to beat the Ravens at home, they had to go on the road and play the Baltimore Ravens in Baltimore. No one anticipated this was going to be the outcome.
1: Ravens with their 15th loss after holding a double-digit lead since Lamar Jackson became the starter in 2019. It may be the catch of the year. That's next. SportsCenter All Night, ESPN Radio.
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1: 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WNBA Aces 98-77 win over the Storm. They've won five straight. Liberty pound the tempo 106-69. Liberty two games behind the Dream for the four seed in the WNBA playoffs. Sparks beat the Fire as they unveil the statue of Lisa Leslie outside crypto.com on Sunday. Baseball, Phillies, a 7-2 win over the Mets. Phillies four games ahead of the Diamondbacks for the third National League wildcard spot. Sunday also marking the final broadcast for longtime Mets announcer Howie Rose.
2: You know, we've known each other a long, long time. And whether we've met personally or not, it feels as though we're on a first-name basis with each other, right? We've been together in the car, at the beach, enjoying a backyard barbecue, maybe even under the covers if you tried to hide your radio or smartphone from mom and dad during those West Coast games. But most importantly, we shared some time bonding over the exploits of the team we love, the New York Mets.
1: Mets losing on Sunday to the Phillies. Back to the NFL. There are eight teams that are 2-0. Raiders are one of them. 26-14 win over the Chargers. Raiders are 2-0 for the first time since 2021. Kirk Cousins has six touchdown passes this season. Niners are also 2-0. They score on their first five drives of the game for the first time in the last 45 seasons. They beat the Dolphins 35-13. Then there's the Bengals.
3: The Bengals have it at the 32 of Houston. 3:37 left in the half. Shotgun snap. Burrow from the pocket. Fires deep downfield. Ja'Marr Chase trying to make the catch near the pylon. He's got it. Touchdown.
1: Impressive catch. ESPN 15:30. Bengals go to 2-0 in consecutive seasons. First time they've done that since 2014-2015. Bengals a 20-6 win over the Texans. Ja'Marr Chase, seven catches. Two touchdowns, including that impressive 32-yard catch.
4: Ja'Marr, take me through that touchdown catch. How?
5: Yeah, I just seen a video in the locker room. A lot of body control went into that. Just keep my eyes on the prize at the end of the day, making sure I could come down with that catch.
4: Okay, you oversimplified. It was like there was a lot of fighting going on.
5: It was, but I mean, it was just like it's a lot of body control going on. I didn't even know I was about to fall until I seen a video, you know what I'm saying? So body control, hand-eye coordination, and just being disciplined.
1: 55th touchdown catch of his career. Bengals get the win 20-6 over the Texans. Mark Robbins, top sounds from Sunday.
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0: Number 5.
7: Hello, Jay. Pleasure to be working with you. The Seahawks are 2-0 thanks to Jackson Smith and Jigba's receiving hat trick. The call on Seattle Sports 7:10 a.m.
8: Lock from the shotgun. Four-man rush. Looks, throws to the back of the end zone. It's caught! Touchdown! Seahawks! Guess who? I'll give you a hint. It starts with J-S-N from 12 yards and an absolute laser to Jackson in the back of the end zone. His third touchdown of the game.
0: Number 4.
7: The Saints march into Baltimore and stun the Ravens on WWL in New Orleans.
9: Saints have 5 DBs, 7 on the line. Snap, Jackson, lofting one.

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3: Browns with Carson Ryan in motion. Play fake to Judkins. Throw back left. Whitehart has it. The 10, the 5. Touchdown. Touchdown, Browns. Deshaun Watson to Blake Whitehart. And the Browns take the lead with 3:51 to go.
1: Number two.
2: It hurts so good for the Eagles in the final 9 seconds in Nashville. The call on WIP.
4: 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Here comes the luck. 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
5: What a play!
1: Number one.
2: Harrison Butker kicks the Colts out of KC as the Chiefs win in overtime on 96.5 The Fan.
7: These guys work on this all year long. Go signal. Kick is up. The kick by Butker, and the kick is good! Good! And for the second straight year, the Chiefs have beaten the Colts in overtime on a Harrison Butker field goal.
8: That was the Sunday night game. Then Monday, who will remember the 21st night of September? Week two will wrap up. Rams hosting the Giants.
9: This is a collision here of two teams coming from completely different spots. Not a lot of expectations for the Giants coming into the season with a brand new head coach and a whole entire, you know, new staff. 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As I've said repeatedly, we're not going to sit here and make grand conclusions after 1 week of football. But if the Rams start 0-2 as a team that, you know, is a prohibitive Super Bowl favorite, particularly in that division, could be very difficult for them to climb out of that hole.
8: ESPN's Mark Zeno, ABC ESPN for Monday Night Football. It's ESPN Radio.
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7: Some 2-0 surprises, some surprising 0-2s as well. 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Another division wrapping up with the end of the baseball regular season in sight. Could be a tough stretch to navigate for a couple of NFL teams without their quarterbacks. One team that got its quarterback back for the start of the season pulls out another one.
6: Colts at Chiefs.
7: It was mid-December. Patrick Mahomes went down with that ACL injury. Made it back, though, in time for week one this season. Kansas City dominated the Broncos last Monday night. Week two, Sunday night, Chiefs-Colts in a tight one. Fourth quarter, Indy down by a touchdown, runs off an 8.5-minute drive. And on play number 13 of that drive,
11: Jones under center. They give it to Taylor, stretching left, falling off a block, cuts in, he's in for a touchdown! Follow that offensive line left, and scores from 5 yards out. Jonathan Taylor with his second rushing touchdown tonight. Touchdown for the Colts, and they are an extra point away from tying the game.
7: 107.5, the Fan, fourth quarter would end tied at 27. So off to overtime. Chiefs with the opening possession, they get a field goal. Colts answer with a field goal of their own. It's tied back up at 30. Kansas City then gets the ball back with just over 3 minutes to go. And 3 minutes later.
12: Go signal. Kick is up. The kick by Butker. And the kick is good! Good! And for the second straight year, the Chiefs have beaten the Colts in overtime on a Harrison Butker field goal. Final score on the last play of the extra period in week two. Kansas City 33, the Colts 30. The Chiefs are 2-0 on the season.

0: 96.5 The Fan, 33-30 the final in overtime for Patrick Mahomes, 97th career quarterback win, tying Tom Brady for the third most wins by a starting quarterback in their first 10 seasons, behind only Peyton Manning and Russell Wilson since 1950, when quarterback starts were first tracked, and Mahomes gets number 97.
1: Guys just were resilient, and we just strained to finish, as EB talks about. You know, it wasn't always pretty. There was times where we didn't execute at a high level, but guys continue to fight, continue to push, and we fought until the very end and found a way to get a win. That's what this league's all about.
0: Mahomes 8-0 in regular season overtime games, longest win streak in overtime games by any starting quarterback since 1974. As for the Colts, their ninth straight loss dating back to last season. Longest losing streak since 2011, when they dropped 13 straight. They're 0-2 to start this year. Coach Shane Steichen:
2: I told him, keep your freaking heads up, dude. It's a long-ass season ahead of us, and we're battling like crazy. And that's the message, and we got to continue to grow and learn. And we got a lot of football left. Like I said last week, we're right there. You know, we got to find a way to win at the end. That was one of those games. It's a freaking hard-ass league, and you got to find a way to win these tight games.
0: Colts get a field goal in overtime, but the Chiefs got two field goals in overtime. They get the win. Colts wind up now one of three teams in the division to start 0-2. Jaguars lead the AFC South at 1-1. For the Chiefs, Travis Kelce, 128 yards after catch this season, most in his first two games of a season in his career. Kenneth Walker runs for 117 yards, 369 yards from scrimmage through the first two games of the season. As for Patrick Mahomes, a dozen completions from outside the pocket, most in any game of his career in the NFL, and that's coming off a torn ACL last December. So what do we take away from the Sunday night game? ESPN analyst Tim Hasselbeck:
3: one of the big things is he's back, okay? 15's fine.
4: Yeah. Like that,
3: so, you know, me included, you know, there's always concern when someone comes off of a major injury. He looked calm. He ran when he needed to run. It doesn't seem like he's uneasy when people are around his feet in the pocket. So that's the biggest thing for Kansas City, period. The next biggest thing is Kenneth Walker's for real. Kenneth Walker is an outstanding back that I think is running better than he ever did in Seattle. I understand he ran well, you know, late in the postseason last year. Obviously had a great Super Bowl.
4: Yeah.
3: But did not have a great season last year.
4: Well, it was him and Charbonnet. They were kind of splitting
3: right.
4: It. Yeah.
3: But he was, I mean, he's such a focal, you know, part of, you know, their offense right now, mm-hmm. in terms of what he's doing on just basic runs, but then also how they're throwing him the football. They package two plays to give the ball, you know, he kind of flipped it to him in the flat. That's a packaged play twice in the game that were big conversions. It's really impressive the way he's kind of been integrated in the offense so quickly and the impact that he's had.
0: Chiefs now 2-0 with a couple of primetime wins to start the season. Tim Hasselbeck mentioning their quarterback back from that injury. There are a couple of other teams that will have to try and figure out when they'll get their quarterbacks back.
5: White's the back. Here's Jamie Slipp coming out of there. Just tosses it towards the goal line. And I think he got maybe stepped on, and now he's down on the ground at the 11-yard line. The half is going to end with an incomplete pass.
6: I don't agree.
7: His elbow,
6: I don't agree.
7: His elbow.
5: And it is Jaden down in a lot of pain at the 13-yard line.
6: Oh, his hyperextended the elbow again.
5: This is the end of that half.
6: He hyperextended that elbow again.
5: Oh, my goodness.
6: He got his foot stepped on by Chris Paul, and he hyperextended his elbow, the left elbow.
5: The same left elbow. Unbelievable.
6: But why not kick the field goal and take the points?
5: Oh, my goodness.
6: You're talking about adding insult to injury. That right there is unacceptable.
0: So it sounded on Big 100 in Washington. Commanders losing their quarterback. Dallas sees theirs with a milestone afternoon.
8: Prescott back, 2nd and 7. Throwing in the end zone. Lamb, flag down. Catch made. Touchdown. It's 2 for Lamb, 4 for Prescott. And Dak Prescott will have thrown more touchdown passes than any Cowboys quarterback in a career ever.
0: He had 4 on Sunday, the last being number 249 of his career, breaking Tony Romo's franchise record. 105.3, the Fan with the call. Cowboys go on to a 37-20 win over the Commanders on the milestone day for Prescott.
9: I'm blessed, honored. As I've told you earlier in the week, right, records are meant to be broken. This is my time to break this one. Pretty cool to do it against, you know, the team. I threw my first.

0: just touchdown against, what, 10 years ago or so. So definitely humbling, something I don't take for granted, the great history of this organization. Quarterbacks before me, obviously wearing, to me, the greatest one, right? And so super, super honored, super thankful. God's great. I'm not taking it lightly, but as I told y'all, it's just the beginning. I want to double it. I plan to play for a while, so just getting started.
1: Cowboys got a 37-20 win over Washington. Dallas has won five straight matchups when Dak Prescott starts. As for Jaden Daniels, dislocated left elbow on the final play of the first half. ESPN analyst Herm Edwards, certainly familiar with it.
2: Look, he's magical, and they know that. They have the right guy playing quarterback. I will say this, when he was in college and played for me at Arizona State, injury was never an issue. He played. He lined up and played. And he's a little bit bigger than he is now for me when he played at Arizona State. And everybody was worried about that when he was in college. It was never a problem. He's just had some bad luck the last couple years. I mean, it's a shame because when this team has him at quarterback, they got a chance to win. I mean, today they had a chance to win this game until he left the game, right? I mean,
3: yeah.
2: He's that kind of guy. I mean,
3: right.
2: He uplifts the whole franchise. I mean, when he's playing quarterback. And when I saw him go down with the elbow, I'm like, you got to be kidding me. This is your franchise quarterback, and all of a sudden, beside that, you're 0-2, and you've lost two division games. The odds of you winning the division are not very good, to be quite honest. I'm just going to state the fact. Now, coach can't say that. I mean, he's, you know, coach is going to do what he's got to do to rally his football team. This team will rally, but they're a different offense with Marcus Mariota playing quarterback. I mean, look, Marcus has a lot of experience. He's very smart. He can get to the checks, but it's going to change now. You don't have the suddenness that Jaden Daniels brings. When you play a quarterback of Jaden Daniels' ilk defensively, you're nervous. You know what you're nervous about? When he drops back and he doesn't get rid of the ball. Because now you're going, okay, what is he about to do? And he can run, he can beat you with his legs, he can beat you with his arm. He plays off schedule.
3: Mm-hmm.
2: Look, him and
4: Caleb Williams,
2: when you watch those guys play, it's not when they drop back, it's when they drop back and go, uh-oh, he's running. Now what's going to happen? You don't know.
3: Yeah.
2: You're sitting there defensively and you're going, what are we going to do, boys? You have no idea. And they have arm talent where they can throw the ball anywhere on the field.
1: And Daniels now out for the Commanders after being injured, that dislocated left elbow on the final play of the first half, non-throwing arm. Of course, he did not return. Commanders lose to Dallas 37-20. Imaging machine's going to be running overtime in the morning because the Bears coming off their week one victory where they dropped 59 points opening a season where they want to be the highest scoring offense in the NFL. Week two, they lose a key piece of that offense.
5: Take turn, booting to the near side. Caleb with Greengrass at the 10. He goes down inside the 5 awkwardly. He's on his back and looks to be in a bit of pain here. Caleb Williams, but he is in absolute pain right now inside the 5.
1: Ultimately, it's a 9-3 loss to the Vikings, ESPN 1000 in Chicago. So Chicago Bears with a 56-point drop-off from week 1 to week 2. Of greater concern, Caleb Williams. 138 yards passing, 42 rushing yards before leaving in the fourth quarter with what the team says is a hamstring issue. ESPN's Kimberly Martin.
6: So many times the Chicago Bears have seen Caleb Williams take a big hit and pop right back up, Roma Dunze said. With Williams, it never seems the play is over. That is, until midway through the fourth quarter of Sunday's game against the Vikings. There was Williams on the grass, writhing in pain, grabbing his hamstring. Said Adunze, I've never seen him go down like that. The Bears' postgame locker room was filled with disbelief and concern for their quarterback. Head coach Ben Johnson said Williams was in good spirits after the game, but he won't know the extent of the injury until Monday. The tears in Williams' eyes as he was carted off the field signaled the Bears could be without their leader for a while. Adversity is all part of the game, said Jalen Johnson, but we need him, obviously. And Ben Johnson said without hesitation that inclement weather was the story of the day. And on Sunday, the Bears lost more than a divisional game. Now, they could be without their franchise quarterback for the foreseeable future.
1: They'll have imaging in the morning as well. Vikings get the 9-3 win. Vikings scoring no touchdowns in a win against a division opponent for the first time since 1993. SportsCenter All Night, ESPN Radio. Win streak continues for the Seahawks.

0: Lock from the shotgun. Four-man rush. Looks, throws to the back of the end zone. It's caught! Touchdown! Seahawks! Guess who? I'll give you a hint. It starts with J-S-N from 12 yards and an absolute laser to Jackson in the back of the end zone. His third touchdown of the game. He hands the ball to a fan in the back of the end zone, and the Seahawks extend their lead 23-7.
1: Seahawks go on to the win 31-7. Seattle Sports 7:10 a.m., a franchise record 12th. Consecutive victory, passing the 11-game win streak in 2005. Seahawks, 15th reigning Super Bowl champ since 2000, to begin with wins in their first two games. The bar was set high for teams like the Buccaneers, but on Sunday against the Browns,
2: Deshaun Watson takes a knee at the 19-yard line, turns around, hands the ball to Brad Rogers, and that is it. It was worth the wait.
3: Yes, it was.
2: The Browns go to 1-1. They come to Tampa and knock Baker and the Bucks to 0-2. They win today, 23-19. And it feels good.
1: The Browns with the victory. Game was even delayed at the two-minute warning in the fourth quarter for a couple of hours because of inclement weather. The Browns hang on for the 23-19 win. Baker Mayfield, 182 yards passing, a touchdown and an interception. 0-2 in his career against the Browns.
4: Frustrated because it's close. You know, you can feel it. You can see it. We're moving the ball at times and then just shooting ourselves in the foot. And so it's that makes it more frustrating when you know you're right there. So it's our group is more than capable of handling stuff like this, but we got to really be self-critical, look at the tape, get stuff fixed, and just can't keep making the same mistakes over and over.
1: The Browns trailed 16-6, second double-digit comeback since the start of 2024. Buccaneers 0-11 against the spread since their Week 9 bye last season. SportsCenter all night, ESPN Radio to baseball. Another division's been clinched.
5: 1-2. Got him swinging, strike three. And the Braves are division champions in 2026. Back on April the 8th, it was the day after Walt Weiss tackled Jorge Soler in Anaheim in the bench-clearing brawl. And the Braves took first place that day, wrestling it away from everybody else. And they did not let it go the rest of the way. And they are champions in the East for the seventh time in the last 9 years.
1: 4-2 win over the Astros. 680 the fan. Braves clinching the East for the first time since 2023. The loss by the Astros officially puts the Red Sox into the postseason. Boston losing to the Rays 5-1, but Boston is in the postseason. Fourth team in the World Series era to make the postseason after being 14 games or more under 500 during the season. White Sox, an 8-1 win over the Tigers, taking 3 of 4 in the series. Chicago still trails Cleveland in the division, 3 games ahead of the Blue Jays and Astros for the third wild card spot. As for those Guardians,
6: again, he awaits the 0-2. Here it comes. A swing and a miss. Ball game. Cade Smith strikes out Donovan Walton. Cleveland gets a 1-0 shutout win. They sweep the A's. They stay in first place, winning their fifth consecutive game. And now 6 remain, starting on Tuesday night at Fenway.
1: Tom Hamilton, WTAM, Guardians' fifth straight win, longest active streak in Major League Baseball. Also a milestone hit on the diamond. That's next. 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
10: First pitch swinging, and Leody Taveras with a fly ball to left field. Jackson Turio's underneath it. He makes a two-handed grab, and the ball game is over. The Milwaukee Brewers win 3-0 over the Baltimore Orioles and are in the win column for the 98th time this year. Their most wins in a single season in franchise history. They retain the best record in baseball and the driver's seat for the number one overall record going into the postseason.
9: Mike Cousins with the call right here on ESPN Radio. 3-0, the shutout win for the Brewers over the Orioles. 98 wins for the Brewers. Dodgers with their 96th win, a 3-1 win over the Giants. 10-game home win streak for L.A.
11: There's the snap. Levitt wants to throw, fires. It's batted up in the air and intercepted. It's picked off.
12: Really proud of our guys and our coaches. Really happy for our fans that no player, no person's bigger than anybody else. And the trajectory is up, and that's where it's going to continue to go.
9: Latest AP poll has Texas still number one, second straight week, followed by Georgia, Notre Dame, and Ole Miss, which moves up to number four after the win at home over LSU. What do we learn this weekend? ESPN's Heather Dinich.
13: I learned that Ole Miss's playoff hopes absolutely skyrocketed after the games last night. I bumped them up to number two in my latest playoff projection. If the playoff were today, behind Texas, and the strength of record metric lined up with that, with Texas number one still and Ole Miss number two. And I think that that's really important because both Ole Miss and LSU have really tough schedules down the stretch, but LSU's playoff chances dropped to 27%. And when you look at what they have,

0: up on the rest of their schedule, Alabama, Texas, Tennessee, it's still a double-edged sword because you can totally win those games and impress the College Football Playoff Selection Committee, but right now ESPN's FPI projects LSU will lose all three of those games.
1: It's going to get interesting as we go down the stretch. Back to the NFL, Broncos and Jaguars.
2: First and goal at the three for Denver. Nick's under center. Jumbo package in. Motioning is Atkins. They'll hand it off. Behind the right side. Into the end zone. Touchdown.
1: Broncos with the come from behind win over the Jags 20-13. Heard it on ESPN Radio. Roxy Bernstein.
2: All right, Jay, the Denver Broncos, they had their backs against the wall. They were down at halftime. Their offense for the first six quarters of the season, Harry, was inept. They couldn't move the football. They couldn't put points on the board. That change in the second half, what was different in the second half today against Jacksonville for Denver?
3: Well, we started to see consistency from this offense, and it's something that we didn't see in the first half today, nor did we see in the first ball game on Monday Night Football versus the Kansas City Chiefs. I really thought offensive play caller Davis Webb, who came into this ball game with a lot of heat on his shoulders, I thought he really settled in as a play caller in that second half. But it's also, you get your playmakers the football. You know, you had a big pass interference call that Courtland Sutton was able to draw. I love him throwing the go route to him in the end zone on that play. Now you get the ball first and goal inside the 5-yard line. But gosh, Jalen Waddle, the new acquisition that you gave up a first round, third round, and a fourth round draft pick for, 8 receptions for 138 yards. Just find a way to get it into his hands. He's going to do the rest. And when they needed him the most on 3rd and 3, he ran a stutter and go. And my goodness, my mouth dropped instantly because the defender that was guarding him fell down out of bounds. But that's why you go acquire a guy like that, because that basically told me the mindset of the front office, the mindset of Sean Payton as the head coach, is that we're one player away from getting to where we want to be, and that's the Super Bowl. So you have to make sure you feature that guy and get him the football early and often.
2: Almost 400 yards of total offense for Denver, and Bo Nix settled in the second half, and he looked sharp and made some big plays when Denver needed him.
3: So it was the decision-making, and also not having the boneheaded play that we seen in the first half, throwing an interception in the red zone, taking points off the board. But we've seen him controlling things at the line of scrimmage. And I'll tell you, for teams that are going to play the Denver Broncos moving forward, if you're going to play man coverage versus Bo Nix, then go ahead and chalk it up and throw in your hat. He's outstanding versus man coverage. And we've seen that today in this ballgame, especially in the second half. But you also had his guys making plays. And, Roxy, I'll finish with this when it comes to the Denver Broncos. You don't know when your moment's going to come. So for people like Atkins at the tight end position and Jonah Coleman at the running back position, you don't know when your number's going to be called. But you want to go out here and display every single opportunity that you get to your teammates that you can be trusted and counted on. Those two guys today, although they didn't have the eye-popping, outstanding numbers, when their numbers were called, they stepped up and made the plays necessary.
1: The Broncos get the 20-13 win over the Jags, their sixth win after trailing by double digits under Sean Payton. Certainly a tough Sunday for Chicago. That's next. SportsCenter All Night continues. It's ESPN Radio.
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1: What do we take away from week two? 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
1: Braves clinch the division. Red Sox clinch a playoff berth. The Chiefs go to 2-0 with an overtime win over the Colts. Sunday turns out to be a rough day for some Chicago athletes. Cubs beating the Reds in Cincinnati. PCA home run number 45. But Alex Bregman leaves the game after being hit in the face by a foul ball while he was standing in the on-deck circle. Then there's the Bears.
2: Take turn, booting to the near side. Caleb with green grass at the 10. He goes down inside the 5 awkwardly. He's on his back, and he looks to be in a bit of pain here, Caleb Williams. But he is in absolute pain right now inside the 5.
1: Bears want to be the highest scoring offense in the NFL, but the Cubs outscored them on Sunday. And Chicago loses Caleb Williams to a hamstring injury in their 9-3 loss to the Vikings. Caleb Williams leaving in the fourth quarter with that injury. The team says there'll be more imaging this morning. If they need to ride with backup quarterback Tyson Bagent, what's the confidence level there? ESPN Bears reporter Courtney Cronin.
3: There's a reason that they gave him that two-year, $10 million contract extension last offseason. Like, he can operate Ben's offense at a really high level. And even in the late part of this game, there's all this chaos, Caleb going out, Tyson coming in, it still felt like they had a chance to win, which with this team, that's the carryover effect from all of the fourth quarter comebacks that they had last year. And had it not been for an off-target pass to Colston Loveland, outside of that, and then there's a sack on the last play after they put a second back on the clock, he gets, you know, hit from his blind side. Tyson had this team in a position to win this game. So the confidence is high. Everybody I spoke to in the locker room was talking about Tyson gets reps with the, you know, with the top receivers. He's working with Garrett Bradbury, the starting center. He's been in this offense for as long as Caleb Williams has, and he's been with this organization now since 2022. He's a capable backup. They like him in this offense, clearly, to make him QB2 all these years and to keep him around. And even this offseason, there was, you know, a little bit of trade talk about him, going around his name for a little bit because of, you know, how the other people in the league view him. So I think he's in a good position if he has to go this week or if he has to play in the short term, that he can execute what Ben's offense is going to be. And it's not like you have two different quarterbacks or two different skill sets in the way that they play the game. Like, this offense is tailored to Caleb Williams, but in that, Tyson Bagent can execute a lot of what is asked of Williams too.
1: Bears and Eagles, the Monday night matchup for week 3 of the season. So the Bears keeping their fingers crossed for their starting quarterback. Ditto for Washington.
4: White's the back. Here's Jamie slipped coming out of there. Just tosses it towards the goal line. And I think he got maybe stepped on it. Now he's down on the ground at the 11-yard line. The half is going to end with an incomplete pass.
5: I don't agree. His elbow, dude.
4: I don't agree.
5: His elbow.
4: And it is Jaden down in a lot of pain at the 13-yard line.
5: Oh, his hyperextended the elbow again.
4: Oh, my goodness.
1: Big 100 in Washington as the Commanders lose to the Cowboys 37-20, and they lose Jaden Daniels on the final play of the first half, dislocated left elbow. Earlier on ESPN Radio are Adam Kaufman and Mark Zitto with Washington looking at a backup quarterback.
6: This is catastrophic. I mean, look, Marcus Mariota is a serviceable backup at best. This is not a guy that at this point in his career you can trust to play 5, 6, 7, 8 games with you and expect to win more than lose. That's just the reality of where Washington is.
7: Marcus Mariota, we saw quite a bit last year, and obviously, in a very general sense, it did not look good. He's a backup quarterback for a reason. Last year, we saw him for 11 games, 8 starts. He goes 2-6. The thing that I think does get a little overlooked, who's the better option? Clearly, it's Jaden Daniels, if healthy. But Daniels wasn't very good in his sophomore NFL season either. It was nothing, Mark, like we saw during his standout rookie year. You know, obviously, the top quarterback among the first-year players, all of that. Last year was a real step backward. Coming into this season, for Washington, it all kept coming back to Jaden Daniels. And do you see first-year Jaden Daniels or second-year Jaden Daniels. And the early returns on this season, not exactly inspiring in terms of his play on the field. So, honestly, while you feel for the guy, while you hate it, I'm not sure the results with Mariota are going to be all that much different.
1: Commanders losing to Dallas in week two, 37-20. Washington 0-2 with two division losses after the loss to Philadelphia a week ago. Their first 0-2 start since 2019. Speaking of teams in that division, SportsCenter All Night, ESPN Radio.
0: 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Eagles at Titans.
8: Jalen has Shipley to his left. He's in shotgun formation. He takes the snap. Looks in his eyes to the end zone, and it is intercepted. Amani Hooker, 30, 40, 50, 40, 30. Cuts it back again. 15, 10, and he's tackled at the 10.
9: Hurts into a long count. Hurts takes it, gets it off inside. He gets it to Bigsby, and he's through for the touchdown. Hurts calling for the football. He's back. He's looking. He's still looking. He starts to run. He is firing. Complete touchdown. It's Devontae Smith, 22 yards.
8: Cam's under center. He fakes the handoff. He goes on a bootleg to the left. Tries to get to the end zone. Dives. It's a Titans touchdown.
9: Hurts calling for the snap. He's back. He's looking. He steps up. He is looping it for Devontae Smith, and it's intercepted. Intercepted at the 18-yard line. The second interception of the game.
8: But the snap, good hold. Sly picks it through there, and the Titans have the lead. 20-17 with 1:56 to go in the game.
9: Hurts is back. Here comes the rush. He fires.
8: Touchdown! Darius Cooper!
10: Bryce Merrill on the right side, and when they come off the ball, somehow they just lose Cooper, and he's in the back of the end zone for the touchdown.
8: What a play!
9: There's Moore. He's back. He's looking. He steps up. He throws the ball. Incomplete.
8: Zeroes on the clock. The Eagles escape. The Eagles escape. A brilliant come from behind fire.

0: engineered by Jalen Hurts.
1: Everything mattered in that game with the Heat and the way we handled everything. You don't do one of those things, or one department's not quite where they need to be, or whatever, even just one thing. The attention to detail by the entire organization was up there.
2: We're going to get better every week. We're going to find more consistency every week. We're going to be better at executing every week. And I've got a lot of faith in the group we have.
3: Titans are 0-2 for a third straight season. Eagles get their first road win over the Titans since they moved to Tennessee in 1997. Eagles 2-0 in four of the last five seasons. They made the playoffs in each of the last three seasons. They started 2-0. SportsCenter all night, ESPN Radio. 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
4: Trey Smack from 26 yards away to try to win in overtime. Kick on the way. It is perfect. And the Green Bay Packers snap that pesky six-game losing streak. They defeat the Jets 20-17 in overtime here in the New York home opener.
3: That six-game losing streak was the franchise's longest since a seven-game losing streak to start the 1990s. Packers, the 20-17 win after trailing 17-7 in the fourth quarter. Packers committed 14 accepted penalties and won. You heard the game here on ESPN Radio. Steve Levy, Sal Palantonio had the call for us. Back to the Meadowlands. Steve?
4: Jay, thank you. This was not a pretty football game, but it will look gorgeous in the standings as the Green Bay Packers are able to even their record at 1-1 and get the awful taste out of their mouth of blowing that big lead to Minnesota last week. Although I'm not sure, Sal, Green Bay will feel great about their effort today other than winning the football game.
5: Well, they won an important game on the road. It's hard to win on the road when you lose two big offensive players a minute into the game. So that was significant. Also, you had 14 penalties in the game. You lose two offensive players, and you manage to survive. So I think they will feel somewhat good within their division. Unfortunately, it looks like Caleb Williams, quarterback Chicago Bears, has a significant injury. The Bears are 1-1. The Packers are 1-1. The Lions are 1-1.
4: Yes.
5: Minnesota's 2-0.
4: Yeah,
5: who had that on their dance card?
4: I had the Vikings fourth in that division, and they're, of course, in first place.
5: But the point now is that, you know, it flips the script on what they were looking at within their division.
4: And Green Bay can exhale. They can take a deep breath right by winning. And it's a quick turnaround for the Packers, Sal. They play the Thursday night game at home against the Falcons.
5: Yep, the lowly, dysfunctional Falcons, and I've seen them play. I saw them last week, and they're bad. Jaden Reed, losing number 14, Jaden Reed, wide receiver. And, of course, their right tackle, Zach Bakke-Bowele. They will have to recover from that. I thought that Jordan Love made some important crossing route throws. They were available, well-designed throws by Matt LaFleur that got them out of trouble. And defensively, they put pressure on Geno Smith when they had to.
4: Especially in that first possession in overtime,
5: Yeah, the Jets could not run the ball with any kind of consistency.
4: Breece Hall today rushing, 16 carries, 29 yards.
5: Yeah.
4: 1.8 yard per rush for Breece Hall after running for 100 last week.
5: But in the end, it was really two big plays. One was the Sky Moore punt return. That was huge, 63 yards. That flipped the field, may have saved the game, may have saved the season. And then the pass interference, who I thought was huge, down the right sideline in front of the Packers bench.
4: So the Packers are, in essence, buying time for themselves to get Micah Parsons back and maybe Josh Jacobs back. So any win they can get without those two guys, that's going to greatly benefit them, whatever those guys return, should they return.
5: No question. There was a lot on the line in this game. And you could feel in this game, Steve, the tension that was building in the second half for both of these teams, but especially the desperation on the part of the Packers. You know, say what you want about what the Jets did against the Titans and how they started out this season. You know, they are not in the Super Bowl conversation. They are not in the postseason conversation yet. The Packers are, and were removed from it.
4: For Sal Palantonio, I'm Steve Levy, right here on your home for the Football Sunday Game of the Week, ESPN Radio. Now let's go back to Jay Reynolds in the studio.
3: All right, Steve, the Packers outlast the Jets. They rally for that win in overtime. Patriots pull away from the Steelers 20-3 the

0: Donald Drake May, 208 yards passing. Did have an interception, fourth of the season in two games played after throwing eight interceptions in 17 games in 2025. Patriots, though, have not allowed more than 13 points in four straight games dating back to last season. Coach Mike Vrabel.
1: Walk me through sort of the defensive touchdown and the overall pressure that your defense put on Aaron Rodgers.
2: Well, I mean, it's a good mix. I think the defensive coaches, I think Zach and everybody over there does a fantastic job. I think all the credit goes to the players. You know, being able to, you know, see Christian Barmore affect the quarterback with a holding penalty and a forced fumble and, you know, seeing everybody work and compete, but work together to affect the quarterback. And the coverage has to be there long enough for the rush to get there. And, you know, I think Ponder had a couple of those, you know, fumble recoveries last year and was able to score. And it was fun to see him be able to get into the end zone today.
0: Aaron Rodgers, 187 yards passing in the loss with an interception, snaps an eight-game streak without an interception. Panthers roll over the Falcons.
3: McMillan, Coker, and Leggett in a trips look to the left. Waller wide right. Shotgun snap. Brooks in the block. Quick throw. Near pylon. It is caught for a touchdown by Darren Waller.
0: Panthers go on to a 34-3 win over the Falcons. Carolina Panthers Radio Network. Panthers have won four straight games against Atlanta. Bryce Young, 287 yards and three touchdown passes.
4: It feels great. Yes, I mean, all the credit in the world to our defense. Them putting the performance that they did today was, I mean, it's that's elite. And you know, we want to make sure we always have their back. You know, I think that's one of the things I love so much about this group. We're always in communication. It's not just one side of the locker room and the other. You know, everyone's cool. Everyone's talking. There's so much communication on the sideline. So when we see the defense go out there and put a performance together like they did, it makes us, you know, want to make sure we match it and have their back. And we know it's vice versa. So, it was great to have a team win like this today.
0: Bryce Young, six touchdown passes through the first two games of the season. Saints get past the Ravens on Sunday with a 24-17 win. New Orleans outscoring the Ravens 15-0 in the fourth quarter, outscoring opponents 25-3 in the fourth alone in the first two games this season. Saints get the win. ESPN analyst Herm Edwards.
5: This win for the Saints in Baltimore against an MVP quarterback mm-hmm. in Lamar Jackson and supposedly a defense that was pretty good historically. This defense for Baltimore didn't close it out. The Saints just kept battling. They're a scrappy bunch, right? Yeah. Who's this? Everybody's saying, who's this quarterback? All of a sudden, they figured it out today. This quarterback's pretty good, especially in big moments. You got to give the Saints a lot of credit. To go in there and to beat the Ravens at home, they had to go on the road and play the Baltimore Ravens in Baltimore. No one anticipated this was going to be the outcome.
0: Ravens with their 15th loss after holding a double-digit lead since Lamar Jackson became the starter in 2019. It may be the catch of the year. That's next. 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
1: 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WNBA Aces 98-77 win over the Storm. They've won five straight. Liberty pound the tempo 106-69. Liberty two games behind the Dream for the four seed in the WNBA playoffs. Sparks beat the Fire as they unveil the statue of Lisa Leslie outside crypto.com on Sunday. Baseball, Phillies, a 7-2 win over the Mets. Phillies four games ahead of the Diamondbacks for the third National League wildcard spot. Sunday also marking the final broadcast for longtime Mets announcer Howie Rose.
2: You know, we've known each other a long, long time. And whether we've met personally or not, it feels as though we're on a first-name basis with each other, right? We've been together in the car, at the beach, enjoying a backyard barbecue, maybe even under the covers if you tried to hide your radio or smartphone from mom and dad during those West Coast games. But most importantly, we shared some time bonding over the exploits of the team we love, the New York Mets.
1: Mets losing on Sunday to the Phillies. Back to the NFL. There are eight teams that are 2-0. Raiders are one of them. 26-14 win over the Chargers. Raiders are 2-0 for the first time since 2021. Kirk Cousins has six touchdown passes this season. Niners are also 2-0. They score on their first five drives of the game for the first time in the last 45 seasons. They beat the Dolphins 35-13. Then there's the Bengals.
3: The Bengals have it at the 32 of Houston. 3:37 left in the half. Shotgun snap. Burrow from the pocket. Fires deep downfield. Ja'Marr Chase trying to make the catch near the pylon. He's got it. Touchdown.
1: Impressive catch. ESPN 15:30. Bengals go to 2-0 in consecutive seasons. First time they've done that since 2014-2015. Bengals a 20-6 win over the Texans. Ja'Marr Chase, seven catches. Two touchdowns, including that impressive 32-yard catch.
4: Ja'Marr, take me through that touchdown catch. How?
5: Yeah, I've just seen a video in the locker room. A lot of body control went into that. Just keep my eyes on the prize at the end of the day, making sure I could come down with that catch.
4: Okay, you oversimplified. It was like there was a lot of fighting going on.
5: It was, but I mean, it was just like it's a lot of body control going on. I didn't even know I was about to fall until I seen a video, you know what I'm saying? So body control, hand-eye coordination, and just being disciplined.
1: 55th touchdown catch of his career. Bengals get the win 20-6 over the Texans. Mark Robbins, top sounds from Sunday.
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0: Number 5.
7: Hello, Jay. Pleasure to be working with you. The Seahawks are 2-0 thanks to Jackson Smith and Jigba's receiving hat trick. The call on Seattle Sports 7:10 a.m.
8: Lock from the shotgun. Four-man rush. Looks, throws to the back of the end zone. It's caught! Touchdown! Seahawks! Guess who? I'll give you a hint. It starts with J-S-N from 12 yards and an absolute laser to Jackson in the back of the end zone. His third touchdown of the game.
0: Number 4.
7: The Saints march into Baltimore and stun the Ravens on WWL in New Orleans.
9: Saints have 5 DBs, 7 on the line. Snap, Jackson. Lofting one, and that is going to be picked off. Julian Blackman. Julian Blackman slides down at the 10-yard line to finish it off.
0: Number 3.
7: The Browns persevere against the Bucks and the weather in Tampa. The call on 850 ESPN Cleveland.
10: Browns with Carson Ryan in motion. Play fake to Judkins. Throw back left. Whitehart has it. The 10, the 5. Touchdown. Touchdown, Browns. Deshaun Watson to Blake Whitehart. And the Browns take the lead with 3:51 to go.
0: Number 2.
7: It hurts so good for the Eagles in the final 9 seconds in Nashville. The call on WIP.

0: Hurts is back. Here comes the run. He fires. Touchdown! Darius Cooper!
1: They run that punch narrow on the right side. And when they come off the ball, somehow they just lose Cooper. And he's in the back of the end zone for the touchdown.
0: What a play!
2: Number one.
3: Harrison Butker kicks the Colts out of KC as the Chiefs win in overtime on 96.5 The Fan.
4: These guys work on this all year long. Go signal. Kick is up. The kick by Butker, and the kick is good! Good! And for the second straight year, the Chiefs have beaten the Colts in overtime on a Harrison Butker field goal.
3: That was the Sunday night game, then Monday. Who will remember the 21st night of September? Week two will wrap up. Rams hosting the Giants.
5: This is a collision here of two teams coming from completely different spots. Not a lot of expectations for the Giants coming into the season with a brand new head coach and a whole entire, you know, new staff. But they look like they were, you know, one of the better teams in the NFC through 1 week. As I've said repeatedly, we're not going to sit here and make grand conclusions after 1 week of football. But if the Rams start 0-2 as a team that, you know, is a prohibitive Super Bowl favorite, particularly in that division, could be very difficult for them to climb out of that hole.
3: ESPN's Mark Zeno, ABC ESPN for Monday Night Football. It's ESPN Radio.
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4: Mahomes and the Chiefs look to go 2-0 against the Colts.
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4: Dak and the Cowboys bounce back in their home opener.
6: Prescott fires it into the end zone. Who's got it? Ferguson. Wrestled the safety.
4: It came down in the last 9 seconds in Nashville.
6: Here comes the run. He fires.
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6: Fly ball to right, way on back. 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
4: Some 2-0 surprises, some surprising 0-2s as well. SportsCenter All Night, ESPN Radio, the ESPN app, Sirius XM, Channel 80. Another division wrapping up with the end of the baseball regular season in sight. Could be a tough stretch to navigate for a couple of NFL teams without their quarterbacks. One team that got its quarterback back for the start of the season pulls out another one.
3: Colts at Chiefs.
4: It was mid-December. Patrick Mahomes went down with that ACL injury. Made it back, though, in time for week one this season. Kansas City dominated the Broncos last Monday night. Week two, Sunday night, Chiefs-Colts. In a tight one, fourth quarter, Indy down by a touchdown, runs off an 8.5-minute drive. And on play number 13 of that drive,
7: Jones under center. They give it to Taylor, stretching left, falling off a block, cuts in, he's in for a touchdown! Followed that offensive line left, and scores from 5 yards out. Jonathan Taylor with his second rushing touchdown tonight. Touchdown for the Colts, and they are an extra point away from tying the game.
4: 107.5, the Fan, fourth quarter would end tied at 27. So off to overtime. Chiefs with the opening possession, they get a field goal. Colts answer with a field goal of their own. It's tied back up at 30. Kansas City then gets the ball back with just over 3 minutes to go. And 3 minutes later.
8: Go signal. Kick is up. The kick by Butker. And the kick is good! Good! And for the second straight year, the Chiefs have beaten the Colts in overtime on a Harrison Butker field goal. Final score on the last play of

0: 32, Kansas City 33, the Colts 30. The Chiefs are 2-0 on the season.
1: 96-5, the Fan. 33-30, the final in overtime for Patrick Mahomes. 97th career quarterback win, tying Tom Brady for the third most wins by a starting quarterback in their first 10 seasons, behind only Peyton Manning and Russell Wilson since 1950, when quarterback starts were first tracked, and Mahomes gets number 97.
2: Guys just were resilient, and we just strained to finish, as EB talks about. You know, it wasn't always pretty. There was times where we didn't execute at a high level, but guys continue to fight, continue to push, and we fought until the very end and found a way to get a win. That's what this league's all about.
1: Mahomes 8-0 in regular season overtime games, longest win streak in overtime games by any starting quarterback since 1974. As for the Colts, their ninth straight loss dating back to last season, longest losing streak since 2011 when they dropped 13 straight. They're 0-2 to start this year. Coach Shane Steichen:
3: I told him, keep your freaking heads up, dude. It's a long-ass season ahead of us, and we're battling like crazy. And that's the message, and we got to continue to grow and learn. And we got a lot of football left. Like I said last week, we're right there. You know, we got to find a way to win at the end. That was one of those games. It's a freaking hard-ass league, and you got to find a way to win these tight games.
1: Colts get a field goal in overtime, but the Chiefs got two field goals in overtime. They get the win. Colts wind up now one of three teams in the division to start 0-2. Jaguars lead the AFC South at 1-1. For the Chiefs, Travis Kelce, 128 yards after catch this season, most in his first two games of a season in his career. Kenneth Walker runs for 117 yards, 369 yards from scrimmage through the first two games of the season. As for Patrick Mahomes, a dozen completions from outside the pocket, most in any game of his career in the NFL, and that's coming off a torn ACL last December. So what do we take away from the Sunday night game? ESPN analyst Tim Hasselbeck:
4: one of the big things is he's back, okay? 15's fine.
5: Yeah. Like that,
4: so, you know, me included, you know, there's always concern when someone comes off of a major injury. He looked calm. He ran when he needed to run. It doesn't seem like he's uneasy when people are around his feet in the pocket. So that's the biggest thing for Kansas City, period. The next biggest thing is Kenneth Walker's for real. Kenneth Walker is an outstanding back that I think is running better than he ever did in Seattle. I understand he ran well, you know, late in the postseason last year. Obviously had a great Super Bowl.
5: Yeah.
4: But did not have a great season last year.
5: Well, it was him and Charbonnet. They were kind of splitting
4: it. Yeah. But he was, I mean, he's such a focal, you know, part of, you know, their offense right now, mm-hmm, in terms of what he's doing on just basic runs, but then also how they're throwing him the football. They package two plays to give the ball, you know, he kind of flipped it to him in the flat. That's a packaged play twice in the game that were big conversions. It's really impressive the way he's kind of been integrated in the offense so quickly and the impact that he's had.
1: Chiefs now 2-0 with a couple of primetime wins to start the season. Tim Hasselbeck mentioning their quarterback back from that injury. There are a couple of other teams that will have to try and figure out when they'll get their quarterbacks back.
6: White's the back. Here's Jamie Slip coming out of there. Just tosses it towards the goal line. And I think he got maybe stepped on it. Now he's down on the ground at the 11-yard line. The half is going to end with an incomplete pass.
7: I don't agree.
8: His elbow,
7: I don't agree.
8: His elbow.
6: And it is Jaden down in a lot of pain at the 13-yard line.
7: Oh, his hyperextended the elbow again.
9: This is the end of the half.
7: He hyperextended the elbow again.
6: Oh, my goodness.
7: He got his foot stepped on by Chris Paul, and he hyperextended his elbow, the left elbow.
6: The same left elbow. Unbelievable.
7: But why not kick the field goal and take the points?
6: Oh, my goodness.
7: You're talking about adding insult to injury. That right there is unacceptable.
1: So it's out on Big 100 in Washington. Commanders losing their quarterback. Dallas sees theirs with a milestone afternoon.
10: Prescott back, 2nd and 7. Throwing in the end zone. Lamb, flag down. Catch made. Touchdown. It's 2 for Lamb, 4 for Prescott. And Dak Prescott will have thrown more touchdown passes than any Cowboys quarterback in a career ever.
1: He had 4 on Sunday, the last being number 249 of his career, breaking Tony Romo's franchise record. 105.3, the Fan with the call. Cowboys go on to a 37-20 win over the Commanders on the milestone day for Prescott.

0: Scott.
1: I'm blessed, honored. As I've told you earlier in the week, right, records are meant to be broken. It's my time to break this one. Pretty cool to do it against, you know, the team I scored, I threw my first touchdown against, what, 10 years ago or so. So definitely humbling. Something I don't take for granted, the great history of this organization. Quarterbacks before me, obviously wearing, to me, the greatest one, right? And so super, super honored. Super thankful. God's great. I'm not taking it lightly, but as I told y'all, it's just the beginning. I want to double it. I plan to play for a while, so just getting started.
0: Cowboys got a 37-20 win over Washington. Dallas has won five straight matchups when Dak Prescott starts. As for Jaden Daniels, dislocated left elbow on the final play of the first half. ESPN analyst Herm Edwards, certainly familiar with it.
2: Look, he's magical, and they know that. They have the right guy playing quarterback. I will say this, when he was in college and played for me at Arizona State, injury was never an issue. He played. He lined up and played. And he's a little bit bigger than he is now for me when he played at Arizona State. And everybody was worried about that when he was in college. It was never a problem. He's just had some bad luck the last couple years. I mean, it's a shame because when this team has him at quarterback, they got a chance to win. I mean, today they had a chance to win this game until he left the game, right? I mean,
3: yeah.
2: He's that kind of guy. I mean,
3: right.
2: He uplifts the whole franchise. I mean, when he's playing quarterback. And when I saw him go down with the elbow, I'm like, you got to be kidding me. This is your franchise quarterback, and all of a sudden, beside that, you're 0-2, and you've lost two division games. Mm-hmm. The odds of you winning the division are not very good, to be quite honest. I'm just going to state the fact. Now, coach can't say that. I mean, he's, you know, coach is going to do what he's got to do to rally his football team. This team will rally, but they're a different offense with Marcus Mariota playing quarterback. I mean, look, Marcus has a lot of experience. He's very smart. He can get to the checks, but it's going to change now. You don't have the suddenness that Jaden Daniels brings. When you play a quarterback of Jaden Daniels' ilk defensively, you're nervous. You know what you're nervous about? When he drops back and he doesn't get rid of the ball. Because now you're going, okay, what is he about to do? And he can run, he can beat you with his legs, he can beat you with his arm. He plays off schedule.
3: Mm-hmm.
2: Look, him and
3: Caleb Williams,
2: when you watch those guys play, it's not when they drop back, it's when they drop back and go, uh-oh, he's running. Now what's going to happen? You don't know.
3: Yeah.
2: You're sitting there defensively and you're going, what are we going to do, boys? You have no idea. And they have arm talent where they can throw the ball anywhere on the field.
0: And Daniels now out for the Commanders after being injured, that dislocated left elbow on the final play of the first half, non-throwing arm. Of course, he did not return. Commanders lose to Dallas 37-20. Imaging machine's going to be running overtime in the morning because the Bears coming off their week one victory where they dropped 59 points opening a season where they want to be the highest scoring offense in the NFL. Week two, they lose a key piece of that offense.
4: Take turn, booting to the near side. Caleb with green grass at the 10. He goes down inside the 5 awkwardly. He's on his back and looks to be in a bit of pain here. Caleb Williams, but he is in absolute pain right now inside the 5.
0: Ultimately, it's a 9-3 loss to the Vikings, ESPN 1000 in Chicago. So Chicago Bears with a 56-point drop-off from week 1 to week 2. Of greater concern, Caleb Williams. 138 yards passing, 42 rushing yards before leaving in the fourth quarter with what the team says is a hamstring issue. ESPN's Kimberly Martin.
5: So many times the Chicago Bears have seen Caleb Williams take a big hit and pop right back up, Roma Dunze said. With Williams, it never seems the play is over. That is, until midway through the fourth quarter of Sunday's game against the Vikings. There was Williams on the grass, writhing in pain, grabbing his hamstring. Said Adunze, I've never seen him go down like that. The Bears postgame locker room was filled with disbelief and concern for their quarterback. Head coach Ben Johnson said Williams was in good spirits after the game, but he won't know the extent of the injury until Monday. But the tears in Williams' eyes as he was carted off the field signaled the Bears could be without their leader for a while. Adversity is all part of the game, said Jalen Johnson, but we need him, obviously. And Ben Johnson said without hesitation that inclement weather was the story of the day. And on Sunday, the Bears lost more than a divisional game. Now, they could be without their franchise quarterback for the foreseeable future.
0: They'll have imaging in the morning as well. Vikings get the 9-3 win. Vikings scoring no touchdowns in a win against

0: division opponent for the first time since 1993. SportsCenter all night, ESPN Radio. Win streak continues for the Seahawks.
1: Lock from the shotgun. Four-man rush. Looks, throws to the back of the end zone. It's caught! Touchdown! Seahawks! Guess who? I'll give you a hint. It starts with J-S-N from 12 yards and an absolute laser to Jackson in the back of the end zone. His third touchdown of the game. He hands the ball to a fan in the back of the end zone, and the Seahawks extend their lead 23-7.
0: Seahawks go on to the win 31-7. Seattle Sports 7:10 a.m., a franchise record 12th. Consecutive victory, passing the 11-game win streak in 2005. Seahawks, 15th reigning Super Bowl champ since 2000, to begin with wins in their first two games. The bar was set high for teams like the Buccaneers, but on Sunday against the Browns,
2: Deshaun Watson takes it at the 19-yard line, turns around, hands the ball to Brad Rogers, and that is it. It was worth the wait.
3: Yes, it was.
2: The Browns go to 1-1. They come to Tampa and knock Baker and the Bucks to 0-2. They win today, 23-19. And it feels good.
0: The Browns with the victory. Game was even delayed at the two-minute warning in the fourth quarter for a couple of hours because of inclement weather. The Browns hang on for the 23-19 win. Baker Mayfield, 182 yards passing, a touchdown and an interception. 0-2 in his career against the Browns.
4: Frustrated because it's close. You know, you can feel it. You can see it. We're moving the ball at times and then just shooting ourselves in the foot. And so it's that makes it more frustrating when you know you're right there. So it's our group is more than capable of handling stuff like this, but we got to really be self-critical, look at the tape, get stuff fixed, and just can't keep making the same mistakes over and over.
0: The Browns trailed 16-6, second double-digit comeback since the start of 2024. Buccaneers 0-11 against the spread since their Week 9 bye last season. SportsCenter all night, ESPN Radio to baseball. Another division's been clinched.
5: 1-2. Got him swinging, strike three. And the Braves are division champions in 2026. Back on April the 8th, it was the day after Walt Weiss tackled Jorge Soler in Anaheim in the bench-clearing brawl. And the Braves took first place that day, wrestling it away from everybody else. And they did not let it go the rest of the way. And they are champions in the East for the seventh time in the last 9 years.
0: 4-2 win over the Astros. 680 the fan. Braves clinching the East for the first time since 2023. The loss by the Astros officially puts the Red Sox into the postseason. Boston losing to the Rays 5-1, but Boston is in the postseason. Fourth team in the World Series era to make the postseason after being 14 games or more under 500 during the season. White Sox an 8-1 win over the Tigers, taking 3 of 4 in the series. Chicago still trails Cleveland in the division, 3 games ahead of the Blue Jays and Astros for the third wild card spot. As for those Guardians,
6: again, he awaits the 0-2. Here it comes. A swing and a miss. Ball game. Cade Smith strikes out Donovan Walton. Cleveland gets a 1-0 shutout win. They sweep the A's. They stay in first place, winning their fifth consecutive game. And now 6 remain, starting on Tuesday night at Fenway.
0: Tom Hamilton, WTAM, Guardians' fifth straight win, longest active streak in Major League Baseball. Also a milestone hit on the diamond. That's next. 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
2: First pitch swinging, and Leody Taveras with a fly ball to left field. Jackson Chourio's underneath it. He makes a two-handed grab, and the ball game is over. The Milwaukee Brewers win 3-0 over the Baltimore Orioles and are in the win column for the 98th time this year. Their most wins in a single season in franchise history. They retain the best record in baseball and the driver's seat for the number one overall record going into the postseason.
1: Mike Cousins with the call right here on ESPN Radio. 3-0, the shutout win for the Brewers over the Orioles. 98 wins for the Brewers. Dodgers with their 96th win, a 3-1 win over the Giants. 10-game home win streak for L.A.
3: There's the snap. Levitt wants to throw. Fires. It's batted up in the air and intercepted. It's picked off.
4: Really proud of our guys and our coaches. Really happy for our fans that no player, no person's bigger than anybody else. And the trajectory is up, and that's where it's going to continue to go.
1: Latest AP poll has Texas still number one, second straight week, followed by Georgia, Notre Dame, and Ole Miss, which moves up to number four after the win at home over LSU. What do we learn this weekend? ESPN's Heather Dinich.
5: I learned that Ole Miss's playoff hopes absolutely skyrocketed. After the games last night, I bumped them up to number two in my latest playoff projection. If the playoff were today, behind Texas, and the strength of record metric lined up with that, with Texas number one still and Ole Miss number two. And I think that that's really important because both Ole Miss and LSU have really tough schedules down the stretch, but LSU's playoff chances dropped to 27%. And when you look at what they have on the rest of their schedule, Alabama, Texas, Tennessee, it's still a double-edged sword because you can totally win those games and impress the College Football Playoff Selection Committee. But right now, ESPN's FPI projects LSU will lose all three of those games.
1: It's going to get interesting as we go down the stretch. Back to the NFL, Broncos and Jaguars.
6: First and goal at the three for Denver. Nick's under center. Jumbo package in. Motioning is Atkins. They'll hand it off. Behind the right side. Into the end zone. Touchdown.
1: Broncos with the come-from-behind win over the Jags 20-13. Heard it on ESPN Radio. Roxy Bernstein.
7: All right, Jay, the Denver Broncos, they had their backs against the wall. They were down at halftime. Their offense for the first six quarters of the season, Harry, was inept. They couldn't move the football. They couldn't put points on the board. That change in the second half, what was different in the second half today against Jacksonville for Denver?
8: Well, we started to see consistency from this offense, and it's something that we didn't see in the first half today, nor did we see in the first ball game on Monday Night Football versus the Kansas City Chiefs. I really thought offensive play caller Davis Webb, who came into this ball game with a lot of heat on his shoulders, I thought he really settled in as a play caller in that second half. But it's also, you get your playmakers the football. You know, you had a big pass interference call that Courtland Sutton was able to draw. I love him throwing the go route to him in the end zone on that play. Now you get the ball first and goal inside the 5-yard line. But gosh, Jalen Waddle, the new acquisition that you gave up a first round, third round, and a fourth round draft pick for, 8 receptions for 138 yards. Just find a way.

0: to get it into his hands. He's going to do the rest. And when they needed him the most on third and three, he ran a stutter and go. And my goodness, my mouth dropped instantly because the defender that was guarding him fell down out of bounds. But that's why you go acquire a guy like that, because that basically told me the mindset of the front office, the mindset of Sean Payton as the head coach, is that we're one player away from getting to where we want to be, and that's the Super Bowl. So you have to make sure you feature that guy and get him the football early and often.
1: Almost 400 yards of total offense for Denver, and Bo Nix settled in the second half, and he looked sharp and made some big plays when Denver needed him.
0: So it was the decision-making. And also not having the boneheaded play that we've seen in the first half, throwing an interception in the red zone, taking points off the board. But we've seen him controlling things at the line of scrimmage. And I'll tell you, for teams that are going to play the Denver Broncos moving forward, if you're going to play man coverage versus Bo Nix, then go ahead and chalk it up and throw in your hat. He's outstanding versus man coverage. And we've seen that today in this ballgame, especially in the second half. But you also had his guys making plays. And, Roxy, I'll finish with this when it comes to the Denver Broncos. You don't know when your moment's going to come. So for people like Atkins at the tight end position and Jonah Coleman at the running back position, you don't know when your number's going to be called. But you want to go out here and display every single opportunity that you get to your teammates that you can be trusted and counted on. Those two guys today, although they didn't have the eye-popping, outstanding numbers, when their numbers were called, they stepped up and made the plays necessary.
2: The Broncos get the 20-13 win over the Jags, their sixth win after trailing by double digits under Sean Payton. Certainly a tough Sunday for Chicago. That's next. SportsCenter All Night continues. It's ESPN Radio.
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1: What do we take away from week two? 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
1: Braves clinch the division. Red Sox clinch a playoff berth. The Chiefs go to 2-0 with an overtime win over the Colts. Sunday turns out to be a rough day for some Chicago athletes. Cubs beating the Reds in Cincinnati. PCA home run number 45. But Alex Bregman leaves the game after being hit in the face by a foul ball while he was standing in the on-deck circle. Then there's the Bears.
2: Big turn, booting to the near side. Caleb with green grass at the 10. He goes down inside the 5 awkwardly. He's on his back, and he looks to be in a bit of pain here, Caleb Williams. But he is in absolute pain right now inside the 5.
1: Bears want to be the highest scoring offense in the NFL, but the Cubs outscored them on Sunday. And Chicago loses Caleb Williams to a hamstring injury in their 9-3 loss to the Vikings. Caleb Williams leaving in the fourth quarter with that injury. The team says there'll be more imaging this morning. If they need to ride with backup quarterback Tyson Bagent, what's the confidence level there? ESPN Bears reporter Courtney Cronin.
3: There's a reason that they gave him that two-year, $10 million contract extension last offseason. Like, he can operate Ben's offense at a really high level. And even in the late part of this game, there's all this chaos, Caleb going out, Tyson coming in, it still felt like they had a chance to win, which with this team, that's the carryover effect from all of the fourth quarter comebacks that they had last year. And had it not been for an off-target pass to Colston Loveland outside of that, and then there's a sack on the last play after they put a second back on the clock, he gets, you know, hit from his blind side. Tyson had this team in a position to win this game. So the confidence is high. Everybody I spoke to in the locker room was talking about Tyson gets reps with the, you know, with the top receivers. He's working with Garrett Bradbury, the starting center. He's been in this offense for as long as Caleb Williams has, and he's been with this organization now since 2022. He's a capable backup. They like him in this offense, clearly, to make him QB2 all these years and to keep him around. And even this offseason, there was, you know, a little bit of trade talk about him going around his name for a little bit because of, you know, how the other people in the league view him. So I think he's in a good position if he has to go this week or if he has to play in the short term, that he can execute what Ben's offense is going to be. And it's not like you have two different quarterbacks or two different skill sets in the way that they play the game. Like, this offense is tailored to Caleb Williams, but in that, Tyson Bagent can execute a lot of what is asked of Williams too.
1: Bears and Eagles, the Monday night matchup for week 3 of the season. So the Bears keeping their fingers crossed for their starting quarterback. Ditto for Washington.
4: Lights the back. Here's Jaden. He slipped coming out of there. Just tosses it towards the goal line. And I think he got maybe stepped on it. Now he's down on the ground at the 11-yard line. The half is going to end with an incomplete pass.
5: I don't
6: his agree. Elbow,
5: I don't agree.
6: His elbow.
4: And it is Jaden down in a lot of pain at the 13-yard line.
5: Oh, his hyperextended the elbow again.
4: Oh, my goodness.
1: Big 100 in Washington as the Commanders lose to the Cowboys 37-20, and they lose Jaden Daniels on the final play of the first half, dislocated left elbow. Earlier on ESPN Radio, our Adam Kaufman and Mark Zitto with Washington looking at a backup quarterback.
7: This is catastrophic. I mean, look, Marcus Mariota is a serviceable backup at best. This is not a guy that at this point in his career you can trust to play 5, 6, 7, 8 games with you and expect to win more than lose. That's just the reality of where Washington is.
8: Marcus Mariota, we saw quite a bit last year, and obviously in a very general

0: sense, it did not look good. He's a backup quarterback for a reason. Last year, we saw him for 11 games, 8 starts. He goes 2-6. The thing that I think does get a little overlooked, who's the better option? Clearly, it's Jaden Daniels, if healthy. But Daniels wasn't very good in his sophomore NFL season either. It was nothing, Mark, like we saw during his standout rookie year. You know, obviously, the top quarterback among the first-year players, all of that. Last year was a real step backward. Coming into this season, for Washington, it all kept coming back to Jaden Daniels. And do you see first-year Jaden Daniels or second-year Jaden Daniels? And the early returns on this season, not exactly inspiring in terms of his play on the field. So, honestly, while you feel for the guy, while you hate it, I'm not sure the results with Mariota are going to be all that much different.
1: Commanders losing to Dallas in week 2, 37-20. Washington 0-2 with 2 division losses after the loss to Philadelphia a week ago. Their first 0-2 start since 2019. Speaking of teams in that division, SportsCenter All Night, ESPN Radio.
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3: Jalen has Shipley to his left. He's in shotgun formation. He takes the snap, looks in his eyes to the end zone, and it is intercepted. Amani Hooker, 30, 40, 50, 40, 30, cuts it back again, 15, 10, and he's tackled at the 10.
4: Hurts into a long count. Hurts takes it, gets it off inside. He gets it to Bigsby, and he's through for the touchdown. Hurts calling for the football. He's back. He's looking. He's still looking. He starts to run. He is firing. Complete touchdown. Devontae Smith, 22 yards.
3: Cam's under center. He fakes the handoff. He goes from the bootleg to the left. Tries to get to the end zone. Dives. It's a Titans touchdown.
4: Hurts calling for the snap. He's back. He's looking. He steps up. He is looping it for Devontae Smith, and it's intercepted. Intercepted at the 18-yard line. His second interception of the game.
3: But the snap, good hold. Sly picks it through there, and the Titans have the lead. 20-17 with 1:56 to go in the game.
4: Hurts is back. Here comes the rush. He fires.
3: Touchdown! Darius Cooper!
5: On the right side, and when they come off the ball, somehow they just lose Cooper, and he's in the back of the end zone for the touchdown.
3: What a play!
4: There's Moore, he's back, he's looking, he steps up, he throws the ball, incomplete.
3: Zeroes on the clock, the Eagles escape, a brilliant come from behind final minute, engineered by Jalen Hurts.
6: Everything mattered in that game with the heat and the way we handled everything. You don't do one of those things, or one department's not quite where they need to be, or whatever, even just one thing. The attention to detail by the entire organization was up there.
7: We're going to get better every week. We're going to find more consistency every week. We're going to be better at executing every week. And I've got a lot of faith in the group we have.
1: Titans are 0-2 for a third straight season. Eagles get their first road win over the Titans since they moved to Tennessee in 1997. Eagles 2-0 in 4 of the last 5 seasons. They made the playoffs in each of the last 3 seasons. They started 2-0. 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
8: Trey Smack from 26 yards away to try to win it. Time kick on the way, it is perfect, and the Green Bay Packers snap that pesky 6-game losing streak. They defeat the Jets 20-17 in overtime here in the New York home opener.
1: That 6-game losing streak was the franchise's longest since a 7-game losing streak to start the 1990s. Packers, a 20-17 win after trailing 17-7 in the fourth quarter. Packers committed 14 accepted penalties and won. You heard the game here on ESPN Radio. Steve Levy, Sal Palantonio had the call for us. Back to the Meadowlands. Steve?
8: Jay, thank you. This was not a pretty football game. but it will look gorgeous in the standings.

0: as the Green Bay Packers are able to even their record at 1-1 and get the awful taste out of their mouth of blowing that big lead to Minnesota last week. Although I'm not sure, Sal, Green Bay will feel great about their effort today other than winning the football game.
1: Well, they won an important game on the road. It's hard to win on the road when you lose two big offensive players a minute into the game. So that was significant. Also, you had 14 penalties in the game. You lose two offensive players, and you manage to survive. So I think they will feel somewhat good within their division. Unfortunately, it looks like Caleb Williams, quarterback Chicago Bears, has a significant injury. The Bears are 1-1. The Packers are 1-1. The Lions are 1-1.
0: Yes.
1: Minnesota's 2-0.
0: Yeah,
1: who had that on their dance card?
0: I had the Vikings fourth in that division, and they're, of course, in first place.
1: But the point now is that, you know, it flips the script on what they were looking at within their division.
0: And Green Bay can exhale. They can take a deep breath right by winning. And, and it's a quick turnaround for the Packers, Sal. They play the Thursday night game at home against the Falcons.
1: Yep, the lowly, dysfunctional Falcons, and I've seen them play. I saw them last week, and they're bad. Jaden Reed, losing number 14, Jaden Reed, wide receiver. And, of course, their right tackle, Zach Bakke-Bowele. They will have to recover from that. I thought that Jordan Love made some important crossing route throws. They were available, well-designed throws by Matt LaFleur that got them out of trouble. And defensively, they put pressure on Geno Smith when they had to.
0: Especially in that first possession in overtime,
1: Yeah, the Jets could not run the ball with any kind of consistency.
0: Breece Hall today rushing, 16 carries, 29 yards.
1: Yeah.
0: 1.8 yard per rush for Breece Hall after running for 100 last week.
1: But in the end, it was really two big plays. One was the Sky Moore punt return. That was huge, 63 yards. That flipped the field, may have saved the game, may have saved the season. And then the pass interference, who I thought was huge, down the right sideline in front of the Packers bench.
0: So the Packers are, in essence, buying time for themselves to get Micah Parsons back and maybe Josh Jacobs back. So any win they can get without those two guys, that's going to greatly benefit them, whatever those guys return, should they return.
1: No question. There was a lot on the line in this game. And you could feel in this game, Steve, the tension that was building in the second half for both of these teams, but especially the desperation on the part of the Packers. You know, say what you want about what the Jets did against the Titans and how they started out this season. You know, they are not in the Super Bowl conversation. They are not in the postseason conversation yet. The Packers are, and were removed from it.
0: For Sal Palantonio, I'm Steve Levy, right here on your home for the Football Sunday Game of the Week, ESPN Radio. Now let's go back to Jay Reynolds in the studio.
2: All right, Steve, the Packers outlast the Jets. They rally for that win in overtime. Patriots pull away from the Steelers, 20-3 the final. Drake May, 208 yards passing. Did have an interception, fourth of the season in two games played after throwing eight interceptions in 17 games in 2025. Patriots, though, have not allowed more than 13 points in four straight games dating back to last season. Coach Mike Vrabel.
3: Walk me through sort of the defensive touchdown and the overall pressure that your defense put on Aaron Rodgers.
4: Well, I mean, it's a good mix. I think the defensive coaches, I think Zach and everybody over there does a fantastic job. I think all the credit goes to the players. You know, being able to, you know, see Christian Barmore affect the quarterback with a holding penalty and a forced fumble and, you know, seeing everybody work and compete, but work together to affect the quarterback. And the coverage has to be there long enough for the rush to get there. And, you know, I think Ponder had a couple of those, you know, fumble recoveries last year and was able to score. And it was fun to see him be able to get into the end zone today.
2: Aaron Rodgers, 187 yards passing in the loss with an interception, snaps an eight-game streak without an interception. Panthers roll over the Falcons.
5: McMillan, Coker, and Leggett in a trips look to the left. Waller wide right. Shotgun snap. Brooks in the block. Quick throw. Near pylon. It is caught for a touchdown by Darren Waller.
2: Panthers go on to a 34-3 win over the Falcons. Carolina Panthers Radio Network. Panthers have won four straight games against Atlanta. Bryce Young, 287 yards and three touchdown passes.
6: It feels great. Yes, I mean, all the credit in the world to our defense. Them putting the performance that they did today was, I mean, it's that's elite. And you know, we want to make sure we always have their back. You know, I think that's one of the things I love so much about this group. We're always in communication. It's not just

0: one side of the locker room and the other. You know, everyone's cool, everyone's talking. There's so much communication on the sideline. So when we see the defense go out there and put a performance together like they did, it makes us, you know, want to make sure we match it and have their back. And we know it's vice versa. So, yeah, it was great to have a team win like this today.
1: Bryce Young, 6 touchdown passes through the first 2 games of the season. Saints get past the Ravens on Sunday with a 24-17 win. New Orleans outscoring the Ravens 15-0 in the fourth quarter, outscoring opponents 25-3 in the fourth alone in the first 2 games this season. Saints get the win. ESPN analyst Herm Edwards.
2: This win for the Saints in Baltimore against an MVP quarterback mm-hmm. in Lamar Jackson and supposedly a defense that was pretty good historically. This defense for Baltimore didn't close it out. The Saints just kept battling. They're a scrappy bunch, right? Yeah. Who's this? Everybody's saying, who's this quarterback? All of a sudden, they figured it out today. This quarterback's pretty good, especially in big moments. You got to give the Saints a lot of credit. To go in there and to beat the Ravens at home, they had to go on the road and play the Baltimore Ravens in Baltimore. No one anticipated this was going to be the outcome.
1: Ravens with their 15th loss after holding a double-digit lead since Lamar Jackson became the starter in 2019. It may be the catch of the year. That's next. SportsCenter All Night, ESPN Radio.
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0: pound the tempo, 106-69. Liberty two games behind the Dream for the four seed in the WNBA playoffs. Sparks beat the Fire as they unveiled the statue of Lisa Leslie outside Crypto.com on Sunday. Baseball, Phillies, a 7-2 win over the Mets. Phillies four games ahead of the Diamondbacks for the third National League wildcard spot. Sunday also marking the final broadcast for longtime Mets announcer Howie Rose.
1: You know, we've known each other a long, long time. And whether we've met personally or not, it feels as though we're on a first-name basis with each other, right? We've been together in the car, at the beach, enjoying a backyard barbecue, maybe even under the covers if you tried to hide your radio or smartphone from mom and dad during those West Coast games. But most importantly, we shared some time bonding over the exploits of the team we love, the New York Mets.
0: Mets losing on Sunday to the Phillies. Back to the NFL. There are eight teams that are 2-0. Raiders are one of them. 26-14 win over the Chargers. Raiders are 2-0 for the first time since 2021. Kirk Cousins has six touchdown passes this season. Niners are also 2-0. They score on their first five drives of the game for the first time in the last 45 seasons. They beat the Dolphins 35-13. Then there's the Bengals.
2: The Bengals have it at the 32 of Houston. 3:37 left in the half. Shotgun snap. Burrow from the pocket. Fires deep downfield. Ja'Marr Chase trying to make the catch near the pylon. He's got it. Touchdown.
0: Impressive catch. ESPN 15:30. Bengals go to 2-0 in consecutive seasons. First time they've done that since 2014-2015. Bengals a 20-6 win over the Texans. Ja'Marr Chase, seven catches, two touchdowns, including that impressive 32-yard catch.
3: Ja'Marr, take me through that touchdown catch. How?
4: Yeah, I've just seen a video in the locker room. A lot of body control went into that. Just keep my eyes on the prize at the end of the day, making sure I could come down with that catch.
3: Okay, you oversimplified. It was like there was a lot of fighting going on.
4: It was, but I mean, it was just like it's a lot of body control going on. I didn't even know I was about to fall until I seen a video, you know what I'm saying? So body control, hand-eye coordination, and just being disciplined.
0: 55th touchdown catch of his career. Bengals get the win 20-6 over the Texans. Mark Robbins, top sounds from Sunday.
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7: Hello, Jay. Pleasure to be working with you. The Seahawks are 2-0 thanks to Jackson Smith and Jigba's receiving hat trick. The call on Seattle Sports 7:10 a.m.
8: Locke from the shotgun. Four-man rush. Looks, throws to the back of the end zone. It's caught! Touchdown! Seahawks! Guess who? I'll give you a hint. It starts with J-S-N from 12 yards and an absolute laser to Jackson in the back of the end zone. His third touchdown of the game.
5: Number 4.
7: The Saints march into Baltimore and stun the Ravens on WWL in New Orleans.
9: Saints have 5 DBs, 7 on the line. Snap, Jackson. Lofting one, and that is going to be picked off. Julian Blackman. Julian Blackman slides down at the 10-yard line to finish it off.
5: Number 3.
7: The Browns persevere against the Bucks and the weather in Tampa. The call on 850 ESPN Cleveland.
10: Browns with Carson Ryan in motion. Play fake to Judkins. Throw back left. Whitehart has it. The 10, the 5. Touchdown. Touchdown, Browns. Deshaun Watson to Blake Whitehart. And the Browns take the lead with 3:51 to go.
5: Number 2.
7: It hurts so good for the Eagles in the final 9 seconds in Nashville. The call on WIP.
11: Hurts is back. Here comes the rush. He fires.
6: Cooper! They run that once more on the right side, and when they come off the ball, somehow they just lose Cooper, and he's in the back of the end zone for the touchdown.
10: What a play!
5: Number 1.
7: Harrison Butker kicks the Colts out of KC as the Chiefs win in overtime on 96.5 The Fan.
12: These guys work on this all year long. Go signal. Kick is up. The kick by Butker, and the kick is good!

0: was the Sunday night game. Then Monday, who will remember the 21st night of September? Week two will wrap up. Rams hosting the Giants.
1: This is a collision here of two teams coming from completely different spots. Not a lot of expectations for the Giants coming into the season with a brand new head coach and a whole entire, you know, new staff. But they look like they were, you know, one of the better teams in the NFC through 1 week. As I've said repeatedly, we're not going to sit here and make grand conclusions after 1 week of football. But if the Rams start 0-2 as a team that, you know, is a prohibitive Super Bowl favorite, particularly in that division, could be very difficult for them to climb out of that hole.
0: ESPN's Mark Zeno, ABC ESPN for Monday Night Football. 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
0: Mahomes and the Chiefs look to go 2-0 against the Colts.
17: 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Fake one.

0: Prescott and the Cowboys bounce back in their home opener.
1: Prescott fires it into the end zone. Who's got it? Ferguson out-wrestled the safety.
0: It came down in the last 9 seconds in Nashville.
1: Here comes the run. He fires.
0: Plus, the Braves are back on top in the NL East.
1: Fly ball to right, way on back. That goes to the wall, and he took him deep downtown.
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3: Some 2-0 surprises, some surprising 0-2s as well. 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Another division wrapping up with the end of the baseball regular season in sight. Could be a tough stretch to navigate for a couple of NFL teams without their quarterbacks. One team that got its quarterback back for the start of the season pulls out another one.
2: Colts at Chiefs.
3: It was mid-December. Patrick Mahomes went down with that ACL injury. Made it back, though, in time for week one this season. Kansas City dominated the Broncos last Monday night. Week two, Sunday night, Chiefs-Colts in a tight one. Fourth quarter, Indy down by a touchdown, runs off an 8.5-minute drive. And on play number 13 of that drive,
4: Jones under center. They give it to Taylor, stretching left, falling off a block, cuts in, he's in for a touchdown! Follow that offensive line left, and scores from 5 yards out. Jonathan Taylor with his second rushing touchdown tonight. Touchdown for the Colts, and they are an extra point away from tying the game.
3: 107.5, the fan, fourth quarter would end tied at 27. So off to overtime. Chiefs with the opening possession, they get a field goal. Colts answer with a field goal of their own. It's tied back up at 30. Kansas City then gets the ball back with just over 3 minutes to go. And 3 minutes later.
5: Go signal. Kick is up. The kick by Butker. And the kick is good! Good! And for the second straight year, the Chiefs have beaten the Colts in overtime on a Harrison Butker field goal. Final score on the last play of the extra period in week two. Kansas City 33, the Colts 30. The Chiefs are 2-0 on the season.
3: 96-5, the fan. 33-30, the final in overtime for Patrick Mahomes. 97th career quarterback win, tying Tom Brady for the third most wins by a starting quarterback in their first 10 seasons, behind only Peyton Manning and Russell Wilson since 1950, when quarterback starts were first tracked, and Mahomes gets number 97.
6: Guys just were resilient, and we just strained to finish, as EB talks about. You know, it wasn't always pretty. There was times where we didn't execute at a high level, but guys continue to fight, continue to push, and we fought until the very end and found a way to get a win. That's what this league's all about.
3: Mahomes 8-0 in regular season overtime games, longest win streak in overtime games by any starting quarterback since 1974. As for the Colts, their ninth straight loss dating back to last season, longest losing streak since 2011 when they dropped 13 straight. They're 0-2 to start this year, Coach Shane Steichen.
7: I told him, keep your freaking heads up, dude. It's a long-ass season ahead of us, and we're battling like crazy. And that's the message, and we got to continue to grow and learn. And we got a lot of football left. Like I said last week, we're right there. You know, we got to find a way to win at the end. That was one of those games. It's a freaking hard-ass league, and you got to find a way to win these tight games.
3: Colts get a field goal in overtime, but the Chiefs got two field goals in overtime. They get the win. Colts wind up now one of three teams in the division to start 0-2. Jaguars lead the AFC South at 1-1. For the Chiefs, Travis Kelce, 128 yards after catch this season, most in his first two games of a season in his career. Kenneth Walker runs for 117 yards, 369 yards from scrimmage through the first two games of the season. As for Patrick Mahomes, a dozen completions from outside the pocket, most in any game of his career in the NFL, and that's coming off a torn ACL last December. So what do we take away from the Sunday night game? ESPN analyst Tim Hasselbeck.
8: One of the big things is he's back, okay? 15's fine.
9: Yeah. Like that,
8: so, you know, me included, you know, there's always concern when someone comes off of a major injury. He looked calm. He ran when he needed to run. It doesn't seem like he's uneasy when people are around his feet in the pocket. So that's the biggest thing for Kansas

0: City, period. The next biggest thing is Kenneth Walker's for real. Kenneth Walker is an outstanding back that I think is running better than he ever did in Seattle. I understand he ran well, you know, late in the postseason last year. Obviously, had a great Super Bowl.
1: Yeah.
0: But did not have a great season last year.
1: Well, it was him and Charbonnet. They were kind of splitting it. Yeah.
0: But he was, I mean, he's such a focal, you know, part of, you know, their offense right now in terms of what he's doing on just basic runs, but then also how they're throwing him the football. They package two plays to give the ball, you know, he kind of flipped it to him in the flat. That's a packaged play twice in the game that were big conversions. It's really impressive the way he's kind of been integrated in the offense so quickly and the impact that he's had.
2: Chiefs now 2-0 with a couple of primetime wins to start the season. Tim Hasselbeck mentioning their quarterback back from that injury. There are a couple of other teams that will have to try and figure out when they'll get their quarterbacks back.
3: White's the back. Here's Jamie slipped coming out of there. Just tosses it towards the goal line. And I think he got maybe stepped on it. Now he's down on the ground at the 11-yard line. The half is going to end with an incomplete pass.
4: I don't agree.
5: His elbow, dude.
4: I don't agree.
5: His elbow.
3: And it is Jaden down in a lot of pain at the 13-yard line.
4: Oh, his hyperextended the elbow again.
3: This is the end of that half.
4: He hyperextended the elbow again.
3: Oh, my goodness.
4: He got his foot stepped on
3: by
4: Chris Paul, and he hyperextended his elbow, the left elbow.
3: The same left elbow. Unbelievable.
4: But why not kick the field goal and take the points?
3: Oh, my goodness.
4: You're talking about adding insult to injury. That right there is unacceptable.
2: So it's out on a big 100 in Washington. Commanders losing their quarterback. Dallas sees theirs with a milestone afternoon.
6: Prescott back 2nd and 7. Throwing in the end zone. Lamb. Flag down. Catch made. Touchdown. It's 2 for Lamb. 4 for Prescott. And Dak Prescott will have thrown more touchdown passes than any Cowboys quarterback in a career ever.
2: He had 4 on Sunday, the last being number 249 of his career, breaking Tony Romo's franchise record. 105.3, the Fan with the call. Cowboys go on to a 37-20 win over the Commanders on the milestone day for Prescott.
7: I'm blessed, honored. As I've told you earlier in the week, right, records are meant to be broken. This is my time to break this one. Pretty cool to do it against, you know, the team I scored or threw my first touchdown against, 10 years ago or so. So definitely humbling, something I don't take for granted, the great history of this organization, quarterbacks before me, obviously wearing, to me, the greatest one, right? And so super, super honored, super thankful. God's great. I'm not taking it lightly, but as I told you, it's just the beginning. I want to double it. I plan to play for a while, so just getting started.
2: Cowboys got a 37-20 win over Washington. Dallas has won 5 straight matchups when Dak Prescott starts. As for Jaden Daniels, dislocated left elbow on the final play of the first half. ESPN analyst Herm Edwards, certainly familiar with it.
8: Look, he's magical, and they know that. They have the right guy playing quarterback. I will say this, when he was in college and played for me at Arizona State, injury was never an issue. He played. He lined up and played. And he's a little bit bigger than he is now for me when he played at Arizona State. And everybody was worried about that when he was in college. It was never a problem. He's just had some bad luck the last couple years. I mean, it's a shame because when this team has him at quarterback, they got a chance to win. I mean, today they had a chance to win this game until he left the game, right? I mean, he's that kind of guy. I mean, he uplifts the whole franchise. I mean, when he's playing quarterback. And when I saw him go down with the elbow, I'm like, you got to be kidding me. This is your franchise quarterback, and all of a sudden, beside that, you're 0-2, and you've lost 2 division games. Mm-hmm. The odds of you winning the division are not very good, to be quite honest. I'm just going to state the fact. Now, coach can't say that. I mean, he's, you know, coach is going to do what he's got to do to rally his football team. This team will rally, but they're a different offense with Marcus Mariota playing quarterback. I mean, Marcus has a lot of experience. He's very smart. He can get to the checks, but it's going to change now. You don't have the suddenness that Jaden Daniels brings. When you play a quarterback of Jaden Daniels' ilk defensively, you're nervous. You know what you're nervous about? When he drops back and he doesn't get rid of the ball. Because now you're going, okay, what is he about to do? And he can run. He can beat you with his legs. He can beat you with his arm. He plays off schedule.
1: Mm-hmm.
8: Look, him and...
5: Caleb Williams.
8: Caleb Williams, when you watch those guys play, it's

0: when they drop back. It's when they drop back and go, uh-oh, he's running. Now what's going to happen? Right. You don't know.
1: Yeah.
0: You're sitting there defensively, and you're going, what are we going to do, boys? You have no idea. And they have arm talent where they can throw the ball anywhere on the field.
2: And Daniels now out for the Commanders after being injured, that dislocated left elbow on the final play of the first half, non-throwing arm. Of course, he did not return. Commanders lose to Dallas 37-20. Imaging machines going to be running overtime in the morning because the Bears coming off their week one victory where they dropped 59 points opening a season where they want to be the highest scoring offense in the NFL. Week two, they lose a key piece of that offense.
3: Take turn, booting to the near side. Caleb with green grass at the 10. He goes down inside the 5 awkwardly. He's on his back, and he looks to be in a bit of pain here, Caleb Williams. But he is in absolute pain right now inside the 5.
2: Ultimately, it's a 9-3 loss to the Vikings, ESPN 1000 in Chicago. So Chicago Bears with a 56-point drop-off from week 1 to week 2. Of greater concern, Caleb Williams. 138 yards passing, 42 rushing yards before leaving in the fourth quarter with what the team says is a hamstring issue. ESPN's Kimberly Martin.
4: So many times the Chicago Bears have seen Caleb Williams take a big hit and pop right back up, Roma Dunze said. With Williams, it never seems the play is over. That is, until midway through the fourth quarter of Sunday's game against the Vikings. There was Williams on the grass, writhing in pain, grabbing his hamstring. Said Adunze, I've never seen him go down like that. The Bears postgame locker room was filled with disbelief and concern for their quarterback. Head coach Ben Johnson said Williams was in good spirits after the game, but he won't know the extent of the injury until Monday. But the tears in Williams' eyes as he was carted off the field signaled the Bears could be without their leader for a while. Adversity is all part of the game, said Jalen Johnson, but we need him, obviously. And Ben Johnson said without hesitation that inclement weather was the story of the day. And on Sunday, the Bears lost more than a divisional game. Now they could be without their franchise quarterback for the foreseeable future.
2: They'll have imaging in the morning as well. Vikings get the 9-3 win. Vikings scoring no touchdowns in a win against a division opponent for the first time since 1993. SportsCenter all night. ESPN Radio. Win streak continues for the Seahawks.
5: Lock from the shotgun. Four-man rush. Looks, throws to the back of the end zone. It's caught! Touchdown! Seahawks! Guess who? I'll give you a hint. It starts with J-S-N from 12 yards and an absolute laser to Jackson in the back of the end zone. His third touchdown of the game. He hands the ball to a fan in the back of the end zone, and the Seahawks extend their lead 23-7.
2: Seahawks go on to the win 31-7. Seattle Sports 7:10 a.m., a franchise record 12th. Consecutive victory, passing the 11-game win streak in 2005. Seahawks, 15th reigning Super Bowl champ since 2000, to begin with wins in their first two games. The bar was set high for teams like the Buccaneers, but on Sunday against the Browns,
6: Deshaun Watson takes it at the 19-yard line, turns around, hands the ball to Brad Rogers, and that is it. It was worth the wait.
7: Yes, it was.
6: The Browns go to 1-1. They come to Tampa and knock Baker and the Bucks to 0-2. They win today, 23-19. And it feels good.
2: The Browns with the victory. Game was even delayed at the two-minute warning in the fourth quarter for a couple of hours because of inclement weather. The Browns hang on for the 23-19 win. Baker Mayfield, 182 yards passing, a touchdown and an interception. 0-2 in his career against the Browns.
8: Frustrated because it's close. You know, you can feel it. You can see it. We're moving the ball at times and then just shooting ourselves in the foot. And so it's that makes it more frustrating when you know you're right there. So it's our group is more than capable of handling stuff like this, but we got to really be self-critical, look at the tape, get stuff fixed, and just can't keep making the same mistakes over and over.
2: The Browns trailed 16-6, second double-digit comeback since the start of 2024. Buccaneers 0-11 against the spread since their Week 9 bye last season. 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

0: The division's been clinched.
1: 1-2. Got him swinging, strike three. And the Braves are division champions in 2026. Back on April the 8th, it was the day after Walt Weiss tackled Jorge Soler in Anaheim in the bench-clearing brawl. And the Braves took first place that day, wrestling it away from everybody else. And they did not let it go the rest of the way. And they are champions in the East for the seventh time in the last 9 years.
0: 4-2 win over the Astros. 680 the Fan. Braves clinching the East for the first time since 2023. The loss by the Astros officially puts the Red Sox into the postseason. Boston losing to the Rays 5-1, but Boston is in the postseason. Fourth team in the World Series era to make the postseason after being 14 games or more under 500 during the season. White Sox, an 8-1 win over the Tigers, taking 3 of 4 in the series. Chicago still trails Cleveland in the division, 3 games ahead of the Blue Jays and Astros for the third wild card spot. As for those Guardians,
2: again, he awaits the 0-2. Here it comes. A swing and a miss. Ball game. Cade Smith strikes out Donovan Walton. Cleveland gets a 1-0 shutout win. They sweep the A's. They stay in first place, winning their fifth consecutive game. And now 6 remain, starting on Tuesday night at Fenway.
0: Tom Hamilton, WTAM, Guardians' fifth straight win, longest active streak in Major League Baseball. Also a milestone hit on the diamond. That's next. 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
1: Hey, what's up? 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You getting these texts? Question mark. We should hang later. I miss you. Holla at ya, boy. Holla back. Holla back. Holla back. Are you at home? Where are you? What are you doing? OMG. You are making me mad. Are you with your ex? You better text me back. I'm waiting outside your house.
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1: 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Major League Baseball into the final week of the regular season, and Sunday night seeing a shutout.
2: First pitch swinging, and Leody Taveras with a fly ball to left field. Jackson Chourio's underneath it. He makes a two-handed grab, and the ball game is over. The Milwaukee Brewers win 3-0 over the Baltimore Orioles and are in the win column for the 98th time this year. Their most wins in a single season in franchise history. They retain the best record in baseball and the driver's seat for the number one overall record going into the postseason.
1: 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Dodgers with their 96th win, a 3-1 win over the Giants. 10-game home win streak for L.A.
3: There's the snap. Levitt wants to throw. Fires. It's batted up in the air and intercepted. It's picked off.
4: Really proud of our guys and our coaches. Really happy for our fans that no player, no person's bigger than anybody else. And the trajectory is up, and that's where it's going to continue to go.
1: Latest AP poll has Texas still number one, second straight week, followed by Georgia, Notre Dame, and Ole Miss, which moves up to number four after the win at home over LSU. What do we learn this weekend? ESPN's Heather Dinich.
5: I learned that Ole Miss's playoff hopes absolutely skyrocketed after the games last night. I bumped them up to number two in my latest playoff projection. If the playoff were today, behind Texas, and the strength of record metric lined up with that, with Texas number one still and Ole Miss number two. And I think that that's really important because both Ole Miss and LSU have really tough schedules down the stretch, but LSU's playoff chances dropped to 27%. And when you look at what they have on the rest of their schedule, Alabama, Texas, Tennessee, it's still a double-edged sword because you can totally win those games and impress the College Football Playoff Selection Committee. But right now, ESPN's FPI projects LSU will lose all three of those games.
1: It's going to get interesting as we go down the stretch. Back to the NFL, Broncos and Jaguars.
6: First and goal at the three for Denver. Nick's under center. Jumbo package in. Motioning is Atkins. They'll hand it off. Behind the right side. Into the end zone. Touchdown. Jonah Coleman, the ball carrier.
1: Broncos with a come from behind win over the Jags 20-13. Heard it on ESPN Radio. Roxy Bernstein.
6: All right, Jay, the Denver Broncos, they had their backs against the wall.

0: Well, they were down at halftime. Their offense for the first six quarters of the season, Harry, was inept. They couldn't move the football. They couldn't put points on the board. That change in the second half, what was different in the second half today against Jacksonville for Denver?
1: Well, we started to see consistency from this offense, and it's something that we didn't see in the first half today, nor did we see in the first ball game on Monday Night Football versus the Kansas City Chiefs. I really thought offensive play caller Davis Webb, who came into this ball game with a lot of heat on his shoulders, I thought he really settled in as a play caller in that second half. But it's also, you get your playmakers the football. You know, you had a big pass interference call that Courtland Sutton was able to draw. I love him throwing the go route to him in the end zone on that play. Now you get the ball first and goal inside the 5-yard line. But gosh, Jaylen Waddle, the new acquisition that you gave up a first round, third round, and a fourth round draft pick for, 8 receptions for 138 yards. Just find a way to get it into his hands. He's going to do the rest. And when they needed him the most on 3rd and 3, he ran a stutter and go. And my goodness, my mouth dropped instantly because the defender that was guarding him fell down out of bounds. But that's why you go acquire a guy like that, because that basically told me the mindset of the front office, the mindset of Sean Payton as the head coach, is that we're one player away from getting to where we want to be, and that's the Super Bowl. So you have to make sure you feature that guy and get him the football early and often.
0: Almost 400 yards of total offense for Denver, and Bo Nix settled in the second half, and he looked sharp and made some big plays when Denver needed him.
1: So it was the decision-making. And also not having the boneheaded play that we've seen in the first half, throwing an interception in the red zone, taking points off the board. But we've seen him controlling things at the line of scrimmage. And I'll tell you, for teams that are going to play the Denver Broncos moving forward, if you're going to play man coverage versus Bo Nix, then go ahead and chalk it up and throw in your hat. He's outstanding versus man coverage. And we've seen that today in this ballgame, especially in the second half. But you also had his guys making plays. And Roxy, I'll finish with this when it comes to the Denver Broncos. You don't know when your moment's going to come. So for people like Atkins at the tight end position and Jonah Coleman at the running back position, you don't know when your number's going to be called. But you want to go out here and display every single opportunity that you get to your teammates that you can be trusted and counted on. Those two guys today, although they didn't have the eye-popping, outstanding numbers, when their numbers were called, they stepped up and made the plays necessary.
2: The Broncos get the 20-13 win over the Jags, their 6th win after trailing by double digits under Sean Payton. Certainly a tough Sunday for Chicago. That's next. SportsCenter All Night continues. It's ESPN Radio.
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8: Hey, over here.
9: What?
8: Right here, on the side of the house.
9: Who said that?
8: Look down. I'm right at your feet.
9: Wait, the basketball?
8: Yes, the basketball. Right down here, where the kids left me a long time ago. Man, you know how lonely it is being a ball and not being able to bounce or roll?
9: Excuse me?
8: Remember when you got me for the kids? You said, "Now kids, you have no excuse not to go outside and play."
9: Uh-huh.
8: Wow. I'll miss flying through the air and hearing the shouts of joy when I swish through the basket. What do you say? Could you give me a little air and remind the kids of how fun I still am?
9: Okay. Oh, wow. You are flat.
8: Easy.

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1: What do we take away from week two? 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
1: Braves clinch the division. Red Sox clinch a playoff berth. The Chiefs go to 2-0 with an overtime win over the Colts. Sunday turns out to be a rough day for some Chicago athletes. Cubs beating the Reds in Cincinnati. PCA home run number 45. But Alex Bregman leaves the game after being hit in the face by a foul ball while he was standing in the on-deck circle. Then there's the Bears.
2: Big turn, booting to the near side. Caleb with green grass at the 10. He goes down inside the 5 awkwardly. He's on his back, and he looks to be in a bit of pain here, Caleb Williams. But he is in absolute pain right now inside the 5.
1: Bears want to be the highest scoring offense in the NFL, but the Cubs outscored them on Sunday. And Chicago loses Caleb Williams to a hamstring injury in their 9-3 loss to the Vikings. Caleb Williams leaving in the fourth quarter with that injury. The team says there'll be more imaging this morning. If they need to ride with backup quarterback Tyson Bagent, what's the confidence level there? ESPN Bears reporter Courtney Cronin.
3: There's a reason that they gave him that 2-year, $10 million contract extension last offseason. Like, he can operate Ben's offense at a really high level. And even in the late part of this game, if there's all this chaos, Caleb going out, Tyson coming in, it still felt like they had a chance to win, which with this team, that's the carryover effect from all of the fourth quarter comebacks that they had last year. And had it not been for an off-target pass to Colston Loveland, outside of that, and then there's a sack on the last play after they put a second back on the clock, he gets, you know, hit from his blind side. Tyson had this team in a position to win this game. So the confidence is high. Everybody I spoke to in the locker room was talking about Tyson gets reps with the, you know, with the top receivers. He's working with Garrett Bradbury, the starting center. He's been in this offense for as long as Caleb Williams has, and he's been with this organization now since 2022. He's a capable backup. They like him in this offense, clearly, to make him QB2 all these years and to keep him around. And even this offseason, there was, you know, a little bit of trade talk about him, going around his name for a little bit because of, you know, how the other people in the league view him. So I think he's in a good position if he has to go this week or if he has to play in the short term, that he can execute what Ben's offense is going to be. And it's not like you have two different quarterbacks or two different skill sets in the way that they play the game. Like, this offense is tailored to Caleb Williams, but in that, Tyson Bagent can execute a lot of what is asked of Williams too.
1: Bears and Eagles, the Monday night matchup for week 3 of the season. So the Bears keeping their fingers crossed for their starting quarterback. Ditto for Washington.
4: White's the back. Here's Jamie slipped coming out of there. Just tosses it towards the goal line. And I think he got maybe stepped on it. Now he's down on the ground at the 11-yard line. The half is going to end with an incomplete pass.
5: I don't agree.
6: His elbow, dude.
5: I don't agree.
6: His elbow.
4: And it is Jaden down in a lot of pain at the 13-yard line.
5: Oh, his hyperextended the elbow again.
4: He hyperextended the elbow again. Oh, my goodness.
1: Big 100 in Washington as the Commanders lose to the Cowboys 37-20, and they lose Jaden Daniels on the final play of the first half, dislocated left elbow. Earlier on ESPN Radio, our Adam Kaufman and Mark Zitto with Washington looking at a backup quarterback.
7: This is catastrophic. I mean, look, Marcus Mariota is a serviceable backup at best. This is not a guy that at this point in his career you can trust to play 5, 6, 7, 8 games with you and expect to win more than lose. That's just the reality of where Washington is.
8: Marcus Mariota, we saw quite a bit last year, and obviously, in a very general sense, it did not look good. He's a backup quarterback for a reason. Last year, we saw him for 11 games, 8 starts. He goes 2-6. The thing that I think does get a little overlooked, who's the better option? Clearly, it's Jaden Daniels, if healthy. But Daniels wasn't very good in his sophomore NFL season either. It was nothing, Mark, like we saw during his standout rookie year. You know, obviously, the top quarterback among the first-year players, all of that. Last year was a real step backward. Coming into this season, for Washington, it all kept coming back to Jaden Daniels. And do you see first-year Jaden Daniels or second-year Jaden Daniels. And the early returns on this season, not exactly inspiring in terms of his play on the field. So, honestly, while you feel for the guy, while you hate it, I'm not sure the results with Mariota are going to be all that much different.
1: Commanders losing to Dallas in week two, 37-20. Washington 0-2 with two division losses after the loss to Philadelphia a week ago. Their first 0-2 start since 2019. Speaking of teams in that division, SportsCenter All Night, ESPN Radio.
0: SportsCenter All Night, NFL Game of the Week. Eagles at Titans.
6: Jalen has Shipley to his left. He's in shotgun formation. He takes the snap. Looks in his eyes to the end.

0: to a long count. Hurts takes it, gets it off inside. He gets it to Bigsby, and he's through for the touchdown. Hurts calling for the football. He's back. He's looking. He's still looking. He starts to run. He is firing. Complete touchdown. Devontae Smith, 22 yards.
1: Cam's under center. He fakes the handoff. He goes on a bootleg to the left.
2: Oh, boy.
1: Tries to get to the end zone. Dives. It's a Titans touchdown.
0: Hurts calling for the snap. He's back. He's looking. He steps up. He is looping it for Devontae Smith, and it's intercepted. Intercepted at the 18-yard line. The second interception of the game.
1: But the snap, good hold. Sly picks it through there, and the Titans have the lead. 20-17 with 1:56 to go in the game.
0: Hurts is back. Here comes the rush. He fires.
1: Touchdown! Darius Cooper!
3: Bryce Merrill on the right side, and when they come off the ball, somehow they just lose Cooper, and he's in the back of the end zone for the touchdown.
1: What a play!
0: There's Moore. He's back. He's looking. He steps up. He throws the ball. Incomplete.
1: Zeroes on the clock. The Eagles escape. The Eagles escape. A brilliant come-from-behind final minute engineered by Jalen Hurts.
4: Everything mattered in that game with the heat and the way we handled everything. You don't do one of those things, or one department's not quite where they need to be, or whatever. Even just one thing, the attention to detail by the entire organization was up there.
5: We're going to get better every week. We're going to find more consistency every week. We're going to be better at executing every week. And I've got a lot of faith in the group we have.
6: Titans are 0-2 for a third straight season. Eagles get their first road win over the Titans since they moved to Tennessee in 1997. Eagles 2-0 in four of the last five seasons. They made the playoffs in each of the last three seasons. They started 2-0.

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1: Trey Smack from 26 yards away to try to win in overtime. Kick on the way. It is perfect. And the Green Bay Packers snap that pesky six-game losing streak. They defeat the Jets 20-17 in overtime here in the New York home opener.
0: That six-game losing streak was the franchise's longest since a seven-game losing streak to start the 1990s. Packers, the 20-17 win after trailing 17-7 in the fourth quarter. Packers committed 14 accepted penalties and won. You heard the game here on ESPN Radio. Steve Levy, Sal Palantonio had the call for us. Back to the Meadowlands. Steve?
1: Jay, thank you. This was not a pretty football game, but it will look gorgeous in the standings as the Green Bay Packers are able to even their record at 1-1 and get the awful taste out of their mouth of blowing that big lead to Minnesota last week. Although I'm not sure, Sal, Green Bay will feel great about their effort today other than winning the football game.
2: Well, they won an important game on the road. It's hard to win on the road when you lose two big offensive players a minute into the game. So that was significant. Also, you had 14 penalties in the game. You lose two offensive players, and you manage to survive. So I think they will feel somewhat good within their division. Unfortunately, it looks like Caleb Williams, quarterback Chicago Bears, has a significant injury. The Bears are 1-1. The Packers are 1-1. The Lions are 1-1.
1: Yes.
2: Minnesota's 2-0.
1: Yeah,
2: who had that on their dance card?
1: I had the Vikings fourth in that division, and they're, of course, in first place.
2: But point now is that, you know, it flips the script on what they were looking at within their division.
1: And Green Bay can exhale. They can take a deep breath right by winning. And, and it's a quick turnaround for the Packers, Sal. They play the Thursday night game at home against the Falcons.
2: Yep, the lowly, dysfunctional Falcons, and I've seen them play. I saw them last week, and they're bad. Jaden Reed, losing number 14, Jaden Reed, wide receiver. And, of course, their right tackle, Zach Bakke-Bowele. They will have to recover from that. I thought that Jordan Love made some important crossing route throws. They were available, well-designed throws by Matt LaFleur that got them out of trouble. And defensively, they put pressure on Geno Smith when they had to.
1: Especially in that first possession in overtime,
2: Yeah, the Jets could not run the ball with any kind of consistency.
1: Breece Hall today rushing, 16 carries, 29 yards.
2: Yeah.
1: 1.8 yard per rush for Breece Hall after running for 100 last week.
2: But in the end, it was really two big plays. One was the Sky Moore punt return. That was huge, 63 yards. That flipped the field, may have saved the game, may have saved the season. And then the pass interference, who I thought was huge, down the right sideline in front of the Packers bench.
1: So the Packers are, in essence, buying time for themselves to get Micah Parsons back and maybe Josh Jacobs back. So any win they can get without those two guys, that's going to greatly benefit them, whatever those guys return, should they return.
2: No question. There was a lot on the line in this game. And you could feel in this game, Steve, the tension that was building in the second half for both of these teams, but especially the desperation on the part of the Packers. You know, say what you want about what the Jets did against the Titans and how they started out this season. You know, they are not in the Super Bowl conversation. They are not in the postseason conversation yet. The Packers are, and were removed from it.
1: For Sal Palantonio, I'm Steve Levy, right here on your home for the Football Sunday Game of the Week, ESPN Radio. Now let's go back to Jay Reynolds in the studio.
0: All right, Steve, the Packers outlast the Jets. They rally for that win in overtime. Patriots pull away from the Steelers, 20-3 the final. Drake May, 208 yards passing. Did have an interception, fourth of the season in two games played after throwing eight interceptions in 17 games in 2025. Patriots, though, have not allowed more than 13 points in four straight games dating back to last season. Coach Mike Vrabel.
3: Walk me through sort of the defensive touchdown and the overall pressure that your defense put on Aaron Rodgers.
4: Well, I mean, it's a good mix. I think the defensive coaches, I think Zach and everybody over there does a fantastic job. I think all the credit goes to the players. You know, being able to, you know, see Christian Barmore affect the quarterback with a holding penalty and a forced fumble and, you know, seeing everybody work and compete, but work together to affect the quarterback, and the coverage has to be there long enough for the rush to get there. And, you know, I think Ponder had a

0: couple of those, you know, fumble recoveries last year and was able to score, and it was fun to see him be able to get into the end zone today.
1: Aaron Rodgers, 187 yards passing in the loss with an interception, snaps an 8-game streak without an interception. Panthers roll over the Falcons.
2: McMillan, Coker, and Leggett in a trips look to the left. Waller wide right. Shotgun snap. Brooks in the block. Quick throw. Near pylon. It is caught for a touchdown by Darren Waller.
1: Panthers go on to a 34-3 win over the Falcons. Carolina Panthers Radio Network. Panthers have won four straight games against Atlanta. Bryce Young, 287 yards and three touchdown passes.
3: It feels great. Yes, I mean, all the credit in the world to our defense. Them putting the performance that they did today was, I mean, it's that's elite. And you know, we want to make sure we always have their back. You know, I think that's one of the things I love so much about this group. We're always in communication. It's not just one side of the locker room and the other. You know, everyone's cool. Everyone's talking. There's so much communication on the sideline. So when we see the defense go out there and put a performance together like they did, it makes us, you know, want to make sure we match it and have their back. And we know it's vice versa. So, yeah, it was great to have a team win like this today.
1: Bryce Young, six touchdown passes through the first two games of the season. Saints get past the Ravens on Sunday with a 24-17 win. New Orleans outscoring the Ravens 15-0 in the fourth quarter, outscoring opponents 25-3 in the fourth alone in the first two games this season. Saints get the win. ESPN analyst Herm Edwards.
4: This win for the Saints in Baltimore against an MVP quarterback mm-hmm. in Lamar Jackson and supposedly a defense that was pretty good historically. This defense for Baltimore didn't close it out. The Saints just kept battling. They're a scrappy bunch, right? Yeah. Who's this? Everybody's saying, who's this quarterback? All of a sudden, they figured it out today. This quarterback's pretty good, especially in big moments. You got to give the Saints a lot of credit. To go in there and to beat the Ravens at home, they had to go on the road and play the Baltimore Ravens in Baltimore. No one anticipated this was going to be the outcome.
1: Ravens with their 15th loss after holding a double-digit lead since Lamar Jackson became the starter in 2019. It may be the catch of the year. That's next. 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
12: We are talking about our world today. Oh, and someone's on the line.
13: Hi, I'm Jacqueline.
12: Welcome, Jacqueline. How old are you? 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
1: 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WNBA Aces 98-77 win over the Storm. They've won five straight. Liberty pound the tempo 106-69. Liberty two games behind the Dream for the four seed in the WNBA playoffs. Sparks beat the Fire as they unveil the statue of Lisa Leslie outside crypto.com on Sunday. Baseball, Phillies, a 7-2 win over the Mets. Phillies four games ahead of the Diamondbacks for the third National League wildcard spot. Sunday also marking the final broadcast for longtime Mets announcer Howie Rose.
2: You know, we've known each other a long, long time.

0: games, but most importantly, we shared some time bonding over the exploits of the team we love, the New York Mets.
1: Mets losing on Sunday to the Phillies. Back to the NFL. There are eight teams that are 2-0. Raiders are one of them. 26-14 win over the Chargers. Raiders are 2-0 for the first time since 2021. Kirk Cousins has six touchdown passes this season. Niners are also 2-0. They score on their first five drives of the game for the first time in the last 45 seasons. They beat the Dolphins 35-13. Then there's the Bengals.
2: The Bengals have it at the 32 of Houston. 3:37 left in the half. Shotgun snap. Burrow from the pocket. Fires deep downfield. Jamar Chase trying to make the catch near the pylon. He's got it. Touchdown.
1: Impressive catch. ESPN 15:30. Bengals go to 2-0 in consecutive seasons. First time they've done that since 2014-2015. Bengals a 20-6 win over the Texans. Jamar Chase, seven catches, two touchdowns, including that impressive 32-yard catch.
3: Jamar, take me through that touchdown catch. How?
4: Yeah, I just seen a video in the locker room. A lot of body control went into that. Just keep my eyes on the prize at the end of the day, making sure I could come down with that catch.
3: Okay, you oversimplified. It was like there was a lot of fighting going on.
4: It was, but I mean, it was just like it's a lot of body control going on. I didn't even know I was about to fall until I seen a video, you know what I'm saying? So body control, hand-eye coordination, and just being disciplined.
1: 55th touchdown catch of his career. Bengals get the win 20-6 over the Texans. Mark Robbins, top sounds from Sunday.
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7: Hello, Jay. Pleasure to be working with you. The Seahawks are 2-0 thanks to Jackson Smith and Jigba's receiving hat trick. The call on Seattle Sports, 7:10 a.m.
8: Lock from the shotgun. Four-man rush. Looks, throws to the back of the end zone. It's caught! Touchdown! Seahawks! Guess who? I'll give you a hint. It starts with J-S-N from 12 yards and an absolute laser to Jackson in the back of the end zone. His third touchdown of the game.
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9: Saints have 5 DBs, 7 on the line. Snap, Jackson. Lofting one, and that is going to be picked off. Julian Blackman. Julian Blackman slides down at the 10-yard line to finish it off.
5: Number 3.
7: The Browns persevere against the Bucks and the weather in Tampa. 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
10: Browns with Carson Ryan in motion. Play fake to Judkins. Throw back left. Whitehart has it. The 10, the 5. Touchdown. Touchdown, Browns. Deshaun Watson to Blake Whitehart. And the Browns take the lead with 3:51 to go.
5: Number 2.
7: It hurts so good for the Eagles in the final 9 seconds in Nashville. The call on WIP.
8: Hurts is back. Here comes the run. He fires.
6: They run that bunch now on the right side, and when they come off the ball, somehow they just lose Cooper, and he's in the back of the end zone for the touchdown.
10: What a play!
5: Number 1.
7: Harrison Butker kicks the Colts out of KC as the Chiefs win in overtime on 96.5 The Fan.
11: These guys work on this all year long. Go signal. Kick is up. The kick by Butker, and the kick is good! Good! And for the second straight year, the Chiefs have beaten the Colts in overtime on a Harrison Butker field goal.
1: That was the Sunday night game. Then Monday, who will remember the 21st night of September? Week 2 will wrap up. Rams hosting the Giants.
12: This is a collision here of two teams coming from completely different spots. Not a lot of expectations for the Giants coming into the season with a brand new head coach and a whole entire, you know, new staff. But they look like they were, you know, one of the better teams in the NFC through 1 week. As I've said repeatedly, we're not going to sit here and make grand conclusions after 1 week of football. But if the Rams start 0-2 as a team that, you know, is the prohibitive Super Bowl favorite, particularly in that division, could be very difficult for them to climb out of that hole.
1: ESPN's

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10: Here comes the run. He fires. Touchdown! Darius Cooper!
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10: Five ball to right, way on back. 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
8: Some 2-0 surprises, some surprising 0-2s as well. SportsCenter All Night, ESPN Radio, the ESPN app, Sirius XM, Channel 80. Another division wrapping up with the end of the baseball regular season in sight. Could be a tough stretch to navigate for a couple of NFL teams without their quarterbacks. One team that got its quarterback back for the start of the season pulls out another one.
7: Colts at Chiefs.
8: It was mid-December. Patrick Mahomes went down with that ACL injury. Made it back, though, in time for week one this season. Kansas City dominated the Broncos last Monday night. Week two, Sunday night, Chiefs-Colts. In a tight one, fourth quarter, Indy down by a touchdown, runs off an 8.5-minute drive. And on play number 13 of that drive,
11: Jones under center. They give it to Taylor, stretching left, falling off a block, cuts in, he's in for a touchdown! Follow that offensive line left, and scores from 5 yards out. Jonathan Taylor with his second rushing touchdown tonight. Touchdown for the Colts, and they are an extra point away from tying the game.
8: 107.5 The Fan, fourth quarter would end tied at 27, so off to overtime. Chiefs with the opening possession, they get a field goal. Colts answer with a field goal of their own. It's tied back up at 30. Kansas City then gets the ball back with just over 3 minutes to go. And 3 minutes later.
12: Go signal. Kick is up. The kick by Butker. And the kick is good! Good! And for the second straight year, the Chiefs have beaten the Colts in overtime on a Harrison Butker field goal. Final score on the last

0: the extra period in week two. Kansas City 33, the Colts 30. The Chiefs are 2-0 on the season.
1: 96-5, the Fan. 33-30, the final in overtime for Patrick Mahomes. 97th career quarterback win, tying Tom Brady for the third most wins by a starting quarterback in their first 10 seasons, behind only Peyton Manning and Russell Wilson since 1950, when quarterback starts were first tracked, and Mahomes gets number 97.
2: Guys just were resilient, and we just strained to finish, as EB talks about. You know, it wasn't always pretty. There was times where we didn't execute at a high level, but guys continue to fight, continue to push, and we fought until the very end and found a way to get a win. That's what this league's all about.
1: Mahomes 8-0 in regular season overtime games, longest win streak in overtime games by any starting quarterback since 1974. As for the Colts, their ninth straight loss dating back to last season, longest losing streak since 2011 when they dropped 13 straight. They're 0-2 to start this year, Coach Shane Steichen.
3: I told him, keep your freaking heads up, dude. It's a long-ass season ahead of us, and we're battling like crazy, and that's the message, and we got to continue to grow and learn, and we got a lot of football left. Like I said last week, we're right there. You know, we got to find a way to win at the end. That was one of those games. It's a freaking hard-ass league, and you got to find a way to win these tight games.
1: Colts get a field goal in overtime, but the Chiefs got two field goals in overtime. They get the win. Colts wind up now one of three teams in the division to start 0-2. Jaguars lead the AFC South at 1-1. For the Chiefs, Travis Kelce, 128 yards after catch this season, most in his first two games of a season in his career. Kenneth Walker runs for 117 yards, 369 yards from scrimmage through the first two games of the season. As for Patrick Mahomes, a dozen completions from outside the pocket, most in any game of his career in the NFL, and that's coming off a torn ACL last December. So what do we take away from the Sunday night game? ESPN analyst Tim Hasselbeck.
4: One of the big things is he's back, okay? 15's fine.
5: Yeah. Like that,
4: so, you know, me included, you know, there's always concern when someone comes off of a major injury. He looked calm. He ran when he needed to run. It doesn't seem like he's uneasy when people are around his feet in the pocket. So that's the biggest thing for Kansas City, period. The next biggest thing is Kenneth Walker's for real. Kenneth Walker is an outstanding back that I think is running better than he ever did in Seattle. I understand he ran well, you know, late in the postseason last year. Obviously had a great Super Bowl.
5: Yeah.
4: But did not have a great season last year.
5: Well, it was him and Charbonnet. They were kind of splitting
4: it. Yeah. But he was, I mean, he's such a focal, you know, part of, you know, their offense right now, mm-hmm. in terms of what he's doing on just basic runs, but then also how they're throwing him the football. They package two plays to give the ball, you know, he kind of flipped it to him in the flat. That's a packaged play twice in the game that were big conversions. It's really impressive the way he's kind of been integrated in the offense so quickly and the impact that he's had.
1: Chiefs now 2-0 with a couple of primetime wins to start the season. Tim Hasselbeck mentioning their quarterback back from that injury. There are a couple of other teams that will have to try and figure out when they'll get their quarterbacks back.
6: White's the back. Here's Jamie slipped coming out of there. Just tosses it towards the goal line. And I think he got maybe stepped on it. Now he's down on the ground at the 11-yard line. The half is going to end with an incomplete pass.
7: I don't agree.
8: His elbow, dude.
7: I don't agree.
8: His elbow.
6: And it is Jaden down in a lot of pain at the 13-yard line.
7: Oh, his hyperextended the elbow again.
9: This is the end of the half.
7: He hyperextended the elbow again.
6: Oh, my goodness.
7: He got his foot stepped on,
6: yes,
7: by Chris Paul, and he hyperextended his elbow, the left elbow.
6: The same left elbow. Unbelievable.
7: But why not kick the field goal and take the points?
6: That's my goodness.
7: Just, you're talking about adding insult to injury. That right there is unacceptable.
1: So it's out on Big 100 in Washington. Commanders losing their quarterback. Dallas sees theirs with a milestone afternoon.
10: Prescott back, 2nd and 7. Throwing in the end zone. Lamb, flag down. Catch made. Touchdown. It's 2 for Lamb, 4 for Prescott. And Dak Prescott will have thrown more touchdown passes than any Cowboys quarterback in a career ever.
1: He had 4 on Sunday, the last being number 249 of his career, breaking Tony Romo's franchise record. 105.3, the Fan with the call. Cowboys go on to a 37-20 win over the Commanders on the mile.

0: milestone day for Prescott.
1: I'm blessed, honored. As I've told you earlier in the week, right, records are meant to be broken. This is my time to break this one. Pretty cool to do it against, you know, the team I scored or threw my first touchdown against, what, 10 years ago or so. So definitely humbling, something I don't take for granted, the great history of this organization. Quarterbacks before me, obviously wearing, to me, the greatest one, right? And so super, super honored, super thankful. God's great. I'm not taking it lightly, but as I told y'all, it's just the beginning. I want to double it. I plan to play for a while, so just getting started.
0: Cowboys got a 37-20 win over Washington. Dallas has won five straight matchups when Dak Prescott starts. As for Jaden Daniels, dislocated left elbow on the final play of the first half. ESPN analyst Herm Edwards, certainly familiar with it.
2: Look, he's magical, and they know that. They have the right guy playing quarterback. I will say this, when he was in college and played for me at Arizona State, injury was never an issue. He played. He lined up and played. And he's a little bit bigger than he is now for me when he played at Arizona State. And everybody was worried about that when he was in college. It was never a problem. He's just had some bad luck the last couple years. I mean, it's a shame because when this team has him at quarterback, they got a chance to win. I mean, today they had a chance to win this game until he left the game, right? I mean,
3: yeah.
2: He's that kind of guy. I mean,
3: right.
2: He uplifts the whole franchise. I mean, when he's playing quarterback. And when I saw him go down with the elbow, I'm like, you got to be kidding me. This is your franchise quarterback, and all of a sudden, beside that, you're 0-2, and you've lost two division games. Mm-hmm. The odds of you winning the division are not very good, to be quite honest. I'm just going to state a fact. Now, coach can't say that. I mean, he's, you know, coach is going to do what he's got to do to rally his football team. This team will rally, but they're a different offense with Marcus Mariota playing quarterback. I mean, look, Marcus has a lot of experience. He's very smart. He can get to the checks, but it's going to change. Now, you don't have the suddenness that Jaden Daniels brings. When you play a quarterback of Jaden Daniels' ilk defensively, you're nervous. You know what you're nervous about? When he drops back and he doesn't get rid of the ball. Because now you're going, okay, what is he about to do? And he can run. He can beat you with his legs. He can beat you with his arm. He plays off schedule.
3: Mm-hmm.
2: Look, him and
3: Caleb Williams,
2: when you watch those guys play, it's not when they drop back. It's when they drop back and go, uh-oh, he's running. Now what's going to happen?
3: Right.
2: You don't know.
3: Yeah.
2: You're sitting there defensively, and you're going, what are we going to do, boys? You have no idea. And they have arm talent where they can throw the ball anywhere on the field.
0: And Daniels now out for the Commanders after being injured. That dislocated left elbow on the final play of the first half. Non-throwing arm. Of course, he did not return. Commanders lose to Dallas 37-20. Imaging Machine's going to be running overtime in the morning because the Bears coming off their week one victory where they dropped 59 points opening a season where they want to be the highest scoring offense in the NFL. Week two, they lose a key piece of that offense.
4: Take turn, booting to the near side. Caleb with green grass at the 10. He goes down inside the 5 awkwardly. He's on his back, and he looks to be in a bit of pain here, Caleb Williams. But he is in absolute pain right now inside the 5.
0: Ultimately, it's a 9-3 loss to the Vikings, ESPN 1000 in Chicago. So Chicago Bears with a 56-point drop-off from week 1 to week 2. Of greater concern, Caleb Williams. 138 yards passing, 42 rushing yards before leaving in the fourth quarter with what the team says is a hamstring issue. ESPN's Kimberly Martin.
5: So many times the Chicago Bears have seen Caleb Williams take a big hit and pop right back up, Roma Dunze said. With Williams, it never seems the play is over. That is, until midway through the fourth quarter of Sunday's game against the Vikings. There was Williams on the grass, writhing in pain, grabbing his hamstring. Said Adunze, I've never seen him go down like that. The Bears postgame locker room was filled with disbelief and concern for their quarterback. Head coach Ben Johnson said Williams was in good spirits after the game, but he won't know the extent of the injury until Monday. But the tears in Williams' eyes as he was carted off the field signaled the Bears could be without their leader for a while. Adversity is all part of the game, said Jalen Johnson, but we need him, obviously. And Ben Johnson said without hesitation that inclement weather was the story of the day. And on Sunday, the Bears lost more than a divisional game. Now, they could be without their franchise quarterback for the foreseeable future.
0: They'll have imaging in the morning as well. Vikings get the 9-3 win. Vikings scoring no touchdowns.

0: Hounds in a win against a division opponent for the first time since 1993. SportsCenter all night. ESPN Radio. Win streak continues for the Seahawks.
1: Lock from the shotgun. Four-man rush. Looks, throws to the back of the end zone. It's caught! Touchdown! Seahawks! Guess who? I'll give you a hint. It starts with J-S-N from 12 yards and an absolute laser to Jacks in the back of the end zone. His third touchdown of the game. He hands the ball to a fan in the back of the end zone, and the Seahawks extend their lead 23-7.
0: Seahawks go on to the win 31-7. Seattle Sports 7:10 a.m., a franchise record 12th. Consecutive victory, passing the 11-game win streak in 2005. Seahawks, 15th reigning Super Bowl champ since 2000, to begin with wins in their first two games. The bar was set high for teams like the Buccaneers, but on Sunday against the Browns,
2: Deshaun Watson takes it at the 19-yard line, turns around, hands the ball to Brad Rogers, and that is it. It was worth the wait.
3: Yes, it was.
2: The Browns go to 1-1. They come to Tampa and knock Baker and the Bucks to 0-2. They win today, 23-19. And it feels good.
0: The Browns with the victory. Game was even delayed at the two-minute warning in the fourth quarter for a couple of hours because of inclement weather. The Browns hang on for the 23-19 win. Baker Mayfield, 182 yards passing, a touchdown and an interception. 0-2 in his career against the Browns.
4: Frustrated because it's close. You know, you can feel it. You can see it. We're moving the ball at times and then just shooting ourselves in the foot. And so it's that makes it more frustrating when you know you're right there. So it's our group is more than capable of handling stuff like this, but we got to really be self-critical, look at the tape, get stuff fixed, and just can't keep making the same mistakes over and over.
0: The Browns trailed 16-6, second double-digit comeback since the start of 2024. Buccaneers 0-11 against the spread since their Week 9 bye last season. SportsCenter all night, ESPN Radio to baseball. Another division's been clinched.
5: 1-2. Got him swinging, strike three. And the Braves are division champions in 2026. Back on April the 8th, it was the day after Walt Weiss tackled Jorge Soler in Anaheim in the bench-clearing brawl. And the Braves took first place that day, wrestling it away from everybody else. And they did not let it go the rest of the way. And they are champions in the East for the seventh time in the last 9 years.
0: 4-2 win over the Astros. 680 the fan. Braves clinching the East for the first time since 2023. The loss by the Astros officially puts the Red Sox into the postseason. Boston losing to the Rays 5-1, but Boston is in the postseason. Fourth team in the World Series era to make the postseason after being 14 games or more under 500 during the season. White Sox an 8-1 win over the Tigers, taking 3 of 4 in the series. Chicago still trails Cleveland in the division, 3 games ahead of the Blue Jays and Astros for the third wild card spot. As for those Guardians,
6: again, he awaits the 0-2. Here it comes. A swing and a miss. Smith strikes out Donovan Walton. Cleveland gets a 1-0 shutout win. They sweep the A's. They stay in first place, winning their fifth consecutive game. And now 6 remain, starting on Tuesday night at Fenway.
0: Tom Hamilton, WTAM, Guardians' fifth straight win, longest active streak in Major League Baseball. Also a milestone hit on the diamond. That's next. SportsCenter all night at ESPN Radio.
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2: First pitch swinging, and Leody Taveras with a fly ball to left field. Jackson Chourio's underneath it. He makes a two-handed grab, and the ball game is over. The Milwaukee Brewers win 3-0 over the Baltimore Orioles and are in the win column for the 98th time this year. Their most wins in a single season in franchise history. They retain the best record in baseball and the driver's seat for the number one overall record going into the postseason.
1: Mike Cousins with the call right here on ESPN Radio. 3-0, the shutout win for the Brewers over the Orioles. 98 wins for the Brewers. Dodgers with their 96th win, a 3-1 win over the Giants. 10-game home win streak for L.A.
3: There's the snap. Levitt wants to throw, fires. It's batted up in the air and intercepted. It's picked off.
4: Really proud of our guys and our coaches. Really happy for our fans that no player, no person's bigger than anybody else. And the trajectory is up, and that's where it's going to continue to go.
1: Latest AP poll has Texas still number one, second straight week, followed by Georgia, Notre Dame, and Ole Miss, which moves up to number four after the win at home over LSU. What do we learn this weekend? ESPN's Heather Dinich.
5: I learned that Ole Miss's playoff hopes absolutely skyrocketed after the games last night. I bumped them up to number two in my latest playoff projection. If the playoff were today, behind Texas, and the strength of record metric lined up with that, with Texas number one still and Ole Miss number two. And I think that that's really important because both Ole Miss and LSU have really tough schedules down the stretch, but LSU's playoff chances dropped to 27%. And when you look at what they have on the rest of their schedule, Alabama, Texas, Tennessee, it's still a double-edged sword because you can totally win those games and impress the College Football Playoff Selection Committee. But right now, ESPN's FPI projects LSU will lose all three of those games.
1: It's going to get interesting as we go down the stretch. Back to the NFL, Broncos and Jaguars.
6: First and goal at the three for Denver. Knicks under center. Jumbo package in. Motioning is Atkins. They'll hand it off. Behind the right side. Into the end zone. Touchdown.
1: Broncos with a come-from-behind win over the Jags 20-13. Heard it on ESPN Radio. Roxy Bernstein.
6: All right, Jay, the Denver Broncos, they had their backs against the wall. They were down at halftime. Their offense for the first six quarters of the season, Harry, was inept. They couldn't move the football. They couldn't put points on the board. That change in the second half, what was different in the second half today against Jacksonville for Denver?
7: Well, we started to see consistency from this offense, and it's something that we didn't see in the first half today, nor did we see in the first ball game on Monday Night Football versus the Kansas City Chiefs. I really thought offensive play caller Davis Webb, who came into this ball game with a lot of heat on his shoulders, I thought he really settled in as a play caller in that second half. But it's also, you get your playmakers the football. You know, you had a big pass interference call that Courtland Sutton was able to draw. I love him throwing the go route to him in the end zone on that play. Now you get the ball first and goal inside the 5-yard line. But gosh, Jalen Waddle, the new acquisition that you gave up a first round, third round, and a fourth round draft pick for, 8 receptions for 138 yards. Just find a way to get it into his hands. He's going to do the rest. And when they needed him the most on third and three, he ran a stutter and go. And my goodness, my mouth dropped instantly because the defender that was guarding him fell down out of bounds. But that's why you go acquire a guy like that, because that basically told me the mindset of the front office, the mindset of Sean Payton as the head coach, is that we're one player away from getting to where we want to be, and that's the Super Bowl. So you have to make sure you feature that guy and get him the football early and often.
6: Almost 400 yards of total offense for Denver, and Bo Nix settled in the second half, and he looked sharp and made some big plays when Denver needed him.
7: So it was the decision-making and also not having the boneheaded play that we seen in the first half, throwing an interception in the red zone, taking points off the board.

0: But we've seen him controlling things at the line of scrimmage. And I'll tell you, for teams that are going to play the Denver Broncos moving forward, if you're going to play man coverage versus Bo Nix, then go ahead and chalk it up and throw in your hat. He's outstanding versus man coverage. And we've seen that today in this ballgame, especially in the second half. But you also had his guys making plays. And, Roxy, I'll finish with this when it comes to the Denver Broncos. You don't know when your moment's going to come. So for people like Atkins at the tight end position and Jonah Coleman at the running back position, you don't know when your number's going to be called. But you want to go out here and display every single opportunity that you get to your teammates that you can be trusted and counted on. Those two guys today, although they didn't have the eye-popping, outstanding numbers, when their numbers were called, they stepped up and made the plays necessary.
1: The Broncos get the 20-13 win over the Jags, their sixth win after trailing by double digits under Sean Payton. Certainly a tough Sunday for Chicago. That's next. SportsCenter All Night continues. It's ESPN Radio.
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0: I'm Nicole Heslip with Ag Headline News. I'm Brownfield. An ag economist says record high diesel prices could reshape the cost of agricultural transportation.
1: We have a lot of diesel that moves goods and services throughout our economy.
0: Cattle placed into feed yards in August were down 9% from last year.
2: This is the lowest for any August placements number that we've got on record.
0: Live cattle from Mexico are expected to begin crossing into the U.S. through the Santa Teresa Port of Entry in New Mexico on September 24th.
3: The port historically has accounted for, I think, about 43% of all livestock imports in the United States.
0: And some organic fruit growers can now protect their crops with more specific crop insurance options from USDA.
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8: Braves clinch the division. Red Sox clinch a playoff berth. The Chiefs go to 2-0 with an overtime win over the Colts. Sunday turns out to be a rough day for some Chicago athletes. Cubs beating the Reds in Cincinnati. PCA home run number 45. But Alex Bregman leaves the game after being hit in the face by a foul ball while he was standing in the on-deck circle. Then there's the Bears.
10: Take turn, booting to the near side. Caleb with Greengrass at the 10. He goes down inside the 5 awkwardly. He's on his back and looks to be in a bit of pain here. Caleb Williams, but he is in absolute pain right now inside the 5.
8: Bears want to be the highest scoring offense in the NFL, but the Cubs outscored them on Sunday. And Chicago loses Caleb Williams to a hamstring injury in their 9-3 loss to the Vikings. Caleb Williams leaving in the fourth quarter with that injury. The team says there'll be more imaging this morning. If they need to ride with backup quarterback Tyson Bagent, what's the confidence level there? ESPN Bears reporter Courtney Cronin.
11: There's a reason that they gave him that 2-year, $10 million contract extension last offseason. Like, he can operate Ben's offense at a really high level. And even in the late part of this game, if there's all this chaos, Caleb going out, Tyson coming in, it still felt like they had a chance to win, which with this team, that's the carryover effect from all of the fourth quarter comebacks that they had last year. And had it not been for an off-target pass to Colston Loveland, outside of that, and then there's a sack on the last play after they put a second back on the clock, he gets, you know, hit from his blind side. Tyson had this team in a position to win this game. So the confidence is high. Everybody I spoke to in the locker room was talking about Tyson gets reps with the, you know, with the top receivers. He's working with Garrett Bradbury, the starting center. He's been in this offense for as long as Caleb Williams has, and he's been with this organization now since 2022. He's a capable backup. They like him in this offense, clearly, to make him QB2 all these years and to keep him around. And even this offseason, there was, you know, a little bit of trade talk about him going around his name for a little bit because of, you know, how the other people in the league view him. So I think he's in a good position if he has to go this week or if he has to play in the short term, that he can execute what Ben's offense is going to be. And it's not like you have two different quarterbacks with two different skill sets in the way that they play the game. Like, this offense is tailored to Caleb Williams, but in that, Tyson Bagent can execute a lot of what is asked of Williams too.
8: Bears and Eagles, the Monday night matchup for week 3 of the season. So the Bears

0: keeping their fingers crossed for their starting quarterback. Ditto for Washington.
1: Lights the back. Here's Jamie slipped coming out of there. Just tosses it towards the goal line. And I think he got maybe stepped on. And now he's down on the ground at the 11-yard line. The half is going to end with an incomplete pass.
2: I don't agree.
3: His elbow, dude.
2: I don't agree.
3: His elbow.
1: And it is Jaden down in a lot of pain at the 13-yard line.
2: Oh, his hyperextended the elbow again.
1: He hyperextended the elbow again. Oh, my goodness.
0: Big 100 in Washington as the Commanders lose to the Cowboys 37-20, and they lose Jaden Daniels on the final play of the first half. Dislocated left elbow. Earlier on ESPN Radio, our Adam Kaufman and Mark Zeno with Washington looking at a backup quarterback.
4: This is catastrophic. I mean, look, Marcus Mariota is a serviceable backup at best. This is not a guy that at this point in his career you can trust to play 5, 6, 7, 8 games with you and expect to win more than lose. That's just the reality of where Washington is.
5: Marcus Mariota, we saw quite a bit last year, and obviously, in a very general sense, it did not look good. He's a backup quarterback for a reason. Last year, we saw him for 11 games, 8 starts, he goes 2-6. The thing that I think does get a little overlooked, who's the better option? Clearly, it's Jaden Daniels, if healthy. But Daniels wasn't very good in his sophomore NFL season either. It was nothing, Mark, like we saw during his standout rookie year. You know, obviously, the top quarterback among the first-year players, all of that. Last year was a real step backward. Coming into this season, for Washington, it all kept coming back to Jaden Daniels. And do you see first-year Jaden Daniels or second-year Jaden Daniels? And the early returns on this season, not exactly inspiring in terms of his play on the field. So, honestly, while you feel for the guy, while you hate it, I'm not sure the results with Mariota are going to be all that much different.
0: Commanders losing to Dallas in week 2, 37-20. Washington 0-2 with 2 division losses after the loss to Philadelphia a week ago. Their first 0-2 start since 2019. Speaking of teams in that division, SportsCenter All Night, ESPN Radio.
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7: Jalen S. Shipley to his left. He's in shotgun formation. He takes the snap, looks in his eyes to the end zone, and it is intercepted. Amani Hunter, 30, 40, 50, 40, 30, cuts it back again, 15, 10, and he's tackled at the 10.
8: Hurts into a long count. Hurts takes it, gets it off inside. He gets it to Bigsby, and he's through for the touchdown. Hurts calling for the football. He's back. He's looking. He's still looking. He starts to run. He is firing. Complete touchdown. Devontae Smith, 22 yards.
7: Cam's under center. He fakes the handoff. He goes from the bootleg to the left.
9: Oh, whoa.
7: Tries to get to the end zone. Dives. Oh. It's a Titans touchdown!
8: Hurts calling for the snap. He's back. He's looking. He steps up. He is looping it for Devontae Smith, and it's intercepted. Intercepted at the 18-yard line. The second interception of the game.
7: Took it snap. Good hold. Sly picks it through there, and the Titans have the lead. 20-17 with 1:56 to go in the game.
8: Hurts is back. Here comes the rush. He fires.
7: Touchdown! Darius Cooper!
10: Bryce Merrill on the right side, and when they come off the ball, somehow they just lose Cooper, and he's in the back of the end zone for the touchdown.
7: What a play!
8: There's Moore. He's back. He's looking. He steps up. He throws the ball. Incomplete.
7: Zeros on the clock. The Eagles escape. The Eagles escape. A brilliant come-from-behind final minute engineered by Jalen Hurts.
11: Everything mattered in that game with the Heat and the way we handled everything. You don't do one of those things, or one department's not quite where they need to be, or whatever. Even just one thing, the attention to detail by the entire organization was up there.
12: We're going to get better every week. We're going to find more consistency every week. We're going to be better at executing every week. And I've got a lot of faith in the group we have.
0: Titans are 0-2 for a

0: third straight season. Eagles get their first road win over the Titans since they moved to Tennessee in 1997. Eagles 2-0 in four of the last five seasons. They made the playoffs in each of the last three seasons. They started 2-0. SportsCenter all night, ESPN Radio. 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
1: Trey Smack from 26 yards away to try to win in overtime. Kick on the way. It is perfect. And the Green Bay Packers snap that pesky six-game losing streak. They defeat the Jets 20-17 in overtime here in the New York home opener.
0: That six-game losing streak was the franchise's longest since a seven-game losing streak to start the 1990s. Packers, the 20-17 win after trailing 17-7 in the fourth quarter. Packers committed 14 accepted penalties and won. You heard the game here on ESPN Radio. Steve Levy, Sal Palantonio had the call for us. Back to the Meadowlands. Steve?
1: Jay, thank you. This was not a pretty football game, but it will look gorgeous in the standings as the Green Bay Packers are able to even their record at 1-1 and get the awful taste out of their mouth of blowing that big lead to Minnesota last week. Although I'm not sure, Sal, Green Bay will feel great about their effort today other than winning the football game.
2: Well, they won an important game on the road. It's hard to win on the road when you lose two big offensive players a minute into the game. So that was significant. Also, you had 14 penalties in the game. You lose two offensive players, and you manage to survive. So I think they will feel somewhat good within their division. Unfortunately, it looks like Caleb Williams, quarterback Chicago Bears, has a significant injury. The Bears are 1-1. The Packers are 1-1. The Lions are 1-1.
1: Yes.
2: Minnesota's 2-0.
1: Yeah,
2: who had that on their dance card?
1: I had the Vikings fourth in that division, and they're, of course, in first place.
2: But my point now is that, you know, it flips the script on what they were looking at within their division.
1: And Green Bay can exhale. They can take a deep breath right by winning. And, and it's a quick turnaround for the Packers, Sal. They play the Thursday night game at home against the Falcons.
2: Yep, the lowly, dysfunctional Falcons, and I've seen them play. I saw them last week, and they're bad. Jaden Reed, losing number 14, Jaden Reed, wide receiver. And, of course, their right tackle, Zach Bakke-Bowele. They will have to recover from that. I thought that Jordan Love made some important crossing route throws. They were available, well-designed throws by Matt LaFleur that got them out of trouble. And defensively, they put pressure on Geno Smith when they had to.
1: Especially in that first possession in overtime,
2: Yeah, the Jets could not run the ball with any kind of consistency.
1: Breece Hall today rushing, 16 carries, 29 yards.
2: Yeah.
1: 1.8 yard per rush for Breece Hall after running for 100 last week.
2: But in the end, it was really two big plays. One was the Sky Moore punt return. That was huge, 63 yards. That flipped the field, may have saved the game, may have saved the season. And then the pass interference, who I thought was huge, down the right sideline in front of the Packers bench.
1: So the Packers are, in essence, buying time for themselves to get Micah Parsons back and maybe Josh Jacobs back. So any win they can get without those two guys, that's going to greatly benefit them, whatever those guys return, should they return.
2: No question. There was a lot on the line in this game. And you could feel in this game, Steve, the tension that was building in the second half for both of these teams, but especially the desperation on the part of the Packers. You know, say what you want about what the Jets did against the Titans and how they started out this season. You know, they are not in the Super Bowl conversation. They are not in the postseason conversation yet. The Packers are, and were removed from it.
1: For Sal Palantonio, I'm Steve Levy, right here on your home for the Football Sunday Game of the Week, ESPN Radio. Now let's go back to Jay Reynolds in the studio.
0: All right, Steve, the Packers outlast the Jets. They rally for that win in overtime. Patriots pull away from the Steelers, 20-3 the final. Drake May, 208 yards passing. Did have an interception, fourth of the season in two games played after throwing eight interceptions in 17 games in 2025. Patriots, though, have not allowed more than 13 points in four straight games dating back to last season. Coach Mike Vrabel.
3: Walk me through sort of the defensive touchdown and the overall pressure that your defense put on Aaron Rodgers.
4: Well, I mean, it's a good mix. I think the defensive coaches, I think Zach and everybody over there does a fantastic job. I think all the credit goes to the players, you know, being able to, you know, see

0: Christian Barmore affect the quarterback with a holding penalty and a forced fumble, and you know, seeing everybody work and compete, but work together to affect the quarterback. And the coverage has to be there long enough for the rush to get there. And you know, I think Ponder had a couple of those, you know, fumble recoveries last year and was able to score. And it was fun to see him be able to get into the end zone today.
1: Aaron Rodgers, 187 yards passing in the loss with an interception, snaps an 8-game streak without an interception. Panthers roll over the Falcons.
2: McMillan, Coker, and Leggett in a trips look to the left. Waller wide right. Shotgun snap. Brooks in the block. Quick throw. Near pylon. It is caught for a touchdown by Darren Waller.
1: Panthers go on to a 34-3 win over the Falcons. Carolina Panthers Radio Network. Panthers have won four straight games against Atlanta. Bryce Young, 287 yards and three touchdown passes.
3: It feels great. Yes, I mean, all the credit in the world to our defense. Them putting the performance that they did today was, I mean, it's that's elite. And you know, we want to make sure we always have their back. You know, I think that's one of the things I love so much about this group. We're always in communication. It's not just one side of the locker room and the other. You know, everyone's cool. Everyone's talking. There's so much communication on the sideline. So when we see the defense go out there and put a performance together like they did, it makes us, you know, want to make sure we match it and have their back. And we know it's vice versa. So, yeah, it was great to have a team win like this today.
1: Bryce Young, six touchdown passes through the first two games of the season. Saints get past the Ravens on Sunday with a 24-17 win. New Orleans outscoring the Ravens 15-0 in the fourth quarter, outscoring opponents 25-3 in the fourth alone in the first two games this season. Saints get the win. ESPN analyst Herm Edwards.
4: This win for the Saints in Baltimore against an MVP quarterback mm-hmm. in Lamar Jackson and supposedly a defense that was pretty good historically. This defense for Baltimore didn't close it out. The Saints just kept battling. They're a scrappy bunch, right? Yeah. Who's this? Everybody's saying, who's this quarterback? All of a sudden, they figured it out today. This quarterback's pretty good, especially in big moments. You got to give the Saints a lot of credit. To go in there and to beat the Ravens at home, they had to go on the road and play the Baltimore Ravens in Baltimore. No one anticipated this was going to be the outcome.
1: Ravens with their 15th loss after holding a double-digit lead since Lamar Jackson became the starter in 2019. It may be the catch of the year. That's next. 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
1: 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Diesel prices are surging to record levels just as farmers are heading into harvest. And that means a double hit for agriculture, higher costs just to get the crops out of the field, and higher prices for what you're paying at the grocery store.
2: There's just really nothing that looks good in the market right now.
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2: Gasoline and diesel prices are going to continue to advance, so the prognosis is not good.
1: He says the diesel market is being hammered by two separate wars, one between the U.S. and Iran, the other between Russia and Ukraine.
2: That has been, by the way, the reason that diesel has nearly completely disconnected from the broader market. These very effective Ukrainian drone attacks on Russian refineries, it's been so impactful. It's pushed up global diesel prices. It's causing headaches in Russia. And that's why you and I are feeling the pain at the pump, especially because these drone attacks knocking offline refining capacity.
1: DeHaan says the situation could get even worse as conflicts and refinery disruptions also continue in the Middle East.
2: A vital oil pipeline that the Saudis have been using to avoid the Strait of Hormuz could be now shut down for several months. And that is, none of this is good news, but that's about the worst possible news. And all of it is fueling what you and I pay at the pump, especially for diesel.
1: DeHaan says America's refineries have virtually no room for any additional problems.
2: U.S. refineries have been operating at 98% of available capacity, meaning that there is no margin for error.
1: Michigan's statewide average for on-road diesel hit another record Friday at $6.67 a gallon, while off-road diesel is running between $5.55 and $5.80 a gallon. Read the full story at MichiganAgToday.com.
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1: Looking back at how the grain markets performed Friday, we check in now with Andy Eubank and with Brian Basting with Advanced Trading. They spoke during the middle of trade Friday afternoon.
8: It is a sell-off to end the week, and the downside leader has been the upside leader for the most part during the course of the week, and that's soybean futures. But the meal market fell off, Brian, and that

0: It's trading. Settlements from Friday. December corn down 3 cents at 527.5. March corn also 3 cents lower, 541.5. November soybeans dropping 16.25 to 1303.5. January beans 17 cents lower at 1320. And December wheat falling 12.75 to 714.5. In the livestock markets Friday, October live cattle 27 cents higher at 215.92. But October lean hogs down 80 cents to close at 78.10. Be sure to bookmark our website. 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I'm CJ Miller, Michigan Ag Today, Michigan's Farm Network.
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5: Hello, Jay. Pleasure to be working with you. The Seahawks are 2-0 thanks to Jackson Smith and Jigba's receiving hat trick. The call on Seattle Sports 7:10 a.m.
6: Lock. From the shotgun, four-man rush. Looks, throws to the back of the end zone. It's caught! Touchdown! Seahawks! Guess who? I'll give you a hint. It starts with J-S-N from 12 yards and an absolute laser to Jacks in the back of the end zone. His third touchdown of the game.
3: Number 4.
5: The Saints march into Baltimore and stun the Ravens on WWL in New Orleans.
7: Saints have 5 DBs, 7 on the line. Snap, Jackson, lofting one, and that is going to be picked off. Julian Blackman. Julian Blackman slides down at the 10-yard line to finish it off.
3: Number 3.
5: 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The call on 850 ESPN Cleveland.
8: Browns with Carson Ryan in motion. Play fake to Judkins. Throw back left. Whitehart has it. The 10, the 5. Touchdown. Touchdown. Browns. Deshaun Watson to Blake Whitehart. And the Browns take the lead with 3:51 to go.
3: Number 2.
5: It hurts so good for the Eagles in the final 9 seconds in Nashville. The call on WIP.
9: Hurts is back. Here comes the run. He fires.
8: Touchdown! Darius Cooper!
10: They run that punch barrel on the right side. And when they come off the ball, somehow they just lose Cooper. And he's in the back of the end zone for the touchdown.
8: What a play!
3: Number 1.
5: Harrison Butker kicks the Colts out of KC as the Chiefs win in overtime on 96.5 The Fan.
11: These guys work on this all year long. Go signal. Kick is up. The kick by Butker, and the kick is good! Good! And for the second straight year, the Chiefs have beaten the Colts in overtime on a Harrison Butker field goal.
12: That was last night. 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
13: We're not going to sit here and make grand conclusions after 1 week of football, but if the Rams start 0-2 as a team that, you know, is a prohibitive Super Bowl favorite, particularly in that division, could be very difficult for them to climb out of that hole.
12: 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The Manning Cast on ESPN2. That's going to do it for SportsCenter All Night. I'm Jay Reynolds. It is the 21st of September. What a weekend. Marquee quarterbacks go down. LSU goes down to Ole Miss. Much more reaction on Unsportsmanlike. 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
1: Good morning, 97.1. Jim Costa, John Jansen, Heather Park, Gov and Greg behind the glass. I hardly recognize the man sitting across from me. Clean shaven.
2: I shaved.
3: I didn't notice.
2: You know what? I thought it would be the other way around, because women always notice something that changes. And honestly, for my wife, it like took her, I don't know, 5 to 10 minutes as I walked, you know, from having, you know, cleanly shaved. Teddy was like, "Who the hell are you?" And then she was kind of like, "Oh, you shaved? Uh-huh. Yeah. Yeah, I trimmed off the gray beard as it was turning quickly."
1: Was this before or after Michigan's first half?
2: This was after the game, and I thought, you know what? All my teams need a fresh shave. So I'm going to change the mojo, as all fans do. Like, I don't believe in jinxes. I don't believe in superstitions, all those things. But I'm like, I got to change something. Like, things aren't going well, especially my group up front. I made a change.
1: We're going to start the show with college football, which is not typical for a Monday, but we will get into the Lions, and maybe you feel a little differently after this weekend. That's at 6:35. John, as much as I'd love to get into Michigan, I think we should start with Michigan State.
2: Yeah, I mean, I thought the way it started, I'm like, this one might get away. But everything that I've told you, Pat Fitzgerald teams is their identity is always going to be disciplined, physical, tough. They're never going to back down. And that's exactly what Michigan State did. Now, I don't think there was anybody looking at it going, "Oh man, maybe they hang around. Maybe they get a win." That wasn't it. But what did we say? I think it was in the cookie jar last week. Like, what's a win for Michigan State?
1: Yeah, I think Greg's on campus, and we both said, within a couple scores in the second half.
2: Yeah, and I think I said it was one score at halftime, which
1: ding,
2: is
1: ding,
2: where they were. And I know that the question was asked after. I don't believe in moral victories. Do you?
1: To an extent, yeah. Like, I think it depends on where you're at. If you're in year one after...
2: So Michigan State gets a gold star? I know you like to hand those out.
1: Well, let's define what moral victory means. No, you don't get to count this imaginary win in the standings. But I think when you're trying to grow and build a program, you need foundation. You need signs and proof of concept. Is that not the type of team, specifically the first half, where they're shutting down the run, they're getting off the field on third down? John, they could have had the lead at halftime. They dropped a touchdown.
2: Yeah.
1: They had a punt blocked. I mean, they were right there with the Irish, a national title front runner, near favorite. Yeah, I think you can build off of that. I think there's something to take from that.
2: There's something that you take from every game. But I don't think you're going as far as, yeah, this was a boost to the program. Like, it's a boost in terms of the morale for the team.
1: Yeah.
2: But maybe it's more for the morale of the recruits, and it's the
1: fans.
2: Proof of concept that, and I don't even know, fans may look at it and go, "Hey, we didn't get our ass kicked. All right, that's great." But I think if you're looking at the program going, yeah, the proof of concept is there. Now we just need to upgrade the Jimmies and Joes.
1: Right. Because they just got worn out. As that game went on, Notre Dame up front started getting to Alessio.
2: Yeah.
1: The guy was under siege. It got ugly. Notre Dame eventually, they didn't run the ball well all game, but you start to sustain a little more body blows. Time of possession got out of whack. I mean, it all just kind of, like you said, you don't have the guys to go four quarters toe-to-toe in South Bend at night. We knew that going in, but I did see a team that came out ready to play.
2: Yeah, and didn't back down. They didn't look like they didn't look like they were going in and supposed to lose.
1: No,
2: like they that just didn't enter their mind, which I would expect for Pat Fitzgerald coach teams. That's not going to happen.
1: No, he hated the idea of a moral victory after the game. He's like, I'm pissed. Like, we came here to win the game.
2: There are things in terms of position groups, and in terms of things that happen throughout the course of the game where you have to have buy-in. Okay, this is new staff. And we may talk about this a little bit when we're talking about Michigan, because, you know, we have to have two new staffs in both East Lansing and in Ann Arbor. But you've got to have buy-in by the players. Like, what Pat Fitzgerald is preaching, does it matter?

0: mean something and does it work? Offensive coordinators, defensive coordinators. Now, defensive coordinators the same, but offensive, like, is the plays that they're calling, do we believe that this is going to eventually work? And I think that the offense would now tell you, yeah, we think it's going to eventually work throughout the course of the year. We are getting better. We are showing something for our labor.
1: The word belief. Okay, maybe that's the best way to look at this. Moral victories aside, do you believe this team is better equipped to make a bowl game despite the fact they lost to Notre Dame? I do. Do you believe that they are going to be in the fight against some of the better teams down the stretch on their schedule? I do. So from that's how I call it moral victory or whatever you want to call it. That's what I came out of that game feeling, is a belief in their competitiveness in some big games the rest of the way.
0: And it's so when you get to November, and what did I tell you? Pat Fitzgerald coach teams get better throughout the course of the year. Sure. And why is that? Especially in a new with new players. And it's new relationships between coach and player, player and coach. If you don't eventually have some of these moments where you're like, okay, we didn't win the game, but what we are doing is starting to work. We're starting to see the fruits of the labor. Then you get to week 6, 7, 8, and we've seen it before where like the offense or the players, you know, you lose the locker room. That's what sometimes people will say. Oh, well, you know, coach has lost the locker room. Can he regain it? Well, you're not losing the locker room. In fact, you are actually gaining the locker room when you show that what you are doing is starting to work. It's not turning into wins, but you're not getting just completely blown out of the water. And you can see from week 1 to week 2 to week 3, measured improvement.
1: Yeah, the opposite of losing the room would be winning the room. Winning guys over, showing, hey, what we've been preaching all week in practice yeah. does translate. We can be yeah. in the fight with Notre Dame.
0: Then when the coach says, trust me, all right, it's not just words. It's you start to see it backed up by evidence.
1: Now, to be clear, they're underdogs the very next week at home against Nebraska. They'll go to Wisconsin. I'm not sure who will be favored in that game because it's at Wisconsin. Illinois and Northwestern are winnable games for Michigan State, and then they go cross-country to UCLA, which has been tricky for teams in the Big Ten going East Coast, West Coast. But then you get to November at Michigan, Washington, and ranked Oregon. Those are all better teams. By November, could Michigan State pull off one of those upsets? That's the thing I start to think about when I see the roots taking hold for Pat Fitzgerald.
0: Yeah, proof of concept is there. Mm-hmm. And I mean, we'll talk about Michigan here when we come back from the break, but it's do you believe what is going on in either spot? Now, is Michigan a little bit better than they were against Western Michigan? Sure. There are some numbers that you can use to back that up. Mm-hmm. But when you look at Pat Fitzgerald coach teams, they get better throughout the course of the year. And if this is how they're going to play, especially at the line of scrimmage, where, okay, you get overpowered later in the second half. That's going to happen when you just have more talent on one side than on the other. But you start leaning on people. You start playing with a little bit better technique. You start doing things because you're buying in. Yeah, I think there's a chance. I mean, hell, Oregon struggled with Boise State. They lost to Oklahoma State. Another program that is trying to have some of those. Now, they actually had a great actual victory, Oklahoma State, mm-hmm. over Oregon. So proof of concept 100% is there. Are we looking at the same thing at some point this year for Michigan State? And I think we are.
1: Text coming in, and I know Tom's got a few of them here. Let's go. I'm a Spartan fan. Cut the crap, Jim. No moral victories. Matt in Pickney. Another says, guys, they were outgained by over 200 yards. Outgained 4-1 on the ground and almost doubled up in TOP. But yeah, they were right there. Come on. That's Doug in Ann Arbor.
0: No, they weren't right there, but I actually thought that it was going to be much worse than it was. And you could say, well, they were able to stay in it because of the weather. Both teams are playing in the same damn thing.
1: They were 30-point underdogs. They didn't look like a team that was blown off the field. And at half, they were within a score. And they had dropped a touchdown, they might have been even closer.
0: Right.
1: So, okay, moral victories is going to put people in a tizzy. Michigan State has had 4 straight losing seasons. They've been an abomination in the Big Ten. They've had a losing record in the Big Ten for 4 straight seasons. You are starting from ground zero. You're allowed to take solace in strong performances when you're coming up from nothing.

0: 485-3997-97. We'll get into the Lions a little bit at 6:35. Are you feeling any differently after watching the rest of the NFL? John, I can't wait to get your thoughts on what you saw from your Wolverines.
1: Are we just talking second half?
0: We're going to talk first half too,
1: oh,
0: buddy.
1: Oh, we have to talk about the whole game?
0: It's 97-1.
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0: Hashtag I don't care.
1: Yeah, Fitzgerald's not the type for moral victories. We asked the Spartan fans how they're feeling after hanging tough with Notre Dame for a half. Ultimately lost by 17 points. They were 30-point underdogs.
2: God, I hate it that I like their coach.
1: A text says MSU is 5-7 or 6-6. Who really cares? I can't even watch as a Spartan fan. Another says we're going to get better, make better and make the Quick Lane Bowl. Awesome. Nothing fires me up like that.
2: Okay, so let's just see if you can look at this with a different lens, a different perspective. All right? If Jonathan Smith was back and you were sitting there right now at, you know, 2-1, what are you thinking about the rest of the year or the future of the program?
1: Not much.
2: So now that you've seen it with Pat Fitzgerald, and I know, hey, you got outgained and you couldn't run the football. There's a lot of reasons, and your quarterback turned the ball over twice.
1: Mm-hmm.
2: But you're sitting there at 2-1. And the prospects for the rest of the season and beyond, do they look a little brighter? Is there a path that things could get better? There's no guarantee that they will, but do you feel like you're in a better position now, 3 games in with Pat Fitzgerald, than you would have been with Jonathan Smith? I get it, a low bar.
1: There's a light in the distance.
2: Yeah.
1: You got to get closer to the light. But there is something to chase for this team. Look, I feel better about them making a bowl game after that performance. And I do feel better about them picking up a signature win at some point this season. Something they can build off of. But I want to go back to the phrase moral victory, because we got a text that said, we just need a different phrase. It says, moral victory needs to be banished and given another name. It is what it is. I don't know, but we could have some common ground here. Because you did see things that you liked. Right. I just feel like if we look at the definition of moral victory, an outcome where a person or group officially loses a contest, battle, or argument, but still achieves a positive ethical, symbolic, or principled gain, that's what happened. You don't have to like them. You would prefer real wins. But let's talk about Michigan State, a program with 4 straight losing seasons, 9-27 in the Big Ten, 3 different coaches, multiple athletic directors. You're not better than Notre Dame. If the only thing that was going to make you happy was beating the Irish, you were

0: set up to fail from the moment they kicked off.
1: Do you feel better? And I guess I'm struggling to figure out what the analogy is. But is the program being resuscitated? It was dead. Is it being resuscitated? And so now all of a sudden you start to see a heartbeat. Can that mean that next year you're actually walking upright and you are recovering and you're getting back to what Michigan State should be? And that is a factor in the Big Ten.
0: We're going to talk NFL, talk about the Lions at 6:35. Did this weekend change how you feel about this team after a 1-1 start? John, your Wolverines are 3-0.
1: Yeah. You'd think I'd feel better.
0: Can you take me inside your mind at halftime?
1: At halftime. Well, so there were a lot of four-letter words that were used at break and at halftime. Obviously, things went better in the second half, but some of that is you just start leaning on a smaller defensive line, and eventually they're going to get wore out. Mm-hmm. I was looking at the schedule. I started to play the schedule game at halftime and even after the game. And I'm looking at, you know, the Big Ten schedule on the horizon. Iowa, they're pretty good defense. Penn State, still TBD, but they're a team that seems to be much better than they were last year on both sides of the ball. Indiana, okay. Even Michigan State, a tough physical, gritty team. I'm not going to sit there and say that's an auto win. At Oregon, at Oregon, at Ohio State, even UCLA.
0: Sure.
1: I'm looking at that going, boy, we're going to have to find a way to actually run the football consistently for four quarters.
0: That had to be maddening. They could not run on UTEP early in that game.
1: Well, and what was more frustrating is the turnovers. Now, we celebrated the fact that against Oklahoma, you had no turnovers. But you did put the ball on the ground twice. It just happens to not be a round ball, and that those bounced your way. You recovered them. Bryce Underwood has put the ball on the ground each of every game, at some point in every game. And in the first game against Western, lost a fumble. In the third game against UTEP, lost a fumble. What did that turn into? Points.
0: Touchdowns.
1: And then all of a sudden, you know, hey, Savion Hyder, freshman. Okay. Got to build trust. Got to understand how important it is. But when he hits the hole, all of a sudden, there's three guys standing there. And one of them puts a hit on him, puts his helmet right on the football. Now, I'm not going to excuse the fumble, but can we not get our guys just completely beat up? That's on the ground. They get the ball on, UTEP gets the ball inside Michigan's red zone on the 18-yard line. And what happens? One play, 18 yards, touchdown. You turn the ball over, and you, like that, against other teams, against Iowa, all the teams that I'm not going to go through the schedule again, all the teams that I talked about, and you're not going to win. You did it against Western.
0: Yeah,
1: you can't. You shouldn't have won.
0: That's not the way they played. And I know eventually they leaned on UTEP and pulled away, and it looked really good, right? 52 points. As I'm watching that game, I'm thinking, our 6 a.m. crowd that thinks this is a playoff team,
1: yeah, I mean, it's just I'm just curious as to what they're watching. If they're just watching the scoreboard, okay, you're 3-0, and trust me, I'm loving it that we're 3-0. But the Big Ten schedule, things are going to get a little bit tougher, and in some of those games, a hell of a lot tougher.
0: But hey, maybe the moment of the game, the throw of the game, Tommy Carr.
1: Yeah, that was fun.
2: There you go.
1: It was awesome.
0: It was a really good throw.
1: Yeah, it was a great throw. I mean, he started off just like they did with Bryce, right? A quick slant. Like, get the ball in and out of his hands and get a completion for a young quarterback, a freshman.
0: Best throw a Michigan quarterback's made this season? His touchdown pass?
1: The touchdown pass?
0: Yeah.
1: Probably.
0: Oh, boy.
1: I don't know. A couple of the slants to J.J. Buchanan were nice throws. I mean, those were laser beams. They hit him in stride. So I'm not going to sit there and completely throw Bryce under the bus because he was 19 to 25.
2: So I'm concerned about the turnovers big time. I wanted to see them go away this game. I want to see a clean game. The fact that they can't play a clean game, they have six turnovers this year. They're 92nd in the country in turnover margin, which is troubling, especially against two of the opponents they had. I mean, there's a respect for Western. I mean, UTEP, come on.
1: No, I know.
2: Get you in trouble. It's going to kill you against a team like Iowa.
1: There's no question. And if you are...

0: are going to rely on your quarterback to be a part of the rushing attack, he has to realize that when you go from passer to runner, you've got to protect the football.
1: You got to wonder a little bit in his defense that some of this stuff could have been cleaned up last year, potentially, and I don't think he had the greatest coaching, to be honest.
2: You could say that, Tom.
0: Well, at least one of them we know was very distracted.
1: Yeah.
2: Let's get to Heather with the news. Heather, what's going on? Good morning.
3: Good morning, you guys. Well, a Detroit family is still looking for answers after what they say was a devastating mix-up at a funeral home. So the family of Kimberly Moore gathered Saturday to celebrate her life, but they did it without her body or her ashes.
0: Oh.
3: So Moore's daughter, Bianca Robinson, says that she went to Hutchinson Funeral Home the day before, so on Friday. And that's when she realized that the woman in the casket was not her actual mother. She says she was told that her mother may have been cremated weeks earlier.
4: And when he unzipped the bag, I, you know, looked at the toe. And I was like, it's not a mole on her toe. And I turned around and I looked at him. I said, this is not my mama, sir. And he said, I'm so sorry. He said, your mom must have been cremated when she first got here, because it was two ladies that was here that came in when your mom came in, and we must have cremated her. I said, but how do you make a mistake like that?
3: Yeah, exactly. How do you make a mistake like that? They also say they still haven't received the ashes. So they did, they said, despite everything, they still went ahead and did the celebration of her life because they had relatives flying in from out of state, right?
0: Sure.
3: They still did what they wanted to do, but they did so without the remains of their loved one. The funeral home says that it is heartbroken and deeply sorry. It has launched an internal review to determine exactly what happened. But the family wants answers, and they also want the other family involved to get answers as well.
0: Right.
3: Right?
0: That's crazy.
2: You imagine you open up the casket. Nope.
0: Not mom.
3: Not her. No. Oh, gosh. A devastating story took place downtown Detroit over the weekend. A woman was killed Sunday afternoon in a stabbing downtown, and police say the attack appeared to be unprovoked. Police say there was a 34-year-old woman who was on break from her job when a man approached her around 2:30 in the afternoon in an alley behind the 600 block of Woodward Avenue. Investigators say there was very little interaction between them when the man stabbed her several times. She ran. She ran to a nearby business, collapsed, was taken to the hospital, but unfortunately passed away. The attacker then also ran while still carrying the knife. There was like a bystander who went after him, started chasing after him. Detroit police were able to use cameras. They tracked him down about 20 minutes later. He was taken into custody. Police have not released his name yet. The mayor did release a little bit more information about the victim, saying that she was a mother of a 15-year-old daughter who attends school in Detroit. Wayne police are looking for a woman they believe may be a serial quick change scammer after this Dairy Queen employee was caught on camera getting tricked out of $40. So it happened Tuesday night at the Dairy Queen on South Wayne and Chestnut. Police say this woman placed a $3 order, got probably a
2: small cone.
3: She paid with a $50 bill, and then security cameras like show her turning away from the counter, slipping two $20 bills up her sleeve, and then she quickly turns back around, claims she didn't receive all the change that she should have received. She was arguing with like a teenage boy, right? Like a young employee ultimately gave her $40 more. And then she left. So police say this same woman has probably pulled these scams at similar businesses around the area. So now they're circulating this security video so that they can just raise awareness. Other companies can see it. Other people can see it. And the investigation is ongoing. Let's see what else I got. Oh, there's a man who is now being called a Lego bandit.
0: Oh.
3: And he's been caught after he was busted in this large retail theft operation in Florida that included Lego sets valued at $3,000 stolen from a Target store.
0: Multiple sets, though, right? Yeah,
3: But they actually say, so authorities say they've recovered stolen merchandise valued at over $20,000 alongside a whole bunch of drugs as well in this big investigation. So Florida deputies say they identified the suspect, Ronald Tipton. He allegedly loaded shopping carts with Lego sets and then would just flee through like emergency exits into waiting getaway cars. Did this on multiple occasions, and then he

0: He was just spotted last week at a Walmart where he loaded 12 Lego sets in his cart before being confronted by like staff of the store. Yeah. He got away in a U-Haul truck, but ultimately a chase ensued. Police got him busted. A woman alongside of him was arrested as well because there was a bunch of drugs found in the floorboard of her.
1: Legos and drugs.
2: A lot going on there.
0: Anyway, he's off the street. The Lego bandit has been caught.
1: Teddy's very happy about that. He's a big Lego fan.
0: Yes.
2: That's Heather with the news. Coming up next, is Calvin Shepard on the hot seat? One NFL reporter suggests yes. We will play that audio and we'll talk about how you're feeling about the Lions 1-1 after watching the rest of the NFL. It's 97.1.
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11: Lions didn't play over the weekend. You got a chance to take inventory on everything else going on. I don't know if you feel any better, any worse. 248-539-9797. We also have audio. One NFL insider who says Calvin Shepard should be on the hot seat for just 2 weeks. John, we'll start with this. Do you feel any differently about the Lions at 1-1?
12: No, because even though you look and you say, well, you know, hey, the Packers, right? They struggle with the Jets. Should have lost that game. Mm-hmm. Didn't, and so they're not 0-2. They're 1-1. And then you look at the Vikings and say, well, you know, they only scored three field goals, but it was crummy weather, and eventually they'll get their starting quarterback back. I don't know really. I mean, Arizona looks better without Kyler Murray, don't they? So I don't know if that's the answer. And then Chicago goes from scoring 59-3.
11: Greatest offense ever.
12: Uh-huh.
11: Oh, just a little drizzle. It's all it takes.
12: I did all averages out, right? Hey, sure. 59-3, that's why you score 59.
11: 30 a game, right?
12: Yeah. And so you could look at it in that regard and say, well, maybe the division isn't as tough as we originally thought. But you still have major flaws. And offensively, hopefully, fingers crossed and, you know, pray to whatever entity you pray to, you know, might be baby Jesus, that Blake Miller can be healthy. Because Larry Borum is not the answer in any way, shape, or form. 11 pressures, two sacks. 11 pressures is more pressures than any single tackle gave up last year in a game.
11: So in addition to being terrible, he was awful.
12: Yeah. I mean, absolutely awful. I think that's probably why he took the bubble hat off, because he's like, wait, he could just see me better. No one else is wearing this stupid thing.
11: I did see that stat that no offensive lineman was worse in any game all of last season than Larry Borum.
12: Yeah. And I went into that going, well, at least he's played in that, not that stadium, but against Buffalo, because he was with Miami. Mm-hmm. They're in the same division.
11: Yeah, he's
12: got starting experience. Yeah. We heard from Brad Holmes. Like, yeah. Hey, we're comfortable with that, even if we don't add anything else. So I'm going to use this to my point of, is Shep on the hot seat? Yes, he absolutely should be. But who is the one that is putting the players on the roster? Brad Holmes has his, you know, there's assets and liabilities. Mm. He's done a great job through the first, three drafts? Since then, not a lot to account for, and pro player acquisition has not been great. And we learned last year there was a blind spot, and he addressed the offensive line a year too late. Is the same thing happening now? Like, does he need it to be obvious that the secondary isn't good enough in terms of the players that are actually on the roster? And next year in free agency and in the draft, they'll address it? It's too late.
11: Radio famously has the 7-second delay. You don't want your GM to have the 7-month delay. You know, from what we see and what we say here on the outside is a bunch of, well, John, you played, but I'm just some idiot. Like, we said the offensive line a year ago needed to be addressed more concretely, and it ended up biting him in the ass. We said before the season started this year, hey, this secondary is just not good enough. And I don't want to be the guy 7 months later hearing it from Brad Holmes.

0: and Dan Campbell when it was identifiable before they even played a football game. Look, I know some people are going to say, hey, the Saints beat the Ravens. Maybe the Saints are pretty good. Oh, suddenly that week one win looks better for the Lions. I got to see this team clean up their own house before I feel good about anything else happening anywhere else in the NFL. Because this is still a concern. This defense is a major concern. And it was not just personnel related. It's certainly part of it.
1: Yeah.
0: But schematically, they got whipped around on Thursday night. And Calvin Shepard, is he on the hot seat? Here's Albert Breer.
2: About the way the defense looked last night, and it looked undisciplined. They lost contain a bunch. They've got a lot of stuff to take care of. And, you know, it kind of makes me think back to, you know, 2021 when Dan Campbell wound up pulling the plug on Anthony Lynn as his offensive coordinator. It was a tough decision, but he made that decision. And if this doesn't get turned around, you wonder if he's going to start to look at similar types of actions on the defensive side of the ball.
3: Wow. No kidding, huh?
2: Yeah, I mean, I'm not saying it's likely or anything like that, but it's worth at least considering at this point, because this isn't like a one-off. The defense has been a little messy for a while now.
0: 19 games of Calvin Shepard.
1: Here is the one variable that makes this even more complicated. When you move on from Anthony Lynn, or you move on from John Morton, who calls the plays?
0: Dan
1: Campbell. All right, he's an offensive guy. If you move on from Calvin Shepard, who's gets the promotion? Because I know we talked about Jim Schwartz, and we've talked about some other names that you could add, but you're only going to add them as consultants, not as a defensive play caller.
0: Yeah, this is odd to be 2 weeks in, you've installed your defense, and to let go of the play caller. But it's a conversation we should be having because it's been that bad. They've given up more yards through two games since any Lions team going back to the 0-16 season. That's right. The last time it's been this bad the first 2 weeks of the year. So when you're talking about that, yeah, you have to talk about hot seat.
1: And when you're talking about an undisciplined defense, it's not just, hey, you get an open receiver with no one within 10 or 15 yards of them. That's a blown coverage. And occasionally throughout the course of a year, that's going to happen. You certainly don't want it to happen against Josh Allen or a quarterback that's going to make you pay every single time. But when you're talking about undisciplined, it is undisciplined because it doesn't sound like or doesn't feel like the rushers were told, you got to stay in your rush lanes. How many times did we watch Hutch, who we all love, and we think he's a really good to elite defensive end. If he continues to attack the inside of that tackle and doesn't have anybody outside of him,
0: yeah,
1: like it's not about some games are, yes, however you can get to the quarterback, just get to him. In this one, because Josh Allen is an alien and he is very unique, it's not always about getting home and getting the sack. It's about making sure that he stays in the pocket so you at least remove one of the things that he does extremely well.
0: The first drive of the game, that's what you script on offense, right?
1: Yep.
0: Defensively, too, you're going to put out a look right away that you like. You got no contain on the QB. And because they were in man, their linebackers were running with running backs and tight ends and had their back to Josh Allen, which meant when Josh Allen did predictably escape the pocket, there was nobody looking at him to come up and make a tackle. He ran for 40 yards on four runs in the opening drive of the game. That was the installed game plan from Calvin Shepard.
1: And what it appears is that what you had going on with the front seven, or at least the front four, was not married to what you were doing on the back end.
0: Just what I was going to say. It's got to be in sync. And that's without taking into account just the flat-out blown coverages by a veteran secondary.
1: Did they think Josh Allen wasn't going to run?
0: Certainly how it felt when that game started. You asked, okay, well, if they make a change, like if this doesn't get better, they'll have to make a change, right? Two members of this Lions coaching staff have been defensive coordinators in the NFL.
1: Albeit maybe a decade ago.
0: But. Yeah, so Casey Rogers and Jim O'Neill have both technically held the title of defensive coordinator. 248-539-9797. Text coming in. Can we talk more about how the Lions might need credit for their week one win? The Saints looked good in Baltimore.
1: They did, and came away with a win.
0: That's the same sad story for Baltimore, though. These double-digit blown leads at home. It doesn't look like it's a John Harbaugh problem. It looks like it's a Baltimore problem. Derrick Henry, 5 carries in the entire second half.

0: think only one on back-to-back three and outs while they were sitting on a lead. And that's not to take away from the Saints, who clearly have this no-quit attitude. And they were a team preseason that a lot of people believed could challenge for their division and sneak in the playoffs. I'm just not in the business of, like, we got to clean up our issues. I'm not going to feel better because other people are playing well. Does that make sense?
1: Yeah. And so you could look at it and go, well, you should get a little more credit for that win against New Orleans. And maybe it plays out that way, where that actually looks like a good win. And then you go to the flip side and say, well, Josh Allen's going to do that to a lot of teams. And he will. But a lot of teams don't necessarily have the same aspirations or goals that we thought that this team had. Because you got to adjust those expectations. We tried to do that a little bit on Friday, and a lot of people were, you know, some were saying, well, you know, don't overreact.
0: Don't overreact.
1: The expectation is still that you win the division. And the expectation is still that you're a postseason team.
0: Mm-hmm.
1: But that's where the expectations end.
0: Yeah, you and me, we're unified in that this should still be a playoff team. We're not going to fly off the handle to that degree. With this schedule.
1: With this offense.
0: And this offense. And this offensive line getting right at some point. Blake Miller, there was reports he would have played if the game had been a Sunday to Sunday. They should have him back with 10 days between games.
1: Yeah.
0: He'll be out there instead of Larry Borum. And Cade Mays looking like, what, right around the bye week, give or take? We'll try to get our one big expenditure in free agency playing on this offensive line. 248-539-9797. Albert Breer says hot seats, should be considering making a change at defensive coordinator. Do you agree? It's 97.1.
1: Hey, if you're thinking about a new truck this month, you and I both know because I've been telling you about it. 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
3: About the way the defense looked last night, and it looked undisciplined. They lost contain a bunch. They've got a lot of stuff to take care of. And, you know, it kind of makes me think back to, you know, 2021 when Dan Campbell wound up pulling the play.

0: watch as this team has given up more yards through 2 weeks than any Lions team since the 0-16 bunch. And it's about a coordinator position, and they don't look very coordinated on defense. Rush lanes, run fits, blown coverages, the overall install game plan on the opening drive, which didn't feel like it was connected secondary to linebackers to D-line, where you've got no contain and you've got man coverage and you've got nobody looking at Josh Allen and just letting him run wild on your defense. They didn't get their second punt until the fourth quarter. I get it. That's Josh Allen. But they shouldn't score on 5 of their first 6 drives, all touchdowns. That shouldn't just be acceptable. If you want to say you can't fire Shep because Holmes didn't give him enough, I would say it still needs to look more buttoned up and cleaned up regardless. Yeah, he should be on the hot seat. Tech says, could you imagine if the Jets come in here with Geno Smith and air raid us? How would you justify Shep keeping his job going into Sunday night against the Panthers?
1: It's hard to imagine. But then on the flip side is, who's it going to be?
0: I know. We had discussed this at the end of last year. Dan backed his guy. Shep's his guy.
1: So, yeah, the ultimate, when you hire your coaches, you are the one that is responsible for what they do. You're also responsible. I like to ask this question to college coaches. Like, you coach the players, but you're also coaching your coaches. And we saw it in Jim Harbaugh's staff, right? Mike McDonald, now a really good head coach. Jesse Minter, we'll see what he is as a head coach, but he's got that opportunity now. And, I mean, the list goes on. You can look at all these other coaches that are developing assistant coaches that will eventually be head coaches. And what are you doing to develop your coaches? If you think that Kelvin Shepard is the guy to be their defensive coordinator, but he's a first-time play caller. That's right. Where you bring in consultants that have experience that can help him.
0: Didn't they do that with Dom Capers back when
1: they've
0: Aaron
1: done
0: Glenn?
1: It offensively? Yes.
0: Well, but Dom Capers, defensive guy. I think he was one of the senior assistants early in the Dan Campbell era. I think I've got that right. Tech says Shep is still working with the Legion of Whom. Can't put it on him. Need help, Brad. The Lions problems are all Brad Holmes. I don't think any coordinator could do it with this roster. John and Shelby says Brad needs to go with his know-it-all attitude. Go watch Hutch's post-game pressure between him saying he doesn't understand everyone's role and change is needed. The more I hear, the more I think he's talking about Shep. The guys don't feel comfortable in this defense. Another says if Jack Campbell is playing bad football, it tells me the defense is unorganized, and that goes on the coordinator. Let's get to the phones. Mike in Washington. Mike, good morning.
2: What's going on, Cookies? What's hey, John, up? Go Blue.
1: Go Blue.
2: It was a little scary that first half, not going to lie, man.
1: But
2: I'm pretty even keel for the first 2 weeks right now, man. Preseason, we were talking about if the Lions were 1-1, that we are pretty comfortable, pretty confident. Now the Lions are 1-1, and sky's falling. Like, we're chicken little. I do see our problems. Trust me. We have geriatrics in the secondary trying to cover 4-2, 4-3 guys, and our offensive line got 2-3 holes in it right now. Sewell is not a professional left tackle. I'm sorry.
1: Hold on. He is going to be just fine at left tackle. We said there was going to be bumps along the way. He did it as a rookie. He did it at Oregon. That's why he was drafted in where he was.
2: But that's just what I see right now. Right now, since he got moved to right tackle, his second season, he's a professional right tackle. I mean, that's just what I see. He was a very good college left tackle. But I think the NFC is wide open, fellas. The North, at least. The North, I mean, we got a fight for third-string quarterback right now in the Vikings. I know at one time he was a starter with Wentz. Never want to wish injury on anyone. But Caleb Williams just went down with a hamstring. He's probably down for the next 6 weeks. And then that Packers team over there, I mean, they're just doing what the Packers do.
0: Yeah, they should be 0-2 if Aaron Glenn could run the end of the game or overtime.
2: Yeah.
0: Mike, I'll just back up. When you call in and say, sky's falling, there's too much chicken little, I want to clarify who we're talking about.
1: Well, yeah, but
0: here.
1: That's not how he started. He was like, I'm pretty level-headed. We expected him to be 1-1, and then he went down the list of all the things that were wrong. Sky did seem to be falling.
0: Yeah, let's get a grip. Let's rein everybody in. The sky is not falling. This team should still win double-digit games. They are the division favorites as of this morning.

0: Our concern is not for whether or not they can accomplish that with this schedule. It is, where is it all going? This is a team that was famously a half away from the Super Bowl and has gotten further and further away each of the last two seasons. So our concern is not that the season is over through 2 weeks, but how deep a run is this team built to go on? And I think that is a fair conversation to be having. The division, I'll give you the updated odds. You tell me what jumps out about this, John. Updated odds to win the NFC North. Lions are plus 175. Vikings are plus 180. So essentially co-favorites.
1: Yeah.
0: Then a big gap. Packers are plus 410. And Ben Johnson's Bears are plus 500. The long shot to win the division.
1: So you look at the two that are favored to win the division. That is the Lions and the Vikings.
0: Vikings are 2-0.
1: Right. But you also look at two teams that are vastly different. It's Detroit with a high-powered offense and no defense, and you're looking at the Vikings with a high-powered defense and very little offense.
2: And I'd rather have the latter, and this organization's never prioritized that in my lifetime. Maybe 2014, the 1 year they had a good one. Let me give you a little stat just in defense of Kelvin Shepard and what he's dealing with in secondary. Actually, play a game. Guess the last time Rock Ya-Sin had an interception in the NFL. What year?
0: 2022.
1: One.
2: 2020.
1: We saw it.
2: He's played for four other teams since then.
0: I thought you were going to say Toledo.
2: He's a journeyman.
0: Yeah.
2: He's a 30-year-old journeyman that Kelvin Shepard has to make work.
0: Yeah.
1: Right. So it's not all on Kelvin Shepard, right? Some of it is on identifying what the needs are for this defense. And we'll find out a little bit today, because both Brian Branch and Kirby Joseph, if they're capable, can start practicing today.
0: All right, 7 o'clock hour. We've got the overreact gyms all across the NFL and a couple big-time college takeaways. It's next.
3: WKMI Kalamazoo. Giving you the inside scoop on the biggest stories today so you don't embarrass yourself at work on Monday. This is 1360 The Ticket.

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6: College and pro, let's get after it. Panama, Panama. Trinidad Chambliss is the best quarterback in college football. And for a second, can we just admire what that was on Saturday night? Goal line stop against the man who left you high and dry. Ole Miss's Blair and Colin Baton Rouge. Chambliss is saying hottie effing toddy after the game after 360 yards and three touchdowns. What a stage for college football and what a moment for Trinidad Chambliss.
7: By far the biggest moment of this early season. Now you could say it was Oklahoma State beating Oregon, all that stuff. But I'm going to say this is the best win by a quarterback, and he's got some good numbers. But let me give you some other guys that I think are in the equation, because I think it's too early to say that Chambliss is the number one quarterback. Jade Maiava has not had the opportunity to play in some of those big games, but number one in yards, number one in touchdowns, and he is, you know, the touchdown to interception ratio 12-1. Gunnar Stockton, 84% completion percentage, 9 touchdowns, 0 interceptions. Now, they haven't played anybody. And the same thing with Darian Mensah at Miami. He's looking at it and go, 90% completion percentage? And he has thrown 11 touchdowns, no interceptions? It's too early. It's the biggest win at the biggest moment. Too early to say he's the best quarterback.
8: So I took this in as you're saying right now. Right now he is the best quarterback. So this is not an overreaction. I think one of the reasons he might be the best or could handle that moment Saturday night, he's 24 years old. You know, he's more mature than some of these other guys. And I'm not trying to disrespect, you know, Mensah, Manning, Carr, even Dante Moore still. Julian Sayens, I think, is in the conversation. The guys you mentioned, John, that I didn't there. So, but I think right now he is the best. And I go back to something right before the season. Really value Paul Sarah's opinion. He said that Chambliss will win the Heisman.
6: You want to swap?
8: Me and John always go in the same order.
7: Nope.
6: Pat Fitzgerald
8: John's first, I'm second.
6: Pat Fitzgerald is going to lead Michigan State to a signature upset victory this season. People hate the phrase moral victories, but they got one Saturday night in Notre Dame. This program has been on life support. 4 straight losing seasons, 3 different coaches. They played the Irish tight into the second half, stopping the run, getting off the field, providing an identity and a foundation. And John, as the season looms, get to November, they will beat one of Michigan, Oregon, or Washington. Signature win.
7: Yeah, I mean, I think the most likely candidate's Washington. But and they get Washington and Oregon.

0: home.
1: Mm-hmm.
0: Oregon has not traveled well. They've got to go on the road to Ann Arbor, all the way, you know, from East Lansing to Ann Arbor. But with what I've seen from Michigan so far, I don't want to get into an absolute fist fight battle. I don't know that Michigan can handle that. So I don't think this is an overreaction.
2: Yeah, I don't think it is either, because I don't see this team going on a 3-game losing streak in November when I think Pat Fitzgerald's the perfect coach to get you better week to week to week to week. I think he's one of these coaches for sure that will get you back to respectability. And by that, I mean bowl game, 6-6, 7-5, maybe next year an 8-4. The hard part's going to be to take that next step. I think he really is one of those coaches.
1: He's doing the windmill. He's whipping it. He's having a good time. Shut down the NC State football program. I mean, just embalm it. For those that didn't see over the weekend, they had a 3-point lead backed up inside their own end zone. 6 seconds left. What's the only thing you can't do? Fumble the ball and let the other team fall on it. What did they do? Quarterback panics, fumbles the ball. Paul Orlovsky, run out of the back of the end zone. You're up 3, give them 2, game's over. How do you lose that way? It is the dumbest way to lose a football game, and their program shouldn't exist.
0: Okay, so overreaction by definition.
1: Is it, though?
0: Yes. It was a complete brain fart by the quarterback. And if you're looking at that going, well, the coaches should have told him, this is what we are doing. I want you to take the ball. I want you to run around for 6 seconds. I want you to put that ball underneath your shirt. Make sure that you do not fumble the ball. And then when they get close, step out of bounds.
2: The funny thing about all this was that Vandy covered, because they wouldn't have covered if the play didn't happen. Look, shutting down the program is silly. This is Jim being way, way over the top. I do think they could have fired their coach on the spot. That kind of people would think would be overreacting too. But you simply can't lose a football game this way.
0: Well, I mean, it's unacceptable. Why was Mario Cristobal still a coach at Miami? Obviously, he recovered and played for a national title, but he's done this multiple times. Lost a game they shouldn't have lost.
2: Oh, I know. I mean, look, I do you guys think this was worse than trouble with the snap?
1: Yes.
2: I do too.
0: But of course, when this
1: mafia
0: happens, that's what they bring up.
1: Maybe Ben Johnson misses Dan Campbell. Ben Johnson's success against Flores came with Dan. Yesterday, the Bears were held without a touchdown, but it rained. It hasn't happened to the Lions in over 3 years. They also play Flores. They also play outdoors. The Lions scored more points than Chicago last year, went 2-0 head-to-head with the Bears. The Lions' issues are offensive line rebuilding and a defense more than we miss Ben Johnson. If anybody misses somebody, Ben should be looking longingly at his time with Man Campbell.
0: I don't even really know how to answer this one, other than I do think the two of them are best together. We saw what it was like with Ben Johnson as the OC, although I do think that Drew Petzig, we haven't seen some of the trick plays, and we haven't seen the same level of execution, but I do think it's on the horizon. They did try one trick play in that first game, but J-Mo couldn't catch a ball, couldn't take a handoff, couldn't do anything in week one.
1: Old Butterfingers.
0: So I don't even know how to answer. I'm going to say not an overreaction.
2: I'm going to say it's an overreaction. I don't think either misses either one. I think what we're realizing is that you basically had probably two head coaches on the same staff, and that's why they were 15-2. And
0: well, at the time, you had three head coaches.
2: Well, I don't think the other one is much of a head coach,
0: we'll
2: and I don't think
0: he's
2: much of a coordinator here, to be honest, here, Aaron Glenn. But look, yesterday you had a nice little special moment on Twitter. Look how mobile Cable Williams is with the touch or with the interception, the awful across the field interception. So trolly. Look how Caleb Williams is, and it's him throwing the pick.
1: Yeah, I said, look how mobile he is.
0: Yeah.
1: And it's him wheeling out and throwing it into no man's land, sailing it, throwing a pick. But he's mobile, at least.
2: But you would never post, look how mobile he is when he's mobile.
1: Well, I would have posted his touchdown pass, but they didn't have one.
2: Yeah. Bottom line is both teams have 62 points this year, so they're the same.
1: Really, I'm pushing back at the lazy narrative from the end of last week.
2: I know.
1: Dan misses Ben. If the Lions are struggling, it's because their offensive line and their defense. I don't think it's because of Ben.
2: They're going to break the scoring record, Jim.
1: I know.
2: I'm Batman.
1: 3 points at a time. Let's

0: just skip ahead and do the other Lions coach, former coordinator. Aaron Glenn is a bad head coach. The end of the game and the overtime was horrific. You've got a 4th and 1 at midfield. They go shotgun run. Shocker, didn't get it. And then at midfield, didn't use his timeouts once the Packers were stopped. You have a chance to get the ball back and maybe kick a field goal. And if they punt, so be it. You go to overtime, but at least make them punt. Instead, because of his decision-making, Green Bay did have a Hail Mary chance. Unacceptable that your coach puts you in that position. You know it's bad when Matt LaFleur is, quote, really confused by what the Jets did late game. Then in overtime, they took the ball first, which I think is a no-no for the most part, because then the other team knows what they need and uses all 4 downs. Surprise, surprise, the Jets are going to Jets. They lose, and it's on Aaron Glenn.
1: Yeah, not only that, but going into halftime, I don't know if anybody here was watching that one. I was hate watching it, and watching Aaron Glenn, they're tied 7-7, not even attempt to get a field goal, not even throw the ball downfield, or use his timeouts, or do anything to try and go into halftime with it. It felt like he was trying to come away with that from that game, and you put the end of the game on it with a tie. I think he was playing for the tie. Just don't lose.
2: I don't know if he's a bad head coach, but he's certainly not a good head coach. Okay, he's a mediocre head coach, but I guess in the end, I have to say this is not an overreaction. I mean, his overall record, you are what your record is. He's 4-15 as a head coach in this league, with learning so much in his first 19 games after you saw what you saw yesterday.
0: I saw a stat floating around that teams that give up less than 200 yards and win the turnover battle and their opponent has over 100 penalty yards have never lost in the NFL until yep. Aaron Glenn coached the Jets against the Packers. The Cincinnati Bengals, bright spot to start the season. They're 2-0. The Bengals are the team to beat in the AFC North. Ravens blew another double-digit lead at home. Feels like that's been a theme even going back to the John Harbaugh days. Bengals with a much-improved defense, 8 sacks through 2 games, stopping the run, 2. They are the best in the AFC North.
1: Yeah, and I this is not an overreaction. They don't maybe have all the weapons offensively in terms of the run game or the tight end that Baltimore has, but I think they're going to be the most consistent throughout the year. And you look at the additions they made on defense. You talked about that, the 8 sacks through 2 games. I don't think anybody's going to sit there and say the Cleveland Browns, even though they got a win yesterday, or the Pittsburgh Steelers, no one's going to trust those two teams. And Baltimore, if you're going to fall apart the way that they did, like, I can't trust them either. Even Cincinnati, they have the best receiver in all of football, and he makes catches that just, you can't even imagine. The touchdown catch that he had yesterday was just bizarre.
2: All right, this is not an overreaction. The Bengals look like they've found at least their 22 defense again, which was respectable and could hold Patrick Mahomes in check and Josh Allen. We'll see that when they play stiffer competition. But I'm telling you what, right now, my biggest takeaway from the NFL after 2 weeks is, guess what? From the last 5 years minus last year, the NFL's Holy Trinity is back. Bengals, Bills, Chiefs, they're all back.
0: Sure feels that way. Thanks, Kenny Maeda. Every 2-0 team besides the Raiders will make the playoffs, and every 0-2 team will miss the playoffs. Where am I wrong?
1: All right, 0-2 teams.
0: I got the list. It's Titans, Falcons, yeah. Commanders, Dolphins, Bucks, who lost to the Browns, Texans, Chargers, and Colts.
1: So no issue with the 0-2 teams in the NFC. I think they're all out. In the AFC, you have to look at the Houston Texans, and then in turn, the 2-0 team, the Las Vegas Raiders. Do you trust that the Texans are this bad or that the Raiders are this good? And I'll talk about the Raiders. When you make additions, now Kirk Cousins is always going to say, sit there and go, oh, well, this is a great addition. But he is doing what they have to do. He missed some easy throws, but he's doing what he has to do to give this team an opportunity to win. And then you look at what they've added in the offseason, where it's Teron Johnson, Matt Gay, their kicker, Quiddy Pay, Quay Walker, Nakobe Dean, Tyler Linderbaum. Like, they went out and spent some money and made this team exceptionally better. And then you start looking at their draft picks where, hey, you got a safety in the second round with Stukes. He was available. And then all of a sudden, Hezekiah Masses, 2 interceptions yesterday. He was taken in the 5th round. So I think I do think that they could be a playoff team.
2: Raiders, I don't trust it yet. It's

0: way too early. I've seen many a team start 2-0 and they win four games, but they're playing well so far. Vikings, I still think, might not make the playoffs because I still think they've got a looming quarterback issue. They could end up being like last year. Their defense, phenomenal. Last six quarters, they look like one of the best defenses in the NFL. In terms of the 0-2 teams, of course, Texan Tom's not giving up on his team yet. That division is a reason why, although I think Jacksonville is going to be a really good team this year. And then I still think the Bucs because of that division. You know, but they don't look good at all.
1: Stats on it. Teams that start 0-2 in the new format. 16% have made the playoffs if you start 0-2. 2-0 teams have made it 75% of the time.
2: We'll see what the Rams do tonight.
1: There you go. Overreact, Jim's 97.1.
2: Hey, crisp fall weather is on the horizon, which means colder temps and autumn storms are right behind it. But before you get busy with fall plans, I'll ask you a question. 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Autumn rain, falling debris, and winter frost can wreak havoc on an unprotected home. 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
1: Let's get to the phones, talk to you guys after a busy football weekend. 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
2: Hey, good morning. So personally, I don't think Shepard's on the hot seat that much because I put blame mostly on Brad Hull. So for Shepard, yes, you should have known that with the Bills, Allen and Cook, they like to run. So you should have had a defensive plan for that. And that's where Brad Holmes' blames come in. Tyrion Arnold's gone. Kirby and Branch injured. You know, you should have gotten someone to help the defense on this team. So for me, no, I don't think he's on the hot seat. That's just me.
3: Oh, I mean, okay.
4: I guess should he be would be the question.
3: Yeah.
4: Because I don't think he actually is either. I don't think they're going to make a change in the next couple weeks here, but should he be?
2: No. I mean,
4: think about what this team is chasing, right? I mean, what's at stake?
2: He should be inching towards the hot seat, but right now I don't think he would be on it. Brad Holmes needs to be on the hot seat. That's who the hot seat belongs to.
4: Interesting. Did he say a percentage? The call screen had been 15% on Shep. 85 on Brad.
3: So if he's not on the hot seat right now, then, okay, what they were doing in the second half against New Orleans and all game long against Buffalo is not working. That's 6 of the 8 quarters that you've played so far this year. You're going to have to make an adjustment. You're going to have to change. You're going to have to call a defense differently. You're going to have to connect the front end and the back end. Like, you can't be doing one thing up front.
4: Yeah,
3: that has nothing to do with what you're doing on the back end.
4: Do you think they're blitzing too much?
3: Well, I mean, it's easy to say yes because it's not working.
4: Well, I'm asking because I think most coaches, successful defenses, have an identity. And that doesn't mean they don't adjust based on the matchup, but they have certain calling cards, right? And I can think of, like, Flores was blitzing almost 80% of the time in the first half against the Bears. That's his calling card, for better or worse. And he diagrams it and dials it up in a way where then he takes away your little safety hatches and they flock to the football. His defense has a clear identity. But it's far from the only way to win in the NFL. There are other defenses that rely on more two-high shells. And, John, I just wonder, like, the identity of this defense under Dan Campbell, whether it was Aaron Glenn or Kelvin Shepard, has been a lot of man coverage. I don't know if they have the guys to play coverage, especially if you're going to be blitzing and sending extra guys. So it's got to be one or both adjustments, either extra bodies in the secondary because you're not blitzing, or guys being asked not to cover man-to-man as much.
3: So a lot of that depends on who the quarterback is that you're playing. If you're playing against Josh Allen, then yes, you're blitzing too much because you got to find a way to keep him in the pocket. I mean, basically, you got to go back to what you did against Lamar Jackson and Derrick Henry last year. That's not what we saw.
4: Right.
3: There are times where, yes, you can go man coverage and pair it with a blitz, but not if you have a quarterback that, as soon as he escapes the pocket, becomes one of the better runners in the NFL.
4: Let's get to Aaron in Detroit. Aaron, good morning.
5: Hey, good morning.
4: What's your thought?
5: I just wanted to say, why haven't we got our defense together for 3 years? We have not put anyone next to us. Tyrion and Rexstra haven't even been playing. It's like, what are we doing? We gonna keep sitting our own hands saying we're good? No way. Like, what's going on here?
6: We like the guys that we have in the room right now.
4: Get it. It's part of the problem. Yeah, how bad is Rakestraw, by the way, that this secondary that's getting gutted, he can't even get out of the field?
3: Well, I mean, I told you when I was at the game, the Washington and Detroit game in the preseason, like, he didn't even have his helmet with him in the first half, and that's when they were going to be playing some of their starters in the second of 3 preseason games. I didn't think he was going to be a force. In fact, I thought maybe there was a chance that he wasn't even going to be on the roster.
4: Right.
3: And in essence, he's not, because they refused to use him.
4: So I want to revisit. So the guy says it's more Holmes, you know, both guys kind of echoing it's more Holmes. You're not, first of all, you're not firing him, and firing a general manager a month into the season doesn't save a season.

0: Like, if you feel like the defensive coordinator isn't getting enough, the units aren't run fits, you know, rush lanes, coverages, blown coverages, that's something you can address in season. That becomes something salvageable if you do eventually make a change.
1: Right.
2: If people think we're overreacting, they're second most points allowed, second most total yards allowed, second most passing yardage allowed. And this is the one I think that's really hurting. They're sixth worst rushing yardage allowed.
0: Wow.
2: In 23, they were the second best team in rushing yardage allowed.
0: What was the stat you texted us on Friday? We got off the air and everybody's kind of sifting through. It was something about Cook and yards before contact.
3: Oh, yeah. He had over 100 yards before contact.
2: In the NFL.
0: Guys, I don't care. You could put 11 college players out there. Someone's got to put a body in the lane and at least cause him to break a tackle.
3: So there are two things that Buffalo does well. They throw the ball well and they run the ball well. You would think that a game plan would try and eliminate one of those. They did neither.
0: Casey, good morning. You're on 97.1.
4: Hey, good morning, guys. Thanks for taking my call. Just two quick things here. One would be a general question for you, and this could be a trick question. Out of the four major Detroit sports teams, who is the most competent GM or president of baseball operations? The answer is none. They're all incompetent. The point I wanted to make is with Dan Campbell, I think he needs to start being put on the hot seat. Yeah, Brad Holmes needs to go, but if you take a look at the win-loss record of Dan Campbell with and without Ben Johnson, it's pretty pathetic without him. And you guys are saying who misses who? Dan definitely misses Ben.
0: But the Lions' biggest issue is not their offense. They scored more points than the Bears a year ago. Their issue is up front on the offensive line. That's Ragnow's retirement and personnel. And it's clearly that their defense isn't good enough, right?
4: Oh, I understand, but you know, Kelvin's his man. And who makes the calls of who's going to be in charge of the defense, who's going to be calling the plays?
0: Yep.
4: I mean, if it's so bad, why doesn't he take over himself?
0: You don't often see coaches taking over play calling on both sides of the ball.
3: Right. I would be shocked to see Dan take over play calling.
0: Calling a defense.
3: Yeah.
0: How about this stat for you on Kelvin Shepard? Because we got a text that says, his calling card is supposed to be stopping the run. Remember how personally he took it at the end of last year that we need to be able to stop the run, yet he couldn't corral Cook yards before contact. They also wanted to limit explosives. And, well, that's not really happening. You know, that's something that they had talked about before the year was limiting explosive plays. And John, it's a killer for this defense right now, the explosive chunk plays they're giving up.
3: Well, that's why when you're facing a team like that, and we said this, Dan said this, like, hey, you know, Josh Allen's going to make some plays. You know that's going to happen, but you have to take away one of those, whether it's the run or it's the pass. They did neither.
0: Here it was. Will Birchfield, credit to him on this. He has the quote from Shep last week. Explosive plays will be limited this year. If we do nothing else, no explosives by way of mental errors or missed tackles, end quote. Then Birchie with the follow-up stat. They allowed four plays of 20-plus yards last year. Just allowed six against New Orleans, seven against Buffalo with mental errors galore.
3: Mm-hmm.
0: Does that not speak to a poorly coordinated defense?
3: Yeah. And again, what you're doing up front doesn't match what you're doing on the backside. If you're going to blitz, then you better make sure that you're very sound in your rush lanes against a quarterback like Josh Allen.
0: Let's get to Jay in Farmington Hills. Jay, good morning.
5: Good morning, fellas. How you doing today?
3: Good.
0: Good.
5: After watching some of these games, and let me get you guys' opinion on this, but I heard a gentleman call in last week, and he was saying how, you know, part of the Lions' problem is that they need a running quarterback. And all I've seen so far, and it seems like it's a trend. Maybe it's just my imagination, but all of these supposed running quarterbacks, including Josh Allen, I might add, they all get injured. He's going to get injured too, as well. You watch. Would you rather have a running quarterback, or would you rather have a good offensive line?
0: I'd rather have a good offensive line if those are my two choices.
3: I mean, if those are your two choices.
0: I certainly am not anti-mobile QB. It's a nice added feather in your cap to extend plays. But first and foremost, you want

0: clean pocket.
1: Oh, right.
0: You want to give a quarterback time to process, and then that guy needs to be able to read and attack defenses from the pocket.
1: Right, and Josh Allen is as physical a quarterback as you're going to find, and except for the 2018 season, he has played in nearly damn near every game.
0: Phone calls to get to. We also need to mix in a little bit of Spartan football because we said, hey, they got the spotlight game. It's not Michigan-UTEP. The spotlight game is seeing what Michigan State was made of when they played Notre Dame. It's 97-1.
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1: 7:50. Do you believe in moral victories? Michigan State's performance against the Fighting Irish told you what? Get to Heather's news. Get back to the phones. John in Kalamazoo. John, good morning.
2: Hey, guys. Good morning.
1: How are you feeling?
2: I'm doing good. The one takeaway I have from the NFL this season is, outside of like three teams, we don't actually know who's good. The Bears scored 60 week one. They scored 3 this week. The Saints look like they might actually be better than people thought coming in, because arguably they should have beaten the Lions, and they beat the Ravens. They scored 24 points on Jesse Minter's defense. Mm-hmm. Everybody thinks he's a defensive genius. And so, so far the Lions' defense has gone up against the Saints, who just cooked Jesse Minter's defense, and Josh Allen, who is going to make a lot of defensive coordinators lose their jobs this year. I don't know if we can draw too many definitive conclusions at this point.
1: I think we can live in the moment. I think we can let our eyes dictate what we're seeing. You know, when you're up 21-0 against Tyler Shuck, and I get it, maybe the Saints end up as some 10-12 win team. When you're up 21-0, you have the advantage as a defense, right?
3: Yes.
1: They become one-dimensional.
3: Especially at home.
1: At home, they're one-dimensional. You're up 3 touchdowns. It should never come to a 2-point conversion. You know what I mean? And because the Ravens blew it, I'm supposed to feel better? Because that's not how it works for me. My issues and my team's issues need to get cleaned up.
3: Right. And I think there are more questions than answers right now, 2 games in. You know, I mean, you're looking at the Chargers at 0-2, and you're looking at Cleveland has a better record than they do.
1: Yeah, there's oddities.
3: There are certainly oddities. And I never thought that Green Bay would be struggling with the Jets.
1: Should be 0-2.
3: Right. And so do we know enough to make a lot of determinations? No. And it could very well be that New Orleans found a little bit of the rhythm. It just took them a half to get going. And yes, they might be a good team. And we used the schedule game before the season to talk about the Lions playing a last case play schedule. Well, they're going to be playing in the NFC South. They're mm-hmm. going to rack up some wins because it's not a good division. And Buffalo, I think it confirmed everything we knew. They're a really good football team. And Josh Allen is really good.
1: Yes.
3: Okay, so all of those things could be true, but the problem is that your secondary is getting torched. Do I think this is a better run defense than giving up 200 yards against the Bills? Yes, I do. But there's nothing that says the secondary can find any magic other than going to a base, 4-3 defense with cover 2 and just don't let anybody deeper than you. That's not the answer of winning Super Bowls.
1: No. He said he's not sure how many teams are good. I'm not going to ask you to do your power surge. You'll do that on Wednesday. But I feel like I can name more than 3 teams that I think are good.
3: Yes.
1: You know, I think Kansas City being off to a 2-0 start, the Bills off to a 2-0 start, the Bengals looking better on the defensive side of the ball, and you know what fireworks they have with Burrow. And so those are at least 3.
3: San Francisco's good. Seattle's good.
1: Eagles, I know they flirted with disaster, but when push came to shove, Jalen Hurts led them down the field, and Devontae Smith was unbelievable.
3: Yeah.
1: I feel like the Eagles are pretty good.
3: And I know the Rams are 0-1, and it was a very bad display in Australia, but I do think that the Rams are still good.
1: Let's get to Heather with the news. Heather, what's going on?
4: Good morning. You guys, a woman was tragically killed Sunday afternoon while she was on her lunch break in downtown Detroit. Police say this 34-year-old woman was on break from her job when a man approached her around 2:30 in the afternoon in an alley. This was near Woodward Avenue and East Congress Street. Investigators say there was very little interaction between the two of them before the man stabbed her several times. 2 people who were near the attack say they could hear her scream and that she tried to get back through like the back door. She worked at Chipotle, tried to get back inside, collapsed. Employees from a nearby pub like ran to help her. They called 911. Another employee from a different business actually took off running after the suspect. Detroit police were able to use camera to track the suspect down about 20 minutes later. He was taken into custody. Police have not released any information about his name, but it is believed that the attack was random. It was unprovoked.

0: investigators are still working to determine if or what the motive was. The family obviously is devastated. They have set up a GoFundMe to help pay for the funeral, as well as supporting the victim's 15-year-old daughter. Very sad.
1: Yes.
0: A funeral home in Detroit has launched an internal review after a woman's body was mistakenly cremated before her scheduled viewing. So the family of Kimberly Moore gathered on Saturday to celebrate her life, but they did it without her body or her ashes. Now, when Moore's daughter, Bianca Robinson, actually went to the funeral home the day before the viewing, she was going to kind of get her mother ready, like apply her mother's makeup, get her ready for the visitation or the celebration of life. She says she noticed instantly that, well, that's not my mom.
2: And when he unzipped the bag, I, you know, looked at the toe. And I was like, it's not a mole on her toe. And I turned around and I looked at him. I said, this is not my mama, sir. And he said, I'm so sorry. He said, your mom must have been cremated when she first got here, because it was two ladies that was here that came in when your mom came in, and we must have cremated her. I said, but how do you make a mistake like that?
1: Right.
0: Exactly.
1: Sorry.
0: Two people came in at the same time. We just cremated one of them.
3: We're just not going to check? Double check?
0: Wow.
1: Bizarre. You can't even imagine that happening.
0: No.
3: This one was closer to the furnace, so we put her
0: in. Yeah, what in the world? The family did say they went on with the celebration of Moore's life, despite not having the body or the ashes there. The family wants answers. And they're also hoping that the family of the other woman involved gets answers as well. A 17-year-old Lake Orion High School student is facing possible charges after police say she brought a loaded BB gun to school. Oakland County officials say a school resource officer got information about a possible firearm Friday morning, found the student's backpack in her classroom. Deputies recovered this loaded, like realistic-looking BB gun. The student, who is from Pontiac, was removed from the classroom without incident, taken to the Oakland County's Children's Village. And police kind of say, hey, once we got the tip, we found the classroom, the backpack, the weapon very, very quickly. The case is now being sent to the Oakland County Prosecutor's Office for review. But like I said, this student could face several charges.
1: Wow.
0: Let's see. Tom Brady issued a really quick apology after having an on-air slip-up after seeing a replay of Jaden Daniels' gruesome elbow injury. So Brady was calling the Cowboys-Commanders game on Sunday when Daniels' left elbow, you know, bent backwards awkwardly on a final play before halftime. He had to be carted off the field. Well, during this replay, Brady kind of reacted as I feel like everyone at home would have reacted.
4: Allegretti.
5: Excuse me. Was not expecting to see.
1: Yeah.
0: Excuse me.
1: Thankfully, he wasn't in the New England game. Did you see that one? Michael Onwenu?
3: Oh, no.
1: It was a very similar to Hutch's leg injury.
0: Oh, no.
1: Yeah. It was, and they. I've seen it multiple times.
3: Human body's not supposed to bend that way.
1: No, it's not.
3: It's a human moment for Brady. I know we have this little thing called the FCC, but it didn't bother me.
1: Well, he can afford the fine, but
0: for sure. But it's like anyone would react that way, like I don't like watching those replays.
3: They showed it a few times.
0: Did they really?
1: Yikes.
0: Hey, some good news. Hopefully, Justin Verlander's final major league start is now on the calendar, assuming, of course, you know, he has no setbacks. So, AJ Hinch announced that this weekend, the plan is to have Verlander pitch his final game on Saturday, the 26th at Comerica Park against the Pittsburgh Pirates. That's, of course, when Comerica Park is going to be doing their two-day celebration of Justin Verlander. So, it would be on that Saturday, hopefully.
3: That's the plan. Fingers crossed.
1: Yes. Yeah.
3: Heather with the news. Coming up next, do you believe in moral victories? What did you make of Michigan State's performance against the Irish? It's 97.1.
1: Hey, if you're thinking about a new truck this month, they give you a few more reasons why a Ram truck should be right there at the top of the list. 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
6: We said it was the Spartans' time to shine. Michigan was playing UTEP. Who cares? Spartans playing the Fighting Irish under the lights in South Bend. Touchdown Jesus in the distance. We were going to see what the 2-0 Spartans were really made of. John, for a half, they were in it. They should have been leading at halftime. If they don't drop a touchdown and get a punt blocked, they might have had the lead against national title frontrunner Notre Dame. Now, as the game wore on, they got worn out, but they did a good job stopping the run, getting off the field on third down, and I thought they provided a foundation for what Pat Fitzgerald football teams are going to be. I think he gave you a belief this team can go to a bowl game in year one, which I get it is not the be-all end-all, but for a program that's coming back from the dead, you see signs of life. I'm not ruling out that they beat somebody of significance and get a signature win, finish what they had going in the first half against somebody later in November. But now I realize I am talking about a moral victory, and that gets people feeling a certain type of way. Moral victories don't exist. Where are you at?
7: Well, there are two wins, and if you're just looking at getting to a bowl, like I would look and say they host Nebraska and Illinois. They're on the road to Wisconsin. That's their next 3 weeks, not necessarily in that order. Are you looking at a 5-1 team? I mean, Nebraska.
6: Well, they're dogs this week against Nebraska, but certainly.
7: Okay, so they may be dogs in all of these games, but that's if you're going to play that way.
6: Exactly. They were 30-point dogs and they played tight.
7: Yeah, if you can stay in games and give yourself a chance. Now, I know quarterback gave, two turnovers in that game. What have we seen from them at Toledo and Eastern Michigan? Like, they don't make those turnovers against, like, or

0: worst team in the Big Ten. The win total was 4.5. I said at the beginning of the season, for Pat Fitzgerald, you take the over on that.
1: Uh-huh.
0: And I think they're showing that the over should be there. Now, I'm not a believer in moral victories. But what I am a believer in is when you are a new coach in a new program, and you have a lot of new players that weren't even a part of that program, you got to get buy-in. How do you get buy-in? How do you gain trust? Well, you go out and you show that what you are coaching, what you are preaching, actually can work. Now, it didn't ultimately work against Notre Dame, but it did against Toledo, and it certainly did against Eastern Michigan. You start to build trust from coach to player and player to coach. What are we good at doing? Well, let's do more of that. Mm-hmm. The players, all right? If they're gonna put us in these positions to be successful, then I trust the coaches that they're going to give us the best opportunity to win. You got to have that buy-in so that when you get to week 6, 7, 8, you don't have that proverbial, well, coach has lost the locker room. You don't lose the locker room when you have buy-in, and you start to gain more buy-in when you're supposed to get actually boat raced. And you don't.
2: Yeah.
0: When you go into games and you're supposed to win, and you do.
2: 30-point dogs. I mean, they're supposed to get run off the field. People don't like moral victories because moral victories are losses. Right? I mean,
0: right.
2: That's what it comes
0: yes.
2: down to. Moral
0: and that
2: victories,
0: was a loss.
2: And it's a loss. People don't like losing. But Michigan State has been a bunch of losers. 4 straight losing seasons. 9-27 in the Big Ten in that time. They've been a loser program without leadership. 3 different coaches now on their 4th. Multiple athletic directors. You can say, I don't like moral victories because they're losses. Michigan State needs steps to get to where they want to be, and that felt like a step.
0: Mm-hmm.
2: You got to show a little bit of a pulse when you play a team like Notre Dame, that you can get up for the fight. They were in the fight. Not for 4 quarters, and I get it. You get outlasted by a team with superior talent, but I would feel like you'd be encouraged from that performance as a Spartan fan. I won't speak for Spartan fans. We can take phone calls, 248-539-9797. The early returns on the text. Fitzgerald is just a louder Jonathan Smith, a rah-rah guy who can't coach football. Terrible hire. Said it the second they hired him, it's even worse now. I don't care what the final score was. We got dog walked all 4 quarters. Never even close. I don't think my Spartans will be competitive against anybody this year. This is a bizarro world. Another text said, take your moral victories and shove them. That never looked close if you watched it. I don't see another win on our schedule, let alone a, quote, signature win. At this point, I need to just take a step back. Are these Michigan fans? Because sometimes I think Michigan fans do this. They claim to be a Spartan fan, and then they rip their program. Do Spartan fans actually feel this way? We're not going to win another game the rest of the way? That feels like a Michigan fan trolling us. So I just want to call it what I think it is.
3: I don't think it's trolling, no. There's usually some tells in the way people word things, or they'll throw in a LOL or something like that, you know? No, I think State fans think they have no talent, and they think that Notre Dame just kind of didn't need to do much to beat them, and that Michigan State really didn't show that much in the game.
2: Another one says, if you watch that game start to finish, we weren't playing the same sport as Notre Dame. Another text, 44 rushing yards. We got outgained 4 times on the ground. TOP was under 23 minutes. There's just not that much there for Michigan State. We watched different games.
0: I'm not going to sit here and say that was a winning effort. It wasn't a winning effort, clearly. Like, you couldn't throw the ball, and you couldn't reliably run the ball. But I did think that there were some things you could look at, and like I'm talking about, in regards to, is there a heartbeat in East Lansing? And when they play Nebraska, Wisconsin, Illinois, I was a little surprised the way that Northwestern played against Colorado. Again, Colorado's not a world beater, but mm-hmm. they handled their business. I still look at some of those other teams, and I say, is this going to be a team that can get to a bowl game for Michigan State?
2: Yeah.
0: Nebraska, Wisconsin, Illinois. Like, there are some wins on that schedule. And if you don't turn the ball over, if you don't shoot yourself in the foot, I believe that they can. I'm not predicting any more than 6 wins.
2: No, but it's very weird to me that first batch of texts, we were never in the game. It was 17-10 at the half.
0: Again, you
2: Michigan
0: were,
2: Michigan State dropped a touchdown. I get it. You got to catch the ball. He catches the ball. It's 4 more points for MSU. If it's a field goal game, only thing that changes is guy catches football. but you were never in the, I get it.

0: By the time that game ended, you were staring up at a team that had started to lean on you. Right. And your quarterback had been overwhelmed by the time that game was done. He probably needed the hot tub and the cold bath.
1: You don't have as much talent as Notre Dame. I don't think anyone is sitting here saying, oh my gosh, that's so offensive. No, it was clear.
0: Yeah.
1: But if you're Pat Fitzgerald and you're trying to recruit, you're trying to show that you can be a respectable program, it's not going to happen all in 1 year. But you've got to show that so you can get some recruits so that you can convince some guys to come to East Lansing as transfers.
0: I'm not going to shortchange the calls here because we got like, I don't know, like less than a minute till we have to hit the update. But we will hear from Spartan fans who have taken time to call in this morning. And maybe you agree with this first batch of texts that think we weren't in the game, we're not going to win, that didn't show me anything save for moral victories. Or maybe you were encouraged. Maybe you did see proof of concept, signs of life. Let Spartan fans speak for themselves. 248-539-9797. 8 o'clock hour is our final hour before TJ joins us. 9 o'clock on Mondays, TJ Lang comes in the studio and we'll talk everything Lions after we kind of watch the rest of the league.
1: Yeah.
0: And got a sense of where we stack up and how you feel about this group at 1-1. So anyway, Spartan fans, we'll get to you next. It's 97.

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4: All right, I said we'll let Spartan fans speak for themselves. Those first few texts felt to me like Michigan fans trolling. Like, we were never in the game, nothing to be encouraged about. MSU, what did you think when they played Notre Dame on Saturday night? Mike in Grand Rapids, good morning.
5: Hey, good morning. First time, long time, guys. Thanks for having me on.
4: Of course.
5: Just want to jump in here. So, family season ticket holder of 25 years, Michigan State. I've been telling people all week, they're saying, hey, what kind of hope do you have? I go, hey, the outcome of the game is really not where I'm looking. I wanted to see, how are we going to respond at the end of the game? Were we going to stay up? What were we going to do? How are we going to respond? And I got to say, guys, I was pretty pleased. I saw from our coach, Pat Fitzgerald, his energy was the same energy at the first snap of the game to the team going back to the tunnel after the loss. I understand moral victories, but I also understand to be realistic here. We have players that, dare I say, are a skeleton crew right now, mm-hmm. not playing their original position, doing the absolute best they can, and they're responding, and there is some cohesion. I like our run game. Love Edwards, you know, in the backfield here. He was shut down. I got to hand it to Notre Dame. They're a really good team. But with our passing game, we did not get anything going to open that up, so he was on his own.
4: Yeah.
5: I would say probably one of my last things is I really very much have liked Alessio as our starting quarterback, but seeing Fancher, seeing him against Eastern Michigan in the stands, and seeing what he was able to do to get that touchdown with another passing touchdown that he should have had that was dropped.
4: Yep.
5: I think Pat Fitzgerald's got some challenging conversations to have with himself to say, hey, maybe we need to be starting Fancher and opening this up again.
4: They're using it right now as a curveball, something else for defenses to prepare for.
6: Yeah.
4: I mean, he only attempted the one pass, and it should have been caught.
6: Correct.
4: And that would have been a big swing early in the first half for Michigan State. Well, there's one season ticket holder. There's a Spartan fan. Let's go to Adam in Ferndale. What about you? You're on 97.1.
7: Hey, everyone. Hey, Jansen. To me, honestly, 2 years ago, my wife told me, why are you still watching this? It just makes you upset. So I learned a while ago that the opposite of hate is not love. It's apathy, which is what I think all Spartan fans have had for this team for the last, I don't know, 4 years.
4: Mm-hmm.
7: But yesterday I actually found myself actually caring and being upset when we dropped that touchdown pass. So it actually feels like we're back to being a team again. So
4: that's a good way of putting it. You felt like, your emotions were riding on third down here, red zone trip here, getting off the field.
6: And I don't know, are you encouraged that against like opponents?
4: Mm-hmm.
6: Or ones that you should be favored. Now, obviously, the two games that they started the season off with, Toledo, Michigan, Eastern Michigan, they were favored, right? They did what they were supposed to do. Yeah. They took care of business. But then you start to get into the Big Ten play, and that's where you really find out where you are as a program.
4: Oh, yeah.
6: Do you believe that you could be competitive with Nebraska, Wisconsin, Illinois, Northwestern, UCLA, even Washington, certainly Rutgers at the end of the season?
4: Like, yeah, I mean, they're certainly going to lose some games in there.
6: Sure, but, and I don't expect them to win all of those,
4: no.
6: But do you expect to be in the game,
4: yes,
6: or even leading in the fourth quarter of those games?
4: What's one of the things you said after Fitzgerald's first game? They didn't beat themselves, I think, penalties and turnovers.

0: turnovers were things you pointed out. How many penalties did they have against Notre Dame? They were not without miscues. Notre Dame's going to force some mistakes. But Michigan State in that game had two penalties.
1: Oh, okay. I'm glad you had the answer. I was trying to find it.
0: You're good. I just think, yeah, if you don't beat yourself, they did a lot of dumb stuff with the last couple coaching staffs. And I do think they're going to have a chance to run the ball better when they face fronts that aren't Notre Dame.
1: Yes.
0: And that's going to allow whoever the quarterback is to not look discombobulated. Mm-hmm. Let's get to Sandy in Brighton. Sandy, good morning.
2: Good morning, guys. How are you?
1: Good.
2: Just got back later last night, but we went into Notre Dame having a great time and thinking, oh, we're just going to get shellacked. So we had a great time Friday night, all day Saturday, walking around, go green, go white. And then we went into the stadium, we're thinking, well, that's going to be the end of our joy. But really watching that first half gave us, you know, some hope, and then a couple mistakes were made. But you just felt like they had some hope throughout the game, but really mostly that first half, and then when the mistakes started happening, you kind of knew where it was going to happen. Right. But we left there feeling a lot better than we thought we would coming out. So I think it was a win for us. We had a great time there. The Irish are always great hosts. So that was our win. It was a good weekend. We saw some good stuff, and we really liked the coach.
0: Yeah, I think, Sandy, you're not the only one, but I think there's a lot of realistic Spartan fans that we're hearing from to start the 8 o'clock hour who said, we didn't think we were going to win the game.
1: Right.
0: I mean, we're 30-point underdogs. The fact that we had a you know, one-possession game at halftime? All right. That's something that I think is going to be good enough in the games where they don't play Notre Dame.
1: Right. Do you give yourself a chance to win the game?
0: Mm-hmm.
1: That's really what it is. Are you giving yourself a chance? Because I think most people thought last year with Jonathan Smith, like, you weren't going to even give yourself a chance to win.
0: And I think moral victories. I'm not going to grant a team like the Lions chasing a championship moral victories. I'm certainly not going to look at a team like Michigan and give moral victories when you have all the resources at your disposal. I do think you can give moral victories to programs starting from the ground.
1: Again, I don't believe in the whole moral victory thing. No, the ultimate answer to that question is, did you win or did you lose? But there are things that when you're building a program that you can look at and say, well, is there something that we can build upon?
0: And Pedro, you're going to make this point, so I'll let you expand on it. But it's the idea of Michigan State this is a tough rebuild to come into when you're not bringing your own guys from your last job. So you truly are coming up from nothing. Pedro, you take it away. You're on 97.1.
3: Hey, guys. So I guess when I watched the game, they felt better coached, right, fundamentally, and they weren't just getting their doors blown off. So I guess that was better to see, but like, if you don't have talent, it doesn't matter. So, like, I'm not going to give them slack for the first recruiting class because there's nothing you can do with that coming in, you know, that late into the stage. But, like, your transfer portal class was ranked, I think, almost 60th. And you get fresh off a $400 million donation, which $100 million of it went towards NIL. Like, I'm not asking to crack top 10 or even top 20. But you can't beat out Northwestern ranking-wise, and you can't be top 30. And then if you look at their recruiting class for next year, it looks really bad. Transfer portal class, we don't know that for next year, but like ultimately, like from a recruiting standpoint and portal standpoint, you just feels like a Midwest Jonathan Smith. So it doesn't matter at the end of the day if you don't have the talent. So that's where I'm still not on the whole Fitch train yet. If he changes that, then I'll be more excited. But until then, I'm kind of like, eh.
0: Well, let me ask you this, Pedro. Do you think he's more charismatic? Will he be more relatable in the room? Because it's going to come down to selling your program to these recruits, right?
3: Yeah, I mean, I agree with that. Then why is his class next year terrible already? I mean, he's like, and it's still super early, but like we're like in the 50s. And I know not every ranking is the same, but
0: right.
3: Like, what are we doing? Like,
0: well, I think even more, it's going to be his portal ranking for next year. And you said it, they've have money that's been poured into the program. And if you think this guy is a more charismatic, better fit for Michigan State, he should be able to bridge briefcases and personality and hit the portal more aggressively. The first year, think about it. A lot of these guys, like Bob Chesney at UCLA, can bring his guys from James Madison. Oklahoma State beat Oregon in part because their coach brought a bunch of guys, quarterback, running back, from his previous school. I mean, it helps when you can bring guys in Fitzgerald. That was one notable issue with the hire, is he was not going to be able to bring a two deep from his previous stop.
1: Well, and I'm going to give you the same answer, and I think it was with Stoney a couple of years ago. I think he was standing in for you on a day where he was talking about Michigan's recruiting class and how, you know, it's not

0: a top 10 class, not a top 5 class. I don't know that anybody expects Michigan State to go from where they were all the way to a top 10 or top 5 class for, you know, in terms of recruiting. Mm-hmm. It's more about what you're going to get in the transfer portal, and that's TBD. But you're not going to sign that class today.
1: Right.
0: It's the same thing I said for Michigan. Like, it's there's still a long time. It is not until that first Wednesday in December before you actually know what this recruiting class is going to look like. There are still more commitments. There are going to be, correct me if you've heard this before, guys that are committed to other schools that don't actually sign there but flip to other schools.
1: Right.
2: You're getting a little flack for what you just said a few minutes ago, Jim, about I'm not handing out moral victories to some teams, but I will for MSU.
3: Yeah, lousy losers get moral victories. That's part of the journey from the bottom to the top.
2: They said it came across very little brotherish.
3: Well, I'm sorry. When you have four
2: down.
3: Hold on. Michigan State fans, you could take offense to it if you want, but we're all dealing with the same set of facts. 9-27 the last 4 years in conference play. Four straight losing seasons. What would you describe it as?
2: Look, I think the phrase moral victory doesn't do itself any favors.
0: No.
2: Okay? I would say let's try to find a moral victory recently with the Lions. What was that Green Bay game a few years ago?
3: You're saying the end of the 22 season.
2: Yeah, a lot of people took a lot of pleasure. You know, now they actually won the game. I know, but there was nothing on the line. So it's, I don't know.
0: You guys can talk around this all you want. There are no moral victories in sports.
2: I don't think there are either. I think you can take positives out of a game.
0: Again, yes, there is something to build on and take the next steps, but no, there are no more.
2: I mean, they could have came out against their first really good opponent and played like a three-ring circus. See, that's an alternative that people who don't want to take anything out of the game don't see. You know, you could be have an Aaron Glenn moment.
3: Oh, yeah, you could absolutely.
2: You could have an NC State moment.
3: Oh, God. Did Michigan State build morale with that performance?
2: I think they built confidence.
3: Okay, because you see where I'm going. They built morale in their moral victory. They were victorious from a morale standpoint. All right, we got texts coming in, phone calls to get to. Overreact, Jim's at 8:35. TJ Lang, 9 o'clock. We got to talk a bunch of Lions, kind of reset where we're at after the weekend. It's 97.1.
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2: From the Jamie Samuelson studio, here's Costa and Jansen with Heather.
3: Text says, John, taking positives from a loss is the definition of a moral victory. Mike in Birmingham. And another says, tomato, tomato, who cares? John doesn't like the wording, but we all agree we feel better about MSU even after a loss.
4: Okay, that's fine.
3: I thought Sparty Radio was 2-6.
5: I got a great one that just came in.
3: Yeah.
5: And back to our old friend, late great Jamie Samuelson, when he said the 2019 Lions loss to the Chiefs is the greatest loss in Lions history, but he didn't call it a moral victory. Remember that? Greg, I know, remembers. It's like Jamie was celebrating loss. The greatest loss in Lions history.
3: That is hilarious. That's very Jamie. Texas moral victory. Congrats on a 3-score loss being outgained 400-160. These Michigan State fans pleased with that performance are the worst type of fan. Good God, expect more from your team. I don't care who your opponent is, Jared in Woodhaven. Oh, you guys are drinking MSU's bathwater now. I died laughing seeing all the people claiming it was some great thing being trucked by 3 scores. That doesn't mean Notre Dame's good just because there's a number next to their game. It means people think they'll be good.
5: Did Western have a moral victory against Michigan?
3: I think they had an actual victory against Michigan. Put that on a tee. I'm not a State fan, but my son goes there. I decided to watch the game, and I was impressed with what I saw against Notre Dame. I don't understand why Spartan fans would be upset, signed Jamie. I think it's because you're realistic. It's year one. Pat Fitzgerald didn't have some great transfer class. He didn't bring half a roster from a previous stop. They are outmanned, and eventually it did get sideways. But you saw a well-coached group that came to fight and play, and John, a pulse. For a program that hasn't had a winning record in 4 years, you start to feel like this could be a year they do have a winning record. And I threw out signature victory. They're going to have some chances. They didn't do it against Notre Dame, but I believe they're going to do the things necessary to be in these football games and compete.
4: So the only way you can look back, and I think I talked about this when we were talking about the end of the season at 22, when the Lions beat the Green Bay Packers. Like, what does this turn into? Mm-hmm. What is next? If you don't capitalize on the things that you did good and make those a part of this is what we are every single time, and then you add to it a little bit better a rushing attack, more efficiency in the pass game. Like, you got to add to those things when you play Nebraska, when you play some of these other teams now in the Big Ten, or you're just going to look back and say, well, it's the same old, same old. Like, we're just outmanned. And then you can blame the coach. You can blame, I don't even know who their general manager is. You can blame all of these different things. But I do believe that with Pat Fitzgerald throughout the course of the season, that's what, when the schedules came out and I saw that Michigan was playing Michigan State in November, I would prefer that they played earlier in the season, because I do think Michigan State will start adding those things to what they do. Now, there's a cap on it because, yeah, you don't have as much talented as other teams do.
3: I'm certainly not going to proclaim it today, more than a month out, but don't you feel like MSU would put the fear of God into you right now? If Michigan's going to throw turnover after turnover after turnover,
4: if we're just talking about that matchup, sure.
3: Yeah, like if I told you, hey, Michigan can't run the ball between the tackles, and they got a turnover issue, and Michigan State's not going to commit any penalties, and it's going to be November, and like... We don't have to pick that game today, but I think you'd be sweating it more than you'd like.
4: Yeah, yeah.
3: But I guess maybe that would just be another moral victory if they don't get it done.
4: Yeah.
3: TJ Lang going to join us at 9:02.
4: Looking forward to seeing the birthday boy.
3: Yeah. I won't tell him what you guys guessed his age was.
4: He's going to have to enjoy the last year of his 30s.
3: We'll talk to TJ coming up in less than an hour. We have an NFL insider who says, hot seat. For Calvin Shepard, we'll get to that end of the hour. Have you looked at the updated NFC North betting odds?
4: Well, only because you have put them up.
3: Yeah, I'd like to throw those out to people and just see if you have a similar thought that I do. So after this weekend, Lions didn't play. Lions are 1-1. Lions still have their issues. There are many issues on defense. The Detroit Lions are the betting favorite to win the NFC North.

0: ahead of the 2-0 Vikings. Warts and all, the Lions are still expected to win this division. The team on the bottom, the Bears, plus 500. Might be spiraling if they lose Caleb for any extended period of time. Just thought that was interesting.
1: So the two teams with the best odds to win the division are clearly, obviously, you know, you just said it. It's Minnesota and it's Detroit. And two teams that are completely different. You've got one in Minnesota that has what could be an elite defense.
0: Mm-hmm.
1: Offense has some issues. And whether it's Kyler Murray, it's Carson Wentz, like, they're going to have some QB issues throughout the course of the season. For the Lions, completely opposite. Offense, not the issue. Defense, major issues.
0: Mm-hmm.
1: And I mean, feel like we're kicking a dead horse here because the secondary absolutely is horrific. But then you put on top of that the fact that you can't call the defense to complement what you do well or even to tie the front end and the back end together. If you're going to be playing man coverage, then what do you have to do? Not let the quarterback start to scramble, but then you've got defensive ends that are going to be rushing inside. If I'm an offensive tackle playing for Buffalo, and typically I don't want to let anything on the inside of me. But if I'm looking at a defense and I see that there is no outside help, I'm going to invite you inside because I know my guy is just going to take one step and move around. If I can flatten you off, now all of a sudden there is nothing out there and you can run for as long as you want. Hey, Josh, take all that green grass.
0: Yeah, look, we can gripe about the talent on the back end of this Lions defense. We have, and I know we will continue to, but it also didn't look like a buttoned up group when the Lions played the Bills. So you've got talk of Shep on the hot seat, one NFL insider. We'll play that audio at the end of the hour. Got overreact gyms at 8:35. Let's get to Heather with the news.
2: Well, Colorado State is apologizing to BYU after some fans were heard directing derogatory chants at the school's religion during Saturday night's game.
1: Isn't this the second year that we've had this happen?
2: It is. It's definitely not the first time that BYU has dealt with this. Colorado was fined $50,000 last season after similar slurs or chants were made. And then I guess Cincinnati also had to apologize after chants too. So no, it's definitely not the first time. The chants came primarily from the student section before the game. Colorado State issued an apology during the fourth quarter, saying mocking anyone's faith has no place at the university and that BYU's players, coaches, and fans deserved better. BYU's coach was asked about it afterward, and he kind of pushed back on painting the whole Colorado State fan base with the same brush. He said that it was a minority of fans and that there are plenty of great people in Fort Collins.
0: Mm-hmm.
2: Yeah, so
1: he is such a class act. Sataki. Mm-hmm. I mean, he really is.
2: Ed Sheeran made a pretty unusual change to his concert in Philadelphia over the weekend. He took away part of his own stage because he was worried that fans might throw things at him. So he was performing at Lincoln Financial Field. And normally he uses what's called like a B stage. And it's a stage that would put him kind of like in the middle of the crowd. A lot of performers use this type of stage. But with kind of the controversy surrounding, you know, what's going on with his tour this past week, he decided not to use it. And he actually told the crowd, I didn't know what the audience would be like. I didn't know if I would have things thrown at me. So he did apologize, saying, I know that the show is going to be a little different, but he was quite honest with them. And he said he was afraid of what might happen if he stood in the middle of the crowd.
1: I could care less about what's going on with these performers. But what is the controversy? Because I did see some headlines. I just didn't care enough to read them.
2: Well, it all started with Macklemore and his speech, like his pro-Palestine speech. And then he was going to be an act with Sheeran.
1: Okay.
2: I might be saying this all wrong, but then all of his opening acts dropped out because Macklemore was cut. And Sheeran said, I didn't have anything to do with cutting Macklemore. It was whoever's producing the tour,
1: right.
2: They made that decision. Do you know about it? Have I presented the facts properly?
0: I know Sheeran does not want to be political, wants to be apolitical with his shows. He made sure to say that before kind of giving a speech to the crowd in Philadelphia.

0: And he felt like he was put in a tough spot, is I think the way he tried to explain it.
1: But he's definitely, and I have seen, I have not done enough research, but I have also seen statements from him saying like, hey, okay, now that I am in this spot, I want to learn more. I want to, you know, like that he does want to educate himself more on what's going on.
0: One thing I think I did read him, excerpts of what he said to the crowd was, he doesn't like the idea that we would have performer speech censored. Which I think may have been some of the issue too with the people under him on the you know, the undercard, so to speak, is you don't want venues telling artists that they can't have their message. That's a huge issue. And I think that's what he was grappling with, is I don't want to be political, but I also don't want people to tell me as an artist or my people, we can't have our message.
1: Yes. So there you go, John.
0: I don't know if you're more confused
1: or you understand it.
2: Or care less.
1: Let's talk about this. A Minnesota judge has dismissed a lawsuit filed by former Vikings player Matt Khalil against his ex-wife, Haley. Now,
2: we had this one.
1: We sure did. So last year, his ex talked about their marriage and their sex life during this like Twitch live stream, right? And she included some very personal comments about his anatomy.
2: Yeah, the double Coke cans.
1: Or maybe a third even.
2: Oh, three of them. I forgot.
1: That was thrown in there as well.
2: Oh, three Coke cans.
1: Maybe. Two for sure, maybe three. Obviously, she, if you remember the conversation, yes, she was just describing him and that was basically, she said, like the major reason for their divorce was...
2: It hurt.
1: His size. Yes. So he sued her for invasion of privacy, arguing that she exposed private details about him and that the attention from the live stream caused unwanted public scrutiny. Well, a federal judge has thrown out the entire lawsuit. The judge said Haley was talking about her own marriage, health, and divorce, and that those subjects were a matter of legitimate public concern. And the judge acknowledged that the comments were crude, but ultimately ruled that they weren't enough to support his claims. So... tossed it. They were dismissed.
2: It's a matter of public concern.
1: Apparently so.
0: His Coke cans?
1: Yes.
2: That's amazing.
1: Tom Brady reacted like everyone else watching at home to Jaden Daniels' gruesome elbow injury on Sunday. Daniels' left elbow bent backwards awkwardly on the field. This is the final play before halftime. And during a replay, this is how Brady reacted.
3: Allegretti.
4: Excuse me. Was not expecting to see.
2: Yeah.
1: Little slip up there, but.
0: He reacted like a human.
1: Exactly.
0: Yeah. Hey, there's this FCC thing, minor details. I don't have an issue. He acted like a human being.
2: Yeah. There's worse things that have been said.
0: Yes. Heather.
5: Toddy up and toddy.
0: We'll get to that next. Overreact Jim's 97.1. 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
7: College and pro, let's get after it. Panama, Panama. Trinidad Chambliss is the best quarterback in college football. And for a second, can we just admire what that was on Saturday night? Goal line stop against the man who left you high and dry. Old Mrs. Blair and calling Baton Rouge. Chambliss is saying hottie effing toddy after the game after 360 yards and three touchdowns. What a stage for college football and what a moment for Trinidad Chambliss.
8: By far the biggest moment of this early season. Now you could say it was Oklahoma State beating Oregon, all that stuff. But I'm going to say this is the best win by a quarterback. And he's got some good numbers, but let me give you some other guys that I think are in the equation, because I think it's too early to say that Chambliss is the number one quarterback. Jade Maiava has not had the opportunity to play in some of those big games, but number one in yards, number one in touchdowns, and he is, you know, the touchdown to interception ratio, 12 to 1. Gunnar Stockton, 84% completion percentage, 9 touchdowns, 0 interceptions. Now, they haven't played anybody, and the same thing with Darian Mensah at Miami. He's looking at it and go, 90% completion percentage, and he has thrown 11 touchdowns, no interceptions. It's too early. It's the biggest win at the biggest moment. Too early to say he's the best quarterback.
9: So I took this in as you're saying right now. Right now he is the best quarterback, so this is not an overreaction. I think one of the reasons he might be the best or could handle that moment Saturday night, he's 24 years old. You know, he's more mature than some of these other guys, and I'm not trying to disrespect, you know, Mensah, Manning, Carr, even Dante Moore still. Julian Sayens, I think, is in the conversation. The guys you mentioned, John, that I didn't there. So, but I think right now he is the best. And I go back to something right before the season. Really value Paul Sarah's opinion. He said that Chambliss will win the Heisman.
7: You want to swap?
9: No. Me and John always go in the same order. Yes.
8: Nope.
7: Pat Fitzgerald.
9: John's first, I'm second.
7: Pat Fitzgerald is going to lead Michigan State to a signature upset victory this season. People hate the phrase moral victories, but they got one Saturday night in Notre Dame. This program has been on life support. Four straight losing seasons, three different coaches. They played the Irish tight into the second half, stopping the run, getting off the field, providing an identity and a foundation. And John, as the season looms, get to November, they will beat one of Michigan, Oregon, or Washington. Signature win.
8: Yeah, I mean, I think the most likely candidate's Washington. But they get Washington and Oregon at home.
7: Mm-hmm.
8: Oregon has not traveled well. They've got to go on the road to Ann Arbor all the way, you know, from East Lansing to Ann Arbor. But with what I've seen from Michigan so far, I don't want to get into an absolute fist fight battle. I don't know that Michigan can handle that. So I don't think this is an overreaction.

0: Yeah, I don't think it is either, because I don't see this team going on a 3-game losing streak in November when I think Pat Fitzgerald's the perfect coach to get you better week to week to week to week. I think he's one of these coaches for sure that will get you back your respectability. And by that, I mean bowl game, 6-6, 7-5, maybe next year an 8-4. The hard part's going to be to take that next step. I think he really is one of those coaches.
1: He's doing the windmill. He's whipping it. He's having a good time. Shut down the NC State football program. I mean, just embalm it. For those that didn't see over the weekend, they had a 3-point lead backed up inside their own end zone. 6 seconds left. What's the only thing you can't do? Fumble the ball and let the other team fall on it. What did they do? Quarterback panics, fumbles the ball. Paul Orlovsky, run out of the back of the end zone. You're up 3, give them 2, game's over. How do you lose that way? It is the dumbest way to lose a football game, and their program shouldn't exist.
2: Okay, so overreaction by definition.
1: Is it though?
2: Yes. It was a complete brain fart by the quarterback. And if you're looking at that going, well, the coaches should have told him, this is what we are doing. I want you to take the ball. I want you to run around for 6 seconds. I want you to put that ball underneath your shirt. Make sure that you do not fumble the ball. And then when they get close, step out of bounds.
0: The funny thing about all this was that Vandy covered because they wouldn't have covered if the play didn't happen. Look, shutting down the program is silly. This is Jim being way, way over the top. I do think they could have fired their coach on the spot. That kind of people would think would be overacting too. But you simply can't lose a football game this way.
2: Well, I mean, it's unacceptable. Why is Mario Cristobal still a coach at Miami? Obviously, he recovered and played for a national title, but he's done this multiple times. Lost a game they shouldn't have lost.
0: Oh, I know. I mean, look, do you guys think this was worse than trouble with the snap?
1: Yes. Yes.
0: I do, too.
2: But, of course,
1: happens, that's what they bring up. Maybe Ben Johnson misses Dan Campbell. Ben Johnson's success against Flores came with Dan. Yesterday, the Bears were held without a touchdown, but it rained. It hasn't happened to the Lions in over 3 years. They also play Flores. They also play outdoors. The Lions scored more points than Chicago last year, went 2-0 head-to-head with the Bears. The Lions' issues are offensive line rebuilding and a defense more than we miss Ben Johnson. If anybody misses somebody, Ben should be looking longingly at his time with Man Campbell.
2: I don't even really know how to answer this one, other than I do think the two of them are best together. We saw what it was like with Ben Johnson as the OC, although I do think that Drew Petzig, we haven't seen some of the trick plays, and we haven't seen the same level of execution, but I do think it's on the horizon. They did try one trick play in that first game, but J-Mo couldn't catch a ball, couldn't take a handoff, couldn't do anything in week one.
1: Old butterfingers.
2: So I don't even know how to answer. I'm going to say not an overreaction.
0: I'm going to say it's an overreaction. I don't think either misses either one. I think what we're realizing is that you basically had probably two head coaches on the same staff, and that's why they were 15-2. And
2: well, at the time, you had three head coaches.
0: Well, I don't think the other one is much of a head coach, and I don't think there's much of a coordinator here, to be honest, here, Aaron Glenn. But look, yesterday, you had a nice little special moment on Twitter. Look how mobile Cable Williams is with the touch or with the interception, the awful across the field interception. So trolly. Look how Caleb Williams is, and it's him throwing the pick.
1: Yeah, I said, look how mobile he is. Yeah. And it's him wheeling out and throwing it into no man's land, sailing it, throwing a pick. But he's mobile at least.
0: But you would never post, look how mobile he is when he's mobile.
1: Well, I would have posted his touchdown pass, but they didn't have one.
0: Yep. Bottom line is both teams have 62 points this year, so they're the same.
1: Really, I'm pushing back at the lazy narrative from the end of last week.
0: I know.
1: But Dan misses Ben. If the Lions are struggling, it's because their offensive line and their defense. I don't think it's because of Ben.
0: They're going to break the scoring record, Jim.
1: I know.
0: I'm Batman.
1: 3 points at a time. Let's just skip ahead and do the other Lions coach, former coordinator. Aaron Glenn is a bad head coach. The end of the game and the overtime was horrific. You've got a 4th-and-1 at midfield. They go shotgun run. Shocker, didn't get it. And then at midfield, didn't use his timeouts once the Packers were

0: stopped. You have a chance to get the ball back and maybe kick a field goal. And if they punt, so be it. You go to overtime, but at least make them punt. Instead, because of his decision-making, Green Bay did have a Hail Mary chance. Unacceptable that your coach puts you in that position. You know it's bad when Matt LaFleur is, quote, really confused by what the Jets did late game. Then in overtime, they took the ball first, which I think is a no-no for the most part, because then the other team knows what they need and uses all four downs. Surprise, surprise, the Jets are going to Jets. They lose, and it's on Aaron Glenn.
1: Yeah, not only that, but going into halftime, I don't know if anybody here was watching that one. I was hate watching it, and watching Aaron Glenn, they're tied 7-7, not even attempt to get a field goal, not even throw the ball downfield, or use his timeouts or do anything to try and go into halftime with it felt like he was trying to come away with that from that game. And you put the end of the game on it with a tie. I think he was playing for the tie. Just don't lose.
2: I don't know if he's a bad head coach, but he's certainly not a good head coach. Okay. He's a mediocre head coach, but I guess in the end, I have to say this is not an overreaction. I mean, his overall record, you are what your record is. He's 4-15 as a head coach in this league with, learning so much in his first 19 games after you saw what you saw yesterday.
0: I saw a stat floating around that teams that give up less than 200 yards and win the turnover battle and their opponent has over 100 penalty yards have never lost in the NFL until yep. Aaron Glenn coached the Jets against the Packers. The Cincinnati Bengals, bright spot to start the season. They're 2-0. The Bengals are the team to beat in the AFC North. Ravens blew another double-digit lead at home. Feels like that's been a theme even going back to the John Harbaugh days. Bengals with a much-improved defense, 8 sacks through 2 games, stopping the run, 2. They are the best in the AFC North.
1: Yeah, and I this is not an overreaction. They don't maybe have all the weapons offensively in terms of the run game or the tight end that Baltimore has, but I think they're going to be the most consistent throughout the year. And you look at the additions they made on defense. You talked about that, the 8 sacks through 2 games. I don't think anybody's going to sit there and say the Cleveland Browns, even though they got a win yesterday, or the Pittsburgh Steelers, no one's going to trust those two teams. And Baltimore, if you're going to fall apart the way that they did, like, I can't trust them either. Even Cincinnati, they have the best receiver in all of football, and he makes catches that just, you can't even imagine. The touchdown catch that he had yesterday was just bizarre.
2: All right, this is not an overreaction. The Bengals look like they've found at least their 22 defense again, which was respectable and could hold Patrick Mahomes in check and Josh Allen. We'll see that when they play stiffer competition. But I'm telling you what, right now, my biggest takeaway from the NFL after 2 weeks is, guess what? From the last 5 years minus last year, the NFL's Holy Trinity is back. Bengals, Bills, Chiefs, they're all back.
0: Sure feels that way. Overreact, Jim's 97.1.
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3: Got the birthday boy joining us in 10 minutes, TJ Lang, for the 9 o'clock hour. We'll take his thoughts on what happened on Thursday night against the Bills, then the lay of the land after watching the NFL over the weekend. Do you feel any better, any worse? And is Shep on a hot seat? Albert Breer, he was on with Rich Eisen, and he had this to say about the Lions defensive coordinator.
4: About the way the defense looked last night, and it looked undisciplined. They lost contain a bunch. They've got a lot of stuff to take care of. And, you know, it kind of makes me think back to, you know, 2021 when Dan Campbell wound up pulling the plug on Anthony Lynn as his offensive coordinator. It was a tough decision, but he made that decision. And if this doesn't get turned around, you wonder if he's going to start to look at similar types of actions on the defensive side of the ball.
5: Wow. No kidding, huh?
4: Yeah, I mean, I'm not saying it's likely or anything like that, but it's worth at least considering at this point, because this isn't like a one-off. The defense has been a little messy for a while now.

0: Yeah, because what we saw was an unconnected defense. The front four were doing something different than the back seven. Even if you throw in a five or a six or the front seven, they're doing something different than the back four. Like, there just was no connection. When you're running man coverage against a quarterback like Josh Allen, you can't let him escape the pocket at all costs. And yet, you got defensive ends that are continuing to take the inside path. And I guarantee you, those offensive tackles were like, you know what? I don't really want to get beat inside. But if I can flatten you off, it gives Josh Allen free rein. Because those tackles know exactly what's going on. They could read coverages just like anybody else.
1: This is not to let Brad Holmes off the hook. They don't have the horses on the back end of the defense. But, and it's also not a well-coached defense.
0: No, when you have a very average receiver that is all alone on the 10-yard line, no one within 15 yards of him catching a ball across the middle, down the middle, like, okay, clearly there's a disconnect between what was called and what's being executed. How does that happen at the NFL level?
1: Will Birchfield with some interesting quotes and stats. He posted the explosive, Shep's quote was, the explosive plays will be limited this year if we do nothing else. No explosive plays by ways of mental errors or missed tackles, end quote. Birchie points out last year they gave up four plays per game of 20 or more yards. This year they gave up six in week one and seven in week two with mental errors galore. If you are emphasizing, remember at the end of last year, we're not going to get run on.
0: Yeah.
1: And then they were run on. We're not going to give up explosives. Then you're giving up explosives.
0: Well, if you take away those couple of big plays, we played pretty good.
1: Right.
0: Uh-huh.
1: But that's when we say, like, whether he has the talent or not, you can't give up touchdowns on five of the first six drives. You can't force your second punt in the fourth quarter. You have to have your defense feel like they're in sync, because whether it's run fits or rush lanes, everybody's out of sorts. When your secondary's blowing coverages, you aren't getting this group ready to play. That's on coaching. As much as it is talent, it's also on coaching. And they can't fire Brad Holmes to save the season. They could make a change at defensive coordinator if this doesn't get better.
0: And if the concept was delivered to the players that says, hey, we don't want you to rush inside because we don't have linebacker support, we don't have corner blitz, we don't have something coming outside you, yet your defensive ends continue to rush inside, like there's a disconnect somewhere. They're not respecting what you say, or they don't understand what you're saying, or you're not saying it.
1: How about this? This would be an interesting perspective. Let's get to Corin in Columbus. You're on 97.1.
2: Hey, what's up, guys?
0: Good morning.
2: If you're looking at the schedule, the upcoming schedule, I just don't know when will the defense have a chance to prove or show us that they are a contending or Super Bowl contending defense. Because if you look at the offense coming, you know, Kyler Murray's out, so Minnesota's on the back of quarterback. Caleb Williams goes down. We're playing a lot of Jets, Titans, and Cardinals, which aren't really great offenses.
1: Good point.
2: Maybe good teams. I mean, don't get me wrong. I'm not saying the teams are bad, but I'm talking about just the offenses that we're going to be going against. I don't know. It doesn't. I mean, I don't really see. I mean, unless like Green Bay kind of gets it in gear, maybe. Where will they have a chance to prove us wrong? You guys talked about it last week as the Bills game being a narrative game. How we play is going to shape the narrative of the rest of the season, because we're not going to have a lot of opportunities to do so. We were talking more so about the team, but if you look at it more microly with the defense, like, I don't know if we're ever, it's going to be a lot of, well, they're playing the Jets, or they're playing this, or they're playing this team. Like, unless the Panthers have another good outing this week, that will probably be the next biggest test. And then we don't really have a lot coming up after that. So how can they really prove to us that we're a contending team?
1: Yeah. It's a good point. I mean, look, they can absolutely do what they should do and beat teams that they're going to be favored against and grab control of this division. But in terms of calming the fears, Corin, I think that's a great point. Like, I'm looking at the top offenses in football. Technically, Carolina's number two.
0: Right.
1: But then I keep going down, and it's the Bears, who they won't see till November. The Giants, but they won't see them till the second half of the season.
0: But I'll even throw in there Minnesota. Now, no one's looking at that as a great offense right now, but what just happened with Josh Allen, a guy that can run and throw? Now, trust me, Kyler Murray is not on the same level as Josh Allen, but if you let him outside the pocket and you let him scramble and run for 40 yards on an opening drive, that gives you pause in regards to, are you going to be able to score enough against the Minnesota defense to keep up?
1: Yeah.

0: So, I mean, there's I don't want to panic. I don't want to over panic in regards to where this team is going. I still think that they win the division, but it's more because of what we saw in the division over the last couple of weeks than anything that we've seen from the Lions.
1: Yeah, at least one book, FanDuel, agrees Lions are a slight favorite to win the NFC North right now, even ahead of the 2-0 undefeated Minnesota Vikings. All right, belated birthday boy is next. It's 90
2: WKMI Kalamazoo. Giving you the inside scoop on the biggest stories today so you don't embarrass yourself at work on Monday. This is 1360 The Ticket.

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2: 9 o'clock hour. Good morning, 97.1. Thanks for getting up with us. Jim Costa, freshly shaved John Jansen, Heather Park, Gov and Greg behind the glass, and TJ Lang in studio.
3: Yeah.
4: Good.
3: You're
4: morning.
3: Older.
4: You're 300. Let me do some quick math.
3: Oh, sure. Let's see how this goes.
4: 364 days left in my 30s.
2: Oh, you're still in your 30s.
5: So you took 365 minus one.
4: Wait, when was my birthday?
5: It took
4: again?
5: That long.
6: That's that Eastern degree, right, TJ?
4: Yeah. That was a tough one. That's a lot of days.
3: Yeah. Hold on. Let's carry the one.
4: Yep,
3: 364.
4: I'm catching up to you, John.
3: That's 39. That's a race I will always win.
4: But I'm getting closer.
3: You are. By percentages, yes.
4: Getting closer.
2: I say you're still in your 30s because when certain members of the show were asked to guess your age, they all said 40s.
4: Really?
2: Yeah.
3: Yeah, I was a little bit more accurate. Heather thought you were much older.
4: I mean, I don't take offense to that.
3: Yeah, I think I was 43, 42. But I was trying to, like you, I struggled with math. And I was trying to think of, okay, I think I was out of the, what was your first year in the league?
4: 09.
3: Okay, so that was my last year. All right, yeah. I was
4: young rookie. I was 21.
3: Yeah,
4: you know
3: yeah.
4: when I
3: so
4: got
3: that's what threw me off
4: when I got drafted. So, yeah.
3: so I knew you were I much
4: the,
3: younger than
4: I didn't
3: me.
4: Get the luxury of all these players now going back for a fifth year.
3: Right,
4: I had 4 years and had to get the hell out. But no, I appreciate it. It was a good weekend. It was interesting. John, I know we talked last week. Our kids are the same age. Did you guys have any homecoming activities this past weekend?
3: Oh, my goodness.
4: We did?
3: Oh, well, we didn't have homecoming, but we had. Okay. I had somebody ask somebody to homecoming.
7: Oh, okay. Yes.
4: Oh, nice.
7: With
4: a
7: big sign?
3: Oh, big sign. Yeah. It's so cringy.
4: Yeah.
3: Dude,
4: it's a different world now, man.
3: Yeah. And my advice was, why don't you just say the words? Like, ask. Yeah.
7: But it doesn't go on social media that well. You need the sign and the picture.
3: Yes, everything needs to be for social media now, which is a world I'm glad I didn't grow up in.
7: We did those things when I was in high school, too.
3: Oh, you did?
7: And that was a long time ago.
3: Yeah.
7: It wasn't on social media then.
3: It was longer than TJ's.
4: Yeah, it was.
7: It was. I am older.
4: We had some interesting homecoming. My son hosted, a bunch of, I think, maybe 9 or 10 of his buddies came over before, did a bunch of pictures, hung out, and went to dinner. And then all of a sudden, hey, Dad, can I have, 15 people back at the house afterwards? Sure, no problem. I know most of the kids.
3: Yeah.
4: 15 turns into 20, turns into 25, turns into 30,
3: house.
4: Turns into 40.
3: Yeah, hey, where's that one point? Somebody distract the old man. Nothing to see here.
4: Thank you. I have a little spot in my backyard with a TV, and I was watching football with some of the dads. And at one point, I hear a bunch of yelling going on, and apparently kids started showing up that weren't invited, that got a little messy out in the driveway.
3: Oh.
4: My wife and one of her friends had to go scream at some kids to get out that weren't invited. It was an interesting Saturday night.
6: It was interesting. Almost a fight between the jocks and burnouts?
4: You know what? I mean, honestly, it kind of felt that way because...
5: Soccer players showed up?
4: Yeah, well, no, it was... And John, you'll appreciate this because your son's at CC and my son's at St. Mary's. And I didn't hear anything. I was oblivious to the whole thing. I mean, anything big, but, they showed up and, wanted to mess around a little bit. They ended up leaving. There was no harm at all, but it did kind of feel like the St. Mary's kids were like, you're at CC, get out of here. You can't. So it kind of felt like that rivalry a little bit. And,
3: that's awesome.
4: I had to sit down with my son and give him a lesson. This is why we don't give everybody your address.
3: Yes.
4: That is going to show up. Or people that are here, you need to trust them.
3: Because we're not like the Campbells. We're not just going
4: to
3: move.
4: Not invite other people that are not invited by the host. But it was, we're in the thick of it. And
3: I'm glad somebody else has the same cringy pain that I have.
4: Yeah, but it was a good

0: weekend. It was a good weekend. Yesterday was perfect day, honestly, for my birthday to just sit on the couch and watch football for 8 straight hours. Right. Yeah. It was a gloomy day.
1: You're not
0: going
1: to go anywhere.
0: Yeah, you're not doing anything. There's nothing to be done outside.
1: It's stress-free because the Lions weren't playing. Just get a chance to, hey, put 4 games on the TV. You can watch all of them. Put one on at a time. It's awesome.
0: Probably the best I've felt after my birthday in 15 years.
1: Good for you.
2: That's great.
0: I behaved myself. I did.
1: Yeah.
3: Oh, okay.
0: A little bit of fun. I went to dinner with the wife, took me out last night. But no, I actually, normally when you wake up on a day after your birthday, you're a little
1: hungover.
0: Yeah, a little sluggish. Yeah. Right. A little sluggish.
3: So, okay.
0: I behaved myself.
3: Are we feeling sluggish with the Lions? Did this weekend make you feel any differently about this team?
0: Yeah. Man, now that we've had a few days to process it, like a lot of coaches talk about the week one to week two jump and the improvements that you made. And I think yesterday we saw a lot of improvements with defenses because week one was felt like there was a ton of scoring, right? But and I'm kind of going back to the Lions, and I'm like, man, I didn't see
1: not many adjustments.
0: And I know it's a Thursday game, and those are always tough preparation-wise because, you know, you're coming off of a Sunday game, you're breaking down that game, and then how quick can we get the install in and kind of expedite this? I think it's especially difficult when you play an AFC team that you don't play very often, and it's an uncommon opponent. You know, there's a little bit something different there. But, yeah, man, I kept asking myself one question was, does this team look, you know, better than they did last year? And I can't say with a definitive yes right now through two games. And I don't want that to be an overreaction. And I don't want that to be, hey, they can't get better. They will get better. But they don't look much different to me than they did last year. And the defense, I know they've been taking a beating. And Kelvin Shepard on the hot seat. I'm not going to let the offense off the hook either. I mean, I know you're playing with essentially it was 3 backup offensive linemen Thursday night, but I can't let them off the hook with the slow starts. And then, hey, you got a chance in the second half. The defense finally forced a punt. You're down 10. Hey, this is our chance to go back and get the momentum back, and you go 3 and out.
1: Right.
0: And so just not good enough complementary football right now. But I think the biggest questions, they have more questions right now than answers, I would say, 2 weeks in.
1: I think eventually this will be a better offense than last year. When you get Blake Miller back, hopefully it's this week.
0: Yeah.
1: Larry Borum was terrible.
3: Awful.
1: And then when you get Cade Mays back as well, I think Juice is holding his own, but he's not a starting level center. Like he is, he's a reliable backup. He can get you in and out of a game. You don't want him starting for, you know, a majority of the season. And obviously he's trying to get this line to where Cade Mays comes back. Blake Miller is healthy. Penei Sewell, I know there's a lot of people, we had one caller talking about, oh, he's not a bona fide left tackle in this league. I mean, BS. Like, he is going to be just fine, but there is still an adjustment.
0: Yeah, he's still adjusting to that.
1: Yeah.
0: Is he playing at a all-pro level? Not right now, but I'm not worried about him.
1: Yeah, I think eventually this offense is going to be much better than the offense we had last year in terms of reliability against good defenses. They'll be able to run the ball better against good defenses, and they'll be able to protect better against good defenses. I think it gets there. I don't know that the defense even comes close to getting there in regards to can you defend anybody downfield?
0: Well, they've got 3 weeks to show it. And, you know, before the season, obviously, when we're looking at, hey, Jets, Panthers, Cardinals, it's like, okay, you feel pretty good about that. I still feel pretty good about that. And then you're going into the bye week. And that's about the time that I anticipate maybe some of those guys, the reinforcements coming back with
1: Branch.
0: If Kirby plays, it's like they've just been so weird about that injury, and I don't know what's going on. So I'm not putting him in that category yet, but that's you have a great opportunity the next 3 games starting this week. I mean, you're not looking forward to, you know it, John. Like, you're not, hey, next week and then the week after that.
1: Oh, right.
0: It's all about the Jets right now, and you got an opportunity to start quieting some of the noise around the offense. And if you're Kelvin Shepard, to start quieting some of that noise going into that bye week. You know, even if you get there 3-2, I think you're probably feeling like, okay, we're in a good spot. We're okay. We're not playing our best football, but we've got some reinforcements and some starters.
1: Yeah.
0: Some big time starters coming back that are going to help us, you know, get into those grind days when you get to the middle of that season.
1: How much of an impact when Brian Branch does come back?

0: back. I think it's all it's safe to say at some point this year he's going to be back on the field. How much of an impact does he make? And how much of a difference? Because you're still not upgrading at the other safety spot because we don't know if Kirby right. will be back. And you still have to figure out who's going to be CB2.
1: Yeah, I think hopefully the communication will clean up.
0: Yeah.
1: Because that was a big issue. Look, Josh Allen is good enough to, make throws one-on-one.
0: When they're covered.
1: If you're leaving guys wide open, anybody in this studio could have made some, two or three of those throws that week or that game against Thursday. Well, Costa, he probably can't throw the ball 5 yards, but some of those passes you didn't really need to. Just guys are wide open. Just lob it up and get it to them. And that's the one thing where I heard you guys driving in a little bit talking about, Kelvin Shepherd and Brad Holmes and who did enough. And I think it's a little bit of both. I do. Obviously, going into the season, I think secondary was a big question mark for mm-hmm. all of us because three of your penciled-in starters, whether Kirby Joseph, Brian Branch, and what happened with Terrion Arnold in the offseason, are not here anymore. Did you do enough, to reinforce that group? Clearly, through two games, you haven't because, they're at – it's the worst two-game stretch for this team since 2008,
2: 0-16,
1: which was the 0-16 team. So you can clearly say, no, we need help. We need reinforcements. But to answer your question, John, just Branch coming back, hopefully sooner than later, hopefully it cleans up some of that communication issues that they've been having. And hopefully it can give other guys on that defense confidence, because right now it kind of seems like the Jack Campbells and the Ali McNeils and the Aiden Hutchinsons might be trying to do too much to try to cover up for what they're missing on the back end. So if you get Brian Branch back, I think that can give those guys some confidence that, hey, we don't have to take chances. We've got this guy back there who's a dog, who's a really good player that's going to help us on the back end. We can play a little bit smarter and not put everything on your shoulders, which kind of looked like it in the first drive, right? Aiden Hutchinson, going inside and, hey, obviously Josh Allen burned him, for 40 yards in that drive, but if you got Brian Branch back there, do you have a little bit more confidence? Okay, I can keep contained and I can keep him in the pocket because I know the guys in the back end, are going to clean up the communication and not have some of those mishaps. That should help as well.
3: We're just getting started with TJ. Got room on the phones, 248-539-9797. We'll get to TJ's game ball from the game at 9:35, plus mixing a little college football talk before he's out of here. It's 97.1.
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4: We like the guys that we have in the room right now.
5: TJ Lang in studio, 9 o'clock hour. Got the whole weekend of football to throw in the mix. Lions played on Thursday night. TJ, I asked you a question off air. I want to get your feedback. Are they blitzing too much? Like, when we identified that the Lions secondary is a weakness, that those guys aren't going to be able to hold up man or zone by themselves, don't they need to drop more in coverage as opposed to blitzing as much as they have through the first 2 weeks?
6: If their defensive line was being relentless right now and winning consistently with the four-man rush, and maybe you could switch it up a little bit more, but I think that that's a way to, hey, let's try to get the ball out of the quarterback's hands faster when we blitz. Now, the problem is, and I think the problem in the Saints game week one was, you know, they had a lot of success with it through the first 2.5 quarters, and then New Orleans adjusted and started picking up those blitzes, and now you're really leaving your guys in a bind a little bit. But I even going back and watching, you know, the film on that, it's hard to say, because when they were blitzing, Buffalo was having success. When they were dropping 7-8 guys, Buffalo was having success. When they were running man, Buffalo was having success. When they were running, okay, let's switch
7: nothing
6: to zone.
7: Nothing was really working.
6: We're blowing coverages and guys are wide open. Okay, so let's go back to man. You know what I mean? And I think that's pretty damning too when you look at the stats, and even taking the kneel downs out at the end of the game, Buffalo had, I think it was 35 first downs on like 63 plays.
5: Oh my God.
6: I mean, that's more than half the plays. They're getting chunk plays and getting first downs, and they just didn't do enough, you know, on those early downs to force Josh Allen into some third and longs. And when they did, well, let's lose contain and let them run for 14.
7: Right.
6: You know, so it was just...
7: There's a stat that I sent these guys on. It was a Friday I sent it to you.
5: Yeah.
7: That James Cook had over 100 yards before first contact.
6: And
7: if there was anything I thought that you could rely on for this defense was going to be the performance of the front seven in the run game.
5: And that's what gets me going, is at the end of last year, Calvin Shepard did the whole, I'll stand on a table, we're not getting run over. And then they got run over like the very next
7: by
5: week.
7: By Pittsburgh.
5: Yeah. And Birchfield had the stat, Will Birchfield, Birchie kid. Shep had said explosives will be limited. No explosive plays because of mental mistakes. 6 in week one, 7 in week two. That's more than they averaged a year ago. Yeah. So like the things you're publicly emphasizing, at least, are blowing up in your face. Like it really calls into question, can you do the job necessary to coordinate this defense?
6: Well, and it's everything involved. It's the players playing better. It's the players communicating better, executing better, not having some of those selfish moments that, hey, I know I'm not supposed to do this, but I don't really trust the guy behind me, so I'm going to take a chance. Yeah. And then you get burned. And also, you know, the Inside the North show I do on Sundays with some guys around the NFC North, Dave Wanstead,
7: 8 o'clock Sunday
6: Chicago.
7: Morning. So if anybody wants to,
6: thanks
7: listen.
6: For plugging. I don't.
7: No, yeah. Oh, that's all right. We thought we were talking to Russ Tucker.
6: But Dave Wanstead said something very interesting. Where, you know, if we're getting beat on plays where their guys are just making tremendous one on one plays, and like we just don't have the players, but if we've got guys that are blowing coverages, blowing assignments, you know, not doing the right things, that's on coaching. So I think that there's a little bit of both there where coaches, yes, do they have to demand better execution, better communication? Like, absolutely. But Sunday is for me, has always been about the guys on the field. Your coaches can only do so much to try to put you in a good position to go make plays. And if you're giving guys like Josh Allen, you know, that many free plays that are easy for him, like he's good enough to beat you when you try to make it hard. So that's the frustrating part for me. And I think that, you know, the good news is they've had a long weekend, man. They've had a long weekend. Right. And Dan Campbell, we know his MO coming off of losses like that, where he feels like, if you would have told me the Lions lost this game in Buffalo, I don't think anybody's being

0: surprised. But no. The way that it looked in the communication, some of the simple errors that probably shouldn't be happening, you know, especially going into week two with the corrections that you had to make coming off of week one, everybody's got to look in the mirror, and they've had a long weekend to do that, and hopefully, you know, they get back to work today and start righting the ship.
1: So to
0: There's
1: what
0: a
1: end?
0: Lot of football left.
1: To what end? Because we had a caller at the end of last hour say they don't have a lot of big tests like Buffalo on this schedule. So, you know, we have some concerns about how this team is built and are they built to make a deep run. In the short term here, though, you mentioned get to the bye week. These are some matchups that they can, at least on paper, take advantage of. TJ, as we sit here today, how do you feel about the division where the Lions stack up in the NFC North?
0: I mean, I think it's wide open. Obviously, with I don't know. I don't know if I've heard how long Kyler Murray is supposed to be out. And I know the Vikings defense, like, what are you laughing at? Is he supposed to be out like a month? Like, I don't know.
2: I was watching a highlight on Twitter. It was the Dallas defensive back that got stepped on.
0: Oh yeah.
2: Oh God. Yeah. I'd seen it a couple times. Every time I see it, I laugh.
0: That was great. Right in the, yeah, well, I don't think we can say that.
1: The bean bag.
2: Yeah, that space in between.
0: The good shot, is that safe, we could say? But the division, I mean, the Vikings defense obviously looks scary. I think after week one, the Bears looked very scary offensively, and then you saw them yesterday, and I still think that the Bears are the better team. They should have won that game. They fumbled on the 1 yard line. Caleb gets hurt late in the game. That still, to me, Bears looked like the better team. And then the Packers, I think they're in a very similar situation with the Lions right now, where you're both 1-1. There's been some weird things. It's not been the cleanest start, but the big thing with the Vikings is they're 2-0, and right. They're 2-0 in the division.
2: Right.
0: They beat two divisional teams. So you kind of got an extra half game behind them right now, even sitting at 1-1. But I think it's maybe not, and depending on how much time Caleb misses, this could be a chance for the Lions, like we mentioned, in these next three games to not only keep up with the Vikings, but maybe separate yourself a little bit. And I haven't taken a look at Minnesota's schedule, but
1: would you be surprised to know the Lions are the favorites on FanDuel right now to win the division, even though Minnesota's 2-0 and 2-0 in the division?
0: No, because, you know, the Packers haven't looked great, and the Bears and the Vikings are both with backup quarterbacks right now. So
1: here's the time.
0: Here's your chance to do it. And I know we always talk, we get to December and early January, and it's, man, this game is so big. Norm and John, you could probably attest to this. It was always these type of games early in the season where you look back at and say, man, if we could have got that one.
2: Oh, right.
0: Right. Oh, man. Like, if anything happens, you know, in the next three games where, heaven forbid, you know, you lose this one to the Jets, and then you end up the season, you know, fighting for your ass off like we did last year.
2: Well,
0: you
2: we
0: look back
2: about
0: at games
2: it,
0: like this, and yeah, I'm like, man, we should have got that one.
2: Back in 22 at the start of the season, and you're looking at it going, well, hopefully for the guys that were there, they've learned how important it is to win these games early in the season and not let one slide away, because it might be the difference between winning the division and getting a home playoff game and not, or being in the playoffs and not. And the problem is that there's, you know, defensively, there's been a lot of turnover. Yep. And you guys were talking about it earlier, like 2 years ago playing Buffalo, how many of these defenders were actually on the roster?
1: This was mind-blowing when you said this.
0: Yeah, and I was just going through the stats from, just to clarify, like when you play AFC teams, it's normally, it used to be at once every 4 years. So you're not familiar with these guys. They played the Bills just 2 years ago. And when I was going through that game and watching who was on the field and hey, how familiar are they going to be with Josh Allen and his speed and his escapability, it was a Lee McNeil and Jack Campbell. And I think you said Levi Onwuzurike maybe played in that game too, but, you know, he's not a big contributor right now, so I'm not even counting that. So when you get guys, that was obviously the year where, you know, Hutch was hurt. So when I go into that game Thursday, I'm like, well, Hutch wasn't on that field. And it's not an excuse. He wasn't on that field 2 years ago. Maybe he doesn't understand how quick Josh Allen can get out of that pocket. Maybe he doesn't understand, oh, man, he's faster than he even looks on film. And that, to me, was, I mean, Costa, you read off some of the names of, you know, some of the leading tacklers, and it was just like,
1: no, let's do this.
0: It sounded like it was 10 years ago, but it was two seasons ago.
1: So I've got it in front of me. Here are the Lions' leading tacklers just a short time ago. Brian Branch had 14. Jack Campbell had 11. Kirby Joseph had 8. So two of the top three tacklers
2: right,
1: not playing. Ben Neiman, Ezekiel Turner.

0: Turner, Terrion Arnold, David Long, and Kendall Vildor are the next names on the tackle sheet. Yep. If I go a little further down, we have Quan Alexander, Jamal Adams. Craig Reynolds had two tackles. That's not good.
1: Yeah, well, special teams.
0: Yeah,
1: well,
2: yeah, hopefully I'm not on an interception.
0: Well, it wasn't a great game. And then Eastern's finest, Pat O'Connor, was playing on the defensive line.
1: Oh, wow, shots fired.
2: Yeah. Yeah. I was kind of shocked when I was looking at that. Like, who had good games last time they played Josh Allen? Yep. Jack Campbell had a bunch of tackles. Lee McNeil played in that game, and I'm just like, whoa. Yeah. Some of these names I totally forgot they even played on this team.
1: Right. And so I'm glad you brought up Jeff Campbell's name because we heard his comments after the game.
2: Yeah, he got emotional, didn't he?
1: He did. And because that's not typically what we know and understand of Jeff Campbell. If that is what we're seeing from an all-pro linebacker, he was voted as the best linebacker in the NFL last year. There seems to be a disconnect from what they're being coached and what they're actually doing on the field. Because you're looking at one of the best linebackers in the NFL. And he didn't... Okay, some of it's personal responsibility. Didn't play well.
2: Sure.
1: But was he in bad position because he was, one, trying to do too much because the guys up front weren't following what was going on the back end? Like, nothing seemed to be tied together.
2: Yeah. I mean, I think everything you mentioned is accurate. I don't think there's one thing you can pin. And like I said, maybe there's part of it too where, hey, I'm trying to do too much because I know I've got some holes behind me and I've got to be that guy and I've got that expectation. I just signed a new contract. I've got to stand out and be the playmaker. And sometimes when you get in positions like that, it's a good learning experience to know that it can help at times if you're right, but when you're wrong, it can really hurt your defense in a bad way. But I'm glad that Jack took some accountability and stood up there as a leader and got emotional and said, you know, I need to be better, and I'm not worried about him. Right. And it's kind of the same thing with Penei Sewell at left tackle. Like, have there been some weird plays here or there that, you know, maybe be out of the norm? Yes. Do I trust those guys to fix them?
1: Yeah.
2: Yes, I do.
1: Yeah.
0: All right, coming up next, TJ, we're going to ask you to give out a game ball every week. This week's going to be a little harder.
2: Oh, boy.
0: You give out a game ball from the Lions game. We'll talk a little bit about Michigan and Michigan State. How do you feel about moral victories? It's 97-1.
1: Hey, I played football for a long time, and I can tell you firsthand, the game takes a toll on your body, and when you're hurt, who you trust with your care matters. 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
4: I got two game balls.
5: Those balls are hard.
6: This week it might be.
5: I missed that last drop. What was that?
6: Oh, sure.
5: Those balls are hard. Boy, I'm drawing a blank on
7: it. So hard.
5: Did I say that this morning?
6: No.
5: Am I?
6: Last year.
8: Yeah, that's going back to last year, yeah.
5: Those balls are hard. What could we have possibly been talking about?
6: Probably like a weather game.
5: You got the one where we were talking about how to play the kazoo? You remember that one?
8: I'm not even sure we're allowed to play that one very often. On that one.
5: You just blow it.
6: Yep. Something like that.
8: Now I got it again.
5: I just set myself up.
6: No. Uh-huh. It's all good.
5: Rookie move. Uh-huh. Rookie move.
8: Well done. Well done.
6: We'll get to Michigan and Michigan State, a little college football stuff, but put a bow on this Lions game. We're going to ask you to hand out a game ball every week. Normally, you know, you're going to highlight a guy after a big win. Who would you point out after that game on Thursday night?
5: I would probably give it to Jared Goff because I think he's still playing at a high level, and the protection just wasn't there for him Thursday night. He took a lot of shots, and he took a lot of shots in that Saints game too. And I think that's, you know, watching some of his dropbacks and just standing in the pocket, the mental toughness, the physical toughness, it makes you love a quarterback like that. If you're blocking for him up front, it should give you a little bit more pride that, man, that was a bad play. I just got him smoked, but he's popping up. He's not yelling at me. He's not mad at me. And, you know, I wish
8: makes offense you feel even worse.
5: Well, like, yeah, it does. Yeah. You're going to get beat one-on-one, you know, once in a while, but it's just happening a little too much, I think, up front. I think Hank Fraley and newly offensive line assistant Dan Skipper, you know, are going to help those guys out to just get them to fight, strain a little bit longer in some of those blocks, because there was way too many plays where there were clean whiffs, right, John? Like, if you're going to lose a block, which is going to happen every single game, lose it late. Give your quarterback that extra second, man. Find a way to strain and fight and scratch and claw just to take some of those heavy hits off. And
8: right. Or if you just go into it thinking, okay, what's the worst that could happen to me on this play? Like, where can I not get beat?
5: Right. Yeah. Where's my help at?
8: Yeah. And then you're thinking, okay. It directs where you're setting. And then you're looking at the defense. You get some different tells. And you could put yourself – sometimes all you got to do is be a speed bump. And there were times in that game where there just there weren't speed bumps.
5: Just getting away. And there's too many clean losses, I would say, right now. And those guys are going to fix that. Man, Hank Fraley's one of the best coaches. Everybody knows that. But Jared Goff, for me, would get it just the based off the fact that, man, he's taken a punishment. He's taken a beating so far through two games. And he's continues to stand in there tall and find ways to make plays down the field. So Did you guys have anybody that you were thinking? I mean, obviously it's tough in a loss.
8: It is. I thought maybe you were going to go.
5: I thought Tate Ratledge actually played really well in that game. He's taken that year two step in the run game and winning his one-on-ones in the pass game as well. Like, he was probably a close second for me.
6: I have no issue with giving Goff some credit for staying in the fight in that game. St. Brown would be the other one. I mean, they came out of half, and it was, we're going to get our best player involved. And I think he was targeted 5 times, 4 catches, found the end zone.
5: Yeah.
6: He had a hell of a game.
5: That could have easily been up there, too. It's always hard in losses.
8: Right.
5: It's hard in losses. It feels like nobody played well, right?
8: You don't get game balls when you lose. Thoughts on this as we talk about Penei Sewell, because we have had some people call in and be like, hey, maybe they should move it back to right. No, he's going to be just fine. One of the things I think complicated it for him throughout camp is he was never next to whoever he was going to be playing with. Yeah, same left guard. So you've got to build up trust. Just like I said, hey, you want to know where not to get beat on a certain play. And if you've got trust in that guard that I know he's on this protection, he's in my hip pocket, you can overset just a little bit. But if you don't have that trust, and especially it was a little bit ruined by the running backs in week one where Sione Vaki hits him in the back.
5: Yeah.
8: Like if I know that I have a chip coming, Now I can set a little bit heavier on the inside because I know where that help is. Right. I don't know that he has trust built up

0: in the backs or with whoever his guard is going to be, because there just hasn't been enough time. So he's basically, even when he has help, he probably feels like he's on an island.
1: Yeah, I agree with you. And it feels more so like you're just, hey, one-on-one the entire game.
0: Yeah.
1: Instead of 5-on-4, where, hey, I know these guys are going to help me. I know we're going to be a unit. I know everybody's going to be on the same page. And like you said, they're going to start building that chemistry. And I don't know how long Mahogany was going to be out. It sounded like that they were going to kind of mix and match him and Ben Bartsch in that week one game anyways. And I know Christian ended up getting hurt, I think, 10 plays into the game. But you're right. When, you know, Ben Bartsch, I don't think, practiced in training camp until maybe the last week of the preseason. Before that was Mahogany. They had him in kind of a battle with Juice Scruggs, who's playing next to him. Oh, Cade Mays goes out. Now Juice goes to center. Now we got to find somebody else to come back in. Yep. It's such an important position, much like it's so similar to the defensive backfield, where you have to have reps together. You have to have those opportunities to start building that trust and that chemistry. And, you know, the offensive line, I don't think they're far off right now. But they've got a lot of work to do. Too many hits on the quarterback in the run game, certainly at least Thursday night. It just wasn't good enough when it came to being on the same page, communicating, understanding where the play is going to go, understanding where your help's going to be, and just covering guys up and finishing plays. I think that was the biggest thing that stood out to me watching that game against the Bills, was just, man, just strain for another second. If you cover these guys up just for a second, whether it's Jahmyr Gibbs or give Goff another second. We saw on one of those plays where, you know, Brock Wright, you're part of that blocking crew, and you get beat on the backside one-on-one. That was a walk-in touchdown for Jameson Williams. He was wide open running over the middle of the field. So everybody plays a factor in that. And, you know, it's up to the coaches and the players right now to challenge themselves to find a way to find some consistency.
2: Get your thoughts on a little bit of the college football storylines. Early in the show, we talked about Pat Fitzgerald and the way Michigan State played at Notre Dame. They lost by 3 touchdowns, but not 30 points, and they had him within a touchdown at halftime. Do you believe in moral victories, or how do you feel about Michigan State and the way they played?
1: Well, it's different from a fan's perspective, or a viewer, I would say. I'm not a fan of Michigan State, but I am a fan of Pat Fitzgerald, and I thought his press conference afterwards was phenomenal. We're not going to sit here and say, hey, we played tough and, you know, it's a really good team and they beat us. He was pissed.
2: Mm-hmm.
1: He expected, or at least he showed the appearance that he expected to go in there and win a football game. And so that's where I kind of bounce back and forth. Player, you know, now that we're on the outside, John, what do we expect? Nobody expects Michigan State to be a playoff team. Don't get me wrong. But when you're in that building and you're coaching and you're playing and you're in a game like that,
0: set an expectation.
1: Hey, man, let's set the expectation. I don't think Michigan State's going to be any, you know, a bunch of game wreckers this year, but I love the path that they're on. And I love Pat Fitzgerald. I think that he is just an old school coach. I think he finally has, you know, a team that, you know, it's a different world than coaching at Northwestern with a bunch of doctors and lawyers. Like, you've got a bunch of dudes now that you can go get some badass players.
0: And probably not a lot of doctors and lawyers.
1: Well,
0: maybe need a lawyer.
1: Maybe a couple. Know what I mean, though. Northwestern was, hey, you got to you gotta have a 4.0 and you got to be a little bit nerdy. Yeah, it's not just about football. Now it's just about
0: football.
1: It's different
0: at Michigan State than it is at Northwestern. It's a unique place to recruit.
1: It hurts me to say, but I think they've got a very bright future with him. And I just love the message after the game where he was pissed. He didn't act like, oh, man, our guys played hard and we know that's a really good team. No, we expect to come in here and win. We didn't get it done. We got work to do. We got to find ways to compete a little better. And I loved it. But the players in that locker room aren't feeling any moral victory.
2: Nor should they.
1: But we can, on the outside, can look at them. And that's why on the outside I look at them and say, okay, maybe they got the right guy for, you know, that program. And is there a little D'Antonio kind of mix in there?
0: On
1: just toughness, and we're always the underdog. Can you find a way to utilize that mindset? That can be dangerous. So I think Michigan State's got a bright future.
2: All right,
1: they got to find a way to pass the ball. I mean, what, they only have 9 completions, I think, the entire game.
2: Well, that second half, too.
0: Couple interceptions,
1: But again, they're a tough, disciplined football team, man. They are.
2: Only two penalties. They're getting off the field. They were stopping the run. But as the game goes on, like, and you start to fall behind, Notre Dame's going to pin their ears back, and they're going to overwhelm you.
1: Yeah.
2: I mean, they don't have the talent.
1: Correct. But I think they have the coaching.

0: And I
1: to at least keep them in games and play tough, disciplined, physical style of football.
0: All right, we'll get Heather's news and maybe a thought on the Wolverines. It's 97.1.
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7: Get to Heather with the news. Heather, good morning.
8: Hey, good morning. This news is brought to you by Blue Chew. Well, Comerica Park could be getting a new name today. Well, not getting a name change, but they could be revealing the park's new name today. The Tigers and Fifth Third are holding an on-field press conference at the stadium today. Fifth Third obviously acquired Comerica Bank in a $12.3 billion merger in February. And today's announcement will most likely reveal a new name for Comerica Park. Most likely, any new name will incorporate Fifth Third's branding in some capacity. So I guess we'll wait and see.
7: Fifth Third has naming rights, I feel like, on a few ballparks, right?
9: Well, they were definitely Toledo's ballpark.
7: Yeah. Right?
8: Like the Toledo Mud Hens play at Fifth Third Field.
7: Okay.
10: Okay.
8: I think there's another one too. Yes.
9: Oh, so we're looking at Greg.
7: I think the Whitecaps played for a while. It's been changed. It was Fifth Third Park at one point.
8: So
9: it's going to be like Comerica Park.
11: It won't be Comerica.
8: Well, there'll be no Comerica.
9: It'll just be gone. Yeah. Because sometimes it's like Comerica Park brought to you by, or like.
11: Yeah, but Comerica happens to be their big rival.
8: Well, Comerica's. Well, they bought it.
9: Yeah, okay. Yeah. Oh, man. I don't want
8: to. I know. So now we're going to have to be getting used to whatever it's. Yeah. So they did make sure. Remember when they did the merger, they did announce that the name change would not happen until after the season ends. So it'll be next year when the.
11: Well, so they could have done it.
8: The name change.
11: May.
8: Occurs.
11: Season ended pretty much in May.
10: Heyo.
9: I guess it gives you an excuse if they've got so many stadiums. You could just tell, you know, your wife, "Hey, I'm going to Fifth Third Park."
11: And I told you I was going to.
9: No,
11: Pittsburgh.
9: Babe, I met the one here. I'm not downtown. No, I'll be home tomorrow.
8: Tricky. Lane Kiffin got the last word, at least for the moment, after his return to Ole Miss. So the LSU coach went back to Oxford for the first time since leaving the Rebels for LSU, and Ole Miss fans made sure he heard them. The stadium was packed more than an hour before kickoff, and after LSU lost 32-24, Kiffin was asked about the atmosphere and his response.
12: I think you walked into a storm, you know, like that's what happens a lot of times in these games. You see it all the time. Going buzz saw you walk in. It's a build up. You know, the stadium was full, you know, an hour early. So I guess I had to leave to get him to do that. So you're welcome.
8: You're welcome.
11: He's such a tool.
9: Oh, he's such a turd. Even like even before the game, I'm watching their entrance where they're coming out, and he's like holding his players back so he can be the first one out on the field. It's all about me.
11: He's
9: a turd.
8: All right, then. There.

0: you have the, well, I don't know if I eat vegetables, but.
1: He start, yes. No, yeah. Yes, we can still like
2: I don't like
1: work
2: a lot of green things
1: out
2: on my plate. Yeah. Yeah,
0: waste of space.
1: We still
0: on the plate and in the belly.
1: But apparently relationship experts are saying, hey, there is a downside to this because sharing a meal can be one of those built-in opportunities for couples to actually talk and connect and, yeah, and have that quality time together.
2: I totally understand. Like, there's times where I love pasta. My wife's Italian. She makes great pasta. Yeah. But sometimes she'll go with the gluten-free. But that's not preparing, like, two completely separate
1: meals.
2: But
1: you'd sit down together and she'd have her pasta and you'd have yours.
2: Sure.
1: And
2: that's important.
1: Kind of what I think so, too.
2: Family time?
0: Yeah, I think it is.
1: I agree, too.
2: Like, you don't want to come home and, hey, oh, you already ate? Okay, I guess I'll just go make my own.
1: Apparently, the younger generation is really, like, this has taken off for them because they're not doing, like, traditional breakfast, lunch, and dinner. And then the pandemic happened and people were just eating however and whenever. And now no one's eating together,
0: I mean, TJ, when you come home, you want dinner on the table, right?
2: Oh, yeah. It better be ready, bud.
0: and warm.
2: Well, the problem is I'm home 23 hours of the day from most days. So.
0: When you come up from the office.
2: Correct. I get it if you got it, you know, allergies and I can't eat anything that touches your
0: together.
2: Food.
0: Yeah.
2: I agreed with that. That's important family time. Especially if you have kids. But you said younger generation, so.
1: They don't have family. I saw this story and I thought this is absolutely crazy. Apparently young adults don't know that getting cash back from a store actually comes out of their own bank account.
0: Who's the moron that thinks this?
1: There's a woman that went viral on TikTok because she was complaining that she just found out she was being scammed after she asked for cash back from like a clerk at a grocery store and they took it out of her own bank account. She had no idea. She thought, you know when you go to certain stores and they're like, oh, you just saved because you used coupons.
3: Oh, the show's points?
1: You saved $50, let's say. And then they'll say, do you want cash back? She thought she was getting like the cash she saved off of her purchase back, not cash from
0: bucks.
1: Her bank account.
0: Well, it's a great deal.
1: And
0: well,
1: she went on TikTok.
2: There.
1: Yeah, to say she was being scammed. They were taking
2: That's
1: her
2: the most
1: own
2: I could
1: money.
2: Take.
0: Some people are just dumb. Well, I mean, it's as she's finding out, it's really hard to go through life dumb.
1: Yes.
3: Heather with the news.
2: Got to learn some tough lessons
1: you
2: once
1: do.
2: In a while.
1: Hopefully What's sooner up, Gator? Rather than later.
4: Hi, everybody.
3: What's going on?
1: Hey.
2: Can I submit a question? Would you have Jared Goff tomorrow?
4: If Goff tomorrow, we have Hutch today.
2: Fan questions?
4: Yeah.
2: If he has a son, would he consider naming him Jack?
4: Oh, that's unnecessary. That's completely unnecessary.
0: I would love to hear his response.
4: I would have expected that at some point from
0: Stoney.
4: From John, maybe.
0: When Jared Goff was first treated here, I had to hear from Stoney literally every day. He would talk about Jared Goff and his brother Jack. And I'm like, oh, how long are we going to have to listen to this?
2: That makes me feel worse. I stole Stoney's joke.
0: All
4: right, I'll answer your question. No.
2: No.
4: Absolutely.
2: Okay, let me rephrase. Would he have been mad at his parents if they would have named him that? Because now he's a famous quarterback. Say it five times fast.
0: I got a Jack myself.
4: Yeah. I have a million things in my head right now.
2: I think I was in for that one when you said it.
4: I'm taking the high road, which is not normal for me.
2: Yeah. Is that a hard no on the fan question?
4: My goodness.
2: Is that a just soft no? Maybe.
4: You can stop. You can.
0: DJ came in with the hopper full.
4: I guess so.
2: Long weekend.
4: He's trying to unload.
0: Yeah.
4: Oh boy.
2: That's it. Thank you, Gator. That's another one.
4: I still got it.
2: Okay, have a great show. All
3: right. What time for Hutch?
4: I believe we have Hutch at 12:45. We'll talk with the Lions' best defensive player and get his impressions on what happened there against maybe the best quarterback in the NFL. And hopefully the Lions get back on track Sunday against former defensive coordinator Aaron Glenn.
3: Oh, boy. Carson Anderson next, 97.
5: 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Giving you the inside scoop on the biggest stories today so you don't embarrass yourself at work on Monday. 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
5: Hello, what's up, and welcome to the Karsh and Anderson program. I'm Doug Karsh, that's Scott Anderson. What's up, my man?
6: How are you?
5: I'm okay, you know, dragging a little bit.
6: Did you get after it or something?
5: No, well, we had a hockey game last night.
6: Oh, there
5: and, you go. And we were shorthanded, and we were playing a team that was exponentially better than us.
6: That's no fun.
5: And the amount of the lack of rest between shifts, I was done at the end of one period. Absolutely done. And then with what often happens with the late night hockey game, you get home and you're amped up. You're exhausted and yet amped up at the same time and you can't get to sleep.
6: Yeah, because you've been active and as much as tired as you are, you just can't go to sleep.
5: Mm-hmm. So it was...
6: How many shower beers?
5: Two. it was two after I got home. It wasn't shower beers. I had two and watched the end of the Sunday night game, and which was entertaining, and all the more reason why you just always take the football at the beginning of overtime. I'm on that island. I fully believe you should take the football to start overtime.
6: Oh, I don't disagree with that.
5: Oh, don't you? Okay.
6: No, I don't have any problem with whatever strategy. I mean, because I see both strategies work, but it's. I mean, you've got the opportunity to go ahead.
5: Third possession is big.
6: Yeah.
5: But enough for me that I don't think the advantage of going second help. I would rather have, you know, but whatever. It's a whole other debate. When the Lions get in that situation and they have to and they win a toss in overtime and they have to decide, do they want the ball or not? I'm on the record as saying you want the ball. And most people don't think so, but whatever. How was your weekend?
6: I mean, like everybody else's, was gloomy, right?
5: Dreary.
6: Weather sucked, and you know, beyond the weather sucking, it just wasn't anything really happening. I guess you know, things got off to a bad foot, right? Thursday night, you got the game. We're watching the Lions game, you know, watching the Lions game at home, and you know, I feel bad because my buddies are going out. I'm like, I can't do that because I get you know respect for what we do on the air, and I got to stay at home and take notes and all this. So I was kind of bummed about that. And then the weekend comes, and it's like, this is just awful, awful weather. No fun with that. So end up watching, I mean, certainly a mess load of college football and pro football over the weekend. Again, I mean, with the Gator rant where I ask for 8 hours, that's laughable compared to how much football I've watched in the last 2 weeks as the NFL season has gotten started and obviously college football, so it's
5: the college Saturday was wildly entertaining. And that Saturday night LSU Ole Miss game, you know, it's a storyline that it's hard to believe that Lane Kiffin does what Lane Kiffin does, and it felt like the entire country was rooting against him, and he brings it on himself. But ESPN gaslights the hell out of that, too. If you watch College Game Day on Saturday morning, they gaslighted the hell out of Lane Kiffin and the Lane Kiffin story. Like, because they're in the Grove at Oxford, and they're just, like, turning to the crowd and they're going, how we feel about Lane Kiffin? Plank Lane Kiffin.
6: Yeah.
5: And it's just over and over and over again. And then they got Lane on, and Lane's like, yeah, thanks, guys. Like he doesn't deserve a lot of sympathy. But I'm just like, they're just totally gassed. They're just like setting this up completely for the fans to annihilate the guy who, you know, he's earned it. But it's a storyline that they're like, let's milk the hell out of this.
6: So how much game day did you watch? I know that you get to the stadium early.
5: Yeah, I watched probably up to about 11:30, and then I went headed over to the stadium.
6: So did you see the kid kick the field goal?
5: Yes. Maybe the best field goal kick I've ever seen.
6: So for people that don't know, on game day, one of their things that they do, one of their bits that they do is they have some student come up there and attempt, I think it's a 30-yard field goal. And, of course, there's enormous pressure on to do it. There's money involved. And they upped it to $1 million for the one on Saturday. And usually you get somebody who is not athletic. They have no shot to make this kick at all. This kid comes up there, and he's barefoot. So right away you're like, okay, hot shot. There's no way, you know. But something in my head's going –

0: There's something about this guy. I think he's going to hoodwink everybody.
1: He had a mustache.
0: He had a mustache. He just did not look the part. And like, have you ever kicked before? And no. I mean, I've kicked around with my buddies and stuff, but no, I've never
1: played soccer.
0: Yeah. And he goes up there and kicks the most perfect kick that like looked like a place kicker, right? Yep. Just split the uprights. Yep. Good from another 10 yards probably. And everybody goes nuts. And I'm just laughing because finally they got hit by a ringer. This kid was absolutely a ringer. You don't go up there barefoot unless you know what you're doing. And I love that he did it.
1: Yeah, I mean, it was right down the middle. Would have been good from 40. Yeah, I mean, it was beautiful. It was incredible. Michigan and Michigan State. I mean, look, there's good and bad for both. Starting with Michigan, the game that I worked, you're starting to feel like they got a championship caliber defense. And Bryce, you know, I can't wait to talk to Jason Beck, the offensive coordinator, this week, because last week in meeting with him, you know, just kind of BSing and chit-chatting, he said that in quarterbacks he's worked with, the developing quarterbacks, sometimes there's literally one play and the light goes on. And he told a story about Brennan Armstrong when he was at Virginia, and Brennan Armstrong was a quarterback, and he said it was a run. It was actually a run. We took off running, scored a touchdown, spiked the football, and from that moment on, he was a different guy. It was that play. And I'm going to be interested if he feels like Bryce has had that play. He was seeing the field much better. Championship caliber defense, wide receivers got involved. Andrew Marsh, as we predicted, they're like a run game away from being, which is not a small thing. It feels like they're a run game away from being a contender of some kind, but you know, we'll see. Obviously, Iowa coming up this weekend. Michigan State, that's the battle. That's the battle. Now, what do they do with it? Can they take it, you know, and build off it?
0: Well, for Michigan State, the big thing waiting to hear this week is the health of a couple of players. Because you see Cam Edwards, your running back, go out early in that game, and, you know, that's not good. He's your number one running back option and could have been the guy that led the Big Ten in rushing this year. Don't know how injured he is. But didn't play again once he was coming out of the game. Brady Pretzloff, the linebacker, who was doing a really nice job through the first, you know, two games going into this Notre Dame game, look forward to seeing him. And then he gets hurt. And you could see that really was painful for Michigan State to handle. I mean, they're down by a touchdown at halftime, and then Notre Dame just kind of takes over in the second half of that game. And they took over. They took over with running the football. I mean, all of a sudden, Nolan James was completely bottled up. And then he starts getting 6, 8, 10, 8, 6, 8, 8. It was just constantly. I wish I had the numbers, his first 15 carries versus his last 9, because it felt like he got all of his yards on the last 9 carries. But Michigan State did a decent job of holding Notre Dame to 3.7 yards per carry in the game. State played well, but they clearly don't have the talent. And you know, but the attitude's right, and the discipline is mostly there. There are some lapses here and there, but they're going to be okay if they can hang on to some players, if they go recruit in the portal as well. I think Pat Fitzgerald's done a really nice job with this team to making them believe, and what he had to say after the game was pretty special for Michigan State as well. I think a lot of people were waiting for him to say something. Hey, you know, we played well, and that's a tough team out there. That's not the way that's not his approach to that. He wanted to win the game. And that was cool to see that there are no passes. There are no moral victories. We have to go out there and be better, and we'll see. They were running a little bit of a two-quarterback offense for part of that game, and it worked for a little bit in that game, too. And they kind of abandoned it in the second half, but it's all right. Tough game this week against Nebraska. Michigan's got the tough one this week against Iowa. I mean, both. I mean, so far, Nebraska's played nobody, but they've done what they should against nobodies. And Iowa has racked up, it seems, dude, like more points in this season than they have in all previous two seasons combined.
1: Iowa had 3 running backs go over 100 yards last week. All 3 of them scored multiple touchdowns. One of them had 3, the other 2 had 2, and they ran the ball. It was Northern Iowa, but they ran the ball very, very well. We'll get into that as the week goes on, of course. All right, Monday's main champ and chump. Get your champ and chump votes in. Who should be singled out? Who should be called out for having the best and worst weekends? I'm going to just grit my teeth and chump somebody at 10:35, but I just feel like it's got to be done. Champ and chump coming up today at 10:35 for us. But you can get your votes in right now at 248-539-9797. Also, we're going to

0: speak with Aiden Hutchinson, our weekly conversation with the Detroit Lions edge rusher, get his two cents on what happened and what's going to happen next. He will join us at 12:45. So stick with us here on Carson Anderson. All that coming up, let's talk to you next. And what the results of the weekend mean for our Lions. There is a lot of conclusions that now we have another data point to draw about what this season might be for our Detroit Lions. 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

0: Chump, get your votes in for Champ and Chump of the Weekend. Who had the best weekend? Who should be called out for having a weekend that stinks? We tally up the votes and post on our website on Tuesday. And you know what? The weekend does bleed through to last Thursday night, just for the record, okay? For last Thursday night. And so if you could include anybody from the Lions that you would like to either champ or chump, go for it. 248-539-9797. All right, Scott, interesting stuff around the NFL. Another full slate of games. And as we always do, what does it mean for the Lions? And let's start with the Vikings beating the Bears 9-3. And maybe the biggest story of this game is what does it mean for the Lions? Caleb Williams is going to be out for a bit with a hamstring. This game is so much a game of attrition. Anytime you lose your quarterback, and let's face it, he wasn't the only quarterback that went down yesterday. Jaden Daniels went down with the Commanders as well. But, you know, bottom line is this has a big impact on the NFC North race.
1: It does. And we'll find out a little bit more today when he has the MRI done, how long he'll be out perhaps. When that happened, I was watching it on Red Zone. Mm-hmm. And I immediately thought, when I'm watching a play, I'm like, he wasn't touched. That's not good. And then watching him writhe in pain on the ground, I'm like, that's really not good. And initially they thought, oh, he must have been tripped. Oh, is it a slick field? No, he just went down. And I was surprised to hear afterwards that it was a hamstring because the way he went down, it's like when you've seen baseball players do this a million times, you've seen football players do it a million times. They're in a dead sprint, and all of a sudden, hammy goes, and they start to hop on it, they'll limp on it, and finish up, and like, oh. When it's your Achilles, you go down immediately.
0: Yeah.
1: And like you like to say, hey, who shot me?
0: Everybody thinks the people who have hurt their Achilles say it feels like you got kicked in the ankle. And almost everyone, it's weird when you have an Achilles and turns around and looks behind them. Yeah. Like I didn't realize there was somebody behind me. But
1: so initially I thought it was going to be something worse than a hamstring. I mean, a hamstring can be bad enough because they linger. And that's the biggest worry you have if you're a Bears fan right now, because Caleb Williams is part of what makes him great, if not the one thing that makes him great, because he's not a great quarterback, but the one thing that puts him in that category is escapability, his ability to run. And with a hamstring injury, you're going to have to fully rehab that, come back, and you're probably going to have to change how you play quarterback for a while until that thing is completely healthy, which may not be until next year. Then you got to pick and choose your spots when you go. I don't suspect he'll be the same quarterback when he comes back from his injury, and that's too bad for the Bears.
0: This has become, and this is a huge story for the Lions in this division, and there's an MRI today, and we're all like locked in, and this is, you know, the Hammond hamstring is what is going to happen with Caleb Williams hamstring. And is he out for a long time? And as you said, even when he comes back, is he going to be the same quarterback? It's not like the Bears were cruising when he got hurt either. They go from putting up, they have scored 60 points, 62 points through two games, 59 of them in game one. Their offense was locked up by Minnesota. I love the Josh Metellus line after the game when asked, how did they slow the Bears offense? His quote, don't play like the Carolina Panthers.
1: Oh. Snap. Carolina took that same approach yesterday as well.
0: Yeah.
1: As they handled the Falcons, but yes.
0: But I mean, it's not like the Bears were cruising. The Bears offense was struggling.
1: Right.

0: kids, you know, it's the NFL's crazy week to week. Because in week one, the Bears are like this scary juggernaut. Then the ham and hamstring happens. And now in week two, you're like, what do you got? What do you got? Are they not a factor now?
1: Well, Tyson Bagent, the backup quarterback, is an interesting one. He's had a chance to learn for a little bit here. And he's the one who famously has the father who's the arm wrestling champion and all the Hard Knocks stuff from a few years ago and stuff. So I don't know if they're in good hands, but it'll be – he didn't look out of place trying to keep that offense afloat or do whatever, because nobody was afloat in that game. It was so bad. The weather was terrible. Neither team did anything offensively. But he did drive them down with a chance to actually win the game late as they had the 1 second left and then just held on to the ball too long and getting sacked on the play. But he might have some talent there. The Bears are a talented offensive team to begin with. And if weather's not a factor, I think you always have to keep your eye out there. But they're nowhere near the same potential that they have if they've got Caleb Williams.
2: So I don't know if the Bears are going to break the scoring record. I wanted to give the license to, you know, go crazy last week when I gave the license to overreact.
0: Yeah.
2: But obviously the weather had a lot to do with it. But before that, you're right, Doug. Caleb Williams, before the injury, they were not cruising offensively. Brian Flores is a really good defensive coordinator. Minnesota, say what you want about offense. We don't know who their quarterback is going to be, and they had an old running back. They're starting running backs out. Defensively, they can lean on that every day. You know, every week, they can lean on Brian Flores bringing pressure, disguising things, making hell for the other team's offense. So, yeah. But also, I say this. We're 2 weeks into the season.
0: Yeah.
2: You know, we're 2 weeks in. We don't really know anything, man. I mean, we've got to get through at least the first month before we can start really kind of more definitively saying what we think teams are. Right now, look what happened to the Cowboys week one. Look what they looked like yesterday. You know, like what's going on in this league? And that's why people love the NFL. You just don't know for sure. There's more parity than ever. But I think what I can say about the North is, I think it's going to be tough no matter who you're playing every single week. If you got a division opponent, don't take it lightly. And these things count for double because you're trying to win the division and get a home playoff game.
0: Well, and the Bears shot themselves in the foot too, right? They fumbled on the one. They had a field goal blocked. They all were incredibly costly in a 9-3 game.
1: Against a backup quarterback.
0: But Kang, I will say with absolute definition and certainty, they're not as good with Badgett as they are with Caleb Williams. I will say. That I think we know. And so
1: the Vikings, by the way, are 2-0.
0: I know, with two wins in the division.
1: And Kyler Murray comes back next week.
0: Yeah, and do they go right back to him?
1: Yes.
0: You think?
1: Well, I don't know. Were you impressed by the offense yesterday?
0: No, I wasn't, but they're 2-0.
1: Yeah, not because of the offense. Well, at least not yesterday.
0: Meanwhile, the Packers needed overtime to beat the Jets. That was kind of a must win for Green Bay.
1: The Jets blew that game. They had
0: okay. Well, where do you think they blew it?
1: I mean, just the fact that they were playing with a lead and then they can't hang on to the lead. There was questions about how Aaron Glenn decided to utilize his timeouts late in the game. You can see his side, but the press was really after him about that. I hated it because I want Aaron Glenn to succeed so badly.
0: I do too.
1: And if they had started off 2-0, that would have been amazing, but a great story. But instead, it's, you know, the Jets can't win games. This is why the Jets are the Jets, because they couldn't close it out.
0: Okay, so they could have, for people who don't know, the tie game at the end of regulation, they could have called timeout and because it was fourth down. Green Bay had a fourth down, and they decided not to call the timeout and let the clock tick down, which allowed Green Bay to throw a Hail Mary at the buzzer. If they had called timeout, Green Bay probably punts it back to the Jets. But Aaron Glenn, it was like, I don't want to give them more time if they do go for it and get it. I don't want to help them out. But if you call the timeout, they probably are punting.
1: Yeah.
0: Because the fourth down, they end up throwing a Hail Mary. And then Glenn did what I think he should do. He took the football in overtime. And, it didn't work out for him. But that's a debate that goes on and on.
2: And then, like Gator said before that, though, they had a 10-point lead in the fourth quarter before they even get to overtime, and all those decisions that have to be made, they blew a 10-point lead.
1: Yeah, you got to close it out, and until that's what they have to. That's the Jets thing. That's what they have to figure out. It's what all teams have to figure out when they're going from being a bad team to trying to be an average team.

0: Or, and then a good team. You have got to win games like that. But that's the Jets' issue, and now they play the Lions on Sunday.
1: In the meantime, the Jets still not an interception. They went all last year without an interception.
0: Is that still
1: happening? Yeah, they didn't get one a week one, boy. And they didn't get one in week two.
0: Let's hope it's the same thing after week three.
1: Yeah, because that's who's next for the Detroit Lions. We will get to your phone calls and feedback next. Our Champ and Chump nominations at 10:35, including a Chump nomination. I just got to do it. I'm not happy about it, but I just got to do it. That's at 10:35 here on Carson Anderson on 97.1.
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0: phone calls. Jim in a truck. You're on 97.1. Hello, Jim.
1: Hey, morning, guys. Love the show, of course.
0: Thank you.
1: Long-time listener, first-time caller.
0: Appreciate it very much.
1: I think my champ's got to be Bryce Underwood. I thought he played a pretty solid game. I thought he's throwing the ball, you know, a heck of a lot better. He seems a little bit well-rounded since those first couple of games. But my chump, I'm sorry, it has to be Brad Holmes. And is he really good with the people in the room as far as that secondary?
0: So I have no issue with him supporting his guys publicly. And that's what I really think that is. He can't, anything else he says gets back to the locker room and undermines, you know, his own team's chance for success, Jim. I'm not, I do wish he'd be a little bit more humble and say things like, we're always looking to improve the football team, which is a nice vague statement without throwing anybody under the bus. But yeah, and as far as Bryce is concerned, the context of it being UTEP is important here. However, throwing with more confidence, working his way through his progressions, if he does it this week against Iowa, it might signal a big step forward. I call it with Bryce baby steps. I think it was baby steps going from week one to week two, and probably baby steps going from week two to week three. And now if he can do it against Iowa, Big Ten defense, respectable unit, that'll definitely be a sign that he could be turning the corner in Jason Beck's offense.
1: Yes, sir. Well, hopefully he has a great game against Iowa. Thank you, guys. Just one more thing would be, do you think the Lions are going to make that move in the secondary or not?
2: I think they will. I just think it's not going to happen this week, but I think it'll happen before the trade deadline. I think they're going to make some kind of move, and it should be for the secondary.
0: They got a bunch of guys coming in to work out today. And, you know, here we go again with guy off the street. Remember last year when they were, like, signing guys on Tuesday and playing them on Sunday, and Avante Maddox's injury has them with three guys who can play the safety spot working out today, and we'll get into that as the show goes on. Although, what are the names here? Sorry, they're somewhere. Jordan Fuller, Jalen Mills, and Mike Edwards are all working out. So, but although it was described by Jeremy Fowler as a group of defensive backs, those are the names that we know. 248-539-9797, Jim in Delaware. Hello, Jim.
3: Hey, guys. Good morning. How are you?
0: Okay.
3: Hey, well, the Brad Holmes thing is getting, you know, everybody's ripping on him, but I do feel a little more confident after watching games yesterday. Mm-hmm. I feel like just seeing the NFL, I mean, there really is a pattern. I mean, I heard the morning show talking about the Bills, Chiefs, and Bengals, but I just feel like the parity is there, and the Lions offense is in a weekend where teams struggled to score points. The Lions don't seem to struggle even with the offensive line issues. So that was definitely something that made me feel a little better yesterday. It felt weird not watching the Lions on Sunday, but it did make me feel better watching the NFL yesterday and seeing, like, hey, we're right there. We just got to fix this defense and get our players back.
0: Jim, if you want one single thing that happened yesterday that should make you feel, and Lions fans feel, a little bit better, you can feel however you want, but it makes me feel a little bit better, is New Orleans going into Baltimore and beating the Ravens.

0: Lions.
1: Agreed.
0: Handling Lamar Jackson and Derrick Henry without having any of their successes be fatal. And you're coming back on them too. They outscored them 18-3 in the second half.
2: Another second half performance by New Orleans.
0: Yeah, and you can't help but we had speculated last week. Kang asked the question in the Blitz thingy about feel free to overreact to week one. He licensed us to overreact to week one, and my overreaction was New Orleans is really pretty damn good. And I think that performance yesterday, that win over New Orleans, which felt ugly in the moment and felt disturbing, might age reasonably well. And it would be better to feel, it would feel a lot better about if the Lions didn't have such a stinker last Thursday. But having that New Orleans win in the back pocket now feels like it might be an accomplishment. Maybe. We'll see.
1: I agree 100%. That's a great point. And guys, my champ and chump are one's baseball related, one's football. I think the chump is Baker Mayfield, his performance against the Browns. Everybody thought he was going to shine. I thought he was a chump yesterday. And my champ is the manager of the Milwaukee Brewers, Pat Murphy. They just broke their single season record wins, third straight year of 90-plus wins. He's doing an awesome job, especially after their manager flew the coop for Chicago.
2: Well, he's doing an awesome job in the regular season for sure. We'll see if their lack of, you know, going and getting a top-line starter at the trade deadline, if that's going to bite them in the playoffs when they're going to be competing with the Dodgers to see who gets to go to the World Series. But there's no question Milwaukee is a pretty well-run organization. They've really built up their minor league system over the years, and it's paying dividends right now.
0: Giddy, ready for our champ and chump?
2: Sure.
0: All right, my champ of the weekend is Chris Sims, who eviscerated ESPN and the Save College Sports Act, saying this is all about saving the Southeastern Conference and being pushed by ESPN because they have a TV deal with the Southeastern Conference. And that he said it. He said something that perhaps you've heard it before from 10 to 2 on this radio station. Hmm. Interesting what happens when everyone can play by the same rules. The leveling of the playing field, it's not as lucrative times for the Southeastern Conference. Hence, they want to save college sports and put a cap on how much money is being spent so that they can go blasting over the cap. Chris Sims, let ESPN and the Southeastern Conference have it. And echoing some thoughts that have been expressed here.
2: Yeah, I mean, effectively, what college ball is doing right now is they're Major League Baseball. There's no cap. You're going to have haves and have-nots as opposed to getting a cap in place, which would make more sense. But to your point, I get it. We're enjoying it now because the Big Ten is spending money. My champ of the week is going to be Trinidad Chambliss, the quarterback at Ole Miss. Gets the job done over the LSU Tigers on Saturday night in a game that the nation captivated watching it. 33 out of 48 for 363 yards, had a couple of touchdowns and a pick. He was spectacular, had another touchdown on the ground. Him being able to come back and play at Ole Miss is a pretty big storyline that happened in the offseason when wasn't sure if he was going to be able to come back or not, and he did. He's not going to LSU. No, he's staying at Ole Miss. Awesome. And then they just took down their former coach in a major showdown. Awesome.
0: Okay, my chump of the weekend, and this pains me to say it, but to me, it's Brad Holmes. The backups that he signed, the depth pieces he signed, I'm going to give this guy a chance because I think mostly he's been a positive general manager and he's trying to bring in veterans to have better depth. But between Larry Borum and the secondary guys he brought in, Chuck Clark or Christian Azian or whomever, like it doesn't look like the depth is there necessarily. I'm going to hold out that maybe it's because Buffalo is going to do that to everybody, but that was not a display of finding diamonds in the rough and creating more depth. It's 1 week. I'm going to give it to Holmes.
2: Yeah, I'm going to go with one of the Holmes pickups, which is what you talked about, and it's Larry Borum. He gave up 11 quarterback pressures, according to Pro Football Focus, in the game against the Bills, including a couple of sacks. He got his quarterback hit a couple times. There were three penalties that he had as well. Not a good game for Larry Borum. And when the signing was made, you know, we're all the reporting done at the time and the quotes from the Lions seemed to indicate this is a good signing by the Lions. Is a guy that will likely start the season. And if, you know, unless they draft somebody, then they're going to be competing. And he's just been it was a disaster last Thursday. He's got to be better than that. And hopefully we don't see him again because that means Blake Miller's healthy.
0: Get your champ and chump votes in. Champ and chump brought to you by Sarah Chevrolet.

0: lay Sterling Heights. 248-539-9797. Matt is next. Hello, Matt.
1: Hey, good morning.
0: What's
1: up? So my champ and chump, Ole Miss for beating Lane Kiffin. If I only shut him up. My chump, Brad Holmes. The reasons you listed, secondary, and Calvin Shepard. You know, I kind of figured the Lions would not beat the Bills, but you know you're playing the Bills, so you know Allen and Cook are going to run. So you should have had some better defensive strategy to try and stop and mitigate the run. And then I know a lot of people, I won't say hate, dislike Aaron Rodgers, but I was watching the game yesterday, and that hit he took, he got assassinated. I hope he's okay, because that was a nasty hit.
0: Well, I hope that hit helps contribute to Pittsburgh losing a lot.
2: Yep.
0: Anything.
1: Joey Porter Jr.
0: Well, there you go, Matt. Way to connect the dots. I am rooting for Pittsburgh's season to blow up. They've got Cincinnati this weekend. I think they're an underdog against Cincinnati. Then they go to Cleveland. And if they lose in Cleveland and are 1-3, I feel like that's a team that might be motivated to make a move for the future.
2: Aaron Rodgers looks, I mean, he's such a shell of what he was, but he also was done no favors by that offensive line. He was getting crushed, and that the one jarring hit, the fumble, that was, I'm amazed he got back up right away to play, but He wasn't good throughout the game. He hasn't been good so far.
0: 248-539-9797. Get your champ and chump votes in. Of course, the NFL action over the weekend. We had one caller call and say, I actually feel a little bit better about the Lions watching all the struggles that everybody else goes through and a reminder how there's parity in this league. And then you see injuries being absorbed by other teams like Caleb Williams going down with the Hammond Bears. That could be a major issue for them and change the outlook in the NFC North. Lions getting set for a Jets team, however, that might be a little bit better than expected. We'll talk with Aiden Hutchinson about that today at 12:45. More of you next here on Carson Anderson on 97.1. 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

0: on Karsh. Scott Anderson, 1102. I got a pet peeve. It's a pet peeve.
1: Yeah?
0: Yeah, and it's in the news, so I'm going to bring it up at
1: 11. I got a pet peeve, too, I can unveil.
0: Do you?
1: With you, if you want.
0: Are we going to have dueling pet peeves?
1: Sure.
0: Well, we'll unveil. Kang, you got a pet peeve? You got anything you want to get out there?
2: I got a lot, but I don't know if I can. They're safe for the air.
0: Got a lot of problems with you people?
1: Got a lot of problems.
0: No, this isn't a Festivus celebration, but I do have we don't airing of the grievances. It's in the news, so I'm just going to vent a little bit. Just a teeny tiny little
1: bit. Okay.
0: 248-539-9797. Let's go to Mark in Detroit. Hello, Mark. Mark. Mark, are you there? Sure sounds like you're there. We'll double check and see if Mark is there. John in Ann Arbor is next. Hello, John.
3: How you guys doing this morning?
0: What's up?
3: So, Champ and Chump, my champ, don't know if you guys seen this, but Saturday before the game, Doug, you probably did, Jordan Marshall playing catch with the youngsters in the stands and on the field, mm-hmm. Throwing the ball to everybody. That was pretty good. Nice to see him, gentleman on and off the field. And my chumps, sticking to college football, going outside the Big Ten, North Carolina State Wolfpack. Don't know if you've seen that last play that they had, man. The quarterback just had to, like, go down or run out of bounds to take the safety. But instead, he coughs up the football. Vanderbilt picks it up, scoop score, touchdown. They lose the game. I'm like, wow.
0: It's hard to believe that you can't execute the intentional safety. I mean, honestly.
3: Right, like... It was just mind-boggling to see, like, you had one job, one assignment, and you blew it.
1: Once the ball is safely snapped, it should be, beyond simple.
0: Mm-hmm.
1: And yet it wasn't.
3: Right. And I don't know if it was just the pressure hit him or what it was, but, like, I just don't understand how, So he's my chump. Him specifically, I don't know what his name is, but.
0: The NC State quarterback, yeah, that is the simplest of tasks. He fumbles in his own end zone and what would have been a game-ending safety to win 31-28 instead turns into a 35-31 loss. 248-539-9797. Joe is in Detroit. Hey, Joe. Joe, hello.
4: Sorry for the delay. Had you guys on mute. How you all doing this morning?
0: What's up?
4: Hey. I just want to call in because something that football really got me thinking, man. A lot of people saying this, Ben Johnson, man. Oh, we're so sad that he left. We're so sad that he left. 3 points. 3 points, right? That's my chump of the weekend there. Champ of the weekend actually is the New Orleans Saints because mm-hmm. a lot of people are talking trash about us coming out there, barely being able to win the game. Look what happened to Lamar. Look what happened in Baltimore. Look what happened when they had

0: those whiteout uniforms on. The Saints came in there, they did their business, they left, and they made a statement. And I think a lot of people got to give that team a lot more credit for coming into our house and being able to show a lot more grit and intensity than people are giving that team credit for.
1: Joe, we talked about it a little bit last week that, you know, preseason expectations and opinions that are formed before the season starts, sometimes you have to move off those things. Saints might be a problem, man. And that, you know, for them to go into Baltimore and get that win, that's a tough way to open the season at Detroit and at Baltimore. But they have been impressive in both games. Now, look, the Lions have since that game, the Lions went out and had a stinker. But, you know, maybe we can feel a little bit better about what the Lions did in week one, that it doesn't feel like a total collapse against a bad opponent.
0: Well, how do you guys feel about everyone being like, oh, ever since Ben Johnson left, this team has been nothing? Because it's like that whole narrative has really taken over since last week. Well, and it was one game.
1: I'd rather have Ben Johnson than not have Ben Johnson. And yesterday might be the anomaly. Look, he's lost Caleb Williams now for a while, so we'll see what happens.
2: Right, but they didn't do anything with him on the field yesterday.
1: They really didn't. They had a chance to put more points on the board, but they weren't coming anywhere close to 59, even if they didn't fumble on the one and even if they didn't get the field goal blocked.
2: So they've gone from averaging 59 points a game to now 31?
1: Yes. You like numbers? We got numbers.
2: We got numbers.
1: Scored 59 in the opener, scored 3 in the second game. Averaged 31 points a game.
2: Math.
1: 248-539-9797. Greg is in Dearborn and is next. Hello, Greg.
3: Hey, guys. I had a Champ and Chump, and I had a question about Michigan's O-line.
1: Sure.
3: Chump, Tigers, there were just so many what-ifs this year. Like, what if Framber was any good and wasn't a head case? What if the bullpen just was at least, like, halfway okay? It's just so frustrating, but kind of just happy it's all over with. And then Jay Hill, that defense for these first three games are just, I mean, they're rabid, they're deep. Just the amount of pressure that they put in the different looks. And he was talking about how he was looking at the 2023 Michigan defense and how it reminds him. And that's all really, really good moving forward here. So I think we're going to lean on them a lot this year.
1: Greg, there's no question that there are tougher challenges ahead. It's possible that Oklahoma has serious offensive problems. I don't know how good or bad UTEP is going to be in terms of just their offense, but this is trending to be a championship caliber defense. And I'm sorry, I don't know how they keep Tariq Boney off the field. The way that he is coming off the edge and blowing people up as a true freshman. And they got Carter Meadows debuted this past weekend, a 5-star edge rusher. This defense looks like it might be deep and for real. Bigger test to come, for sure.
2: A big test this week.
1: Yep, and against this Iowa rushing attack, which was dominant last week. But we'll find out. We'll find out, but it's off to a good start.
3: And then, quick on the O-line. Do you think it's Jimmy and Joe's, or do you think it's getting used to this Rhino package? Because, I mean, there's guys whiffing on guys. Mm-hmm. It doesn't make any sense against UTEP, where they're probably, combined 1,000 pounds heavier than them. I know that doesn't mean everything, but it's like, come on.
2: Well, they were without one of their starting offensive linemen, right, Doug?
1: Yes. Andrew Sprague was out. They had to shift guys around, and it was kind of late.
2: That was a pregame thing, right?
1: Yeah, it was late. Greg, I think it's mostly system right now, getting used to it, because last year's offense was near the top of the Big Ten in yards per game and yards per carry. I think they were number one in yards per carry and number two in rushing, and it's many of the same guys. So maybe they need to change, their blocking schemes up front. I mean, I'm not a coach and have no idea how to coach offensive line play. Maybe they need to change their blocking schemes. Maybe they need to go back some concepts they used last year. But it feels like there's more meat on the bone as far as an offensive line and blocking in the run game. And, the Rhino package worked wonders. They loved it. At Utah, they ran 480-something plays in Rhino, the next close, which is, for people who don't know what that is, that's a sixth offensive lineman on the field. They ran 480 plays that way in Utah last year. The next closest team in the country ran it 80 times.
2: That's a lot.
1: Yeah, according to the Athletic, did a real good breakdown of it. Anyway, long story short, they're three games in, and you probably have a sense for whether or not you need to

0: to make some changements, as one of our colleagues once used the term. 248-539-9797. Let's go to David in Brighton. You're next. Hello, David.
1: Hey, how's it going, man?
0: What's up?
1: Calling for Tampa Chump.
0: Mm-hmm.
1: Champ, I'm going to go with Mahomes, 32 for 47, 308 yards, 3 touchdowns, 0 interceptions, coming off for a crazy injury. He's my champ. Chump, Jeremiah Love, 29 yards and 4 attempts, and he's guaranteed $53 million for 29 yards on 4 attempts. How's that?
2: Did he get hurt? Is that why it was only 4 attempts?
1: Honestly, I wasn't watching the game.
2: So you're just paying attention to your fantasy league?
1: Yeah, I don't have my fantasy.
0: He averages over 7 yards a carry.
1: Last game?
0: Did you say 29 yards on 4 attempts?
1: Yeah, so I looked online, yeah.
0: Okay, first of all, it wasn't 4 attempts. I just looked it up.
2: Yeah,
0: it was
2: 9 for 29.
0: Yeah, 9 carries for 29. That's bad. I mean, dude, he's in his rookie year in an Arizona offense.

0: beat the rookie scale.
1: Who's his quarterback, do you think?
2: I'm pretty sure it's Mahomes.
1: And who's his running back, do you think?
2: Well, he says it's not Jeremiah Love.
1: Or maybe did we have some parlays riding on that?
2: Maybe a parlay. Parlay sounds good, Doug. Mm-hmm. Parlay sounds good.
1: Funny. Hey, but it's his vote, and I've recorded it. Pet peeves next, 97.1.
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1: All right. Pet peeve of mine.
2: Here we go.
1: I do not like saying fifth third.
2: No?
1: I can't say fifth third without struggling. It's like Ruth's Chris.
2: Yeah.
1: I won't eat there because I can't say the name. And I won't bank there because I can't say fifth third. And by the way, are you fifth or are you third? You can't be both. What are you? And on top of that, there's fifth third parks everywhere.
2: Well, that there are. That's the part that bothers me. Is it, I get confused with the other fifth third park. I get the trouble with the pronunciation. It doesn't prevent me from doing my banking with them. The trouble pronouncing Ruth's Chris.
3: Yeah, because that's why Doug won't eat at a steakhouse.
2: Right. Does not prevent me from eating an excellent steak. I'll tell you that right now. But sure, Doug. We got you.
3: Yeah. But I do agree with the, there's too many of them, right? Like, this has gotten
2: too
3: to the point where,
2: yeah.
3: Well, sponsorships, they're taking over the stadium naming rights, and there's no romantic feeling, and there's no entitlement or engagement with a stadium anymore. Like, back in the day when there's the Pontiac Silverdome, right?
2: Yep.
3: There wasn't one also in Toledo and also the west side of Michigan, right? And then, the random one in Northern California. No, there's one Pontiac Silverdome.
2: Yep.
3: Now, the fifth third, we're just talking about the ones locally. I bet you there's more fifth third parks around the country that we don't know about.
1: There are going to be four within driving distance.
3: Yes.
1: There's a fifth third in Grand Rapids. There's a fifth third in Toledo. And there's a fifth third in Dayton. And now we're going to have one here.
3: I thought it was going to be, the Comerica's going to be a Spirit Halloween since there's nothing going on anymore.
2: Well, there'll be a crowd this weekend when they honor...
3: Well, as soon as it's over the season.
2: Yeah, when they honor JV.
3: But then the Spirit Halloween sign comes up.
2: Yeah, exactly.
1: Down there at old 5-3. That's what I'm going to call it, is 5-3.
2: I like it.
1: You know.
3: Should we call it the bank? We're going to the bank?
1: I mean, we could
2: have before. The old 1-5-1-3 is really what it is.
1: What's that?
2: Well, fifth, third, 1-5-1-3.
1: What's the one for?
2: So it makes it a fraction. It's 1/5 and 1/3.
1: Oh.
2: Really? That was troublesome for you?
1: Do you think that followed instinctively, that the one was to make it?
2: When you go to fifth and third? Yes. If I had to write out third, how do you write it?
1: 1/3. Three, 1/3.
2: There you go. Sorry.
1: I think it's a stretch, but maybe that's just me. My bad. 248-539. What's your pet peeve?
2: My pet peeve, and I heard it again this morning on one of the sports updates, not from our local guy, but one of the national sports updates, and it really bothers me. And I've heard more and more people do this. The team that plays in Oxford, Mississippi, that just beat LSU,
1: yeah,
2: it's Ole Miss. It's not Old Miss.
1: Oh, right.
2: Stop saying old. It's not. It's Ole. O-L-E. You can call it Ole if you want, but don't call it old because it's not. You can say, hey, you should have an apostrophe after the L and it's just O-L apostrophe Miss. I'm not going to disagree with that, but it's not old.
1: No, it's not. What was the movie with Michael Anthony Hall where he was a quarterback recruit?
2: When it was Old Tex?
1: One of the schools recruiting was Old Tex.
2: It's Johnny B. Good.
1: Johnny B. Good. Wow. Sorry. I shouldn't be referencing movies at all because I'm not good at it, but especially one that's 40 years old.
2: It was the, you know who debuted in that movie?
1: Sinbad.
2: Good call, but that was a different movie. That was Necessary Roughness. Uma Thurman, really? I believe, made her motion picture debut in that movie.
1: Well, if anybody here knows, it would be you.
2: And you know who his best friend was played in the movie?
1: Yeah. He also played Julian in Less Than Zero.
2: Most people would go with another character, but yeah. Come on, Doug.
1: Was he also Iron Man?
2: Yes. Come on, Doug.
1: Oh, what's that guy's name? I can picture him. He's in movies, right? He's in movies and stuff.
2: Yeah.
1: Yeah.
3: Yes, he's an actor.
1: Yeah.
3: Give us some kind of clue.

0: Like, yeah. He goes by three names.
1: Yeah, you say, it's, you know, three, yeah.
0: Three names. People, when they say his name, they say three names.
1: You don't say your first and last name. No. You always include the middle part of it.
0: Yep.
1: Well, I mean, it's not three names.
2: Jim Bob Cooter.
1: He's a junior.
0: Yeah.
1: So that's the junior is the third part.
2: And his dad's a talk show guy.
1: No.
2: Oh.
1: No, but the talk show guy shares the same last name.
2: All right, what the hell? Tell me who it is.
1: First of all, it's hysterical. You think he's Morton Downey Jr.'s son. That's hysterical.
2: Because I guess that he'd be Morton Downey Jr.
1: The old loudmouth who smoked all the time, and who knew he was going to die ahead
2: of
1: time?
2: How about the idea that I thought, go ahead.
0: Were you going to say Denzel Washington Jr.?
2: I was, yes. Movies are not my thing.
1: It's not. That's what made this a complete payoff.
2: Okay.
1: Robert Downey Jr.
2: Yes. But I thought Robert Downey Jr. was named after his dad, Morton.
0: Downey Jr.
2: As if he'd name his son another name and Jr.
0: It still gave him the Jr. Not senior, junior. Listen,
1: you know how you say about this?
2: Like, I was 10 years old when I realized that I was completely wrong.
1: You know how you always say about Stoney?
2: Yeah.
1: Don't ever change.
2: Yep.
1: Doug, don't ever change.
2: Okay, but it's with Stoney, it's kind of everything. With me, it's kind of just movies. Right.
1: Right. So yeah, don't ever change.
2: All right, yeah.
1: I mean, it's more than movies. And you get your food takes. Don't ever change.
2: Yeah, well, you know what I am? Authentic.
1: Okay. I would agree with that statement.
2: Yeah, right?
1: You are definitely authentic.
2: I do not try to pretend to be something I am not.
1: Yeah. And Johnny B. Goode's a terrible movie.
2: Is it bad?
1: Terrible. But, yeah. Judas Priest redid the song. They did the theme song for the movie, which was the old Chuck Berry song.
2: Okay.
1: It was not a good version. Did not like it.
2: All right, anyway. Let's get back.
1: Text.
2: Let's get back to your phone calls. Jonathan is next. Hello, Jonathan.
3: Hey, Doug. Hey, Scott. Happy Monday. How was your guys' weekend?
2: It was okay. It was all right.
3: So I want to talk about the Lions first, and then can we switch to the Nationals and Tigers series?
2: Well, maybe. Let's get to the Lions thing quick.
3: Lions, I think everything's going to be fine. Like with these veteran guys, they've won Super Bowls, quite a few of them. So I think everything will be fine, honestly. Just give it a couple games.
2: You think it'll be fine because Chuck Clark played on a Super Bowl team?
3: Mike Edwards.
2: Who's coming in to work out today?
3: Dylan Mills. Yes. Okay. I think we'll be fine, honestly.
2: But why are those guys on the street? Jonathan, if they're any good, why are they on the street?
3: That is a good point.
2: I mean, I hope you're right.
3: I hope so, too, honestly. Hopefully the window is not closed after this year, but I'm starting to think it is, but we'll see. To the Nats Tigers series, and I'm a Nats fan, do you see the Nats being any good anytime soon? And also, do you see James Wood and C.J. Emmons getting re-signed?
2: Jonathan, I'm gonna be 100% truthful with you. I have no idea. Gator, do you have any thoughts on the future of the Nats?
1: No.
2: Okay. Sorry, Jonathan. I don't cover the team. I don't know. I feel bad, buddy, but I'm not going to blow smoke up your channel and make something up.
1: We'll come up with a more firm opinion on Thursday's show after the series against the Nats. How's that?
2: We're not going to do that.
1: What?
2: You know we're not going to do that.
1: Wait, what?
2: Let's go to Brian and Macomb. You're next. Hi, Brian.
4: Hey, guys. Before I get to my chump, could I talk about the naming rights of these stadiums really quickly? I don't like these corporations naming these stadiums after. I know they pay, it goes to the highest bidder, but I don't like it. I don't even like Little Caesars Arena. That should be something like, you know, Red Wings Arena. And no doubt, you shouldn't have that pizza deal on the top of the roof. It should be that the wing wheel. How amazing would that be, man, to see that? Although they're not winning, but what, you know, you guys.
2: Brian, I will tell you, years and years ago, I had a boss come up to me when Comerica Park got the naming rights, and he pulled me into the office and he said to me, "I don't want you to ever call it Comerica Park. You call it Tiger Stadium." And I said, "Well, that's not its name." And he said, "Until they pay us, we're calling it Tiger Stadium." And I'm like, that's an interesting way to look at it. Now, with that said, the problem with all of the things that teams

0: do to make money is that very little comes back to the fans. If you were going to name it fifth, third ballpark and ticket prices were going to go down because fifth, third was going to pay so much money, then that would be acceptable. If you're going to put a patch on a jersey of an advertiser and it meant that that jersey price to the fans was cut by 50%, then we could all see the benefit of it. But right. Hey, look, it's professional sports. It's like, and then the argument for it is, Brian, whatever you do for a living, if you could make more money, you'd probably do it. And that's what doing.
1: Yeah. I guess, but it goes to the highest bidder. And just think if, I don't know, I'm just throwing stuff out there. You're a billionaire or whatever. Say your name is Kardashian. It would be Kim Kardashian Stadium if she paid the money for it. So anybody could do it. They're selling out. They're prostituting themselves, so to speak, you know. No pun intended, so to speak.
0: But, wow.
1: Sorry about that. But
2: stop. Stop. Let it go.
1: Wait.
2: Move on.
1: I'm going to give you my chump. It's Ferris State. I believe it was Ferris State. Or whoever this team was in college. Anytime in football that you run the score up 90-0, you're the chump. So that coach of that team is my chump.
0: Well, to be fair, they didn't try and cover what would have been a fictional 105-point spread. They were playing I don't know how Judson, Division II Judson, ended up on Grand Valley schedule, but they are a Division II NAIA team that is getting absolutely killed by everyone. And they said if there was a point spread on that game, it would have been 104 points. Grand Valley won 96-0. And I don't know that they, having not seen it, I guess the sin is them being on the schedule to begin with. But did they take their foot off the gas pedal? That team, was there a scheduling cancellation where Judson ended up playing Grand Valley? I don't know what happened there. But I don't know that they ran up the score.
2: Well, they scored 35 in the first quarter, 34 in the second quarter, and then called off the dogs by scoring 13 in the third and 14 in the fourth. Yeah. So you can say that.
3: Did they shorten that fourth quarter like they did with the Miami game a couple weeks ago?
2: I don't know if they did.
0: Well, let me read a game recap.
2: I'm looking at the box score right now.
3: Because if ever was a game,
2: right
3: it had to be shortened.
0: Yeah.
2: I mean... Oh, this is unbelievable. Their passing attack, Grand Valley was 18 out of 18 for 374 yards and 6 touchdowns. They used 3 quarterbacks to do that. Running the football, they ran it 29 times for 393 yards. Netted 372 because of losses. So 29 for 372, which was 12.8 yards per carry. But that's 29 runs and 18 passes. That's it. That's all the plays they ran. Mm-hmm. So that's, was it 47 plays? 47 plays. That's insane.
0: The fourth quarter, start of the fourth quarter, this is according to the play-by-play, clock 15 minutes. Going into the fourth quarter, it was 82-0. And they played the full fourth quarter, apparently. 248-539-9797. We'll get to more of your phone calls and feedback. Champ and Chump votes, get them in. 97.1.
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0: Let's get right back to your phone calls here on Carson Anderson. Kelly is in Toledo and not 97.1. Hello, Kelly.
1: Hey, this is Kelly in the 419 of Toledo. I got Champ and Jump.
0: Sure.
1: My champs, the Toledo Rockets, for coming back in the last 2 minutes to win the game against Temple. And the Chumps are my son and I for leaving just over 2 minutes thinking that Toledo was going to lose.
0: Oh, no.
1: It was like horrible. It's like, okay, we'll beat everybody to the bar stool because everybody's going to be drinking their sorrows. And I guess we won.
0: Was there, when you won in the race to the bar stool, was there a big crowd at the Glass Bowl?
1: You know what? It was reported a big crowd, but I think the rain kept a lot of people away. There was a decent-sized crowd, but it wasn't real big, not like usual.
0: Yeah, so you didn't really need to leave early. I mean, I guess if you wanted to get out of the rain.
1: Yeah, we didn't need to leave early at all. So
0: yeah,
1: we just like, okay, this is done, pull out the fork.
0: Gotcha. Well, maybe he learned a lesson, Kelly. Gator would never do that.
2: No. I wouldn't do that.
0: Gator's pretty famous for leaving games early.
2: I had to, and one I chose to. The one I chose to was the one I shouldn't have chosen to, which was the trouble with the snap.
1: Like it's like, oh, Vanderbilt's going to not win this one.
0: Right.
1: But they did.
0: Right.
1: So learned a lesson.
0: Yep. Stay to the bitter end. Barstool will still be there, my friend.
1: All right. Thanks a lot. Appreciate it.
0: Thank you for calling.
2: John Allen Richter, the Toledo quarterback, threw for 429 yards and 4 touchdowns. No picks.
0: Nice.
2: Also, interestingly enough, not listed among those carrying the football as a rusher.
0: Meaning he didn't get sacked?
2: Didn't get sacked and didn't take off and go.
0: There you go.
2: That's an anomaly.
0: Brad is in Omaha and next. Hello, Brad.
3: Hey, guys, how you doing?
0: Good.
3: Originally from Michigan, now live in Omaha.
0: All right.
3: So big Michigan everything. I'm going to give you my chump and champ.
0: Okay.
3: My chumps are these Nebraska fans that are pissed off that the Huskers didn't score more than 34 points against North Dakota. Some of these people are still living in the mid-90s. I try and tell them, those freaking days are gone, people. My champs, unfortunately, God, it pains me to say this, my champs is that Minnesota Viking defense.
0: Yeah. I mean, at least they did it to the Bears.
3: I know. Yeah, no kidding. And you know what? I got to tell you, I kind of feel bad. I don't feel bad. When Chicago's quarterback went down, I cheered a little bit.
2: Oh, no.
0: Oh, Brad,
2: you can't do that. That's bad mojo.
3: No. Hang on. Listen. All right. I don't want to see the guy get hurt. But I cheered just because, you know, Ben Johnson, that comment he made before the season started.

0: And I think it was something like, wasn't he promising he was going to break a record and he was going
1: to
0: average?
1: Well, he said they wanted to break the NFL score.
2: Yeah, you can have goals. Goals are fine.
0: So that's why I cheered just a little bit. He's going to come back. Although I will tell you, fellas, that hamstring could be nagging. I mean, how bad is it? I don't know if it's torn.
1: We await the results of the MRI on the Hammond Hammy, and we'll see. We'll see. We'll pass along as soon as there is news.
2: I mean, he wasn't good going into that injury. He was 15 out of 26 for 138 yards with a pick.
1: Yeah.
2: But in fairness, that was a quagmire they were playing in. But the other team has to play in that same quagmire, and the other team was able to do just enough because defense.
1: Here's
2: his defense wins, Doug.
1: In college football, I agree with that. In the NFL, you don't want to have a bad defense, but rather have a great offense. Brian in Detroit. Hello, Brian.
3: I want to say the name right because I don't want Gabe to holler at me. Well, my champ is Ole Miss.
2: There you go.
3: And it was beautiful that they beat. I'm all about showing respect when you win. But when them kids ran by Lane Kiffin like they was going to shake his hand and they pulled it away, man, that was beautiful to me. He don't deserve no respect at all.
2: Brian, you know what else was cool? And I was watching what? Saturday night, and I'm like, oh, please don't do the stupid things. Like, everybody jump on the field and don't do something stupid with the players. The fans behaved perfectly. At least what we could see during the broadcast. They didn't rush the field. They didn't storm out there and bother LSU and Lane Kiffin and all that. They were respectful. They stayed in the stands and they cheered on their team.
3: Him losing made my day. And my chump, anybody that think let's get college football under control so the SEC could break all the rules again and be on top, you would be a fool to agree to anything. With the SEC, we know them scumbags go cheat no matter what. Now they just mad that everything is on an even level. People who still think the SEC better, the SEC, all of them scumbags. So don't make no rules with them. Because Doug, you said it. We know once we put the rules in place, them clowns are cheating and do whatever they want and then run around claiming like they the best in the world and they do it right. All that scum down south, stay there. I like the rules the way they are. If you can't afford it, in the real world, fellas, if you can't afford to be in business, what you do? Find something else to do. I don't want to hear no complaints. I love y'all.
1: Sure, that's college baseball. Thanks, the SEC will dominate college baseball. I think scum is a bit of a strong term, Brian.
2: Really?
1: I don't know that I would call them scum.
2: You sure?
1: Yeah.
2: I feel like maybe we call them worse over the years.
1: Yeah, maybe I've toned down the hateful language because that leads to people doing stupid things to Lane Kiffin, which bravo to them for not, and letting Lane just be the story. Taking down the temperature of some of the college football rhetoric I'm in favor of. However, I just want to let this system breathe, you know, for a decade and see what happens. We don't need to rush to any decisions. And, yeah, Chris Sims. What led to that call is I champed Chris Sims because Chris Sims called out ESPN for pushing the narrative that they need the college football, Save College Football Protection Act. But it's really about them trying to put rules in place to benefit the Southeastern Conference, their TV partner. Now, to be fair, the Big Ten's doing it, too. The Big Ten's pushing for a college football playoff because their TV partner, Fox, has no playoff games. They're all on ESPN properties. And there would be open bidding. Well, ESPN would have a 30-day window to exclusively negotiate with the college football playoff, which college football playoff would then turn down so that Fox could top it. And so our commissioner here is kind of doing the same thing. Doesn't care about the game, but trying to make money for the TV partner, which in turn makes him money and makes conference money. And Gator, they're not the first organization to make decisions based upon money, as we know.
2: No. No, they are not.
1: Phone calls, feedback. It's Carson Anderson, 97.1.
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0: 5.
1: Why diesel prices may continue to skyrocket. I'm CJ Miller, and this is Michigan Ag Today News, inviting you to join us for a Holiday Vacations Hawaiian Islands tour hosted by Michigan Ag Today's Eric Pfeiffer in March of 2027. 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Diesel prices are surging to record levels just as farmers are heading into harvest. And that means a double hit for agriculture, higher costs just to get the crops out of the field, and higher prices for what you're paying at the grocery store.
2: There's just really nothing that looks good in the market right now.
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2: Gasoline and diesel prices are going to continue to advance, so the prognosis is not good.
1: He says the diesel market is being hammered by two separate wars, one between the U.S. and Iran, the other between Russia and Ukraine.
2: That has been, by the way, the reason that diesel has nearly completely disconnected from the broader market. These very effective Ukrainian drone attacks on Russian refineries, it's been so impactful, it's pushed up global diesel prices, it's causing headaches in Russia, and that's why you and I are feeling the pain at the pump, especially because these drone attacks knocking offline refining capacity.
1: DeHaan says the situation could get even worse as conflicts and refinery disruptions also continue in the Middle East.
2: A vital oil pipeline that the Saudis have been using to avoid the Strait of Hormuz could be now shut down for several months, and that is, none of this is good news, but that's about the worst possible news, and all of it is fueling what you and I pay at the pump, especially for diesel.
1: DeHaan says America's refineries have virtually no room for any additional problems.
2: U.S. refineries have been operating at 98% of available capacity, meaning that there is no margin for error.
1: Michigan's statewide average for on-road diesel hit another record Friday at $6.67 a gallon, while off-road diesel is running between $5.55 and $5.80 a gallon. Read the full story at MichiganAgToday.com.
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6: Clouds will slowly be breaking up across Michigan today. I'm Chief Meteorologist Ryan Martin. Let's take a look at that Michigan farm forecast. High pressure actually being highlighted coming in over Lake Superior this afternoon, or actually toward midday. And that's going to help with the clouds breaking up in southern lower Michigan. It already is giving us good sunshine farther north and up into the UP. Active track of precipitation still going from southern parts of Minnesota through Iowa and Illinois. So the clouds may try and stay close to southern tier counties of the state through tomorrow. And we won't rule out a little bit of hit and miss, a scattered shower action down in far southeastern parts of the state early Wednesday morning. But for the most part, large scale precipitation is done for the week. I'm fully dry here for the Tuesday, Wednesday, Thursday time frame in all parts of the state outside of what I just mentioned. And we're dry statewide for Friday, Saturday, Sunday, and Monday of next week. As a matter of fact, as clouds try and come back next Wednesday afternoon, Thursday, there may be a few spits and sprinkles that may try and pop up, but nothing well organized. So after the big rains that we've seen, there may be a lot of parts of the state that do not see another round of moisture till we get closer to October 6th or 7th. And that's good news because that will allow for decent evaporation and moisture to be used and roll away. That's the way your forecast is stacking up. I'm meteorologist Ryan Martin.
1: And pork producers are pressing your lawmakers in Congress for a fix for California's Prop 12 in the Farm Bill, warning that state-by-state livestock mandates could drive up costs. 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I'm CJ Miller, Michigan Ag Today, Michigan's Farm Network.
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8: How you guys feel about this? Derek Moore, when we drive

0: drafted him, I absolutely loved the draft. I thought that was a good pick. I thought that him and Hutch would really put the pressure on the quarterback. And I don't know if my expectations were a little too high, but I kind of thought that Derek Moore would kind of, and I get the fact that's early, but I kind of thought that Derek Moore would come in and have a little bit bigger of an impact than he's had so far. And the second thing I'd like to know is, what are your guys' expectations for Aleem McNeil and how many sacks he could have?
1: Well, I'll start with I'll start with Derek Moore. I'm a big Derek Moore fan as well, but he got hurt in training camp, didn't participate a ton, and he is a rookie. And rookies making an impact in a pass rush game, usually it takes a little bit before they kind of do that, unless they're one of these top-end guys like Aiden Hutchinson, who was drafted second overall or whatever. It's different. He was not drafted second overall. He was drafted in the second round. So I guess I would say you're going to have to be patient with him. I think as the season goes on, you're going to see him become more and more of a pass rush presence, and we'll see what DJ Wonnum is the other defensive end position. Is his time going to decrease a little bit? Because I haven't seen a ton from him, and he's the veteran. As far as Lee McNeil is concerned, I don't know what sack totals you expect. He's a defensive tackle. It's hard. I think anything north of five would be maybe what you expect, somewhere between 5 and 9. And but he's not a double-digit sack guy.
0: Yeah, and that's what I was kind of feeling like. I thought like between 5 to 10 sacks. 10 sacks I'd be absolutely thrilled with. But as far as Derek Moore goes, there was a play he came in against Buffalo, and I get the fact that the play was on the opposite side that he was on, but he was literally, after the ball was snapped, he just stood there. He didn't even do anything. He was standing there. And I guess that was a frustration of mine.
2: Well, I don't know what play. I didn't see that in real time, so I'll take your word for it. But he's played 35 snaps this year, and he hasn't accrued a stat yet. And it's a slow start. I'm far from giving up on Derek Moore. They kind of need him, though, to pick it up as the season goes on. Like, this is big boy professional football. It's understandable that, you know, right away that maybe you're not making an impact. If he did what you said he did, I'm sure they'll have something to say about it. And that would surprise me a little bit, because your motor's got to be running to get picked where he was picked. Maybe he was confused. Maybe he thought the play was over. Maybe there's something else that happened there. I don't know. But at the end of the day, yeah, they could use some protection out of Derek Moore. And I think 5 sacks for Aleem McNeil. You said 10. I'd be blown away if he had that many. But, you know, it's collapse pocket, stuff to run kind of position. So 248-539-9797. By the way, we have word Aiden Hutchinson will now join us at 1:15. It was originally scheduled for 12:45. Our weekly conversation with Hutch will take place at 1:15. Derek in New Baltimore, you are next. Hello, Derek.
3: Hey, I was just got a couple things I wanted to talk about. The first one is, do you think them not playing any starters in the preseason has hurt them?
2: Not really, because so few teams do. But there was a story today, I wonder if I can find it, that a defensive coordinator, I believe, was quoted as saying, offenses have an advantage over us because nobody plays in the preseason, and we get less scouting than we ever had. But I can't imagine they were getting a ton of scouting out of preseason reps anyway, but I don't know. So few teams play their starters in the preseason. Some play them more than others. I can't see it having a sizable difference.
3: Okay. And then the other two things were, I heard you guys talking about Johnny B. Goode. Best scene in that movie is when they smear that dog poop on that football and toss it off to them cops, and they're playing football in the front yard with them cops.
1: Yeah, with the handcuffs on, right? Was Johnny had one hand behind his back.
3: The convict grabs the ball and he takes off running, and he's out of there. And then the other thing, I wanted to tell you a funny story about Jerry Ball. My cousin years ago bought his house. Nice. And there was a room under the steps that was locked, and my cousin didn't have the key for it. So I jimmied the door open under the stairs there, and there was probably 100 empty those Costco chicken.

0: in containers with the chicken carcasses left in them.
1: Save the carcass?
0: The carcass, like all the bone and all the carcass. Oh. There was like 100 of them under there. So I don't know if Jerry was hiding them from somebody, wasn't supposed to be eating it or what, but I thought it was kind of bizarre.
2: Yes, it is.
1: The random Jerry Ball reference.
2: Yes, sir. Thank you for sharing. 248-539-9797. 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It's Carson Anderson, 97.1. 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
0: From my adoptive dad. 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
1: "Hey, you got this. 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

0: 115 248 539 9797. Champ and Chump votes flowing in. Let's go to Brandon in West Bloomfield. Hello, Brandon.
1: Hey, guys. How you doing?
0: What's up?
1: First of all, I know we talk about moral victories or nothing, but first of all, the Bills game, we only lost by 10. And then the Michigan State against Notre Dame, number three. I mean, these are two games that were actually pretty good, in my opinion, right?
0: Well, it could have been worse in both cases. And you can pull, if you choose, focus on the positive, but understand in both cases, you know, maybe give you a little bit better idea of where you're at, what you need to work on, and what changes you need to make.
1: Well, Michigan State was like, what, a 30-point underdog or something like that?
0: Yeah.
1: Silly. All right. My chump, though, is C.J. Bailey. You cannot fumble that ball in the end zone. That is just silly. And then JSN, Jackson Smith and Jigba, dude. I had Josh Allen as my quarterback, and he tore it up on Thursday. And then JSN said, hold my beer. He scored 42 in fantasy. That was awesome, dude. So that's all I got.
0: All right. Thank you for the phone call.
2: Yeah, he had a hell of a game yesterday, without question. Had the 9 catches, 155 yards, and 3 touchdowns.
0: Yeah. There's some wide receiver position in the NFL is absolutely loaded.
2: There were catches made this weekend by players all over the league, right? Mm-hmm. But the Jamar Chase one, if you had a chance to see that one, the touchdown pass he
0: right
2: caught.
0: The pylon there.
2: Yeah, it's like he stopped short of the end zone as he's running there. Like there's some interference, it looks like, or whatever, the collision of some kind that prevents him from continuing his route. And yet it was a back shoulder throw, so he's perfectly there. But the way he has to jump in the air, turn, locate the ball, catch it, and somehow got 2 feet in bounds on that play, it's insane. Mm-hmm. Absolutely insane.
0: And as far as C.J. Bailey, he is a quarterback at NC State. When they tried to take the safety with a 3-point lead in the waning moments of a game, actually fumbled in the end zone, allowing the game-winning touchdown. He played in the Week 0 game against Virginia, and he looked a little shell-shocked. And, you know, he's having his share of struggles, and he's played a lot of football, so it seemed a little odd to me because I thought that, you know, he would – he was wide-eyed, I guess, in that Virginia game. I did not watch NC State Vanderbilt. I just saw the end of it, but it feels like any quarterback would know the only thing I got to do is take a knee here. And he fumbled in the end zone. Bob is next on 97.1. Hello, Bob.
3: Hey, how are you?
0: What's up?
3: So, I really heard the whole show, but is anybody talking about firing Calvin Shepard? Because he isn't good.
0: Well, we wondered about it out loud on Friday's show because it was a long week. And if you're going to make a change, Bob, I'll just say, if you're going to make a change, it would make sense to do it either now or at the bye week. And right. it looks like he'll still be the defensive coordinator. I mean, they're probably not going to talk about these kinds of personnel decisions publicly. Guess is that Dan Campbell would say, if I'm firing him, I have to know that we have a better replacement, either in-house or readily available, that can take over and do the awkward mid-season takeover thing. Are you firing him to punish him, or are you firing because you have a better option in-house?
3: And, well, two things. A, they have a better option in Jim Schwartz.
0: Well,
3: and just listening to those players after the game, they sure seemed confused.
0: They've talked about they need some changes, and maybe it's a simple thing that we tried something, it didn't work against Josh Allen, but Josh Allen's going to do this to a lot of teams. If there is confusion about what Calvin Shepard is asking them, if Calvin Shepard's trying to do one thing and Dan Campbell wants him to do another, you could see some changes. It could be some position coaches too. Was it Aubrey Pleasant that they fired a few games into a season when he was a secondary coach?
2: I think it was.
0: Yeah, I hope I'm not wrong on that because I don't want to impugn somebody who didn't get fired.
2: But not a defensive coordinator.
0: It wasn't a coordinator. So, and going out of house in the middle of the season is highly unusual.
2: It is. And the reason, look, they've done it on the offensive side, but as you said, the solution was there in-house because it's Dan Campbell's offense and he knows how it works. The defensive side is different. This isn't Dan Campbell's defense. He's got a

0: defensive coordinator that is brought in to implement a defense. And yes, sure, is an easy button to go to just on paper and say, Jim Schwartz is available. He's one of the best defensive coordinators in the game. He's not coaching right now. In fact, he quit because he didn't get real consideration for the Cleveland head coaching job. He's pissed. Would he be a choice? He'd be a candidate for sure. But you got to do your due diligence with him. Is he the right fit or not? Does the whole pass with the Lions being the head coach from there, you know, a dozen years ago, does that matter? I don't know if it matters, but I think the fit does matter. If he doesn't fit what the culture is with this team, then you got to say no. But at the same time, I think it'd be wise to at least kick the tires and have discussions in-house
1: If you're going to make a change, he would be definitely somebody I would want to call. Part of the fit, too, is can he work with the defensive staff? You're not blowing out the entire defensive staff and bringing in an entire new defensive staff. As much as that might sound great in theory, almost impossible to do mid-season. Like, go find coaches off the street that are coming and do a better job with this collection of players who were built to try and play a certain way. So he'd have to be able to work with the staff. I don't know. I mean, there's a lot of challenges to that make it less practical than it sounds on paper. Feedback. Champ Sar Thompson, congrats on the bag. Team-friendly deal. Chump Jalen Duren. Each day this goes on, he looks worse and worse.
0: Well, it's not a surprise to me that when Duren turns down the reported offer they gave him or made him, that they go ahead and pivot and say, all right, well, now we can get the other guy done. Sar Thompson, you want $31 million a year? Sure, good, here we go. Got that done. And now what this does is it sets up more of a showdown with Jalen Duren. The Pistons gave Sar Thompson a pretty penny there, but that's the baseline now for what it is for Jalen Duren. Obviously, he wants more than that. He wants, according to reports, his camp wants more than, it starts at $40 million, somewhere in that range. And the Pistons have offered, what is it, $38 a year? Something like that in that range. And they're apart on this. With Sar Thompson getting 31, if you look at the numbers of what Sar was in the playoffs last year versus what Duren was in the playoffs last year, they're pretty close. And Sar is not considered an offensive threat. And they gave him the $31 million. Jalen Duren, his camp needs to do right by him. And in my opinion, that is accept the deal the Pistons have offered you at $5 million. If you want to go ahead and bank on yourself and bet on yourself that you're going to be better than that for 1 year, then by all means, go ahead and take the 1 year qualifying offer and play for the Pistons for the 1 year, likely get traded at the deadline, and then become a free agent at the end of the season and go chase that max contract that you think you're going to get that you won't get because you're not worth a max contract.
1: So maybe I'm sensitive to this because every once in a while a caller will call up and accuse us of one of us of saying, hey, you said, and then they'll completely butcher whatever it is we said.
0: Mm-hmm.
1: So I'm trying to be fair to Jalen Duren here because he said nothing.
0: Correct.
1: And so
0: that's why I said the reporting.
1: Yeah, exactly. So until he says anything, I'm going to assume that this is all part of posturing and negotiation and comes from the agent. So I'm not, when the caller or the texter says, every day that goes by, you look bad. What he's saying isn't true, isn't false. It does look bad. It absolutely looks bad. But as the player, keep in mind, the player hasn't said anything. So to be fair to him, try to keep that in the back of your mind. But he also has to know, and I hope his camp knows, that it doesn't look good to the public. It looks as though he cares less about the team, and it looks as though he wants more money than many people, including the entire NBA, think he's worth. And considering the fact that he took his restricted free agency out to the open market, didn't get any offers. Might have been different if he were an unrestricted free agent, but bottom line is,

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0: John Anderson, 97.1. Hope everybody had a great weekend. We are in a couple weeks into the NFL, a few weeks into the college football season, and it sure is a great time of year and fun to be doing this job and fun to be talking with all you fans out there about the Lions, Michigan, and Michigan State. Mondays we do Champ and Chump. Get your Champ and Chump votes in. My champ of the weekend was Chris Sims for eviscerating ESPN and the Save College Sports Act, understanding that their real motivation was to save the SEC and save ESPN's deal with the SEC, which since NIL has become a thing, feels like it's leveled the playing field, and ESPN and the Southeastern Conference don't like it. Gator, your champ of the weekend is?
1: My champ was Trinidad Chambliss. What he did for Ole Miss against LSU was fantastic. You know, local kid from Grand Rapids, great story. I mean, who'd have thought that a few years ago, you got a kid playing football at Ferris State, sharing time, would end up being the starting quarterback at Ole Miss and commanding a multi-million dollar payment from the university to play out this year. And he's been fantastic. I'm glad he's there.
0: My chump of the weekend is Brad Holmes. I'm a big Holmes supporter. And I think what he's trying to do is really, really interesting. But the depth pieces that he signed that I was going to buy into watching them help when injuries hit, guys like Larry Borum or Barch or Izian or Clark or whomever, felt like all kind of struggled against Buffalo. And maybe that's not a fair way to judge them against one of the best teams in the NFL. But it is what it is. It's champ and chump of the weekend. And I feel like that was not a good display of depth signings. Still a Brad Holmes fan, but that goes on his permanent record.
1: Yeah, for me, it's one of those players. It's Larry Borum. Pro Football Focus, take it for what it's worth, but they say he's credited with giving up 11 pressures in the game to Buffalo, including a couple of sacks. He had three penalties against him. I mean, to the point where during the game, I was clamoring for let's put Miles Frazier or somebody else in at right tackle because Larry Borum's just not getting it done. Fortunately, Blake Miller seems like he's going to be healthy enough to participate in practice this week, let alone, of course, playing the game Sunday against the Jets. They need him. But the thought that there was actually competition to start training camp between Borum and Blake Miller, it's kind of laughable now.
0: 248-539-9797. Get your champ and chump votes in. We do have breaking news at this hour from Detroit Lions head coach Dan Campbell. According to Nolan Bianchi, who covers the Lions for the Detroit News, safety Avante Maddox needs surgery on his foot and will be out for the season. So
1: that's not good.
0: No, already, and I suppose to a degree we could see this coming. Jeremy Fowler reported a couple things. The Lions are working out a group of defensive backs Monday, per sources. Veterans Jordan Fuller and Jalen Mills are among the participants. And then this morning, the Lions will work out veteran safety Mike Edwards today.

0: So here we go again with guys off the street, which happened, it seemed like, a lot last year.
1: And the year before.
0: Yep.
1: And the year before.
0: Yeah. I mean, this is life in the NFL. Injuries happen. Can dude off the street, who no team has claimed, come in and help you? They can, but it feels like these are emergency break glass kind of things. If they could have helped you, why didn't you sign them before?
1: Yes, that's a question to ask. I also wonder if this means that because you're going to have newer players playing that position and guys that are new to a playbook and scheme and all that, will Kelvin Shepard, the defensive coordinator of this team, is he going to simplify things in terms of how they call things from the back end? Because if it's already causing confusion and missed assignments and bad communication, and that's with guys that have been in training camp the whole time and guys that have known they were going to be starters for a while, and now you've got to pivot again because Avante Maddox is out, I would think that that's probably a good place to start, is to try to simplify things. But I don't know. Your point's valid. You're bringing guys off the street that anybody else had a chance at, and you didn't sign them before, but now you're kind of forced in this situation. The only other way to change things up is to make trades, and at 2 weeks into the season, it's not likely to find trade partners 2 weeks into the season. So it's tough.
0: 248-539-9797. Avante Maddox done for the year, and Lions holding workouts at Allen Park today. Likely to sign a free agent at some point today. Let's go to Marcus in Dearborn. You're on 97.1. Hello, Marcus.
2: Hey, how's everybody doing?
0: What's up?
2: All right. So I heard you guys talking about, of course, Brad Holmes getting fired, and I agree.
0: Whoa. You heard us talking about what?
2: Brad Holmes potentially getting fired.
0: No. We never said that.
2: Okay, well, here. I think Brad Holmes should potentially get fired because, one, what has he really done for us lately? I feel like for years now, he's been kind of riding high off the success that he had leading up to the, big NFC championship game against the Niners. And ever since then, there really hasn't been any splash moves or any, good signings.
1: Well, let me ask you this, Marcus. Would you have signed Penei Sewell to an extension?
2: I mean, the way things are going right now, we kind of have to, it seems like.
1: I said, would you have? A couple of years ago when they made some big signings, would you have signed Penei Sewell?
2: Absolutely.
1: Okay. Would you have signed Amon-Ra St. Brown?
2: Yes.
1: Okay. Would you have signed Aiden Hutchinson?
2: I would have waited a little bit longer, but yes.
1: Okay. Would you have signed Jared Goff?
2: Yes.
1: Would you have signed Jahmyr Gibbs?
2: Yes.
1: Okay. These are guys they signed that they didn't want to get the free agency and look at some bright, shiny thing from outside the organization. These are guys that they needed to bring back. And if they were to, say, go ahead and chase after a Trey Hendrickson or someone else, it would cost them, more than likely, one of the aforementioned players.
2: So I hear you, but let me say this here. At the end of the day, Brad Holmes did have that level of success. But I guess my issue is, we were talking about Brad Holmes, but I feel like Dan Campbell is not really catching enough heat in its own right. Because at the end of the day, I feel like Brad Holmes has brought more to the table for the team than Dan Campbell actually has.
1: So now you're pivoting. You went from, okay, I think Brad Holmes should be potentially fired, and now Dan Campbell needs to be fired more so than Brad Holmes.
2: I'm trying to shift the conversation here because, a lot of people, including myself, does think that Brad Holmes, should definitely be on the hot seat for this year. But, I just feel like more people are talking about Brad Holmes than actually Dan Campbell as well.
1: Like you.
2: And at the end of the day, Dan Campbell was the same coach against the Niners that decided to go for it on fourth down over and over again instead of taking field goals. So, and ever since, what has he brought to the team?
0: It was one time. He wasn't field goals. It was one. Look.
1: And it was a play that was in the hands of the receiver who dropped the ball.
0: Yeah. Okay. I don't think anybody.

0: And he's really on the hot seat. Let's start with that. Of the two guys you mentioned, I don't think neither Dan Campbell or Brad Holmes is truly on the hot seat. I don't think any of them are in danger at this time of being fired.
1: We use the seat warmer mentality in your car.
0: Yes.
1: It has three levels.
0: Yes.
1: Do you engage the seat warmer to level one for either?
0: Do I do it?
1: Mm-hmm.
0: Probably not. I don't think I'm reaching for that. I think they're comfortable right now. It doesn't mean I can't be swayed as the season goes on.
1: Yeah.
0: But let me also say this, not answering your question, but do I think either of them has even one button hit on the seat warmer in reality? No. In reality, I don't believe that. But I think there's some of the position coaches and maybe a coordinator has maybe two buttons on the seat warmer. Kevin Shepherd.
1: I certainly think there's more reason today than there was a month ago. But some of the questions I had a month ago are creeping up today because of what I wanted them to address in the offseason didn't really get addressed, which was going to the secondary, specifically with the safety position. And now here it is, Avante Maddox is out. I'm concerned about that. How do they pivot is the answer to staving off the finger on the button of the seat warmer to press it to level one. I'm with you. They're not there. The potential is there. If there are moves that are not made prior to, say, the trade deadline where they've got to do something with the secondary before the trade deadline.
0: Let's face it. The win over New Orleans looks better today than it did after week one. The loss to Buffalo looks bad. What are the Lions? Are the Lions in trouble here? Or are the Lions just not good enough to walk into Buffalo on the night they opened up their new stadium and blew the doors off Detroit for the most part right out of the gate? And yeah, they're not there right now, but this is a long season where it still has real potential. Will this be a pretty damn good year?
1: Yeah. But both Brad Holmes and Dan Campbell have some questions that they're going to have to answer. And it's about the resiliency of this team. How do you add to this team right now if you're Brad Holmes, because you've got to add to it. And if you're Dan Campbell, you've got real questions about how do you make your defense better.
0: And there was some reporting yesterday about Joey Porter Jr., and he would be a guy that would make the defense better. We'll get to that today at 12:20. It's Carson Anderson here on 97.1. Hey, it's Doug Karsh for Sarah Chevrolet and Sterling Heights. 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
13: So, programming note, Hutch, due to the weird week, with them having the extra time, they were in meetings this morning. 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Hutch will join us today at 1:15, originally scheduled for 12:45. Now they moved it to 1:15, which is fine. But if you have any questions for Hutch, we had some pretty interesting listener questions that have come through. So text them over at 248-539-9797. We'll sift through them, and anything good, well, we may choose your question. So make sure you say, hey, I'm Todd from Canton. Well, don't say that unless you actually are Todd from Canton. Yeah. Let's get to your phone calls. Dave is next. Hi, Dave.
14: Hold on.
15: Hey, what's going on, fellas?
13: How are we doing?
15: I'm fabulous. And weren't you a little disappointed when they brought Holmes in and how he built this team because he came from a culture of, you know, screw these picks, full speed ahead?
16: Am I disappointed with how he's built this team? No. And because it's a different way than what the Rams have done it, but the Rams were already kind of established, and then they did the F them picks kind of stuff. I'm expecting from here on out that maybe Brad can take that kind of an approach. Because he has built the team from nothing. He and Dan Campbell have totally remade the culture of this team where they're in a position where they should be going for.
15: Right, that's what I'm saying.
16: That's not what you're saying. What you're saying is how he built the team, and how he built the team was brilliant.
15: I should have said depth. I apologize. I'm not as polished as you guys.
13: Sorry, my man. Hey, you know, Dave, that brings us to the Steelers, right? The Steelers lose yesterday. Tracy Wilson on the broadcast said that there's been no offers yet for Joey Porter Jr. CBS wrote about it and said a team like the Lions should be interested. And I really, really hope there was a report last week that a second round pick and a good third day pick could get it done. Steelers, I honestly can't imagine that they'd be truly shopping him right now. But
15: why
13: if
15: they
13: lose,
15: hold him out?
13: Well, he's holding out. And it's his quote unquote back. But it's the idea that they could lose this weekend to Cincinnati and go into a Cleveland game at Cleveland. And if they lost to Cleveland, I think that you could see a team that would be shifting gears and might be open to trading Joey Porter Jr. And Joey Porter Jr.'s hang up with them is guaranteed money. They don't want to guarantee money with him. And, you know, he's got one of the best quarterback ratings against in terms of when quarterbacks throw at him as a target. If you could get him, if the report is accurate, and I'm hesitant because I would love to get Joey Porter Jr. for a second and a day three pick. And if they could pull off a trade like that, give him the guaranteed money, knowing it will probably cost him one of their other stars eventually, Brian Branch or Sam LaPorta. But they're trying to win now. This feels like it's possible. It's possible that it could be that perfect situation where a team has the player you want and you have the assets that they want, and it could help put you over the top. Trades are so much more than just, hey, I want this guy, I want that guy, go get him. You have to have, first of all, you have to have the best offer. Secondly, the money's got to work from a contractual standpoint. And this could be it. This could be it. But we'll see. And then the other thing is the idea that these big trades, we've talked about how Micah Parsons got hurt. When you go all in, it doesn't guarantee anything. Parsons got hurt. Myles Garrett got hurt. Did you see the Colts record since they made the Sauce Gardner trade?
16: Yeah, they haven't won.
13: They're 1-8. They've got one win.
16: Sorry, because they haven't won in the United States. So the one win they got was overseas. But yeah, look, that also kind of coincides with the Daniel Jones injury. So it's not entirely fair.
13: No, it's not. I mean, and these are all apples to oranges to grapes to pears. But at the end of the day, you hope that it works, but it doesn't always, it doesn't guarantee anything. I think this Joey Porter thing, this might be the right mesh. Might be.
16: Well, it looks like it on paper that this would be a match. Mm-hmm. I'm curious to see if he's going to get on the field this week for Pittsburgh. Or, I mean, Pittsburgh could be motivated to make something happen right now.
13: You think?
16: They could be. Just to get out of it, let's go. Let's move. Let's get rid of this distraction. Because they're starting to get other distractions. Because the quarterback's opening up his mouth now. And he's saying things like,

0: you know, hey, it starts with me, but, you know, I got to make sure that the coaches know what I think with what plays work and what plays don't work. So
1: really?
0: That we can get the right plays called. That's exactly, it's almost verbatim what he said today. Like, okay, he's taking ownership. Yeah. Not without throwing a play caller under the bus. But okay, that's what Aaron Rodgers does, though.
1: So. Yep. Potential's there. And I would be disappointed if the Lions weren't a team that was inquiring.
0: Yeah.
1: And I
0: you know, they should be aggressive with it, doesn't it?
1: It does. And I know people are skeptical that Holmes would do it. I think trades are so much harder than people realize.
0: Without question. But with this, and maybe this is, look, they're two games into the season, right?
1: Mm-hmm.
0: They just got off a tough loss against Buffalo. Buffalo may be the best team in the National Football League. There'd be ways we could blow it off. I'd love to, but I can't just blow it off because of what we saw in the second half of the Saints game. And the Saints showed up again this week in the second half of their game, but it wasn't nearly as prolific as what they did against the Lions. That's concerning to me because it's a little bit of a pattern. They've got the Jets coming up. They've got winnable games on the schedule coming up. Are they going to be able to survive the next 3 weeks and hopefully win these games, 3 or 4 weeks going into the bye week, where they don't have to address it? The need is not imperative to make it right now. Hopefully, but there's no guarantees. I feel like if they lose another game in the next 3 or 4, that maybe something's going to happen quickly.
1: E is in Marine City. Hello, E.
2: Hey, how you guys doing today?
1: What's up?
2: Not much. Just Champion Chump chiming in. So I know you already mentioned Brad Holmes. A lot of people already have for the lack of trades and whatnot he's made and the bad offseason that he had that it looks like on paper right now. And then my champ, I know he didn't get him prepared for the game, but whatever speech he gave at halftime, they came out. So Kyle Whittingham for Michigan, whatever he said at halftime, got him going.
1: Look, I've seen Michigan play some bad opponents and not dominate defensively like they did in that second half. Every single snap, E.J. Colson, their quarterback with UTEP, was under heavy pressure. That was an unbelievable defensive performance. Against a bad opponent, got it. But I could not get over. It was just jailbreak after jailbreak after jailbreak. And you know, I don't know. We'll find out a lot more against Iowa. If they have some of these traits against Iowa, and given their rushing attack, it'll speak very, very well to Michigan moving forward and what they could do. Offense needs to continue to work through some kinks. But as far as, you know, I mean, look, the Lions are set up here to win some games. Nothing's a given. The NFL, it's hard to win. And the Jets might be a tougher opponent. In fact, if you look at their schedule, what was the bet, Kang, you made with Paul? Paul said he could guarantee 5 wins.
3: Yeah.
1: He before the season started, he said he can guarantee 5 Detroit Lion victories.
3: And I opened up the Karsh Casino because my antennas went up immediately. Just because 5 is a lot in the NFL. You know, you guys know how I feel about that. I don't play the schedule game. It's just really hard to predict anything. Any given Sunday, all that stuff. So I said, go ahead, I'll give you 5 teams. You can pick 5 teams. They have to win all of them or else I win the bet.
1: So this is basically a parlay that he's betting.
3: He's got to hit the parlay. I'm the casino.
1: Yeah, you just, exactly. And the Karsh Casino is when somebody makes a bold statement like that, I go, you want to bet? And you got him to bet. So what are his 5 teams?
3: In order, I got to look at this Lions schedule right here, but the Jets are one of them.
1: Mm-hmm.
3: The Panthers are a second team.
1: Okay.
3: Mm. He chose them, not me.
0: They look good.
3: And the Cardinals. So he's in a 3-game gauntlet. He's got to hit 3 in a row right now.
1: Okay.
3: And then the other two were the Dolphins.
1: Yeah.
3: And I believe the
0: Tennessee.
1: The Titans?
3: Titans, yep.
1: I mean, honestly, I thought it was a sketchy bet by him to begin with. And after some of these teams seeing him play, some of these aren't punch button wins, man. Maybe the Dolphins.
0: Because this is the NFL.
1: Yep.
0: This is why Kang doesn't like the scheduled game. This is why we're all cautious about it, too. But it's, you make bold, brash statements. You feel like your team should. But we're 2 weeks into the season, and we've seen the Jets already win a game. Should be 2-0, but they're not. The Titans made things really interesting.

0: Carolina scored, what, 30-something against the Bears, but they gave up 59. But then they come back and they follow it up with another really good offensive performance. Bryce Young looks terrific at quarterback right now for Carolina. Yeah, it's a little dicey.
1: Outside of the Dolphin game, I think all the other four look sketchier than I thought going into the season.
0: You're not talking about, I mean, I haven't looked at what the spread is for the Lions and Jets, but I can't imagine it's double digits, is it?
1: I don't think it is, but let me look it up.
2: I doubt it. I really doubt it. It takes a lot to be a double-digit dog in the NFL nowadays.
0: They're a 6.5-point favorite over the Jets right now. Yep. So, I mean, the double digits are going to happen if you take on Miami, right? Or who'd San Francisco just get done playing?
1: San Francisco just killed Miami.
0: That was Miami. Okay, and they were a 14-point favorite over Miami. So, outside of that, everything's a score.
1: It's Carson Anderson, 97.1.
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5: Gator, I'm going to assume you didn't listen to Michigan UTEP by chance.
6: I did not.
5: Okay.
6: Nothing against you.
5: It's okay. No, well, the reason I bring it up is because
6: I have on occasion.
5: I wanted to get your take on a stat we had from that game.
6: Okay.
5: UTEP has a transfer running back named Lamar Sperling. Sperling played at Buffalo. I was just kind of, the skill position players, I like to do a little digging and see if there's any interesting stories that they have. Because, you know, they're going to have the football in their hands. They might have a reason to tell something. Lamar Sperling at Archbishop Hoban High School in Ohio set a state record his senior year with 3,984 yards rushing in one high school season. He rushed for 3,984 yards.
6: That's insane.
5: He rushed for 59 touchdowns.
6: That's insane.
5: In the playoffs alone, he rushed for 1,781 yards and 26 touchdowns. In the playoffs alone.
6: How many games are in the playoffs?
5: Six.
6: Okay, well, that makes it a little easier.
5: It makes it a little easier.
6: So how many games do you play? You get six in the playoffs, and what is it?
5: I don't know. I don't know how many. I just know. I just saw this.
6: Like a lot of football games for high school, but...
5: It also seems like an
6: insane amount. That's not his career.
5: That's his senior year.
6: Wow.
5: Isn't that crazy?
6: I was trying to... In my head, I was thinking, okay, are there 12 games in this season there because he... played nine games in the regular season, maybe three in the playoffs, but you're saying six in the playoffs. So I don't know how many you play in the regular season, regardless of his 12, or even if it's 15 games, which would seem insane. That's, 250 yards a game rushing, and to go with four touchdowns a game, if it's a 15-game schedule.
5: Well, and you get into the playoffs, you're playing better teams, and he's still rushed for almost 2,000 yards in the playoffs alone.
6: Yeah, that's incredible.
5: I just thought that was an unbelievable stat.
6: That is an unbelievable stat.
5: I thought you would appreciate it.
6: I did. So it begs the question, who is he recruited by?
5: He ended up at Buffalo.
6: I know.
5: So. But I'm going to guess he didn't do much. You know, people commit so early.
6: Or what?
5: Emerged during his senior year. And
6: what size of a school?
5: Is Archbishop Hoban High. No, not Bishop Sycamore. Archbishop Hoban High School in Ohio.
6: I mean, if it's not...
5: Could be a lesser, smaller.
6: So you just big fish in a little pond, dominate.
5: Yep, could be.
6: Bigger than everybody else.
5: Yep.
6: Anyway,
5: that's
6: crazy. It's still crazy. You know, I love stats, and those are crazy stats.
5: 248-539-9600. Stat of the day. Let's get back to your phone calls. Matt in Battle Creek. Hello, Matt.
7: What's up?
5: Hey, buddy.
7: So all these guys dogging on home.

0: Mahomes and Campbell are spoiled. Because before these last 4 or 5 years, where have the Lions been? So you need to trust the process. They're keeping the guys that are driving us, getting us where we need to go. And we've been in the playoffs. We ain't done that since 91 in the last few years, pretty much, like winning games. So we're in the right direction.
1: Yeah, I mean, look, there's no question that this has been the best coach GM combo in my lifetime.
0: Absolutely.
1: I don't know that that gives them a free pass forever, but it certainly does buy them a little bit more time with me than maybe some other people. I'm nowhere close to panicking over Holmes and Campbell. I will say that as a noted and card-carrying Brad bot, I'm have some questions, and I think I made him my chump of the weekend. I think it's fair to be critical and criticize him, and I see some things that bother me. But at the end of the day, it's just way too early. I feel like it's possible this Buffalo game and some of the reaction might be looked at as overreaction. It's also possible that sign of a boat taken on water. So we'll find out. I tend to think that they're still going to go through and Paul might get his way and they win the next three games. But even if they don't, as long as they're winning more than they're losing and find themselves in the hunt for the division, host a playoff game, maybe make a playoff run, which right now, I wonder with the most ardent of critics, how many would say they're not making the playoffs? I wonder how many people really believe that.
0: I think they will.
2: Oh, I do too.
0: As far as the North now with Caleb going out, Packers being iffy, wishy-washy. And then the Vikings, I mean, they're 2-0 right now, but where do they go and how do they – their defense is carrying them. So it's kind of up in the air. I think with the Lions, obviously their offense is going to carry them a lot farther than their defense right now. But say all of a sudden when they do get Branch and Joseph back, what happens then?
2: Well, that's a big if. If and when they get him back, yeah. I mean, what he said today is that Brian Branch, neither are ready to return to practice this week. They obviously have to set up the first four games of the season. Branch will be back at practice before Joseph. He said something kind of cryptic about Joseph, saying that looked like he was doing okay and then had maybe a little bit of a setback with the knee. So, I mean, it just goes with what we've all kind of thought in the back of our minds. If Kirby Joseph comes back, great, but I guess I'm not expecting it. And that's it. I don't know if his career is done or not. It's really a shame because this defense is so much better with him there. And then you add Brian Branch as well. The defense looks a hell of a lot better when you have two all-pro caliber safeties playing in the secondary, and they're not. And now they've had to obviously shift to start the season. And now with the Maddox injury, now you got to shift again. And it just keeps chipping away at that area. It's brutal for this team.
1: Rich is in Shelby and on 97.1. Hello, Rich.
3: Hey, guys. How are we today?
1: Okay.
3: I'm going to shift gears here and give you champ and chump of some Red Wing hockey that I'm sure everybody's looking forward to that preseason game tonight, right?
2: I actually am.
3: Oh, man. This is going to be a tough season, guys.
2: No, come on, Kang. That's not appropriate.
3: my champ is McCrimmon. I don't know if you guys heard, he ripped the team. The veterans played the Griffins yesterday, and they got smoked 6-0 by the Griffins. And, you know, this is just, it's going to be a tough watch this year.
1: You're talking about the head coach, Todd McClellan.
3: Yes, Todd McClellan.
1: I think you said
2: McCrimmon.
3: My bad.
2: Different form of Red Wing.
3: Yep, and my chump is Dylan Larkin. He, being the captain and for this team to fail for the last 3 years going into the playoffs when they were in playoff contention come first of the year, the last 3 years, and it's the captain's job. You look at Yzerman, Zetterberg, and Lidstrom, and they would have never let this happen. If the team's going down, you know, you've got to pump up that locker room. You've got to do what you need to do to be the captain and stand up and let everybody in that locker room know, hey, guys, what we're doing on the ice, this isn't good enough. This has got to be better. You know, take it a game at a time or whatever.
2: I got to tell you, Rich, I love the rah-rah speech. But the problem is that

0: teams that Steve Yzerman played on, when he was named captain, way different than this team. Zetterberg, same thing. I mean, those are teams that had Hall of Fame players on it. The teams we've seen the last few years, they have one certain Hall of Famer, which is Patrick Kane, but he just wasn't what he was before. He was pretty good for the Red Wings, but that's it. You know, it's apples to, you know.
1: Oh, I understand. The teams are way different and stuff like that, but it's still, you know, you got to be, as the captain of the team.
0: But he's not, and he's not captain anymore.
2: Yeah, I mean, Ciampa jump on a weekend. You're chumping. I could see chumping Larkin for his news conference.
0: Yeah,
2: chumping him for what's happened the last few years. I mean, your vote's in, but I don't know how much of that falls. I don't look at Larkin as the most culpable person in them not making the playoffs. I think that goes back to Yzerman.
0: No, he's not, but at the same time, a little bit of a disappearing act in the second half of the season this year for Dylan Larkin. I think there's the crazy stats that show the 5-on-5 point totals for him after January, not good. Mm-hmm. Obviously, he spoke out a couple of years ago after the season, wish we had some more help, and then Yzerman fired back. Well, you know, team's got to do their part too. Look, it's kind of been hashed and rehashed. I'm still a little bit surprised that he's still a member of this team, that they weren't able to get something done in the offseason, and yet I guess we shouldn't be totally surprised. Seems like there's some real constraints on what's going to happen. And now we're going to have to get used to the fact that Dylan Larkin's going to start the season as a Detroit Red Wing and maybe play a bunch before he's actually dealt.
2: Aiden Hutchinson joins us today at 1:15. Straight ahead, Dan Campbell asks what they're going to do at safety this afternoon. Hear what he had to say. We'll get to that today at 12:50, plus more of your phone calls and feedback here on Carson Anderson on 97.1. 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
1: Can you tell if the leftovers from this dinner party are beginning to grow bacteria that could lead to severe diarrhea, vomiting, and stomach cramps? 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You can't see it either. 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

0: Anderson, Aiden Hutchinson today at 115-248-539-9797. Let's go to Paul next on 97.1. Hello, Paul.
1: Hey, guys. Thanks for taking the call.
0: Sure.
1: Champ, I'm going to give it to Whittingham. Whatever, I agree with the one caller, whatever he did at halftime clearly made a difference. It would be awesome before the game, but you know what? I get it. They came off a big win. I'll give him my champ of the week. Chump, I'm going Ben Johnson. I mean, he's the man, right? Genius? I mean, 100% the man. 3 points with his starting quarterback for most of the day. And it's not as much about him. It's more for a lot of the fans in the area over the last week with all of the genuflecting to Ben Johnson, you know.
0: Yeah, and look, there's Ben Johnson was really good here, okay? And there's no question about it. And, you know, he took the job with the Bears, so I don't wish him good luck. But at the end of the day, I find it interesting. A lot of people don't want to credit anybody other than Ben Johnson for the previous success. And, you know, I'd rather have him than not, but I also don't think the only path to a Super Bowl for the Lions is through Ben Johnson.
1: Hey, listen, don't mistake what I said by thinking he was not fantastic here, and I still wish he was our offensive coordinator, because I do. Yeah. But you are correct. A lot of the stuff that we heard and read throughout the week was literally a bunch of people, including on TV, putting up Dan Campbell's record with and without him, and then acting as if, as you said, he was the sole reason for it. And it's like, wait a minute, okay, I know this. He was the offensive coordinator against Washington in the playoffs in a 15-2 season. Anybody that doesn't think he played some role in that loss is delusional. And to anoint him the way they've done, and, you know, and listen, Dan Campbell, right, he's got his flaws like every coach, but what went on the last week? Nah, I'm sorry. The guy came out and said they were going to set a record for NFL scoring, and he dropped 3 on Minnesota. So he's my chump.
0: Okay,
1: bottom
0: fair
1: line.
0: Enough. Paul, thank you for the phone call. Let's go to Dan and Warren. You're next. Hello, Dan.
2: Hi, guys. Good show.
0: Thank you.
2: I want to vote for my champ and chump.
0: Sure.
2: My champ is Michigan offense for finally figuring it out against Texas El Paso.
0: Yep.
2: And my chump is the Detroit Lions, but not for a reason why you think. Guys, I need your opinion. I'm a frustrated Lions fan. Why haven't they even sniffed a Super Bowl in the last 65 years, 70 years? You think they'd accidentally get it right once by now?
3: Well, they came real close a few years ago.
0: Yeah, it's a big question, Dan. There's very different iterations, different eras, different people in charge, but essentially they haven't hired the right people and drafted the right people to make this a quick and concise answer. But I don't want to do season by season here for the last 60 years, but they've had...
3: I think they're on the right path now.
0: I like this path better than any previous path.
3: An excellent chance. I think there's a window of, you know, 4 or 5 years here with this core group of players that can get it done and get there. And you ask but you're going to ask me why they didn't get it done in the last couple of years and they had their chances, and nobody wants to hear it, but I'll say injuries played the monster role in why those efforts got stalled.
2: But every team has injuries.
3: You ask me, and you're right. Every team does, and usually the team that has the least is going to go the furthest.
0: Dan, look at last year. The first and third team in the NFL in terms of least man games lost to injury were Seattle and New England.
2: What about the 70s and the 80s and 90s?
0: Okay, Dan, we're not doing this. Dan, I'm dude, bro. Well,
3: you want to be upset by that? You can't correct any of that. I mean, yeah, they were bad.
0: Yep.
3: Yeah, no kidding. Got it.
0: We're not going to relitigate the last 60 years. Hey, we all know they've stunk.
3: Yeah, the barriers. Why didn't they get things done? Tragedy. Big reason why they weren't able to take the next step.
0: They had the wrong people. They had the wrong players. They had the wrong coaches, and they had the wrong executives. I think that's a quick way to sum it up without relitigating.
3: What about
0: all
3: the
0: that.
3: 70s?
0: All right, Dan Campbell today asked, what are they going to do at safety with the news that Avante Maddox is out? Here is what he had to say.
4: Brad's been.

0: Working on getting some guys in here. You know, we had a workout this morning just looking for a veteran guy, and then we're looking for some of these safeties that are on other teams right now that are promising young players that we could potentially poach and bring in and let them compete. You know, right now we got Chuck and Izzy and Harper, but we need to bring in some fresh players, you know, and get a look at them. And, you know, look, we're going to do a couple of things defensively. You know, we're going to move some guys around. We're going to give some guys some more opportunities to play here and shake it up a little bit. And because they've earned that, you know, we've got some guys in here that have earned some play time that they deserve a chance to do more for.
1: The most interesting part of that is we're looking at other teams and their rosters for promising young players. So that's trade.
2: Yeah. It's you're looking at practice squads as well.
1: Yeah.
2: So you can poach somebody from there.
1: Interesting.
2: Well, I mean, he's being honest. What position are they in? What else can they do? They have to look elsewhere.
3: I also think there's part of that wasn't honest, though. The part where he said some of the other guys earned it. I think some guys just didn't earn what they have already. And that's why other guys, like, what a shock you see Rakestraw active or Abney. You know what I mean?
2: I think, no, it wouldn't
3: because,
2: shock
3: just
2: me.
3: Just because the change of pace, like, hey, something different.
2: Yeah, I think I don't know if they ever explained why Abney was not starting or was not in the roster for the Buffalo game. My guess was it was more to do with injuries they had to other parts of the team that they wanted to help solidify. Like, okay, they knew they had a problem in the offensive line. Let's bring an extra offensive lineman up in case something doesn't work. And maybe that just cost Abney the spot or Rakestraw the spot. But for this game against the Jets, we'll be seeing who's on the active roster and who isn't.
1: I guess I'm just surprised to hear that they might be in the trade market or... Because you know what you're looking at? You're looking at guys that they wanted to draft, that somebody else drafted, and now they're not playing. And so Brad Holmes probably has some players that he was really targeting in the draft, and he is hoping that there's accessibility to him. They need Brian Branch back in a hurry. And even if Brian Branch isn't 100%, injured Brian Branch might be better than what they're putting on the field
2: now. Injured Brian Branch, I hope, knows where he's supposed to be on the field. And injured Brian Branch probably has better communication skills than what they've, because he knows what he's supposed to do. You know, that's a huge part of it. Injured Brian Branch is going to be slower.
1: Yeah. Feedback coming in. Champ Ole Miss, Chump Michigan, and their continued struggles to inferior teams. It's from an unnamed texter.
2: Say old or ole?
1: Say ole.
2: Thank you.
1: Champ Ole Miss, nice job beating Lane Kiffin. Chump, last weekend's weather. Too early for mid-October weather, especially when it's the last weekend of summer. That's from Nick in Farmington Hills. Yeah, that weather sucked. Champ, the Saints looked good against the Lions last week and dismantled the Ravens this week. Chump, Brad Holmes for working out corners today while not going after one the entire offseason. 2 weeks in, way too late for the Lions and the defense. That's from Canada at work. It might be the whole country. Gentlemen, my champ is the Pistons for signing Asar Thompson to a relatively reasonable extension. My chump, the Red Wings organization, somehow managed to leave us with more questions than before with their 3 straight days of interviews and press conferences. That's from Jason at Wixom.
2: Hey, preseason game number one tonight.
1: Yep. I got a college football thing I want to run past you.
2: All right.
1: Coming up next hour, Aiden Hutchinson then at 1:15 here on Carson Anderson on 97.1.
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5: Interesting there what Dan Campbell had to say about the defensive staff.
6: Supporting his guys.
5: Yeah, I mean, he's going to do that. There was no wavering in those comments, though. No wavering at all. We do have some start times for Michigan and Michigan State. Not the game when they play each other. The games of October 3rd announced as a noon start. Michigan at Minnesota. That will be a noon start. 11 a.m. Central Time in Minnesota. Michigan State at Wisconsin. It's been announced as a 12:30 start.
6: 12:30.
5: On BTN.
6: So we're starting to see a staggered starting time this year. This is new in the Big Ten.
5: Yeah, I don't remember this. The 3:30 is Ohio State at Iowa. Maryland at Nebraska on FS1 at 4. Purdue at Illinois on BTN at 4:15. Staggered start. Washington at USC is 7:30. Indiana at Rutgers, 8 p.m. So there are your start times for the weekend of October 3rd. For what it's worth, I know that fans like to make plans. I had a college football question for you. So Michigan State played at Notre Dame. And Kang, you saw a Twitter post about a Spartan fan who made a trip to Notre Dame.
7: Yeah, it was a first time for the Spartan fan. They went out to see their Spartans play against the Irish, and they wrote that they were underwhelmed by the stadium and maybe the atmosphere. So I'd never been there. That's why I asked you about it this morning, Doug, your thoughts on the on Notre Dame, the Notre Dame experience.
5: So first of all, the it's been a decade since Michigan State has played down there. How many times have you been to a Michigan State Notre Dame game?
6: Once, and it was glorious.
5: Yeah. I'm going to guess that the weather didn't help, because it was raining most of the day Saturday. So whoever this fan was, I love the trip to Notre Dame. There's a couple things that I love about it. One, it's drivable, easily drivable for Michigan and Michigan State fans. Two is the history and the tradition. The campus is smaller than like Big Ten schools, and the surrounding area isn't quite like pretty much most traditional Big Ten schools, but they've built it up a little bit on the south side of campus. But I don't know. When you say glorious, why did you think it was glorious?
6: It was just perfect for me personally. I was part of the broadcast team in 1999 for that 10-win season that they had. Nick Saban's last year, went to the Notre Dame game and got there way early. Was able to go onto the field and throw a football around on that field, mm-hmm. which felt pretty great. See touchdown, Jesus, the grotto, the whole thing beforehand, and it was great. Then to get up in the press box, and it's so wide open in the press box area behind the booths or whatever, and Muhammad Ali was at the game. There was a big buzz, and you knew something was going on behind me. When we went to commercial break, I looked behind, and there's Muhammad Ali taking pictures and stuff, and got my picture taken with Muhammad Ali. That was awesome. It was just a great experience. Michigan State won the game handily. I think it was 23-13 as I go back and look at it. So it was just great. Loved the whole thing, and it's close enough. It's not a terrible drive. Easy enough to drive.

0: right back from. So that was cool.
1: Yeah, Muhammad Ali had like settled into Berrien Springs, Michigan, mm-hmm. which is really close to South Bend. But yeah, this fan that says they were underwhelmed. Bad weather weekend.
0: I was going to say it rained almost the whole time there. It looked like it was a window right before the game where it stopped raining, and then the rains came later on. And I mean, it looked like from stuff that I saw pregame, it looked miserable out mm-hmm. there. A lot of social media with people posting stuff on it with all the rain. But I mean, it's look, if I'm not a Notre Dame fan, never was growing up, but you know, always knew about the mystique and the lore of it. And I don't think I came away. I certainly didn't come away unimpressed with Notre Dame as a campus. I thought it was great.
1: Yeah, the future scheduling of college football, it feels like there's schools are waiting to find out if there's going to be some requirements to qualify for the college football playoff as far as number of Power Four teams you have to play, and which is if there is a requirement. There'd be no more popular athletic director in the country than Rutgers or, you know, Boston College, these schools that are in Power Four conferences that struggle are going to have their phones get burned up by the big boys trying to add them to their future non-conference schedules. I wonder how it's going to impact Notre Dame. Because I personally, you know, doing Michigan games and growing up and all that, I feel like Michigan State, I feel like they should be playing Notre Dame every year, if not every other year. They're just steeped in so much tradition and lore. But
0: it feels like Notre Dame is just going to lean into an ACC schedule, mm-hmm. and then their non-conference schedule is going to be the MAC, you know, or one of the other non-Power 5 conference, Power 4 conferences. They're going to, you know, raid those teams. I don't think they're going to try to do anything special.
1: And Michigan, Notre Dame, I think it's 2031 and 2032 is when they'll play their next home and home. So is Notre Dame go to East Lansing next year?
0: I think so.
1: Yeah, good. Tim in Kalamazoo, you're on 97.1. Hello, Tim.
2: Hey, what's up, guys?
1: Hey.
2: Just a comment on Notre Dame going there. I was there the last time Michigan was there. It was like 2018 or 19, whenever that was. And it didn't go so well for us, but it was. I couldn't believe how loud it was. And I second that comment. I think it was great. The tradition, you know, I don't like Notre Dame, but it's one of the best college football atmospheres. You know, and it's kind of funny when you're walking out to the stadium. You know, I've been there twice. The ushers there, you know, they all look the same. Welcome to Notre Dame. You know, they're very classy. So I think it's one of the best atmospheres in college football.
1: Yeah, I was surprised that post that a fan was underwhelmed, but I could see it in
2: the
1: weather.
2: They were just grumpy.
1: Well, then it's the weather too, right?
2: Yeah.
1: It could have something to do with it. I'm looking at Notre Dame's future schedules, and they play at Michigan in 2033, and then they host Michigan in 2034. They do play at Michigan State next year, confirmed. They have a schedule in 2030. They open at USC, and 2 weeks later, they're at Alabama. So I give them credit for doing that. I don't ever remember Notre Dame and USC opening a season. They always played
0: late in the year, right?
1: Yeah, but they're going to open in 2030 and 2031.
0: Well, at least
1: it's kind of cool.
0: Keep the tradition, right?
1: Mm-hmm.
0: Or restore the tradition.
1: Yeah, it just so happens this year feels like a particularly weak Notre Dame schedule, and they usually play really tough schedule. Okay, we got Aiden Hutchinson coming up. You heard Dan Campbell there say what he had to say about Calvin Shepard. I am intrigued to hear, because Hutch, after the game, Hutch was one of the guys that said, something's got to change. And now that we're a few days later, sometimes in the emotion of a post-game locker room, you might say something that a few days later you go, well, that was maybe a bit much. But I want to see, I'm interested to hear what Hutch has to say in terms of what he wants to change and whether or not he consults or talks with the coaches about it. Like, do the players give their two cents on what needs to change? I'm intrigued what Hutch has to say.
0: Well, he's

0: key to this defense. He's the absolute blue chip player on this defense. There's no question about it. One of the best in the National Football League, and counted on for leadership. And we'll see what. I'm curious to see what he has to say too. It's interesting. Got the Jets coming up. Aaron Glenn, his former defensive coordinator. What kind of feelings are going on there? But this defense has to start turning things around. And if the secondary is going to be in trouble, then it's up to the front seven to get more of a push on the quarterback to limit the time he's got to throw in and exploit the problems in the secondary.
1: Aiden Hutchinson coming up here on Carson Anderson on 97.1. Hey, I know we just made it through the weekend, but the party never stops at Twin Peaks. That's right. Every time you walk into your favorite lodge, it's game on. 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
3: Yes, Mom?
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8: The good news is the Detroit Lions are really back at the lab. Putting in all efforts to have a better performance moving forward. The bad news is it means Aiden Hutchinson's still in a meeting. So they are doing their best to put their best foot forward moving forward. But we just got word that they're still in meetings. And so there might be a delay with Hutch, maybe a different day. But so that's the good news, bad news of this whole thing. And far be it from us to get in the way, right?
9: Correct.
8: Yeah, you do what you need to do. And eventually we'll get them on. Champ and Chump coming in here on Carson Anderson. Champ, Amon-Ra St. Brown for scoring 38 in fantasy. Chump, Ramondre Stevenson for scoring 2 in fantasy. Totally not on my team, though. Okay, hold on. Today we've had an unusual number of Champ and Chump votes based on fantasy football scoring.
9: What?
8: Kang, do you ever remember getting this many fantasy football-related Champ and Chump votes?
10: I don't think it's out of the ordinary, but we've got a few today. I don't know. There's also, you know, fantasy, like weekly fantasy, not just like you're with your buddies in a season long. Like there's more of that available for gamblers.
8: I think we need to make a decision as a show. Are we just going to take random haphazard fantasy star and fantasy letdowns, Champ and Chump votes?
10: We could stop it right now. Yeah. We can.
8: Well, should we?
10: I mean,
8: do we really care that Ramondre Stevenson scored 2 points in fantasy?
9: I mean, that shouldn't be somebody's champ.
8: It's their chump.
9: Or their chump, I guess.
8: Even though he's not on his team.
9: Then why are you chumping him? I mean, he was the backup running back in the game because of Travion Henderson being back, and you're going to chump him for that?
8: I'm not... Look, in your world, it might be very important what these players do, but do we use Champ and Chump for this? Well, it's probably an off-the-air discussion, huh? All right. Champ Drew Petzing for tying Ben Johnson in points after 2 weeks. Is that true?
9: Yeah.
8: They both have 62 points?
9: Yes. Lions for 31 Petzing.
8: Champ Drew Petzing for tying Ben Johnson in points with 62. Chump, everything Red Wings right now. That's from Jeff in Grosse Pointe. Yep. Dan in Detroit. Champ Pat Fitzgerald. I like his attitude that losing to Notre Dame is below his standard. Chump the Tigers. What a waste. A season that started out with World Series aspirations. Champ in a weekend. Gideon Gash at Detroit Catholic Central. 1 interception and a touchdown. 2 punt returns for touchdowns.
9: That kid's good.

0: Chump Jalen Duren. These coordinators can only work with the players their GM has given them. Brad Holmes should be the one on the hot seat. That's from an unnamed texter. He should be on the hot seat. I mean, I don't think he really is. I think he's under more pressure now than he has been, but I don't. Hot seat means, to me,
1: is Josh
0: there are serious considerations for making a change, and I don't think we're there yet.
1: No, I don't think you're even reaching for the button until, for me, it's the trade deadline. If it comes and goes, depending on where the team's at, the trade deadline. Is it painfully obvious that they've got to do something? And if they're unable to do it, then okay, then you start thinking about it. But right now, I'm trying to reconcile the fact that they haven't gone out and gotten some big free agent player because they've signed their own guys, and I can understand that that philosophy. That being said, they just freed up a bunch of money, and this is a team that I feel can contend for a Super Bowl championship if they add some right pieces here. And it means to the secondary. So if that comes at the cost where you're going to have real tough decisions in the offseason, I'll deal with it then. But I think that they've got money clearly set up to go ahead and make a run at somebody at the trade deadline if those players are available, which is a big if.
0: Yep.
1: Because you don't, like you say, you can't just go into the all-pro cornerback store and go pick out the all-pro cornerback. One has to be available. So we'll see where that goes. But I don't think he's on the hot seat. I don't think the button is depressed at level one of three levels. I think we're be overreacting a little bit here. But I certainly will feel better if the Lions have an easier go on Sunday against the Jets. But the Jets present interesting defensive problems for the Lions, which we'll get into later.
0: So, I tend to think that what happens a little bit is that people assume that Joey Porter Jr. is going to get traded to anywhere but Detroit. And that this season's going to go into the tank because that's what our eyes showed us last. And it's tempting to do that. Believe me, it's tempting to do that. Yet at the end of the day, I find if Brad Holmes, I don't think it's very smart to turn down, to not be looking at every opportunity to make your team better. I tend to think that the trades that he has been involved with haven't been as good as people might expect. There have been some good players have gotten traded, make no doubt bones about it. But the Joey Porter Jr. thing, if at some point this season, if their season does go downhill, I mean really downhill, I'm talking about the Lions, if their season really goes downhill and Joey Porter Jr. gets traded to another contender with needs in the secondary for a reasonable price, then to me that is a possible swing and miss. Now, you always have to ask yourself, well, why didn't the Lions make that trade? Maybe it's a team that they offered the exact same thing, a second and a fourth, and the other team is expected to have a better second and fourth, and the Lions would have had to give up a first. And that's where, you know, I wish every trade discussion was public. It'd be a lot easier to judge truly how good or bad your general manager is. Aiden Hutchinson's still in meetings with the Lions, so he may not join us today, but... Hey, at least they're still working. At least they're trying to get this defense right. Feedback coming in. Champ Banana Ball. It's great and fairly cheap, given it's about 10 hours of nonstop entertainment, and they price control. Chump, the Lions as a whole, the offense took forever to start going. The offensive line looks awful. The secondary is atrocious. And again, it's like Hutchinson by himself on the defensive line. So I don't know that the offensive line looks awful. I think that last week with some backups in there, it wasn't the best. But
1: well, week one, the running back went off for 150 yards. Jahmyr Gibbs had and Goff.
0: And I was critical of the pass protection, but it was far from awful.
1: And then last week, Jared Goff threw for four touchdowns, over 320 yards passing, no interceptions. The running game wasn't going. So I think, is it safe to say that Blake Miller makes a difference in the run game?
0: Yeah.

0: And given how poor the grades were, at least from Pro Football Focus, for Larry Borm at right tackle, did that affect the passing game at all? I mean, did give up a couple sacks and had three penalties. To me, it was more the penalties and everything else which cost the Lions with Larry Borm.
1: Yeah.
0: Although, but getting his quarterback pressured all the time didn't help. But Goff was able to handle that. Maybe that's Goff's superpower. As much as we talk about him being a cerebral assassin and being able to dissect things and process things so quickly, but that comes out of perhaps not having a ton of time and staying in the pocket as late as it is until he delivers the football, and he'll take the hit. And he's tougher than I think most people want to give him credit for. But hopefully we'll have Blake Miller back on Sunday, and then we won't have to worry about this situation.
1: As far as the pass rush, Lions have 7 quarterback sacks through 2 games. The league leader has 8.
0: Yeah, they had 5 in the first game?
1: Yeah. And so I don't know that Hutch has 3. They're getting pressure from other people. It's too early to say what this pass rush is going to be. But it's not like they've been non-existent outside of Hutch.
0: No, but are they only getting a pass? This is the problem I think has plagued the Lions over the last couple of years. I think the numbers look okay when you look at just sack numbers, sack totals. But are they only able to get pressure on the quarterback when they bring pressure with an extra attacker, if there's a blitzer?
1: Well,
0: are they able to get it just with the 4 guys on the line of scrimmage? I feel ultra confident that Aiden Hutchinson is going to get pressure on the quarterback,
1: yeah,
0: because he's, you know, he's that type of player. But are any of the other 3 going to be able to get consistent pressure without having to bring in Derek Barnes from his position or one of the defensive backs from their position?
1: So the Lions' pressure rate, according to NFL or to Pro Football Reference, is 26.7%. That is 6th best in the NFL. According, again, to Pro Football Reference, the Lions' blitz percentage is 42.6%, the biggest in the NFL. So they are getting pressure, but they're also sending an extra pass rusher, almost half the dropbacks. You talk about things that could change maybe moving forward. That might be one of them. They might want to reconsider how much they blitz. If these numbers are accurate, I find that sometimes these defensive metrics a little hard to, I'm not sure that the Lions would just say we blitz 42.6% of the time. Pro Football Reference says they do. But the hurry percentage, top 5.
0: Yeah, I don't know what goes into that. Do they just simply look at, okay, you have 4 down linemen, and if a fifth player comes in, they're going to call it a blitz? I don't know.
1: Again, Aiden Hutchinson scheduled to join us, but they're still in team meetings, which is fine. You do you. We'll get Hutch on eventually. It's Carson Anderson here on 97.1.
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4: I believe in Shepherd, man. I believe he's an outstanding coach. There's a bump in the road. I think this staff is outstanding, that defensive staff. I think it's a veteran staff, and I think they're versatile. And we got to coach better, and they can coach better. I can coach better. But I believe they're the right guys to get this thing done.
5: That's Dan Campbell. And, you know, I always say something about these kinds of comments publicly. Is you have to stay, you're 100% behind your guy, even if you're just 51% behind him. Otherwise, you undermine his ability to do the job. Everybody starts talking about it. So he said that with conviction, though, and I hope that he's rewarded for that conviction and that belief. But, you know, they might have had some meetings on Friday and decided, okay, and I'm just, this is not me reporting this. This is just me speculating here and bringing a scenario. I could totally see them having a meeting on Friday and saying, all right, do we keep Shep around, deciding it's the best decision to keep Shep around? And so on Monday when you meet with the media, I 100% believe in a guy. Yeah, I believe in him. Even if you just had some talks about whether or not it makes sense to make a change, you should always be evaluating your situation. Can it get better? And, you know, I mean, look, there's a bye week coming up in, I think, 4 weeks. If it's not better by then, then that might make a sense to make a change at that point. But in the meantime,
6: wait, real quick, Doug, do you guys find it? I want you guys' opinion on that cut. Like, he gave obviously full support of Kelvin Shepherd.
5: Yep.
6: Did he have to do it with the rest of the staff as well? Like, he could have just left it. Like, I have full belief in Shepherd and leave yourself an open for, like, remember an Aubrey Pleasant firing, whatever, you know, whoever the secondary coach or defensive line coach, whoever. He said, and everyone on that staff, like, he is 100% publicly behind everybody.
5: Did he need to do that?
6: Yeah.
5: No, he didn't need to do it, but
6: so, I mean, what's that tell you? You know, like, maybe
5: it might be the same thing.
6: The roster, it's injuries, well, whatever.
7: I think it's 2 weeks into the season, and I think he just wants to calm everybody the F down and
5: stop the talking
7: point. Let's relax. We're 1-1 after 2 weeks. Raise your hand if you thought they were going to be 1-1 after 2 weeks. And 97% of the people are raising their hand.
6: 97.1% of people.
7: That's right. That's right, Kang. Because people thought they were going to lose to Buffalo anyway. But it's how the defense has played in the second half of that New Orleans game on that has us going, yikes, not good.
5: Again, Aiden Hutchinson was scheduled to join us. The good news is the Lions are still in meetings. So let's hope.
7: Yeah, work stuff out.
5: I hope that they are working stuff out, and we will reschedule Hutch. Let's go to Scott next on 97.1. Hello, Scott.
8: Oh, shoot. I'm just in an underground parking structure. You're probably going to lose me.
5: Okay, well, we got you for now.
8: The quick answer is you could put four Hutches out there. You're still going to get the same result because when the opposition wants to stop you, they stop you. What's the solution? It's above our pay grades. You know, I don't know what the solution is anymore because
5: Scott, we had you there for a minute. If you put four Hutches
8: we
5: out there,
8: the player.
5: Okay, we lost you for a second, Scott. Say that last sentence again.
8: Well, I don't think it doesn't matter if we put four Hutches out there or four Hutches.
5: All right. All right. Thank you for trying. And
7: I think it would matter.
5: I think it'd matter a lot, Scott. I think it would matter one hell of a lot if you had four players of Hutch's caliber making up your defensive front.
7: Yeah, but careful because opening that can of worms, because here come they should have traded.

0: did for Max Crosby calls.
1: Yeah. Look, if do you think the personnel, it's personnel or scheme? I really wish I thought it was scheme, because schemes can be changed. I think it's personnel.
0: See, I think, I mean, it's going to be a cop-out to say it's both. But when you see that wide receivers are left wide open, to me that says there's a lack of communication, and that means that either the scheme is too difficult, they're not grasping it, or, yes, it could just be personnel that they're not, you know, bright enough to figure it out. I don't know. But I think there is a combination of it. I think there, without question, there's a personnel issue because you're having to go with backups at both safety positions, and now you're going to have to go back up again because one of those backup safeties got hurt. And because the secondary is, the cornerback room is nowhere near what you thought it was going to be, because there is no Terrion Arnold, because Rakestraw hasn't been good enough to break through.
1: Let's go to Al in Southfield. You are next on 97.1. Hello, Al.
2: Hi, Doug and Scott. Yes, my champ of the weekend is Trinidad Chambliss. He led Mississippi to a tremendous victory over LSU and stuck it to Lane Kiffin. And my chump of the weekend is the line secondary. It's about the worst performance I've ever seen. And like for the that Joshua Palmer touching, I mean, it just looked like the secondary just stood there like the house by the side of the road and just watched Joshua Palmer waltzing for a touchdown.
1: So, Al, it was bad, and they have a lot of work to do. And I'm not mad at all that we may not get Hutch today, because they're apparently back in the lab working really hard. And when he was supposed to be available, he's not. And let's see if it makes a difference. I also think, for perspective's sake, the Houston Texans are supposed to have one of the best defenses in the NFL, and Buffalo put 36 up on them, which is only 5 less than Detroit. At the end of this year, it might be Buffalo that does what Ben Johnson wanted the Bears to do. Maybe not, but Buffalo looks like a total wagon right now offensively, and they might do that to a bunch of teams. And if that's the case, then the Lions have a challenge to have a better game plan against Buffalo in the Super Bowl. In the meantime, you will probably discover over the next 4 or 5 weeks what really is a problem, what really is a strength, what things can be corrected, what things can't. When I asked you, do I think it's more scheme or personnel? And I said, I think it's more personnel. And your answer, that it's probably both, is accurate. Because I would argue, and my guess is one of the reasons why you're back in the lab today, and probably were all weekend, is because you're evaluating whether or not a different scheme will work better with this personnel, right?
0: Yeah.
1: I mean, if they do lead the NFL in blitz percentage and they've given up touchdowns on like 10 of the last 12 drives, they might want to reconsider that.
0: But, I mean, is personnel an issue? Absolutely. Yeah. I think a lot of these guys that are playing right now in the secondary, obviously they're better suited to be backups than thrust in the starting position. Like, hey, good to have for a couple plays at a time when you need to give somebody a rest, but not necessarily who you want to go in saying, this is going to be my starter for the season. And that's where they're at. And that is something that Brad Holmes is going to have to figure out.
1: 248-539-9797, Mansfield in Detroit. Hello, Mansfield.
3: Hello.
1: Hey.
3: My question to this is, no matter what defensive scheme you use, if the knuckleheads can't follow instructions, you got a problem. Because there's no way you can have a defensive end who keeps running inside and you have Josh Allen as a quarterback. You have defensive backs who's 10 yards off the guy and he's wide open catching passes. That's impossible. That means you're not following the game plan.
1: Well, I mean, do you know the game plan?
3: The game plan can't be for us to go inside on every play.
1: Well, I don't know what the game plan was.
0: I don't think it was every play, but yes, there were a couple plays where you saw him crash inside, and there was nobody outside of him.
3: He went inside a whole lot of times.
0: You said every time. I'm just saying, let's not be hyperbolic about it. There were certainly times that I agree with you that you saw him go

0: crash inside and there's nobody outside of him that has contained. Correct. So Josh Allen can say, okay, there you go. I'm going to go this way. Yeah, that's a prop.
1: Thank you.
2: Hard to know without knowing what the game plan was. And I've learned a long time ago, and you'll hear this, I'll say this on the air a lot. I'm no coach. And when you know the game plan and you know what, you have a better sense for what player perhaps strayed from what they were supposed to do on a play. Sometimes it's a player just trying to make a big play and he gets caught peeking into the backfield. Sometimes it's a guy who, you know, read something wrong and went to the wrong spot. Sometimes somebody missed a call. Those are the things you have to eliminate. If the other guy's just better and beats you, that's fine. But if you are in the wrong place for the wrong reasons, that's the stuff that has to stop. 248-539-9797. In the meantime, I wonder what the percentage of time is that Hutch truly went inside. Rod in Birmingham, my champ is Jared Goff. Such a steady force when other parts of this team are no-shows. Jump Calvin Shepard after all the offseason planning to plug last year's leaks, and we are somehow worse on explosives, worse on third down, worse on yardage. I've seen enough. I've seen enough. So I assume I've seen enough means Rod in Birmingham would fire him. And the one thing about this is that it was Buffalo. And the New Orleans game looks a little different now. The New Orleans went into Baltimore and won. And oh, looky here, outscored them 18-3 in the second half to roar back and win the game. It's what they did against Detroit, too. New Orleans might be a problem, too. But at the end of the day, the Lions got that win. They got to correct what they can correct and got to play a lot better moving forward. A loss like that really does damage, doesn't it? I mean, one of my questions for Hutch was, is it hard to believe in your team goals after a performance like that? We'll get some point to ask him. Because I think the fans are having a hard time sticking with this team after a performance like
0: that. I
2: think
0: they are. And in large part, I would bet that like I said, 97, and Ken correcting me, 97.1% of fans probably had this game as a loss.
2: Yep.
0: To Buffalo. So they go ahead and do what you thought they were going to do, which was lose, and now you're losing your mind because they lost. But I understand part of the losing the mind, it's not just that. It's the other, you know, you saw the second half of the game against New Orleans and into overtime where that team just had no issue marching down the field. And then it got followed up by the four quarters against Buffalo. That's scary.
2: Carson Anderson, 97.1.
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4: The news today, if you missed it, Dan Campbell, very supportive in his words for Kelvin Shepherd and the defensive staff. They are bringing in a bunch of veteran defensive backs to work out as Avante Maddox, it was told, needs surgery on the foot and is out for the year. So there was said a bunch of safeties were coming in. The names we know, veterans Jordan Fuller, Jalen Mills, and Mike Edwards. Let's get back to your phone calls. We go to Jim in Macomb Township. You're next. Hello, Jim.
5: Hey, how you guys doing today?
4: What's up, man?
5: Hey, I want to do champ and chump. My champ is the weather. I went to the Michigan game Saturday. Was really concerned about the weather forecast. Got to the stadium about 10 to 3. Me and my son stayed high and dry the whole game.
4: Didn't it start to rain and it started to come down the second half?
5: You want to know something? I was in, where was I? Section 42, row 50, and I seen that, but I don't know whether we were shielded or whatever. If we could see it like a mist across the stadium, but I'm telling you, we must have been in a good spot. I don't know if it was blowing or what.
4: You had your own weather. You had your own weather system in Section 42.
5: Yeah, you're right on that one.
4: That's
5: and
4: funny.
5: By chump, I'm jumping on the bandwagon. Brad Holmes. I don't know. I mean, there's got to be more to this. It was almost, it's almost criminal with the secondary out. You know, it was a deck of cards to begin with, and now he has the injury. I can't understand why that wasn't addressed.
4: Well, the depth guys that they signed, and when you have two all-pro safeties, you're probably not landing a third all-pro safety in free agency or trade. Probably not. You're probably not getting a pro bowler. You're hoping to get guys that will choose to sign with you when they know that there's a chance that Branch and Kirby are coming back. And obviously Kirby's a little sketchy right now. But elite players aren't going to be lining up to play for you when you've got these guys in waiting. And you have to be a little bit cognizant of we're paying one a ton of money. The other one's going to get paid a ton of money. We can't afford to sink money into another one. So you go with veteran players that are looking for homes and just looking for an opportunity. So you can see why they end up with who they got in the secondary. But they still have to work out. You know, it's tougher than you think to say, hey, let's just go get two safeties that are really good when you have cap concerns with that position and you have playing time that is going to be swallowed up by Branch and Kirby when they come back. And now if Kirby doesn't come back, it seems ridiculous. But at the end of the day, it might limit your field of candidates realistically who you can go get. They still have to make plays, though. They still have to make plays.
6: That they do. And, you know, you look at where they're at right now. Now Thomas Harper, step on up, and you're the next starting strong safety on this team. Mm-hmm. To go with Chuck Clark. And these are not the names that you're expecting to be the guys that lead the Lions defense, but they're the guys that are going to have to lead the Lions defense, at least in the secondary, because they're called on to do that. You know, going into the season, I don't think we thought that Rock Ya-Sin was going to be the starting corner. You know, we haven't seen much of Roger McCreary making a difference. Thought he was going to be the nickelback kind of guy, and he's competing with Christian Issigen for that. And it appears to be on the path to disaster with the secondary.
4: Yes, it does.
6: And unfortunately, it's kind of predictable given what they didn't do, starting with free agency.
4: Yeah, I want to make something clear here. It doesn't mean Brad Holmes' job isn't to go get players that can play. I just think it's tougher than, hey, just go grab a great safety when you've got the two guys in-house. If we knew Kirby's career was over, which we don't know, but let's say they knew that, then yeah, they probably should have been more aggressive. They rolled the dice that he'd be coming back. By the way, they did sign one of the veterans. According to Jeremy Fowler, the Detroit Lions.

0: Lions have signed Jalen Mills, who is 32 years old, seventh round pick to Philly back in 2016, has been a part-time starter throughout his career, started 92 games of 122 in a 10-year career, and played three games with Detroit last year.
1: He was played at LSU, seventh round draft pick by the Eagles.
0: 248-539-9797. Chuck in a truck, you're next. Hi, Chuck.
2: Good afternoon, gentlemen.
0: Hey.
2: Hey, listen, I know a lot of you guys haven't talked about this, and I know it's a bit of a sore subject, but I got a chance to watch that game, and what I was looking at was the line of scrimmage in the first quarter, in the first half. And it looked like there was a lot of holding going on the Bills' side that wasn't getting called. Even on Hutch's sack, he was getting held and the flag wasn't flying. But when the Lions got a chance to get up there on their chance, they were calling some real questionable holds. And that put our defense in a bad spot because a lot of that stuff got us three and outs and stuff. And it just kind of wore our defense out in that first half.
3: Yeah, it's...
2: I think our defense is going to be okay. I'm not going to say it's going to be the 85 Bears. But I think it's going to be okay if we can get past that.
3: I'm glad you worded it that way because nobody wants to use as an excuse that the referee screwed you. There were all these calls you could have made and he didn't make it. I feel like that can be done with any game. But, yeah, I'm not going to disagree with you. I saw plays I thought should have been holding calls. I saw their left tackle constantly looked like the left tackle constantly got started before the rest of the offensive line did, and they never called it a false start. I feel like we went through that before. Was it the right tackle from the Chiefs a few years ago was doing that?
0: One of my questions for Hutch when we do get him on is, the cameras caught you talking to the refs a lot and you were making the holding penalty call. You were showing them that you thought you were being held. What were those conversations like?
3: Yeah.
0: Paul's in Livonia next. Hello, Paul.
4: Hey, guys. Hey, Doug. Hey, Karsh. Big, longtime fans. I'll be brutally honest here, you know, and I did see the Saints win over the weekend, and that changed a little bit of my perspective, and I saw the Tampa Bay Bucks lose, you know, but going to last night's game, just the energy between the Kansas City Chiefs fans and the Lions fans, I'm not saying that Lions fans have less energy than the Chiefs fans, but it just seems like the depth, the energy, the routes, the scheming, the defensive play calling, you know, even hitting the wideouts, Xavier Worthy getting open, you know, even that backup running back, I forgot his last name, not K-9, of course, but, you know, he was running really hard.
0: Emmett Johnson.
4: I don't see those same parallels that the Lions develop, and I'll leave it with this. I think the Lions need better contract management, player management, and player development, alongside many other things. But I think it starts first from an organizational standpoint.
3: You don't think they've handled contracts well?
4: I think that, I'll be brutally honest, I think Gibbs got paid a lot of money. So for him, what incentive does he have to play well? Probably not to get hurt, right? I mean, that's kind of how I think of it.
3: Do you think that's the same way with every player? That once they get paid, that they give up?
0: Yeah, what about Gibbs depends, makes you believe that?
4: It depends on the details. Depends on how much money he's getting paid. I believe that Gibbs got a max contract, and I think it's at a point where he doesn't want to get hurt. And if every
0: I see absolutely nothing about Jahmyr Gibbs through two games, it looks like he's trying to preserve his body.
3: He had 29 carries in the first game.
0: 34 touches. Didn't shy away from contact. Second in the NFL in carries at this point. They use him in the pass catch game.
3: A man's got a philosophy. Apparently, he doesn't want to give guys max contracts because he thinks they get all fat and sassy, and then they don't want to compete after that. That's your philosophy. You want to roll with that, then you're never going to re-sign players.
0: I mean, honestly,
3: it's ridiculous.
0: I can't. After these two games, his takeaway is Gibbs is trying not to get hurt.
3: So that happened. Hey, yeah. Rico.
0: I mean, he had a bunch of stuff there, but we're out of time to attack it all or to dissect it all, I guess.
5: Doug, I mean, guys, seriously, the biggest problem with this Lions team is they need a mobile quarterback.
0: Don't, Rico.
3: There you go.
0: Don't.
3: That's it.
0: Don't.
3: 100%.
0: I got us going last week. Caller said the biggest problem with the Lions is Goff.
3: Yeah,
5: there it is, right there, man. I'm not following.

0: Fall for it, Rico.
1: You'll fall for it.
0: How are you today?
1: I'm good, man.
2: That's good.
1: I'm good. We will continue Lions talk.
0: Yep.
1: We'll continue the Lions talk all the way up to the big finish today for Tiger baseball. So,
0: yeah. Yeah, good.
1: And no, it's still weird, but we're still doing this.
0: Yeah, well, I mean, they're still playing. So, River Ryan, give us a little something to look forward to next year. Go out and give us five shot. I'll take it.
3: All right, take it.
0: Have a great show. Stay safe, everybody, and treat each other with respect. 97.1.
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6: 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Jahmyr Gibbs. 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
21: All right, let's get the week going. Kind of a, I would say it was a blessed Sunday because, well, the Lions didn't play and we had just time to not stress about it. And then it was one of the comprehensively worst days of NFL football I've watched in my adult life. Holy hell, it was grotesque.
20: Not into defensive struggles.
21: No, I'm not into the red zone when Scott Hansen has so little to show you. They're showing punts, injuries, and seemingly a ton of commercials, but I digress. You had a rough weekend, including the people around you disappointing you. Because all I know is on the show sheet, you have something you wanted to bring up here that you were besieged by people.
20: It is a weird thing. It's a weird phenomenon. I even heard it driving in, listening to Doug and Gator's show. I heard it this morning.
21: And what is that?
20: It's this weird fascination with Ben Johnson and Chicago Bears of just how, oh, well.
21: We're doing this again.
20: Are we still crowning them because they only scored 3 points in this game? And I'm like, whoa. You do realize it was raining, for one. Horrible weather. They fumbled at the one. Caleb Williams was on his way to score when he pulled his hamstring. They had a field goal block. It's not like they weren't about to score, but it was like, oh, see, maybe

0: Ben just needs Dan Campbell. And, oh, Chicago isn't that special anymore. What are you talking about? They absolutely are special. They had a bad game that they lost, but their quarterback went down. I couldn't understand. Mike, it's
1: who are
0: almost
1: these people?
0: Man, it was.
2: Well, I mean, I know the people we work with, and I have low expectations. But you're saying people were in your personal life?
0: Yes, personal life, and then
2: I can fix one of the two.
0: Personal life.
2: The personal one. You need new friends.
0: And it just amazes me.
2: This is a real conversation. This is how
0: multiple. No, just not one. Multiple conversations that. Well, look at Ben Johnson. I was like, guys, yes, let's take a look at Ben Johnson. That team. Just score 59. Yeah, but they only score 3. So, ha, ha, ha. Like, this is what we're doing now? This is the team that won the North last year. They were the number 2 seed overall. They're not falling off. Like, it's almost like the guy who just, you know what, quit stalking your ex's Facebook page just and Instagram. Let that go. Just,
2: I think I would
0: she's put, not with
2: then,
0: you anymore.
2: Then I would put people to a test. And I'm only doing this as an exercise in stupidity because it's the only language those people speak. Okay, let's play the game. Okay, all of a sudden, Ben Johnson doesn't remember his name and doesn't know how to coordinate offense, and they're totally fake. Cool. So I guess their defense is elite now, right? The same defense that you swear is going to give up 40 every week. They gave up 9 points.
0: 3 field goals.
2: So as stupid as that sounds, and it is a factually stupid statement, the Bears' defense is not awesome. Like, how about we don't play stupid games that win stupid prizes? But here's what we could do. If you really want to put people on the square, why don't we do this? You get your choice right here, point forward. You can have Dan Campbell run your team the next 5 years, or you can have Ben Johnson. Who are you choosing? Because Dan Campbell's on his way to firing more staff members because he can't put together a staff. And go ahead, say it with your chest. And I like Dan Campbell. Let me be very clear. I think both of these guys are good coaches. But unlike some of you, I don't have a hard-on for this whole Ben Johnson thing. Ben Johnson's awesome.
0: It's a weird fascination to see Ben Johnson fail in Chicago. And I don't know, because it's a Detroit-Chicago thing, or it's a Ben Johnson left you and you feel betrayed. He took an NFL job, people. It's not that many out there.
2: Very weird. And the other thing is, I'm more focused on what the Lions do, regardless of outside noise. You got dump trucked by Buffalo. You should be 0-2. Now you get word today Avante Maddox is out for the year. I don't really care about some weird fever dream of Ben Johnson revenge and spite. Do your thing. But if you asked a lot of people around the league who would they rather have the next 5 years, I don't think you'd like their answer.
0: It would be Ben Johnson.
2: So do whatever you want. Now, again, I haven't wavered. I think the Lions are a 10-win football team. Might be good enough to win this division, because I think this division's really good. That's another weird. I did hear a little bit of that today, where all of a sudden, the North isn't. No, the North is hyper-competitive. But fine, we'll play this game.
0: I have a term for that, but I'll give that to you later.
2: What is that? No, just say it now. We're starting the week. Let's just throw stuff out there.
0: It's going to be in the can we say.
2: Okay, then I guess we will do that later. Yeah. But no, I mean, I don't know. I watched a lot of that game because the Lions didn't play. Weather was atrocious. They still put up a 300-yard day in awful weather. You know, not everybody can play in their Pampers dome like you. And overall, it was a weird game. I don't know. I don't really take that much from it. I took more Caleb winning an Oscar. What was that performance? I thought he ripped his hamstring from the bone. He was doing the thumbs up, leaving
0: No. Towel overhead, take towel off, wipe tears. Thumbs up, guys.
2: That was a lot for me to deal with there. Because, I mean, I do like Caleb, but, that part of it, that's easy to dislike. Where you're like, okay, hold on a second here.
0: When he fell, normally only 2 injuries happen like that. You blow out your knee or you popped your Achilles. Because nobody hit him. He was on his way to score a touchdown, and he just dropped.
2: He just pulled up.
0: And I said, oh, my goodness, he is done for the year. And then he's on the ground. He's screaming. And, okay, wow, they cart him off the field. He gives a thumbs up. And I thought that was it. And then, yeah, when you end up finding out, he stubbed his toe.
2: Well, then look, before we, because I was going to go a different direction, but I'm kind of intrigued by this. Because it's 3:00 then. Why don't we just do this whole idea of Avante Maddox is out for the year. You're shopping on the street again. And Dan Campbell had something really interesting to say about Kirby Joseph that I think warrants a discussion. So we'll do that at 3:00.

0: And I do have betting odds for the NFC North. Lions are kind of co-favorites slightly with Minnesota, and I'm okay with that. But we'll do this first. If you feel some type of way about Ben Johnson, then answer the question right here, right now. You could have Ben Johnson run the Lions for the next 5 years, or you can have Dan Campbell. Which way are you going? Now, I doubt any of you are going to be honest, but that's okay. No, I would. I would take Ben Johnson.
1: You would take Ben Johnson, only for the fact of
0: that he calls plays, and right. he's one of the three or four best offensive minds in the league. And Dan Campbell, largely his success or failure is going to be based upon the staff he puts together. That's not a shot. Dan's a CEO. You can win with a CEO. But the more the league evolves, the more the head coach is owning one side of the football. Mike McDonald runs the defense in Seattle. Sean McVay runs the offense. Shanahan runs the offense. Andy Reid runs the offense. Like, this isn't made up fake land.
1: No, it's not.
0: Okay, the CEO is kind of a bygone era. I like both. I don't have a problem with either.
1: Right.
0: Why Lion fans want to play these weird little games when they have their own problems, that's just a, I don't know. I don't get that portion of the
1: line. It was almost like the Buffalo game got washed away because the Bears lost and Ben Johnson only scored 3 points. It's like Ben Johnson is going to be known. I like the way his style, because his style is, let me figure out the pieces, the puzzle that I have, and I'll come up with an offense. Dan Campbell, like it or not, is going to be known because he's the guy that goes for it on fourth down. He's not known for this great offensive play calling. He's the guy that on, you know, fourth and 13, you know, Dan always goes for it. How many times do announcers say that? Whereas Ben Johnson, yeah, I'm taking him because I know I've seen what he has done with this Lions offense when he was here, from the trick plays to everything, the different formations, the variations from the formations that he did, that he left teams scrambling, wondering what happened. He put the Lions on the map, whether you want to believe it or not.
0: Well, look, you had two great assistants. That was another one people wanted to run out of town was Aaron Glenn. Aaron Glenn was great as a defensive coordinator here. He once again, look.
1: He was the redheaded stepchild.
0: I know he was, but it's very similar to why I don't want to throw Calvin Shepard in the garbage. I don't think Brad has given him the talent. I think the discussion of firing your defensive coordinator 2 weeks into the year is crazy. Like, go look at the talent or the lack of talent on that defense right now. Like, that's about Brad Holmes. I mean, look, if you want to tell me they're taking too many penalties or they're not playing disciplined football, both of those things are true, but it's also a byproduct of having lesser athletes out there. You got guys who shouldn't be playing 30, 40, 50 snaps, and they're asked to do that. No, I mean, we can have this conversation. I think it's a weird thing. I don't know why you're having that conversation. I don't know why it's a conversation on the air.
1: Bro, it was
0: whatever.
1: It was victory laps, and I just didn't understand. Like, so you're celebrating that they scored 3 points? Yeah, because everybody said they were going to be this greatest team ever. They came out and said they were going to score a lot of points. They scored 59 points in a game. It's okay to give them their flowers. They did something that not too many teams have done in the National Football League, just decimate an opponent. Well,
0: I think the stat was nobody had six rushing touchdowns to start a season since the 1925, like, Canton
1: Bulldogs.
0: Whatever, garbage men. But yeah, okay, if you feel that type of way, then say it. Would you rather have Dan Campbell the next 5 years, or would you rather have Ben Johnson? I know where I'm at. That's not a shot at Dan Campbell. I like Dan Campbell. But yeah, if I have Jared Goff and I play indoors, yeah, I'll take one of the three, four best play callers in the league over a guy who routinely is having to get rid of staff because he doesn't do a good job hiring staff. But do you? I don't know. I don't know what to say. My focus is on the Jets. I'm not worried about what the Bears are or aren't doing. It's too early in the year. But when we talk football outside of Detroit, we're going to have opinions, including a god-awful one that I thought the Chargers would be good this year. Uh-oh. I'm done. I'm out. I can't take anymore.
1: Your focus is on the Jets. That just sounds so funny coming from you.
0: No, it's just that's the game that is important now.
1: You hate the Jets. That's all. It's just like,
0: no. It's just because that's who you're playing.
1: I know, buddy. It's just funny to me.
0: No, and I also, in the back of my mind, it's like this is kind of that week where, man, if Geno Smith comes in here and does the helicopter dance on them, then you really know the defense is effed. And by the way, I don't expect that. I said something earlier, and you damn near laughed me out of the building. I said, Rico, the defense has got to be better than this. Why? Why? Well, because it can't be worse. Like, through osmosis, the Lions defense will be better. If they give up 400 or 500 yards to the Jets

0: at that point, that's the Titanic whistle where you're just fine. I just don't believe that's going to happen.
1: It'll be Geno Smith rowing a canoe in a captain's hat. Anybody need to be picked up? No? Okay, we'll keep going.
0: Toot, toot. That's me. You give up 400 yards to the Jets, that's me. But I'm giving you benefit of the doubt off a long turnaround. You'll come home. It'll be better. It has to be better. Don't ask me why. I just know it has to. 248-539-9797. Here's Rico.
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1: We're going to get to the people in a second. We started in a direction I didn't plan on, but that's okay. It's interesting. And Rico was just besieged. And also the other shows on this station doing this weird Ben Johnson thing. It's like, dude, let it go. She's with another man. It's over. But I said, okay, fine. Here are your two choices. If you want to do this whole, I guess Ben misses Dan. Cool. All right, so one game, fine. Then the Bears defense is great. You want to go with that? Of course you don't. You know that's wrong. You know it's stupid. But number two, I go, all right, then just put your money where your mouth is. Do you want Dan Campbell over Ben Johnson? If I give you the opportunity right now, next 5 years, to run the Detroit Lions, to be your head coach, who would you take? You know in your heart the best versions in modern and maybe all-time history of this football team came with Ben Johnson guiding this offense. Period. I love Dan Campbell. But guess what? If you force me to a choice, Dan Campbell or Ben Johnson, I take Ben Johnson. I play indoors, and he's going to get the best out of whoever the quarterback is, including Jared Goff. Right. Yeah, I would take one of the elite play callers. So I don't know why people are hung up on what Ben does in Chicago. Yes, the week of the game, sure, little extra sizzle. End of the year, I got a scoreboard watch, sure. But, man, for what you were telling me people were sending you, also what the other – I did not listen much today, but from what you're saying other shows were doing – I don't know what to tell you.
2: I mean, callers were calling. Like I said, driving in, Doug and Gator's show, and callers, Ben Jaw, look at him. They could barely score 3 points, and ha, ha, ha. I guess the joke's on him. That's one game. It's the NFL. Okay? Well, they were going to score 59 points in every game.
1: I also just wonder, I've kind of gotten to a point in my life, I feel like people don't watch anything but their own team. So it's not even worth having the conversation.
2: Yeah, you're
1: so you sit in your
2: right.
1: little play school baggy dome and play in 68 with no wind and no elements, and do you? I don't know what to say. I watched the game. The conditions were horrible. But that's fine. Fine. Do whatever you want. Answer the question. David, Corbin, please. If you have something to add, I can't believe we're starting here. This is crazy.
2: But you're absolutely right. People only watch their own team, because if you ask most people in Detroit who's the best team in the NFL, it's the Buffalo Bills. Why? Because you just saw them have their way with your team.
1: Yeah, and it's not. Sadly, it might be your team. But go ahead.
3: Yeah, I think it's sad that Lions fans are texting or commenting about Ben Johnson after yesterday's game. You can't do that every week. But yesterday's game, when the weather was the way it was, I watched the entire game. It was bad out there. And, of course, they're probably going to score maybe 3 to 10 points in weather like that. It's no saying or no bearing on if Ben Johnson's a good coach or not. That's just what the weather dictated. And they still actually had some decent offense in it.
1: They fumbled at the one.
3: Yes.
1: They had their quarterback die on the way into the end zone. But you got to actually watch the game. Look, I don't care. People can do whatever they want. The Lions have so many issues of their own. I'm just focused on what they're doing. I don't really need to worry about what anybody else is doing right now. It's week two. My focus is on, can we just put the Jets to sleep early? Can we see a team that doesn't give up 75% conversion rate on third downs? Can I get some reports that Brad Holmes is going to be very serious about actual additions? No. Rico, you have to allow benefit of the doubt. Let's get to the point where he doesn't. I'm not going to get upset about something that hasn't happened yet.
2: Just saying, he's had all the offseason.
1: I can't change that. I'm here now. Yeah, got it.
3: But let me say this, because I did want to say that, Rico, you have to be wrong about this. People weren't texting you this. This text came through during the update, so you hadn't even brought anything up on the show yet. Is this show going to badmouth Ben Johnson and the Bears as much as you celebrated them last week? That was during the update.
1: Yeah, people have a weird
3: topic yet.
1: That's a weird response. I don't know what to tell you there.
2: Just so you guys know, in pre-show meeting, I wasn't making this up. These are actual people out here, and it was copium for just getting blitzed by the Bills that it was a half a victory because the Bears lost. Ben Johnson only scored 3 points. I had a great Sunday. Signed, Lions fans. My column.
1: Well, it's also strange should you not have celebrated the Bears after putting 60 up in week one? I don't know. That would seem like a weird response to.

0: I don't know, man. You guys are in your feelings. Do whatever you want. I'm trying to fix the secondary. I don't know what to tell you.
1: And then I guess conversely,
0: what a weird group.
1: Conversely, if you're taking the victory lap for the Bears, only scoring three, then that now means that you're fearing the Vikings and that defense.
0: That's not how that works.
1: Okay.
0: Let's go to Kevin, 97.1. Kevo, what's the word?
2: Hey, how you guys doing?
0: Good, hey. Kev. What's up?
2: Good. I got a couple of things I want to say. First thing I would want to say is, which one would I take? I'll take neither one of those guys. And I'm not a Lions fan. I'm a Cowboys fan, but I stay in Michigan. So, but also, I want to say, as far as you guys saying, why did they take getting the heat? It's just like LeBron said, I'm going to win six championships. You speak that narrative, you got to stand on that. So we already know the Lions wasn't really going to be expecting that much from them anyway. But Chicago, you doing all that talking and you saying all that, so you're going to hold you accountable for that. And by them losing yesterday, the Lions, it opened up the chance for the Lions to win that division. Lions said schedule was soft. Their secondary is week two. But out of quarterback...
0: But Kevin,
2: that quarterback, we're going to really see what Ben Johnson is made of. You guys are saying he's a good offensive person. We're going to see what he's made of when he gets that backup quarterback in and see if they can keep winning games. There you go again. Mark my word. This is Kevin speaking. We're going to check back with about week 16. We get close to that and just see if that energy still be there as far as them scoring that point and as far as the Bears winning that division. And he haven't really done nothing other than Dan Campbell did.
1: Okay, but yeah, Kevin, hold on. But
2: and he won a division.
1: So you're saying, let me get this right. Because he talked the talk, now he's got to walk, right?
2: Exactly, yes.
1: Okay, you realize how ironic this is coming from a Cowboy fan, right?
2: Hey, I know that.
1: Okay.
2: I'm just hearing everybody saying
1: all that. No shade. I just was like, this coming from a Cowboy fan who every year going to win the Super Bowl. Got you. Okay.
2: Yeah.
1: Okay.
2: I know my team, excuse my language, we're not SHIT. But at the same time, I'm just listening to everybody. And I'm not being biased. I'm just calling it how I see it.
0: Well, look, I stand on it. I picked the Bears to win the division this year. Doesn't mean the Lions can't. I mean, again, great. I'll talk to you week 16. I doubt I'll remember this phone call, but go ahead and do whatever you want. Like, once fans get into the whole, we're going to hold you accountable, it's sports. May want to recenter things. Second of all, dude, we're going to say a lot of things. I think the Bears are going to have a really good year. Now, if Caleb misses 4 or 5 weeks, obviously, I don't think they're going to win the division. I'm not arguing with you. But, okay, you want to grade him out based on what he does with Tyson Bagent. Okay, cool. Yes.
1: I thought that was ironic coming from a Cowboy.
0: It's just such a bizarre thing.
1: Cowboy fan said, well, if you go walk the walk.
0: Really? I also think if the Lions had beat Buffalo, that conversation feels a lot more authentic.
1: Mm-hmm.
0: You got the brakes beaten off. I don't want to hear any talk from anybody. We got our own damn problems here.
1: Right. 0-2. You've given up almost 1,000 yards of offense. Teams are scoring on you at will. Yeah, that's
0: like I'm just more centered right here, but that's fine. Maybe it's best we just don't talk about the rest of the league. We'll just deliver you the Honolulu Blue report.
1: Wait, I'll just be positive. See, David, this is why I said get that Viking horn ready because I saw that defense, man, and that carries week to week.
0: No, they're playing really well. Now listen, Goff has had some moments against that defense. It's going to be very interesting to see what he does with Petsing. Because Goff has had a couple of big shows against Flores' defenses. I think the Lions are the co-favorite because I know the reports about Caleb are over what happened.
1: So when Goff had those big games against the Vikings, who was the OC?
0: Oh, man, he's being provocative today.
1: Can I hear the horn?
0: I came in such a good mood. And okay. I tried. Did all I could, David. I love you, buddy. I'm blindsided by what's taking place here. We'll get more of the people. A lot of people want to talk about it. And if you feel that way, don't do what Kevin did. Don't say I'd take neither of these guys. No, if you're going to do this whole fever dream with Ben Johnson, then say the words. If you had the choice of Dan Campbell or Johnson the next 5 years to run the Lions, to be the coach,

0: Who would you pick? That's really what it would boil down to, because if you're so upset by the fact he left, hard to say you wouldn't choose him to be your coach.
1: Interesting spin on that.
0: It's just reality. Like, I don't understand anyone who's this invested. The guy left.
1: It's the jealous, bitter ex. That's really what it boils down
0: to. Well, you should be jealous.
1: See things clearly.
0: You should be jealous that he made the playoffs last year, that they won a playoff game last year. That's what you should be jealous at. Like, how can I be? I'm mad at him because he turned down like 5 jobs and not 6.
1: As they say, man, the best revenge is good living. He's living good, and people don't like that.
0: The revenge would be take care of our own business.
1: Right. I'm
0: to worry you. About what he's doing in his house.
1: I'm with you.
0: I'm more concerned that this team looks more like 0-2 than 2-0. That's my thing.
1: I'm more worried that this Jets game has become a must win game.
0: Well, look. You have to start stacking wins because you have a lot of divisional road games late in the year. Those are hard to win no matter when you play. But the schedule, look, I don't do easy and difficult based on teams. I think it's the NFL. I'll leave that whole cupcake thing to cookies. Like, yeah.
1: Well, you know, the Jets and the Carolina Panthers, they suck.
0: Right, except the Jets had the pack dead to rights, or the Eagles were dead to rights against the Titans. The Browns won a game yesterday.
1: The Panthers have scored 30-plus points.
0: Raiders won. I mean, there might be one team in the league that is truly, utterly helpless. It might be the Dolphins. That is plausible. It might be the Dolphins. But they also have like 50 first-year players.
1: I was about to say, a bunch of rookies. See them in a couple of years.
0: But outside of that, it's the NFL. Like, no, they're all must-win. It's a race to 10. If you get to 10, I think you're going to make the playoffs. I think they're a 10-win team. 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
6: Straight to the people. We got a lot to get to today, including Moral Victory Matinee. Oy vey, some of you. We'll get to it at 4. Let's go to Harvey, 97.1. Harvey, what's good, buddy?
7: Hey, what's happening?
6: Hey.
7: To me, it's a no-brainer because you look at Ben Johnson. You got the NFC Championship. Then you got a 15-2 team. Number one seed. In six of the last eight number one seeds went to the Super Bowl. Unfortunately, we were one of the two that didn't. And then you go to last place. So it's automatically you would take Ben Johnson.
6: No, it's not automatic. The reason I brought it up is just, Harvey, if people are still this obsessed with Ben Johnson, then it means you think a hell of a lot of them. Like, you don't hate people that don't accomplish anything in life. You just don't care about them. The point I was making is you're an indoor football team on the fast track. Your quarterback's limited. Yeah, Ben Johnson, the next 5 years over Dan Campbell, because why? Ben Johnson runs the offense. Dan Campbell doesn't run anything. He's the CEO of the operation, and he's a good one. I like Dan Campbell. I'd be happy to have
7: Dan
6: Campbell.
7: I love Dan Campbell, too.
6: But I was making a point for people. If this is how it's going to be every week of a football season, first of all, you need to seek help. Second of all, then say it with your chest. Say it you don't want the guy. Because if you don't think he's much, I don't know why you're this obsessed about him.
7: Well, I like Dan Campbell. I have nothing against him. It's just the question was, who would you rather have?
6: That's it.
7: And me, I'd rather go with the stats.
6: The best version of this team, the best offenses, the best play, the best of the best in the history of this franchise was with Ben Johnson running this offense.
7: That's it.
6: Period.
7: That's who I'd rather go with.
6: And that, yes, you pair him up with a Caleb Williams, and we don't have to like everything about Caleb, including that thespian routine yesterday. I mean, he should win a Tony Award for that yesterday. The point is, Ben Johnson with that type of quarterback, it's scary. I mean, Caleb Williams in year two of his career went out and won a playoff game. They damn near could have won a second. They were right in that against the Rams. The bottom line is, this year, yeah, I expect big things from the Bears. Now, if their quarterback gets hurt, any quarterback gets hurt. If Goff got hurt, if Jordan Love gets hurt, and you're out 3-4 games, I'll never pick you to win a division. I got to see how long he's out. But I don't know, man. I watched the game. I don't know what to tell you. I don't know how you'd look in that weather. I don't think very good.
8: Well, that's weirdly what threw me is, guys, this wasn't like it was a indoors or anything like that where I can say, okay, maybe week one was a fluke. That was bad weather. That was NFC North type of weather, and that was an NFC North type of game. And they went out there, and he was about to score. And then he just fell out. I thought he popped his Achilles or something.
6: Well, I'm leaving it alone. Like,
8: but he was about to score a touchdown.
6: When the reports come out today that he's dodged even a grade 2 hamstring strain, I'm like, he reacted like there was a sniper.
8: Right.
6: All right. I mean, that was a little much for me.
8: At that point, he went full Fred G. Sanford.
6: Oh, Elizabeth, my heart. Okay. We used to have that drop somewhere. We'll go to Brendan, 97.1. Brendan, how you doing, buddy?
9: Good, Mike, Rico, all the boys in the booth. How we doing?
6: Excellent, pal. What's going on?
9: Good. I've got to preface this take, give all due respect to Dan Campbell. I don't think there's a better right place, right time hire to have turned this organization around that
6: Agree.
9: Was spiraling for three generations. But if you watch the games, you have to go with Ben Johnson. Having your head coach be the play caller is a luxury. And when you're a CEO head coach, you're judged on your hires. And it's funny for a team that speaks on long-term success, having a CEO head coach is probably one of the hardest ways to do it, because you're going to be inconsistent if you don't smack your hires.
6: Well, and that's the problem. I mean, he already fired Anthony Lynn first year in. He went out, he had to blast John Morton out. Now you got a number of people bitching and moaning about the DC, and you're going, look, at what point do you start to look at the guy who hires these people? Now, again, if I have to rank who I blame, I still put a lot of this at the feet of Brad Holmes. Let's just be very clear.
9: Absolutely. Absolutely. I mean, you look at, like, the Buccaneers. You think they're glad they let Liam Cohen go? You think
6: How about Dave Canales? Two straight years, they left a guy that got the best out of

0: Baker Mayfield, and they kept pumpkin in a turtleneck, Todd Bowles. Like, you've got to be kidding me.
1: From the opponent's 45 in a playoff game.
0: Correct.
1: Yeah, I could go on and on. Jesse Minter, I mean, you think the Chargers are glad with how that defense is looking right now? You got to go. I mean, the play caller being your head coach is a super luxury.
0: It is. And look, my team doesn't have it. But Brendan, you know, you said something really sharp. Like, the Giants are in a place that the Lions were 6 years ago. And while the Giants haven't spiraled for three generations, they've spiraled for 15 years. John Harbaugh is a CEO. Would my preference be to have a play caller? Yes. My organization wasn't in a position to do it, and they've done the best thing they can do. But you do get to a point, like the best teams in the league and the ones that are winning Super Bowls, you've got a play caller that owns one side of that football. That's kind of where the league's gone.
2: Right, and your other side of the ball, you hire somebody who used to be a head coach who that's what they do.
0: Well, like, see, that's an interesting point is I would love to see Dan hire a really experienced – if this Kelvin Shepard thing doesn't work out, he's got to get – that Vic Fangio, Jim Schwartz, not that Schwartz would come home. I'm making a point.
2: But why wouldn't he?
0: Because it's hard to come back.
2: Vance Joseph did it in Denver.
0: He's having the time of his life.
2: No, I understand.
0: It's the idea it's got to be an experienced DC.
2: Yes. Rather than somebody who's learning on the job, which unfortunately that's what Shepard is doing. Like Daboll went to Tennessee and Saleh said, I'm going to do the I'm doing defense. I'm going to do the defense.
0: I can't take that Tennessee game. First of all, how they blew that to the Eagles, I have no idea. The Eagles, as wrong as I am about the Chargers, I think I'm right about the Eagles. The Eagles are not good. That Eagle offense is, that's like watching paint dry.
2: It is, but every week they just, out of spite, find a way to win. And next thing you look up, you're like, yeah, but we won. But we won.
0: Ooh, win is a win, 2-4-8. And brother, when you're gripping and blowing that Titanic whistle against the Titans, a win ain't a win.
2: NFL, you take the win because you stack them. As you said, get to 10 wins, and then after that, the rest is gravy. They got two.
0: David.
2: They shouldn't.
0: Early text communications.
3: Yeah, early text communications. Ben Johnson all day, no question. Someone else says Ben Johnson 100%. Another person says the only person who would take Dan Campbell over Ben Johnson is whoever gives him his coffee on Mondays. That is from Tom.
0: Now hold on. We can do a hypothetical question without denigrating either guy. I think a lot of teams in this league would be thrilled with both. I like Dan Campbell. I hate when we do this that it's here, pick one, and automatically the other guy stinks. That's not what this is. That's like saying Bills or Niners. Oh, what do you think the Niners stink? I said, what do you prefer?
3: A text from Sean says, I'll be honest, the Lions should have kicked Dan Campbell to the curb and given Ben Johnson the head coaching job. So that is my choice.
0: There's no world. Well, were we going to do that after 15-2? That's what you were going to do? Guys, I feel like I'm living in a fever dream. What is going on here?
3: Zach in Arizona texts in and says, I love Dan Campbell. He is one of my all-time favorite Detroit sports coaches. Being said, I would drop him on the side of 696 if Ben Johnson came back.
0: Respect my decision.
2: There it is. Yeah, because you're right. You would have had to drop him after 15-2, but...
0: And you would... That's an absurd notion.
2: You had just gotten
0: notion.
2: Embarrassed by Jaden Daniels.
0: Do you think people's angst for Ben Johnson has equal parts to the fact he left, but it was also, remember the whole deal of, well, he interviewed during the week by phone and he was distracted and one foot out the door.
2: Right.
0: And I'm like,
2: he ran that trick play where J-Mo throws a pass.
0: Can I just, hold on. Did Ben Johnson turn the ball over 5 times? Did he go back to being a college wide receiver?
2: No. He did because he designed those plays. The same plays that people loved. Hate it all. Why is J-Mo throwing a pass?
0: You know what this is?
2: Same reason that Sue goes out and catches him.
0: I think this is the best way to describe it. Like the and I mean this, and I'm not trying to be slanderous. The Lions fan base, like winning a Super Bowl, they need to get laid really bad. Winning the Super Bowl is the only na-na that will cure their soul. This fan base they need a collective emptying of the grocery bags. A couple of apples, a couple of pears, a couple of boxes of cereal, put them.

0: on a counter. They got to lighten up a little bit.
1: How about some good news? It's dick season.
0: They need it to be. This fan base deserves it. They need it. They are the loneliest guy on the block, and they're just pent up.
1: Can't think clearly.
0: Gotcha. They can't.
1: That actually makes
0: they
1: sense.
0: They can't think clearly. They're in a frenzy. Right. And it's not their fault because they've been punished. They're basically
1: spanking.
0: Like Napoleon Bonaparte. They've been exiled to like Corsica. There ain't no ladies running around. They don't know what to do. Wow. So they end, I don't know, it might have been Crete. We'll check that. The point
1: the
0: I'm making.
1: He got I like
0: that. The whole thing is, this. These obscene conversations are happening because they just got to get laid. They got to win a Super Bowl. Can we just please? This whole fan base will be nicer to deal with if this just happens.
1: So simplistic.
0: Wow. But it's true.
1: This is why your name's on the marquee.
0: That's right. Right. Yeah. David's the marital counselor.
1: You just cut through all the BS. Just...
0: Because I think people end up arguing about nonsense because they're tied up in a knot.
1: Go play college sports. It's all about boats and hoes.
2: Tecumseh Tom.
1: Don't know what that's for, but sure. We'll take it. Don't know where that came from.
0: I don't know. I hit the wrong button. I had David's page up and not mine. All right. Well, that didn't make any damn sense, did it?
1: Wow.
0: Thank you, Equinemius. 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
2: All right, we'll touch the table quick. It's Monday. Collection of things to talk about. I don't know if the Lions fan base can handle it, but it's can we say that? I thought about something over the weekend, so I want to play a little game called Can We Say That? Oh. Yeah, guys, can we say that Pittsburgh just have backed the wrong horse in bringing Aaron Rodgers back for another season? This looks painful.
3: I want to go to the city councilman from Southwest Detroit.
4: I really believed in this team. I really did. You all heard what I said during the picks. I was just so believing that they would
5: look great.
4: This team blows. This is going to be hard to watch every week.
3: Do you think Aaron questioned his life decisions the moment he was getting crumpled up like a folding chair on that hit? Like, I
4: think he did question it.
3: I signed up for another year of this.
2: I mean, this seriously, this looks like Patrick Ewing, the magic years.
3: How about the Sonics?
2: Oh, yes, right. It was like, oh, no.
3: Also, DK,
2: Jerry Rice, the Seahawk.
4: Thank you for bringing DK up.
3: DK. Oh, boy.
2: Oh, yeah.
3: Buddy.
2: He's turned into one a fight guy.
3: Yeah, I think he wants to fight his agent for letting him sign in Pittsburgh.
2: Gonzalez is like, you want to fight? No, I'll just keep making sure you don't catch
4: it. They should have just cut him the minute we realize we can save that money. Just go ahead and do it.
3: You're in a lot of trouble. Next.
2: Can we say that Jim Harbaugh needs to take over play calling in Los Angeles?
3: No, we could say that me picking the Chargers to go to the Super Bowl is a bottom five take of my career. Oh, my God, are they bad. No, Rico, this is unspeakably bad.
2: I think that this
3: is... What is wrong with them?
2: No, they look like a team out there trying to learn new offense, but they haven't quite grasped it yet.
3: What's the defense's problem? They ain't been no good either.
2: I can't. Well, you lost your coordinator.
3: Oh, will you please... Listen, no, Harbaugh doesn't need to be calling nothing. Harbaugh's the substitute teacher. He's very coordinator heavy. But right now, early... Dude, I don't know what Mike McDaniel and Herbert worked on all offseason. I don't know what it is. They are unspeakably bad. I'm stunned. I mean, there are bad takes, and then there's a Hall of Fame for a take like that. As right as I was on the Patriots last year preseason, man, I'm paying the football gods back with this one.
2: Can't get them all right.
3: No. So, you can, just don't say anything like a lot of guys in this business.
6: So it's an absolute mess out there for the Chargers, and my question... Well, I just want to put it out there. I don't see this happening, but they have a very tough stretch of their schedule coming up.
3: They might be 0-5.
6: Does Harbaugh survive that as the head coach? Is he the head coach at the end of that?
2: Wait, who do the Chargers
3: play? Everyone good. Just start listing them. That's their next five games. Corbin, look, I think if you start to read stories that players have tuned him out, or like he's showing up to work with a full glass of milk and his tidy whiteys with no other clothes on at work, like something's gone wrong. Okay, maybe. Chickens are nervous birds, right? Why are you holding one? Like, if those stories start to come out, I would consider it. For right now, I'll say no.
2: Guys, can we say that the University of Oregon should be ashamed of themselves? 84-0 over Portland State. But the last touchdown came with 23 seconds left.
3: Where was the running clock? Why didn't they call the game?
2: Both teams have to agree upon that.
3: Who didn't agree?
2: I don't know. But the fact that with 23 seconds left.
3: Yeah, it's embarrassing you're playing Portland State.
2: Just take the knee.
3: Yeah, and also it's embarrassing you're playing Portland State.
2: Okay, that's...
3: Now, the only reason Oregon won't catch more hell for that is because Miami and Indiana exist. Go look at those schedules. I mean, it's just a laugh factory. But, yes... How about have a little respect? Those kids, those players on the other side, give me a break, man. They're playing for Portland State.
2: Right, like seriously, with 23 seconds and score. Well, you already beat the spread because that was 58 and a half points. So you

0: Can't say it was for Vegas reasons. You were just being a jerk. Can we say Ole Miss will be in the college football playoff?
1: No, because you're going to lose to Florida this week. And here's the other problem I have. I'm not trying to be mean about it, but Trinidad Chambliss is 25 years old. Get an effing job. I mean, are you kidding me?
0: He did. Quarterback.
1: No, I mean, do you know by the time Mahomes was 25, he'd already won an MVP in a Super Bowl? You're 25 years old, man. I'll always like Ole Miss. It's a hell of a good time. You ever want to just go party and have fun? But, Rico, look, the SEC is so brutal. The only team right now I'm comfortable telling you, yeah, there'll be a playoff team, is going to be Georgia. I really, go look at that right now. Ole Miss, a 3.5-point underdog at Florida this week.
0: Huh? Yeah, that doesn't make sense. But according to the Valeni, formerly caster ticket, yeah, I'm going to go ahead. Go Gators.
1: That's the yin-yang twin spread of the week.
0: Doesn't make sense.
1: That is insane.
0: Can we say that maybe the Colorado Buffalo should wait until after the game to talk trash about Northwestern and their facilities? Don't know if you saw the video.
1: I saw it.
0: But if you go online, you can see it. This is the effing library, and they're just talking all this trash.
1: Can somebody get that team in the weight room, by the way? They might be the smallest team getting off the bus in major college football. You watch their games. Anyone want to mix in a scoop of creatine? Anybody, you got any free weights out there in Boulder? They're like, remember the movie Little Giants?
0: Yes.
1: And all the kids are wearing the oversized helmets?
2: Correct.
1: That's Colorado. I don't get what the hell they're doing out there.
2: Yeah, Deion needs to go.
1: Whatever,
0: well,
1: man.
0: Well, you know what? I was going to say, maybe he'll be the next coach of Florida State, but probably not. I think it was set up that way. Don't think it's going to happen.
1: Now, watch. Florida State will, first of all, they got to afford the buyout for Norvell, which is still like $50 million.
2: I think it's 57.
1: They just fired their AD. They don't have any money. In this boats and hoes society, you ain't got any money. You ain't got no hoes. You're Florida State. Look at them.
0: Yeah, but then you'll just be one of those schools that you end up paying like three different head coaches.
1: Oh, like Michigan State.
0: Two of them not to coach.
1: I know you're ignoring that, and that's personal growth, and I respect you. Next, one more.
0: That was the baby seal getting clubbed.
1: That's
0: Can
1: it?
0: We say New Orleans Saints are actually a good team?
1: Yes. I picked them to win the South. I might actually get something right. The Chargers have me with PTSD right now. I can't even believe what I'm watching. But yes, I think the Saints are a good ball club. I do. I don't have anything to add. I wasn't being spoiled.
2: They're good. That was a really good win on Sunday.
0: Okay.
1: Hey, can we say Lamar is a choke artist?
2: No, we cannot say
1: that. Yes, you can.
2: It's week two.
1: No, wait. Hold on. I got to go to the cookie jar. Hold on. I know that's Jim's bit. Hold on. I got this. He sent this to us in the group chat, and it's valuable for the show, damn it. Here you go. The Ravens.
0: That's can we say?
1: No, 97. The Ravens' 11th home loss when leading by more than one possession since 2020. The next closest team in the league has 5. Lamar's a choke artist.
3: Pat Ward here.

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1: Hour number two, great to have you. We got packed phone lines, so I want to be respectful of people. But for the new audience, let me just kind of tell you where we've been. And then I do want to add some of the audio Jeremy just played. We started the show, we kind of took a detour. Rico was besieged by texts and interactions this weekend.
2: Does Ben Johnson miss Dan Campbell now? How's that greatest offense now?
1: And it's like, okay, last I checked, you had Josh Allen put a baby in you on Thursday night. Why are we worried about this over here? So we had a conversation. I said, okay, fine. We'll play stupid games and win stupid prizes. If you are this obsessed with Ben Johnson, answer this question. Next 5 years, who would you rather have as a coach of the Detroit Lions, Dan Campbell or Ben Johnson? Oh, well, a whole different group of people came out. Now, mind you, I like Dan Campbell. I have no qualms with it. I'm good with it. He's got to be coordinator reliant. He's a CEO. Does a great job running the room. And I think this guy wants to win worse than fans. I mean that. That's rare. Like, I love Dan Campbell in that regard. But here's the thing. Ben Johnson is the new wave of NFL coach. He's the one calling the plays. And not putting on Rico's professorial glasses halfway through the year because you bleep canned your coordinator. No, I'm talking about this dude is one of the 3-4 best play callers in the sport. So I said, okay, let's play that game. So we're having that conversation. The other thing I want to mix in before I get to the phones.
3: Okay.
1: Avante Maddox is now out for the year.
3: Right.
1: And you already had no safety depth. They have brought in Jalen Mills today, who played here for 10 minutes last year. Nothing burger. I want to play for you the audio. Now, David, I can read the quotes. I thought the audio was okay. But look, he basically says the following. We'll bump back with the audio in a few because I want to go to the people. He said, Brian Branch, Kirby Joseph are not ready to practice, but Branch has a chance to be back sooner than Kirby. On Kirby, until we can get the knee to a certain point where it feels strong and he feels comfortable, we're not going to put him out there. Brother, I'll tell you, after a year, there's never going to come a time he's comfortable. We will continue to say this. I will be pleasantly shocked if Kirby Joseph comes back and gives you even 30 Pro Bowl caliber snaps a week. I'd be shocked. I'm at a point I'd be heavily surprised if he comes back at all. We're dealing in something that sure seems like, feels like, sounds like is a cartilage issue, and they don't make no more of that. So, yeah. So here's my question. I'm not doing trade deadline shows today, but are we all aligned a month in advance of that deadline, essentially, you know, 4 or 5 weeks? Are we all aligned? It is mandatory for Brad Holmes to do something here, like something for real.
3: Well, so you don't consider a move like today for real?
1: No, you went to Home Depot and picked up a cinder block off a shelf.
3: Here we go.
1: Jalen Mills? Yeah. What are you talking? Like, that's the other laugh factory. Oh, Lions checked in on former Pro Bowler Kenny Moore. You mean the guy who blew his Achilles out last year? You mean the guy who the Colts threw in the trash bin because they wanted to save money? You mean the guy who hasn't had a healthy year since 2023? That Kenny Moore? There's a reason he's on the street. What do we do? What are we going to do? Collect Fabergé eggs of guys who just blew out their Achilles?
3: Well, yeah. That's kind of what he does. No, I'm with you. Yes. Except where does this pool come from? Where does he find this person?
1: That's his job, man.
3: I understand.
1: What do you want me to do? I start throwing names out there, then I'm unrealistic. That's his job. It's not to play dress up at the draft or do receipts to beat writers who hate their job. Your job is to make the deal that nobody knows about.
2: What was I supposed to do, Dave? Go get someone from another team?
1: Yes.
3: Call the trade.
1: Right. So my point is, look, I think they'll be better this week against the Jets. Why? Well, A, they don't have Josh Allen, but B, it can't be worse. Something will materially change with 10 days. Rico, I'm giving them benefit of the doubt.
3: Yes, you are.
1: I'm making a point that by this deadline, can fans agree? There's no world they could go through this deadline without making a major addition on the defensive side of the football.
3: I totally agree with that. I don't think it's going to happen, but I agree. No. I agree. It should happen. It has to happen.
1: Okay,
3: if you think that this team
1: you answered the question.
3: Is going to be a winner. It has to happen.

0: happen if you're trying to win the North. It has to happen if you want to make the playoffs. You can't go and finish the year out with this collection of people in your secondary, because then your defense will be that bad, Mike.
1: Okay.
0: And no matter how much you wish it to happen,
1: I know,
0: not going to happen.
1: I'm saying, okay,
0: this ain't Miracle on 34th Street.
1: I didn't say they'd be good. It is an idea of they'll get a chance to hopefully stabilize, because the Bills' offense is so good.
0: Right.
1: Even though the Jets are improved, specifically on defense, that's Aaron Glenn's calling card. I just, pardon me if I don't put Geno Smith and the Jet offense in the same classification as what they saw the first 2 weeks.
0: Level of disrespect. No, I look at the second half with the Saints, an up-and-coming team, but I look at that. The Bills, you never had a chance. Let's just be real. When you played the scheduled game, everybody in this city put that one down as a loss. Everybody. Even if the team was going to go 16-1, that was the one.
1: Okay.
0: But when I look at what the Saints did in the second half, that's still problematic to me, because I haven't seen that get cleaned up. I haven't seen you like, okay, we fixed this. You didn't. Because, yeah, it was the Bills and it was Josh Allen, but you could at least you made one stop. One. And then after that, your team gave the ball back 43 seconds later.
1: But answer that Dan Campbell, Ben Johnson question. I don't know why this fan base is so obsessed. Unless, of course, you just really want him back in the first place. We'll go to the people. Go to Paul, Livonia, 97.1. Paulie, how you doing, buddy?
2: Mike, Rico, doing well. How about yourself?
1: Good, hey, pal. What's going on?
2: Hey, longtime fans. Appreciate the show. Hey, yeah, just want to chime in. I guess I'll start off, first of all, congratulations to Jordan Lewis, Jacksonville Jaguars here. That was an amazing pick. Hometown guy there from Cass Tech. And I guess I'll go back to yesterday. Mike, what do you think about Mahomes having an amazing night coming off ACL surgery?
1: That was incredible for him. If you told me he was going to throw for 400 yards at all this season, I would have said, nah, I don't think so. That was a night they needed to sling it. It was incredible. It was a flashback. Yep. 47 pass attempts, 387 in the air. Yeah, I did not see that coming. That was really impressive.
0: No, I think the bigger one was Travis Kelce is still alive.
1: No, I can't do it anymore.
0: He's still alive. Yeah,
2: no, I mean,
0: he's married, by the way.
2: So Travis Kelce and Xavier Worthy there, and I have them both in my fantasy team, so that was great. And then I'll expand on that point a little bit, guys. I just think that the scheming, the play calling, and the trust in the Lions players isn't the same as an organization such as the Chiefs, where they give their players, you know, hey, if you see something, you know, make it audible, make a call, go win the game. You know, I don't see that developing in the Lions organization. I don't know why. And to answer the question directly, who would I rather have, Ben Johnson or Dan Campbell? I'll leave it like this. You know, I'd rather take the head coach from Cass Tech right now. I'd rather take a hometown guy. I'd rather take somebody that everybody from the city could rally around.
1: Everyone loves Dan Campbell. Hold on. Dan Campbell's a perfect coach for the city of Detroit. The question is just rooted in, do you want a CEO or do you want that primarily guy who makes the Super Bowl is a play caller? That is what has been happening. I mean, Paul, that was my whole point. The Lions.
2: I want a play caller. I want a winner. I want a winner.
1: Well, then there you go.
2: You're a Giants fan. You're a Giants fan, right, Mike?
1: Yep.
2: I want someone like a Jackson Dart. I want someone that's going to go out there.
1: Well, now you're talking about the quarterback, Paul. All right, Paul, hold on.
2: They need to pick it up with their legs.
1: Paul, hold on. I feel like you're 7 Red Bulls deep. You got to slow down. Mix in the water. You're all over the place. Just back up the truck. The whole question, I don't know how the hell Cass Tech got all that free promotion.
0: I don't know.
1: What the hell? I mean, what are we doing here? David, was that one of your guys?
3: I don't know who that was. No.
0: Part of the NIL package.
1: Jeez. Aztec this, Aztec that. I don't give a damn about Aztec. Please.
3: Be Coach King. That's all I got to say.
0: You know what? Coach Marv. There you go.
1: What?
0: The coach.
1: Okay. Are we really doing this?
0: No.
3: No, we're not.
1: Shout out Tony Anise. All right. Listen, America's favorite place to watch sports. 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
9: Straight to the people. Danny's in Macomb. Danny, what's on your mind, bud?
10: Boys, how are we doing?
9: Good, Danny. What's going on?
10: Well, just wanted to answer the question and also just talk just about past the weekend with the NFL. But as far as coaching-wise, I can tell you why everyone's obsessed with Ben Johnson. It's just because he's too close in the sense of being in the division. If he was the head coach of the Chargers, this wouldn't be an issue. I firmly believe that. No one would be, you know, gawking, wishing he was doing terribly or if he was going to be we wish he was our head coach. None of that would be happening if he was out west or in the down south or any of that nature. But to answer the question, I'll take Dan Campbell, not because I don't like Ben Johnson. I love Ben Johnson,
9: right.
10: But it's just the serving size is too small. It's only been 2 years. Let's see what happens when he's got to, you know, get off the rookie contract of Caleb Williams, and they got to go out and sign other people and see how that GM gives him the ingredients to cook with. So Not saying that Dan Campbell has, you know, just because clearly they're not exactly filling the needs right now, but it's more of a Brad Holmes issue in my opinion. But I'll take the guy that can build a program from the ground up because it was down to the studs and he got him to the NFC Championship.
9: Totally fair.
10: Win it or go there.
9: Oh, Danny, you've approached it the right way. It doesn't mean one guy stinks, but you know why I asked it. It's because it's such a weird thing. Like, I'm still focused on this team was non-competitive against the Bills Thursday. We have so many problems of our own. Why? Like, victory lapping Ben Johnson's loss is just, what are you, 15-year-old girls in high school? Like, what is this?
10: Does feel that way. Well, the reason why I think that is because everyone looks at him as the 2.0 version of Sean McVay. Everyone was gawking and doing all their hires to be just like Sean McVay, a young guy, offensive-minded, and he's, you know, he's the sexy hire, and now That's Ben Johnson 2.0, and just the cut is deeper because he's from us and he's also staying in our division. That's why the obsession is there, but I think it's stupid too. But I will say, man, I'm more like you said. Brad Holmes is so close, in my opinion, where I'm calling for his firing because of his negligence. It is just every week by week is just pissing me off when I see these reports after the performance I was put up on against the Bills. I'm sorry. Like, you know your team. You know what's going on. And that's the secondary we're putting out there right now. And then to go out there, like you said, we're in the bargain bin just shopping for all of these DBs and safeties. Like, they're going to do anything. And the truth is, unfortunately, guys, I know we're saying, like, let's do something. I'm going to predict it from now. Given that they are bringing people in, not just because of injury, I think the biggest splash move that Brad Holmes is going to do for the secondary is a Za'Darius Smith type of comp trade that they're going to do. They're not going to get a Joey Porter. They're not going to get anybody that's a big name. They're going to get somebody. It's going to cost them a fourth or a fifth, and he may be serviceable, but he's not going to do the bill. So I agree with Rico where I can't – that's not his MO. He is way too in love with his own people. He's so close to the firing.

0: for me. Where I don't know.
1: Well, I'll tell you this. Who's closer to the firing seat for you, Kelvin Shepherd or Brad Holmes? I know where my answer is.
0: Brad Holmes.
1: Yeah, Brad Holmes. I laugh at how people want to just throw Kelvin Shepherd in the garbage because I live the Aaron Glenn stuff. They wanted Aaron Glenn gone too, and guess what happened? Aaron Glenn got a head coaching job in that cycle. Yeah. These guys, don't have the pieces, Danny. It's crazy to me.
0: Yeah, and I don't see where the solution is going to be because you're not going to get a whole new secondary this year, and that's what scares me. You just got to pray Brian Branch comes out as the Pro Bowl that he is, but that's hard to do. But I know you guys got to cut it short, but Mike, I got to ask you real quick, man.
1: Yeah.
0: Are we taking the G-men tonight? Are we taking seven?
1: No.
0: Or are we taking the over?
2: No, let me help. Are we taking the G-men?
1: Oh, I don't know. Look.
2: Come on.
1: You feel like you're walking into a trap because it's the Rams off 10 days coming home. But the flip side, no Garrett. What are you getting from Aaron Donald? Is that Giants physicality real? Danny,
2: I'd lean the word time, soup for you. Yes.
0: You say it all the time, Mike. Can't give up a touchdown to anybody in the league.
1: Yeah, it feels wrong. And the other thing is Puka playing tonight?
2: Don't know.
1: Are we official? Like, if Puka doesn't play, that'll mitigate a couple of the Giants' injuries in the secondary. Not that Paulson Adebo's any good. Yeah, Danny F., take the seven. Tell it. Take the seven and a pizza. Do your thing.
2: You sound a little bit like the nervous bird over there.
1: Well, listen, it is the Rams. They are still a monolith. And you got to go cross country. Giants haven't won a game in L.A. since John Robinson was coaching the Rams.
2: Beating the Rams isn't that hard.
1: Okay, David, I have to tell you, this guy is being very provocative.
2: I'm here for you, man. I'm here for Big G.
1: Why don't you go be somewhere for the community that isn't this studio?
2: We're doing this.
1: We'll see. I'd be thrilled if they
2: fire
1: could pull
2: up that
1: off.
2: Giants fight.
1: All right, we're gonna go to D. I'm done. I can't do this. DJ 97.1.
3: What up, Dome? How y'all doing?
2: What up, DJ?
3: You got it. So I was listening this whole time, man, and so many people were chiming in with so many great things that had me going in so many different directions. The last caller just brought up something that where I was thinking of, you know, history repeats itself, man. So in order for Brad to get off his me, and it's all about him, the same thing's going to happen. It's going to have to happen. Happened like two seasons ago where the city of Detroit, the fans, the radio, the media is going to have to just make such an outrage about a pass rusher that he wouldn't do what? Za'Darius Smith. So now we just got to make such an outrage and such a fuss to where it annoys him, and probably he'll do it next year to where he gets a corner. This has happened before, fellas. It's just with the defensive line. That's number one. Number two, Mike, don't kill me, my dog. Mm. Yesterday, man, I was around here talking about F. Ben Johnson. I want him to lose, but here's why. Now, check this out. Check this out, though. Here's why. I actually know that dude can coach some offensive football, and I want him to lose because I don't want to have to see him in case we're trying to make a playoff push.
1: Yes.
3: I want them behind.
1: That's a healthy approach.
3: You know
1: yes.
3: Yeah, you know, it ain't nothing about how he left, man. People do that. I don't care about that, dog. I just know how good he is at what he does. Now, to answer your question, man, and this, I had to sit here long and hard because I was listening to everybody, man. I almost started to go with Ben, but I have to see what Ben does because a lot of those offensive guys, man, those guys be quirky. I got to see what happens. Like one of the callers said, when it comes time to be a leader of men, when it comes to the intangibles, we know you can run offense.
1: Yeah.
3: Dan Campbell is so much like Bill Cowher that it's scary. Bill Cowher was never, to my knowledge, a defensive or offensive guru. He just always hired the right coordinators. He's a personnel manager, and he had the skill.
1: And John Harbaugh was a special teams coach. It's the same thing. CEO.
3: You see what I'm saying? The only difference was Kevin Colbert was keeping them loaded with talent, so all he had to do was just sit there and put the right coordinators in the right spot. So, again, you're right. This more so falls back on Brad Holmes, who is 1,000% responsible for all this. And to answer your question, I would take Dan.
1: Okay. And guess what? It's totally justifiable. That's the key. DJ, there are two quality options, and one of them represents the past, and one represents the future from a kind of job duty standpoint. They're both quality. Like I said earlier, Dan Campbell was the perfect guy at the perfect time for this franchise. Just like John Harbaugh is the perfect guy for the Giants now. Why? Because franchises in a debt spiral need a CEO. Very tough for an offensive whiz guy to just roll in and No, you need to build a program, right, as DJ said.
2: Yeah, right, to establish some boundaries and goals.
1: But then
2: for the
1: once
2: team.
1: You've built the program and then it starts eroding, you start to ask questions. Now, the key for Dan is going to be hiring staff. Look, I didn't not.

0: the Petsing thing, and I'm not here to knock it today. Kelvin Shepard was a completely unproven guy. The only thing I'm saying in this conversation about Kelvin Shepard, people want to throw him in the garbage as if Vic Fangio is sweeping floors at the facility. I don't think that's fair to Kelvin Shepard. How about you put the blame where it belongs? At the arrogance of this front office, knowing Brian Branch was dead, knowing Kirby Joseph was dead, and offering you the Avante Maddox poo-poo platter. Knowing TA was going to jail, doing nothing, relying on Rakestraw, which is the equivalent of Lil Sweet. It's not a real thing.
1: No, but I think the fans have gotten a little spoiled because Aaron Glenn didn't have any of this stuff. They won. He piecemealed it together, and now you just accepted that for the new norm.
0: Yeah, you also had Ben Johnson. You also had Ben Johnson coordinating your offense.
1: Okay. If you're going to bring facts to the table, okay, you were only supposed to bring dinner rolls, not facts.
0: Sorry, brought a casserole. And Aaron Glenn is an NFL head coach now. And I listen, can we say Aaron Glenn acted like an idiot yesterday? Yes. I took the ball first so I could use up a bunch of time and therefore they'd have less time. Aaron, one problem. Sack, sack, incomplete, punt, lose. Holy mercy.
1: Yeah.
0: Aaron.
1: Well, that was actually in there. But since we're here now.
0: No. We'll get to it now, then, and later. That is Hall of Fame coaching malpractice. We'll get more to people coming up next. And don't worry, 4 o'clock for some of the losers out there, moral victory matinee. We're giving Rico a discount on movies and a little conversation about MSU.
1: Did you just call me a loser?
0: No.
1: Okay, just checking.
0: I said you were getting matinee discounts. Okay. I didn't say you were doing a moral victory. You know who was doing the moral victory thing? Okay. Cookies. Remarkable.
1: Yeah, but I see. I think Cookies were more so trolling than actually doing the moral victory.
0: Oh.
2: Cookies. Oh, actually, I have a drop for that.
1: Oh. Cookies loves to. Yeah, he loves to pull the little brother card, even though he went to Central. Just saying. Hey, you know what? Lions are back.
0: Oh, boy.
1: And this, look, we've been talking about it. This could be their. No. Though if there was a bomb, if you had the Matrix basement, you could use that as your bunker. Just saying. Added benefits to Matrix basements. Just saying. But Lions are back. This could be their season. Season you've been waiting for. You could have been like me this past weekend where you just hunkered down in your basement with the TV. It's the man cave. It's got everything that you need.
2: Watch those MSU 3-and-outs.
1: That too. 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
10: David, a couple of texts. We'll get right back to the phones. Get a little college football at 4. I couldn't believe some of the discourse on the morning show today, but we'll, for once, I want to tell you I stand with John Jansen on something. I'm telling you, it's rare. But I am.
11: No, I
10: stand with John.
11: I heard it right there along with you. I was like...
10: It was a stunning development. We'll get to it. David, go ahead, buddy.
12: Text here from Justin in Clinton Township. He says, I would definitely take Ben Johnson over Dan Campbell for the next 5 years. Johnson is an offensive mastermind and has the Bears on the rise.
10: That's the whole premise of this. Look, it's not... None of it is real. It's the idea of... weirdo Lion fan acting like mean girls. So what, anytime Johnson loses a game, you think what, you're getting over on him? You got put over a chair and got impregnated Thursday night. Josh Allen is your father. You're carrying his baby. What? Don't worry about what Ben Johnson didn't do this week. Go and take your prenatals. The hell's the matter with you people?
12: Well, here's the matter, because you have people like this. Dan is 2-0 and outscored him 71-37. Yep, go ahead and take Ben.
10: Okay.
12: People like that.
10: Yeah, I know, but I don't even blame that person because they're stupid and they can't really do a whole lot about that. Like, you're just dumb. It was year one for him. And by the way, they didn't even need the second game against you because you know where they were going? While you were going home to diddle your Oscar Mayer, they were going to the playoffs. And then they did something you didn't do in 2 years. They won a playoff game. Like, what a weird flex.
12: Text here says, I want Dan Campbell, but because I said that, you don't think I'm being honest.
10: No, that's not true. I just got done telling a caller. If you have reasons, you can totally make that case. I'm just making a point to you. It is a very valid conversation. The weirdo portion of the Lion fan base that is obsessed with Ben Johnson is what I'm trying to figure out. I think they're both really high-quality head coaches. I would choose Ben Johnson because Goff worries me as he ages and as the talent erodes around him. I know what Ben Johnson can do for that man. Petsing, it's projection. There's a difference.
12: I will take Ben Johnson. I love Dan Campbell, but Johnson is a genius. And then someone else texts in and says, I'm riding with Dan Campbell right now. If we miss the playoff this year... then I have to have this conversation over again because we'll know how his coordinators and players perform.
10: Yeah, I thought they were a 10-win team before the season, after week one, after week two. Like, they have to get to a point, if I'm going to move off of 10 wins, they've got to play really good football for a good stretch. And they're yet to play any good football. So, yeah, we're going to sit there at 10.
11: Yeah, they got to show me they can play some better defense because
10: that human garbage can is coming to town. I'm not letting you do this Geno Smith thing again. For years, you tormented me with the Seattle thing. They're going to play better this week. If Geno throws for north of 250, we got to hit the Titanic whistle.
11: Did I

0: mention Geno Smith.
1: I know what you're going to do. You love Geno Smith.
0: This was nothing about Geno.
1: You love Geno.
0: I was going to say you can't be in a shootout every single
1: agree.
0: Week.
1: And I don't think they will be this week.
0: Because kind of like how you're mocking the Bears, they're going to be games where you're going to struggle to score. And that's where you're going to need your defense to lean in and say, hey, we can stop this team.
1: I have
0: yet to see that.
1: They're going to get a reprieve this week in that the Jets, look, their defense is much improved. They are not viewed as an offensive team. They are not a high-powered offense. This should be a reprieve for this defense to at least level set.
0: It should. Okay. I just don't want to see Garrett Wilson running wide open.
2: Deep hole in the middle. Geno Smith runs it in for a Seahawks touchdown.
1: You just had to do that. We'll go to Alex, 97.1. Alex, how you doing?
3: Hey, Mike, how's it going?
1: Good.
3: I'm a Packer fan. I can confidently say this. I will take these two both over LaFleur.
1: Buddy.
3: Do you agree with that?
1: Buddy, I would take a garbage can over LaFleur. After what he pulled last week in Minnesota, taking points off the board to go for it on fourth down, Alex, I stand with you. Yes.
3: Yeah. So I think the North is the best division as well. I think you said that earlier in the show.
1: Yeah.
3: I also think if you race LaFleur, it's the best coach one. I would take Ben Johnson a little over Campbell. But what do you guys think about Kevin O'Connell over Campbell? Do you think it's close, a little lower?
1: No, he's a stud. I love Kevin O'Connell. I mean, look, he made Kirk Cousins functional. He made Sam Darnold functional. And somehow he's won games with Carson Wentz. Yeah, no, Alex, I think that's the other thing. You have really good coaching in this division. You have really good teams. It's another reason why I have 10-7. I just think it's hard for any team in this division to kind of like scoot away and win 12 or 13. I it's kind of a cage match.
0: Yeah, I don't think you're going to see like an AFC East type of thing. Where
1: no.
0: You know what? It's us and then it's a bunch of bottom feeders. No, that's not
3: it. Do you take Kevin O'Connell, Rico, or no, over Campbell?
0: I would, only because he is a bit of a quarterback whisperer. He can find, he can get the most out of everybody except one person.
3: Yeah. I don't think anyone can fix 9.
1: No one could fix 9.
0: Well, yeah, you can. Just hand over the playbooks to the other teams.
3: Yeah, that too.
1: You fix
3: talk to you guys. Bye.
1: You got it, Alex. No, you fix them by cutting them. Did you see the story that came out this week about how shocked they were at his immaturity?
0: No, I'm not shocked.
1: That's a good read. Oh, okay. It's a good read.
0: Okay.
1: It's almost like being a complete weirdo who's being coached by a complete weirdo and having your weirdo behaviors empowered all through college, all while justifying cheating, might impact your psyche.
0: So will he eventually just end up in L.A.?
1: Who?
0: As a backup.
1: No. J.J.?
0: Yeah.
1: No, I'll end up in Ann Arbor.
0: What, as a quarterback's coach?
1: I'm a professor of weirdness. We'll go over to Nate, 97.1. Nate, how you doing, buddy?
4: How's it going, gentlemen?
1: Good, hey. Nate. What's going on?
4: I was going to say, if you had to pick between Dan Campbell and Ben Johnson, if you give me Brad Holmes, I'm taking Ben Johnson, because at least then you would have an elite offense. But if you give me like a GM like Howie Roseman, give me Dan Campbell all day, because he's a leader of men, and Howie Roseman knows how to go out there and get dudes who kill people.
1: Have you, before you get to the next point, have you let go of this weird Ben Johnson obsession that your fellow fan hasn't? Like, does it strike you as weird at all?
4: Yeah, I never had this obsession with Ben Johnson. He gave us an extra year when he could have went taking a head coaching job. Now, if you want to say he just waited for the right job to pop up, whatever, but he still gave us an extra year to just castrate him because he went and took an NFL head coaching job makes zero sense to me at all.
1: Yeah. I mean, he gave you the extra year. He wanted to be very specific about what quarterback he wanted to coach. The Bears had the pedigree, and I don't know, man. I just, it's weird to try to dunk on him every time he fails when you yourself launched yourself down a flight of stairs the first 2 weeks of the season.
4: Correct, and to piggyback off of the fans being weird, I think this fan base is just desperate, one, which is understandable, and just stupid, largely. To castrate Calvin Shepard for having a bad defense when he's basically being told to write an essay with a pen that has no ink in it. He did the same thing to Aaron Glenn. It just, they're so, and I want to harken back to what you've said in the past, the media just panders to these people and they see that ball. Brad Holmes brings in X, Y, Z. These guys are lighting the world on fire, and then they,

0: have to turn and blame the coordinator, because Brad Holmes brought in these guys that are just so electric and amazing. Shep just can't utilize them properly. And they're a bunch of box score watchers who will say, Ben Johnson just can't win. He's not as good as people think. He only scored 3 points, when in reality the weather was horrible. There was a fumble on the one, whatever you want to say. And then they look and see, we only lost to the Bills by 10, even though it was a garbage time touchdown that made it 10 points.
1: Correct.
0: It's just a dumb fan base, and it frustrates me.
1: Well, it frustrates me too, but part of it's not their fault. They don't even understand what it is to win. And I think in this town, this is not a town that watches the rest of the league. Mm-mm. I desperately want this team to get one so people could just be happy and, like, maybe figure it out. But no, right now, you still have people gripping. I don't think this base should ever get over San Francisco in 23. I don't think they will. And 24 was such a punch to the face to go 15-2. And Rico and I sat here and were called haters because we're like, I wouldn't overlook this team. Like, Jaden Daniels is pretty electric. Now, you need to be careful in this matchup and bring your A game. Mm-hmm. All your haters. Meanwhile, you had Cookies stroking his kitty cat. So, who would we rather play, Philly or San Francisco? Meow! Live from the catio.
2: Yeah, just, you get Philly, and they were doing the Philly breakdown. I'm like, guys.
1: Him and Mark Ryan.
2: And Jeff Rieger. I'm like, guys, there's a game with, they're getting, you know what? I'm just going to be quiet and let you three talk.
1: I just don't think this fan base has gotten over it. And part of it, they shouldn't. But now they're gripping a little bit because the other teams in this division are getting better. And you're kind of sitting here going, are we getting worse?
2: It was the best calendar year of your life. And what I hope, and I can hearken to you, Mike.
1: Hearken.
2: It's not like the 2013 to 2015 Michigan State, where that was it. 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It got no better after that.
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1: I got something, Mike.
2: Good. Rico's going to be provocative again. This will be exciting.
1: No. We got a little bit of breaking news. Would this be breaking news? Breaking news-ish?
3: Not to me, but go ahead.
1: Quickly. We have a new name for Comerica Park starting next season.
4: Okay, well.
1: Shocker, fifth third.
4: Okay.
1: The news just came out.
4: Great.
1: I'm just here for the people.
4: Hey, what's their magic number at?
1: They're already done.
2: The saddest thing in the world is going to be that walk of shame they're going to do Sunday. They're going to wheel Verlander out there for seven pitches. That's like the walk of shame. You got to be. That's the saddest thing in the world. Weather will be crap. The team's lousy. And here, let's see if we can get a few more daiquiris through the till. Here's JV. How about AJ today? He's got a few more medical things to clear. You guys going to pitch in 10 minutes.
1: Bro, I can just see them going over to whoever. Here's some cash. Just strike out. Three strikes. That's it. Let his final at bat.
2: This is like Yankees old timer day. I mean, you have Yogi Berra with an oxygen tank?
1: That's what it seems like. Yeah, just go ahead. Just go ahead and strike out. Three pitches. Let him have this moment. Here's 10 grand.
2: To the people. We'll go to Jerome, 97.1. Jerome, what's going on, buddy?
5: Hey, you got it, Mike. Hey, listen, I got to say, first of all, I want to deal with that first question that you guys were talking about Brad Holmes and who should be fired and whatnot. First of all, we know for the past several years, Brad Holmes has neglected the defense. So therefore, they should not fire the young man who's running, you know, all the people who he picked retreads and whatnot. Now, moving up to the other current question that you guys were asking, would I pick Ben Johnson or our current coach? I would go with Ben Johnson because Ben Johnson, as you said, is an offensive genius. And so therefore, he would be able to handle the offense better than our current coach. Thank you. Now listen to your response.
2: Yeah, I mean, listen, Jerome, we only did it because so many people are so obsessed with Ben Johnson. It's such a bizarre thing. It's like, okay, then you really want him, don't you? So answer the question. Look, I'm fine with Dan Campbell. I think Dan's got to do a better job of staffing. But if I have any ire at anyone in this organization right now, it's Brad Holmes. Mm-hmm. Brad Holmes is the one who calls the shots. This offseason, everybody knew there was an oncoming train. And they would not get off the tracks.
1: Except
2: you knew T.A. was gone. You knew Branch wasn't going to start the year. I still think of a majority of fans believe Kirby won't return, like, ever, much less be the player he was. And you decided to do nothing but swap out Amik Robertson for Roger McCreary. How is that? It's not acceptable. I don't even need to ask a rhetorical. We'll go to Donald, 97.1. Don, what's good, buddy?
6: Hey, guys, I'm going to disagree with you guys on this one. I think Brad Holmes is the best GM we've had in 20 years. It's the most talent we've ever had. We have top five positions all around the team. It's Dan Campbell, Kelvin Shepard. Yeah, the cornerbacks are horrible, but where's a little coaching? It's not like these guys are junior league college players. They're NFL players. There's got to be some accountability on Dan Campbell and Kelvin Shepard.
2: I think you're right. It's not 100% blame here and zero there. It's, how about this, 70-30. Kelvin Shepard is not being given the pieces.
6: I agree he hasn't been given the pieces, but also, guys, from last year to 2 years ago, there's nothing new about this defense. The defense is the same. Dan Campbell won't hire outside to bring us a new coordinator in.
2: Yeah.
6: Now, Brad Holmes to blame, yes, but he's also got the most talent we've had in 30 years.
2: I understand. Okay, hold on. So then now, Donald, you got to lift up the hood, and we're going to do a real exam at a car, you know, the engine block here. Yes, okay. He came in. He made the trade. Stafford wanted out. He had four first-round picks in 2 years, and he nailed them. He nailed them. He did a great job, okay? But when you start to look at the 2024, 25, and 26 draft, you've only had four players played Thursday night and had 20 snaps. One of them is Vaki, who's a special teams guy primarily. So, I mean, Donald, the drafts haven't been sweet. That 24 draft.

0: draft is killing you. That 24 draft is basically a gigantic nothing burger. You gave up 3 third-round picks for Tesla. You moved up to take Manu. We're not even doing the Hendon Hooker, Broderick Martin fever dream. Donald, both can be true. He established a great foundation, but I think what he's struggling with is being able to put this thing over the top. And I still question whether this organization really wants to do what it takes to go over the top. I think they like being good, Donald. I think they're the kid who wasn't popular and all of a sudden had a growth spurt. They like being popular. They don't want to do what it takes. They don't want to risk being an outcast again. It's what it feels like, sounds like,
1: no,
0: seems like.
1: No, I think you nailed it. Because once you say, we're going to win titles, we're going to win championships, you're in the crosshairs, expectations have been raised, fans will hold you accountable.
0: Wait a minute. Wait, I'm sorry. I got to stop.
1: You saw that too.
0: I just pulled this up. So, Tim, the new name for the ballpark, they go, what was it? Fans were solicited for suggestions.
1: Fan feedback was solicited before deciding on the ballpark's new name.
0: Cutscene. Yeah, we're going with Fifth Third. I mean, come fifth on. Third,
1: yeah, Fifth Third Park. There you go.
0: There.
1: Because I'm quite sure every, you know what? No. This should be called Fourth Third. No. Fifth Third.
0: That's the one.
1: That's it.
0: Got it.
1: That's a winner.
0: That a baby.
1: Yeah. We nailed it.
0: Hey, what do you think of this name? Yeah, well, who asked you anyways? Fifth Third.
1: Hey, can we call it Tiger Stadium?
0: No.
1: You know what? We're going to go ahead and we'll put that on the list.
0: I hear you. And I appreciate you.
1: I respect your opinion.
0: But no.
1: And we're going to circle back to no.
0: Gotta love PR, man. All right, David, good talk. We'll get more to people. We got a lot. I can't wait to do Moral Victory Matinee. That's going to be exciting later, too.
1: Okay.
0: Me agreeing with Jansen. What a world. 97.1.
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1: All right, part two of the acclaimed, can we say that? David,
2: I thought about something over the weekend, so I'm going to play a little game called Can We Say That? Gentlemen, fresh after last night, can we say that the Kansas City Chiefs are back to being one of the best teams in the AFC?
1: No! Damn it! Yes. The Chargers are ass. It was one of the worst calls of my life, which means, ergo, someone has to win the West. And it sure as hell doesn't look like it's going to be Denver. Yeah, fine. We're back. And did you know Taylor Swift's married?
2: She pointed to her ring.
1: I'm aware. Yeah. Yes. The nightmare continues. The Chiefs are good again.
3: Chiefs are definitely back, and I don't want to waste my breath on that. I do want to point fun at what the Colts did at the end when it was like, oh, should the Colts go for it? It's fourth down, try to end the game. What a terrible trying to get him to draw off sides. I mean, Daniel Jones didn't know what he was doing. Colts, all their coaches were just like, yeah, no, just
1: you know what I want to know? Out. Let me tell you this. I want to know what's on that owner's notepad. The lady who was the owner of the Colts, Irsay's daughter. Yeah. She's always writing things down on that little pad. What's on that pad?
4: What she's writing down is, fire the coach this week.
2: You know what? Corbin brought this up, so I might as well add this in as well. Can we say that the Colts really blew the end of the game? Because if you're going to play the Chiefs in overtime, just go for the kill shot right there and win the game. Do not give the ball back to Mahomes. And instead, they lined up and just did nothing. We'll move back and kick a field goal.
3: Here, I'll answer that real quick. Maybe the Colts wanted to go for it, but did Daniel Jones want to? He looked as confused and lost as ever out there.
1: That's his general look.
3: Well, very true.
1: I lived with it. Daniel Jones's standard baseline is confusion.
2: Sticking with the AFC West, can we say that Atlanta thoroughly misses Kirk Cousins?
1: No, they miss any remotely below average quarterback play. Not average. Not even good. They miss below average. Yesterday, they put in some guy named Fred Strand, and the crowd cheered. That's how bad it is.
2: They had signs.
1: Yeah,
2: they
1: Drake London fighting a fan. Bijan Robinson going, I hate my life. No, Rico, they miss any below average quarterback play.
4: No, you're right about that. They could have gone to a field near the stadium over the weekend, saw a kid playing flag football who was eight, and said, you know what? I'll take you over anything else we have.
1: There's a team you could comb for spare parts by week six or seven. That thing looks like a complete teardown.
2: Yeah, it does. Can we say the NFC North teams will cannibalize each other this year?
1: Yes. That's what I've been saying from the beginning. This is where the brain dead portion of this fan base doesn't understand what I'm saying. It wasn't a shot at the Lions. It's about how hard this division is, that I think 10 wins probably gets it done because your divisional games are warfare. That's all. Yes, I think they're going to cannibalize each other. That's what great divisions do. This isn't the AFC East.
3: They most definitely will, and each game will be fun, albeit it was, 9-3 Vikings and Bears? I like a good little defensive matchup. Why not?
1: Well, not everybody can play in a perfectly temperature-controlled dome. It should be mandatory all football's outside. All of it.
4: See, and that's the problem, because now all these teams at the new stadiums all going to have domes.
1: Yeah, including Cleveland. Can you imagine?
4: Yeah.
2: Yeah, Buffalo just said, nah, we're outside, which I can respect. I thought it would at least have been retractable.
1: Well, they got those Husky Stadium overhangs, too, which is a nice feature for the fans. If they could see their seats.
2: But yeah, Cleveland going into a dome.
1: Don't worry. They've priced out the average fan anyways.
2: Nobody's going there anyway.
1: Okay.
2: Guys, in college, can we say that Georgia may be the sneaky best team that nobody's paying attention to?
1: Probably. I mean, they've been comprehensive. I mean, I don't understand what's going on in Arkansas. I know you didn't ask me about this. They had a walkout at the stadium. They already hate their coach. He's like, Ryan Silverfield's been there for 10 minutes. I got to do a little more research on what's going on there in pig land. Yeah, George is really good. I mean, cutscene. Boobs are fun.

0: I mean, they're good every year. What do you want me to say?
1: No, I mean, but everybody kind of wrote them off. Like, Georgia won't be. And they just keep quietly winning.
2: Thank you very much.
3: Give it away.
1: Nope.
4: That jiggly cheeseburger-eating bastard.
5: I was wondering what the dead giveaway was for.
0: Nah.
5: But yeah, I enjoyed them working on individual drills during timeouts as well. That was fun. They didn't get no work during the game, so.
0: Nah.
1: Guys, can we say that?
0: What?
1: I'm trying to put this delicately.
0: Don't put it delicately. Just say the damn thing.
1: It may be time that Fox just go ahead and retire Pam Oliver.
0: Look, clearly there's things going on there. She's struggling to broadcast. It's uncomfortable for the viewer. I think it's uncomfortable for her. You wish somebody around her would say, hey, it's been a hell of a run. Why don't we gracefully step away from this? It's not comfortable to watch and to listen to. You cannot be on the air openly slurring words. You can't do it. Clearly, there's something medical.
5: Yeah,
0: I mean, it's just, we have to call a spade a spade. You wouldn't go into the studio and record an album in that medical condition. You can't. You're in the business of broadcast. Yeah, it's a tough watch. And if you watched it, you know what I'm talking about.
5: And you're exactly right. She does deal with something, but she's 65. It is time to retire anyway. So just
0: But I'm also of the opinion, aside. I don't want any sideline reporters. I'd retire all of them in mass. They provide nothing.
1: How would you find out that Caleb got injured?
0: By watching him screaming on the field.
6: Speaking of Fox, so how about Tom Brady yesterday? He went a little unhinged there for a moment.
0: Well, he's a former quarterback who saw a guy's elbow explode, and he said a cuss word. I don't care.
6: But he went crazy. He called the little, the Microsoft tablet's iPad. He was off the rails.
0: I know. He also called something a bleep missile, which I don't think you can say on the air. The point is, I would pay extra for unfiltered play-by-play. Like that the NFL could charge me for.
1: Okay.
0: Just cut these guys loose.
1: You get unfiltered play-by-play, but it comes with sideline reporter. Would you take it?
0: Yeah, I would.
1: Okay.
0: Because if it's unfiltered, then they can knock the ridiculous questions that are being asked.
1: Okay.
0: Yeah, I'm in.
1: Guys, can we say that Bryce Young is climbing up the quarterback rankings?
0: No.
1: We may be looking at a top quarterback here.
0: No.
1: Not now.
0: No. No.
1: Okay.
0: He doesn't meet the height requirement. No.
6: Top what exactly?
1: Say top 15.
6: Sure.
0: I can't do this. No. If you're not willing to pay him $50 million a year, you can't be considered in that classification.
1: He bet on himself, and right now he's winning.
0: Well, get him a booster seat.
1: That is just mean.
0: It's not mean. Have you ever watched him try to throw a ball 25 yards down the field? He looks like he's doing the shot put. He's got to throw his whole body into the damn thing. Go ahead. Say what you're going to say.
5: I'm sorry. Today's date is September 21st, not December 21st. If he was still doing this on December 21st, I would say
0: yes.
5: Yes.
0: David. I stand with the paddock pastor.
5: David. But not now.
1: I do these weekly. And based off of what I saw, like, he's had two really good games. He's betting on himself, and he's winning right now.
0: Here. Based on what I saw this weekend, is Kamario Taylor the best quarterback in America? Yes.
1: Okay. Well, that's actually right up here.
0: Oh, good. Well, ask me. It'll be more fun.
1: Mike, can we say that
0: yes.
1: Kamario Taylor will be in New York and win a Heisman?
0: No, because media bias won't allow it. And Miss State's going to lose a couple of games. Should he be? Yes. Throws an unbelievable deep ball. He makes incredible, quick, decisive reads. We know about the athleticism. He's got an absolute howitzer for an arm. He's just special. He's really good. And he also doesn't go to the microphone and say dumb stuff. So, yeah, no, all in on that. But no, it's all a popularity contest. You think someone from Mississippi State's going to win Heisman? What, are you kidding me? Everybody else die?
1: Even if he likes it. If they make the playoffs?
0: Okay, good. Power down on the Quaaludes.
1: It's just the SEC.
0: Don't worry, he won't be there next year.
1: He says he's going to be there.
0: Oh, okay.
1: Is going to be that he loves Mississippi. State of Mississippi.
0: Yeah, until that Oracle money hits and they offer him $10 million to go play in A-squared.
1: He loves the state of Mississippi.
0: Okay.
1: Well, now they already got a quarterback there. What do they need, too?
0: Just keep
1: kinda
0: it
1: like
0: going.
1: Aiden.
0: Just
1: all
0: keep,
1: right.
0: Keep it going.
1: Can
0: please,
1: we
0: God.
1: Say that maybe North Carolina State should practice the end of games when you're trying to just run around to get a safety to win?
0: You're looking at this wrong. Dave Dorn, CJ Bailey. Box

0: truck, drive it into the woods, throw the keys into a river, and leave them there. Dorn should be fired today, and CJ Bailey should be stripped of all NIL and his ability to go home. Literally, he should be homeless. That was one of the most, if not the, that's the worst thing I've seen since Kevin Steele, 1998, Baylor UNLV, and his jackass, instead of taking a knee, hands the ball off, it gets returned 99 yards the other way for a touchdown as time expires and they lose the game. That was the most ridiculous thing I've ever seen. I want jobs.
1: Wait, worse than crystal ball?
0: Worse.
1: Yeah, just worse. Gotta
0: worse.
1: Take a knee.
0: Nah. Worse. Worse. Worse. That was unbelievable. Both Doran, tell the kid, you just fall over or run out of the back of the end zone. And for Bailey, never return to campus. You're done. They're paying that kid north of $1 million a year. What, do you got an IQ of 30? What are you doing?
1: Mistakes were made.
0: No.
1: Can we say that Texas A&M is overrated again?
0: Yes.
1: Spends a ton of money on players, only to find the most embarrassing ways to lose.
0: But it's also the story of, it doesn't matter what you were in high school. Marcel Reed was an incredibly highly rated recruit. They paid him all this money. Here's the problem. He hasn't gotten any better. Marcel Reed isn't developing. That's, now, the other side of it is, can we say, like, Kentucky is why people want their teams ready to win from day one. They hire Will Stein, they spend a bunch of money, they have a team, they go down there, and look what they did. Like, that's the double-edged sword.
1: It is, except for Kentucky will make you go broke, people. Don't bet them. Trust me. They will find a way to lose a game. You're like, but they were favored by 30, and they lost.
0: Okay, who are they favored by 30
1: I'm
0: over?
1: I'm just saying. Lost a lot of money on Kentucky. Not happy. Can we say, we got enough time for one more, David? Let's make this a
0: game. Yeah, to hell with David. Yes. Carrot, he says.
1: Can we say that currently the 49ers and Buffalo Bills are the best teams in the NFL right now?
0: Niners, yes. You probably got to put Seattle there. Just because they did it, they've done it with a backup quarterback.
1: Okay.
0: And then the Bills' defense stinks. But I'm not mad if someone says yes. So, go ahead.
2: I mean, sure, the Bills, yes. I do like Mike's opinion on the Seahawks right there. I was kind of hyping them up last week during Can We Say That. Niners, sure, the only thing I'll give them is, or I guess negative, is you went up against the Dolphins.
0: And Substation.
2: Yeah. Okay. Us four together playing both offense and defense could beat the Dolphins.
3: That's exactly right. If they beat the Ravens and the Rams, okay, cool. But you beat the Dolphins in week two.
1: Okay, you know what? You play who you play, and Miami's a great team.
0: Oh, don't get sensitive, Substation. Don't do it.
1: They're a great team. There's a great opponent. Dan Marino is
0: He's
1: on the sideline.
0: He's done. Get right. Him out of here. Get him out of here.
1: All right. Last one. Can we say Aaron Glenn needs to learn clock management skills when it comes to the end of a game?
0: Put him in the truck with Dave Dorn and CJ Bailey. You can't take the ball first in overtime and then justify it by saying we were going to go on a 10-minute drive and leave him no time to score. What world do you reside in? Then at the end of the game, you could have got the ball back with 50 seconds. You're bleeping around. Now you're getting the ball with 11 seconds instead of using your timeouts.
1: That's where I was actually going. And then he said, in a press conference, out loud, I didn't really think about that. Like, it was like a total shock. Like, I don't know if you saw the press conference, but he was like, oh, wow. Yeah. I guess we could have, couldn't we? You know, that's on me. That's on my bad.
0: That is coaching malpractice. Right. And that is Can We Say That.
1: Week two wraps up tonight, so let's take a look at the latest Pro Football Injury Report presented by Fanatics Sportsbook. For the Rams, all eyes are on wide receiver Puka Nacua. He's listed as questionable for tonight's game. Also, defensive tackle Aaron Donald is expected to make his return tonight on the field. Everybody else for the Rams is healthy. As far as the Giants, defensive back Deontay Banks and linebacker Micah McFadden are both listed as questionable. Everybody else for the Giants are healthy, so get ready for a good game tonight. As far as the rest of the NFL for next Sunday, Commanders quarterback Jaden Daniels dislocated his left elbow. Bears quarterback Caleb Williams left the game late in the fourth quarter. It was reported as a hamstring injury. Packers wide receiver Jaden Reed was carted off the field for a neck injury. Also, Eagles star running back Saquon Barkley also had an

0: injury scare. He suffered a stinger that had him questionable in that game. Locally for the Detroit Lions, defensive back Avante Maddox is out for the year with a foot injury. That's today's injury report presented by Fanatics Sportsbook, the only sportsbook to reward every bet. 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Last night, Commanders' young star quarterback went down on the last play of the first half against the Cowboys. 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
1: Wow. All right, we're going to get back to the Lions in a second. I got to tell you, anytime I agree with John Jansen on something, that warrants a segment or two. So this morning, and I leave this to Rico, whether Jim was trolling or he believed it, they were doing this conversation about Michigan State on Saturday night and moral victories and did you take positives out of the game? And I'm listening. Now, I didn't detect that Jim was trolling. I thought he actually believed what he was saying. John was silent for 90% of it and then was just like, yeah, there's no moral victories. To which I agree. Look, I want to leave most of this to Rico and you guys. I have a very well-defined opinion about this, but I don't want to poison the jury. So, A, what you heard this morning, and what did you take out of this? Because Shabath was running around the office, and basically I'm like, Brendan, the way you're talking, you may as well give yourself a gift certificate because you didn't poop your pants in the office today. Like, oh, so we didn't lose by 60, ergo things. You tell me.
2: I am not a moral victory person. No, for the morning, Cookie started it off, and it started off legitimate, but then he went all smarmy, and then it became Cookies. And then he became very, well, what did you expect from a loser program and blah, blah, blah. And it's like, and here we go. So credibility gone. You went to Central.
1: Oh, geez.
2: But I look at that game. And when you look at the game, it's not a moral victory. You didn't get blown out. Like, you didn't, you know, they didn't cover, but you don't get a trophy for that. You don't get to keep the megaphone on Tuesdays because they didn't cover. Okay? You got to win the game. I saw the foundation that he's building. There's no Jimmys and Joes there, Mike. I can't fight you on that. When you keep saying, team doesn't have talent.
1: I don't.
2: You notice? I can't fight you back.
1: Oh, I know.
2: They got a couple of people that I like, but overall, they don't have what it takes to knock off a Notre Dame. They needed the elements. They needed some luck. They needed a lot of things in order to pull off one of the biggest upsets of college football. They didn't get that. And when they had an opportunity, you can't drop wide open touchdown passes. And when you get a sack, make sure the quarterback is down before you do your sack dance.
1: All right, here's what I would tell you. I thought Saturday night was pathetic because Notre Dame basically came out with their balls out of their pants. They had no respect for Michigan State. I mean, you're faking punts. It's 4th and 14. They knew this team is so pathetic. We don't even need to try. I thought they were incredibly vanilla. I thought they were incredibly unfocused. And yet, the score might have been close for a time. It never felt close. MSU couldn't complete a pass. They couldn't protect their quarterback. They couldn't do
2: especially much in the second half.
1: No, they couldn't do anything.
2: Now, as far as the faking the punt, see, I took that as a little different than you. I took that as they shouldn't be this close to us. We need to put them away right here, right now. Let's end this thing. Call for the fake, and it didn't work. But I thought at that, yes, they came out thinking, we're going to just blow this team out the water, and they didn't. All right, we got to expedite some things. Let's, some plays that we've been saving up, let's go ahead and run that fake punt right here because I don't want bad weather to all of a sudden have them get a lucky bounce and they end up beating us.
1: No, I'll leave this to the people. What did you take out of Saturday night? I take nothing because this is now professional sports. See, this is a disagreement Rico and I have, and I understand it. Doesn't mean I'm right. I'm just telling you how I feel. There are no foundations anymore. There are none. It's a year-to-year sport. Go out, buy the best hookers you can, and hope you catch lightning in a bottle. Because reality is, unless you're going to spend $45 million plus a year, you don't get to do both. You don't get to do roster retention, right, and roster development. You don't. MSU's not in that game. And until or unless they're going to get serious about getting in that hooker market and doing what they got to do, look, I'm not interested. I have nothing against Pat Fitzgerald. I think he's a good man, but you hired an unemployed person who couldn't bring 8, 10, 12, 15 of his players from his previous stop. His previous stop was he was at a recycling center. Then they didn't recruit. They

0: didn't hit the portal with any force. And I watched that Saturday night. Do they take penalties? No. Do they try hard? Yes. Do they have an ounce of talent? Absolutely not.
1: They don't have Notre Dame talent. But here's what I will say about that. For everybody who does the moral victory, we look good against Notre Dame. I'll say this. Then you got to follow this up. And this Saturday, you got to beat Nebraska. That shows me, okay, yeah, Notre Dame.
0: That's fair.
1: Entirely different level.
0: That's fair.
1: Beat
0: Nebraska.
1: Comparable roster, go out there, you beat Nebraska. Yeah. Nebraska, I got nothing for you.
0: Yeah, I don't think they will, but sure. Look, it's just... I understand. I'm trying to be reserved because this sport isn't for me anymore. I mean, watching Michigan State football in 2026 is like Larry David watching society. I'd rather be anywhere else other than this. It's pathetic. The fact that they were a 30-point underdog, the university should be ashamed of itself. Get real, okay. Spend money, buy things, compete. Or just pull a Wichita State and shutter it.
1: So the fact that they were a 30-point underdog... But, I mean, that might get the other side of the coin. They were 30-point underdog, but they didn't look like a 30-point underdog when they played in that game.
0: Right. That's why David will get a gold star when he walks through the door tonight and his wife goes, did you bleep yourself in the car? No, I didn't, babe.
1: But no.
0: Boom, gold star.
1: But see, that makes it a no win because, okay, well, you're 30-point, you're this right. Bad.
0: The only
1: okay,
0: win.
1: Well, I'm not that bad.
0: The only win is to do what Kentucky did. Go to Texas A&M, go win a big game in year one with your head coach, with your new players. Give your fan base a reason to give a rip.
1: Right.
0: Your point, let me support you. To your point, you're not saying it's equal, but go beat a Nebraska.
1: Correct.
0: You got to beat teams that people give a damn about.
1: You got the next five games, I consider 50-50 games. These are the opponents. The talent is all, they're pretty much the same as you. I'm not asking you to go to Columbus and beat the Buckeyes. No. You don't have that type of a roster, and I would be foolish to say that you were even close to that.
0: Look, I like that he gets them to play hard. They try to play physical. They just don't have any damn talent,
1: and
0: man.
1: And I know this is where we differ on the foundation, but I do think that if he sets a foundation, now when he walks into goes and gets kid out of the portal, he could say, guys, I can win with you. Look at what I did this year with practically nothing. Now if I can get you and your buddies to come here, we could actually compete.
0: All you got to do is write a check. That's my counterpoint to you. You don't need to win to do nothing.
1: Actually, you do.
0: No, you don't.
1: You do.
0: Just
1: Mike,
0: pay.
1: Mike, I'm telling you. I know.
0: Just pay.
1: No. In your world, it's...
0: Okay,
1: did
0: Bob Chesney win? No, he went to UCLA and boom, players. Portal class.
1: Right. As you say, he brought people with him.
0: But
1: as
0: that's
1: well.
0: The faulty premise of, look, I like Pat Fitzgerald. It's the wrong time for this. Hey, I will watch. Let's see what they do against Nebraska. I was listening this morning and people were getting all amped up about what they did. And I'm going, wait, so now the standard is so low. It's just don't have Notre Dame send you home in a body bag.
1: No,
0: and that's good.
1: No, it's when you play the top teams, you didn't go out there and.
0: And quit?
1: I'm not at Raising Cane's in the second quarter.
0: It's a true story, people.
1: Okay, that's
0: true.
1: It is. When it's that bad.
0: Yeah.
1: What are we doing here?
0: I guess I feel like MSU's not playing the sport. They're doing this fever dream of we're going to hire a new version of D'Antonio. We're going to develop people. We're going to build a culture. Man, that's gobbledygook.
1: Yeah, no. I think he's building a standard. I don't think he's trying to go that route of D'Antonio, but I do think he's building a standard.
0: Well, I'll tell you one thing he's not doing right now is recruiting.
1: The next year is where the Jimmy's in. But we talk about this often. Recruiting, Matt.
0: Brother,
1: I'm putting my stock in the portal.
0: I understand that.
1: Recruit.
0: But hold on. He's the one who wants to build a program. I'm following his rules.
1: Right.
0: Well, right now they're below Navy in recruiting, okay? It is an interesting to me. I hope for people. God bless.
1: Here's where I'm going to join John as well. Since you joined John, I'm going to join John as well. We still got a ways to go before the recruiting class is done.
0: Totally fair. But look, it can look whatever way you want it to look this year. If they don't go out and have a top 10 portal class, it's not going to materially get better.
1: Yeah.
0: Because in the end, like I did appreciate the smarm by Jim and Tecumseh this morning where it was like, oh, Pat will be the guy to get you to 6-6. Man, this ain't 1998. Nobody cares about 6-6. Are you getting all excited to go to a Blu-ray bowl? It is, did you make the playoff or not? That's it. Nothing will materially change unless you go out and you got to buy the best hookers money can buy. And you got to steal play.

0: players. Right. You gotta try to have NFL players. Right. You gotta do it all, baby.
1: And that's where you and I are gonna agree on that. Yes. Next season is where I'm like, okay, Pat, you didn't work out. And just like Jonathan Smith, we'll pull the plug early on you. Because we thought you were gonna do this and you didn't.
0: I just wish it was a different era because Fitz is a good man, he's a good coach. He would build a winner. There was a time, not this go around, I thought he would have been a wonderful fit at U of M. That's how much I think of the guy. I think he's a very good coach. This is about era, fit. Like, if you really think you're just going to recruit and out-tough your way to greatness, right, it ain't going to happen.
1: No, because then you got to make the tough decision. Like, okay, is Alessio the guy that's going to win me a title?
0: Well,
1: is he just a good quarterback to have?
0: Listen, that's the other thing. I mean, when you can't do a five-step drop and just throw a forward pass, that's so pathetic. I mean, give me a break, man. I mean, Anthony Weaver wasn't lined up for Notre Dame.
1: Your guy was looking pretty good.
0: Who's that?
1: Mr. Fancher.
0: Oh, you stop it right now. You
1: just saying.
0: This man is a menace. We're going to get to the people
1: that they dropped.
0: We're going to get to the people next, okay? We'll take care of business. 97.1.
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0: Let's get to the people. You got some Lions in the mix, and then, look, we're just building off of what the morning show did. Is that there was some conversation about a moral victory. I ain't having that. Oh, Michigan State didn't lose by 50. Great. Give yourself a gold star because you didn't bleep yourself in your car on your ride home.
1: Well, you know what, to add to what you're saying, Mike? You know who else was just not about the moral victory? The coach, afterwards.
0: No,
1: he was angry, like, guys, don't come at me with this moral victory stuff.
0: And it doesn't matter what I say. People will not hear that I like Fitzgerald. I have a great amount of respect for him.
1: Say it one more time for the people in the back.
0: I really like Pat Fitzgerald. I have a great amount of respect for him. I just think this era of college football, I am right to have major questions about whether he's equipped for it. And guess what? He did not hit the ground running.
1: See,
0: they had a pathetic portal class. This is not how it works in today land.
1: I do wonder. I need to see how it all works together with the portal coming up, because now that it feels like everybody's on the same page. You don't have people applying for jobs to go to be the AD at Kentucky. Like, you actually have all support from everybody. Let's see what happens in this offseason, because that's where it's going to be the make or break. Because if he comes out there and he does exactly what he did last year, I'm with you.
0: Okay.
1: And we're putting him on a John L. Smith train. And you can go ahead and leave town. But other than that, now all of a sudden, if the fundraisers and everybody and Bartholomew, hey, they back him and they get him the players he needs and says, here's, you know, let's just say $35 million. Go play. Have fun.
0: That's fine. You're not going to get where you got to go. The rules are the rules. You got to be in the mid-40s if you're going to compete to win it all. Otherwise, why play?
1: Okay.
0: Just shudder it like Pacific did.
1: We'll go 40.
0: That's fine. But if you're not going to spend it, you ain't going to win nothing. I didn't make the rules. This isn't my sport.
1: Right. And he's going to have to, and you're right. Now, here's the other thing. He's going to have to decide, am I trying to win or am I trying to develop? Because there are certain people you may have to jettison in order to bring in some instant impact players.
0: Let's go to the people. Robert's up next, 97.1. Robert, what's good, buddy?
2: Hey, guys.
0: Hey.
2: I haven't called since Kenny Cotton. I just wanted to say my condolences to you guys. Great guy. I've spoken to him once about the Tigers, and he was just a terrific person. So I'm sorry for you guys and his family.
0: Thanks, Robert.
2: And then that being said, previous caller to me was saying Brad Holmes is the best GM in the past 20, 30 years. That is, in fact, correct. But the comparison is almost like, hey, I've got two ex-girlfriends and a girlfriend currently. One set my house on fire. The other person bashed in my car. And the other one is so boring that I want to give myself a root canal because I can't stomach looking at her.
0: That's kind of
2: where I'm at with Brad Holmes. He's so boring and he's so just unbelievably narcissistic that you're just not going to win a championship with him. He doesn't have the capabilities. He wants to win it his way. He wants to recruit the guys. He wants to draft them, and he essentially wants to be a father figure to them. And unfortunately, that's not where we're at in sports wise. You have to make moves to get better. You have to trade picks to get players. You have to actually
0: get
2: free agency.
0: Robert, that's why I think it's going to be fascinating. They have clear needs. This deadline's going to be, I think, a last straw for a lot of fans. Look, you would hope they're going to get a little bit of a reprieve. Now, the Saints offense is good. The Bills offense is outstanding. You're not going to be able to say that about teams like the Jets. They don't have a big-time offense. I think the Jets are improved defensively. You know, you'll

0: play some teams that you get a little bit of a reprieve. But I think we all know he's got, if he doesn't make a move at this deadline of substance, I think you're going to see a lot of people turn on him. A lot.
1: I feel like too many people are still stuck on what happened in San Francisco. I think people are satisfied. I think that was the clinching of the thirst of what the fan base needed. Now maybe they're just okay with being okay.
0: I think there's something to it, Robert. They like being good. They're afraid of being bad. That's really what you want to say. Lions fans are scared. They're scared that if they go all in and it doesn't work, they're bad. Why do you think they take such pleasure in other teams trying and it not working out? Like Lion fans treat that as a sportsgasm. Oh, this team tried to make a trade and that guy got hurt. See, man,
2: this is why we don't try.
0: Yeah, you see, that's why you don't go and do a bunch of coke. Well, it's like, well, hold on a second here. Like, wait a second.
2: Okay, that's
0: no. Lion fans are unhinged with it. Oh, how's that Myles Garrett thing working out? You're right. Sit on the sidelines with your flagpole. Like, come on, guys.
2: The team wants to be good and relevant, and Lions fans don't ever want to go back to being in poverty.
0: Yes.
2: So if we don't try and we just keep our core players together, but you've gotten all your core players, you're paying them a ton of money, and what are you getting for it?
0: Go to Brett, 97.1. Brett, how you doing, buddy?
3: Hey, good. How you guys doing?
0: Good, Brett.
3: Hey, I just wanted to talk about the Michigan State-Notre Dame game. I would not call it a moral victory by any regard. I would label it as cautiously optimistic, and I say that just because there's a few things in the game that I noticed where I feel like the situations under Jonathan Smith, if that team would have been under Jonathan Smith, would have been put in these situations, it would have gone completely different. For example, getting hit with the big pass on the first play of the game, Michigan State responds by forcing them to kick a field goal. I think that was kind of one of the first things I'm like, okay, they buckled up, they corrected. After hitting the big play on him, they were able to stop the touchdown. Secondly, on the fake punt, obviously completely just not respecting Michigan State at all. At least they got the stop and they responded by scoring some points. I think those are two things where Jonathan Smith teams, I mean, this game would have lost by 40. So I don't quite label it a moral victory, but I do say I'm cautiously optimistic for the future. And I think it's nice having Fitzgerald, even though he didn't bring his players in, he's been out of the game for a little bit when he got here. I do think he kind of talked about in his pressers, you know, that he's had like an outside perspective on what it takes to win in today's college football. The emphasis on getting players out of the portal. I hope that whatever happens this season, we keep seeing moments like that from this team where we see some fight, we see some energy, and we can use that as a building block where Fitzgerald is aggressive in the portal next year. I mean, he has to be. Like you said, if you want to be competitive in today's football, you got to be spending $40 million. There's no reason we can't, and I think Fitzgerald will make that a point of emphasis, and I think he's finally got alignment from Guskowitz and the new AD. I think hopefully that they're all aligned, and yes, we have to spend that money if we want to be considered an elite program. But that's kind of all I've got.
0: No, that's fine. And Brett, you're not wrong in anything you say, and I wish I could be more optimistic about it, but the bottom line in all of it, it comes to your last point.
2: You're a bottom line person.
0: You're either going to spend the money and get entrance to the dance floor, or you're a bum with your hand in your pockets. I'm not interested. Oh, toughness was born in East Lansing. Yeah, guess what? Toughness costs money. Elite D tackles are about $1.25 million apiece. All right, go get me a few of those dudes. No amount of pre-workout or caffeine or pound your fist on the table. This ain't the Junction Boys, man. This is a hooker market. So get like Jed York and get active. 97.1. Okay. You know what? I'm sorry. What's the problem? It's not my fault your owner was down there for $140. What do you want from me?
2: He was bored. He had a little time to kill.
0: All right. Well, hey, Monday Night Football, pizza, it pairs together. 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

0: if they decide to spend like the rest of the Big Ten, they have the right coaching in place. I do believe that, at least from the defensive side of the ball. Guys were prepared and in position to make a play, but no moral victories for me. That is Jeff with a G.
1: Yeah, I'm going to disagree with you on Joe Rossi, but okay. That's my personal opinion.
2: Question, because you were there when it at the genesis of the Narduzzi. Do you think this is kind of like Narduzzi where he didn't have the players?
1: Yeah, the
2: defense worked. He just didn't have the players initially, and it looked like complete trash.
1: Right. The problem is Narduzzi was aggression at all times. Joe Rossi's playing 10 yards off cover on third and four. Loose zones. I'm tired of three down linemen with a stand-up edge. I don't know, man. How much of Joe Rossi's was built in the Big Ten West?
2: I'm just saying, the reason being is because if you don't have the corners and safeties and you get too close, that's a 60-yard touchdown the other way.
1: I'm at a point. Do whatever you like. It's not for me anymore. You like Joe Rossi?
2: No, I'm asking.
1: Do you like Joe Rossi?
2: I don't have that big of a sample size.
1: Okay, well, then keep sampling and let me know. David, go ahead.
2: I was asking you only because you experienced it before. I thought
1: I'm also impartial. Set. But I don't like defenses that are passive on basis. I don't like them.
2: I'm with you on there.
1: David.
0: Mike is so wrong. MSU has been bad. Progress is the best case scenario for this year, not a college football playoff bid.
1: Okay. And guess what? You're not wrong and I'm not wrong. I view the world through a different lens. I didn't make the rules of this sport. I'm simply moving with them. And that means there is no incremental joy. What positive steps? Who's on some linear 3-year path to glory? You either spend and win or you don't. That's it.
2: Well, that's why, for me, it's a 2-year path. Bowl game this year, competitive for Big Ten playoffs next year. Spend the money, as you say, and get a roster. But it's a 2-year path. And if you don't, it's John L. Smith. I mean, not John L. Smith.
1: But uh-oh.
2: The other Jonathan Smith. And you're gone.
1: They're both losers. Go ahead, David. Then I'm going to get to the people.
0: Well, this text is calling you out, Rico. It says, the problem, Mike, is MSU is spinning like EMU, and Fitz will appease guys like Rico with 9 wins and a bowl game.
1: You handle yourself. I didn't hear you say that.
2: I didn't either, but that's just somebody. Look, once again, I can't help it that you don't have medical for going to get your ears clean. Okay? That's a you problem, not a me problem, okay. But I didn't say that. I thought I clearly stated.
1: I thought you did too.
2: But
1: I'm going to stand up for
2: it. It just shows you that people are idiots.
1: Okay.
2: And no matter what you say.
1: No, I just, man, maybe he misheard.
2: Or idiot.
1: Misremembered, as Roger Clemens once said. We'll go to Shannon, 97.1. Shannon, how you doing?
3: How you gentlemen doing, man? I enjoy listening to you guys. I've learned to not eat before I listen because, man, I'll be giving up my food listening to you cats, man. You crack me up with the balance you bring to the table, man. It's just crazy, man. And I've been in a lot of cities listening to a lot of sports shows. You guys do a great job, man.
1: Well, thanks, Shannon. So what's on your mind, buddy? What do you got?
3: Well, a couple of minutes ago, the word genius was thrown out for Ben Johnson. And I'm like, come on, man. He's a great offensive mind. Very creative. I'm not ready to call him a genius. I know the three Bills, Walsh, Parcells, Belichick, all of them won Super Bowls. This dude is like, 2 years cutting his teeth? Very creative. Come on. I don't know that he's a genius yet.
1: Okay. I'm not gonna get into some knockdown drag out. You don't like the word genius? All right, cool. We'll say high level. I think he's one of the best play callers in the league.
3: High level. Yeah, he's definitely high level, but I want to flip to this Brad Holmes thing, man. I love what you guys are saying. I just don't understand. I'm longtime born and raised Detroiter. I've always liked some of their players. I played with Jerry Rice's brother in college, and Bill Walsh went and found that guy. But when you think about those Niners teams, they had some dogs on defense too. And while we have a couple of pups on defense, the Lions need to get some balance, man. You scoring 31 points. You need to have some defense to back that up, you know, and until this guy figures that out, boy, we're going to be struggling and really listening to you guys even more if he doesn't figure it out quick. And that was just what I wanted to say to you guys.
1: Yeah.
3: Keep up the good work, man. I enjoy listening to you.
1: Oh, thanks, Shannon.
2: I appreciate
1: that. That's nice
2: Shannon.
1: Of you, man. No, the Brad Holmes thing is, listen, both things can be true. He did a nice job building the foundation. They have a good football team.

0: team. I still think they're going to win 10 games. But again, it's just kind of a similar conversation to Michigan State. I'm at a point with the Detroit Lions, win the Super Bowl or you suck. Like, that's it. There's nothing else to do. You broke the curse. You won the North. You won home playoff games. You won multiple playoff games. There's no more one win since 1957. There's nothing else to do. So I see a league operating one way, and I got a GM operating the other. And the type of person I am, that I become disinterested. You either do what it takes, or why am I bothering? So yes, they could go 10-7, make the playoffs, and what? Losing a wild card round? Why do I care? What's that doing for anybody?
1: They were good. They were relevant. They made the playoffs, and they probably beat.
0: And the only person who wins in that scenario is them, because they took your time, attention, and money, and you got nothing for it. That's the problem. I want to win a Super Bowl. Like, that should be the only pursuit. Win or die trying. And I don't feel.
2: Because are they really doing that?
1: No. You're right. They've skipped the level that they should be winning Super Bowls and not just making playoffs
0: anymore. Or at least attempting to. That's my point. If my team does everything in their power and they fall short, I can come to a different place of discontent.
1: A few years ago, this was acceptable.
0: Yes. It is not. All right. We'll get more to people next. 97.1.
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9: All right, so we got a lot to kind of reset, and a lot of it is lines, so we'll do it this way. I want to give you Dan Campbell's quote for the people just getting in their car, because it depends what your viewpoint has been. I don't find this surprising, but I think it's definitely a reality check for people regarding Kirby Joseph. He made a point about Brian Branch has a chance to be back sooner than Kirby. With Kirby, let me read you the direct quote so we leave nothing to the imagination. He said the following: until we can get the knee to a certain point where it feels strong and he feels comfortable, we're not going to put him out there. Bro, it's been a year. I mean, I'm just at a point he's not coming back. And if he does, it becomes this shocking bonus. But you compile, well, add that to the fact that it was announced today Avante Maddox is now out for the year with foot surgery. I mean, you are just, to say you have no depth, that's an understatement. Are you at a point where the next 5 weeks, it becomes all about Brad Holmes? What are you going to do to keep this thing on the pathway to a Super Bowl? Because while we all agree, I think most of us agree, I know, Rico, you're a little lower on them than I am. I still think they're a 10-win team. I still think they have every right to chase this division. I don't believe they're a Super Bowl team. So is this really about, this is it for Brad Holmes? That if he goes through this trade deadline and yells at Dave Burkett that he likes the guys in the room and that's why he didn't do anything, are you kind of done? Now, part two of this, we had this conversation, but Rico has to explain this to you because Rico got besieged. But I'll throw the number out, 248-539-9797. Go ahead.
10: Yeah, it was the, I just like to call it the Ben Johnson envy / jealousy, where you're looking at the Chicago Bears and they scored 3 points and it was everybody came out of the woodworks to say, hey, well, what do you think about the Bears offense now? You crowned them as the best ever. When they scored 59 points and they only scored 3. Ha, ha, ha. And I'm like, okay, it was in the rain. Caleb was about to score. He goes down. They had a guy, I think it was a Swift, fumbled at the 1.
9: Like, correct.
10: They had a lot of opportunities. They just didn't, it didn't happen. But I don't understand the victory lap and the joy that people were taking. That I'm explaining this over and over again, that I finally called you yesterday and said, Mike, this is crazy. Like, we should just put this on the sheet. Because I can't believe how many different conversations I'm having over the same thing. And then you look on social media, and then I listen to the show this morning and even in the midday show, and it's callers and hosts saying the same thing. And it's, guys, this unhealthy obsession with Ben Johnson and the Bears and their scoring. He called his shot, and he went out there, and he scored 59 points. They scored 3. Doesn't mean all of a sudden he forgot football in 1 week. It means that the quarterback went down, and they played in the rain. I think they'll be okay. Well, you just got beat down by Buffalo. That should be the least of your concern.
9: That's the whole point. The obsession and this petty, like, Lion fan has turned into a very petty little animal. They're a very weird group. It, it,

0: how about focus on you? Josh Allen just put a baby up in you. Man, who the hell cares what the Bears did? You got embarrassed on national TV. Giving up 1,000 yards in 2 games. I don't want to hear about your Ben Johnson grievances. And that's the other problem. If you care so much about Ben Johnson, well, then would you like him to coach this team? And so we asked a question, and it was a bit of smartassery. Go ahead, next 5 years, you want Dan Campbell as your coach or you want Ben Johnson? I'm tired of it. Like, I don't know what it is. This Ben Johnson, like, pettiness with you people is weird. How about we focus on the fact this team's defense is the worst in the NFL for 2 weeks, and let's get that right. Like, I'm focused on the Jets. I don't give a damn. The only reason the Bears became part of the conversation for me was Caleb going down. Now, we also need to award him a Tony Award for that play acting. Caleb, what are we doing here? I've seen guys who've had their leg in 7 pieces act less. Wait, now it comes out it's not even a grade 2 hamstring strain?
1: Was it Wade or was it Paul Pierce that got wheeled off?
0: Okay, was Paul Pierce being wheeled off in the finals only to walk back on the floor.
1: That's what that felt like now.
0: You know there's a tinfoil rumor about that.
1: Oh, God, please do tell.
0: He bleeped himself. And he didn't want to stand up, so they wheeled him off. He changed his drawers and he came back. That's just unsubstantiated chatter.
1: So he was
0: chatter.
1: like the Lions player in the white pants.
0: James they said Houston.
1: It was Gatorade.
0: That was not Gatorade. They do not make chocolate Gatorade. 248-539.
1: It was Yoo-hoo.
0: 248-539-9797. So again, you can have the Ben Johnson stuff, Brad Holmes to the main stage, another secondary player's done for the year. Is this really like where, is this the jump off point for people? If Brad doesn't do something decidedly different, I don't want to hear about Jamal Mills or whatever the hell they brought in today. I don't want to hear about Kenny Moore, guy off an Achilles who hadn't had a healthy year in 3 years. We're talking about the Joey Porters. We're talking about adding a pass. We're talking about doing some less Snead things.
1: Quiet trade that nobody saw coming.
0: That's it. You might already be done with them. But I want to know on that front where you're at. And again, my focus is on the game this weekend. The Jets are improved. That defense is improved. Aaron Glenn, his fingerprints are all over the defense. What they don't possess is a high-powered offense. Why is it important? No, we're not going to do what Lion fan does. You know, peacock around like we've got the 85 Bears or the Steel Curtain if we play well against the Jets. This is really about if you can't get up off the mat against the Jets defensively, then that's that Titanic whistle thing you do. Right. Then we're at DEFCON 1. If Geno comes in here and throws for 260, and I mean, if you allow the Jets to get into the 20s for points, we got a problem.
1: Knowing that AG's coming in here to win because this is going to be a personal game for him. He played here. He wants to come back, and he wants to silence this entire stadium. And, yeah, your defense, Mike, you keep saying it can't be that bad. Let's hope that you're right.
0: I'm making a point. When I say it can't be that bad, they can be bad. They can't be. I refuse to accept with what they have in the front seven that this is historically awful.
1: Because normally when teams are not that bad and they get better, it's Green Bay when Micah Parsons gets back. It's going to be now all of a sudden the Rams when Garrett and Donald are out there.
0: Look, Branch can help. Branch can help, but he's not going to fix it on his own. And this cornerback position is a story to monitor. I'll continue to say this. This is a Brad Holmes move that people gloss over. Everybody was busy touching their balls when they signed DJ Reed, and I was the lone wolf on this. I said, he is not as good as you think he is. I watched too much Jets football. Walking penalty, and that was as a number two because nobody would dare throw at Sauce. I'm like, guys, is he that much better than Carlton Davis? I don't think so. Well, guess what? Carlton Davis has played really good football since leaving, and DJ Reed's been really bad with this team. Now, DJ's your lead. He's not a number two here. Your number two is facing life in Alcatraz. He gone. Rakestraw is the Prince hologram. You have Rakia Sin, who's a depth piece, who this team continues to have a blue chew gold sequence that he's a starter. And then what do you got? Now, Roger McCreary's a good slot corner.

0: But that's a specific thing. Mm-hmm. What did he do? Did you get better? No, you replaced Amik. This is what you got to monitor. I'm excited to get Brian Branch back and hope to God he's 80% of what he was. But Rico, you're losing pieces in real time. That's the problem. So between now and when those guys come back, what happens if DJ Reed blows out and hits IR?
1: No, you're screwed. Because here's the thing. You thought with the schedule, because everybody said, oh, the last play schedule,
0: not this again.
1: That you would make it to be, 4-1, 5-1 to get to the bye, and then you would get Branch back, and then life would be good, and you would get Kirby back, because we're playing all of these bad teams.
0: The problem is, first of all, Jack Campbell's been horrendous the first two games. I could give you a litany of reasons.
1: Boy, teams have noticed one thing.
0: We could throw at him. 7 targets, 58 yards, 2 touchdowns on Thursday night alone. He's been dreadful the first 2 weeks. And I love Jack Campbell. I love the emotion. I love that he's taking accountability. He's been bad.
1: Didn't he get beat for 2 touchdowns against the Saints too? Or at least I know one.
0: Let me go back in my notes.
1: Yeah, Johnson got one.
0: The point is, yes, that's a problem. The other issue, your corners aren't good enough to where Brian Branch off a torn Achilles is going to single-handedly save you. I just don't even think that's fair to Brian Branch. They have to make some moves.
1: Right, because I don't think you can initially put Branch as a corner, emergency corner, because that's just not going to be fair to him.
0: Well, he's also not a center fielder. Nothing is going to replace Kirby. That's the other dirty secret in all this. And look, if he comes back and has this unbelievable resurgence and he's Kirby Joseph from 2 years ago, my opinion of this team materially changes because their turnover creation lived and died with Kirby. Mm-hmm. I've just been this way for a long time now where I'm done hoping. I think we know what this injury is. What do you mean we got to get the knee to a certain place? Man, after a year, with technology today, there's only one thing they can't fix in that knee. It's cartilage. Mm-hmm.
1: Yeah.
0: So that's where it leads me. It ain't ever going to be better.
1: No.
0: And even if he's back, is he going to stay back? So whatever you guys want. And if you want to call in about MSU Notre Dame and did you take a moral victory, or did you feel good about it? That's your prerogative. Don't vilify me because I didn't. No, not you. I'm saying the old days of college football with building a program and you knew it was going to be a 4 to 5 year thing and development.
1: That's gone. So now, this is where I agree with you that you have to come out and they have to spend. And now let's hope that they're all ready to get on the same page and write the check. You got an AD, you got a president, you got all of these people who say, we want football to do well. Okay, put money where mouth is.
0: Do well or win championships, which is it?
1: We'll win championships.
0: Well, okay.
1: Well, Bartholomew came out and said, okay, we're here to win championships.
0: All right, well, then you tell Bobby Bartholomew the following. Then he's going to have to double what they're spending on their football program. Because bottom line, they're somewhere in the 20s, and you need to be damn near 50 if you want to go after all of them.
1: Yeah,
0: you want to get in the game? You want to get in the game and have a chance at anything, you better be over 40.
1: I was going to say 35, but I get what you're saying. Yes, if you just want to get in there, but you get that special player.
2: And to your point, there was a chart that came out on the SEC spending, and I can give that to you next on the estimates. And it's, wow.
0: We heard the chart is rather lengthy. 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
4: All right, before we get to the phones, David promised us just a little tidbit. And I know it's a secondary topic to the line stuff, but a lot of people are calling in on it. So damn it, we're going to do what you want to do. David, go ahead.
5: Yeah, I just happened to see this over the weekend. You are talking about the spending that Michigan State would have to do. So the estimated average conference spending in the SEC is $33 to $38 million. Everyone's a whore. So under that would be Arkansas, Kentucky, Vanderbilt, Mississippi State, Missouri, Oklahoma, Georgia, Auburn, South Carolina, all under that average. Then right at the average or above is Florida, Alabama, Tennessee, Ole Miss, Texas A&M, LSU, and Texas is at the over $60 million. For their roster. That's what the estimate is.
4: I think that estimate's high, but it's somewhere near 50.
5: They have a range, and so
4: the,
5: it's like...
4: And the point I would make is, too, that's my bad. The point I would make is MSU's sitting at like 25. And so even if you're Kentucky, I could go and buy six starters for $8 million total. You know how much materially that changes your team?
5: See, and that's what I saw for the Big Ten side, was the estimate for Michigan State was about 23, and they believe Oregon was at 43. So right. That gap from the top to Michigan State, I mean, you got to spend, man.
4: Well, don't look at me.
6: David, I think they're going to spend in the offseason. I think this was a year where there was a lot of uncertainty. You didn't know who the president was. You didn't know who the AD was going to be. There was a lot of things where – who's writing the check? Who's cutting this thing? Board of trustee members? You didn't know. Now, just go ahead and hit the button.
5: I have to put the whole thing in.
6: Don't know what that had to do with anything.
5: And it's just because even Michigan would be at 32, and I still feel they should have spent more.
6: And what's going to happen is you have to be forward thinking, because you can't come out here next year and be like, okay, we're going to spend $30 million. We've spent more. Well, no, because it's like inflation. It's like everything. The price, what they're going to pay this year, man, I hate to, unless they put a cap on this, we're going to be talking about the good old days where you only cost you $45 million to buy a team.
4: Here, I'll say something dumber than me thinking the Chargers were going to the Super Bowl.
6: Nothing can be that dumb.
4: No, this could be. Kamario Taylor is going to get $10 million in the portal for a singular season.
6: He can. I don't know if this kid is going, like, okay. Mike, hear me out. What you're saying is correct. I don't think that this kid, he's an old school kid. Like, it really sounds like, I want to stay here.
4: Then he'll get $10 million at Mississippi State.
6: That could happen.
4: He'll get their whole budget.
5: Somewhere. I was just going to say, Texas A&M struggling right now, quarterback. I can see a team like that. Like,
6: Now, here's the funny thing, though. A&M is the other side of the coin, where every year,
4: right,
6: they just burn money.
4: Here, let me put this in a way we can all hold hands and sing a gospel tune together, okay? Spending the money does not guarantee you are going to win a national title. Not spending guarantees you never will.
6: Okay. No, fair enough.
4: David,
6: no.
4: Ave Maria, on three.
6: No. What I'm saying is, I don't know who picks the players at A&M, but they find the worst players every year.
4: They were in the playoff last year. I'm just saying. Let's go to Jason.
6: Were they?
4: They were. Jason, 97.1. How you doing, buddy?
7: Hey, greetings from beautiful DeKalb, Illinois.
4: Oh, okay. Man. Home of Michael, the Burner Turner. NIU legends. Oh.
7: Actually, the hometown of Cindy Crawford as well.
4: Look at this. Look at you go. He's a wealth of knowledge. What's on your mind, pal?
7: Well, I moved here from the Lansing area last month. But thanks to the Odyssey app, I can listen to you guys instead of 1000 a.m. out of Chicago.
4: All right. We'll take it. What do you got?
7: I'll take it. Anyway, but yes, I did go to the Notre Dame game Saturday night. I wanted to do my annual MSU road trip, and

0: So, but yeah, I mean, what I saw was Notre Dame at most going at maybe 70%. You know, hey, we don't have to do anything special against these guys. Mm-hmm. We're not going to put anything on video for future opponents. The weather's kind of crappy. Let's just get this win. Let's avoid getting hit by lightning. Let's avoid the gunshots that are going on. I don't know if you heard about those two incidents.
1: Yeah, I heard that it was somebody got shot outside the stadium.
0: There's actually two separate unrelated incidents. So there you go. But, yeah, as far as that, no moral victory. I mean, MSU had, what, like 170 yards of offense, which 50, whatever, came on that one pass play. I'm just not, again, the jury is out, of course, as other people have said. But, again, these so many people are like, hey, this is great. We didn't get blown out. Yeah. We lost by 17 points. That's still three scores. If, let's say it was 31-21, and MSU, you know, hey, we got 400 yards of offense. We got 250 to the air, 150 to the ground. Okay. To quote Bill Murray, baby steps. I can at least have some optimism.
2: Look, I think what Rico said most, it's the most important point. If you are on the train of optimism, then you are either going to be rewarded and correct if they beat Nebraska, or you're going to look like a fool. Because the bottom line is, if you can't line up at home and beat Nebraska, you're terrible. I mean, it's just, and Jason, this is the other problem. We've lost the ability to have incremental joy. An 8-4 season being better than 6-6 because of the bowl and who you play. It's all gone. You're either one of the 12 best and you're amazing, or you're garbage. And there you go. I didn't do this to this sport. Don't look at me.
1: I'm looking at you.
2: Okay. Love you, too. We'll go to DJ 97.1. DJ, how you doing, buddy?
3: Hey, gents. How are y'all doing today?
2: Good, hey. DJ. What's up?
3: That's good. Well, a couple things. First, I was at the game, Notre Dame, MSU. I mean, MSU, they came out looking pretty decent. They gave Notre Dame, like, a scare at first. I'm like, oh, they actually came to play, but kind of like how the Steelers play, they play down to their opponent, and then Notre Dame, you know, turned it up on them. And, yeah, to your point, Mike, I mean, MSU, they need to just not let each other put the money, go get these, go poach players, because, I mean, Fitzgerald, he's looking like he's trying to re-glorify himself. He's like Jordan when he came back to play with the Wizards. Either it'll look really good or it'll be like
2: blow
3: that
2: up in your face.
3: You guys do. Yes.
2: Yeah, I mean, Deej, listen, I'll say it again. I have no issue with Pat Fitzgerald. I like Pat Fitzgerald. There were a couple coaching searches at U of M. He was my number one pick for them. Not that they care what I think. I think he's a good coach. I just think the game has changed so much. That rah-rah crap, I don't think that's going to work. That player development thing, I don't think it's going to work, because what it takes to develop players, you got to go to the portal, A, and you got to fill in the blanks while guys develop. Well, he didn't do that. Their portal class was crap last year. But then when you recruit these kids, I'm with Rico in this regard, DJ. You got to light money on fire to get them, because they ain't going to give you nothing in year one or probably year two. And you got to pay them to stay committed. So this idea of doing it his way, it's great. Then go, you got to lay out 45 mil. Don't look at me.
3: Exactly. And I hearken back to what you said back in the past. It takes scare money, don't make money. And I got one last thing, Mike. I am so sorry, man. Operation Eagle Eye, we had a setback. So my contact at Indy, she was not there to give me my pass, but it's okay. I have a part two. We are going to get confirmation about this sky piece, all right? I'm doing it for America.
2: We are.
3: I'm doing it for Valencia.
2: Noah Eagle sky piece, and DJ has promised us confirmation.
1: Well, you know what, DJ? Looking at Noah Eagle during the game, I was like, okay, his hair is different because it's real.
2: No, it's not.
1: So he styled it a little differently.
2: No, he didn't. He used Bijan to simulate a real hairline. No, DJ's going to get the answer.
1: Operation
2: Intrepid reporting. Eagle Eye.
1: Eagle Eye, what is he?
2: Mad piece. Okay. You notice you've never seen Noah Eagle and Sham Sharanya in the same place. It's the same sky piece. Only one of them can leave the house at a time.
1: You don't think that's Sham's hair?
2: No.
1: I mean, there's a lot of it on his

0: Did.
1: I don't believe Shams is real. I think Shams is a hologram. I don't think that's a real person. Have you ever seen him on TV?
2: Yeah.
1: He talks like AI.
2: Well, he came out and said some news on Durant.
1: Oh, what do we got? Are his feelings hurt? We calling the ambulance again?
2: I guess they're still, it's personal. According to Shams, what is it, 5 years, $200 million plus
3: that's
2: incentive.
3: What the Pistons have recently offered. Yes.
2: They upped the ante.
1: I love how Trajan Langdon's getting bodied in this. Good old Marty Melatonin just getting thrown in a locker by Jalen Duren. All the fans who are glossing him, he's being a tough, he's drawing a lot. Is he? Keep upping that offer. You're going to pay this guy $40 million a year so Wendell Carter can go belt to ass on him in the playoffs. Oh, okay. Yeah, you really showed him. 5'2". Hey, here's the best part. The max he could get this year in a sign and trade was 187. The max he could get if he leaves and takes the qualifying offer, 184. You're bidding against yourself, you bums. Pistons won again. No, you didn't. Argue it.
2: I can't.
1: Argue facts of what the hell I just said.
2: I would have drawn the line a long time ago. You know what?
1: I would have drawn a line at $125 million and a free blizzard from DQ.
2: Sign a qualifying offer. I'm going to find somebody to trade you to, and you deal with them next season.
1: It's a folly. And by the way, all the while, Assur got his money. Oh, Jalen's got to be real salty. Which I don't even know if that was a smart thing to do with Assur.
2: It wasn't, but I think it was, you know what? Assur was smart by saying, hey.
1: What about me?
2: Whatever you offer me, I'll take it.
1: The problem is I like Assur. Between Assur and Duren, I'd keep Assur. But when you keep locking up money with guys who can't score in a morgue, that's a bit problematic.
2: Right, because now when you start saying, okay, but when you look to the playoffs, who's going to do all your scoring? Because Cade looked worn down.
1: Don't worry.
2: Minus the collapse lung.
1: I got two words for you. Isaiah Joe.
2: Oh. I thought it was three words.
0: Beat ball Paul.
1: Right. 97-1.
2: And here's the beauty of it. If I want to watch Beat Ball Paul and the Pistons, I can watch it in the basement. 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
1: Get over that. When that happened, I go, oh my God, he tore his hamstring off the bone. Or maybe it's like an Achilles and you're like, oh man. It comes out a day later, it's not even a grade 2 strain.
2: No. Rumor has it he will be also in Avengers Doomsday.
1: Yeah.
2: Watch out for Caleb. He may be Dr. Doom.
1: That was unreal. Come on. Yeah. And I like Caleb.
2: You'll never live this down because everybody fell for you because everybody heard you screaming. It was like, oh, man, regardless of what team you played on, you hate to see a quarterback go down like that, whether it's him, whether it's Daniels. It's like, man, that sucks because you may be done for the year. Oh, wait a minute.
1: You might play this week against the Eagles. He did more acting than Sidney Poitier. I mean, you got to be kidding me.
2: Wow, good call.
1: You've got to be kidding me.
2: The heat of the night. All right.
1: All right. To the people. Actually, David, I owe text real quick, and then I'll get to the callers. David, go ahead, bud.
3: A text here on a Michigan State. Someone says, this was a proving year for Michigan State. If Pat looks competent and can compete with garbage, the donors will open their checkbook for next season.
1: All right, well, then here's what competent looks like in the new world of college football. 8 wins. And I have no belief they'll get that done. I think this team is so bereft of talent. They don't have any talent. They try hard. They don't do a bunch of stupid penalties.
2: Okay, let me help you. You're correct. I think they have a little more talent than you give them credit for. But as we said before, scrape off the top 3 teams in the Big Ten, and they're all just the same team wearing different colors.
1: I'm not ready to say states. Anywhere near that.
2: No. I said take away the top 3 teams, and you're looking at, okay, are they any different from Nebraska? Are they any different from Wisconsin? Are they any different from Purdue? Are they any different from UCLA?
1: Oh, you'll get those answers. I was talking like Iowa, Michigan, like USC. You know, like, dude, we get dusted by those teams.
2: Well, I put USC in the top 3.
1: My bad. Okay.
2: Right, and Iowa's not on their schedule.
1: So. You know what? Honestly, you can't even keep track. I think in the commercial break, Big Ten added UTEP. I got nothing. David, go ahead.
3: Yeah, Rice is in the Big Ten.
1: Yeah, I mean,
3: now.
1: I'm at a point. Breaking news. I'm Jeremy Otto. West Virginia's in the Big Ten.
3: A text comes in, says, my feelings about Michigan State football didn't change. They made one offensive play of the entire game. No pass rush in 2026. And the corners are horrific, including Charles Brantley, who has played college ball since 1989.
1: Correct. It's embarrassing. Chuck, get a job. There's a reason he didn't play at Miami. Sorry.
3: And then one here on the Lions.
2: I apologize there. Put it this way. It's sad because State has very little penalties this year, David.
1: He has all of them.
2: He may own 40% of all their penalties this year. Just to put things in perspective.
1: He's a big stockholder. That pass interference Saturday was hilarious. Who, me? Yeah, dude, you basically mugged this guy for 8 yards.
2: If you just came back and said, yeah, he was going to score a touchdown, so it's only 15 yards in college, I can live with that. But to pull the Tayshaun Prince, what did I do? Really? He may need a morning after. Go ahead.
3: This one here on the Lions comes in and says, that's what I do not get. All these fans that think that Kirby and Branch coming back magically saves this defense and team. We've seen it before with players coming back from injury and not being what they were before. Look at McNeil. He's nowhere near the player he was before the injury.
1: Yeah, and again, I can hope that it's not that way. For Branch, hey, man, I'll be optimistic. Let's say he's 80% of what he was from go. It's better than most of the crap you're putting out there. But the Kirby thing, I've just never been on board with him coming back. Mm-hmm. Just
2: nothing about that seems right. Nobody can give you what the injury is, a timetable. If you knew the injury, you could have a timetable.
1: The injury has to be cartilage-based. That's the only injury that makes sense. You've seen doctors.
2: And we've been speculating now for damn near a year.
1: Okay, well, when Dan Campbell says things like this, it leads me down that road, which is until we can get the knee to a certain point where it feels strong and he feels comfortable, we're not going to put him out. It's a year later. Everything else heals except one thing in the knee. Cartilage. You don't get more of it. All right.
2: Oh, remember when Brad Holmes was giving you the receipts this year about the defense fan he took, and we took one, and you guys happy?

0: about that? Holmes?
1: I haven't seen Derek Moore, so I can't really say much.
0: Yeah. Stats so far.
1: No, it's 2 weeks.
0: Okay.
1: I'm just making a point.
0: Okay.
1: I don't need Brad Holmes peacocking. Do your effing job. You don't get bonus points for doing your job.
0: Well, at least there's consistency in his stats.
1: Okay. Can we give Derek Moore some grace?
0: Okay.
1: Just, I mean, geez. I mean, basically, he could play at State right now. He'd fit right in. No stats.
0: He could, but he wouldn't.
1: No, he's way too good for them. Let's go to Steve, 97.1. Stevie, how you doing, buddy?
0: Here's that baby seal, David.
2: Hey, good. Thanks for taking my call.
1: Yes, sir. What's going on?
2: I just wanted to talk about Holmes, but quick reaction on the Ben Johnson pettiness. I think it's that Lions fans never experienced a coach that's actually building a coaching tree.
1: Interesting. I didn't think about it that way. That's interesting. So, but hold on. How come they're not petty with Aaron Glenn?
2: Because he didn't go inside the division.
1: Oh, all right. So it's like mafia rules. Okay.
0: Never go against the family.
2: Yeah, but Brad Holmes is, he's Iserman 2.0. Only difference is Holmes inherited a great offensive line. He's had two good draft picks in St. Brown and McNeil before the injury. Maybe Melifonwu. His pro acquisitions have been abysmal outside of Zietler and Carlton Davis. But it's been 2 years since he had a good draft or a pro acquisition. I mean, jury's still out on Tyreek Williams. Might as well trade for Joey Porter Jr. Because at this rate, his recent track record suggests those picks aren't going to amount to anything. We're going to need a quarterback one when the safeties, if the safeties both come back.
1: Yeah, your problem with Joey Porter Jr. is you got to pay him. And I get a little leery. I'll trade for the guy. Do I want to trade for the guy next to the guy? Like that's
2: I got an answer for you for that.
1: Okay, go ahead.
2: By any miracle, Kirby comes back and gets medically cleared to just play, and you know he's not going to be the same Kirby. Maybe he can fleece Dallas again. We've got a history of making trades with them. Offload Kirby to some team, pay Joey Porter.
1: No. I listen. You're going to be offloading Kirby to Home Depot. No one is trading for him. I think the league knows that cat's done. Hope I'm wrong. Want to be wrong. I don't want to see the guy's career ruined. But you're just at a point, you know what you're dealing with here. And we've had multiple medical experts weigh in on this and say that even if he came back, he ain't going to stay back.
0: Right.
1: Nobody's taking that. Look, I'm not going to yell about Joey Porter. Go ahead. But you get to a point where you go, all right, well, what am I giving up? And then what are we going to pay him? Now, David, the reports out of Pittsburgh, this cat wants like $100 million guaranteed, $30 million a year, et cetera. He ain't good enough for that.
3: No, he's not.
1: He's got a case of durinitis.
3: I would love for you to trade for him.
1: No,
3: I would love for that.
1: No. That's just because you want to liquidate everything
3: sure
1: and rebuild.
3: Do.
1: Yeah.
0: Yeah, you need to start all over.
1: All right, welcome to the most rewarding season ever on FanDuel. 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
1: All right, we'll touch the table quick. It's Monday. Collection of things to talk about. I don't know if the Lions fan base can handle it, but it's can we say that?
2: I thought about something over the weekend, so I want to play a little game called Can We Say That? Oh. Yeah, guys, can we say that Pittsburgh just have backed the wrong horse in bringing Aaron Rodgers back for another season? This looks painful.
1: I want to go to the city councilman from Southwest Detroit.
3: I really believed in this team. I really did. You all heard what I said during the picks. I was just so believing that they would.
4: This is great.
3: This team blows. This is going to be hard to watch every week.
1: Do you think Aaron questioned his life decisions the moment he was getting crumpled up like a folding chair on that hit? Like I
3: think he did question it.
1: I signed up for another year of this.
2: I mean, this seriously, this looks like Patrick Ewing, the magic years.
1: How about the Sonics?
2: Oh, yes, right. Which is like, oh, no.
1: Also, and DK.
2: Jerry Rice, the Seahawks.
3: Thank you for bringing DK up.
1: DK. Oh, boy.
2: Oh, yeah.
1: Buddy.
2: He's turned into one a fight guy.
1: Yeah, I think he wants to fight his agent for letting him sign in Pittsburgh.
2: Gonzalez is like, you want to fight? No, I'll just keep making sure you don't catch it.
3: They should have just cut him the minute we realized we can save that money. Just go ahead and do it.
1: You're in a lot of trouble. Next.
2: Can we say that Jim Harbaugh needs to take over play calling in Los Angeles?
1: No, we could say that me picking the Chargers to go to the Super Bowl is a bottom five take of my career. Oh, my God, are they bad. No, Rico, this is unspeakably bad.
2: I think that this
1: What is wrong with them?
2: No, they look like a team out there trying to learn new offense, but they haven't quite grasped it yet.
1: What's the defense's problem? They ain't been no good either.
2: I can't. Well, you lost your coordinator.
1: Oh, will you please listen? No, Harbaugh doesn't need to be calling nothing. Harbaugh's the substitute teacher. He's very coordinator heavy. But right now, early... Dude, I don't know what Mike McDaniel and Herbert worked on all offseason. I don't know what it is. They are unspeakably bad. I'm stunned. I mean, there are bad takes, and then there's a hall of fame for a take like that. As right as I was on the Patriots last year preseason, man, I'm paying the football gods back with this one.
2: Can't get them all
1: right. No. Well, you can, just don't say anything like a lot of guys in this business.
5: So it's an absolute mess out there for the Chargers. And my question... Well, I just want to put it out there. I don't see this happening, but they have a very tough stretch of their schedule coming up.
1: They might be 0-5.
5: Does Harbaugh survive that as the head coach? Is he the head coach at the end of that?
2: Wait, who do the Chargers
1: play? Everyone good. Just start listing them. That's their next five games. Corbin, look, I think if you start to read stories that players have tuned him out, or like he's showing up to work with a full glass of milk in his tidy whities with no other clothes on at work, like something's gone wrong. Okay, maybe. Chickens are nervous birds, right? Why are you holding one? Like, if those stories start to come out, I would consider it. For right now, I'll say no.
2: Guys, can we say that the University of Oregon should be ashamed of themselves? 84-0 over Portland State. But the last touchdown came with 23 seconds left.
1: Where was the running clock? Why didn't they call the game?
2: Both teams have to agree upon that.
1: Who didn't agree?
2: I don't know. But the fact that with 23 seconds left.
1: Yeah, it's embarrassing you're playing Portland State.
2: Just take the knee.
1: Yeah, and also it's embarrassing you're playing Portland State.
2: Okay, that's...
1: Now, the only reason Oregon won't catch more hell for that is because Miami and Indiana exist. Go look at those schedules. I mean, it's just a laugh factory. But, yes... How about have a little respect? Those kids, those players on the other side, give me a break, man. They're playing for Portland State.
2: Right, like seriously, with 23 seconds and score. Well, you already beat the spread because that was 58 and a half points, so you can't say it was for Vegas reasons. You were just being a jerk. Can we say Ole Miss will be in the college football playoff?
1: No, because you're going to lose to Florida this week. And here's the other problem I have. I'm not trying to be mean about it, but Trinidad Chambliss is 25 years old. Get an effing job. I mean, are you kidding me?
2: He did. Quarterback.
1: No, I mean, do you know by the time Mahomes was 25, he'd already won an MVP and a Super Bowl?

0: Bowl. You're 25 years old, man. I'll always like Ole Miss. It's a hell of a good time. You ever want to just go party and have fun? But, Rico, look, the SEC is so brutal. The only team right now I'm comfortable telling you, yeah, there'll be a playoff team, is going to be Georgia. I really, go look at that right now. Ole Miss, a 3.5-point underdog at Florida this week. Heh.
1: Yeah, that doesn't make sense. But according to the Valeni, formerly caster ticket, yeah, I'm going to go ahead. Go Gators.
0: Just, that's the yin-yang twin spread of the week.
1: Doesn't make sense.
0: That is insane.
1: Can we say that maybe the Colorado Buffalo should wait until after the game to talk trash about Northwestern and their facilities? Don't know if you saw the video.
0: I saw it.
1: But if you go online, you can see it. This is the effing library, and they're just talking all this trash.
0: Can somebody get that team in the weight room, by the way? They might be the smallest team getting off the bus in major college football. You watch their games. Anyone want to mix in a scoop of creatine? Anybody, you got any free weights out there in Boulder? Remember the movie Little Giants?
1: Yes.
0: And all the kids are wearing the oversized helmets?
1: Correct.
0: That's Colorado. I don't get what the hell they're doing out there.
2: Yeah, Deion needs to go.
0: Whatever,
1: well,
0: man.
1: Well, you know what? I was going to say, maybe he'll be the next coach of Florida State, but probably not. I think it was set up that way. Don't think it's going to happen.
0: Now, watch. Florida State will, first of all, they got to afford the buyout for Norvell, which is still like $50 million.
2: I think it's 57.
0: They just fired their AD. They don't have any money. In this boats and hoes society, you ain't got any money. You ain't got no hoes. You're Florida State. That's look at them.
1: Yeah, but then you'll just be one of those schools that you end up paying like three different head coaches.
0: Oh, like Michigan State.
1: Two of them not to coach.
0: I know you're ignoring that, and that's personal growth, and I respect you. Next, one more.
1: That was the baby seal getting clubbed.
0: That's
1: Can
0: it?
1: We say New Orleans Saints are actually a good team?
0: Yes. I picked them to win the South. I might actually get something right. The Chargers have me with PTSD right now. I can't even believe what it was. But yes, I think the Saints are a good ball club. I do. I don't have anything to add. I wasn't being spoiled.
2: Oh, no, they're good. That was a really good win on Sunday.
1: Okay.
0: Hey, can we say Lamar is a choke artist?
2: No, we cannot say
0: yes,
2: that.
0: Yes, you can.
2: It's week two.
0: No, wait. Hold on. I got to go to the cookie jar. Hold on. I know that's Jim's bit. Hold on. I got this. He sent this to us in the group chat, and it's valuable for the show, damn it. Here you go. The Ravens.
1: Now can we say?
0: No, 97. The Ravens' 11th home loss when leading by more than one possession since 2020. The next closest team in the league has 5. Lamar's a choke artist.
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9: I'm Nick DeLuca, new quarterback for the Falcons. Michael Penix Jr. making his return will be the starter for Atlanta on Thursday night against the Packers, his first start since tearing his ACL in week 11 last season. Cooper Rush getting the start in the first two games to open the season, struggled with Tua Tagovailoa out due to a back injury. Rush throwing a touchdown and four INTs, was benched for rookie Jack Strand in yesterday's loss. Vikings quarterback Kyler Murray clearing concussion protocol after missing yesterday's game will get the start on Sunday against the Buccaneers with a chance to get to 3-0. Bears QB Caleb Williams avoiding a major hamstring injury, considered week to week after going down in yesterday's loss to the Vikings. Head coach Ben Johnson not ruling him out as of yet. 4 months.

0: I will disagree on one thing, though.
1: Oh, of course. Freddie said
0: potato wedges aren't fries.
1: They're not.
0: Potato wedges, I think, are fries.
2: They don't look like fries.
0: They look. Potato wedges are just fries with a little something. Nah. They're like fries with BBLs.
1: No.
0: Right?
1: No.
2: I hear what you're saying.
0: They're like French fries that are thick.
1: Yeah, I understand that those are
3: thicker than two Snickers.
1: I understand that wedges are like freak thick French fries. They're still not French fries. They're still not.
3: E, where are you on this dick situation?
2: Oh, yeah, I like the potato wedges. I'm not going to lie.
1: Oh, I like
2: because they're thick.
1: Exactly. Me too.
4: This is Freddie and Harry.

0: Coleman. Welcome to the best show on your radio. It is a Reggae Monday when it comes to Freddie and Harry, and we is here. 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Always weigh in. Our question of the day is, what was a big winner or what was a big loser from week two in the NFL this past Sunday? 888-SAY-ESPN, 888-729-3776. Because HD, we can attach that question to three games. Let people go on, what in the happened in this game? Week two upsets involving these three. Browns over the Buccaneers. Mm. Raiders over the Chargers. Saints beating the Ravens. I'm going to get to which one's the most surprising week two upset. But I couldn't wait to ask you this question before the show started today. I can't wait to ask it now. What happened to the Ravens offense after what we saw in week one, having a lead early in week two and not closing the deal against the Saints?
1: I'll be honest with you. A lot of people have not given the New Orleans Saints the credit that they deserve actually defensively. They have some dudes over there on that side of the football. Chase Young. As a ball player.
0: Yeah, so that, and he showed like that up first in that ball. Pick. Yeah.
1: Yes, he is.
0: Yeah, man.
1: So they have dudes over there who played at a very, very high level, and they was up for the challenge. Now, you also take into consideration that the Ravens were down their two top wide receivers, or mm-hmm. two of their wide receivers, their number one is Zay Flowers. But still, I'm not going to use that as an excuse. You have Lamar Jackson, a two-time MVP award winner and one of the best players in the league. You have Derrick Henry, still one of the better backs amongst the league as well, too. You have to have the ability to close the deal and win that ball game. And this is 2 weeks in a row that we've seen, and I have to give credit where credit is due. We've seen a New Orleans Saints football team was up for the challenge, whether it was against the Detroit Lions in week one, where it took Detroit overtime and to stop a two-point conversion from them actually winning that game, the Saints, that is. And then we've seen a comeback by the New Orleans Saints in this matchup and how they went toe-to-toe with the Baltimore Ravens, a team that I picked to come out of the AFC when it's all said and done. So I don't want people to poop on the New Orleans Saints because this is a really good football team. Mm-hmm. And although, you know, they didn't win their first game of the year, they're going to compete and contend for the NFC South in that division.
0: Lamar Jackson, booby, up 17-9 going into the fourth quarter. You don't score a point, and you allow the Saints to score 15 in a row. What happened?
2: And it's just going to go our way sometimes at the wrong time. That's what I believe. You know, certain calls happening, you know, getting momentum going, get brought back, you know, penalties here and there. Anything can go down, you know, that's what I believe. We haven't been finishing, or, you know, we're happy that we don't have it anymore. You got to tighten up.
0: Yeah, you got to tighten up, but here's another reason. When you're playing the shucking and jiving offense of the Who Dats down in New Orleans, led by Tyler Shuck, you don't give them any kind of belief that they can find a way to get back in this game, because once Shuck gets to shucking and jiving, that defense can't slow him down. We see it in the first 2 weeks. But here's the biggest reason, HD. That's why I think this was the most surprising week two upset involving the Ravens losing to the Saints. I think it's more than the Raiders beating the Chargers or the Browns beating the Buccaneers. You cannot have Derrick Henry on your team and he only runs the ball 6 times in the second half. You have a man in week one, 24 carries, 144 yards, 6 yards a carry, 3 touchdowns. In game two, 16 carries, 68 yards, and a touchdown. Let me school you, Baltimore Ravens. The ball's not heavy. I think Derrick Henry will be okay carrying the ball 20, 22 times a game, because guess what happens? Everybody benefits.

0: especially had not one but two wide receivers that were not part of your game plan yesterday, including Zay Flowers, who had a big-time game against the Indianapolis Colts before he suffered a hamstring injury. So Baltimore, Declan Doyle, the offense coordinator, Jesse Minter, the head coach, let me school you two young men. The ball's not heavy. Derrick Henry is used to carrying the football. It's not a medicine ball. It's not a rock on the shoulders of Hercules. It's a football. Have you seen Derrick Henry lately? He's built like Hercules. He can have three dogs on his shoulders and run for a first down. So next time that happens in the second half, if you look at Derrick Henry and he's looking at you cross-eyed, that means you have not given him the ball enough when he's still a top two running back. This is my advice to you, Baltimore. When you have a lead in the fourth quarter by 8 points, give King Henry the ball. You know why? The ball is not heavy. He'll be okay carrying the ball in the fourth quarter.
1: Well, I think also for any offensive coordinator that coaches Derrick Henry, because this was an issue last year also with Todd Monken as offensive coordinator. At halftime, I would suggest that you coaches go on social media and go to Derrick Henry's social media pages, whether it's on X or on Instagram, and look at his offseason workouts. And it'll tell you everything that you need to know. It's not going to be too much. Freddie, I played with this young man in Tennessee. The only person that has ever gotten me to quit a workout is damn Derrick Henry. I don't want no more D. Henry. I'm sorry. I'm not built like you. I'm mentally strong. I'm physically strong. But what you got going on, I don't want any a part of. I don't want to be a part of it. So the young man can carry the load. Don't tell me about his age and how old he is. It doesn't matter. This young man is built different. I promise you. I seen it firsthand with my own eyes. Literally seen it firsthand with my own eyes. So Baltimore has to get in the mindset, when you have these leads, like you mentioned, Freddie, especially when two wide receivers are not in the game and your top dog wide receiver and dynamic playmaker on the outside, feed the beast. It's simple. They call him King Henry for a reason.
0: Yeah, he's his own monster energy.
1: Well, it's not
0: unleash
1: like,
0: the beast.
1: It's not because he's still a damn prince.
0: Thank
1: it's
0: you.
1: It's King Henry for a reason.
0: Right. Don't kick the king out of the castle when he's still ruling and not giving him the ball in the fourth quarter. That was the most surprising week two upset. The Ravens losing that game to the Saints. Do you agree with me, or do you think it's Raiders Chargers? By the way, I never thought we would ever say these words in the history of Freddie and Harry. The Raiders are tied for first place in the AFC West. I thought your kids would be old and gray, HD, if we ever said that on this program. But we can actually say that because they earned the fact that they are tied for first place in the AFC West. But was that a bigger upset than Saints-Ravens, or was the Browns over the Buccaneers the biggest upset? What say you?
1: Freddie, I have the Cleveland Browns going on the road in Tampa, beating the Tampa Bay Buccaneers. And for a guy like Baker Mayfield, who was complaining about ownership and the front office and his new contract, and then he got his new contract, for the way he played yesterday, he should be embarrassed. He should be embarrassed looking in the mirror. He should be embarrassed, excuse me, in the film room, because there are so many plays that he missed in that ball game, and I'm about to bring it up right now.
0: Okay.
1: He had a first quarter missed touchdown throw to Ted Hurst. He had an awful first quarter interception that was just unexplainable. You have to have a time clock in your head, multiple times on third down getting sacked. But then also the Tampa Bay Buccaneers had a lot of penalties. So they're not a disciplined football team right now at the moment. He had an overthrow to Emeka Abuka on a deep corner route, which we call a pylon route. And then you had Ted Hurst dropping a touchdown on the second to last play of the game. And in the very last play of the game, you got Emeka Abuka in the end zone on a skinny post. That's going to be a touchdown to win the game, and Baker Mayfield overthrows it too far in front of him. So Baker Mayfield, not only in week two was god-awful, he was god-awful in week one as well. They just paid this man all this money. The Tampa Bay Buccaneers had a 10-point lead in the second half and ended up losing to the Cleveland Browns. But I also want to give a lot of love to Deshaun Watson because he played well.
0: Sure. Absolutely.
1: He played very, very, very,
0: yes,
1: very well.
0: No doubt.
1: He was 24-30 for 238 yards, no turnovers, had a 121.9 passing rating. That's his best game since September 24th, 2023 against the Tennessee Titans. So here's also Todd Monken about players bouncing back from what we witnessed week one.
2: I thought our guys did a great job of hanging together. We had a couple scuffles Wednesday, which is

0: good. That's awesome. Because awesome. Guys didn't like it.
1: Yeah.
0: Right? They're a little pissed off.
1: Right.
0: Right? You gotta be a little pissed off.
1: Uh-huh.
0: Played awful. That wasn't the standard. Browns are gonna Browns. That. Ooh. Okay? So, but the guys took that to heart.
1: Mm. So, Freddie, I also want to give a lot of credit to the rookie wide receiver, Denzel Boston, who, man, I thought he had an outstanding game. He had a back shoulder fade. He caught a 55-yard touchdown on the glance route, broke some tackles, had a big third and three out route. I think it was on the last drive that they went and scored on. So, you know, the young players are playing well, but the Browns didn't brown yesterday.
2: No, they
1: hung around, and then they strung some plays together, not just offensively, but also on defense, and they found themselves going down to Tampa Bay, where we know the weather is very iffy.
2: Mm-hmm.
1: It can be hot, it can be muggy, it can be sunshine, it can be rainy, it can be everything above except snowing in Tampa.
2: Right.
1: You're going to get within a 60-minute ball game. And they actually got it. But they came out with the victory, and now they're going back home 1-1 and not 0-2.
2: By the way, he's Harry Douglas. I'm Freddie Coleman. Reggae Monday, Freddie and Harry on ESPN Radio, the ESPN app, and SiriusXM Channel 80. I got to play that sound again because Todd Monken, he thought he was in church. Like the deacon finally got a chance to give the sermon because the reverend was sick for the day. And then he just proceeded to say, it was great.
0: I thought our guys did a great job of hanging together.
2: Amen,
0: we
2: brother.
0: We had a couple scuffles Wednesday.
2: Come on now.
0: Which is good. That's awesome.
2: Come on now.
0: Guys didn't like it.
2: Give it.
0: Right? They're a little pissed off.
2: Come on, Preacher
0: right?
2: Todd.
0: You got to be a little pissed off.
2: That's right.
0: Played awful.
2: Yeah.
0: Wasn't the standard.
2: Yeah.
0: Browns are going to Browns.
2: Uh-huh.
0: That.
2: Woo!
0: Okay. So but the guys took that to heart.
2: Amen, amen, amen. From the right Reverend Todd Monken, because that was directed at Mike Tomlin on NBC Sports, former Steelers coach. He repeated what an ex-Browns player said, that the Browns is the Browns.
1: And but Mike Tomlin wasn't wrong. He wasn't wrong in saying what he said.
2: I'm not saying he was.
1: Here's what I do like.
2: Mm-hmm.
1: I do like Todd Monken standing on the table.
2: Yeah.
1: That's what you want from your head coach. And if you're a player in that locker room and you see your coach biting back like that because you're a part of the dog pound up there in Cleveland. You see your head coach biting back, it makes you want to go out there and play even harder. It makes you want to sit there and listen to everything that your coach has to say because you know he also has your back when it's all said and done.
2: And that's a big reason why we saw Deshaun Watson like that in week two. With all that fire around the Cleveland Browns.
1: He had his back.
2: His head coach had his back. They did not run away from the fire. They went to became fire eaters and fire breathers to say, we're going to figure this blankety blank out. And it only took 1 week for Deshaun Watson to look a lot better because he couldn't look much worse what they're able to not show against the Jacksonville Jaguars. But Todd Monken has always been about, we're going to be in this together. I'm going to have my guys back because I trust my guys can have my back. He made the decision with Deshaun Watson. We haven't heard anonymous players saying this guy shouldn't be out there or this guy shouldn't be playing. We haven't heard any of that with NFL insiders. It says a lot about the different kind of culture he has brought to the Browns. Maybe anti-Brownsian is something we got to get used to if this continues, because Todd Monken's let it be known, I waited a long time for this opportunity. I'm not about to let this go by the wayside just because people believe that we're just going to fail miserably like we've done before with the Cleveland Browns. He's Harry Douglas. I'm Freddie Coleman. Reggae Monday, Freddie and Harry, presented by Progressive Insurance on ESPN Radio, the ESPN app, and SiriusXM Channel 80. 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
2: 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Some weeks, we know who has the up, and every week, we know who has the down. 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
3: Number one.
2: Louisville. Period. End of story. Not just the game I had a chance to do on ESPN Radio, but the Louisville Cardinals, for the first time, beat SMU. They were 0-4 going into that game. They're 1-4 coming out. They win that game 41-31. But just the city, just being around it, on the college campus, going past the card walk, the arch walk that they have leading into the stadium. They have like the Cardinal Express, the caboose of trains outside the stadium. They were getting their Cardinal party on before, during, and after that game. But the

0: Two of the most important things were, number one, seeing HD's name, Harry Douglas, in the Ring of Honor with Lamar Jackson and Johnny Unitas and Doug Buffon and all those great players in Louisville. And here's another big reason. The food in Louisville, especially the Porch and Bar restaurant.
1: Hello.
0: Oh, my goodness. I had a wonderful shrimp and grits dinner. So it's not just that Louisville one is my number one up, HD. It's the city. I can't wait to go back because I'm going to be back sooner than later.
1: Okay, Freddie, my number one down. Mm-hmm. All right, I want y'all to just bear with me, okay? Because I'm not calling anyone stupid.
0: Okay.
1: But this might be one of the stupidest plays I think I've ever seen in football history. So the NC State Wolfpack, they're up 31-28 with 6 seconds to go on the clock. They're backed up in their own territory. All they need their quarterback to do is to run the clock out, get down, take a safety, and try to win the game. Listen to this sound.
2: With 6 seconds to go, there's the snap. Bailey rolls toward the right. He waits. He waits. He is going to be sacked. Oh, it's a safety with one second. Did they knock the football loose? Oh, goodness. Did Miles Capers get the
3: touchdown? Touchdown.
2: Get the football.
3: Unbelievable.
2: Yes, sir. They knocked it loose. You've got to be kidding me.
1: That call was from Andrew Allegretta from Learfield. Yes, ladies and gentlemen, with 6 seconds on the clock and up 3 points, C.J. Bailey, the quarterback, gets tackled, fumbles the football. Vandy falls on it, scores a touchdown. Mm. They end up winning the game by 4 points. I don't know if I've seen anything more insane in my entire life, but that's why NC State and quarterback C.J. Bailey in that decision is number one down on my list this week.
4: Number two.
0: I think Darian Mensah completed another pass for Miami. He completed his first 24 passes for Miami versus Wake Forest on Friday night. They won that game 33-20. At one point, overlapping two games, he had completed 31 passes in a row. I know you're saying, well, Wake Forest is not a great team. That's hard to do on air.
1: Yes.
0: That's hard to do.
1: Literally.
0: That's hard to do playing catch in the backyard with your kids or your brother or your sister or your mom or your dad. He did that with 11 human beings on the other side, determined to not let him do it. And at one point, he was 24-24 against a fellow Division I team after completing his final 7 passes the week before. Darian Mensah right now, if he's not the leading candidate for the Heisman Trophy, he's in that room with Trinidad Chambers of Ole Miss and other people. That was tremendous, what we saw from that guy from the U.
1: All right, Freddie, my number two down. I'm going to the Los Angeles Chargers.
0: Oof.
1: So they lost week one to the Arizona Cardinals. They lost week two to the Las Vegas Raiders. But my number two down is going to be for multiple people. Head coach Jim Harbaugh, stop telling me and everybody about how great Justin Herbert is. Let him show us with his play and not with your words, because I didn't think he was good. Multiple turnovers, 2 interceptions. I think he had a fumble as well, too, but just not the right standard of football or the right brand of football for the Los Angeles Chargers, for them to move in the direction that they want to move. Also, I think they're desperately missing Jesse Minter as a defensive coordinator, who's now the head coach for the Baltimore Ravens. That defense doesn't look anything like it did a season ago. That offense, they don't look good right now. They can't hit things on cylinders that they actually want to hit on. All we heard in the offseason, Mike McDaniel was going to make things so different for quarterback Justin Herbert. Well, things have not been different. They've been worse in the last few seasons. So that's why the Los Angeles Chargers and their play the first 2 weeks are my number two down this week.
4: Number three.
0: I'm going outside of football and give credit where credit is due in basketball for Lisa Leslie, one of the greatest basketball players in the history, and not just in women's basketball. She got her own statue outside of the arena that the Lakers play. She's only the second female to have a statue outside that building. The other one is the late Gigi Bryant, Kobe Bryant's daughter. It is an 11-foot-tall statue, and it shows Lisa Leslie in the middle of her famous dunk from 2002. She was also closely involved in the details. It includes her ponytail, hair ribbons, earrings, polished fingernails, and red lipstick, and four pieces of real gold.

0: the built into the statue represent her 4 Olympic gold medals. If anybody deserves a statue and have it look like that, it's why she's called the First Lady. Because that's what the statue is titled for Lisa Leslie. She's always going to be a lady on and off the court. Nobody deserves a statue like that more, with the grace known as Magic and Kareem and people like that outside the place where the Lakers play.
1: Now, Freddie, I did have LSU and Lane Kiffin as my number 3 down, but we're going to get to that soon. Okay. That needs its own segment, so we're going to get to that soon.
0: Sure.
1: My 3rd down is going to be waiters and waitresses. I think y'all need to start writing down orders, okay, and stop trying to remember it off of the top of your dome. That's your head. The amount of times lately that people have forgotten my order, but not only forgotten my order, Freddie, for the very, very first time, and I have to really be bothered not to leave a tip because I've had some pretty crappy servers before, and I've still left those ladies or gentlemen tips.
0: Right.
1: The one I had Sunday morning, and I'm not going to get into the location. If you forget my order multiple times and have to come re-ask me what I ordered and how I want things, you should probably write the you-know-what down. And then when you bring me French toast, you don't bring me silverware. You don't bring me syrup. So now I have to ask you for silverware and ask you for syrup.
0: Wow.
1: So at this point, I'm pissed off. And I said to myself, you know what? I'm going to still leave a tip. But then I asked for the check.
0: Right.
1: So I can hurry up and just leave because I got to go upstairs to get dressed. I got to go call the Denver Broncos and the Jags game. I asked for the check early. I got the check 25 minutes later.
0: Oh, no. Oh,
1: so no, I said no, to no. myself, when this check comes, I am not leaving a tip. The very first time, I would say in about 15 years, where I did not leave a tip to someone. That's how awful it was.
0: I'm glad I didn't have to worry about that with Charlotte at the porch and bar. Because she took care of me, and she got a great tip in Louisville, Kentucky. He's Harry Douglas of Freddie Coleman. It is Reggae Monday, Freddie and Harry on ESPN Radio, the ESPN app, and SiriusXM Channel 80. And when it comes to Ole Miss and LSU and Ole Miss giving up, Ole Miss having a chance to win that football game, the big question is, why can't the guy who used to coach Ole Miss, why can't Lane Kiffin win big matchups involving him and his team? We're going to have all the answers to that, all the college football matters, after Harry gives you this word from 5-Hour Energy, baby.
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1: We asked parents who adopted teens to share their journey.
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2: I'm Nick DeLuca. Michael Penix Jr. making his 2026 return. The Falcons naming Penix their starter for Thursday night's game against the Packers will be his first start since tearing his ACL in week 11 last season. That was in November. Cooper Rush struggling in a pair of starts to open the year for Atlanta, throwing one touchdown and four interceptions, was benched for rookie Jack Strand, who threw a pick six in yesterday's loss. Tua Tagovailoa still out due to a back injury. Elsewhere, Zach Ertz returning to Philly, veteran tight end signing with the Eagles practice squad, played 8 years with the team, winning a Super Bowl in 2017. He needs 11 catches to set the franchise record. Eagles tight end Dallas Goedert likely to miss a few weeks due to a sprained MCL that he suffered in the win over the Titans yesterday. Bears QB Caleb Williams avoiding a major injury, considered week to week after hurting his hamstring in yesterday's loss to the Vikings. Head coach Ben Johnson saying he doesn't think Caleb will practice this week, but would not rule him out for Monday Night Football.
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0: Reggae Monday style. 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Don't forget to tell that smart speaker to play ESPN Radio. He is now 1-8 in matchups against teams in the top 10. The he I'm talking about is Lane Kiffin. He had a chance to right that wrong, but he didn't do it. They lose to Ole Miss as number 7. LSU goes down to Ole Miss, and here were his emotions after all that pomp and circumstance and not getting the job done.
1: Like I said, probably not what I would have thought. It was just a lot, you know, coming in, and I'm sure that'll be criticized, whatever, but there's a lot of stuff. Like I said, 6 years here and a lot of things and a lot of life-changing experiences and a lot of really good people that helped me through some really hard times.
2: How different did you expect?
1: I just thought it'd probably be more in, like, the competitive mode, you know, and just kind of embrace it. And it was just a little bit, I don't know, sometimes you can't predict your emotions. You know, I know that sometimes I don't act like it, but I'm a human too, you know, and so. But again, I'll just close up saying congrats to those guys. They played really well. You know, they deserve to win. And I know it sounds weird, as much as I dislike the losing, whatever, there is a part in there of, you know, a lot of those coaches and players, and I wouldn't say excited, but, you know, I'm glad for them.
0: Okay. Well, 1-8 versus top 10 teams is 1-8 versus top 10 teams. Let's talk about that. Another college ball matters because if one Harry's good, two Harrys are better. When it comes to Harry Lyles Jr. and FOFH, a friend of Freddie and Harry, as an ESPN college football reporter, hit him on the socials at Harry Lyles Jr. Harry put it out there. Why does Lane Kiffin, whether it's Ole Miss, whether it's LSU, why does he have so much trouble winning games against top 10 teams? He's only done it one time.
3: Because it's hard to do. I mean, I don't know how many coaches, I think the thing that I don't like when we do this with, like, because we did this with, like, James Franklin, and I've seen people start to do this with, like, Dan Lanning. I don't have the teams that he lost to in front of me, but I would bet you anything half of, if not more of those, are losses to Alabama and Georgia. And, I mean, outside of that, he's winning the games that he's supposed to win typically. So I don't, to me, this is less about his inability to win games against top 10 teams. And this was more, to me, just about the moment of what Saturday was, which was a team and a school feeling scorned. Him coming back, and it's not often it feels like that for a side that

0: feel so wrong for them to get revenge in the way that Ole Miss did on Saturday, in my opinion.
1: Harry, watching that game and every time that Trinidad Chambliss would make a play and they would pan that camera over to Lane Kiffin, I felt like he was basically saying in his head, damn it, that's why I tried to get him to come with me. Do you think he's feeling that right now? Because Sam Leavitt hasn't been the best quarterback so far through three games for the LSU Tigers. But what I do know is Trinidad Chambliss is the best quarterback in college football right now at the moment.
0: Yeah, I mean, you saw the reasons why. And look, like, it's funny because for as good of a game as Trinidad was having, it seemed like a lot of people were trying to then spin it forward as to, like, hey, should he be the first quarterback taken in the NFL draft? Whereas, like, let's be in the moment here for a second. Like, this is a guy that was one of the best quarterbacks in all of college football last year and who has, since the start of the season, continued to prove that he is still at the top of that totem pole. And you, again, you say it. I mean, it's like clearly there's reasons why Lane Kiffin would have wanted him as his quarterback. And the thing that I felt like was the most impressive for as many great plays as he made, especially in that first half, and man, that throw that he made to Deuce Alexander to the end of half was just fantastic for him to step up and throw a dart like that, was his poise, man, because we knew LSU at some point was going to make a run, and they did. They got pressure on him. He threw his first pick of the game. They went on a little run there in the third and early fourth quarter, and he went out there. Trinidad Chambliss went out there, put together a 13-play, 75-yard drive, and capped it off with a 14-yard touchdown run where he beat dudes out on the outside. And that is what makes a great football player. And it's one of the reasons why even for, and you and I talked about this on our show, HD, about some of the defensive concerns we have for Ole Miss. Hey, when you have a quarterback that's that damn good, sometimes it doesn't matter, and it didn't matter on Saturday.
2: Great stuff by Harry Lyles Jr., ESPN college football reporter, joining us on Reggae Monday, Freddie and Harry on ESPN Radio, the ESPN app, and Sirius XM Channel 80. When I say the name Darian Mensa, quarterback of Miami, the same one that completed 31 passes in a row over two games. What say you, Harry?
0: I mean, just, dude, he's one of the best doing it. And frankly, it's been cool watching him improve as a player because I got the chance to cover him at Tulane. And, you know, he had sort of learned under Michael Pratt, who was the quarterback of that team, you know, when they went to the Cotton Bowl and beat USC in that surprise year. And Pratt was a player that had been through a lot because he was on that team in 2021 that, you know, they had to deal with that hurricane and it was just a really tough year for them. And so even when speaking to Pratt, like when Mensa was still at Tulane, he's like, dude, that guy is going to be special. Like he works hard. He's got the talent. And you saw him develop there. You saw him continue to get better last year at Duke. And, you know, I really do think by the time we get to the end of the season, we may look at him as not the most decorated Miami quarterback, but he is certainly going to be in the discussion as one of the best quarterbacks to ever play at the University of Miami.
1: Harry, one of the biggest games, I think, this weekend in college football, I get it, it's Monday right now and I'm looking far ahead, but damn it, I don't care. You have number 19 Missouri versus number 24 Mississippi State. So when I'm looking at Austin Simmons, who was a transfer from Ole Miss, now the quarterback of Missouri, and Kamario Taylor, when it's all said and done, how big is this game for both of those young quarterbacks to show that, hey, they belong in the conversation with the upper echelon in college football?
0: I think it's a big game. Obviously, Mississippi State coming away with a good and a comeback win, by the way, against South Carolina this past week. And when you look at a guy like Austin Simmons, you know, he kind of gets lost in the shuffle. He was supposed to be the starter last year at Ole Miss, and he got hurt. And, you know, let me tell you what, boys, it's easy to look now and say, man, it's hard to win your job back from Trinidad Chambliss, isn't it? Mm-hmm. But to me, I think, man, the story here is really about Kamario Taylor. He is somebody when we were doing our kickoff preview show a couple weeks ago and they were playing Minnesota, I was like, hey, like we need to watch out for this guy. And because he had a good week one, he was good last year, you know, but he was young, he made mistakes and things like that. But some of the throws that he made this weekend off platform, he is so immensely talented that if you haven't watched him play yet this year, Just go take a look, or even just go on YouTube and look at the highlights. Because if he keeps this up, not only are we going to be talking about him in the Heisman discussion, but Mississippi State, man, when you've got a quarterback that's this dang talented, like they're going to be in it. I, like.

0: towards the end of the season. Like, they're going to continue to climb the rankings. I don't know what they're at right now, but they're going to continue to climb as long as he's playing like that.
1: Mississippi State right now, number 24 in the country. They take on number 19 Missouri this week at home, 7:45 on the SEC Network. Who has more to lose when these two teams face each other? Is it number 20 Oregon or is it number 12 USC?
0: I think it's Oregon, just because they've already got one loss under their belt. I think if you're USC, having a loss to Oregon, I don't think would be of a massive detriment. I think if you're Oregon, you've already sort of got one strike against you. And I think the Oklahoma State loss will look better as the season progresses, because I think that team is closer to what you saw play against Oregon than the team that lost to Tulsa. Mm-hmm. But to me, I do still have concerns with this USC defense. Mm-hmm. And I think, and shoot, if you don't see it this week, man, like I think Dan Lanning will have the troops finally ready and looking like the team that we all expected, whether it's with Dante Moore or this receiving core with DeCorian Moore and Evan Stewart, or this running back room with Jordan Davison, and this defensive line that should be one of the best in the country. I think their best football is still ahead of them. But I do think more pressure is on Oregon than USC.
1: Hey, Harry, we can't wait to catch with you next week, because it could be like a little early separation Saturday in college football this week. Take care. Have a great week. We'll talk to you in 7 days.
0: That's right, boys. Enjoy your butterscotch Monday.
1: Absolutely, because nobody brings the butterscotch money like my fellow butterscotch brother when it comes to Harry Lyles Jr.
2: I mean, it could also be that Boston cream if you want to live a dream.
1: Sure. Now, Harry Lyles Jr., ESPN College Football Reporter, joining us on Red Game Monday, Freddie and Harry. And that win by Ole Miss over Lane Kiffin, LSU, that was a college football moment of the week, brought to you by the Manscaped Lawn Mower. But in the National Football League, there were week one questions that deserved week two answers or got week two answers. For example, Cowboys defense was horrible for the Giants in week one. Week two answer was? We'll fill in that blank and other blanks as well if you keep it here on ESPN Radio and the ESPN app.
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0: is Reggae Monday. Freddie and Harry presented by Progressive Insurance. I'm Freddie Coleman. He's Harry Douglas on ESPN Radio, the ESPN app, and SiriusXM Channel 80. There were plenty of questions, good, bad, ridiculous, involving NFL teams. Well, we wanted some answers to the week one questions in week two. What kind of answers did we get that we're going to bring to the table? Well, our man Shannon Penn is going to bring these kind of questions, and we'll have the questions from week one that gave us maybe some answers in week two. So Shannon Penn, kick it off.
1: All right, cool. So this is all about coaching, right? You lose week one. How do you bounce back in week two? So, Freddie, actually, I'm going to start with you and your boys. Your Cowboys defense was horror awful against my Giants. Let me repeat that. Your Dallas Cowboys defense was horror awful against my New York Giants last week in week one.
0: Yeah.
1: So the week two answer was?
0: The same. Here's the week two answer to the Cowboys defense. They don't know how to tackle. They get in position. They make plays. And then they did they not do tackling drills in preseason and training camp? I have no idea. But that's the week two answer. But the Cowboys defense does horrible versus the Giants. They don't know how to tackle when they get in position to make those kind of plays.
2: It was not better than week one. And that's the scary part, because they went against two young quarterbacks, Jaden Daniels and then Jackson Dart, the first 2 weeks. You play some of those quarterbacks who are drastically better, and it may be even worse than what we witnessed in the first 2 weeks. So they still have a long ways to go, but luckily right now they're 1-1.
1: All right, Harry, the Philadelphia Eagles, new offensive coordinator Sean Mannion, they struggled in their first game. So the week two answer was?
2: Still a lot of work to do. Now, I'm worried about their run game because their offensive line, I actually, going back to week one, there were a lot of plays where Saquon Barkley, when he got the football, he was being tackled or contacted in the backfield. I'm talking about whether it was 1 yard, 2 yards, 3 yards, 4 yards in the backfield before he even seen daylight, or he didn't see daylight at all. They didn't rush the football effectively versus Tennessee. They only had 89 yards rushing. And luckily for Jalen Hurts, on the last drive of the game, he was 6 for 8 in 61 yards and had a touchdown. Otherwise, we might be talking about a different story with the Philadelphia Eagles and them not winning yesterday. But here's the bright spot. They haven't been their best offensively, and they're still 2-0.
0: Yeah.
2: That's the luxury of having a bona fide defense.
0: The week two answer was let Jalen Hurts push the ball down the field. Because once they allowed him to do that, then Devontae Smith, who had 10 catches, 117 yards, and a touchdown. Other guys
2: really like Dontavian Wicks, too.
0: Dontavian Wicks as well. So that's the week two answer. If the running game is going to be inconsistent behind that offensive line that has really gotten old in the tooth sooner than we could have ever thought, then let Jalen Hurts push the football down the field. They let him do that, and things were a lot better for the Philadelphia Eagles.
1: All right, Freddie, the Denver Broncos offensive coordinator Davis Webb had his struggles and his troubles with the Chiefs in week one. So the week two answer for Davis Webb was?
0: He got another week to do it, and no one should be surprised by that, because guess who his teacher is? Sean Payton. Sean Payton literally wanted him not to go somewhere.

0: else. So if you're going to ply your trade with Davis Webb, you're not just going to let him figure it out by himself. When you're one of the great play calls the NFL has seen in Sean Payton in the last 30 years. So I'm not surprised we saw that in week two. It looked a lot more comfortable, except when receivers are dropping the ball or offensive line missing blocks. But yeah, that's the answer. The week two answer was another week under Sean Payton. That's a pretty good teacher to have if you're Davis Webb in Denver.
1: Yeah, also the answer was Davis Webb being more comfortable in the second half of that ball game versus the Jaguars yesterday. And also remembering that you gave up a first-round draft pick, a third-round draft pick, and a fourth-round draft pick for wide receiver Jaylen Waddle. I get it. There are going to be plays where he's a decoy, but you didn't bring him in to be a doggone decoy the entire game. And he was able to be showcased yesterday as well, too. And also, I would say for a guy like Bo Nix, pushing the ball down the field a lot more in the second half. So I was really, really pleased with what I seen from Davis Webb as a play caller in the second half yesterday. Jaylen Waddle, 8 catches for 138 yards. And man, I'm going to this 3rd and 3 play that they had. And I remember yesterday, Roxy Bernstein asked me, on this 3rd and 3, who are you going to? Well, I said either Bo Nix, Cortland Sutton, or Jaylen Waddle. Jaylen Waddle ran a stuttering go, Freddie, and made Jordan Lewis fall down out of bounds. You didn't bring him over to be a decoy. You know what the answer is? Get the playmaker the football. That's the answer. Sorry, I got excited.
2: No, I was just thinking about this because, as Harry, as you mentioned, you won the ESPN radio call for the Broncos and Jags yesterday. Do you ever have trouble with altitude? How was that being there in Denver yesterday?
1: Well, I felt a few times, though. I had to hit my on and off button to take some breaths and stuff while I was doing the broadcast. I know Ivan, our producer, was probably looking at me, why do you keep hitting the on and off button? I was trying to get my breath in because the game was excited. I was sipping my water. But I felt the altitude a little bit, but it was a good feel. I feel good.
0: I hope so. When the weather gets a little bit tight up there and the air gets a little thin, I hope you're feeling good. If you weren't, then that was a problem. That was an issue. That was an issue. And that was a problem. Real quick, this NFL update. Puka Nacua, Rams wide receiver, all-pro wide receiver, ruled inactive tonight as the Los Angeles Rams take on the New York Giants on Monday Night Football. The game at 8:15 Eastern Time on ABC and ESPN. He is Harry Douglas. I'm Freddie Coleman. It is Reggae Monday. When it comes to Freddie and Harry, it's never too late to have a happy hour, whether your team was a big loser or a big winner. Nobody does it better than Herm Edwards. He joins us next on ESPN Radio and the ESPN app.
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11: I'm Nick DeLuca. Week 2 finishing up on Monday Night Football in Los Angeles. The Rams looking to rebound from a rough Week 1 in Australia. The Giants looking to start the John Harbaugh era 2-0. Aaron Donald expected to make his season debut for L.A. after coming out of retirement. Puka Nacua ruled out due to his hip injury. Kickoff 8:15 Eastern on ESPN and ABC. Michael Penix Jr. making his 2026 return. The Falcons naming Penix their starter for Thursday night against the Packers will be his first start since tearing his ACL in Week 11. Cooper Rush struggled in a pair of starts to open the season. Tua Tagovailoa out due to a back injury. Falcons still looking to reach the red zone. ESPN Radio's Harry Douglas says Penix needs to use his playmakers.
12: Michael Penix Jr., when you have a Kyle Pitts, when you have a Drake London, a Bijan Robinson, you have, I would say, top-notch weapons at your disposal. Uh-huh. Do everything in your power to make sure you get these guys the football and be consistent in doing so. We've seen the inconsistency from the quarterback position from this football team within the first 2 weeks. We need something different.
11: Douglas on Freddie and Harry. Elsewhere, Zach Ertz returning to Philly. Veteran tight end signing with the Eagles practice squad. Played 8 years with the team, winning a Super Bowl in 2017. Needs 11 catches to set the franchise record. Eagles tight end Dallas Goedert likely to miss a few weeks with a sprained MCL.
13: Hey, it's Evan Cohen. Coming up Tuesday, friend of the show Adam Schefter joins us at 8:30 a.m. Eastern to discuss all the news around a wild week 2 in the NFL. It's on Sportsmanlike, 6 a.m. Eastern, right here.

0: weekend other? Why do people always say, oh, man, I'm about to start working out. I'm about to get this body right.
1: Now, that's a good question.
0: Like, why not get your body right when you're in the relationship? You wait till you depart the relationship to say you want to get your body right. Well, I never understood that.
1: Harry, you said it 5 minutes ago. Luca was comfortable being like that. Oh, I love Dallas loves me. I love Dallas. I can let myself go. They'll be fine with it. I'm still producing.
0: It's men and women.
2: Oh, so you cooking now? Oh, that's what's up.
1: Oh, you're mowing the lawn?
0: Like, people, they wait till they break up with their significant other and say, oh, man, you know what? I'm going to go get this gym membership. I'm going to go 3 to 4 days a week.
1: Uh-huh.
0: Well, why in the hell couldn't you go 3 or 4 days a week when you was in a relationship?
3: This is Freddie and Harry.

0: He is Harry Douglas and Freddie Coleman. When you put us together, you have the best show on your radio. It is a Reggae Monday. Freddie and Harry, and we are here. Presented by Progressive Insurance. Thanks for joining us on the ESPN app. SiriusXM Channel 80. Don't forget about us on TuneIn and tell that smart speaker to play ESPN Radio. Oh, we still continue to hear from you at 888-SAY-ESPN, 888-729-3776. What is it in terms of week two in the NFL? Who was the biggest winner or who was the biggest loser from NFL Sunday? HD, real quick, give me one or the other. Who was a big winner or a big loser according to you?
1: Which was very, very important.
0: Mm-hmm.
1: And they avoid going 0-2 with a daunting schedule early on. The biggest loser, I'm going with the Tampa Bay Buccaneers.
0: Ooh.
1: They had a 10-point lead in the second half against the Browns and ended up losing at home. So very, very disappointing. Baker Mayfield's playing not so great football right now.
0: Yeah, for me, the biggest winner was anybody that's a Cleveland Browns fan that didn't think they were going to be 1-1. The fact that they beat the Tampa Bay Buccaneers and Deshaun Watson playing that well, they were definitely a big winner as far as that goes. The biggest loser, the Washington Commanders, and losing their quarterback, Jaden Daniels, who had been playing pretty well in week one, was playing really well against a horrible Dallas Cowboys defense, and then he dislocates his elbow after the offensive lineman stepped on his left foot, the offensive lineman's right foot. He falls back and trips, tried to use his elbow to brace himself, and injured the same elbow that happened last year that pretty much eliminated his season for the Washington Commanders. Who's the biggest winner or biggest loser from NFL Sunday? Let's hear what you have to say on the Freddie Harry call-in line at 888-SAY-ESPN, 888-729-3776. One of our favorites is Big Joyner, baby. He lives in Atlanta, but he's a Saints fan. I got a pretty good idea, Big Joyner, where you're going with the answer to this question. Hit it.
2: Clyde Brothers is on this Reggae Monday. I know that's an awful Jamaican accent, but I tried my best. Freddie, man, listen, either you're going to win or you're going to lose, right? You just win last week, Cowboys mm-hmm. lose, vice versa this week. Mm-hmm. Keep doing your thing, though, baby.
0: Amen.
2: That don't make you no bad guy, you heard me? I think, man, the biggest losers, like you said, Freddie, Washington, man, because you know that Jaden Daniels is my man, and hopefully Chicago's quarterback is not hurt too bad, man. That's kind of scary to see him go down. But when you hear the injury, it's like, dude, what you on the court crying for? But let me tell you, I told y'all we got a quarterback.
0: Yeah,
2: and
0: do.
2: Like I said a couple weeks ago, NFC South champions right here. Because them Dirty Birds, Harry Douglas, don't have a quarterback. You got to have a quarterback, baby, in order to win in this league. You heard me? And my LSU Tigers, I ain't mad. Because we came back storming, and I'm a Lane Kiffin fan because he's the bad guy, baby.
1: So I would say this about the NFC South. Mm-hmm. When I look at the New Orleans Saints and I'm seeing Tyler Shug and the way that he's playing week one and week two.
0: Absolutely.
1: No, you're right, Big Jonah. Y'all have a quarterback in New Orleans. You know, Bryce Young got his fifth-year option picked up. He didn't get the long extension. But the way Bryce Young is playing right now,
0: mm-hmm.
1: top-notch football, mm-hmm. although they lost week one to the Chicago Bears, Bryce Young played well in that ballgame. I called it on ESPN Radio with Steve Levy. He played very, very well. And to transfer that to week two
0: yeah.
1: on the road in Atlanta, the way he performed yesterday as well. So you have the Carolina Panthers and you have the New Orleans Saints in the NFC South, both quarterbacks. I know the Tampa Bay Buccaneers, they signed Baker Mayfield. He's playing god-awful. The quarterbacks for the Atlanta Falcons right now playing god-awful.

0: So, you know, let's see how this thing plays out. But from the looks of it early, you know, Carolina, they look pretty good. And also the New Orleans Saints, they look pretty good as well, too.
1: Yeah, Bryce Young playing for a contract. He has a chance to get an extension to be the face of the franchise. Tyler Shuck may already be there. Chris Olave's like, oh, so that's what the football looks like in the game. Boy, oh boy, I hadn't seen this since Ohio State. He is on target, having a number one wide receiver. Shucking and jiving is working for the Saints so far in the first two games with that offense. Ron in Utah, give us either biggest winner or a biggest loser from NFL Sunday.
2: Okay, well, this is going to seem a little boring, but I'm going to say the Miami Dolphins. You know, they're going, and Harry, you can back me up on this. They're going through a full-on rebuild. They haven't had any success since Jimmy Johnson was their coach. And I didn't realize this when I was watching the game, but I found some positives. Do you realize they had a 17-play, 9-minute, 21-second drive against the Niners? It only ended in a field goal, but props. They followed that up with a 17-play, 9-minute drive again. I see a 5-minute play, sorry, a 12-play, 5-minute. These all ended in field goals. But here's the thing. They had no turnovers. They ran the ball 29 times versus 23 passes. These are the bright spots I'm kind of looking for, because we're down in the cellar. We're not going to beat anybody this year. And we're probably not going to win our division next year. But these Cats played mistake-free football.
0: Well, there's also a bright side to it, too.
1: Oh, I can't wait to hear this.
0: Well, you hope your young guys throughout the season, they build and get better, getting that experience. But through it all, you're probably going to have the number one or number two overall pick. You're going to get a top-notch player, a guy by the name of Jeremiah Smith, potentially on the board right there, a guy who's from South Florida as well, too.
1: Yeah, they may have the number one and number two pick in 2027 and 2028. When you got to look at drives to end and field goals as bright spots after the first 2 weeks of the NFL season, that tells you where the Miami Dolphins are, according to our man Ron in the great state of Utah. One of our favorites is Dez in Minnesota. Dez, pick one or the other. Who is a big winner or who is a big loser from NFL Sunday?
3: Hot dog, hot dog, hot diggity dog.
1: What's up,
0: my dog? I know that song too well, having two kids. Goofy up there doing that goofy-ass dance, too.
1: that was so cool when the Minnesota two guys did that. He did that as a tribute to his son yesterday in the end zone. That was pretty cool when they did that.
0: Yes.
3: That was hilarious. But I would have to say Caleb Williams, man. And I'm not saying this because they are rivals. And this has nothing to do with the injury, because he got hurt in the fourth quarter. What happened, you know, that Michael Jackson, Billie Jean performance he pulled off against Carolina? He didn't do that up here. Brian Flores is not to be played with, I guess. And it was a good test to Brian Flores' defense if you had somebody like that on the other side that was trying to twist cheese you up. But it was more like brick cheese. And last week, man, when I lost contact with you guys. I was coming from the farm. I was giving a shout out to my boy Bobby Travis from the north side. I said he was doing that jelly belly celly with the Giants. The Rams better watch out. It ain't got Puka over there right now.
1: Yeah.
3: It's going to be tight.
1: Yeah, because the Giants have the blueprint because they saw the 49ers did to the Rams. Now, granted, the Rams aren't traveling across the world to Australia playing at home, but the Giants are going to play bully ball, because that's going to be their identity, which we warned people about when John Harbaugh took over this team.
0: And also physicality travels. I don't care if you're on the West Coast, overseas, on the East Coast, on mountain time. Physicality travels. Yeah. That's offensively, defensively, and if you're good on special teams, you have an opportunity to win every single week.
1: Yeah, because the Vikings were physical against the Bears, who pride themselves on being more physical than them. And the Vikings won that battle time and time again yesterday against the Chicago Bears, especially in the red zone. Chris in Duval. Chris, give us one or the other. Who is a big winner or a big loser from NFL Sunday?
4: Oh, fellas, my biggest up is I think Jackson Smith and Jigba wanting to have a say-so on who's the best receiver in the game. He says that he has the backup, which we try to say is one of the reasons Justin Jefferson isn't doing what he used to do. But Jackson Smith and Jigba show, hey, it doesn't matter if you put Sam Donald back there, Aaron Donald or Lock or Unlock or whoever, he's going to do what he has to do to show that he's the best in the game.
1: Man, that conversation.

0: he's putting himself in that conversation. Yeah, no doubt about
1: that. He is a flat-out baller and a route runner.
0: Yeah.
1: Those are the type of wide receivers I love, Freddie.
0: Mm-hmm.
1: Not just guys that can make 50-50 catches, but you can literally route people up when you have the ability to be one-on-one with someone. It doesn't matter if it's a poo-poo corner, one of the best in the league. When you can route somebody up,
0: absolutely,
1: and every route looks the same, I don't care if it's short, intermediate, or deep, Jaxon Smith-Njigba, my gosh, that boy bad.
0: Put it this way. If you need a wide receiver and you don't consider one from Ohio State LSU, then fire the general manager.
1: Hello.
0: Period. End of story.
2: All right, question for you, Harry. As a receiver, what's more satisfying, when you route somebody up or if you make a catch, a contested catch over that person? What's better, when you route them up and make the catch or when you make a catch over them?
1: Well, honestly, it depends on what you like, because for me, I'm a smaller guy, so I'm a route technician. So I like with Jalen Waddle on that 3rd and 3,
0: yeah,
1: literally routing up the DB and making him fall out of bounds. Mm-hmm. Oh my gosh, I got so excited. Couldn't stop talking about it on the broadcast.
0: Yeah, but I tell you,
1: But
0: Ja'Marr Chase making that catch yesterday for Cincinnati, the body contortion, tracking the football, and then literally almost catching the ball out of bounds, but keeping 2 feet in bounds.
1: Yeah, when you
0: can
1: nice
0: do
1: too.
0: When you can do that, the defender goes, well, I did everything right, but your right was better than my right.
1: I got to give it to credit. That was nice.
0: I mean, even though the defensive back looked down and said, well, I can't do anything with the hell of that.
1: Shannon, how you say it? That was good stuff.
2: That's good stuff.
1: That's good stuff.
0: Anytime a D-back can look at you and say, I did what I could, I just got to go back to the bench and have at it. I wasn't embarrassed. He's Ja'Marr Chase. It's what he does. One of our favorites is the Real Shontana. Real Sean, I call him that. The Real Shontana in Montana at 888-729-3776 on Reggae Monday, Freddie and Harry, presented by Progressive Insurance on ESPN Radio and the ESPN app. Big Real Sean, who is a bigger winner or gives a bigger loser from NFL Sunday?
3: Well, gentlemen, tonight I'm a Giants fan because, you know, as a Titans fan, I don't like no Rams, man. I can't have none of that. But the Giants, they ain't getting the call. The side piece ain't getting the call for a couple weeks after that, because we got them on Sunday, and the Titans finally have a heartbeat. But they are my biggest loser this week. That secondary so soft. As soon as we kicked that field goal at the end of the game, I knew we were going to lose, man. I could... The Eagles were passing at will on us the whole game, and even though we got 2 interceptions, I knew we weren't going to stop them. But we're also the biggest winner because we did show some fight, and we do got the Giants and the Ravens coming up, and it all comes down to the Texans week 5. Herm Edwards is about to come on here and tell y'all, don't judge nobody till the 4th week, so that's what I'm trying to do myself. Mm-hmm. And at least Cam Ward is running forwards, not backwards, and scores some touchdowns. No turnovers. Thanks, fellas.
1: I actually was surprised by the showing that we got from the Tennessee Titans, especially seeing them week 1. Mm-hmm. And how not so good they were. They actually put up a fight, and they had a chance to win this ball game. Now, it's also a learning experience. You have to close these ball games out.
0: Yep.
1: And if you give your opponent an opportunity, and a quarterback like Jalen Hurts, he's going to make you pay if you don't capitalize off the mistakes.
0: When you don't know how to win and trying to learn on the fly, that can be very difficult, whether you're a young team or an older team. He's Harry Douglas. I'm Freddie Coleman. It is Reggae Monday. Freddie and Harry, thank you very much on ESPN Radio, the ESPN app, and Sirius XM Channel 80. Part of my inconvenient truths involves the Vikings, the guy running their defense, and his NFL future, if he has one when it comes to this. We'll get to this after Harry gives you this word from the Wellness Company.
1: There's nothing worse than waking up sick. 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
1: Inconvenient!
0: That you may need to hear about your team, whether you want to hear it or not.
2: This is...
3: Give me the truth straight up, no chaser.
2: Freddie and Harry's Inconvenient Truth.
0: It's only inconvenient when it comes to my truth if you're allowed to be so, which means that Harry Dell is about to be inconvenienced a lot involving the next 5 minutes, so let's get right to it.
2: Number one.
0: Vikings defensive coordinator Brian Flores should be a head coach if he keeps doing this in Minnesota defense. But he won't, because the NFL has a long memory about that lawsuit he brought against the league, and the league has their way. They'll keep him from having that position that he had once before, Harry, with the Miami Dolphins.
4: Freddie, I agree with this, but I hope we're both wrong.
0: Amen.
4: I really do hope we're both wrong, because Brian Flores has showed on numerous of occasions that he deserves to be a head coach once again. Now, also, if so many of these other guys who were once head coaches have gotten so many second opportunities, why shouldn't Brian Flores? I'm pretty sure that he's learned from his first time around and doing things, but what he showed me on the football field in anchoring the defense, how quickly we forget how terrible Minnesota's defense was prior to Brian Flores. It's a reason why he was hired to go in there. Now we're talking about that being the strength of the Minnesota Vikings, and opposing teams' quarterbacks, I don't care how great they are, being confused on a consistent basis, and that defense coming up big, whether it's sacking the quarterback, quarterback hits, forcing takeaways, and the whole nine. So I agree with you, Freddie, but I hope we are both wrong about this, because he definitely should be a head coach in the NFL.
2: Number two.
0: The Steelers' offense won't get any better, which could mean maybe 7 wins. There's way too much bad football involving the Steelers. DK Metcalf has forgotten how to catch. Linemen can't open holes for the running backs. They can't protect Aaron Rodgers. They can't separate from defenses. The Falcons gave them problems, but the Falcons' best defense was against their own team when it comes to the offense. This is not going to get any better, which means no playoffs and no more than 7 wins potentially in Pittsburgh.
4: I agree with this. Now, coming up, they have the Cincinnati Bengals. Well, I know Cincinnati, they know how to score points.
0: Yes, they do.
4: The defense in Cincinnati, they have been better this season. I can honestly sit up here and say in both of their wins, their defense had pivotal plays that allowed them to win the ball games that they've won so far this season. So I agree with this. Aaron Rodgers, man, they panned the camera to him a few times this weekend.
0: Mm-hmm.
4: And he was looking like, why in the hell did I decide to come back to this? Because he was getting tattooed. He was like a pinball machine out there at times. That one sack where they sandwiched him.
0: Yeah.
4: And everybody was like they were with the Bad News Bears and nobody could pick up the football.
0: Right.
4: I felt so bad for Aaron Rodgers at that moment. I said, oh, man, he's too old for this nonsense.
0: I'm sure he feels the same way on Monday morning.
2: Number three.
0: The Green Bay Packers will continue to struggle because they don't have a dude mentality, because their two dudes may not be available anytime soon. Josh Jacobs, a running back, and Micah Parsons, a defensive end. They have guys that are good, but you need a dude, because you're not going to have too many times where a team like the Jets have a 10-point lead and give that away when you can run into better opponents in Green Bay.
4: I agree with this. And before the game versus the New York Jets this weekend, I thought the Jets were going to win that ball game. And if it wasn't some buffoonery and silly things, they actually should have won the ball game. Like, you can't give up a punt return for a big return late in the ball game and just give Jordan Love and that offense great field position. But let me tell you the worst thing that could happen for the Green Bay Packers this week.
0: What's that?
4: For them to lose to the Atlanta Falcons.
0: Yes, on Thursday Night Football.
4: Now, the Falcons, they haven't been great so far this season, but they actually do have their quarterback coming back, Michael Penix Jr., who can actually throw the football down the field. So be careful, Green Bay.
0: Not just be careful, be aware. Don't just be careful. You lose to a team like the Falcons, the way they looked the first couple of weeks, it could be yikes time in Green Bay. He's Harry Douglas. I'm Freddie Coleman. It's Reggae Monday when it comes to Freddie and Harry. Sunday was a good day for football in Ohio. Plus, Who was the biggest winner or loser from NFL Sunday? Weigh in right now. 888-SAY-ESPN, 888-729-3776. 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
1: Coming up on the Tuesday edition of Unsportsmanlike with Evan Cohen, Chris Canty, and me, Michelle Smallman. 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
1: I'm Nick DeLuca, closing in on Monday Night Football in Los Angeles. The Rams looking to rebound from a tough week one in Australia. The Giants looking to start 2-0 under new head coach John Harbaugh. Aaron Donald making his season debut for LA, officially active after a couple years of retirement. Rams receiver Puka Nacua ruled out with his hip injury. Kickoff coming 8:15 Eastern on ESPN and ABC. Elsewhere, Bears quarterback Caleb Williams avoiding a major injury, considered week to week after hurting his hamstring in yesterday's loss to the Vikings. ESPN Radio's Freddie Coleman says if Caleb's out, Ben Johnson needs to step up.
2: You got to know your personnel without Caleb Williams being there. So whatever that has to be, you got to maximize your quarterback with that running game. And don't think for 1 second other teams know that, because they're going to say, hey, Tyson Bajan, you're going to have to beat us. We're not letting this running game help you. You're going to have to help the running game. If anybody really has to step up and make adjustments, it's not the guy. It's not the dogs in the kennel. It's the one that's feeding them the kibble, known as the kennel master, known as Ben Johnson.
1: Coleman on Freddie and Harry Johnson saying he doesn't think Williams will practice this week, would not rule him out as of yet for Monday night's game against the Eagles. Elsewhere, Michael Penix Jr. making his return for 2026. Falcons naming Penix their starting quarterback for Thursday night football against the Packers will be his first start since tearing his ACL in week 11 of last season.
3: Hey, it's Michelle Smallman, and coming up Tuesday, the Chargers, Bucks, and Colts all had playoff hopes, but they sit at 0-2 to start the season. So are we ready to announce that all of their seasons are over? It's on Sportsmanlike, 6 a.m. Eastern, right here on ESPN Radio, ESPN2, and ESPNU.

Harry Douglas and Freddie Coleman. Thanks for joining us on Reggae Monday. 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Don't forget to tell that smart speaker to play ESPN Radio. Continue to weigh in, and we can't wait to hear from you in about 5 minutes at 888-SAY-ESPN, 888-729-3776. Who was the biggest winner? Or who was the biggest loser from NFL Sunday, 888-729-3776? Now, early on this program, I said we had words we thought we would never say on Freddie and Harry. The Las Vegas Raiders are tied for first place in the AFC West. We've never said in the 3+ years we've done the show, we didn't think we'd ever say that. Well, part two of that involves this. I gotta say it was a good day. I never thought we would say that about the state of Ohio. When it comes to the National Football League. Now, we can say that about the Ohio State University, whether they win or lose. But both Ohio teams won yesterday. The Cincinnati Bengals beat the Houston Texans. And by hook or by crook, the Cleveland Browns beat the Tampa Bay Buccaneers after being down 16-6 in that game. And they came back to win on the road 23-19. Todd Monken kept telling people, as Browns head coach,

0: have a good day. Dan Wright was a good day, especially our guys bouncing back from the debacle last week versus Jacksonville.
1: I thought our guys did a great job of hanging together. We had a couple scuffles Wednesday, which is good. That's awesome.
2: It's awesome.
1: Guys didn't like it, right? They're a little pissed off, right?
2: They were upset.
1: Gotta be a little pissed off. Played awful. That wasn't the standard. Browns are gonna Browns. That, okay?
2: Bleep that.
1: But the guys took that to heart.
2: Bleep that. I love it, though. I'm not gonna lie, man.
0: I'm with you.
2: Todd Monken, I can sense that. He's a guy I wouldn't mind playing for. And I like him also standing up for his team. But you look at that game versus the Tampa Bay Buccaneers, and let's not forget, Baker Mayfield was once in Cleveland.
0: Uh-huh.
2: And Cleveland bailed on Baker Mayfield for Deshaun Watson. And Deshaun Watson, a lot of people did not believe in up until this point. And Deshaun Watson showed on Sunday that he was the better quarterback yesterday than Baker Mayfield was, because Baker Mayfield played terrible, god-awful. And on the last drive, I say the last two drives, Deshaun Watson found a comfort zone and was able to deliver the football, had a touchdown pass to, to his young receiver, Denzel Boston.
0: Denzel Boston, yes.
2: And he also made some good throws to Hale Fannin Jr. And the defense was able to hang in there time and time again, so much so that they were able to come out with a victory. And Todd Monken, he's feeling happy right now, and so are a lot of people in Cleveland. I know the players are. Whenever you can go on the road, which is hard to get a victory, on the road and go all the way back to Cleveland with smiles on your face. And I looked at Deshaun Watson's Instagram story, and, man, he had a picture in his locker of him smiling. Hey, you don't have to say much when you go out there and you play up to your capabilities or good enough to get a victory on the road versus a quarterback that has animosity toward the organization.
0: That's why I never thought I would have to say about Cleveland football this year.
3: I gotta say it was a good day.
0: Because that's what Deshaun Watson was saying. I gotta say it was a good day. And I warned people, well, Freddie, we don't think it's going to get past week two. Whether they win or lose, they're not going to have Deshaun Watson as a starting quarterback that first game at home, which is going to happen in week three. They were saying way too much positive regarding Deshaun Watson. Even at the last week, when he looked like that, all I heard was, well, it wasn't all his fault. You can't put that all on him. He didn't play as bad as people were saying. They were going to go through the motions to make sure that Deshaun Watson didn't feel that people were bailing out on him in that organization. That's not so much an indictment of Shedeur Sanders or Dylan Gabriel. It was because they have more trust in Deshaun Watson, and they wanted to see if he could validate that trust. This wasn't just going to be a two-game trial. They weren't worried about where people in the stands were going to say if they went 0-2 and he looked like dog garbage in the first couple of games. They still going to run him out there. And they ran him out there again without any kind of questions, without any kind of controversy surrounding him. That's why Deshaun Watson sounded like this.
4: Every week I'm getting more confident and more comfortable with myself. You know, like I told Monk and I told the team, I feel good, I'm healthy. I trust the work that I put in these last 2 years. And, if you got to put the ball in my hands, I'm ready for it. So whatever we got to do to make the team win and keep the drives moving, I'm ready for it.
0: That's why he can sing this song.
3: I got to say it was a good day.
0: Because they kept telling him, no matter what kind of bad days are out there, we're going to be in your corner because we believe if there are going to be any kind of good days or good games, you're going to be our starting quarterback.
2: But, Freddie, I love what you said. The state of Ohio had a big day. I want to move to the Cincinnati Bengals. They had a victory over the Houston Texans on the road, 20-6. And I thought in that matchup, I'll start offensively for the Cincinnati Bengals. I thought they stayed committed to the run. They didn't abandon the run game, which allowed them to have a little bit of balance. Chase Brown had 20 carries for 80 yards. And Joe Burrow, I thought at times he was pretty awesome because I'll tell you this, that defensive line of the Houston Texans, they were coming time and time again, and they had multiple sacks. But there were the few moments where Joe Burrow bought enough time in the pocket, whether he was escaping left or right, just buying enough time to look downfield and throw the ball to his wide receivers or tight ends or running backs. And I thought Ja'Marr Chase and T. Higgins, they were better than the secondary of the Houston Texans.
0: Sure.
2: I'm not putting that game on the defensive line. I'm putting that game on the linebackers and the secondary and the defense of the Houston Texans outside of the defensive line. I thought the D-line did everything they were supposed to do.
0: Mm-hmm.
2: But my God, and I thought C.J. Stroud did everything that he was supposed to do.
0: Absolutely.
2: But they definitely missed Nico Collins, and I thought the secondary for 2 weeks in a row now didn't live up to their capabilities on the back end of that Houston Texans defense.
0: Because Joe Burrow had the chance to say something that he thought he would never, ever say as a

0: Bengals quarterback. Man, our defense got it done.
1: Yeah, you know, it feels like early on in 2021 when, you know, you're trying to, you know, we got a really good defense and try to stay in front of the sticks, not turn the ball over, kick field goals. You know, you put points on the board, we're going to win with our defense.
0: Because I'm sure Joe Burrow, when they played Houston not too long ago, looked at C.J. Stroud and said, boy, what's that like? You got that defense over there. Man, oh, man, that must be special. Because now C.J. Stroud is looking at Joe Burrow saying, man, what's that like? You got wide receivers. My best wide receiver is never healthy. And Nico Collins. Other guys can't stay healthy. Dalton Schultz had 12 catches yesterday. Nothing against Dalton Schultz. But there should never, ever be a game where he's your leading receiver double-digit in catches. I'm sure C.J. Stroud is thinking, man, I threw the ball 53 times today. I completed 30 for over 350 yards. But he looks over Joe Burrow and says, man, when he needed it, he got T. Higgins. He's got Ja'Marr Chase. And he's got a defense. If you are the Houston Texans, take the advice for what you just saw yesterday. Find a way to get your guy help. Consistent help that can stay healthy at wide receiver. Because Joe Burrow's guys have not been injured wide receiver. His offensive line has let him down. He's gotten beaten up. Hasn't had a running game. But when he decides to throw the football, he's confident. I got Ja'Marr Chase. I got T. Higgins. I'll take the hits. I'll take the beating that my offensive line deals out to me time and time again. Because I know if I get the ball out there, those guys are going to deliver. C.J. Stroud is going, well, see, all those years you wanted a defense, and now you got one. I need wide receivers. I've never had any like that. I'm sure he's looking over there thinking, I want to stay here. But man, oh man, can you help a brother out? Can you help me out?
2: I agree with you, Freddie. And I want to go back to Cincinnati's defense. I thought they gave up some yards, but as long as you don't break. The Houston Texans, they were 0-for-4 in the red zone. Exactly. So that means that the Cincinnati Bengals did their job. I thought this game kind of turned on a 4th-and-1 where Dexter Lawrence, the guy that they acquired in the offseason, burst through the line of scrimmage, won his one-on-one matchup, and then the ball went to the Cincinnati Bengals in their offense, and they went down and scored a touchdown. That was Ja'Marr Chase's first touchdown, torquing his body, being acrobatic, and catching the football no matter where it was in his vicinity. But also looking at some things, it was that third down defense at times and the secondary players making plays and the defensive line getting pressure on C.J. Stroud a lot of the times. But I look at Houston. They missed the field goal, had a mishandle on a snap on a field goal. The defense allowed 6 explosive plays. Mm-hmm. That 4th-and-1 I just talked about, you had a drop touchdown by a wide receiver, Wayne, as well. They didn't run the football well. They were 29% on third down. Mm-hmm. And I thought they were still in the ball game. So all what I just mentioned, I think for Houston, they have to have a game where everything is gelling together. They haven't had that yet, and they're giving up entirely too many explosive plays. They gave up 7 to the Buffalo Bills. They gave up 6 yesterday to the Cincinnati Bengals, and that secondary is not holding up their end of the bargain on that defense.
0: Yeah, a sneaky player in this game who I thought at times was the best player in the field was Demetrius Knight Jr., the linebacker from Cincinnati. He was everywhere. Didn't have to leave the field.
2: I don't think it was sneaky.
0: No,
2: Freddie.
0: People don't know his name. But
2: watching that ball game,
0: he
2: stood out, Freddie.
0: Yeah, but you and I watch it differently because we know what we're looking for. Dexter Lawrence got a lot of love today on TV shows everywhere because he's the linchpin of that defense. But every time you turned him out, Demetrius Knight was knocking somebody's head off.
2: Yep.
0: In pass coverage and in one coverage. That's what Dexter Lawrence brings to that team. Other guys get a chance to eat because he commands so much attention eating up blockers. Demetrius Knight Jr. is like, this is what that looks like. I'm going to make a Pro Bowl team based on Dexter Lawrence. He was terrific at that linebacker position. Maybe was the best player in the field at times, and not just on the Houston defense, but definitely the Cincinnati defense. He's Harry Douglas. I'm Freddie Coleman. It is Reggae Monday, Freddie and Harry on ESPN Radio, the ESPN app, and 6XM Channel 80. Texans, big win, big loser. Bengals, a big winner in that game. Give us a team and pick one or the other. Who was the biggest winner? Or who was a big loser from NFL Sunday at 888-729-3776? Mr. G in Sweet Home, Chicago. Give us a team that you believe was a big winner or a big loser.
3: San Francisco 49ers, no doubt. We beat a team week one that won the Super Bowl before they even played the game. And big loser, the Chicago Bears. I was talking to one of my men before the game started. Basically, what he told me was this. We scored 59 last week. I say this is a week-to-week lead.
0: Mm-hmm.
3: And so when they scored 3 points at the end of the game,

0: game. I said, I told you from the jump, y'all didn't have a snowball chance in the microwave, but then y'all lose y'all quarterback on top of that. But with that being said, y'all brothers be easy, man. Blessings.
1: Hey, G, real quick, how are you a 49ers fan in Chicago?
0: Because I got sense.
2: Well, that makes sense.
1: He didn't give a long, convoluted answer. He just said in four words, because I got sense, when it comes to G in Chicago. Who's going to be the big winner or loser tonight between the Rams taking on the Los Angeles Rams taking on the New York Giants? And one quarterback is out and one quarterback is in, and both teams' futures could be in serious, serious trouble either way. This is Reggae Money, Freddie and Harry on ESPN Radio and the ESPN app.
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0: He's Harry Douglas and Freddie Coleman. It is Reggae Monday on ESPN Radio, the ESPN app, SiriusXM Channel 80, as well as tune into that smart speaker to play ESPN Radio. Monday Night Football is going to end week two. We got the Los Angeles Rams trying to rebound from that over across the world beating they took in Australia with the San Francisco 49ers. That's almost 2 weeks ago this upcoming week. As a matter of fact, 11 days ago when they lost the game 27-7, and they take on the new big bully known as the New York Giants. I believe they did to the Cowboys last week, 28-20. That game at 8:15 Eastern Time on ESPN and ABC. HD, who do you got in this one? Because many people are wondering. No Puka Nacua tonight. He is going to be out dealing with that injury. Aaron Donald makes his return back to the National Football League. Rams playing at home against the Giants. The Rams are a 6.5-point favorite. So who do you like?
1: I'm going with the New York Football Giants, and it's because the physicality travels. I do believe the culture within the Giants organization has changed. Now, what you're probably going to see tonight from the Los Angeles Rams without Puka Nacua, number one, Davante Adams has to step up that much more. Mm-hmm. But you're probably going to see that three tight end set from a run game perspective, and also those guys having the athleticism to spread things out and then allow that pass game to be full throttle. Now, on the opposing side for the New York Giants, how do you match up with it? You know, are your players athletic enough to be able to cover these tight ends out in open space? I know the Rams, they want to run the football. But for the Giants, if you can play keep away like you did with the Dallas Cowboys, with that run game with Cam Scatterboot, with that offensive line mauling people, and then also Jackson Dart being a dual threat quarterback, you have the ability to win this football game tonight. And I also want to see, can that defensive line of the New York Football Giants, can those guys be dominant and get pressure on Matthew Stafford? Because we know, although he is one of the better arm talents in the league, mm-hmm. the athleticism is not there for him to escape pressure on a consistent basis.
0: And I know the Rams got bullied by the San Francisco 49ers in week one, but that's not going to happen again. They were embarrassed, and they've had plenty of time to think about that. The New York Giants, yeah, I like the new attitude that they have. Not surprised seeing that from John Harbaugh, because that's what he brought to the Baltimore Ravens. That bully pulpit was something that worked well for him, winning a Super Bowl, being a contender in the AFC. But when you are embarrassed like that by a team you can't stand, what happened to the Rams courtesy to San Francisco 49ers, you're not about to let that happen, even without Myles Garrett on the field and playing at home. They're going to live up to that hype tonight. It's not going to be an easy game, at least early on. I think the Rams find a way to pull away. And from the We Know This Now So You department, Sean McVay has never lost to the New York Giants. 4-0 in the previous four games.
1: Ooh.
0: I think tonight, HD, he's going to make it 5-0. I think the Rams find a way to win this one.
1: So I would also say that for the Giants, Freddie, this is an opportunity in primetime TV, 2 weeks in a row, that you can put your DNA out there for the world to see who you're going to be the entire season. So if you take it to the Los Angeles Rams and you give them everything that they can handle, trust me, everyone in the league will be on notice.
2: And I don't know if you guys seen.
0: Yeah.
2: Rams got special uniforms on tonight.
0: I don't like them.
2: They got yellow jerseys on.
0: I don't like them.
2: You know
1: the
2: what?
1: Mustard uniforms.
2: You know what? They have yellow jerseys on. They should have just kept that yellow for their back because they scurr.
0: You know what they have that? You know what they have that new thing where they have like mayonnaise and mustard in the same bottle. That's what those uniforms look like. From the Rams.
1: Skirt.
0: Yeah, you could wear the blues. Wear the blue and white.
1: Yes.
0: Go old. Stop with the scare thing, Shannon. I mean, come on now.
2: I'm tired of this. Nah, Aaron Donald's all time great. I get this, but we need to run at him. Look, he ain't tackled somebody in 2 years.
1: Okay. 2 years.
2: Why not? You put that helmet on his chest and see what's up,
0: Shannon.
2: You gotta wake him up.
1: What you supposed to call that helmet? What's the name of it? The old school name.
0: Rydell.
2: That Rydell.
0: Shannon, I got...
2: Check that sternum. See what's up.
0: I got six words for you. Be careful what you wish for, because if you wish for it, then Aaron Donald may be singing.
3: I gotta say it was a good day.
0: You don't want him singing that against the offense of the Giants and having everybody feel that emotion. They're going back to Cali. Cali, absolutely. Going back to Cali. Back. Rams taking on New York Giants tonight, 8:15 Eastern Time, the kickoff on ABC and ESPN. The Rams now a 7-point favorite in this one. We'll see if it's going to be a good trip for the Giants or a good day for the Los Angeles Rams. But Shannon Penn, like I said, be careful what you wish for.
4: They may not be the top stories of the day.
5: In other news.
4: But you need to be in the know. This is In Other News.

0: Well, they're rich about to get richer when it comes to Minnesota Vikings. 2-0 to start the season. They beat Green Bay opening day at home. They go on the run and just defended the Chicago Bears, beating them 9-3. Kyler Murray clearing concussion protocol. He's going to start week 3 versus the Tampa Bay Buccaneers. And believe me, if you're Kyler Murray HD and you saw that, you're thinking, that kind of defense, that those receivers, that running game, yeah, he can't wait to get back out there, because what was a quarterback problem coming into the season with the way Carson Wentz has played in the first couple of games, that may no longer be an issue with the Minnesota Vikings.
1: Well, also, if you're Kyler Murray, this is the game that you want to be out there because of your athleticism and the way that Tampa Bay Buccaneers love the blitz. He gives them, I think, the best chance to win the game because his escapability, Freddie. And I'm pretty sure if you're Kevin O'Connell, you're thinking those same things and along the same lines. But I agree with you. If you're Kyler Murray and you see that defense the way they played, and Justin Jefferson and his energy level, and Aaron Jones and what he's been able to show you in that offensive line, you feel pretty comfortable if you're Kyler Murray being under center and being the quarterback for this organization.
0: And another team will get their quarterback back, and not a moment too soon. When it comes to your Atlanta Falcons, they've had enough of the Cooper Rush experience and the Tua Tagovailoa injury report. Michael Penix Jr., who got first team reps last week, he split the reps with Cooper Rush. He's going to be out there HD Thursday for your Atlanta Falcons, trying to make sure they don't start the season 0-3 when they take on the Green Bay Packers, who were this close to being 0-2 to start the season.
1: I expect Michael Penix Jr., a.k.a. Mr. Durag himself, to go out there and ball out and deliver the football to the weapons. You have a Drake London. You have a Kyle Pitts. You also have a Bijan Robinson. You have guys that you can get this football to. But the most important thing for Michael Penix Jr. is to go out there with confidence. Mm-hmm. Confidence, confidence, confidence.
0: Here's another piece of advice for Michael Penix Jr. Find Drake London. Find Drake London. Find Drake London. And when in doubt, find Drake London. You do that, your confidence meter will keep going to the red and not to the other way. Enjoy Rams versus Giants, and also enjoy Amber and Ian coming your way next for Harry Douglas and Freddie Coleman. This has been Reggae Monday, Freddie and Harry on the mighty ESPN Radio.
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